0: said, you know, I can't sell this. And I said, oh, yes, you can. I said, first, make sure you have a dedicated salesman. He said, well, they'll revolt. I said, no, they won't. You only let them sell overnights. They don't want to sell overnights. And, well, that's true. They don't. I said, now you've positioned that as male 25 to 54. Now you're no longer selling trucking. You're selling a male 25 to 54-year-old audience. And he actually did all right with it.
1: So products of that era you would have been selling in that time slot to that demo, what would they have been?
0: See, you go after Sears, that's a, and the tools and all that. That's the first people you'd go after. Yeah, but anything that is, and of course all the truck things too, you know, and automotive and all that. But, you know, anything, any business that is basing their inventory on males is what you wanted to go after. Because originally back then in 75, we were just starting to really get into demographics, and everybody was after the 25 to 34-year-old female, you know, because they were going to buy all the P&G items and all that kind of stuff. So forget the 25 to 34-year-old female. Go for older males. And I think everybody did that. Because I remember talking to Fred Sanders about it, and he said, yep, that's exactly what we're doing.
1: And didn't Sanders get entrepreneurial about a decade later? Didn't he take his base at MAQ and expand it into something larger?
0: I don't know. You know, like I say, I worked with him in Miami, and then he was at MAQ. And last I knew, before he died, he was in South Carolina. And, yeah, in between, I just don't know.
1: Sure. Riley, I don't mean to talk you into overtime. I was talking to John when you started talking about Joel Sebastian.
0: Yeah.
1: Why did his name come up tonight?
0: Caller asked. Guy from Lansing.
1: When I heard that, I tapped on his obituary from the Tribune came up.
0: Okay. I don't get to see that. I'm blocked from the Tribune because I don't pay him. So.
1: Well, he died at age 53 in 1985 or 86.
0: All right. So there you go. I'm right. Okay.
1: But it said, when MAQ went all country, they fired everyone on air.
0: True.
1: Then hired him back for weekends.
0: Right.
1: And a few years later, and this is according to the obit, he was doing classical overnights at GN, which I don't remember at all.
0: I don't either. That's interesting. I guess that would have been before Eddie Schwartz. I don't know.
1: Yes, Eddie, because Eddie went over from IND in like 81, 80.
0: Yeah. Right.
1: And so, Franklin McCormick.
0: Right. Absolutely.
1: Did he die on air? No.
0: I think, well, certainly if not on the air, around it. You know, it was one of those.
1: And
0: weird,
1: sometimes on it.
0: Well, that's the listeners. But that was 71. And there is a story about that. And of course, I'm sure that everybody at WGN is screaming at their radio right now because I don't know this 100%. But I think he got sick on the air and then was taken to a hospital, I think.
1: And passed away.
0: Well, no. He got a little better and then had another heart attack and died.
1: Unbelievable. Riley, my final note, which was going to be my opening note, but you were talking about MAQ, so I brought up Sweet Dick Birch.
0: Yeah.
1: When you played Nightbeat, do you know that the old late news on WGN TV, it was called Nightbeat.
0: Yes.
1: And I'm sorry, you played Take Five.
0: Right.
1: Take Five
0: had Nightbeat.
1: Yes.
0: Yeah, absolutely. Well, like I say, I used to love them because the overnight commercial of Tom Raper's RV World. So, yeah, all that. All right. Well, I think you've ended the night. Thank you for calling.
1: Thank you, Riley.
0: Okay, bye. And I don't know if we have time or not. I hope so, but we'll check it out on WGN Radio.
2: Freak Fatal Fall, plus Gunfight at the Obey Corral, and Oddball. I'm Grant Marshall, 2020 news, real stories, real fun. Manhattan manhole mystery. Of all the apocalyptic things that might happen to you on a New York City street, plunging straight to your death down an open manhole may not be the first thing that comes to mind. A woman parks her Mercedes on 52nd Street near 5th Avenue just after 11 p.m., and the moment she gets out of the car, an uncovered manhole swallows her into the abyss 10 feet deep. Con Edison says it's investigating, adding it's deeply saddened and safety is their top priority. Boilerplate responses can be such baloney. Big Bang Leary, cuckoo cocoon in the gunshine state. Nitty Gritty Bang Bang as a community association in Port St. Lucie says, have gun will hassle. No more packing heat in common areas, say the glowers that be. Anywhere from the dog park to town square to park trails. Some are happy to bite the bullet, others diss the Bang Bang ban plan. Local cops say they won't enforce. Can't you just wait to move to Florida? Petal Beach, the legend of Bagger Fence. Some catty-quack hackjack in Northern California went on a fishing expedition for golf balls, cops say, but no H2O hazard hunting for this bait balls of fire. The San Jose Trollin' One carried out tarjay practice, supposedly stealing $8,000 worth of golf balls. The Heat found Scam Trap's alleged eagle-eye and Titleist inventory inside his home. Cufflinks slapped on spree time as he awaits the bouncing ball of justice. And that's what's happening. I'm Grant Marshall, 2020 News.
0: This is a replay of the Thursday night, June 18th, WGN show. We started right at 10. If you don't hear yourself on it, it's because you didn't call. 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

0: WGN Radio. I'm Raleigh James. We have 3 hours to spend together, so if it's on your mind, it'll be on mine. But yes, I was scraping myself off the ceiling during the news, not because of anything David Jennings was saying, mind you, but it's been one of those days, and I realized that I am not alone. And we've talked a lot about this, but the complete loss of human interaction, particularly in any national company. Today it was a shipping service, not that that matters, but in any of them, where you cannot save your soul, get a human being. Now, it's difficult to do with credit card companies and the like, but ultimately you can. But in some of these entities, there is absolutely no way you are going to get a live person. And as you spend about 45 minutes of your life navigating the ridiculous AI menus that turn ultimately into a fatal loop, you get more frustrated by the moment. And I keep thinking to myself, you know, everybody these days is living like they're on their last nerve. And I'll tell you what, for the people who are already somewhat unhinged, that's how we hear these horror stories. And yes, most of us are not going to go out, you know, shooting in public. But for some people, yeah, it absolutely gets to that that degree. But the frustration that we feel, yeah, we're throwing things against the wall, we're screaming. And I mean, I'm not alone. I know I'm not. And all I can figure is that these companies are spending a fortune on the automated equipment that's giving them the AI prompts and all that, and they're being told, think about how much you'll save in personnel. The computer never gets sick. You know, the computer doesn't have to go to the doctor, and on and on and on. But the reality is that as human beings, and all of us listening are, at this point in time, most of us need that human touch when it becomes important. Now, of course, there are times you could argue that, hey, I'd rather deal with a machine. Fine. But on the other hand, the way we're wired, we want to be able to reach a living, breathing human being. Yeah, because firstly, the AI is not that good. Yeah, man, I called in a prescription the other day, and one of those AI things, and it said it wouldn't be orderable until the 21st. Okay, fine. But what I wanted to know is whether I could, in fact, pre-order and pick it up on the 21st. Well, at that point, it didn't understand anything. Nothing at all that I was saying. It just wanted to know if I wanted to check on another prescription. And on the list goes. It surprised me the other day. I was at Micro Center. I love Micro Center, don't get me wrong. And they don't have that many locations, but they do have one in the Phoenix area now. And got what I needed, and everybody there was just absolutely pleasant to deal with. But here's the thing. There is no phone number to call them directly. If I actually wanted to reach them, I have to go with their national number. Yeah, this is just wrong. There absolutely should be a way for individuals to get in touch with other breathing individuals. And I wonder at what point is the backlash going to be sufficient enough that they'll make some changes. I know, I'm a hopeless dreamer, aren't I? But I have a feeling I'm not alone, which is the only reason I shared my disgust with you. Otherwise, I wouldn't burden you with what I was going through. But I have a strong feeling you've been there, you've done that. And, you know, on some of these things, yes, there's the secret code that you can bypass AI just by doing this, that, or the other thing, or saying this, that, or the other thing. But increasingly, that doesn't work. Yeah, scary stuff. All right, so 888-876-5593, 8888-Raleigh, and Marty is in Whiting. So, Marty, welcome back to WGN Radio.
1: I'm kind of afraid to talk to you.
0: Yeah, well, hey, you're a real, breathing, living human being. There's no reason you can't. But I'm sure, Marty, that you've been through it.
1: Yeah, about a month ago, I told you my problems with the Chicago Tribune and talking to women in the Philippines. But I haven't had any problems since then. But are you still having problems with your credit card? Remember about a month ago you had problems with your credit card?
0: Well, yeah, we finally resolved that after they sent me four different numbers, literally four. what it was they have this program, the ABU program, the automatic billing update. And what they were doing is they were giving the scammers the new number each time. So, I thought you can't be the. So finally, it took me a while, but I opted out of this. Now, I understand you're listening to people who think they're speaking English when you know they're not. But that still is light years ahead of you just can't get a human. And that's increasingly what I'm encountering.
1: Yeah, it's very, very frustrating.
0: Yeah.
1: Well, the reason I'm calling Last night, after your fourth break, did you play Billy Crash Craddock's song?
0: No, I will for you. I meant to. I will for you as the first bumper tonight.
1: Well, that's great because you would have been upset with me. After the fourth break, I fell asleep, and I didn't wake up till like 1 o'clock in the morning.
0: Oh, good. Good. So excellent.
1: I'm glad you didn't play it.
0: Okay.
1: I got another question then. Because of your knowledge, your vast, extensive knowledge about music, and I told you I'm a big blues fan, I got a trivia question to ask you.
0: Okay.
1: This is from a famous blues legend, and I kind of think I might know who it is, but years ago he came up with this, and here's how it goes. The blues had a baby, and they named the baby what?
0: Yeah.
1: The blues had a baby.
0: And they named the baby.
1: What did they name the baby?
0: Probably rock and roll.
1: Yeah, that's it.
0: Okay.
1: Was that Howlin' Wolf off the top of your head?
0: You know, I'm not sure. I think that I think that it actually was Muddy Waters.
1: Okay.
0: The mid-70s. He actually did a song called that.
1: Oh, really?
0: Yes.
1: I didn't know that.
0: Yes, absolutely.
1: Okay.
0: So I'll try to find that. It might not be on this computer, but if it is, I will play it. But yeah, the blues had a baby. And then in parentheses,
1: okay.
0: I'm seeing the label in my mind's eyes. In parentheses, it said, and they named it rock and roll. I'm pretty sure it's Muddy Waters.
1: And I'm almost positive you're right, and I was wrong. Mm. But I'm glad you didn't play Billy Crash Craddock, because again, it'd be repetitious. I fell asleep. Then I got another question. It was a couple nights ago. I was picking your brain about cousin Brucey.
0: Yeah.
1: Well, can I pick your brain about Wolfman Jack? Because on Sunday mornings from like 2 to 5, he comes on WGN.
0: Sure.
1: And I know he's deceased, but can you give me a little background on Wolfman Jack?
0: He was absolutely a trip. And like I said, he wasn't a personal friend, but a very good friend of mine was a very good friend of his. So occasionally we'd get together only because of that connection. But he was born in Brooklyn in 1938. And like many of us, he grew up listening to WLAC and all that stuff. So he adored it as far as the music. And he wanted to do radio. And he started out in Newport News, Virginia. In fact, that's where he met Wolf Woman Lou, I think, his wife. But it was a WYOU in Newport News. But the station changed to Beautiful Music. You know, pretty much it was terrible because he couldn't find another job. So for a while he was Roger Gordon and Music in Good Taste. And eventually he got a job in Shreveport, but that was playing country. He was Big Smith with the records. And then what happened was he had the opportunity to go work at XERF. Now, you got to understand XERF, because this is we say Del Rio, Texas, but it is across the border in Ciudad Acuña. And the deal is that this station was a border blaster from way back when. The first guy in Kansas to have a radio license and the first guy in Kansas to lose a radio license was Dr. Brinkley. Now, Dr. Brinkley, he lost the license because of the medical question box. You know, basically he was prescribing potions to any listener who'd send him a couple bucks. So he developed, you know, whether he was a doctor of any sort is questionable, very questionable. But he developed this concept of restoring virility. Now, who wouldn't want to restore virility? Well, you wouldn't when you hear how he did it. It was the goat gland operation, where he'd replace men's testes with those of a goat. You think I'm making this up? And I am not. So he realizes he's going to lose the station in Goodland, Kansas. And so he's like, I'm going to go to this border blaster. So he goes ahead now he's got 250,000 watts. This is pretty damn good. And he opens a clinic in Del Rio. And like I always said, the fastest thing on four hooves is a goat walking by the Brinkley Clinic. But nonetheless, he starts to popularize this on the radio, of course. And my favorite part of who actually went for this was the guy who owned the Los Angeles Times. I think his name was Chandler, but I don't remember. In any event, he convinced his editor-in-chief to go do this. Now, that's not the weirdest part. The editor-in-chief proclaimed it was a success, and so they started to promote this. So here's Dr. Brinkley. Well, anyway, eventually he goes down to, you know, a terrible ending, as you can imagine. But so the station still existed, but the FCC passed a rule at this point, and that was that you couldn't microwave the signal across the border. You actually had to be there or, you know, have tapes across the border coming there. So not that many people wanted to go to XERF, but here comes, here comes Bob Smith, and he takes the job. And that's where he created the Wolfman deal. And
1: did he always have that distinctive voice, or did he work on that to perfect that?
0: He pretty much had it. I mean, Better Living Through Chemistry was part of it, too, but and smoking and all that. But the deal was, you remember that Alan Freed was the moon dog. Well, so he had to become something. So he became the Wolfman. And initially, it was just a bit on the radio. Now, of course, when you're working on these border blasters, the way you make your money is the mail order stuff. And it's a mail order anything. Some of it was still left over from Dr. Brinkley, like, things that would put a glut in your strut and all that. But the preachers were real big, of course, pieces of the original cross and the Last Supper tablecloth and the chickens and all those things. And so he was making a living. Well, he gets this letter from these college kids, and I think they were in Oklahoma, and I'm not sure, but one of the surrounding states, and they wanted him to appear. Well, hell, this now he had a problem because he wasn't the Wolfman. He was Bob Smith, for God's sakes. So he goes ahead and comes up with this ridiculous amount of money that it'll take for the personal appearance, and they write back and said they'd pay it. So now he's in trouble. Now, of course, the money's leading, of course. Who would blame him? And the deal there was he had to come up with something. And that's where he came up with, the cape and the thing and all that all that kind of stuff. And so it worked very well. But he had to cross the border every day from Del Rio to broadcast. And this was like the Wild West. And one time too many, he got shot at. I don't know that they were aiming at him. Maybe they were bad shots. But at that point, XERB, which was in Rosarita Beach, just south of Tijuana, made him an offer. And so the mighty 1090, he went. Now, this was the best thing he ever did, although he didn't know it at the time. And he invested in the station, actually. He couldn't own it because he was an American, but he could certainly be the de facto owner by giving the owner money and all that kind of stuff. And so he goes ahead and goes to XERB, which today is XEPRS. But anyhow, he's working there, and it's all wonderful. And in fact, it was so wonderful that ultimately the movie American Graffiti is patterned after these broadcasts. Mm-hmm. Literally, that's why people. But anyway, I'm digressing. Let me get back to it. I don't know who he pissed off, but there was someone. Because in 1971, the Mexican government outlawed preachers on the radio. Well, that was 80% of his revenue. So he's out. And so now why I say he ticked somebody off, and to this day, I don't know who it. I don't think he knew who either. Because after he was long gone, the Mexican government reversed themselves and said, oh, it's fine. So but this was a way to get him out of there. And then he wound up on K-Day in Los Angeles for 1580 for almost no money, and it was ridiculous and all that. And he was doing some armed forces radio stuff. But like I say, 1973, here comes American Graffiti. And of course, the guy who did that was a guy who, when he was growing up in Modesto, would listen to Wolfman Jack. So he's in the movie. Now, of course, Wolfman doesn't know anything about movies or what he should ask for, all that. So he gets his fee. And of course, the movie takes off. And he's thinking, too bad I didn't get a cut of the action. Well, what he didn't realize is that Lucas liked him so much, Lucas had written them in for a cut of the action. So that literally saved him. And of course, that also made him known big time. And that got him the TV deal and, the nighttime TV deal. And so that, it was off and running from there. And
1: well, I was going to ask you what I don't even need to ask you, but I was thinking he was, when I was born in 63 in Encino, and then we moved in 69, so he wasn't in L.A. at that time.
0: Oh,
1: he
0: no.
1: was still across the border, correct?
0: He was never actually in L.A. I mean, the K-Day thing was short-lived. But while in the 60s, he went from XERF to XERB. And they were mostly bicycling the tapes, but he had offices in Los Angeles and was basically doing it from there. But, you know, it was that 73 movie where he appeared as himself that really, really put him on the map. And, you know, so that was...
1: When did he pass away, Raleigh?
0: Oh, he died on... He died on July 4th, July 1st, actually. I remember this so well. He was 57 years old, July 1st, 1995. And he was living in North Carolina. Yeah. He was, you know, Lucy, Wolf Woman Lou, had him move back to North Carolina. And so that's where they were living. And yeah. But it was interesting. The reason I remember the date so well is I was in Los Angeles that day. I get a call from KFWB, and they said, Wolfman Jack died. I said, oh, man, I'm really sorry to hear this. I didn't know. Well, yeah, we don't have anybody to do in actuality. And since you are a friend, I'm like, oh, wait, hold on. I'm not, no. And so, oh, come on, just do an actuality for us. So, I mean, I had no business doing that, but I did an actuality on KFWB for Wolfman Jack dying. And he was...
1: Well, that was nice of you.
0: Well, I mean, it just was.
1: You've met him more than a few times.
0: Well,
1: yeah, friend,
0: but I mean, you know, I couldn't be typified as his close friend or anything. I just blushed when they said, like, right. Oh, my God, nothing could be further from the truth. But it was a heart attack. And he had been doing that syndicated show, which is what enabled him to move back to North Carolina. And he had just finished recording the week's broadcast, 57 years old, drop dead of a heart attack at home.
1: Wow. Well, it was nice. I've probably only been listening, I don't know, 4 or 5 weeks. But first time I heard him, like I say, WGN from 2 o'clock in the morning until 5.
0: Yeah.
1: It's like, wow. So they're replaying Wolfman.
0: Yeah, which is
1: and
0: nice.
1: They always make sure to give you a little promo. It's like, don't call the number. This is a rebroadcast.
0: Yeah, right.
1: But thanks for going into detail for that.
0: Oh,
1: and I got
0: sure.
1: a request. I know you got a ton of people.
0: Okay.
1: Call. I here in Whiting. It's called The Right Stuff. It's a little magazine every month. But I just read the article by it's either a pastor or a reverend. It's a Nat King Cole song. Gosh, where'd that go? Oh, here it is. If you got any Nat King Cole.
0: A lot.
1: But there's an article. Came out in 63. It was a number 12 on Billboard's Hot 100. That Sunday.
0: Oh, my favorite.
1: Summer.
0: One of my all-time favorite records. You have
1: really?
0: No idea how much I love this record. Yeah, in fact, John always laughs because he doesn't think it's something that would normally be my taste, but I have two Nat King Cole records that I love. And the first one, That Sunday, That Summer, and the second one is That's All. Although I must admit,
1: really?
0: You know, being an East LA girl at heart, the Midnighters version of That's All is probably my favorite, but That Sunday, That Summer doesn't get better than that. And there's a clip online from him doing it on a British television show. But I'll be happy to play That Sunday, That Summer. Yeah, because I probably hear it five or six times a week.
1: When I request songs from you, I always record them. How about, do you want to play Billy Crash Craddock tonight and then maybe next week? That Sunday, That Summer?
0: No, I'll play I'll play them both tonight. I'll give you Rub It In next, and then I'll give you That Sunday, That Summer.
1: Okay. And I'll make this real quick and then get off the phone. But this article, he writes an article every month, and but he talked about his first date, and he heard that song,
0: yeah.
1: And that song reminds, he's still with his wife of 60 plus years, 65,
0: oh, that's
1: 65
0: great.
1: Years later, they're still together, but he brought that song up when the article started, so I'll let you go.
0: Okay.
1: Thank you for your time.
0: Yeah,
1: you and John have a good weekend. And
0: you too.
1: I got plenty of sleep last night, so I won't fall asleep
0: all right.
1: tonight on you.
0: Good deal. Thanks. Appreciate the call. All right. So, yes, we absolutely will. But, yeah, That Sunday, That Summer, it does not get better than that. So you'll hear Rub It In, and the next break you'll hear that. And you'll hear from Lisa, from Fran, from Robert, and there's room for you, too, on WGN Radio.

0: feels good.
1: Do it.
0: Put a little bit on my left shoulder.
1: Do it.
0: Yeah.
1: Do it.
0: Put a little bit right here.
1: Do it.
0: Yeah.
1: Do it.

WGN Radio. I'm Raleigh James, and there it is, Billy Crash Craddock, and Rub It In, probably his biggest hit, actually crossed to the pop charts as a top 20 hit, so good for him. You know, he'd been singing from, well, the 50s, because originally, and what's weird, he's from Greensboro, North Carolina. I say what's weird is he first gained popularity in Australia. All right, so yeah, Boom Boom Baby, you probably heard some of this stuff. So comes the United States, and everybody thinks they're going to make him a rock and roll star. This failed miserably. I'm not even gonna bother to tell you about some of that stuff. But ultimately, they found the formula. And it was as a country singer, Cartwheel Records in 1969, and suddenly he's recording. First thing was actually a cover of Tony Orlando and Dawn Knock Three Times, which was topped the country charts. And of course, from there, several others, remakes and stuff. You Better Move On, Dream Lover, Gonna Knock on Your Door. You know, so all the a lot of the good rock and roll hits. But they said he became one of country music's first male sex symbols. No, I'm sorry. These were the years I was living in Nashville. It never occurred to me that Billy Crash Craddock was a sex symbol. But what can I tell you? It did occur to me that Rub It In was a remarkable record. He followed that up with a remake of Ruby Baby. But nothing ever did it quite as much as Rub It In. And ultimately, he went to Capitol and did a couple of things in MCA, I think. But the big thing was, like I say, Rub It In. All right, so 888-876-5593. Now, I always say we defer to first-time callers, but this one is a real follow-up to Marty and Whiting, because John says, it's the guy who wrote the article. So, Al in Dyer, Indiana, welcome to WGN Radio. Are you with me, Al? Don't tell me we lost Al. Oh, no. Well, all right. Al, thanks for writing for the right stuff, and thanks for highlighting that Nat King Cole song. Sorry that you couldn't hang on in there, because I would have loved to have talked to you. But appreciate your work, and of course, I appreciate the song, and that'll be the next bumper that we play. All right. So with that in mind, how nice. Al called. Maybe he'll call again some night. Who knows? Lisa in Dundee, welcome back to WGN Radio. No. Oh, no. This cannot be happening to me. Please tell me it's not happening to me. I suddenly have no callers again. Yeah. After the day I've had, I cannot tolerate this. Let me put Lisa on hold. And let me also apologize if I hung up on Alan. He really was there. Always calling back. Yeah. What are we going to do? Fran is in Austin. Can you hear me, Fran? No. All right. Here's what needs to happen. And I need for John to tell Al this, or Al, if you're on hold and listening. I think for whatever reason, we have just blown the phone system. Not the first time I've done it, but what I'm going to do is we get to hear all of that Sunday That Summer. Let me find it here, because it is one of my favorites, and I've got several versions of it, but it's just a terrific record. I can see falling in love to that, absolutely. So let me find it here. Okay. And what we're going to do is probably it will cause you to disconnect, because it takes about 2 minutes for the thing to it's the ATA, the interface I use to get the calls on there. It's going to take about 2 minutes to do this, and then I'll ask you to call me back. But in the meantime, we get to hear that Sunday That Summer. If I-

0: think we're back in business, but I'm not sure. And I also realized when I went to grab a version of that was an album version, not the original 45. And the one that does it for me, of course, is the original 45. So that gives me a reason to play it again. And don't think I won't. Yes, if nothing else, to soothe myself. Because I could use some soothing right about now. So let's check out Nathan. He's a first-time caller in Elmwood, Illinois. Welcome to WGN Radio. Are you there?
1: Yeah, I sure am.
0: Oh,
1: how are
0: thank
1: you doing
0: God.
1: This evening?
0: Yeah. Yes, I am so glad I'm hearing your voice. All right. So hopefully everybody will call back who did before, and good to hear from you. What's up, Nathan?
1: Just on a ride home from a small side job down in Pontiac, Illinois. I'm just listening in. I've been listening for a while now. I heard you were having some radio problems, yeah. So I figured I'd chime in and see what's going on.
0: Well, thank you. Yeah, I don't know why this happens, and it's been happening about once a month where the interface goes down, and I don't know why. I've got a spare, and I'll probably just swap it out after tonight's show, but it makes no sense to me why this is happening.
1: Yeah, we could put a man on the moon, but we can't get phones to work, right?
0: Oh, yeah, but of course, you know, what we pay for it now, we can't complain too much, because if you're old enough, you remember, man, if the phone calls were like they are today, I'd be a rich woman, because when I was young, man, $1,000 a month wasn't unusual to send to the phone company. So.
1: Oh, no, I hear my grandparents and parents talk about it all the time.
0: Oh, yeah. Well, you know, I knew I was in trouble each month if the bill came in an 8.5 by 11, you know, in a big envelope. If it came like it was a package, I knew, I'm in trouble. Yes, $5 for the first minute and $1 a minute every, yeah, all that, sure. Yep, remember it well.
1: Can I make a 45 request?
0: I hope you will.
1: You got any Allman Brothers?
0: Yeah, actually, with them, my favorite with them is when they were Hourglass before they recorded as the Allman Brothers, when they did that Hourglass album on Liberty, Out of the Night, one of my all-time favorite records. But what is it you want to hear?
1: One Way Out, if possible.
0: Okay. Yeah, okay. All right, that's later for them. Now we're getting to the making years. Okay, I will do it.
1: I really appreciate it.
0: Thanks
1: hopefully
0: for calling,
1: everything
0: Nathan.
1: Goes well.
0: Yeah.
1: Yep. Hopefully everything goes well, and hopefully talk again soon.
0: I hope so. I'm counting on that, Nathan. Thanks for calling.
1: You have a wonderful night.
0: All right. You too. All right. So, of course, I'm going to indulge myself and play the 45 version of That Sunday That Summer, and got other requests, but we are absolutely going to get Nathan's Allman Brothers as well. And Al has called back. So hang on, Al. Right after these words of knowledge, we will. Okay. Maybe that's an exaggeration. We will talk on WGN Radio. To choose.

0: GN Radio. I'm Riley James. So, all right. On my files, it says 45 version, but I got to tell you, I doubt it. And I'm a stickler for that, too. So, of course, after the show, I'll go pull the 45 and medicate myself with it on some level. Lee Gillette produced that, by the way. Now, Al has called back. All right. He's a first-time caller, too. And in Dyer, Indiana, welcome to WGN Radio. Al, tell me about your column.
1: Thank you very much. Believe me, it was kind of a treat to hear someone talk about my column that I write for That Right Stuff. But I just loved the way you present your show. And I've been a connoisseur of WGN and rock and roll since I was a kid. And I'm no kid anymore. I'm pretty far downstream. But I just want to thank you for bringing all that up. And, I remember back in the 60s, when everybody on the radio talked with a smile in their voice and all that kind of stuff.
0: Yeah, the puking. We always called it the pukers. Yeah, absolutely. Right.
1: I grew up when 45s first started to come out. I think I was in fifth or sixth grade.
0: Okay.
1: And, it just changed life because so much of what we remember is tied to music.
0: You're so right. It really is the soundtrack of our life. And back then, in the 50s and the early 60s, we all listened to the same stuff. It's not like today where there's hundreds of choices.

0: Jimmy Allen, barnyard drivers coming to classes, lying tired hogs and screaming jackasses. So remember to slow down today. Hey,
1: and
0: when,
1: you know, and during the 50s, we had that Cold War stuff. One of my favorite songs by the Five Stars called Atom Bomb Baby.
0: Oh, yeah.
1: They were five kids out of Indianapolis.
0: Right.
1: It was quite a treat.
0: I got to play that sometime because I have that record, actually. Yes, absolutely. No, it was crazy. All the people who decided they were putting bomb shelters in their backyards. Yeah, it was the thing. Yeah.
1: And you know, we used to have to hide under our desk and put our book on our head for our little drill. And we got blood typed and dog tagged when we were in grade school. It was just an interesting time to be a kid.
0: Well, you know, you mentioned those duck and cover drills, and I remember them so well. But the thing that I never understood, here it is, duck and cover drill, bend over and kiss your hind goodbye. Why did they make some kid go get the flag? Always some kid ran out to get the flag. I'm, wait a minute, if the bomb's coming, screw the flag. You
1: know? Well, we did so many things just out of blind faith. But
0: exactly. Yeah, but I figured, you know, they're sending out that kid. It can't be too bad.
1: Right, exactly right. And like I said before, I taught school 44 years. I had a great time. And, you know, I wrote a couple books along the way. I know I tried to get your book, but it's out of print and all that stuff.
0: It's free to read. It's free to read. Go to Rolly.net, Rolly.net.
1: Right. I just going to mention, I just saw that on a website tonight.
0: Yeah, I found out that there were people who were, like, reselling it for hundreds of dollars, and I said, screw that, I'm putting it up for free. So
1: yeah,
0: anybody
1: well,
0: can read it.
1: I'm definitely going to take a shot at that. Because,
0: all right.
1: You know, that was my era. I just loved that stuff, and I said before, I just want to thank you. Well, Marty calls every now and then from Whiting. I'm a Whiting kid, and it's just a pleasure talking with you, Raleigh, and I wish you guys all the best. And if you ever want to play a favorite song of mine, I've got another one by Tony Bennett called Young, Warm, and Wonderful.
0: Oh, okay, sure, I know that. I've got it on here. I'll write that down, and we'll get it this week. Well, I should be next week now, but we'll get it.
1: And I thank you so much. I've been the columnist for that Right Stuff for 25 years, and people are kind enough to read my words, and I just appreciate it.
0: I'm delighted you do it, because community newspapers are a dying breed, and anything to keep them alive is a good thing as far as I'm concerned.
1: You know, we're the home of the International Pierogi Fest. We'll have that in July, and we're just a little town that was the greatest place on earth to be a kid.
0: Yeah. Oh, yeah. Well, that was the America that we always considered to be, you know, true Americana. Absolutely. Yeah. Well, good stuff. Well, thank you, and I hope you'll call again.
1: Well, you know what, Raleigh? You stay well. Your assignment is to stay well and keep the memories coming through that beautiful WGN. I've been listening to them since I was 7 or 8 years old.
0: Oh,
1: God
0: great.
1: Bless them.
0: All right. Thanks. Appreciate it, Al.
1: You too. God bless.
0: All
1: bye-bye.
0: Right, so there you have it. 888-876-5593. We'll pick it up right after the news right here on WGN Radio.

a request from Lisa in Joliet, and a fine one it is. Interesting record all the way around. Sonny Curtis wrote it. He had been, of course, you know, he was one of the Crickets and all that. He'd been in basic training in California and wrote that one night, part of it anyway, the first verse. And he wound up with a three-day pass, so he went on down to Hollywood, see some of the other Crickets. And Don and Phil Everly were there as well. They were actually taking acting classes for the movies. And they had just signed to Warner Brothers, which, as you know, that was a big deal because when the Everly Brothers left Cadence, it Hill and Range, the publisher, and I think it was Hill and Range, anyway, their publisher prohibited Budlow and Felice Bryant, it wasn't Hill and Range, it was Acuff Rose, in any event, prohibited Budlow and Felice Bryant from writing for them. And, of course, they had written all their big hits, and so it was like, what? And with that in mind, they were always looking for tunes. And, of course, the first one, Kathy Slatton, they actually wrote on Warner Brothers. But here they run into Sonny Curtis, and he's playing the first verse that he's written of Walk Right Back. They loved it. And they said, we want to do it. If you write another verse, we'll record it. So Sonny goes back to the base, writes the verse, and he's about to mail it when he gets an emergency letter saying, well, the boys recorded it. They just recorded the first verse twice. And that was the deal. Now, what's interesting is the only other time it was a bona fide hit is when Ann Murray did it, and she recorded it their way as well with the first verse twice. But Perry Como and Andy Williams actually recorded the song as Sonny Curtis finished it with the second verse. So maybe the second verse was never meant to be. But that's one of those songs that's hard to kill. Even LaWanda Lindsay had a nice version of it. I kid you not. Tampa's own LaWanda Lindsay. Do you remember this woman? But yeah, 1977, I think. I didn't think it was half bad.

0: So there you have it. Yes, it was RCAA, I believe, 1800 17th Avenue South, where that session took place. And it was not their usual producers, Cliff Williamson, actually. And it was released not on RCA, but on Mercury. All right, enough of that. So now, what are we doing here? We're going to talk about a number of things, including Howard Johnson. But I haven't heard from Steve Bryan in a while, and I see his name on the screen, so I defer to Steve in Las Vegas. Welcome back to WGN Radio. How are you doing, Steve?
1: Raleigh, I'm doing fine. How about you and John?
0: Well, we're here. We're above ground and walking erect, so I guess that's something.
1: Very good. Very good. No, things are good here. Just it basically in the same climate zone as you, So it's been blazingly hot.
0: Oh yeah, yeah. It was like 111 yesterday. I couldn't believe it.
1: You beat us by a few degrees. I think we're 109.
0: Yeah, it's just everywhere. I mean, well, you know, it's not even summer yet, but it might as well be, and we're stuck with it until October at least.
1: Yeah, you're right. You're right. Anyway, it's something I heard you talk about, Wolfman Jack. He was quite a successful guest on QVC.
0: I'm not surprised at all.
1: He was the spokesperson for Brunswick Records.
0: Okay.
1: And they did a box set of some I have it somewhere, and I had him autograph it for me. Just incredible, incredible things. I mean, I think there's even some Buddy Holly on there.
0: Well, sure.
1: Some pretty cool obscure stuff too, but I mean some really good mainstream oldies. And of course he had a great knowledge and passion for it, so the set kept selling out and he kept coming on the air. And I'm kind of flattered that he was working with me, because he came to QVC and Brunswick made the pitch and they said, yes, we have Wolfman Jack. And they never used to let you dictate what host you worked with. So basically, it was the luck of the draw. Okay, you got this guy. And he had been at a music event, and Cynthia Lennon, of all people, John's first wife, they were talking. He said, I'm going on QVC. I know you do the Beatles. She did all the Beatles shows with me for a while. And she's cool. She's about 4'8".
0: Yeah.
1: And she was married at the time, or her husband at that time was named Jim. He was a rancher on the Isle of Skye, and he was about 4'8". They were very cute together.
0: All right.
1: Really, really kind of cool. So anyway, she said, QVC, well, I work with this guy. He said, and he makes it so easy and everything. So he came in and said, look, Cynthia Lennon says I should work with this guy, Steve. And they said, okay, you're Wolfman Jack. You can demand who you want to work with. And the set kept selling out and selling out, and eventually, and I think it was in '95. It had to be, because it was right before he died. He finished his autobiography, and we were going to be the world debut of his autobiography. And he signed, and I was impressed by this. He signed 5,000 copies, not book plates.
0: Right.
1: He signed 5,000.
0: I believe it absolutely.
1: Yeah, and. We were so excited. I got the book and read it. It was great. A lot of the stories that you were talking about were there, you know, getting shot at.
0: And, God, yeah.
1: Selling the baby chicks that, you know, three would arrive alive. Maybe.
0: Right, right. And that, what was it, Florex or something that put a glut in your strut? I think it was Florex. Yeah.
1: Yes. But just a charming, great guy to work with. Everything was terrific. And the day before we were going to debut his autobiography, he passed.
0: Oh, geez.
1: And so they said, but we still want to sell the book. I said, okay, you know, why let a little thing like death get in your way?
0: Well, it actually probably made it a better seller, but I'm fascinated about it being on Brunswick, because, you know, I love Brunswick, and as you know, it went through a number of owners, and you know, it was owned by Decca until 1960, and then MCA got control of it, and they essentially gave it to Carl Davis, and that's why it was so great in the 60s, and Ned Tarnopol, who had been Gene Chandler's manager and other people, but it folded in, like, the early 80s, that was the end of it, and that Tarnopol's kids revived it and brought it back. And I thought it was about 1995, so probably you got some of the stuff that those kids put out.
1: That would make sense. That would make sense. Yeah, it was a great collection. I mean, it was a box. I think it had four CDs in it.
0: Uh-huh.
1: And just lots of material. So they told me that he had passed away, but we're still going to sell the book. And as with anything, when somebody passes away, it becomes very, very collectible.
0: Right.
1: And I felt bad because I had read the book. I had made all these great notes about it to ask, you know, Wolfman Jack some questions based on the book. And I knew what was going to happen. 5,000 copies of the book. I think it was hardbound. It was going for $29.99, something like that. And they sold out in the preview.
0: That's great.
1: The phones jammed. It just sold out. But sadly, it was the beginning of or part of a trend with me in QVC. I became the, the reluctant angel of death.
0: Oh, no. Yeah. Well, did any of them die on the air?
1: No, only one guy, but he died right before you were supposed to go on.
0: Okay. In the building? Was he in the building?
1: Yeah.
0: Oh, that's great. Who was it?
1: Trying to think of his name. He wasn't super famous. He was a food entrepreneur had steaks or something like that. Obviously, he was eating a little too much cholesterol, and his heart just went whammo, and he went straight down, and that was it.
0: Oh, geez.
1: And it was something. But anyway, I also was on the air one day, and they came in my ear and said, Buffalo Bob Smith has just passed away.
0: Mm-hmm.
1: You'll be back in 60 seconds. And we just like you to, because he'd been on the air with Howdy Doody, remember?
0: Of course.
1: And they said, you have to say something. It was one of my best impromptu moments, I think. And I think I borrowed the phrase from somebody, but I talked about, I said, well, today somebody passed away. And he kind of raised a lot of us on television. I said, but I will say this about Buffalo Bob Smith. In this business, you don't say goodbye.
0: Yeah.
1: You say so long for now.
0: Oh, geez. Okay. Yeah. Why not appropriate a great line?
1: Exactly. Just grab that, and that went well. Also, I was supposed to go on the air with Bob Keeshan.
0: Ah.
1: And
0: the captain.
1: Captain Kangaroo.
0: Yeah.
1: Yeah, he passed away the day he was supposed to be on the air.
0: Oh, geez.
1: And he was doing great. He was absolutely doing great. I mean, his autobiography about raising, well, it wasn't so much an autobiography. It kind of worked that into a book about raising kids.
0: Right.
1: It was pretty cool stuff. Pretty cool stuff. But yeah, I had to go on the air and talk about him. And I guess whatever I said was good because the New York Times tracked me down through QVC and had me help write his obituary.
0: Oh, geez. Okay.
1: They said, well, you were the last person to work with him on television. And yeah. I'd like to know. And I thought, oh, okay, good. After that, I think celebrities were afraid to go on the air.
0: Yeah, I would think that, yeah, probably, with that track record indeed. But then when you look at the other hosts, no, I'd take my chances.
1: Yeah, well, thank you. Thank you.
0: Yeah.
1: That was something that you
0: keep up with it, and I don't. So what's the state of home shopping today? Who owns what, and what's on the air, and what's not? Tell me all.
1: Well, they have declared, QVC /HSN has declared bankruptcy. And they're in Chapter 11.
0: Now, by the way, we're talking about the two former giants together, QVC and Home Shopping Network, together. And they can't make it. So what went terribly wrong?
1: Oh, well, you and I both know what went terribly wrong. They hired a bunch of knuckleheads as hosts. I mean, women that wanted to be on TV a lot more than they wanted to sell product.
0: Yeah.
1: And it was no fun anymore. If they were funny, they were stupid. It was ridiculous. They actually did a show, and it's still on the air. They did a show once a week, 1 hour a week, Menopause Monday.
0: No.
1: Yes.
0: Oh, well, that explains a lot. See, and I thought it was just the $6 billion in debt. I didn't realize it was also a dose of bad taste. And,
1: oh, yeah. Well, that was what bought the $6 billion in debt was shows like Menopause Monday.
0: Yeah. Well, you know, it's interesting because, of course, I'm sure they blame it on people cutting the cord and not watching cable TV anymore and all that kind of stuff. But but I think, obviously, the massive debt has to be a big part of it. But you're right. What they did not understand was the fact that people watch this largely to be entertained. There were a lot of people who were never going to buy anything, and I know they weren't customers, but even the customers, you had to have a dose of entertainment on that.
1: That's exactly right. That's one of the reasons I was never fired over the 15 years I was there.
0: Right.
1: Is that my numbers were too high. You know, they said, did you say so-and-so? I said, well, yeah, you know. You know, we had that candelabra. I think you and I have talked about it. The 40 candle candelabra you put into your fireplace so you didn't have to put real fire in it.
0: Right. What could possibly go wrong with that?
1: Not a thing. And you try cleaning off one of those cast iron monsters that had 40 candles worth of melted wax all over it. It was pretty awful. And I opened the sale by sitting, we actually had, go figure, in front of the fireplace on the living room set, there was a bearskin rug. It was fake, of course, but it was
0: right.
1: A bearskin rug. So I'm laying on the bearskin rug, playing the guitar, and I look right at the camera and say, "Do you ever make love in front of the fireplace?"
0: No.
1: Yeah. I'm still getting memos on that one, but it sold out. So again, it's like go and sin no more. Okay.
0: Did I ever tell you, very often we talk and we talked about entertaining hosts. I always talked about the video, the Jenkintown Mall, the video mall, and this guy.
1: Oh,
0: who,
1: God, yes.
0: I found the guy.
1: Really?
0: His name is Pat Godwin. And
1: it's
0: interesting. In fact, he even gave me his phone number. I probably should call him or what have you. But this was, I guess, in January. I got an email from him confirming that, yes, that's me. And so it was, I'd watch it that nonstop because he had these two Valley Girl assistants, and the way he would look at them was just priceless. You know, they'd be hawking jewelry, and the look on his face made it, you know, all worthwhile. And it was, and I even mentioned that on the New Year's Eve show every year, you and I, the annual tradition was I would talk about the video mall, and then I came up with it, and he wrote back. And said, "Yep, it's me."
1: Wow! I'm glad he's still with us. I'm glad.
0: Yeah,
1: he
0: is still with us. He was doing some radio stuff. I think actually, I should probably call him some night. But of course, you know my callback list is sort of like your guests. The only way to get off it is to die. But as you can probably attest. But so what else is going on?
1: Well, let's see. I took a 10-year, who knew it was that long, a 10-year hiatus from pitching songs, and I got so angry one day I said, "To hell with it! I'm gonna do this, and I'll get a song published out there before I die."
0: Okay.
1: You know that's the thing. So I'm pushing hard, and I've got using a couple of pitch services that are fairly reputable.
0: Good.
1: To get stuff out there, and I feel pretty good about it this time around, because I got an email back the next day after I sent something to them, and they said, "What else do you have?" And I sent it to them, and they said, "Well, we'd like to pair you up with some of our writers and have you do some co-writes, and we'll get you here into Nashville." And I thought, "Wow, okay, maybe I needed 10 years off to do it because
0: I don't know, Steve.
1: Some of the songs.
0: I still say older, wiser kind of guy is an absolute stone smash. Somebody should put this record out. It is just too good to be true.
1: Well, thank you. Thank you. It's a standout song. I mean, it got, just for the heck of it, I put it on my Facebook page. This is a few months ago. I hadn't had anything up there musically. And I put it up, and it got like 12,000 plays in a couple of days.
0: I'm not surprised.
1: That's what made me mad. And I've always led with I have I have faith in your musical knowledge and many other things, but in your musical knowledge, I thought, you know, Raleigh loves this song. And I said, I'm going to lead with it. I'm going to push with it. And that's the song that got the Nashville folks emailing me back the next day and said, yes. And I said, okay, well, this is good. Now, I had been leading with it before, but I don't know. It just, maybe the moon wasn't aligned right or something, but, it seems to be going pretty well now.
0: I always laugh about the Oak Ridge Boys that thought they weren't old enough to record it, and then they're dead. Next thing you know, they're not above ground. So yeah.
1: Could you see? I do have this wonderful fantasy that song will win, you know, win a country music award.
0: It should
1: 8,000.
0: Yeah, it should.
1: When I go up to it to acknowledge it, I say, well, I said, I feel pretty good about this. I said, because I said, a year before he passed away, Charlie Pride thought it was too old for him.
0: Right. Yeah.
1: I said, the Oak Ridge Boy, probably a year or so before they passed, a couple of them passed, thought it was too old for them. Hey guys, you were wrong.
0: Exactly. No, that is just, and we still play it on KQSS all the time.
1: I think that's right. And I do get emails. So I was like, is that you? I hear you on Raleigh, and I heard this song, and I read back. And said, yes. Thank you for listening.
0: Absolutely.
1: Thank you for
0: playing. Oh yeah, I'll play it next actually because it's just too good for people who are listening now and haven't heard it. They need to hear it, so I'm playing it right after the news. And I think now we're actually in the news.
1: Oops, I better go. Well, Raleigh, wonderful to talk to you, and my best to you and John. And hopefully, we'll talk soon.
0: I hope so. Thanks for calling.
1: Thank you.
0: All right, so yes, part of that, if you're listening to the stream, you enjoyed it all. If you're listening to WGN, I'm talking to myself again. But Older, Wiser Kind of Guy is coming up next.

night to do. Never ate before sundown, now I'm chowing down at two. I avoid the prime rib, it's just too hard to chew. I'm an older but wiser kind of guy. I have wrinkles everywhere, some places wrinkles shouldn't be. AARP's been after me since I was 43.

0: two blocks. You know I'm gonna drive. I'm an older but wiser
1: WGN Radio. I'm Raleigh James, and I swear that's a hit. Steve wrote it over 10 years ago, and I've been playing it for 10 years. And the amount of people who turn that down, I think, I don't know, it's against their image or something. I just think it's a terrific record. So the unreleased Steve Bryant, older, wiser kind of guy. So 888-876-5593. Robert in Chicago. What's up tonight, Robert? Robert bailed on us. Who could blame him? It had been a while. Almost an hour. Apologies, Robert. Well, let's see if Fran and Austin hang in there. Are you still with us, Fran?
2: I'm still here.
1: All right. What's up?
2: Yeah. Well, you were talking earlier about AI. Yeah. And, of course, you know, I'm always railing against it. But, somebody was talking last night about you can't get through to a person on Walmart. You can, but you just have to. They're really going to try to get you to have the, you know, I can help you with that.
1: Right.
2: I can help you with that.
1: Right.
2: You know, and every time they say, you know, so what do you, you know, talk to a person. I can help you with that. What are your issues? Talk to a person. What is it? Talk to a representative. You know, and I just keep saying talk to a representative. Or right. they want my order number,
1: right.
2: So I'll just make up one.
1: Oh, that's good. You know, I like that.
2: I'll give them this. Yeah, you just make up an order number, and then they'll say, we'll get somebody who can help you.
1: Yeah, that's good. An order number. All right, 6345789.
2: Exactly, yeah.
1: Oh, man. But, well, you know, at least it still works. But increasingly what's happening is there are a lot of these that you can never get a real person. Even if you think you know every trick in the book, they're not going to connect you.
2: Well, somebody I was talking to on a paratransit bus was telling me that she did an Uber Eats order.
1: Uh-huh.
2: And the, you know, because she lives in a house, it's a little harder to do if you live in a, you know, several-story apartment building.
1: Right.
2: But since she lived in a house, they sent out one of those Waymo things
1: right.
2: to deliver it.
1: Right.
2: Well, of course, she didn't know that they were going to do that. And she's blind. Well, she got a notification that her order was arriving, so she went outside.
1: Yeah.
2: And they couldn't connect with each other. She didn't know, you know, they didn't
1: yeah.
2: know who to give it to. That it, you know, they couldn't connect. That was bad enough. So she didn't get her order, but she could not call Uber.
1: Oh God.
2: There is an 800 or there is some kind of number for Uber, but if you call, and I've had this happen with meals that didn't show up. If you call that number, it's once you, because they do have a number where you can make a ride.
1: Right.
2: And so it wants you to make a, there's nobody that you can talk to.
1: Right.
2: To say, I didn't get my order. I need my, you know, my money back. And if you're not, I mean, I've been able to do it on the phone, on my iPhone, but, if you don't have that and, or, you know, or you just like, if you're, if you don't know how to use it and you're real dependent on Siri, you know, or something like that, you're not going to get it. You're not, you know, they do have a little form and, they were for a while, and in some places they make you take pictures.
1: Oh, that's good.
2: Of, you know, and I can't.
1: Oh, well, wait a minute. How do you take a picture of what didn't arrive?
2: I don't know.
1: If it didn't arrive.
2: If you got part of your order.
1: Well, if you didn't get any of your order.
2: Then they. Yeah, if we didn't get any of our order, it wasn't like you.
1: Yeah, send us a picture.
2: They've never asked us for a picture, but I've heard of other people that they have asked for. I think that would be in the case of where you're saying that you didn't get one of your items in your order. Then you have to send them the
1: picture of the rest of the items.
2: Picture of it.
1: Okay.
2: But, you know, if I had to do that, I would just have to eat.
1: Well, right. Well, no, not really. This is where you call the credit card company and open a dispute.
2: Yeah, I'm still working on that. I'm still, unfortunately, I don't like it, but I'm still, unfortunately, using a debit card. I don't have.
1: Well, yeah, you don't with a debit card. You're right. And, you have absolutely no recourse.
2: Yeah. And so, you know, and I know I shouldn't be doing that, but
1: right.
2: I'm not. I have not been able to, you know, get any kind of credit card. I called Chase, and I don't think they had. They didn't know what I was talking about.
1: Yeah, they don't do collateral.
2: Collateralized.
1: No, they wouldn't know. They don't. I'll tell you, the bottom feeder of the industry is Capital One, and they probably do.
2: Okay. All right.
1: Yeah, I would normally never advise anybody use them, but in this case, I bet you they have plenty of them. But let me see if I can find out who has them right now.
2: What about using something like...
1: Yeah, Capital One, here we go. Yep, there you go. They do
2: okay,
1: it.
2: Okay, or something like, what is that app? My brain just left me. PayPal.
1: Well, PayPal's fine, PayPal's fine, but it has to be tied to a debit or a credit card, and if it's a debit card, you still have the problem.
2: Yeah, okay, I see.
1: In other words, PayPal's not the bank.
2: No.
1: They're just the service, so your underlying cards are going to rule that.
2: Right, okay.
1: You know, and you may get, by the way,
2: Chase didn't have it.
1: Well, I'm not surprised Chase didn't. You know, again, you want to go to the bottom feeders, the people who are dealing with low credit scores.
2: Right. They pay you high interest rates. And,
1: well, they charge
2: I had a Capital One card at one time.
1: Well, so you've got, you know, players in the industry who specialize in that and others who avoid it. So I think I'd try with them as well. But I'm looking here at secured credit cards from MasterCard now, pardon me. Capital One Quicksilver, that's First Progress Select Secured, Capital One Platinum Secured, SoFi Smart Card, First Progress Prestige. I'd go with Capital One on this. I can't believe I'm even saying those words, but I would. You know, you put down, they'll do it on the Quicksilver, they'll do it. You put down $200, you get a $200 credit line. But for the Capital One Platinum Secure,
2: I hope there's someone I can get a hold of there.
1: Right. Because, of course, it'll say, apply online. No, I don't want to apply online. I want to talk to somebody.
2: Right.
1: And, you want to pay this in full at the end of the month because their regular APR is 29%.
2: Oh, I know. I had a Capital One card at one time, and I got in big trouble with it.
1: The nice thing is... You also can earn an unlimited 1.5% cash back on every purchase every day. So that's a nice perk.
2: Oh, that is good.
1: So that's where I'd go, because these are the people who are used to dealing with people who need these collateralized cards.
2: Yeah, that's their bread and butter. Yep.
1: Yep, it is. It is. They take over a lot of the branded department store cards or whatever, like Kohl's or whatever. That's really Capital One. You know, things like that.
2: Okay. That's why I got a JCPenney's card many years ago.
1: Well, no, okay. Back in the day, JCPenney's was JCPenney's. They only in the last few years have sold that, and you find that more and more that the major department stores are selling their credit cards. But no, for years JCPenney operated it themselves.
2: Oh, wow. I was kind of surprised that they gave me a card back then.
1: Yeah, no, they were pretty easy. Sears used to be pretty easy, too. The limits weren't high. They were, you know, a few hundred bucks or whatever. Wasn't a lot, but
2: I got a $500 limit.
1: Right, exactly. You know. No, they did that, but someone... bought out. I know, because you know my older credit cards that I've had for like 60 years and things like that, I don't get rid of them even though I don't use them because you know that's nice for your credit reports. But a couple of years ago I got, you know, noticed JCPenney, well, you haven't used your card in a lifetime, so it's gone. And I thought, JCPenney's doesn't operate it anymore, they sold the division. So right. That, you know, and I understand that. And Nordstrom, you know, I had my old Nordstrom card back to when it was a charge plate, and I had a 3-digit Nordstrom number. And so, which is really nice.
2: Wow.
1: Yeah.
2: And charge plate.
1: Exactly.
2: Yeah,
1: and when they went to credit cards, they still gave me my 3-digit number. And it was just people would, when I'd go in the store or whatever, they'd always say, wow, you must have been with them a long time. Yep. Well, they sold their division to TD. So TD Bank is the issuer now. And I still use them, and they're not terrible. But they took over for a customer service for Nordstrom Card. So, yeah, most of these companies are, if not selling, leasing out their credit card division. So,
2: okay,
1: yeah exactly. And
2: yeah.
1: So
2: I'll have to see if they have actual person I can talk to. Yeah. Hopefully,
1: yeah. JCPenney is now Synchrony. That's who took over their stuff. Synchrony. And so they handle it for them. But I would start with Capital One and just say, hey, you know, tell me about your collateralized cards. And I like the 1.5% cash back because that'll save you some money.
2: Yeah, it would. Yeah.
1: Yeah.
2: Okay.
1: All right.
2: Yeah,
1: good deal.
2: The only roadblock I have is, do they have a person I can talk to?
1: Well,
2: if I don't want to try to apply
1: well,
2: for a
1: you know,
2: credit card online.
1: Yeah, right. You can basically, most, as you well know, probably better than me, most of these major companies have some type of accessibility department because the last thing they want is the government coming down on them. So feel free to use it.
2: Right.
1: Feel free to use it.
2: Yeah.
1: Yeah.
2: Okay.
1: All right. I'm looking this up now. A real person. See what I get. Capital One. Can I talk to someone on the phone? Yes. You can actually call anytime between 8 and 11 p.m. 8 a.m. 11 p.m. ET 800-655-2265. So
2: that should be pretty easy.
1: Yeah, they swear they do. So you'll be the one. Because I've seen a lot of other phone numbers for them. So I don't know, but hopefully you will get a real person that should be better than trying to call DHL.
2: Yeah.
1: Yes. All right.
2: Yeah, because I do worry about using that debit card. But
1: well,
2: you
1: don't have protection. Right. Right. Well, I think you can fix that. All right.
2: Okay.
1: Good deal. Keep me posted.
2: All right.
1: Okay, thanks.
2: I will.
1: Okay, bye.
2: Okay, bye.
1: All right. So, and yeah, they've got a dozen numbers, so if that one doesn't work, something will. But ultimately, like I say, easier than DHL. All right. So, Lisa in Dundee's got a birthday request. My God, if I wait any longer, her birthday will be past tense. All right. So we'll pick it up there, and we've got the Allman Brothers coming up next right here on WGN Radio.

0: WGN Radio, I'm Raleigh James, and that is the Allman Brothers' One Way Out. It was on the Eat a Peach album. It was also released as a single in 1971. Tom Dowd produced it. Of course, it's a remake. You do understand that. Nathan requested it and happy to play it. Almost played the original for him, but Sonny Boy Williamson and Elmore James, both of them. And it's a reworking of an old song that G.L. Crockett wrote called It's a Man Down Here. And and Sir Douglas recorded it as that as well. And of course, Allman Brothers, as I mentioned, it's on Eat a Peach, but it was recorded actually at Fillmore East in New York City in 1971. And they released it a year later, actually, 72. All right, so Marshall Seahorn is considered a co-writer of that too. So you got some New Orleans royalty while we're at it. 888-876-5593-8888 Raleigh. And we got Lisa. Well, happy birthday, Lisa. Are you still with us? No, Lisa is celebrating her birthday elsewhere. And I hope it was happy, Lisa. She had a request too, so hopefully she will maybe email that, raleigh@raleigh.net, or what have you. So let's see. Oh, Carl in Chicago. I played Tossin' and Turnin' for him last night. I hope he heard it. So, all right, Carl, welcome back to WGN Radio. Are you there, Carl? Oh, no, not twice in one night. You know, I had said to John, the day is going to come when I just spontaneously combust. Yeah, that's right. You'll just find my decrepit ashes right here. And so let's see if we can get Sam and Gurney. If not, what we have here is a case of bad news. No, it's a case of bad ATA. But let's see. Is Sam and Gurney, are you there?
1: I'm here with you.
0: Oh, you're there, you're there, you're there. The happiest thing I've ever heard is your voice. Thank you, thank you, thank you.
1: No, I'm here, yeah. Yeah, you know, Raleigh, I heard you talking a little while ago about Gene Chandler.
0: Yeah.
1: And so what sprang to my mind was I was very close friends with a man by the name of Barry Bruner, who was an art director at Whitney Young Magnet School for over three decades.
0: Okay.
1: And he was a very, very appreciated man there. And his students, we actually did a documentary on his life. And his students couldn't have said better things about him. But anyway, by God's grace, he introduced me to Gene Chandler on the phone, and who I, if I understand correctly, is still alive.
0: Yes, he is. Hang on a minute. Don't go away. We'll talk about Gene right after the news right here on WGN Radio.

0: WGN Radio, I'm Raleigh James. There it is, Dave Brubeck, Take Five. And that was, who requested that? I played that because somebody, oh yes, Ralph. Ralph last night in Rockford requested Take Five. And you also want to hear Nadine and This Guy's in Love with You, which we will get to. And yeah, once again, as I listen to that, I don't think that was the 45 version, which drives me crazy. But I don't always have time to check in advance. All right, so we're talking to Sam and Gurney about Gene Chandler. And who, by the way, as you may know on this, and yes, he is absolutely still alive, but not in good health from what I hear. Gene Chandler was not the artist as far as the label, the way the label came out originally on Duke of Earl. It was the Duques. And when VJ released it, they released it as Gene Chandler. That surprised both Gene and the Duques, but the rest of the stuff after that was all just Gene Chandler. You still with me, Sam?
1: I am. Right. I am, Raleigh, and yeah. I want to thank you so much for holding on with me.
0: Sure.
1: And I just want to say that I hope I say what I'm about to say right, because I'm so tired. But I just want to say that my friend Barry Bruner, who was the art director at Whitney Young Magnet School, introduced me to Gene Chandler on the phone.
0: Uh-huh.
1: I only spoke to him 10 minutes in my whole life, but it was a wonderful conversation, and Gene was having some health issues at the time,
0: yeah.
1: But he was very kind to me, and it was a beautiful, beautiful moment. And my friend Barry had played for the Shepherds earlier
0: Whoa.
1: In his life.
0: Well, that's pretty good. Was he on elevator operator?
1: I don't know what he was on, but he played for the Shepherds.
0: Yeah.
1: And he was not one of their front runners, but he played bass, and so anyway, because of that, he had all these introductions to these people, and so he was kind to introduce me to them, and
0: yeah.
1: So I had like 10 minutes on the phone with Gene, which was wonderful, and I was just wondering, I can't remember the exact name of the song, but I think it was something along the lines of, Please Give Me a Hug, or Hug Me. I don't recollect it.
0: You know, I thought I knew every Gene Chandler record, and that is not hitting any responsive chords.
1: Okay.
0: Not a thing.
1: I think it was with his time with the Shepherds, and I know he was with the Duques and so forth, but I think the name of the song was Give Me a Hug or Please Give Me a Hug.
0: Okay, I was thinking of Gene Chandler. You're talking about Give a Hug to Me, and that was the song.
1: Yes, yes.
0: Yeah,
1: yes.
0: Yeah, but the Shepherds, absolutely, but I was going to say, it was like 1961, and it was on PAM, but yeah, I didn't know it by Gene Chandler, so obviously as the Shepherds, yeah, give a Hug to Me, is that what you want to hear?
1: Yeah, that's the one, and, you know, I know he did the Duke of Earl and all that, but that was one song that was kind of abbreviated or dismissed or whatever, and I just thought maybe I'd ask it.
0: Well, sure. Well, you know, the Shepherds certainly had none of the national recognition as Gene Chandler did. Sadly, they should have, but they never did. So the Shepherds are you know, an acquired taste, and Chicagoans know them, of course, named after Bunky Shepherd, who, you know, produced
1: the stuff. Island of Love.
0: Well, but again, you're talking about things that aren't really hits. They're records that we oldie fans would like, but not like in Billboard Hot 100 hits. They just,
1: gotcha.
0: You know, didn't have them. And like I say, Elevator Operator is my favorite, but they're Tragic is a wonderful songs. You know, so there's many, but there aren't what we'd call hits. Where on the other hand, Gene Chandler, of course, Duke of Earl, it was the Duques, but they put Gene's name on the label, and he was a lead singer, so okay, fine. And then so many other things, like a Groovy Situation much later, and all that, ton of Gene Chandler records. But yeah, Give a Hug to Me is a fine record, originally on PAM.
1: Yeah. I'm just so glad to hear he's still with us.
0: Oh, yes. Well, I think he was born in 1940. And he did not have an easy time, including spending time in jail for heroin distribution, and just you know, had a real down part in his life. And you know, survived it, came back, and continued to perform. So I give him all the credit in the world.
1: Yeah, I think he's pushing like 90 or
0: no,
1: something.
0: No, he's
1: like
0: he born in 1940, so he'll be next. I say in the next couple of weeks, because I think is I'm trying to kill a black fly. I think in the next, and you thank God it's not video. But anyway, I think it's like July 6th or something is his birthday, so he'll be 86 on that day.
1: Oh, okay, okay.
0: Because so, it was 1940.
1: Yeah, but he can find something there. Like I said, I heard you talking about him, and I appreciate him very
0: much.
1: Oh,
0: I love his stuff. There are so many terrific Gene Chandler records. I'd say I play at least a dozen of them on KJ. I just love them. But you wanted to hear Give a Hug to Me, and there's a lot of people who probably have never heard that, so I will play the 1961 Pam version.
1: I appreciate it so much, Raleigh. You have a good night.
0: Thanks for calling. All right, so absolutely. So, Sam, I'd be happy to do that. Now, let's see here. And, you know, you don't have to twist my arm to play Gene Chandler. I love playing Gene Chandler. Let's see. What are we doing? I believe that Brian is in Seneca. Oh, Brian, you still with us?
2: Yeah, finally made to the defense of the great Kurt Vile since about 2 hours on hold last night.
0: Yes.
2: Now, he is technically a classical composer,
0: yes,
2: in the same way that Richard Rodgers is,
0: yes,
2: or John Williams.
0: Yes.
2: So he's not Philip Glass or Carl Jenkins with their pinkies up in the air and maybe up someone else's nostril. He actually wrote stuff that people wanted to listen to.
0: Uh-huh. And he was married to Lottie Lanya.
2: Exactly. And he was also a contemporary of Richard Rodgers.
0: Yeah.
2: During World War II, he recorded an American morale booster song with Oscar Hammerstein II writing the lyrics for it.
0: Uh-huh.
2: He died in 1950 at the age of 50, either outliving his father by only a month or being outlived by his father by a couple of months.
0: Yeah.
2: Version of Mac the Knife that is the popular version was based on the Mark Blitzstein translation, because the entire Three Penny Opera was translated from its original 1920s German into American English for presentation as a complete play. It was based on it. It's not exactly the straight follow through, but it's great for jazz. Louis Armstrong hit it out of the park, and so did a lot of other people. Another song of Kurt Vile's that made it into popular music was the Alabama song, as done by The Doors. And it was one of the ones where Vile wrote it in idiosyncratic English back in the 20s. It was from a play called The Rise and Fall of the City of Mahogany, which translates into German. I'm not going to say it. My German's not that good anymore.
0: Okay.
2: The play itself is a good opera, but it's not a happy one. It's rocks, falls, everyone dies, and so does everyone else.
0: Yeah, right.
2: But they actually sang, show me the way to the next whiskey bar. And Wilde's version was actually a little bit more explicit than the one The Doors did.
0: All righty. But that's not what you called about.
2: No, I actually called about Howard Johnson's, both the hotel chain that's still kind of around, and the restaurant that started it off but didn't quite live. The original Howard Johnson Senior was opened by Howard Deering Johnson.
0: Yeah, right, absolutely. But we're talking
2: in Massachusetts.
0: Yeah, a guy who died in the early 70s. Absolutely. His son was basically...
2: Yeah, the son took it over for a while.
0: Yeah.
2: The son worked in business for a while, but he was also an MBA, which must remove key parts of your reproductive and organs along with the frontal lobotomy, because Howard Johnson Jr., which was not his middle name was different, so he wasn't technically junior.
0: Right.
2: But he led the flight from quality that led people to eat anywhere except for Howard Johnson's, and that set him up for the death blow, which actually happened about 10 or 15 years before the last restaurant closed.
0: Well,
2: because they were their flight from quality dropped their sales and made them vulnerable to a hostile takeover.
0: They're actually the Marriott thing is later. There's actually some really interesting things about this chain that I think if you're gonna actually talk about them, you need to put it in perspective. And that's that before World War II, they had about 200 of them, and by 19
2: and they lost about 3/4 of those.
0: Well, it's more than that. They lost 90%. There were 12 in 1944 due to the rationing. Now, actually, as far as I'm concerned, that was the best thing that ever happened to this chain, because that's what caused them to go into the commissary business, not only to the Army and all that, but to get the turnpike concessions like Pennsylvania Turnpike, Jersey Turnpike, Ohio Turnpike, Connecticut Turnpike. That he won the exclusive rights to serve, and that the only reason he went out after it was because he had pretty much lost everything. And then, of course, after the war, there were a few hundred more, and, you know, the hotel business in the 50s, as you know, and we won't bother to talk about that. And it had some very interesting chapters, to say the least. But when you talk about Howard Johnson himself, in some ways, what he did for the restaurant business is revolutionary. Not only did he centralize the buying, which had not really been done, but he was using a commissary system to prepare the menu items for distribution. And this literally changed the restaurant industry.
2: Oh, yeah, it absolutely did. In fact, it was almost amazing that Howard Johnson's ended up going away as they did.
0: Yeah.
2: But like you said, it started with Howard Johnson Jr.'s a flight from quality.
0: Yeah, well, and that's absolutely true. And there were a number of other things on the way. And as you know, they tried things. Like in 69, they had Ground Round. They were trying to do that little more upscale, and that didn't work for them. And they tried
2: well,
0: a number.
2: Well, it eventually didn't work.
0: Right.
2: Ground Round, and there was another one that he did earlier on.
0: Yes.
2: But they were kept as separate companies from Howard Johnson's, but they both lasted a lot longer than people give them credit for.
0: Right.
2: In fact, I think there's still some Ground Round still in business.
0: But not associated, obviously, with the
2: nowhere even close to their peak.
0: Right, exactly. It's an interesting story all the way around, and I would agree with you about quality. I remember them so well because of Hojo Cola. They absolutely refused to sell Coca-Cola or Pepsi. It was all Hojo Cola. And as far as I was concerned, it tastes like it was made from Listerine. It was just the worst. So that caused me to choose somewhere else. But, you know, everybody knows about their 28 flavors and all that, but they really were into, like, fried clams and a lot of fried food and things like that as well. So a lot of comfort food.
2: Yes.
0: Yep.
2: Yes, the fried clams, from what I understand, were very good. And before they became a dump them on the plate, they actually served the fried clams in the form of a sandwich.
0: Yeah.
2: On lobster roll bread.
0: Right.
2: Lobster roll bread is similar to, but is not a hot dog bun.
0: Yeah, no, absolutely. I remember it all. So yeah, and that's the deal. Gone and, well, these days forgotten, but an interesting story.
2: Yeah, I remember it from being a real little kid, because we would pass those and,

0: Thank you.
1: All right. So 888-876-5593, 8888 Raleigh. Eduardo in Tampa has a request. All right, Eduardo, what do you want to hear?
2: Yeah, Raleigh, how's it going, boy? It's Thursday. It's almost like Friday for me, but I got one more day of work on Saturday to do another 2 hour.
1: Okay. Okay.
2: But yeah, I was going to request Chicago and Street Player.
1: So what song?
2: Street Player? Okay. I don't know if you ever heard of that.
1: I don't know if I have either, but I'll look for it.
2: Yeah.
1: All right.
2: Yeah, there's two versions of it. I like things in its original format. Some they do with the latest thing where they remix it, but I like the original song.
1: Okay.
2: Yeah.
1: All right.
2: But yeah, it was sung by, it's one of Chicago's songs. So.
1: Well, yeah, I'm looking it up. Recorded by several other people, including Rufus. But I guess.
2: Yeah.
1: It was the B-side of Window Dreamin', 1979. All right, Street Player. All right, you got it.
2: Yeah.
1: Okay, all right. Thanks. Appreciate it.
2: Hey, have a good weekend, everyone. Yeah.
1: All right,
2: thank you
1: too. Absolutely. And next live show, of course, a Monday Night Trivia. And looking forward to that. All right. So now Robert in Chicago had a request. Are you still there, Robert?
3: Yes, I am. Oh. I called John back, and I just have a couple of requests now.
1: Right.
3: I was originally going to talk about that, yeah. But you mentioned a shepherd.
1: Shepherds, yeah. Give a hug to me.
3: Yeah. And it made me think of an oldie. I don't know if it's related. Daddy's Home by Shep.
1: Oh, absolutely. Not even remotely related. And, of course, Daddy's Home was kind of the answer record to when they were the Heartbeats doing 1,000 Miles Away.
3: Oh, okay.
1: It's the same song.
3: But that.
1: Okay.
3: Oh, okay.
1: Yeah, Shep and the Limelights. Yeah, no, Shep. Shep was absolutely a New York boy, not well liked either. All right. So, I'll tell you some stories. All right. Good deal. We'll do it.
3: Okay. And okay. One more request.
1: Yeah.
3: Our buddy Holly, Maybe Baby.
1: Oh, okay. Holly, let me read this in. Maybe Baby. All right. You got it. Yeah. Thanks.
3: Okay, Raleigh. Okay,
1: right, good
3: bye-bye.
1: Deal. So, 888-876-5593, 8888 Raleigh. I think I need to do this right now on WGN Radio.

1961 for the Shepherds, and they were Chicago's own. They've been on everything. That was on PAM, but they were originally on Apex, and then VJ and Abner and OK and Constellation and Mirwood and Sharp and Bunky, and I think the last one was ABC Paramount, and that is the deal. But it's interesting that there were two different groups known as the Shepherds in Chicago, and so that.

0: That leads to a lot of confusion. Now, the other shepherds did Moselle and Sherry and all that the stuff on Theron and all of that, and then these shepherds, of course, give a hug to me and never let me go. But I gotta look to find out if there was any commonality in group members there. Actually, I should get my Chicago Doo-Wop book out because, yeah, that's the definitive, don't you know? All right, so 888-876-5593, 8888 Raleigh. And Joe is a first-time caller. He's in Lansing. All right, Joe, welcome to WGN Radio. Thanks for calling.
1: Well, thank you for taking my call.
0: Sure. So what's up?
1: Well, I've been listening for a few months now, and getting to feel for what you're really about, and you're really about quite a bit.
0: Do tell me, because I'm not always so sure.
1: Well, I don't know about that, but one thing I do know is that there's a DJ of. From, actually, I think he started in Ohio or Detroit. I know he was on Detroit radio, and I've heard a few air checks from his shows from way back then, and that was Joel Sebastian.
0: Yeah, he was on WXYZ in Detroit, WXYZ when they were top 40. Absolutely.
1: Right.
0: And, yeah, and then he went to WLS, and... did well there, and so yeah, but sure, he was on XYZ, and then he moved over to CFL, and as you know, competed with LS, so yeah, absolutely, and then he went back to LS, pretty sure, and that was it. But for a while he went to New York. He was on WNBC briefly, but he's been gone a really long time. He was very young. And it was just after I left Billboard. So this would probably be about early 1986 that he died. And I think he died in Evanston. I think he was only, 50, 52, 53 years old. He was young.
1: Right. And I could never really figure out what was going on, but there was a certain amount of sadness I read in a few of the little pieces I found about him. And I just wondered, did he succumb to some disease or something other than that? I really don't know.
0: Yeah, I don't really know either. But I he died in a hospital, and I think they called it natural causes, because at the time, like I say, he was only like 50 years old. So I'm like, what's natural causes? But I think that's all they pretty much had said. But I assume that it was something physical rather than something psychological. I don't think there was any hint that he killed himself, if that's what you're wondering. I hadn't heard that. But when he went back to CFL, that's when Ken Draper was program director and Chuck Bloor was doing the consulting. And I just used to love those jingles. I thought any radio station with a jingle for St. Swithin's Day is okay with me. And so, of course, it's funny because a good friend of mine was the program director of WLS, John Rook. And I said, I love those jingles. And he kind of had a sardonic suckle and said, me too. Yeah, well, for the wrong reason, because it wasn't something that necessarily fans would like. But I just still, to the day John Rook died, I would say, yeah, those CFL jingles, they were my favorites. so yeah. Yeah, so I never heard anything, and I didn't know Joel Sebastian, personally. So but no industry talk that I heard. Of course, here we are on WGN. If anybody would know, someone listening to this show probably would. So what made you think he was depressed?
1: Well, I noticed that there was especially on the little air check I listened to most frequently was a telescoped version of his last program with I don't know if it was LS or CFL, but it ended with his playing MacArthur Park.
0: Okay.
1: But I noticed throughout the entire air check, he was constantly referring to alcohol and beer, especially.
0: Yeah, see, that's interesting. I'm trying to think back of what I heard about the time about his death, and I think it was more like a pneumonia or, you know, a flu that went bad. Something definitely physical, not something that would have been, you know, some medical complications from something fairly common like a pneumonia or a flu or something. And so I have not heard about him, and usually I know who drinks as far as that goes, and that's usually fairly common, and I do not know about him having a drinking problem ever. That's new to me. It's possible. I know that he wound up leaving LS in the early 70s and going to MAQ for a while. And when he was on CFL, man, for a while they were kind of untouchable. I thought Barney Pipp, one of my favorite people, sadly, who's no longer with us, and Ron Britton. There were a number of really good people, but if he had a drinking problem, I don't know it.
1: Okay, well, that's, that was just my opinion, but...
0: Well, and, you know, you're right. Sometimes you can listen and you can hear what's between the lines or that as far as that goes. But it's news to me. He was originally from Detroit, born and raised, and, of course, working at XYZ was kind of a culmination early on. And so... you know, like a lot of guys who get hot early, their radio career is, I won't say it's downhill from there, because obviously when you're talking about LS and CFL and all that, it's darn good. But, you know, at the same time, I don't know what, you know, how much pleasure it gave him, shall we say. I don't know.
1: Okay. So, all right. Yeah. Well, maybe I can pick your brain about another DJ who got started in Detroit. His name, professionally at least, was Lee Allen.
0: Oh, yeah, absolutely. I do remember him, and I know probably less about him. He made it, from what I remember, he made it to like 90. So the opposite of, you know, of Joel Sebastian. But, he was on JLB and JBK and then XYZ for a while. I think KMH in Flint, which, of course, became Lucky Keener 13. So, you know, and he was doing promotion work after that, you know, hosting a broadcast from a casino and all that kind of stuff. And so, he was a little older, you know, than a Joel Sebastian, but beloved. And I never heard a bad thing about him.
1: Not surprised. Huh?
0: Yeah, a very charismatic guy, you know, and he was around, you know, in the 50s and then in the early 60s, like he would have been one of the guys who was interviewing the Beatles and all that. He was in the right place at the right time. And when he worked for, what was it, Walled Lake, some casino, he was like the promotion guy, and he brought everybody from the Four Seasons to Chuck Berry to all that there, and did. And he was on XYZ TV. You mentioned Joel Sebastian. Remember the two of them had a show together, that dance show?
1: And really?
0: So, yes, absolutely, on XYZ TV. And then later, the last thing I remember hearing about him on television, and I bet you there's clips of this on YouTube. And for people who are looking him up, remember, Allen is A-L-A-N, not A-L-L-E-N. Anyway, the deal is that he used to do car commercials. And he wrote a book to Turn Your Radio On, which was kind of biographical. But I'm going to see if there's on YouTube, if there's any of those Lee Allen car commercials, because I found them priceless. But I don't know that he did. But Motor City, Lee Allen car commercials.
1: Yeah.
0: Let's see if anybody put one on. It'd be great if they did. And if you haven't seen them, that would be even better. But here we have them. Absolutely. And we've got his commercial demo. Okay. The horn, sure. And
1: Oh, yes.
0: Yeah. Right. On the horn.
1: I'm still looking for I'm still looking for one of those horns.
0: Right. Good luck. Yes, absolutely. You betcha. But they've got an air check on that on XYZ TV, you know, TV7. You probably can take a look at all this on YouTube because it's there.
1: Yeah, well, very good. Well, I'll give you back your ear, but I'm happy to talk to you, and I'll keep listening.
0: Well, thank you, and I hope you'll call again.
1: Thank you.
0: Okay, thanks. Appreciate it. So, yeah, absolutely. And I had that book when that came out, and then I don't know where that is because I've been just trying to find old radio books. So I may see if I can't get another copy of that because I hadn't thought about him in a while. But, yeah, the TV commercials. I loved it when the guys would hawk cars on television because some of them are just, oh, man. All right, some of the San Francisco ones and all that. And let's see. What do we have? I believe that Steve in Western Springs has been with us for a while. So, Steve, what's up?
2: Hello, Raleigh. How are you?
0: Can't complain. How about yourself?
2: Very good, thanks. I can't believe you just mentioned WMAQ in the early 70s.
0: Yeah.
2: And I mentioned to John, for no good reason, a few old-timers and myself the other day were talking about that station, and we were talking about a morning guy who didn't last long named Sweet Dick Birch.
0: Uh-huh. Yeah.
2: Do you remember, I mean, anywhere in your travels, did you cross paths with him?
0: Never did cross paths with him, but aware of who he is. And because when they first did those things, because you remember that whole thing was We've Got Personality. That's what MAQ was trying to be. But yeah, Sweet Dick Birch is going to shake up Chicago. And yeah, well, we're still waiting. And yeah, Joel Sebastian, Just Kidding Around, and Jerry G. Bishop and all that stuff. So I remember that that lineup fairly well. So I always thought he took it from Sweet Dick in Los Angeles, but I don't really know. So yeah, absolutely heard of him. I bet you there's air checks on YouTube.
2: Well, and the one, he came in from Syracuse in the fall of 73.
0: Uh-huh.
2: And as you just said, they did billboards, they did everything. They spent a lot of money promoting him.
0: Yeah, he was on HEN in Syracuse.
2: WHEN, which,
0: yeah.
2: Isn't that also the station that later produced Al Roker?
0: I think so, but I'm no Al Roker expert on that, of course. So yeah, but HEN was, Syracuse is a good radio station as far as that goes. And,
2: what type of format?
0: You know, a mother's music, we used to call them, adult contemp, MOR, you know, adult. So,
2: right.
0: Pop adult, I'd say back then. We'd call it a pop adult station.
2: Well, Sweet Dick came in.
0: By the way, let me tell you about one of the things about him. He broke two contracts in 1 year getting to NBC. He was at HEN. He broke that contract to go to NDR for more money. And then he bailed at NDR when he got the MAQ gig. And that's when Don Imus was on in New York at NBC.
2: Exact, because Imus had gone from Cleveland to WNBC,
0: yeah.
2: Right?
0: Yeah, that's right. From GAR.
2: Sweet Dick.
0: Yeah.
2: Sweet Dick supposedly was making $70,000 a year, which was good money back in those
0: very,
2: days.
0: Very, very. Yeah.
2: But within 6 months, they moved him to afternoons.
0: Yeah, because he couldn't make a dent in Wally Phillips.
2: Wally Phillips, and then afternoons, Larry Lujak
0: right.
2: was in a cent.
0: Right.
2: Although. You know, not doing. Birch left, and then as you'll recall, I know you know this, the next winter MAQ went from adult contemporary to country.
0: Yeah, that was interesting, and they gave the original PD was Lee Sherwood. And Lee had been in Washington at WRC, and then they didn't know what to do with him, and he was running Monitor. And then they gave him that first PD there at MAQ, and then within a year or so, Bob Pittman basically aced him out of a job. But it was originally Lee Sherwood.
2: That's amazing. Your knowledge is staggering.
0: And
2: Bob
0: of course,
2: Pittman.
0: Don't forget Ellie Dillon.
2: Bob Pittman had to be 20, 21 years old
0: yeah.
2: at the time.
0: Well, he'd been driving the prize truck in Pittsburgh, and the general manager had gotten the gig as GM there, and that's who brought him in as assistant PD music director.
2: Here at MAQ in
0: yes,
2: Chicago.
0: Yes, and see, I was still promoting records then when that happened, and I think that was like the latter part of 74, and I remember at the Country Radio Seminar at the Airport Hilton, back when that's where that was held, people were apoplectic that WMAQ was going to have a 40-record playlist. Now, of course, they weren't even going to have that. You and I know that. But at the time, it wasn't unusual. You'd see, like, the big station in Nashville that was all country was Weno, and Weno had a 100-record playlist. And by golly, they'd play it, which explains why they weren't number one. But so, yeah, they were apoplectic that that here's WMAQ and they're going to do this. And I remember laughing about it, thinking, oh, the best is yet to come. So, yeah.
2: The first months that MAQ went country, they were still the second to the left button on my car radio. To the far left was WIND.
0: IND, sure, 560, of course.
2: Every time I would punch MAQ, and I was not a country fan at the time, they were playing Good Time Charlie's Got the Blues.
0: Yeah, I'm not surprised.
2: That's they must hilarious. Have had like a two-record rotation.
0: Yeah, it was a short playlist. And like I say, that drove them absolutely crazy. But a guy I'd worked with in Miami, Fred Sanders, became the overnight guy. And yeah, it was an interesting lineup. And then Ellie Hellman from Phoenix City, Alabama, got the night show.
2: And Fred Sanders from midnight to five, yes. Could you hear him in like 38 states?
0: Whether you wanted to or not. But that was the time when there was, you know, it's funny, we were talking about pukers before, and he was one of those guys, sadly he's not alive, but maybe it's better he's not alive, I can say that. He was one of those, we used to call him Dreamy Mimi because he'd always be puking on the commercials. But anyway, at that time, most of the 50 kilowatt stations had the overnight trucking shows. And the first one was, of course, Bill Mack. At BAP in Fort Worth, and then Charlie Douglas at WWL, and then one by one everybody else, whether it's KGA in Spokane or RVA in Richmond or WWBA in Wheeling, everybody. So when Fred came on, he was one of many who was doing overnight country at that time. WLW had Jack Reno, for instance. You know, they were all trying to do country, you know, for the trucker.
2: And these were all 50,000 stations.
0: Yes, absolutely. And they were all going after, basically the same business, the Kenworths and all that kind of stuff, the trucking stuff. And I remember a good friend of mine, Charlie Murdoch, was running WLW. And at the time we were talking about it, he said, I can't sell this. And I said, oh, yes, you can. I said, first, make sure you have a dedicated salesman. He said, well, they'll revolt. I said, no, they won't. You only let them sell overnights. They don't want to sell overnights. Said, well, that's true. They don't. I said, now you position that as male 25 to 54. Now you're no longer selling trucking. You're selling a male 25 to 54-year-old audience. And he actually did all right with it.
2: So products of that era you would have been selling in that time slot to that demo, what would they have been?
0: See, you go after Sears, that's and the tools and all that. That's the first people you'd go after. Yeah, but anything that is, and of course all the truck things too, you know, and automotive and all that. But, anything, any business that is basing their inventory on males is what you wanted to go after. Because originally back then in 75, we were just starting to really get into demographics, and everybody was after the 25 to 34-year-old female, you know, because they were going to buy all the P&G items and all that kind of stuff. So forget the 25 to 34-year-old female. Go for older males. And I think everybody did that. Because I remember talking to Fred Sanders about it, and he said, yep, that's exactly what we're doing.
2: And didn't Sanders get entrepreneurial about a decade later? Didn't he take his base at MAQ and expand it into something larger?
0: I don't know. You know, like I say, I worked with him in Miami, and then he was at MAQ. And last I knew, before he died, he was in South Carolina. And, in between, I just don't know.
2: Sure. Riley, I don't mean to talk you into overtime. I was talking to John when you started talking about Joel Sebastian.
0: Yeah.
2: Why did his name come up tonight?
0: Caller asked. Guy from Lansing.
2: When I heard that, I tapped on his obituary from the Tribune came up.
0: Okay. I don't get to see that. I'm blocked from the Tribune because I don't pay him. So.
2: Well, he died at age 53 in 1985 or 86.
0: All right. So there you go. I'm right. Okay.
2: But it said, when MAQ went all country, they fired everyone on air.
0: True.
2: Then hired him back for weekends.
0: Right.
2: And a few years later, and this is according to the obit, he was doing classical overnights at GN, which I don't remember at all.
0: I don't either. That's interesting. I guess that would have been before Eddie Schwartz. I don't know.
2: Yes, Eddie, because Eddie went over from IND in like 81, 80.
0: Yeah. Right.
2: And so, Franklin McCormick.
0: Right. Absolutely.
2: Did he die on air? No.
0: I think, certainly if not on the air, around it. It was one of those.
2: And
0: weird,
2: sometimes on it.
0: That's the listeners. That was 71. And there is a story about that. And of course, I'm sure that everybody at WGN is screaming at their radio right now because I don't know this 100%. But I think he got sick on the air and then was taken to a hospital, I think.
2: And passed away.
0: Well, no, no. He got a little better and then had another heart attack and died.
2: Unbelievable. Riley, my final note, which was going to be my opening note, but you were talking about MAQ, so I brought up Sweet Dick Birch.
0: Yeah.
2: When you played Nightbeat, do you know that the old Late Late News on WGN-TV, it was called Nightbeat?
0: Yes.
2: And I'm sorry, you played Take 5.
0: Right.
2: Take 5
0: had Nightbeat.
2: Yes.
0: Yeah, absolutely.
2: When
0: well,
2: Carl,
0: like I say, I used to love them because the overnight commercial of Tom Raper's RV World. So, yeah, all that. All right. Well, I think you've ended the night. Thank you for calling.
2: Thank you, Riley.
0: Okay, bye. And I don't know if we have time or not. I hope so, but we'll check it out on WGN Radio.
3: Freak Fatal Fall, plus Gunfight at the Obey Corral, and Oddball. I'm Grant Marshall, 2020 news, real stories, real fun. Manhattan manhole mystery of all the apocalyptic things that might happen to you on a New York City street, plunging straight to your death down an open manhole may not be the first thing that comes to mind. A woman parks her Mercedes on 52nd Street near 5th Avenue just after 11 p.m., and the moment she gets out of the car, an uncovered manhole swallows her into the abyss 10 feet deep. Con Edison says it's investigating, adding it's deeply saddened and safety is their top priority. Boilerplate responses can be such baloney. Big Bang Leary, Cuckoo Cocoon in the Gunshine State. Nitty Gritty Bang Bang as a community association in Port St. Lucie says, have gun will hassle. No more packing heat in common areas, say the glowers that be, anywhere from the dog park to town square to park trails. Some are happy to bite the bullet, others diss the Bang Bang ban plan. Local cops say they won't enforce. Can't you just wait to move to Florida? Petal Beach, the legend of Bagger Fence. Some caddy-quack hackjack in Northern California went on a fishing expedition for golf balls, cops say, but no H2O hazard hunting for this bait balls of fire. The San Jose Troll in One carried out tarjay practice, supposedly stealing $8,000 worth of golf balls. The Heat found Scam Trap's alleged Eagle Eye and Titleist inventory inside his home. Cufflinks slapped on spree time as he awaits the bouncing ball of justice. And that's what's happening. I'm Grant Marshall, 2020 News.
0: This is a replay of the Thursday night, June 18th, WGN show. We started right at 10. If you don't hear yourself on it, it's because you didn't call. I hope you'll rectify that soon. We're live Monday through Thursday evenings from 10 to 1 Central. 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

0: WGN Radio. I'm Raleigh James. We have 3 hours to spend together, so if it's on your mind, it'll be on mine. But yes, I was scraping myself off the ceiling during the news, not because of anything David Jennings was saying, mind you, but it's been one of those days, and I realized that I am not alone. And we've talked a lot about this, but the complete loss of human interaction, particularly in any national company. Today it was a shipping service, not that that matters, but in any of them, where you cannot save your soul, get a human being. Now, it's difficult to do with credit card companies and the like, but ultimately you can. But in some of these entities, there is absolutely no way you are going to get a live person. And as you spend about 45 minutes of your life navigating the ridiculous AI menus that turn ultimately into a fatal loop, you get more frustrated by the moment. And I keep thinking to myself, you know, everybody these days is living like they're on their last nerve. And I'll tell you what, for the people who are already somewhat unhinged, that's how we hear these horror stories. And yes, most of us are not going to go out, you know, shooting in public. But for some people, yeah, it absolutely gets to that that degree. But the frustration that we feel, yeah, we're throwing things against the wall, we're screaming. And I mean, I'm not alone. I know I'm not. And all I can figure is that these companies are spending a fortune on the automated equipment that's giving them the AI prompts and all that, and they're being told, think about how much you'll save in personnel. The computer never gets sick. You know, the computer doesn't have to go to the doctor, and on and on and on. But the reality is that as human beings, and all of us listening are, at this point in time, most of us need that human touch when it becomes important. Now, of course, there are times you could argue that, hey, I'd rather deal with a machine. Fine. But on the other hand, the way we're wired, we want to be able to reach a living, breathing human being. Yeah, because firstly, the AI is not that good. Yeah, man, I called in a prescription the other day, and one of those AI things, and it said it wouldn't be orderable until the 21st. Okay, fine. But what I wanted to know is whether I could, in fact, pre-order and pick it up on the 21st. Well, at that point, it didn't understand anything. Nothing at all that I was saying. It just wanted to know if I wanted to check on another prescription. And on the list goes. It surprised me the other day. I was at Micro Center. I love Micro Center, don't get me wrong. And they don't have that many locations, but they do have one in the Phoenix area now. And got what I needed, and everybody there was just absolutely pleasant to deal with. But here's the thing. There is no phone number to call them directly. If I actually wanted to reach them, I have to go with their national number. Yeah, this is just wrong. There absolutely should be a way for individuals to get in touch with other breathing individuals. And I wonder at what point is the backlash going to be sufficient enough that they'll make some changes. I know, I'm a hopeless dreamer, aren't I? But I have a feeling I'm not alone, which is the only reason I shared my disgust with you. Otherwise, I wouldn't burden you with what I was going through. But I have a strong feeling you've been there, you've done that. And, you know, on some of these things, yes, there's the secret code that you can bypass AI just by doing this, that, or the other thing, or saying this, that, or the other thing. But increasingly, that doesn't work. Yeah, scary stuff. All right, so 888-876-5593, 8888-Raleigh, and Marty is in Whiting. So, Marty, welcome back to WGN Radio.
1: I'm kind of afraid to talk to you.
0: Yeah, well, hey, you're a real, breathing, living human being. There's no reason you can't. But I'm sure, Marty, that you've been through it.
1: Yeah, about a month ago, I told you my problems with the Chicago Tribune and talking to women in the Philippines. But I haven't had any problems since then. But are you still having problems with your credit card? Remember about a month ago you had problems with your credit card?
0: Well, yeah, we finally resolved that after they sent me four different numbers, literally four. what it was they have this program, the ABU program, the automatic billing update. And what they were doing is they were giving the scammers the new number each time. So, I thought you can't be the. So finally, it took me a while, but I opted out of this. Now, I understand you're listening to people who think they're speaking English when you know they're not. But that still is light years ahead of you just can't get a human. And that's increasingly what I'm encountering.
1: Yeah, it's very, very frustrating.
0: Yeah.
1: Well, the reason I'm calling Last night, after your fourth break, did you play Billy Crash Craddock song?
0: No, I will for you. I meant to. I will for you as the first bumper tonight.
1: Well, that's great because you would have been upset with me. After the fourth break, I fell asleep, and I didn't wake up till like 1 o'clock in the morning.
0: Oh, good. Good. So excellent.
1: I'm glad you didn't play it.
0: Okay.
1: I got another question then. Because of your knowledge, your vast, extensive knowledge about music, and I told you I'm a big blues fan, I got a trivia question to ask you.
0: Okay.
1: This is from a famous blues legend, and I kind of think I might know who it is, but years ago he came up with this, and here's how it goes. The blues had a baby, and they named the baby what?
0: Yeah.
1: The blues had a baby.
0: And they named the baby.
1: What did they name the baby?
0: Probably rock and roll.
1: Yeah, that's it.
0: Okay.
1: Was that Howlin' Wolf off the top of your head?
0: You know, I'm not sure. I think that I think that it actually was Muddy Waters.
1: Okay.
0: The mid-70s. He actually did a song called that.
1: Oh, really?
0: Yes.
1: I didn't know that.
0: Yes, absolutely.
1: Okay.
0: So I'll try to find that. It might not be on this computer, but if it is, I will play it. But yeah, the blues had a baby. And then in parentheses,
1: okay.
0: I'm seeing the label in my mind's eyes. In parentheses, it said, and they named it rock and roll. I'm pretty sure it's Muddy Waters.
1: And I'm almost positive you're right, and I was wrong. Mm. But I'm glad you didn't play Billy Crash Craddock, because again, it'd be repetitious. I fell asleep. Then I got another question. It was a couple nights ago. I was picking your brain about cousin Brucey.
0: Yeah.
1: Well, can I pick your brain about Wolfman Jack? Because on Sunday mornings from like 2 to 5, he comes on WGN.
0: Sure.
1: And I know he's deceased, but can you give me a little background on Wolfman Jack?
0: He was absolutely a trip. And like I said, he wasn't a personal friend, but a very good friend of mine was a very good friend of his. So occasionally we'd get together only because of that connection. But he was born in Brooklyn in 1938. And like many of us, he grew up listening to WLAC and all that stuff. So he adored it as far as the music. And he wanted to do radio. And he started out in Newport News, Virginia. In fact, that's where he met Wolf Woman Lou, I think, his wife. But it was a WYOU in Newport News. But the station changed to Beautiful Music. You know, pretty much it was terrible because he couldn't find another job. So for a while he was Roger Gordon and Music in Good Taste. And eventually he got a job in Shreveport, but that was playing country. He was Big Smith with the records. And then what happened was he had the opportunity to go work at XERF. Now, you got to understand XERF, because this is we say Del Rio, Texas, but it is across the border in Ciudad Acuña. And the deal is that this station was a border blaster from way back when. The first guy in Kansas to have a radio license and the first guy in Kansas to lose a radio license was Dr. Brinkley. Now, Dr. Brinkley, he lost the license because of the medical question box. You know, basically he was prescribing potions to any listener who'd send him a couple bucks. So he developed, you know, whether he was a doctor of any sort is questionable, very questionable. But he developed this concept of restoring virility. Now, who wouldn't want to restore virility? Well, you wouldn't when you hear how he did it. It was the goat gland operation, where he'd replace men's testes with those of a goat. You think I'm making this up? And I am not. So he realizes he's going to lose the station in Goodland, Kansas. And so he's like, I'm going to go to this border blaster. So he goes ahead now he's got 250,000 watts. This is pretty damn good. And he opens a clinic in Del Rio. And like I always said, the fastest thing on four hooves is a goat walking by the Brinkley Clinic. But nonetheless, he starts to popularize this on the radio, of course. And my favorite part of who actually went for this was the guy who owned the Los Angeles Times. I think his name was Chandler, but I don't remember. In any event, he convinced his editor-in-chief to go do this. Now, that's not the weirdest part. The editor-in-chief proclaimed it was a success, and so they started to promote this. So here's Dr. Brinkley. Well, anyway, eventually he goes down.

0: Now, of course, when you're working on these border blasters, the way you make your money is the mail order stuff. And it's a mail order anything. Some of it was still left over from Dr. Brinkley, like, you know, things that would put a glut in your strut and all that. But the preachers were real big, of course, you know, pieces of the original cross and the Last Supper tablecloth and the chickens and all those things. And so he was making a living. Well, he gets this letter from these college kids, and I think they were in Oklahoma. And I'm not sure, but one of the surrounding states. And they wanted him to appear. Well, hell, this now he had a problem because he wasn't the Wolfman. He was Bob Smith, for God's sakes. So he goes ahead and comes up with this ridiculous amount of money that it'll take for the personal appearance. And they write back and said they'd pay it. So now he's in trouble. Now, of course, the money's leading, of course. Who would blame him? And the deal there was he had to come up with something. And that's where he came up with, you know, the cape and the thing and all that and all that kind of stuff. And so it worked very well. But he had to cross the border every day from Del Rio to broadcast. And this was like the Wild West. And one time too many, he got shot at. I don't know that they were aiming at him. Maybe they were bad shots. But at that point, XERB, which was in Rosarita Beach, just south of Tijuana, made him an offer. And so the mighty 1090, he went. Now, this was the best thing he ever did, although he didn't know it at the time. And he invested in the station, actually. He couldn't own it because he was an American, but he could certainly be the de facto owner by giving the owner money and all that kind of stuff. And so he goes ahead and goes to XERB, which today is XEPRS. But anyhow, he's working there, and it's all wonderful. And in fact, it was so wonderful that ultimately the movie American Graffiti is patterned after these broadcasts. Mm-hmm. Literally, that's why people. But anyway, I'm digressing. Let me get back to it. I don't know who he pissed off, but there was someone. Because in 1971, the Mexican government outlawed preachers on the radio. Well, that was 80% of his revenue. So he's out. And so now why I say he ticked somebody off, and I, to this day, I don't know who it, I don't think he knew who either, because after he was long gone, the Mexican government reversed themselves and said, oh, it's fine. So, but this was a way to get him out of there. And then he wound up on K-Day in Los Angeles for 1580 for almost no money, and it was ridiculous and all that. And he was doing some armed forces radio stuff. But like I say, 1973, here comes American Graffiti. And of course, the guy who did that was a guy who, when he was growing up in Modesto, would listen to Wolfman Jack. So, okay, so he's in the movie. Now, of course, Wolfman doesn't know anything about movies or what he should ask for, all that. So he gets his fee. And of course, the movie takes off. And he's thinking, too bad I didn't get a cut of the action. Well, what he didn't realize is that Lucas liked him so much, Lucas had written them in for a cut of the action. So that literally saved him. And, of course, that also made him known big time, and that got him the TV deal and, you know, the nighttime TV deal. And so that, you know, it was off and running from there. And
1: well, I was going to ask you what I don't even need to ask you, but I was thinking he was, when I was born in 63 in Encino, and then we moved in 69, so he wasn't in L.A. at that time.
0: Oh,
1: he
0: no.
1: was still across the border, correct?
0: No, he was never actually in L.A. I mean, the K-Day thing was short-lived. But while in the 60s, yeah, he went from XERF to XERB. And they were mostly bicycling the tapes, but he had offices in Los Angeles and was basically doing it from there. But, you know, it was that 73 movie where he appeared as himself that really, really put him on the map. And, you know, so that was...
1: When did he pass away, Raleigh?
0: Oh, he died on... He died on July 4th, July 1st, actually. I remember this so well. He was 57 years old, July 1st, 1995. And he was living in North Carolina. Yeah, he was, you know, Lucy, Wolf Woman Lou, had him move back to North Carolina. And so that's where they were living. And yeah, but it was interesting. The reason I remember the date so well is I was in Los Angeles that day. I get a call from KFWB, and they said, Wolfman Jack died. I said, oh, man, I'm really sorry to hear this. I didn't know. Well, yeah, we don't have anybody to do in actuality. And since you are a friend, I'm like, oh, wait, hell, hold on. I'm not, no. And so, oh, come on, just do an actuality for us. So, I mean, I had no business doing that, but I did an actuality on KFWB for Wolfman Jack dying. And he was...
1: Well, that was nice of you.
0: Well, I mean, it just was.
1: You've met him more than a few times.
0: Well,
1: your good friend.
0: I mean, you know, I couldn't be typified as his close friend or anything. I just blushed when they said, like, right. Oh, my God, nothing could be further from the truth. But it was a heart attack. And he had been doing that syndicated show, which is what enabled him to move back to North Carolina. And he had just finished recording the week's broadcast, 57 years old, drop dead of a heart attack at home.
1: Wow. Well, it was nice. I've probably only been listening, I don't know, 4 or 5 weeks. But first time I heard him, like I said, WGN from 2 o'clock in the morning until 5.
0: Yeah.
1: It's like, wow. So they're replaying Wolfman.
0: Yeah, which is
1: and
0: nice.
1: They always make sure to give you a little promo. It's like, don't call the number. This is a rebroadcast.
0: Yeah, right.
1: But thanks for going into detail for that.
0: Oh,
1: and I got
0: sure.
1: a request. I know you got a ton of people.
0: Okay.
1: Call. I here in Whiting. It's called The Right Stuff. It's a little magazine every month. But I just read the article by either a pastor or a reverend. It's a Nat King Cole song. Gosh, where'd that go? Oh, here it is. If you got any Nat King Cole.
0: A lot.
1: But there's an article. Came out in 63. It was a number 12 on Billboard's Hot 100. That Sunday.
0: Oh, my favorite.
1: Summer.
0: One of my all-time favorite records. You have
1: really?
0: No idea how much I love this record. Yeah, in fact, John always laughs because he doesn't think it's something that would normally be my taste, but I have two Nat King Cole records that I love. And the first one, That Sunday, That Summer, and the second one is That's All. Although I must admit,
1: really?
0: You know, being an East LA girl at heart, the Midnighters version of That's All is probably my favorite, but That Sunday, That Summer doesn't get better than that. And there's a mm-hmm. clip online from him doing it on a British television show. But I'll be happy to play That Sunday, That Summer. Yeah, because
1: okay.
0: I probably hear it five or six times a week.
1: When I request songs from you, I always record them. How about, do you want to play Billy Crash Craddock tonight and then maybe next week That Sunday, That Summer?
0: No, I'll play them both tonight. I'll give you Rub It In next, and then I'll give you That Sunday, That Summer.
1: Okay, and I'll make this real quick and then get off the phone. But this article, he writes an article every month, and but he talked about his first date, and he heard that song,
0: yeah.
1: And that song reminds, he's still with his wife of 60 plus years, 65,
0: oh, that's
1: 65
0: great.
1: Years later, they're still together, but he brought that song up when the article started, so I'll let you go.
0: Okay.
1: Thank you for your time.
0: Yeah,
1: you and John have a good weekend. And
0: you too.
1: I got plenty of sleep last night, so I won't fall asleep
0: All right.
1: tonight on you.
0: Good deal. Thanks. Appreciate the call. All right. So, yes, we absolutely will. But, yeah, That Sunday, That Summer, it does not get better than that. So you'll hear Rub It In, and the next break you'll hear that. And you'll hear from Lisa, from Fran, from Robert, and there's room for you, too, on WGN Radio.

0: feels good.
1: Do it.
0: Put a little bit on my left shoulder.
1: Do it.
0: Yeah.
1: Do it.
0: Put a little bit right here.
1: Do it.
0: Yeah.
1: Do it.

WGN Radio. I'm Raleigh James, and there it is, Billy Crash Craddock, and Rub It In, probably his biggest hit, actually crossed to the pop charts as a top 20 hit, so good for him. You know, he'd been singing from, well, the 50s, because originally, and what's weird, he's from Greensboro, North Carolina. I say what's weird is he first gained popularity in Australia. All right, so yeah, Boom Boom Baby, you probably heard some of this stuff. So comes the United States, and everybody thinks they're going to make him a rock and roll star. This failed miserably. I'm not even gonna bother to tell you about some of that stuff. But ultimately, they found the formula. And it was as a country singer, Cartwheel Records in 1969, and suddenly he's recording. First thing was actually a cover of Tony Orlando and Dawn Knocked Three Times, which was topped the country charts. And of course, from there, several others, remakes and stuff. You Better Move On, Dream Lover, Gonna Knock on Your Door. You know, so all the a lot of the good rock and roll hits. But they said he became one of country music's first male sex symbols. No, I'm sorry. These were the years I was living in Nashville. It never occurred to me that Billy Crash Craddock was a sex symbol. But what can I tell you? It did occur to me that Rub It In was a remarkable record. He followed that up with a remake of Ruby Baby. But nothing ever did it quite as much as Rub It In. And ultimately, he went to Capitol and did a couple of things in MCA, I think. But the big thing was, like I say, Rub It In. All right, so 888-876-5593. Now, I always say we defer to first-time callers, but this one is a real follow-up to Marty and Whiting, because John says, it's the guy who wrote the article. So, Al in Dyer, Indiana, welcome to WGN Radio. Are you with me, Al? Don't tell me we lost Al. Oh, no. Well, all right. Al, thanks for writing for the right stuff, and thanks for highlighting that Nat King Cole song. Sorry that you couldn't hang on in there, because I would have loved to have talked to you. But appreciate your work, and of course, I appreciate the song, and that'll be the next bumper that we play. All right. So with that in mind, how nice. Al called. Maybe he'll call again some night. Who knows? Lisa in Dundee, welcome back to WGN Radio. No. Oh, no. This cannot be happening to me. Please tell me it's not happening to me. I suddenly have no callers again. Yeah. After the day I've had, I cannot tolerate this. Let me put Lisa on hold. And let me also apologize if I hung up on Alan. He really was there. Always calling back. Yeah. What are we going to do? Fran is in Austin. Can you hear me, Fran? No. All right. Here's what needs to happen. And I need for John to tell Al this, or Al, if you're on hold and listening. I think for whatever reason, we have just blown the phone system. Not the first time I've done it, but what I'm going to do is we get to hear all of that Sunday That Summer. Let me find it here, because it is one of my favorites, and I've got several versions of it, but it's just a terrific record. I can see falling in love to that, absolutely. So let me find it here. Okay. And what we're going to do is probably it will cause you to disconnect, because it takes about 2 minutes for the thing to it's the ATA, the interface I use to get the calls on there. It's going to take about 2 minutes to do this, and then I'll ask you to call me back. But in the meantime, we get to hear that Sunday That Summer.

0: we're back in business, but I'm not sure. And I also realized when I went to grab a version of that, that was an album version, not the original 45. And the one that does it for me, of course, is the original 45. So that gives me a reason to play it again. And don't think I won't. Yes, if nothing else, to soothe myself. Because I could use some soothing right about now. So let's check out Nathan. He's a first-time caller in Elmwood, Illinois. Welcome to WGN Radio. Are you there?
1: Yeah, I sure am.
0: Oh,
1: how are
0: thank
1: you doing
0: God.
1: This evening?
0: Yeah. Yes, I am so glad I'm hearing your voice. All right. So hopefully everybody will call back who did before, and good to hear from you. What's up, Nathan?
1: Just on a ride home from a small side job down in Pontiac, Illinois. I'm just listening in. I've been listening for a while now. I heard you were having some radio problems, yeah. So I figured I'd chime in and see what's going on.
0: Well, thank you. Yeah, I don't know why this happens, and it's been happening about once a month where the interface goes down, and I don't know why. I've got a spare, and I'll probably just swap it out after tonight's show, but it makes no sense to me why this is happening.
1: Yeah, we could put a man on the moon, but we can't get phones to work, right?
0: Oh, yeah, but of course, you know, what we pay for it now, we can't complain too much, because if you're old enough, you remember, man, if the phone calls were like they are today, I'd be a rich woman, because when I was young, man, $1,000 a month wasn't unusual to send to the phone company. So,
1: oh, no, I hear my grandparents and parents talk about it all the time.
0: Oh, yeah. Well, you know, I knew I was in trouble each month if the bill came in an 8.5 by 11, in a big envelope. If it came like it was a package, I knew, I'm in trouble. Yes, $5 for the first minute and $1 a minute every, all that, sure. Yep, remember it well.
1: Can I make a 45 request?
0: I hope you will.
1: You got any Allman Brothers?
0: Yeah, actually, with them, my favorite with them is when they were Hourglass before they recorded as the Allman Brothers, when they did that Hourglass album on Liberty, Out of the Night, one of my all-time favorite records. But what is it you want to hear?
1: One Way Out, if possible.
0: Okay. Yeah, okay. All right, that's later for them. Now we're getting to the making years. Okay, I will do it.
1: I really appreciate it.
0: Thanks
1: hopefully
0: for calling,
1: everything
0: Nathan.
1: Goes well.
0: Yeah.
1: Yeah. Hopefully everything goes well, and hopefully talk again soon.
0: I hope so. I'm counting on that, Nathan. Thanks for calling.
1: You have a wonderful night.
0: All right. You too. All right. So, of course, I'm going to indulge myself and play the 45 version of That Sunday That Summer, and got other requests, but we are absolutely going to get Nathan's Allman Brothers as well. And Al has called back. So hang on, Al. Right after these words of knowledge, we will. Okay. Maybe that's an exaggeration. We will talk on WGN Radio.

0: about your column.
1: Well, thank you very much. Believe me, it was kind of a treat to hear someone talk about my column that I write for That Right Stuff. But I just loved the way you present your show, and I've been a connoisseur with WGN and rock and roll since I was a kid, and I'm no kid anymore. I'm pretty far downstream, but I just want to thank you for bringing all that up. And I remember back in the 60s, when everybody on the radio talked with a smile in their voice and all that kind of stuff.
0: Yeah, the puking. We always called it the pukers. Yeah, absolutely. Right.
1: I grew up when 45s first started to come out. I think I was in fifth or sixth grade.
0: Okay.
1: And, it just changed life because so much of what we remember is tied to music.
0: You're so right. It really is the soundtrack of our life. And back then, in the 50s and the early 60s, we all listened to the same stuff. It's not like today where there's hundreds of choices. At that point, if it was on our local top 40 station, we knew it.
1: Boy, they couldn't understand why we never got Algebra, but we knew every song on the top 40.
0: Absolutely, yes. You betcha. The Gettysburg Address, forget it,
1: yep.
0: But the words to 60 Minute Man, got it down.
1: we had all that crazy novelty stuff with Transfusion and
0: Nervous Norvis,
1: space, and all that Buchanan and Goodman stuff. I mean, it was a great time to be a kid,
0: Oh, absolutely, yes. Papa Gallen and me, Alan. Barnyard drivers coming to classes. Lying, tired hogs and screaming jackasses. So remember to slow down today. Hey,
1: and
0: Daddy,
1: during the 50s, we had that Cold War stuff. One of my favorite songs is by the Five Stars called Atom Bomb Baby.
0: Oh, yeah.
1: They were five kids out of Indianapolis.
0: Right.
1: It was quite a treat.
0: I got to play that sometime because I have that record, actually. Yes, absolutely. No, it was crazy. All the people who decided they were putting bomb shelters in their backyards. Yeah, it was the thing. Yeah.
1: And we used to have to hide under our desk and put our book on our head for our little drill. And we got blood typed and dog tagged when we were in grade school. It was just an interesting time to be a kid.
0: Well, you mentioned those duck and cover drills, and I remember them so well. But the thing that I never understood, here it is, duck and cover drill, bend over and kiss your hind goodbye. Why did they make some kid go get the flag? Always some kid ran out to get the flag. I'm, wait a minute, if the bomb's coming, screw the flag.
1: Well, we did so many things just out of blind faith, but
0: exactly. Yeah, but I figured they're sending out that kid, it can't be too bad.
1: Right, exactly right. And like I said before, I taught school 44 years. I had a great time, and I wrote a couple books along the way. I know I tried to get your book, but it's out of print and all that stuff.
0: It's free to read. It's free to read. Go to Rolly.net, Rolye.net.
1: Right. I just going to mention, I just saw that on a website tonight.
0: Yeah, I found out that there were people who were like reselling it for hundreds of dollars, and I said, screw that, I'm putting it up for free. So anybody can read it.
1: I'm definitely going to take a shot at that. Because,
0: all right.
1: That was my era. I just loved that stuff, and I said before, I just want to thank you. Marty calls every now and then from Whiting. I'm a Whiting kid, and it's just a pleasure talking with you, Rolly, and I wish you guys all the best. And if you ever want to play a favorite song of mine, I've got another one by Tony Bennett called Young, Warm, and Wonderful.
0: Oh, okay, sure, I know that. I've got it on here. I'll write that down, and we'll get it this week. I should be next week now, but we'll get it.
1: And I thank you so much. I've been the columnist for That Right Stuff for 25 years, and people are kind enough to read my words, and I just appreciate it.
0: I'm delighted you do it, because community newspapers are a dying breed, and anything to keep them alive is a good thing as far as I'm concerned.
1: We're the home of the International Pierogi Fest. We'll have that in July, and we're just a little town that was the greatest place on earth to be a kid.
0: Yeah. Oh, yeah. Well, that was the America that we always considered to be, true Americana. Absolutely. Yeah. Well, good stuff. Well, thank you, and I hope you'll call again.
1: Well, you know what, Rolly? You stay well. Your assignment is to stay well and keep the memories coming through that beautiful WGN. I've been listening to them since I was 7 or 8 years old.
0: Oh,
1: God
0: great.
1: Bless them.
0: All right. Thanks. Appreciate it, Al.
1: Take, You too. God bless.
0: All
1: bye-bye.
0: Right, so there you have it. 888-876-5593.

WGN Radio. I'm Raleigh James. The Everly Brothers, 1961. And that was a request from Lisa in Joliet. And a fine one it is. Interesting record all the way around. Sonny Curtis wrote it. He had been, of course, you know, he was one of the Crickets and all that. He'd been in basic training in California and wrote that one night, part of it anyway, the first verse. And he wound up with a three-day pass. So he went on down to Hollywood, see some of the other Crickets. And Don and Phil Everly were there as well. They were actually taking acting classes for the movies. And they had just signed to Warner Brothers, which, as you know, that was a big deal because when the Everly Brothers left Cadence, it Hill and Range, the publisher, and I think it was Hill and Range, anyway, their publisher prohibited Budlow and Felice Bryant, wasn't Hill and Range, it was Acuff Rose, in any event, prohibited Budlow and Felice Bryant from writing for them. And, of course, they had written all their big hits, and so it was like, what? And with that in mind, they were always looking for tunes. And, of course, the first one, Kathy Sloan, they actually wrote on Warner Brothers. But here they run into Sonny Curtis, and he's playing the first verse that he's written of Walk Right Back. They loved it. And they said, we want to do it. If you write another verse, we'll record it. So Sonny goes back to the base, writes the verse, and he's about to mail it when he gets an emergency letter saying, well, the boys recorded it. They just recorded the first verse twice. And that was the deal. Now, what's interesting is the only other time it was a bona fide hit is when Ann Murray did it, and she recorded it their way as well with the first verse twice. But Perry Como and Andy Williams actually recorded the song as Sonny Curtis finished it with the second verse. So maybe the second verse was never meant to be. But that's one of those songs that's hard to kill. Even LaWanda Lindsay had a nice version of it. I kid you not. Tampa's own LaWanda Lindsay. Do you remember this woman? But 1977, I think. I didn't think it was half bad.

0: So there you have it. Yes, it was RCAA, I believe, 1800 17th Avenue South, where that session took place. And it was not their usual producers, Cliff Williamson, actually. And it was released not on RCA, but on Mercury. All right, enough of that. So now, what are we doing here? We're going to talk about a number of things, including Howard Johnson. But I haven't heard from Steve Bryan in a while, and I see his name on the screen, so I defer to Steve in Las Vegas. Welcome back to WGN Radio. How are you doing, Steve?
1: Riley, I'm doing fine. How about you and John?
0: Well, we're here. We're above ground and walking erect, so I guess that's something.
1: Very good. Very good. No, things are good here. Just it basically the same climate zone as you,
0: yeah.
1: So it's been blazingly hot.
0: Oh yeah, yeah. It was like 111 yesterday. I couldn't believe it.
1: You beat us by a few degrees. I think we're 109.
0: Yeah, it's just everywhere. I mean, well, you know, it's not even summer yet, but it might as well be, and we're stuck with it until October at least.
1: Yeah, you're right. You're right. Anyway, it's something I heard you talk about, Wolfman Jack. He was quite a successful guest on QVC.
0: I'm not surprised at all.
1: He was the spokesperson for Brunswick Records.
0: Okay.
1: And they did a box set of some I have it somewhere, and I had him autograph it for me. Just incredible, incredible things. I mean, I think there's even some Buddy Holly on there.
0: Well, sure.
1: Some pretty cool obscure stuff too, but I mean some really good mainstream oldies. And of course he had a great knowledge and passion for it, so the set kept selling out and he kept coming on the air. And I'm kind of flattered that he was working with me, because he came to QVC and Brunswick made the pitch and they said, yes, we have Wolfman Jack. And they never used to let you dictate what host you worked with. So basically, it was the luck of the draw. Okay, you got this guy. And he had been at a music event, and Cynthia Lennon, of all people, John's first wife,
0: yeah.
1: They were talking. He said, oh, I'm going on QVC. I know you do the Beatles. She did all the Beatles shows with me for a while. And she's cool. She's about 4'8".
0: Yeah.
1: And she was married at the time, or her husband at that time was named Jim. He was a rancher on the Isle of Skye, and he was about 4'8". They were very cute together.
0: Right? All right.
1: Really, really kind of cool. So anyway, she said, oh, QVC, well, I work with this guy. He said, and he makes it so easy and everything. So he came in and said, look, Cynthia Lennon says I should work with this guy, Steve. And they said, oh okay, you're Wolfman Jack. You can demand who you want to work
0: right.
1: with. And the set kept selling out and selling out. And eventually, in I think it was in 95, it had to be because it was right before he died, he finished his autobiography. And
0: right.
1: we were going to be the world debut of his autobiography. And he signed, and I was impressed by this, he signed 5,000 copies. Not book plates.
0: Right.
1: He signed 5,000 copies.
0: I believe it. Absolutely.
1: Yeah, and... we were so excited. I got the book and read it. It was great. A lot of the stories that you were talking about were there, you know, getting shot at.
0: And, oh, God, yeah.
1: Selling the baby chicks that, you know, three would arrive alive. Maybe.
0: Right, right. And that, what was it, Florex or something that put a glut in your strut? I think it was Florex. Yeah.
1: Yes. But just a charming, great guy to work with. Everything was terrific. And the day before... we were going to debut his autobiography, he passed.
0: Oh, geez.
1: And so they said, but we still want to sell the book. I said,
0: right.
1: Oh, okay. You know, why let a little thing like death get in your way?
0: Well, it probably made it a better seller, but I'm fascinated about it being on Brunswick because, you know, I love Brunswick, and as you know, it went through a number of owners, and
1: yes.
0: You know, it was owned by Decca until 1960, and then MCA got control mm-hmm. of it, and they essentially gave it to Carl Davis, and that's why it was so great in the 60s, and Ned Tarnopol, who had been Gene Chandler's manager and other people, but it folded in, like, the early 80s, that was the end of it, and that Tarnopol's kids revived it and brought it back. And I thought it was about 1995, so probably you got some of the stuff that those kids put out.
1: That would make sense. That would make sense. Yeah, it was a great collection. I mean, it was a box. I think it had four CDs in it.
0: Uh-huh.
1: Just lots of material. So they told me that he had passed away, but we're still going to sell the book. And as with anything, when somebody passes away, it becomes very, very collectible.
0: Right.
1: And I felt bad because I had read the book. I had made all these great notes about it to ask, you know, Wolfman Jack some questions based on the book. And I knew what was going to happen. 5,000 copies of the book. I think it was hardbound. It was going for $29.99, something like that. And they sold out in the preview.
0: That's great.
1: The phones jammed. It just sold out. But sadly, it was the beginning of or part of a trend with me in QVC. I became the, I guess, the reluctant angel of death.
0: Oh, no, no. Yeah. Well, did any of them die on the air?
1: Only one guy, but he died right before you were supposed to go on.
0: Okay. In the building?
1: Yes.
0: Was he in the building?
1: Yeah.
0: Oh, this is great. Who was it?
1: Trying to think of his name. He wasn't super famous. He was a food entrepreneur and had steaks or something like that. Obviously, he was eating a little too much cholesterol, and his heart just went whammo, and he went straight down, and that was it.
0: Oh, geez.
1: And it was something. But anyway, I also was on the air one day, and they came in my ear and said, Buffalo Bob Smith has just passed away.
0: Mm-hmm.
1: You'll be back in 60 seconds, and we'd just like you to, because he'd been on the air with Howdy Doody, remember?
0: Of course.
1: And they said, you have to say something. It was one of my best impromptu moments, I think. And I think I borrowed the phrase from somebody, but I talked about, I said, well, today somebody passed away. And he kind of raised a lot of us on television. I said, but I will say this about Buffalo Bob Smith. In this business, you don't say goodbye. You say so long for now.
0: Oh, geez. Okay. Yeah. Why not appropriate a great line?
1: Exactly. Just grab that, and that went well. Also, I was supposed to go on the air with Bob Keeshan.
0: Ah.
1: And
0: the captain.
1: Captain Kangaroo.
0: Yeah.
1: Yeah, he passed away the day he was supposed to be on the air.
0: Oh, geez.
1: And he was doing great. He was absolutely doing great. I mean, his autobiography about raising, well, it wasn't so much an autobiography. It kind of worked that into a book about raising kids.
0: Right.
1: It was pretty cool stuff. Pretty cool stuff. But yeah, I had to go on the air and talk about him. And I guess whatever I said was good, because the New York Times tracked me down through QVC and had me help write his obituary.
0: Oh, geez. Okay.
1: They said, well, you were the last person to work with him on television, and yeah, you'd like to know. And I thought, oh, okay, good. After that, I think celebrities were afraid to go on the air.
0: Yeah, I would think that, yeah, probably, with that track record indeed. But then when you look at the other hosts, no, I'd take my chances.
1: Yeah, well, thank you. Thank you.
0: Yeah.
1: You
0: keep up with it, and I don't. So what's the state of home shopping today? Who owns what, and what's on the air, and what's not? Tell me all.
1: Well, they have declared, QVC/HSN has declared bankruptcy, and they're in Chapter 11.
0: Now, by the way, we're talking about the two former giants together, QVC and Home Shopping Network, together, and they can't make it. So what went terribly wrong?
1: Oh, well, you and I both know what went terribly wrong. They hired a bunch of knuckleheads as hosts. I mean, the women that wanted to be on TV a lot more than they wanted to sell product.
0: Yeah.
1: And it was no fun anymore. If they were funny, they were stupid. It was
0: right.
1: It was ridiculous. They actually did a show, and it's still on the air. They did a show once a week, 1 hour a week, Menopause Monday.
0: No.
1: Yes.
0: All right, well, that explains a lot. See, and I thought it was just the $6 billion in debt. I didn't realize it was also a dose of bad taste.
1: And, oh yeah, well that what bought the $6 billion in debt was shows like Menopause Monday.
0: Yeah. Well, you know, it's interesting because, of course, I'm sure they blame it on people cutting the cord and not watching cable TV anymore and all that kind of stuff. But but I think, obviously, the massive debt has to be a big part of it. But you're right. What they did not understand was the fact that people watched this largely to be entertained. There were a lot of people who were never going to buy anything, and I know they weren't customers, but even the customers, you had to have a dose of entertainment on that.
1: That's exactly right. That's one of the reasons I was never fired over the 15 years I was there.
0: Right.
1: Is that my numbers were too high. You know, they said, did you say so-and-so? I said, well, yeah, you know. You know, we had that candelabra. I think you and I have talked about it. The 40 candle candelabra you put into your fireplace so you didn't have to put real fire in it.
0: Right. What could possibly go wrong with that?
1: Not a thing. And you try cleaning off one of those cast iron monsters that had 40 candles worth of melted wax all over it. It was pretty awful. And I opened the sale by sitting as we actually had, go figure, in front of the fireplace on the living room set, there was a bearskin rug. It was fake, of course, but it was
0: right.
1: A bearskin rug. So I'm laying on the bearskin rug, playing the guitar, and I look right at the camera and say, "Do you ever make love in front of the fireplace?"
0: No.
1: Yeah. I'm still getting memos on that one, but it sold out. So again, it's like go and sin no more. Okay.
0: Did I ever tell you? Very often we talk, and we talked about entertaining hosts. I always talked about the video, the Jenkintown Mall, the video mall, and this guy.
1: Oh, God, yes.
0: I found the guy.
1: Really?
0: His name is Pat Godwin. And
1: it's
0: interesting. In fact, he even gave me his phone number. I probably should call him or what have you. But this was, I guess, in January. I got an email from him confirming that, yes, that's me. And so it was, I'd watch it that nonstop because he had these two Valley Girl assistants and the way he would look at them was just priceless. You know, they'd be hawking jewelry and the look on his face made it, you know, all worthwhile. And it was, and I even mentioned that on the New Year's Eve show every year, you and I, the annual tradition was I would talk about the video mall and then I came up with it and he wrote back. And said, "Yep, it's me."
1: Wow! I'm glad he's still with us. I'm glad.
0: Yeah,
1: he
0: is still with us. He was doing some radio stuff. I think actually, I should probably call him some night. But of course, you know my callback list is sort of like your guests. The only way to get off it is to die. But as you can probably attest. But so what else is going on?
1: Well, let's see. I took a 10-year, who knew it was that long, a 10-year hiatus from pitching songs, and I got so angry one day I said, "To hell with it! I'm gonna do this, and I'll get a song published out there before I die."
0: Okay.
1: You know that's the thing. So I'm pushing hard, and I've got using a couple of pitch services that are fairly reputable.
0: Good.
1: To get stuff out there, and I feel pretty good about it this time around, because I got an email back the next day after I sent something to them, and they said, "What else do you have?" And I sent it to them, and they said, "Well, we'd like to pair you."

0: WGN Radio. I'm Raleigh James. 3 big hours of Monday Night Trivia. Got a new question for you. Got 11 bumper stumpers. And, of course, you can always have your own category because everybody knows something about something. All right, so here we go. New question. A Spokane, Washington city detective claimed he could find out more about a subject by looking at this than reading his diary. More about a subject by looking at this than reading his diary. Looking at what? All right, so 888-876-5593, and I should say Spokane because I know there is no can in Spokane, having lived there and all, but old habits die hard. All right, so 888-876-5593. So we got my question, and you haven't heard my bumpers yet, so I don't expect you to guess any of those. Though they're a fine crop, I'll tell you what. And, some doo-wop, some soul, some pop, yeah, everything. All right, so with that in mind, if you want your own category, that's usually the easiest way to win. And I'm going to start with Ruth and Gurney. Welcome, Ruth, to WGN Radio.
1: You're faster than a speeding bullet, Raleigh.
0: Yeah, no.
1: Coming up with a question, but you got me intrigued on your trivia question.
0: Yeah?
1: This guy finds out more by looking at, what was the term you used? Did you say subject?
0: No, at this. I'm not telling you what it was. He says, I can tell you more about a subject by looking at this than by reading his diary. Looking at what?
1: Was the subject referring to a person?
0: No.
1: No, okay. Not reading a diary, but instead looking at the TV?
0: Nope.
1: A newspaper?
0: Nope.
1: I'm going to radio?
0: Nope.
1: No. Magazine?
0: No.
1: Okay, we'll leave that one alone.
0: Okay. So let's talk about America 250, the 250th centennial. That's the category you want, right? All right.
1: Correct. Because I've been finding interesting things are going on around the nation, and I wanted to see what Raleigh could do, but I also want to request a song.
0: Oh, you do,
1: so
0: do you? All right. So let's get that out.
1: Don't let me forget that one.
0: Well, I'll ask you that first. What song do you want to request?
1: I want to request, and sometimes when you do your variations, I just absolutely think that is so phenomenal to hear the artist, you know. Oh, you do such an incredible job with, two or three of a song. Okay, here's the song. Reason why is July 4th, 1984, I spent with someone that I'd known in the 1800s.
0: Oh.
1: And we didn't make history in this lifetime. But I'd like to request, and I like the Andrew Sisters, but there's other cover for it, and that is, Rumor Has It. I had a column in the Lake County Journal titled Rumor Has It.
0: Okay.
1: I was a columnist in Human Interest Stories. So that song, and I'd love to hear what you're going to choose
0: okay.
1: for it.
0: Good
1: even
0: enough.
1: Even if it's not going to Andrew somebody else, your favorite.
0: All
1: okay,
0: right.
1: Okay, back to your trivia.
0: Okay, so here we go. So there's, there's a lot of talk about America 250. Officially, though, it's called three different things other than the 250th anniversary. Name any one of them.
1: Well, it's sesquicentennial. I haven't heard of the other two.
0: You're close, but... you're a little close. You can do better than this. And there's actually, with the word centennial, there's two choices of the things that become before it.
1: I can't get a multiple on that, huh?
0: No. I can't get a multiple.
1: This is a puzzle. This is a puzzler. So nobody else has put this out there, but here's our radio journalist, Raleigh, coming up with this.
0: Okay.
1: Something other is a reference to sesquicentennial.
0: But it's not sesquicentennial. See, that's the thing. But you're in the right idea. But
1: okay.
0: It is not sesquicentennial. And you'd be absolutely right if you got the years right in this.
1: Oh, okay. I can't say bicentennial. That's not it.
0: No, it's not.
1: Okay. I've heard this once, I think, what you're going to state. I think I've heard it once, and I thought it was an unusual, statement. name or whatever. Well, I'm going to hear it from you now. Okay.
0: Okay. So there's actually there's actually two of them with centennial. One is the semi-quincentennial, and the Providence Journal goes with that.
1: Oh, I did say quincentennial.
0: Yes, semi-quincentennial, semi-quin. The other is the sestercentennial, so that's centennial as well. And then the third is the quarter millennial. That's a quarter of a thousand years.
1: Wow. We have to go to a museum to find these things out. But you know what I was looking for was even more information about the most unique. I've been coming up and have done already some really incredibly unique things when I thought this was going to pass me by. So I am just getting so patriotism is on my sleeve, wearing it on my sleeve. And when you hear about some of the things I've done already and what I may accomplish now and then in the rest of the year, your listeners will find it very, very interesting, because I love interesting stories and things about anything, you know, at all. But this one being 100 years, you know, or 50 years later. So this is going to be fantastic. But I had so many unique things 50 years ago. And
0: all right,
1: I'm looking
0: for
1: more.
0: There's always next
1: the
0: week.
1: Really unusual things that people are doing in cities and towns.
0: All right. Well, we'll talk next week. All right. Thanks. Appreciate it. All right. So 888-876-5593. A sestercentennial. You're not going to hear that too often, but it does qualify. All right. Billy Bob and Bourbon A, what's up tonight?
2: Hey, I'm your first-time caller.
0: Yes, you are.
2: Thanks for getting my song in last Tuesday around 11:30 there.
0: Happy to do it. I assume you have another one.
2: The Lorons and the Searchers.
0: Yes.
2: And anyway, yeah, I'd like to have this week Freddie Hart's Easy Lovin' is my request.
0: Freddie Hart, Easy Lovin', all right.
2: And then one stab at your trivial question. I'll say the way that they know more about people than the diary is by reading their tea leaves.
0: No, that's funny. That's not it. All right.
2: Well, then I give up.
0: So advertising. I've got an easy slogan for you. You ready?
2: I never get them, but here goes.
0: I bet you get this. Make a run for the border.
2: Oh, Taco Bell.
0: There you go. See, you got one.
2: I'll be darned.
0: All right. Hang on. Don't go away. And the prices are worthless. Takes forever to get them. You may not outlive the list. We try. But you're doing it for the fun of it, and I'm having fun doing it with you. So we got Barry in New Hampshire. We're going to do 1971 charts. We got Don in Beloit. Ah, yes, the Battle of Britain. And Mike in Lindenhurst wants to take a guess on our trivia question as well. And there are two, count them two, lines available for you. 888-876-5593-8888. Raleigh, first bumper coming up in moments here. Yeah, bumper stumper for you on Monday Night Trivia on WGN Radio. We're Chicago's very
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0: WGN Radio. I'm Raleigh James. So who are they? 1961 on Coed. All right. So I don't know if that's a hint or not for you. I'll leave that to you. But who are they? And I don't know what you know about them. You probably can't name another record by them. They were from Brooklyn. I'll tell you that much. That's about all. The only hint I got. All right, so my question, a Spokane, Washington city detective claimed he could find out more about a subject by looking at this than reading his diary. Looking at what? All right, so during the break, because I've always said Spokane, and people have gotten on me as Spokane. All right, so I just looked it up officially, and I was right. Oh, man. All right, so what could I tell you? All right, so Spokane. Either way, a detective there, and we met quite a few, actually. That's a long story. But sometime I'll share it. One of their finest detectives claimed he could find out more about a subject by looking at this than by reading his diary. Looking at what? All right, so Mike in Lindenhurst wants to take a guess. So, Mike, welcome to WGN Radio. What do you think?
1: Okay, I got a couple of guesses.
0: Good.
1: First off, they're shoes.
0: Nope, not shoes.
1: Teeth.
0: Not teeth. Oh, whoa. Yeah, that would tell a story.
1: Hygiene. General hygiene.
0: General hygiene. Nope, nope, nope.
1: Eye contact.
0: Nope.
1: Handshake.
0: And what?
1: Their handshake.
0: Oh, handshakes. No.
1: I'm out.
0: Think harder and call me back. Thanks.
1: Okay.
0: All right, appreciate it. All right, and no, Mike is not on the right track, actually, so we're not going to lead you down that path. Now, let's see. Barry is in New Hampshire. All right, Barry, welcome back to WGN Radio.
2: Hey, Raleigh, can I take a guess at the
0: Of course you
2: question?
0: Can. Of course.
2: Go through the trash?
0: No, but that would be effective. You're right. Original research.
2: How about what they check out of the library?
0: No. How many people actually go to the library? That's another subject, but no.
2: All right, those are my guesses.
0: Well, they're fine guesses. They're just not right. So let's, you want this week, the week of, let's see, that would be, the closest week would be the week of June 26th in Billboard magazine. You ready? 1971.
2: Okay.
0: Okay. Number one, It's Too Late. And by the way,
2: Carol King.
0: Yes, absolutely. I was going to say it was a double-sided hit. The Earth Move. I feel the Earth Move was the other side. Okay, number two. You're off to a roll here. Rainy Days and Mondays.
2: Coppiness.
0: Yes. Number three. Want Ads.
2: Ad-libs.
0: No. The ad-libs were earlier. That was the boy from New York City. Want Ads. Yeah. Young and Single and Free. Experience is loved and preferred, but will accept a young trainee. The Honeycomb was by the
2: Honeycomb.
0: Yeah. Okay, on Hot Wax. All right, number four, Indian Reservation.
2: The Raiders.
0: Mm-hmm. Number five, Treat Her Like a Lady.
2: Something, Sister.
0: Yes, Sister Rose. Sister Rose is in there, but who was the group?
2: Cornelius.
0: Well, if it's Sister Rose, what would the Cornelius have to be?
2: Oh.
0: You know, you can do this. I'm going to give it to you anyway, close enough. Cornelius' brothers and Sister Rose.
2: Okay.
0: Yes, a Miami record. Number six, Brown Sugar.
2: Hello?
0: Yes, number six, Brown Sugar.
2: Probably. Hello?
0: Yes. Are you there? Hello, hello? Oh, no. And I know you know Brown Sugar. Have we lost,
2: The Rolling Stones.
0: Yes, absolutely. Your phone almost betrayed you there. Number seven.
2: Yeah.
0: It Don't Come Easy.
2: Ringo Starr.
0: Number eight. Don't Pull Your Love Out on Me, Baby.
2: Is that the Bellamy Brothers? No,
0: Hamilton, Joe Frank, and Reynolds.
2: Okay.
0: It's all right. Number nine, When You're Hot, You're Hot.
2: Jerry Reed.
0: Absolutely. And number 10, Sweet and Innocent.
2: Oh, is that Donny Osmond?
0: Yes, absolutely. There you go. You just got about them all. Other than the Honeycomb, you did really well.
2: Okay.
0: All right. Well, hang on. So you're a winner. We'll add to your stash. Don't go away. I think there's going to be a lot more 45s in this stash because I've been just coming. You may get a car radio. Oh, man. Whatever I have, instead of throwing that out now, I'm throwing them in the prize bin, anticipating a mailing while we're all still alive. Well, we can dream, can't we? Yeah, it's sort of like that. All right, so now we're going back to history here. We're doing the Battle of Britain with Don in Beloit. So not all airplanes, although the Battle of Britain was the first battle to be fought entirely by air, which is probably why you chose it. So are you there, Don?
3: Well, yeah, like anything on it, like the commanders or squadrons or strategy or events.
0: All right, so here we go. As you know, the Battle of Britain was not only fought by the Britons, the RAF. There were pilots from many other nations. One group in particular was the absolute best in the Allied unit. They shot down 126 German planes in 42 days. Who were they? What were they called?
3: Well, the British used so many foreigners that were...
0: Well, these were the best.
3: Effective.
0: Yes.
3: Because they saw their families slaughtered, you know, they hired these people on as great. And there's so many choices here, Raleigh, you know, Canadian, American, Czech. But I believe your best of the best answer would be the Polish squadron.
0: Yes, and what? The Polish squadron 303. But what did they call them?
3: I knew it 303. I was going to say 303.
0: Yeah,
3: sorry,
0: well, you need to tell me what they called them.
3: Oh, boy. Wow. They had a lot of nicknames for all the squadrons, maybe. But, wow. Sorry, that one, I remember 303 is a foreign, you know, there was an American-Canadian squadron, of course, and stuff like that. I'm sorry, I don't remember.
0: It's really simple. The Polish Aces.
3: Polish Aces. Okay.
0: Yeah.
3: Hey, can I also ask about your question of the week?
0: Oh, absolutely. All right, so we have this Spokane detective, and he's claiming he could find out more about a subject by looking at this than by reading the subject's diary. Looking at what?
3: Looking at, like, where they work at, their work job site or something?
0: Nope.
3: Their car?
0: Nope.
3: Friends and colleagues?
0: Nope.
3: School report card.
0: Nope.
3: Clothes they wear?
0: Nope.
3: Looking through their wallet?
0: Nope.
3: Okay. Well, anyway, I
0: talk to you later.
3: I knew the Polish one.
0: Yeah,
3: so
0: good enough. We'll add to your stash. But again, the prizes are worthless.
3: Okay.
0: But absolutely. All right.
3: You
0: thanks.
3: Got it.
0: Appreciate it.
3: Well, it's
0: a
3: good show. Okay.
0: Good deal. So we'll talk more and get your calls. We've got Cindy. We've got Eric. And room for you on WGN Radio.
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5: It's mostly clear, 64 degrees at 10:31. Good evening. I'm Steve Ruxton. Still no word about cause that house explosion and fire in Dixon this morning. WGN Sports Cubs game against the Mets in New York rained out today. They'll play a doubleheader in New York on Wednesday. The White Sox beat the Guardians 6-5 at Reed Field. WGN traffic, no major problems to report at this hour. Cleanup continues after an early morning explosion and fire at a home in Dixon seriously injured one person and forced the evacuation of an entire neighborhood. The Dixon Fire Department says it happened in the 1500 block of a state's road. The cause of the fire is still under investigation. At the White House today, President Trump said negotiations with Iran are working out very well. The president says that the Iranian money being unfrozen by the U.S. will be used to buy food from American farmers. Vice President J.D. Vance has left Switzerland, where initial talks with Iran are taking place. And the Senate today passed a bipartisan housing bill that aims to bring down home prices and increase supply. The bill represents one of the most sweeping efforts in recent decades to reduce federal regulations for housing and expand local control. The House expected to give the bill final approval later this week and send it on to the president, who says he'll sign it. The forecast from the WDGN Chicago Weather Center, mostly clear overnight and low of 55. Tomorrow, partly cloudy, a high of 76. Wednesday, mostly cloudy, a 50-50 shot of showers, maybe thunderstorms, and a high near 80. 64 at O'Hare. Chicago News 24/7. 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I'm Steve Ruxton, WDGN Radio News.
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14: 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Are we in the middle of it now? 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

0: WGN Radio. I'm Raleigh James. Okay, so who is that? Of course, if you're Australian, you probably know. But unreleased as far as on any media you've known. I guess there is a digital content, but he released it himself. And so who is that? 2024. There's a video with it, too, don't you know? All right, so 888-876-5593. I thought it was a great little record. And, well, it's not a record, actually. Great little song. It's interesting because he's considered a sex symbol in Australia. And I thought, yeah, well, maybe in the way that some people consider Sylvester Stallone a sex symbol. I don't know. But other than that, I didn't get it. But apparently he had been a male model before he took to music. And I thought he did a great job with that song. All right. It's probably the only thing I can say that he's done where I said, yeah, I really like that. But I do. So who is he? 888-876-5593. It's Monday Night Trivia, don't you know? All night. And we have our question that I've thrown out. A Spokane, Washington City detective claimed he could find out more about a subject by looking at this than by reading his diary. Looking at what? All right. So there you have it. We're going to get some guesses right now. And by the way, if you don't have any guesses and you don't know my bumpers, you can have your own category, as you well know, and sky's the limit on that. So, Eric in Barrington, welcome to WGN Radio. Are you there, Eric? Oh, I think we've lost Eric. Oh, I hope that we've just lost Eric and I didn't lose the phone system, but I'm in another studio tonight, so I shouldn't be having the same problem, though. Thank God I got into this studio earlier tonight than usual, like at least an hour before the show began, only to discover that I've been meaning to replace the audio computers. I've been meaning to replace them for a while. The new ones are just sitting here waiting to be programmed. And in fact, John even said, are you going to do that over the weekend? I said, nah, got other things in mind. I should have, because the main one is down for the count, so I'm using an alternate one, but as you can tell, since you're hearing something, it actually works. So, and you're hearing the stream, so that works too. That was dicey for a moment. All right, so we've got Tom, and Tom is in Belvedere. Welcome back to WGN Radio, Tom.
1: I think maybe you're looking for phrenology, the study of bumps in the head.
0: Oh, I like that. I'm not, though, but it's a nice guess.
1: I have a question for you, though.
0: All right.
1: A couple weeks ago, you mentioned Little Joe. I just caught the words going through, and would you explain about that again?
0: What, was I talking about Little Joe as in Little Joe in the Thrillers, Little Joe Cook?
1: No, it was a Jewish last name.
0: I don't know.
1: Somebody you knew.
0: Oh, God.
1: I was just wondering because I knew a disc jockey up in Duluth, Minnesota on the overnight in the late 60s named Little Joe.
0: Okay.
1: I was just wondering if with your connection, maybe it was the same person.
0: No, that was a guy on WEBC. Joseph Little Joe Lasnik was who that was. And Vacation Land Calling. And that was, I guess that was on KDAL and not WEBC, but KDAL. And so, yeah, aware of him, and no, I didn't know him. He was on the air into the 80s, I think, and did very well because, you know, a lot of disc jockeys kind of hope that one day their listeners will just leave them their estate. Well, believe it or not, to Little Joe, it happened. And a surprise, substantial bequest from an anonymous listener who left him her entire estate because his voice had brought her so much comfort. So not bad. But he died in the probably mid-80s. So it's not him, though. So I know who he is, but I did not know him.
1: Yeah, this is just a local overnight motorcycle rider.
0: Yeah.
1: And when I lived in an apartment up there, his sister lived upstairs from me.
0: Okay.
1: Come to visit.
0: Okay. Well, he had been a taxi driver in Duluth and then an ambulance driver. And then he got on the air. Yeah, Joe Lasnik. So, yeah, absolutely. Remember him. And I think after KDAL, he might have been, I want to say he was at WEBC after that, but I don't know.
1: Every once in a while, this guy would decide to take off while he'd have an hour recorded, and he'd take off and go somewhere and have a couple of drinks and then come back.
0: Well, that's not that unusual, unfortunately.
1: Yeah. I imagine.
0: Yeah. All right. Well, good memories. So, no, I don't know who I was talking about, but not him.
1: Okay. Thank you.
0: All right,
1: bye.
0: Thanks for calling. Appreciate it. All right, so, yeah, I hadn't thought about him in years. So, absolutely. But a lot of overnight guys would tape an hour of the show, usually 1 to 2, and then they play it back 4 to 5 so they could go out. Yeah. Bill is a first-time caller. He's in Antioch. Welcome to WGN Radio.
2: Howdy.
0: All right, thanks for calling. So what do you think?
2: I'm thinking this is way out there, but I'm saying maybe they looked at their grade point average.
0: Well, that's interesting. That is out there. It's not right, though.
2: Okay.
0: But all right, but I like that. Yes, absolutely. So, okay, but you said it says that you want Chicago Cubs trivia.
2: Yeah.
0: All right, so let's see here. All right, there we go. What were the Chicago Cubs who began playing in 1870 called?
2: The Whales?
0: No, the Chicago White Stockings.
2: White Stockings.
0: And they joined the National League in 1876 as a charter member.
2: Okay.
0: Call me again. We'll try it again.
2: Will do.
0: Okay,
2: Thank you.
0: Appreciate it. All right, so 888-876-5593. 8888 Raleigh. Ken is in Chicago. All right, Ken, welcome back to WGN Radio.
3: Hi, Raleigh. I got 3 guesses on the trivia.
0: Oh, good.
3: The first one is the nosy next-door neighbor.
0: No.
3: Fingerprints.
0: Nope.
3: The brand of underwear he wears.
0: Nope. Oh, that's interesting. Nope.
3: Yeah. Well, blood work?
0: Nope.
3: Okay, then I give up on that.
0: Okay.
3: And what else did I ask? Could you play a record request?
0: All right.
3: I'm not sure of the name. It's by one of the singers on Sha Na Na. Those Magic Changes.
0: Really?
3: The head singer of Sha Na Na.
0: All right.
3: Real
0: all
3: good
0: right.
3: singer.
0: All right. Those Magic Changes. All right.
3: I think so. Yeah. He's the lead singer, short guy, dark hair.
0: Yeah, no, that's...
3: Lead singer.
0: Yeah,
3: he
0: yeah,
3: sings
0: also right.
3: songs. He's a very good singer.
0: Okay. Now, is it the same, those Magic Changes, that was in the movie Grease? And I think you're
3: I believe
0: you're
3: so.
0: Talking about Johnny Contardo.
3: I think so, yeah.

0: Not Who Requested Easy Lovin' by Freddie Hart. But I will be playing it. I just don't know who I'll be playing it for. All right, so what else is new with that? Now, Fran is in Austin, and we're going to do lyrics. All right, well, first she's going to guess on some trivia. So, all right, Fran, how are you?
1: Well, first of all, I'm doing okay.
0: Good.
1: I have a couple of...
0: What'd the doctor say Friday? Didn't you go?
1: I had a couple of doctor's appointments last week, so I'm not sure which one I was talking
0: about.
1: Well,
0: we were hoping they weren't going to put you back on the methotrexate.
1: Oh, they did.
0: Oh, well, sorry.
1: Yeah, they did. Fortunately, it's fortunately, I mean, if that's the worst thing that happens to me, I don't like it.
0: Right.
1: But,
0: right.
1: You know,
0: exactly.
1: We can't like everything in life. And she put me on a lesser dose of it.
0: Okay.
1: So
0: good.
1: Yeah. So it's, you know, it's bad, but not as bad.
0: Okay.
1: As I thought it was going to be. So.
0: Yeah. All right. Well, good. All right. So you're still walking erect and talking, conjugating your verbs. So all's doing pretty good.
1: As far as I know. Yeah.
0: Okay. All right.
1: So I have a couple of guesses.
0: I'm ready to hear them all.
1: Okay. Their hands.
0: Nope.
1: Their hair, how they wear their hair.
0: Nope.
1: Their shoes.
0: Nope.
1: Okay, that's all I got.
0: And you want lyrics. 1964.
1: Yes,
0: you ready?
1: Right. Yep.
0: When I think of how you looked that day in your gown of silk and lace. I know you know this. And this originally was a pop standard, but of course it was redone by somebody who redid a lot of pop standards in the early and mid-60s.
1: Hey, okay, tell me that again.
0: Okay, and maybe I'll give you a little bit more on that. Okay, when I think of how you looked that day in your gown of silk and lace, should have known that day you came my way that this was the time and the place.
1: I'm drawing a blank.
0: I know you know this, and the first version that I know of, anyway, was 1951. The Swallows did it, and then the Four Aces did it right after that. But everybody did this. So you know this song.
1: Oh, God, I should know it. I'm kind of into pop standards. I should know.
0: Oh, you absolutely. You're gonna just hit yourself if you don't come up with this. So you've got to. You must. Let's see what I can. Yes. When I know it was love from the start, why don't we give it a try?
1: Oh, shoot.
0: I never dreamed of romance.
1: It.
0: Never gave it a chance. I know I'll never be free.
1: Familiar,
0: what has happened to me? All right, the Beatles had a song by the same title. It clearly was not the same song. And I'm going to see what versions I have on this.
1: Okay. I don't know. Maybe the methotrexate's fried my brain. I don't know.
0: You're about to know, and you'll recognize it instantly.
1: Okay.
0: Well, you will if I get a computer that will work. yeah, that is always a trick here.

0: think of you, yeah.
1: You know the song, don't you?
2: Yeah. I do, but I can't think of the name of it.
1: Well, it the reason I can't give you all the verses is they all start with it. You know, tell me why. Tell me why.
2: Tell me why.
1: Though I try to forget, tell me why.
2: Tell me why.
1: Why I think of you yet. Yeah, yeah. Tell me why.
2: Yeah.
1: I keep fooling my heart. Yeah, right. Tell me why. All right. So, well, geez, I know you know it. I was sure you'd have picked that up right away.
2: Yeah, it was like nagging at my brain, but not quite hitting it. So
1: yeah,
2: and oh well.
1: It was interesting that Al Alberts of the Four Aces wrote it, and the Swallows released it like a week before they did. So you just never know.
2: Wow, so, I don't know why I didn't remember that.
1: Yeah, Bobby Vinton, a big.

0: And yeah,
1: Yeah.
0: we have everybody from Keely Smith to Dinah Washington, the Four Tunes, and Eddie Fisher who covered that.
1: Oh my God. I heard that song so many times that
0: Yeah,
1: oh, well,
0: but
1: tonight's
0: then
1: not my
0: again,
1: night, I guess.
0: it was an adult song when you were a kid, so you're forgiven for that.
1: Well, that's true, but usually I'm pretty good at those. In fact, I was thinking about doing big band lyrics at some point.
0: Oh,
1: 'Cause
0: wow.
1: I know
0: Okay.
1: I used to sing in a place that we used to do a lot of Nat King Cole and Ella Fitzgerald and show tunes and
0: Yeah.
1: Shoo Fly Pie and Apple Pan Dowdy and just different
0: Yeah.
1: things like that. And so I don't know, maybe I'll try that because I keep it's like, okay, what year am I going to try this week?
0: You're right.
1: So
0: Well,
1: anyway,
0: we'll
1: oh
0: figure out
1: well,
0: something. Yes,
1: better luck
0: yes.
1: next time.
0: I
1: And
0: hope so. Well,
1: if I know an artist, if I know an artist, I'll call back.
0: okay, good. Thank you. Okay, bye. All right.
1: Okay, thanks.
0: And I think that Fran will know some artists. Maybe not this next one. I don't know. This may be a little out there for her. I know that Stan knows them, but I'm not sure. I try to get a mix, like newer stuff, and of course, I default to doo-wop, but there's newer stuff in there too. And let me say goodbye to Fran, release that line. So there's a line available for you. We got Cindy, we got Karen, we got Bob and Gary and Shane. Ooh, who's driving? I'm going along for the ride again. Love to ride. So next Bumper Stumper on Monday Night Trivia coming up in minutes right here on WGN Radio.
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0: in radio. I'm Raleigh James. Well, that's kind of a gift. You don't know this, but you do know something else they did. They were on Tag. Yeah, probably not a label you have in your collection. A guy named Andy Leonetti had a little label. I think it was like Brooklyn or something. New York, definitely. All right, so 888-876-5593-8888. Raleigh. And let's see. Karen in Chicago is going to take a guess on our trivia question, so I might as well tell you what it is once more. A Spokane, Washington city detective claimed that he could find out more about a subject by looking at this than by reading the subject's diary. Looking at what? Karen in Chicago, welcome to WGN Radio.
1: Hi. Yeah, I think it's body language.
0: Nope.
1: Eye movements?
0: Nope.
1: Vocal inflections?
0: Nope.
1: wow. His walk or gait?
0: Nope.
1: Well, I don't know, but thank you for letting me try.
0: I'm glad you did. Thanks for calling, Karen. I appreciate it.
1: Thank you.
0: All right,
1: bye.
0: Good deal. So, yes, not anywhere in the ballpark on any of those guesses. So let's see. Bob in Willowbrook, let's see how close he gets. Welcome back to WGN Radio. Bob, what do you think? Bob. Well, I think he gave up. All right. Well, he'll probably call back. Maybe. I don't know. But let's see. Oh, we're going to do some MASH trivia right after the news with Shane. We're driving. Betcha it's to Milwaukee. We'll find out. Gary in Elmhurst. Welcome back to WGN Radio.
2: Hello. Yes. I have a guest on the Spokane Detective.
0: What do you think?
2: I think it's his internet search history.
0: Oh, I love that. It's not right.
2: Okay. I have one more.
0: Yes.
2: I wouldn't say checkbook, but like financial statement, you know, credit card statements.
0: I like that too, but that's not right either.
2: Okay.
0: Got anything
2: Thank you.
0: Else? Thanks for trying. Call me again. Okay, appreciate it. All right, so yes, those are fine guesses. I like those better than the body parts, actually. But again, don't listen to my clues because that'll take you right down, down God knows where. All right, so we have two more hours of Monday Night Trivia coming up and another bumper stumper right after the news right here on WGN Radio.
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4: It's mostly clear, 64 degrees at 11 o'clock. Good evening. I'm Steve Ruxton. The news is sponsored by PermaSeal. Governor Pritzker reacts to those deadly storms that hit central and southern Illinois yesterday. WGN traffic, no major problems to report at this hour. People in parts of central and southern Illinois are cleaning up after deadly storms rolled through yesterday afternoon. A tornado killed two people and injured several more in rural Jefferson County. There was also storm damage in places like Effingham and Charleston. Governor J.B. Pritzker says he plans to visit the impacted areas soon.
5: What I don't want to do is interfere with the recovery that's happening in each of those areas. So I've been careful to talk to local officials about when is it sort of clear enough so I'm not disrupting anything that's ongoing.
4: The state has experienced a record of at least 147 tornadoes so far this year. City of Chicago leaders are calling for the creation of a new department focusing on gun violence. This after a weekend that saw a flurry of gun violence. WGN's Jeremy Ross was at City Hall.
6: Skeptics of this might describe it as an attempted rebrand of phrasing and words or a rebrand of the City Hall organizational chart. However, supporters say it will provide desperately needed consistency and accountability. A group of city and faith leaders say the Department of Gun Violence Reduction will better focus on the crisis of gun violence and work more efficiently across city agencies. They add mayoral turnover and past politics have gotten in the way of a consistent and concentrated approach.
4: The group says it doesn't expect any action on the proposal until sometime this fall. The Kane County Coroner's Office says a suburban teenage girl from Elgin who went missing last week has been found dead. Police say 16-year-old Destiny Neal was last seen at about 7 p.m. on Friday in the 1200 block of Abbott Drive. Yesterday, Elgin detectives found her body in the Fox River, just north of Kimball Street. The cause of death is pending a toxicology report. A federal judge has blocked the Trump administration from creating a centralized database containing sensitive information like social security numbers and info about voters' citizenship status. The judge ruled in favor of the League of Women Voters, who brought the lawsuit against DHS stemming from President Trump's March executive order requiring the federal government to establish a list of eligible voters based on available citizenship data. Vice President J.D. Vance, who is now left Switzerland, said earlier today before leaving that Iran will allow nuclear inspectors to return to the country after what he called a very, very good first day of negotiations. Vance told reporters the talks set a good foundation for future discussions about a number of issues, including opening the Strait of Hormuz and curbing Iran's nuclear ambitions. Democratic Illinois Senator Dick Durbin says any nuclear agreement must be submitted to Congress for review.
7: Terms of any nuclear agreement with Iran must come to Congress for review as required by the Iran Nuclear Agreement Review Act.
4: The 2015 law says there can be no sanctions relief until Congress has reviewed the agreement. With 4th of July fast approaching, Illinois Secretary of State Alexi Janulis is urging residents to leave fireworks to the trained professionals. He joined fire safety pros and medical professionals today to highlight the serious injuries and tragedies that occur during 4th of July celebrations. Dr. John Kabusiak is the chief of burn surgery at Loyola Medical Center.
8: We will see too many patients in the ER this holiday with injuries that were very preventable. The sad truth is those may result in lifelong injuries that could have been prevented.
4: Children are among the most common victims of fireworks-related injuries. Sparklers, which seem pretty harmless, can burn at temperatures exceeding 2,000 degrees. WGN Sports Time is 11:05. Cubs game against the Mets tonight in New York rained out. They'll play a doubleheader in New York on Wednesday. The Sox beat the Guardians 6-5 at Wright Field earlier tonight. Lionel Messi, now the all-time leading scorer in World Cup history. The 38-year-old scored goals number 17 and 18 today in Argentina's win over Austria.
9: Quiet and calm tonight with overnight temperatures into the low to mid-50s, light northerly winds, and mostly clear skies. Tuesday, expecting some very nice weather. Expect light northeasterly winds, sunshine throughout the day with highs into the mid-70s. Tuesday night, we start to build clouds back in ahead of our next weather system with overnight temperatures into the low 60s. Showers and storms are back in the forecast Wednesday. From the WGN Weather Center, I'm meteorologist Alyssa Donovan.
4: It's 64 degrees at O'Hare, 65 in Midway,
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4: 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Outside the city in Kankakee, 60, also 60 in Waukegan. 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

0: Talking Radio. I'm Raleigh James. Pittsburgh's own. Who are they? They were on the Star label. Song was published by Phoebe Music, so you know what that's about. But so who are they? 888-876-5593-8888. Raleigh. So yes, we have a question, and hopefully you'll get it tonight. If not, it becomes next week's Straggler. A Spokane, Washington city detective claimed he could find out more about a subject by looking at this than reading the subject's diary. Looking at what? All right, 888-876-5593. Let's see what Dave on the north side has to say for his bad self. So, all right, Dave, what do you think?
1: Hello?
0: Yes, that's you.
1: Yeah, where are you?
0: So what are what? Yes, I hear you fine. What are we doing?
1: At first, I want to take a guess.
0: Okay.
1: Would be looking through his garbage.
0: No. What else you got?
1: That's it. And I've listened to detective shows, and they always did that.
0: Okay.
1: I wanted to request a song.
0: Alrighty, what song do you want to request?
1: Big Mama Thorpe.
0: Thornton, yes.
1: Thornton.
0: Uh-huh.
1: My Tears Are Falling.
0: Okay. Alright. You got it.
1: Okay.
0: So what are we doing?
1: Okay. Yeah, I guess you didn't understand me. Last week we talked about doing questions that I had to see 5x5.
0: Yes, and that was, right, so. And that was almost impossible. I'll come up against some, but I will not actually probably know until I read it out what it is. So if you want to do 5x5, we'll just do 5x5.
1: All right. Yeah.
0: All right. Who played Ted Baxter on the Mary Tyler Moore Show?
1: I have no clue on that one.
0: Ted Knight. Yeah, and it was patterned after a guy in Los Angeles, Jerry Dunphy. All right. Who starred in True Grit and Rooster Cogburn?
1: I give up.
0: Okay, John Wayne. All right, we'll talk to you next week. Thanks. Appreciate it. All right, so 888-876-5593, 8888-Raleigh. Yeah, and Jerry Dunphy knew it, too. He used to complain while that show was on, saying, they embarrass me every week. My feeling was, don't cop to it. Oh, well, we've got Mike in Janesville. Welcome back to WGN Radio, Mike.
2: Every week. My feeling was, don't cop to it.
0: All right, so you can't listen to the radio when you are, in fact, on hold, because otherwise you wind up, when you get on the air, not being ready to talk to me. So we'll put Mike on hold until he decides he's no longer listening to the radio. Shane is driving, taking me for a ride. Where are we going tonight, Shane?
3: Hey, Raleigh. I am up in Milwaukee right now.
0: I knew it. I just knew it. I'm kind of getting sick of Milwaukee.
3: Yeah, me too. Yeah. I'll be heading out to Quad City.
0: Okay. All right. Good enough. Get some Made Right hamburgers.
3: Okay.
0: All right. Let's see. They are the best if you are unfamiliar. All right. So let's see. I had your question right here, too. Where it couldn't have disappeared so quickly, and it was such a fine question, too. Let me look at history here, and it'll probably all come back to me now. And let's see. It was such a nice question. Oh, yeah. All right. Here we go. Here we go. And what this is, oh, don't tell me I've got to start answering them all before they'll tell me. I guess I do. All right, let me go through and go ahead and get them right or get them wrong so we can get down to my question. And I liked my question, too. So let's see. Got that. Let's see. All right. Where are we? Where are we? I don't know. Let's see. Oh, here we go. Who took over as permanent commanding officer following Henry's death? And the operative word in this is permanent commanding officer.
3: That'd have been Colonel Potter.
0: Yeah, absolutely Potter. Right. Absolutely right. Because a lot of people would have said Frank Burns, and he was acting CEO at the beginning of the season, but Potter took over and stayed for the rest of the run.
3: Yep.
0: All right, you got it. All right. Well,
3: awesome.
0: Enjoy Milwaukee, but not too much. And yes, when you're in the Quad City, stop at a Maid Right. All right. You can report back. All right. Thanks.
3: Thanks, Raleigh.
0: Appreciate it.
3: Bye-bye.
0: All right. So good. I like to ride. So yeah, I like Maid Rights too. They're a loose hamburger. I don't know how to describe it other than that, but they really are good. Mike is in Janesville, and he's no longer listening to the radio. Thank God. So, all right, Mike, welcome back to WGN Radio.
4: Thanks, Raleigh. How are you doing?
0: I'm doing all right. How about your bad self?
4: Oh, just peachy.
0: Ah, okay. So, I believe we're going to do 5x5. Is there anything else on your mind?
4: I got a bunch of guesses for the week trivia thing.
0: Excellent. All right. For our Spokane, Washington City detective?
4: Yep.
0: All right. He could find out more about a subject by looking at this than looking at the subject's diary. Looking at what?
4: Income tax records.
0: Nope. What else you got?
4: Record CD collection.
0: What else you got?
4: Antiques collection.
0: Keep going.
4: The lures in his tackle box.
0: Definitely not. Keep going.
4: T-shirt collection.
0: No, and then?
4: Hobbies?
0: Nope.
4: And the watch he wears.
0: No.
4: That's all I got.
0: All right. So now we're going to do some 5x5, yes? Which female Disney character was a fearless warrior who saved China?
4: Mulan?
0: Yes, very good. I have no idea who this is. You're 100% right. Who starred in Ferris Bueller's Day Off?
4: The same guy that did The Producers.
0: Well, by the way, not the original Producers, and that's the only one I know with Zero Mostel and Gene Wilder.
4: No, but it's the one with Nathan Lane.
0: Yeah, no. No, I was sorry.
4: I even know who he married. Go ahead. I can't remember his name.
0: Matthew Broderick.
4: That's him.
0: All right. That's all right. But you're entitled to get another one wrong, too. You'll get this one right for sure. What continent contains Canada?
4: North America.
0: Yes. Which Friends cast member died?
4: Oh, God. You mean on the show?
0: I have no idea. Laura was kind enough to send me some questions. She knows what she's doing here, so I don't know. I guess on the show.
4: Okay, Joey.
0: Well, no, I need the actor's name.
4: Oh, died for real.
0: Oh, I don't know. Well, I have to look that up. He might have died on the show. I don't know. Let me look. I thought this guy was alive, but what do I know? No, you're right. He's dead. Absolutely dead. Died in 2023.
4: Okay. Well, I don't even know who Joey is, so.
0: I don't either, but the guy who died was Matthew Perry.
4: Oh, that's right. Yep, that wasn't Joey, but yep.
0: Okay, we'll try next week. Thanks for calling.
4: You betcha.
0: All right, good deal. So. All right, so there you go. There you go. No, I am indebted to Laura and to Lisa for doing this for me because, of course, I'm clueless. But that covers so much ground, and all of it is accurate. James is a first-time caller. Ooh, and he is in Highland Lake. Welcome to WGN Radio, James.
5: Yes, this is my first time calling.
0: And I am thrilled about that. I hope you're going to make it a habit, so I'll be kind. What are we working on?
5: What the policeman looks at.
0: All right, the city detective from Spokane. Yeah, you could find out more about a subject by looking at this than looking at the subject's diary. Looking at what?
5: His eyes.
0: Nope. What else you got?
5: That's it.
0: Well, if you think of something else, you call me back. Thank you. Appreciate it. All right, so very nice to meet James by phone in Highland Lake. All right, so now Bob called back. All right, Bob, welcome back to WGN Radio.
6: Thank you. Sorry about that snafu. I disconnected myself.
0: Oh, I've done it.
6: Okay. Okay, I've got, 6 questions on the trivia. His mail.
0: Nope.
6: His wallet.
0: Nope.
6: His car.
0: Nope.
6: Closet.
0: Nope.
6: Kitchen table.
0: Nope.
6: Children.
0: Nope. Think of another six and call me back.
6: Okay.
0: Appreciate it.
6: Do you have time to take a couple of requests?
0: I am going to make time to take a couple of requests. So let's see. Bob from Willowbrook. I got to write that down so I'll know who actually is requesting. Unlike Freddie Hart, I don't know who that was. But okay, Bob from Willowbrook. What are you requesting?
6: Okay. First one is Lily by Pink Martini.
0: Oh, my God. Okay. All right.
6: Now, this is a song I think your audience should be exposed to.
0: Uh-huh. What else you got?
6: And yeah, the other one you're going to hate, Mr. Dyingly Sad. But
0: oh, no, actually, I love that record. I love that record. I don't know why you think I'd hate it. The Critters.
6: Wow.
0: Yeah, blue be your eyes, blonde your hair. You beyond all care, life is... Yeah.
6: You know
0: I'm
6: more
0: Mr.
6: about
0: Dyingly
6: the lyrics than I do.
0: Yeah, I love that song. Absolutely, one of my favorites. And I think John hates it, but I thought it was a great, great song. Yeah, too bad it wasn't really a hit. You know, it was the Critters, and they actually had...
6: I remember hearing it.
0: Yeah, Younger Girl was their bigger hit, and that was pretty big everywhere. But then they followed up with Mr. Dyingly Sad, which kind of did nothing, and I thought it was just a wonderful... Yeah, just a breeze will muss your hair, but your smile away, each little care. Yeah, right. Right, I love that. Blue be your eyes, blonde your hair. You realize beyond a care, life's in a hurry. But you're so mystifyingly glad. I'm Mr. Dyingly Sad. All right. All right.
6: Well done.
0: Yeah.
6: Thank you, Raleigh.
0: All right, thanks for calling. Appreciate it. Yeah, I thought it was a terrific record. I can't help it. All right, so yeah, some of those Wimpy White records I like. So what can I tell you? And I was willing to publicly admit it. That's something. We'll get to Andy. Oh, Los Angeles. Well, actually, he's from Los Angeles, but he wants to do New York radio trivia. All right, 60s, don't you know? Ruth in Gurnee has a request, don't we all? I can't wait to hear that. Cindy in Chicago has some guesses, and she wants Miss Fisher, don't you know? All right, well, all of that and more is coming up. It's Monday Night Trivia. We've got another hour and a half of this at least, so call off and call early on WGN Radio.
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0: WGN Radio. I'm Raleigh James, 1969 Decca. This group was from Little Rock, certainly from Arkansas, I think from Little Rock. And about the only place that got much airplay was Dallas. But I thought it was a terrific record and a woulda, coulda, shoulda. So who are they? 888-876-5593. And this is going to take us, before the news, to Cindy in Chicago. So, all right, Cindy, what's up?
1: Okay, well, I have some guesses. Some of them were guessed already.
0: Well?
1: Let's see. Oh, where's my reading glass?
0: This is going to be good. All right.
1: 1 second. Where's
0: yes, of course. But we'll be going to the news soon, and then that'll give Cindy plenty of time to get together. Are you still with us, Cindy, or did you fall over?
1: Okay, no, here the
0: checking. All right.
1: Their computer record, their phone record, their bank record, their credit card record, their phone tracker where they went, their brokerage record, their car, what is it, where they work, their job record, or their car tracker record?
0: Not a one of them.
1: All right. And then I have a couple requests.
0: Of course you do. Let me get a clean sheet of paper here for the request. What you got?
1: Okay. This one is better than the other. Are you there?
0: Live and in the flesh. Be quick. Okay. I got to go to the news.
1: Lazy day.
0: Okay.
1: What a day.
0: Okay. Lazy day. Spanky and our gang. What else you got?
1: And baby, it's you.
0: Okay.
1: And then I wanted Miss Fisher trivia.
0: Okay, we'll give you that after the news. Hang on, don't go away. We'll pick it up right there on Monday Night Trivia right here on WGN Radio.
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3: It's mostly clear, 63 degrees at 11:30. Good evening, I'm Steve Ruxton. The news is sponsored by Rewind TV. President Trump says real progress is being made in negotiations with Iran. WGN Sports, the Cubs game tonight against the Mets in New York rained out. They'll play a doubleheader in New York on Wednesday. Sox beat the Guardians 6-5 at Wright Field. WGN traffic, good news, no major problems to report at this hour. The nation's fertility rate hit a record low in 2025, down 23% from 2007. Illinois saw a 20% decline in that same time period. Some of the decline is being attributed to the recession in the late 2000s and the COVID-19 pandemic. Both President Trump and J.D. Vance said today that negotiations with Iran are going very well. Vance left Switzerland today, where talks are being held. He told reporters before leaving the talks set a good foundation for future discussions about a number of issues, including opening the Strait of Hormuz and curbing Iran's nuclear ambitions. Still no identification on human remains that were found in suburban Darien on Friday. Police say the remains were found in the backyard of a home in the 7800 block of Brookhaven Avenue. The DuPage Merritt Forensic Investigative Unit is processing the area. A look at the forecast from the WGN Chicago Weather Center. Mostly clear overnight and low of 55 for tomorrow. Partly cloudy and a high of 76. On Wednesday, mostly cloudy. Looks like the rain may be back. A 50% chance of showers, possibly thunderstorms. And a high of 79. Thursday, partly cloudy. A slight chance of showers. High again of 79. On Friday, partly cloudy and warmer, a high of 80, and even warmer on Saturday. Partly cloudy, a 30% chance of showers. Again, thunderstorms maybe, and a high of 81. Right now, we have 63 at O'Hare, 64 at Midway. Chicago's news 24/7, breaking news at once. I'm Steve Ruxton, WGN Radio News.
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0: WGN Radio. I'm Raleigh James. Okay, so who is he? Los Angeles boy. And, yeah, died a couple of years ago now, I think it was, but made it to about 71. He was actually on a number of labels, originally on Lizard. I love that little label because of the logo. But anyway, after his Lizard run, he was on ABC, and that was the first record he actually had on ABC, and that he co-wrote with Gabe Meckler, who, interestingly, had owned Lizard. All right, so Gabe produced it, too. Who is he? 888-876-5593-8888. Raleigh, Monday Night Trivia. I have a question. And if you don't get it, well, it will become next week's straggler. But we have almost an hour and a half left, so there's plenty of time. A Spokane, Washington City detective claimed he could find out more about a subject by looking at this rather than reading the subject's diary. Looking at what? All right, now we're talking to Cindy in Chicago. She wanted her Miss Fisher murder mystery trivia thing. Okay, you with us?
1: Cindy. Yeah.
0: All right. I have your question here. Don't tell me I've lost it again. I couldn't have. I just had it here moments ago. I couldn't have wiped it away by. Oh, I do. Okay, here we go. All right. So we talked last week where she lived at 221B, which was of course the same street address as Sherlock Holmes. But let's talk about the car she drove. It was a 1923 bold red what?
1: Roadmaster?
0: No, it was a Hispano Suiza, an H6.
1: Okay, I wouldn't have. I can see her car. But,
0: yeah, well, that well, that's the yes. You can see it, so you should have taken the time to know what it was. Now you do.
1: Okay.
0: Thanks. Appreciate it. All right. So yes, Roadmaster. All right. Well, there you go. Let's see what we're doing here. Oh, Andy in Los Angeles. Hello, Andy. How are you this week?
2: All right. How are you?
0: Oh, I can't complain. So we're going to.
2: Well, you can if you want to. But
0: well, right. But there's absolutely nobody who gives a damn. So we'll just move directly on.
2: I know the feeling.
0: Yeah. Exactly. Yeah. And I could tell you what hurts and everything else, but the hell with that. Now, let me find your question. Okay. Now I had an absolute date here. Here we go. We're going to talk about WMGM a moment here. Because, of course, as you know, they left the top 40 format on February 28th, 1962 at 5:30 p.m.
2: Right.
0: And they, of course, became WHN with kind of mother music, if you will. All right.
2: Right.
0: So,
2: right.
0: And the last record ever played on the air, do you know what it was?
2: Yeah, I did know it one time. I think I forgot.
0: And that's actually
2: out
0: not even
2: in the streets. Out in the streets.
0: No, 1962, Peppermint Twist, Joey D. But that wasn't the wasn't the question. So that's all right. You didn't have to know that. What you have to tell me, who was the last disc jockey on the air playing the Peppermint Twist when they switched formats?
2: All right. Now it was either one of two when I thought the second one. Wee Willie was the one I was listening to. The last one.
0: Okay.
2: I don't
0: Nope.
2: And, was it Kalen?
0: So, Bob Kalen. Yes, absolutely was Bob Kalen. Yeah, absolutely. Right. I was going to say, I'll give it to you for that. But yeah, if you listen to him, you knew he was Bob Kalen. But do you remember their jingles?
2: Okay. No, there I remember that. I like the station a lot.
0: There was one in particular. You got to hear this if you haven't before.
2: Okay. Yeah. Okay.
0: And let's see if I can actually find a computer to play something tonight. Here we go.
3: He was a U.S. Marshal, and Jerry was his name. So they called him Jerry Marshall, and widespread was his fame. He went to catch the outlaws, Bob Cat.

0: WMGM.
1: Marshall trailed Brown and Callan, 20 days, 'tis said. Got as far as Lowman's Bar, found pretty gals instead. 2 hours there he dallied, then on Edmund's horse did leap.

0: there on radio.
1: That's amazing.
0: WMGM.
1: You understand why they lost the team, don't you?
2: Yeah. Marshall strode into the square. He turned at Callan's corner and found Brown and DeFreitas there. They wheeled and drew and fired, and to this day 'tis said, each one missed the other, and they hit the air.

0: Western hero man.
1: And they had to recut it after it got on the air because Loman's bar, and then Loman wasn't there anymore. So they recut the damn thing. But I just thought it was the sweetest little jingle.
2: It is. What year is that from?
1: Oh, probably you like know? 1960.
2: Yeah, yeah. That I never heard before.
1: Yeah, well, they would play it occasionally, but I could even say 59, but I'm pretty sure that was like 60. And yeah, when I heard it, I said, I got to have that. And I've kept it all these years, you betcha.
2: Yeah.
1: All right,
2: yeah.
1: But you knew Bob Callan, absolutely. Okay. And you know, he wasn't there very long, as you probably know. Of course, he wasn't on the planet very long either. He died in his 40s.
2: Right.
1: But do you know who he kind of shared that night shift with?
2: Who he shared it with?
1: Yeah, who right before he took it over, there was another guy, and you should know this guy for a very big reason. And this is just extra credit.
2: This is overnight?
1: Well, not just
2: evening.
1: No, it's more like evenings, late, you know, 7 to midnight type hours.
2: Well, I know that,
1: I think you can do it.
2: No, I can't. Right, I think I can.
1: Yeah.
2: It was someone who went to the other stations, I know.
1: Yes, right, exactly, to WABC, right? You're halfway there, so who was it?
2: Yeah, no, I know. It was, let me think for a minute, I don't get it. I should know that.
1: Well, that's right, you've already won, but Bob Lewis.
2: I remember he was on MGM, I do.
1: Yeah, absolutely.
2: I remember him from that. And then he went to Winston, was on the weekends.
1: Right.
2: Yeah. And I thought he was very underrated as a DJ.
1: I agree.
2: I thought he was so easy to listen to.
1: Yeah.
2: And I really liked him, but there was no spot for him, right?
1: No,
2: really.
1: Exactly. But
2: except for the all-night thing.
1: And he died
2: terrible.
1: Young, too. I think his real name was Bob Schwartzman.
2: Yeah, something like that.
1: Yeah. Right, yeah. And by all accounts, a decent guy. Sadly, died too young.
2: Yeah.
1: All right.
2: Yeah.
1: Well, as usual, you are a winner. Right. You remember Bob Callan. Nobody else does. All right. Hang on. Don't go away.
2: All right. Thank you.
1: So there you have it. See, we're having to get, because we've already done like ABC and MCA, so we now have to go a little deeper into New York radio trivia. Yeah. Now, if we get into the 70s, we could include some New Jersey Top 40, but no. All right. So 888, let me put Andy on hold here. 888-876-5593. I have a question, of course. A Spokane, Washington city detective claimed he could find out more about a subject by looking at this than by reading the subject's diary. Looking at what? 888-876-5593. Kimberly and Dalton, welcome back to WGN Radio.
3: Hi, Raleigh. How are you tonight?
1: All right. And by the way, I mailed your package last week, so you should get it soon.

0: I cried most of the day.
1: Oh, no.
0: I really appreciate all that you do for us. And I'll tell you, you'll always be one of my special people in my book. And there's about 10 people in your whole lifetime when you're getting at hundreds. And I'll tell you, you're one of them, because when I was young, the elder ladies, when they had their group, they always said, you don't have to worry about anything about a friend or hurting you or anything, because you only end up with one friend. And I'll tell you, I don't think that's true. But anyway, I really appreciate it, and I cannot say enough. But anyway,
1: it's dear, my pleasure. You get to listen to a lot of Bing Crosby now.
0: I know, and I love it. I love it. You know, especially now I'm going through so much, you know, wondering about the grandchildren and everything and our health, both of us.
1: Sure.
0: We are not getting any younger, and I know I have to get rid of this big, big old house. You know, it's on a corner across from a park and did us well for over 50 years, but I've got too much stuff.
1: It's tough. That's one of the toughest.
0: It's hard to get rid of it.
1: It is very hard to get rid of it. It's hard to go through it. You avoid it as long as you can. And then when you go through it, everything has a memory attached to it. And you know darn well that you should get rid of most of it. But you also know that while most of it you'll never miss, there's something that you're really going to miss. And that's what you don't want to throw out. So that makes it even longer. So, yes, I understand.
0: Exactly.
1: Yeah.
0: My granddaughter came so I got to see the baby. But the thing is that the first thing she says, oh, Grandma, of course, you're so thin. What happened? Okay. Then she goes, oh, my gosh, this doesn't look like what I love. You've got too much stuff.
1: Oh, jeez, no.
0: And I said, I know. I says, I have to have somebody help us get rid of things, because so much is, you know, I collected, you know.
1: Right.
0: You know, we took care of all those 106 apartments, a 22-unit, a 14-unit, a shopping plaza. You can imagine the people that gave us stuff.
1: Oh, of course.
0: What we inherited, you know. And I said, and even now, it was funny the other day, Schlitz Brewery closed their last place in Milwaukee.
1: Uh-huh.
0: Well, you know, I've never been on top of the garage. I can't climb or do anything. And my husband has many things up in the rafters. One of them is a great big Schlitz sign, you know, that you put over a pool table.
1: Yes.
0: And I'm thinking, oh, my, that might be worth something, but how do you get it down?
1: Right. It is worth something, but you're right. But also, that's part of the problem. You've got things that are worth a lot, but you don't know what they are. And after a while, you get to the point where you say, oh, the hell with it. Because what happens is when you're younger, you own your possessions. When you're older, your possessions own you. And it's time for, you know, you to basically have them hit the road.
0: Right. You know, I know by my sister Dorothy, when, you know, her boy died young, you know, early 50s, and they had nobody else, and they both went in the nursing home, and Anise took over the estate. And they didn't even tell me they were doing it. And they just sold everything.
1: Right.
0: Which was wrong, but at the same token, it had to be done. So when I signed the papers off, I says, the heck with it, I sure don't need it anymore.
1: Right, exactly.
0: And now I have to get rid of it, you know, because I'm 92 next week, and for 34, you know, I says, no way.
1: No.
0: I don't need it. So I told Elizabeth, I says, you know, I'm going to call somebody in and just have, you know, just get rid of what they want, you know, or something, because there's too many things, and it does own you. It actually does.
1: Right.
0: You know, I don't care what I touch. I've seen clothes now in all these closets. Why do we need all these closets full of clothes?
1: Right.
0: So I am going to go through that, and I'm thinking, oh boy, don't get old.
1: Well, no, absolutely.
0: Good.
1: But, you know, most of the stuff, like that Schlitz sign, today, the most that's going to be worth, the absolute most would be about $500. So you're not looking at things that are worth a fortune. So now, that said, there's probably some hand-painted doodah in your cabinet that is worth something, you know, that Antiques Roadshow would love to know about. But, you know, being in

0: Chicagoland, there should be somebody who deals with that, who would come and clean it all out and give you what they thought the value was. And even though, of course, they'd fleece you, it'd be something better than nothing.
1: You're right. That's what I want to do, because it's owning us.
0: Right, it is.
1: Like two of us.
0: Right.
1: Because, you know, my baby is 70 and I'm 92, so, you know, it's crazy. You know, and this corner is devouring me. I mean, my grandson comes in and does a lot of work, but, you know, he's got a big job, and he's got his daughter now.
0: Yeah.
1: You know, with this, we don't know if it's going to be cancer or not with this anemia business. But, you know, he brought her, you know, this week, and she says, Grandma, she says, he's so thin, because I haven't seen her. She's been gone for a year. And I said, oh, now we match, because, you know, she's so thin and drawn. And so I put my wrist up to hers. I said, see, we're the same.
0: Yeah.
1: But it's funny, you know, to think that, you know, life goes on and it's quick and everything. But, you know, I've got, you know, the future will still be here because having, you know, a grandchildren, the two of them, and then the two now great-grandchildren. So life will go on and we'll still be here.
0: Right.
1: I have to look at it that way.
0: I would say before you do it, though, since you are in the Chicago area, because it's so big and there are so many places, there's direct buyout companies, which is usually the fastest cash you'll get. But maximum value would be from like an estate sale liquidator, but I don't know if you have any of that stuff. But then there's the antique dealers and appraisers. So you've got people like that. And usually what it'll be is they'll spy something they really want and they don't want anything else. But they say, oh, we'll take it all, but they're only after that one item. But that's okay. You'll get something for it. So you might check that first.
1: Mm-hmm. Oh, we're going to have to.
0: Yeah.
1: Because when Elizabeth walked in and she said, oh, I knew I was doomed. I have to do it.
0: Yeah, well, you'll want to, and you'll feel better when you do. And, I would say get on it.
1: I don't want to leave all that work to them, because my grandson, he says, all, you know, you've never looked at, you know, my husband died in 2004. And he knows I've never been out there to look at all his stuff. Mm-hmm. And he says, it takes me a year to just to go through Krampus.
0: Yeah. No, well, you know, the reality is, sadly, if you go before you do it, you know what's going to happen. One of your grandkids is just going to call somebody to just haul it away, and that'll be the end of it.
1: Oh, they will.
0: Yeah, exactly. That'll be the end of it. So I'd try to find out about, like, estate sales and antique dealers and direct buyouts, because, you know, just talking to some of those will probably give you a lead on who can come and do it. You know, they've also got decluttering services, but you don't want to pay them. You want them to pay you something. So give it a try.
1: Yeah, because if I go into a home or whatever is the future, that's expensive. Very.
0: Well, yeah, but we're not letting you do that. You're going to be fine.
1: That's what my children say.
0: Yep, that's absolutely. Yes, if they even breathe the word, believe me, they even breathe the word home, they're out of the will. So, no.
1: I know. It was funny that you're saying that. Yesterday, or the day before yesterday, we had a little problem with Panera.
0: Uh-huh.
1: I had my lip got caught on a piece of plastic in their soup, and I always have their soup, okay?
0: Yeah.
1: So I called them and told them about it, you know, and he says, I told him, I said, sure, I'm 92 years old, and I said, it could have really done damage to me, you know, a young kid. And 92? He says, you don't sound 92.
0: Right.
1: I says, well, I am. I'm sorry.
0: Right. No, you don't. We know that.
1: But then he says, you know what? We ended the conversation. That it was all right what they did for me and everything. Okay. We're cordial. But the thing was, he said, at the end, he says, you know what? He says, you're a firecracker.
0: All right. Well,
1: that was so funny.
0: I'm looking at the news, so I will talk to you soon, and it is great. You're sounding fine, so keep me posted on the junk removal.
1: I will.
0: Okay.
1: And you're great. And all the people, we can all be thankful. All the Cindy's and the Fran's and the Linda's, everybody. You know, you're just wonderful, and you help a lot of people.
0: Well,
1: and I sincerely mean that. And always, I'll be thinking of you always.
0: Talk to you soon, I hope.
1: Okay, thank you.
0: Okay, bye.
1: Bye-bye for now.
0: Yeah, and actually, I'm grateful to every one of you who calls. That's what makes the show a pleasure to do, truly. Couldn't do it without you. So we'll pick it right up there. I think we've got a couple moments, waning moments this hour. If not, well, then after the news, I'll let Adam be the determinant of that on WGN Radio.
2: WGN. Hey, it's Lisa Dent. You know that saying?
3: I think we're going to keep it here.
2: Step,
3: basically, you'd have 40 seconds.
0: Yeah, okay, that's fine.
2: Maybe even a little light
3: we'll
2: on your feet. And
3: right.
2: Mentally, you might still feel that way, but your knees, they're not exactly getting the message. 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
13: You can expect partly cloudy skies today. Good morning, I'm Steve Ruxton. A group of city and faith leaders in Chicago are reacting to a weekend filled with gun violence. They gathered outside City Hall on Monday, calling for the creation of a new city department focused on fighting gun violence. St. Sabina's Father Michael Flager says a department would provide consistency and accountability.
14: We need a gun violence office that goes from administration to administration, that oversees, that coordinates, that holds people accountable, and that it goes with good strategies throughout the city.
13: The group is hoping to receive about $100 million for the proposed office. It would include a commissioner and a community advisory board. The man charged with a hate crime for burning a cross in Grant Park appeared in front of a judge Monday morning, less than a week after he was released from custody. Merlin Liu is facing hate crime and arson charges for the incident that occurred on June 9th. His attorney, Alexander Michael, says Liu claims that the act was a political protest against President Trump and was not meant to be a symbol of hate.
11: He's 21. You know, we've all been 21. We've all done things we've regretted at that age. You know, unfortunately, this has gotten him into some trouble, but I mean, I don't think he intended anything harmful towards religion or race. This was strictly political.
13: Liu's next court hearing is set for July 9th. He remains free on electronic monitoring. The Ford City Mall on the southwest side officially closed its doors Monday after operating for 60 years. Earlier this year, the city of Chicago filed an emergency motion to close up the mall due to serious safety concerns. So what happens now? Well, a local developer wants to buy the land and build warehouses. Area residents want a park or a recreational center. Resident Veronica Deloach just wanted the mall to stay as it was.
15: It seems like everything that's convenient for us seems to be closing up and making it harder for us to shop.
13: Many of the businesses outside the mall will remain open. Vice President J.D. Vance left Switzerland on Monday after a day of negotiations that were focused on finding a permanent end to the war with Iran. He says his talks laid a good foundation for a final peace deal, despite tensions over the Strait of Hormuz in Lebanon.
16: There is still a lot to do as we continue to make progress on the nuclear talks, on the economic talks, as we continue to demine the straits and ensure that that flow of traffic continues to pick back up.
13: Iran and the United States have agreed to a 60-day roadmap toward a final nuclear deal. Well, the world's first Dairy Queen is being revived to be a Route 66 landmark in Joliet. The DQ was opened on June 22, 1940, at 501 North Chicago Street in downtown Joliet. The goal is for the restoration to serve as a stop on the 2026 centennial of Route 66. The Joliet Area Historical Museum is leading the project along with the City of Joliet. The judge overseeing the Utah trial of Charlie Kirk's accused murderer has ruled against the defense wanting to use an out-of-state witness in the next preliminary hearing. Lawyers for Tyler Robinson wanted Robinson's former roommate and romantic partner, Lance Briggs, to appear for the upcoming July hearing. Well, the judge ruled that since the July 6th hearing deals with prosecutors showing whether that they have enough evidence to move forward with a trial, that Briggs just isn't needed. Family, friends, and leaders are remembering the longtime head of the Federal Reserve, Alan Greenspan. His death from complications from Parkinson's disease was announced on Monday by his wife in nearly three decades, NBC News correspondent Andrea Mitchell. Greenspan served as chairman for nearly 20 years under Presidents Ronald Reagan, George H.W. Bush, Bill Clinton, and George W. Bush. He was 100. Concerns over the water conditions inside the newly renovated Lincoln Memorial Reflecting Pool are continuing to grow after onlookers spotted a dead duckling. Photos show the duckling floating in the pool next to green algae. One expert says a dead duckling would indicate the presence of a type of bacteria which can rapidly multiply to form harmful algae. The photos began surfacing online just days after the Trump administration completed over $13 million worth of repairs to beautify the site. Let's get a look at the forecast from the WGN Chicago Weather Center. Partly cloudy today with a high near 76. For tomorrow, the rain could be back, a 50-50 shot of showers and thunderstorms, and a high near 80. On Thursday, partly cloudy, a 20% chance of showers, a high again about 80. Friday, partly cloudy, They seem to like that 80-degree level. It could get to 80 again Friday. Saturday, partly cloudy. A slight chance of showers and thunderstorms. A high of 81. On Sunday, partly cloudy. Even warmer yet. And a high of 85 degrees. 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Breaking news at once. I'm Steve Ruxton, WGN Radio News.
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0: GN Radio, I'm Ronnie James. Lee Shot Williams and Juke Joint Slide. Kind of a takeoff on Marsha Griffith's Electric Boogie from 1983, but Lee Shot Williams did it in 1996 on Echo. And yeah, that Marsha Griffith's, man, I'll tell you, that was like the biggest wedding party song ever. You heard it nonstop. You almost never heard it on radio stations. But in any event, I digress. 888-876-5593 is 8888-Raleigh. And Anita is a first-time caller. Welcome. Let's see if we can do this here to WGN Radio. Hi, Anita.
1: Hi. Hi.
0: Thanks for calling. What are we doing here? Guessing on our question?
1: I have a guess.
0: Oh, good. What do you think?
1: Google searches.
0: Oh, I love that. It's not right.
1: Oh, that's all I got.
0: Well, good deal. You call me again. Thank you.
1: Thank you.
0: All
1: Bye-bye.
0: Right. So, yes, a Spokane, Washington city detective claimed he could find out more about a subject by looking at this than by reading the subject's diary. Looking at what? 888-876-5593-8888. Raleigh. All right. So what do we got here? We're back to Cindy. I always go to the first-time callers. Are you still with us, Cindy? No, I guess we finished, Cindy, because we did Miss Fisher, right? She didn't know her car, but now she does. All right, so let's see. Jeff wants Seinfeld trivia. We'll do that. Gary in Austin wants 5x5. Gary, how are you?
2: Well, hey, Raleigh. It's great to hear all that New York radio talk that you and Andy did. I always like hearing that. And I like hearing Jean, too. I always enjoy hearing her calls. And I hope if I make to 92...
0: Oh, man. I don't know anybody I don't know anybody within a decade of that sounds as youthful and fun as Jean. Just absolutely.
2: I know. It's amazing.
0: Yeah.
2: And I think, do I even want to be 92?
0: Not me. No. I'm ready to go like yesterday. But,
2: Yes. I can't disagree with that.
0: Yeah, John can attest my favorite phrase, Lord, take me. I think I've been saying that since about 9. So, you know, when I was a kid, I was cute. Now they find it alarming, you know. But
2: that's true.
0: Right, but the sentiment's absolutely the same. Yeah, so.
2: Yeah, it is.
0: Yeah. Yeah. So we're going to do 5x5, are we?
2: Yeah, and also I have a guess on the...
0: Oh, good, trivia, good. I'll take all the guesses I can get.
2: What's in the refrigerator?
0: Oh, that's great. No. But that's really good. I like that. Keep thinking along those lines, because it's certainly better than what your eyes look like or whatever. So, yes.
2: Yeah.
0: All right. So, are we ready for 5x5?
2: I guess so.
0: What game used dice and you had to roll 63 points on the first half, then straights, full house, and 3, 4, and 5 of a kind?
2: Yahtzee.
0: Absolutely right. Which war was the show MASH set?
2: Korean.
0: Yeah, absolutely. How did Susan die on Seinfeld?
2: Ooh. I don't know that one.
0: I wouldn't have either, but this must have been one hell of a show. I never actually saw it. She died licking poisonous wedding invitations. Yeah. Gotta give the writers creativity for that.
2: Yeah, you do. You do. And to make it funny, too.
0: Yeah, right. So. What saloon did Miss Kitty own on Gunsmoke?
2: Oh. Silver Dollar.
0: Long Branch.
2: Oh, that's right. Yeah.
0: Talk to you next week.
2: Okay. Talk to you.
0: Okay. Thanks. Soon. Good deal. So, All right. Now let's say goodbye to Gary so a line can be available for you. Okay. There it is. I think I just hung up on two people accidentally. Oh, well. Mark is a first time caller and he's in Evanston. All right. Mark, welcome to WGN Radio.
3: Hey, how you doing, Raleigh?
0: All right. Thank you for calling. What are we working on?
3: I want to try the trivia and also maybe a 5x5.
0: Okay, go.
3: So, circle of friends?
0: No.
3: Or family?
0: No.
3: Or criminal record?
0: No.
3: That's all I got on that.
0: Okay, 5x5. You ready?
3: Yes.
0: Mayim Bialik was on Blossom, Big Bang Theory, and hosted a game show. She also is what? And we're basically talking about educational level.
3: No, I don't know what that is.
0: Oh, she's a PhD in neuroscience.
3: Oh, okay.
0: Believe it or not. So now she's got a show that deals with, like, psychic stuff on YouTube. I don't know. A cat that lives outside and is not domesticated is what kind of a cat?
3: A feral?
0: Absolutely right. What job did Bob Hartley have on the Bob Newhart show?
3: What job did he have?
0: Yeah, what was he?
3: A shoe salesman.
0: He was a psychologist, a therapist. All right, well, that's you're not going to make five.
3: No problem. So,
0: what? What? That's it.
3: You're not
0: going to
3: make sure.
0: Okay, well, geez, I don't know what's going on with that. But we're glad to hear from Mark. I hope he will call again. So, let's see. All right, we're going to do Seinfeld trivia, of course. But Mark and Aurora wants charts, so let's do that right now. We're doing 1968 charts. All right. So, Mark, welcome back to WGN Radio. Are you there, Mark? Oh, there.
2: Ben,
0: now you're there. All right.
2: Had some trouble getting through tonight.
0: Really? Like what kind of trouble?
2: Just had to call over and over again.
0: Okay, just that it was busy. All right. Well,
2: We don't get a busy signal when we call. We get an announcement from you that other callers have already gotten in.
0: Oh, all right. Well, it's a hunt group, so after
2: that's okay.
0: Yeah, after all the lines are full, then it'll go to that. All right.
2: It's a what group?
0: A hunt group. In other words, you're dialing the first number, but if someone's on the first number, it automatically goes to the second. If someone's on the first and second, it goes to the third, to the fourth, to the fifth, to the sixth, you know, like that.
2: So it's rotational.
0: Yeah, it's absolutely.
2: Interesting.
0: It'll go back to the first if there's an opening, but if all lines are full, it'll just basically say you're SOL. All right. So maybe more polite than that, but that's basically it. All right. So are we ready with the week ending June 22nd, 1968?
2: As ready as I'll ever be.
0: Mm-hmm. Number one, this guy's in love with you.
2: Herb Alpert.
0: Yes. Number two, MacArthur's Park.
2: Jimmy Webb, otherwise known as Richard Harris.
0: Yeah. Well,
2: Jimmy Webb wrote it.
0: Yes, he did write it, and he certainly isn't Richard Harris, but that's all right. Number three.
2: And he said in his songwriting book that some people called it a great rock and roll symphony and others called it an obscenity.
0: Yeah, I just didn't want to play it, but the fact that it was so nice and long, it was a perfect bathroom record. I don't think jockey's ever heard more than the opening bit and the closing bit. The rest of the time, we were out of there. All right, so we have now number three, Mrs.
2: Number
0: Robinson.
2: Three. Simon and Garfunkel.
0: Number four, Yummy, Yummy, Yummy.
2: The Ohio Express.
0: Yes, number five, The Look of Love. And not
2: Gilles Mendes.
0: Yes, I'm afraid
2: Brazil 66.
0: Number six, Moni Moni.
2: Mae James and the Shondells.
0: Yes, number seven, Think.
2: Marisa.
0: Yes, Aretha Franklin is number eight. Angel of the Morning.
2: Whoa, was that one controversial? Mara Lee Rutt.
0: I just thought it was bad. All right, no, Seattle record. Number nine, Tighten Up.
2: Oh, Archie Bell and the Drells. And Archie Bell wasn't even in the country when it topped the chart.
0: Well, no, right. And the Drells were never in the session. That's the interesting part of that.
2: Yes.
0: They dubbed Archie over that. It was the Texas Tornadoes, a group from TSU. And who never got any of the credit, and they dubbed Archie over it. Yes, and when he was in the service, they shipped him off to Vietnam, and he'd say to people, "That's me," and people didn't believe it. So, all right.
2: And I love those three chords that come right after and make it mellow.
0: Yeah.
2: Good jazz.
0: That's right, and that is the Texas Tornadoes. Yeah, then they were the Texas Tornadoes. I don't know why they weren't tornadoes. The car wasn't quite that nice. But anyway, number 10, Reach Out of the Darkness. Ugh.
2: Oh, yeah, Friend and Lover.
0: Yes, I'm afraid so. All right, well, you got all 10, so we'll see how far you go.
2: Let's see how we go.
0: Number 11, Here Comes the Judge.
2: It would the first one would be the one that I'm not sure of.
0: Okay, well, it was on the Soul label. You know, because obviously,
2: and
0: by the way, it's not Pigmeat Markham. It's the other version.
2: Yeah. No, if I hear it, I won't know the name of the artist.
0: And he did one of my all-time favorite records that Mitch Ryder screwed up, "Devil with a Blue Dress."
2: Oh.
0: Yes, Shorty Long.
2: Oh no, I would not have known that.
0: Oh yes, Shorty Long.
2: Okay, at least I made it 1 past 10.
0: Yes, you did. All right, good deal. Well, thank you. Hang on, don't go away. All right, so good deal there. We have charts. You can pick any week, any year, any month, whatever you want. You pick, and we do it. All right. So now Fran and Austin's got some guesses for us. All right, Fran, you've been thinking about this. What do you think?
4: Medicine Cabinet.
0: You're a winner.
5: Yeah.
0: That's exactly it. A Spokane detective said he could tell more about subjects by looking in their medicine cabinet than by reading their diary. That's
4: wow.
0: It. Yeah, the inside of the medicine chest. So you are a winner.
4: All right.
0: All right.
4: I knew I was going to win one way
0: That's
4: or another
0: right.
4: tonight, right?
0: Right. See, it doesn't matter that you didn't remember the lyrics to Tell Me Why. All right. So
4: I've redeemed myself. Yay.
0: You have, fully and completely. All right, hang on, don't go away. Yes, indeed.
4: Thank
0: All right.
4: you.
0: Now, what this means is that I got to come up with another question. Well, all right, here we go. People are more likely to do this in Nevada and least likely to do it in Alabama. Do what? Most likely in Nevada, least likely in Alabama. Do what? What are they doing? All right, so 888-876-5593. Another Bumper Stomper will be coming up in moments, don't you know. And then we've got 5x5 with Paul and Woodstock. We've got Seinfeld Trivia with Jeff and Homewood. And Ralph, we're going to do something else. He had some guesses, but we've already had a winner. So maybe he knows our next question. We'll see on WGN Radio.

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0: WGN Radio. I'm Raleigh James. All right, so who are they? Yeah, 1975 on Curtum. So you know there's a Curtis Mayfield connection, but they're not from Chicago. They're actually an Oakland group. They used to be on Bula Bula. All right, I'm not making that up. All right, so we have Jeff in Homewood wants his Seinfeld trivia. So, all right, Jeff, are you ready?
1: I'm ready.
0: Okay. Seinfeld was purportedly to be a TV show about nothing, but actually that was not the case. In 2014, Jerry Seinfeld, in an interview, put the matter to rest by definitively stating what the show was really about. What was it about?
1: Well, you got me on this one. Let me think for a second. Okay, I give up.
0: It was about how a comedian obtains his material. And the interesting thing is the pitch for the show, when Larry and Jerry went to NBC in 1988, they wanted to do a show about how a comedian gets his material. The show about nothing was a joke in an episode many years later, and to this day, both Larry and Jerry are surprised that it caught on as the way people describe the show, because to them it was actually the opposite of that. It was based on real-life experiences of Seinfeld and David, and for the first seven seasons, a 23-minute show ended by Jerry doing his own stand-up routine. So that was, you know, the content was pertinent to the same episode, hence where a comedian gets his material.
1: All right, let me try guessing the trivia question.
0: Okay, so we have Nevada, most likely, Alabama, least likely, to what?
1: Get married.
0: No. It's probably the other way around, but I don't know. All right. Wedding chapels notwithstanding. Yes, I know. All right, well, thanks. If you think of something else, call me again.
1: All right, thank you.
0: All right, thanks. So, yes, indeed, there you have that. So we'll have Pat in Magnolia, Paul in Woodstock, Ruth has a request, and Ralph in Rockford has a question. All right, well, I doubt I have an answer, but I'll make one up coming up on WGN Radio.
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3: You can expect partly cloudy skies today. Good morning, I'm Steve Ruxton. Cleanup continues after an early Monday morning explosion and fire at a home in Dixon. It seriously injured one person and forced the evacuation of an entire neighborhood. The Dixon Fire Department says it happened in the 1500 block of Estates Road. The cause of the fire is still under investigation. CPD is asking for help identifying a man wanted in the sexual assault of a child on the south side of the city. The incident happened near 87th and Lafayette over the weekend. On Saturday, police say the man pretended to fall, braced himself by grabbing a six-year-old girl. At the White House Monday, President Trump said negotiations with Iran are working out, quote, very well. The president says that the Iranian money being unfrozen by the U.S. will be used to buy food from American farmers. Vice President J.D. Vance has left Switzerland, where initial talks with Iran are taking place. A new report says a ransom note sent to the media claimed Nancy Guthrie died after her abduction on February 1st. That report from ABC News says that one of the two notes sent to a Tucson television station said that she had died shortly after she was taken and was buried in nature. Police have deemed both notes as potentially credible. A look at the forecast now from the WGN Chicago Weather Center. Partly cloudy today, high near 76. For tomorrow, mostly cloudy, a 50-50 chance of showers, possibly thunderstorms, and a high of 79. Thursday, partly cloudy, still a slight chance of showers, a high of about 80. On Friday, partly cloudy, a high of 80. Looking ahead to the weekend, on Saturday, partly cloudy, a little bit better chance of showers, again, maybe thunderstorms, and a high of 81 degrees. And on Sunday, even warmer, Partly cloudy, again, a slight chance of showers, maybe thunderstorms, and a high of 85 degrees. 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

0: WGN Radio. I'm Roddy James. Well, there's another bumper stumper for you. And who are they? Yes, you probably heard that done by several people. But who are these? 1958. No, I won't give you a label. That would give it away. All right, but I know that Stan's going to know it when we get there anyway. Well, Pat is in Magnolia, Texas. Yes, formerly of Harwood Heights. How's it going, Pat?
1: It's going beautiful. How are you, love?
0: All right, can't complain. So here we are. We're now in our second day of summer. A little bit warm, is it?
1: Yeah, yesterday was the solstice, right?
0: Yes, absolutely. Longest day of the year. Sure did feel like it.
1: Yeah. You and John, you're in Arizona, right?
0: Yes, we are. Absolutely.
1: Yeah. How's it?
0: Last week in Scottsdale, it was 111, but here in Globe tonight, see, in Globe, it gets cool at night. So when I'm at the Globe studio, it's actually kind of nice because we've got elevation going with us. Well, I mean, kind of nice. It's 86 degrees while it's, you know, more like 99 in Phoenix. Humidity is 11. But here's the deal. Humidity is 11%.
1: That's what I was going to just ask.
0: Yeah, 11%.
1: When my wife and I moved from Chicago to down here,
0: yeah,
1: you said you're going to see a lot of trees.
0: Yep.
1: It is going to be really humid.
0: Yep.
1: Boy, were you right.
0: I wish I wasn't. But yes.
1: Oh.
0: It could be worse. You could be in Galveston, but it's pretty bad where you are.
1: It is. But, you know, I every time I want to kind of complain, think, you know what? I gave my neighbor my snow shovel and I left.
0: Right. You see, the thing is, anytime you're going to complain, just think about January. Because it will be wonderful where you are, and people in Chicago will be suffering.
1: Exactly.
0: Yep.
1: And I feel bad for them. I lived there for 30, 35 years.
0: Where were you before that?
1: You know, I grew up in Detroit.
0: Okay.
1: And then I spent 2 years at school at Oklahoma State.
0: Okay.
1: And then I went to Chicago and I got married and had two kids.
0: Okay.
1: All right. You know, the snow, the cold, the brutal. I feel for those people. Yeah. Their winter was not very nice last year.
0: No. No, and it's the luck of the draw. Some years it's okay, and other years, man, it's an onslaught.
1: And right now, I know that I shouldn't bitch.
0: Right, right.
1: It's a trade-off. It's a trade-off.
0: Of course it is. There's no perfect place. I mean, people will say that San Diego's perfect, but I didn't think so. But, yeah, no perfect place.
1: There was an electronics mentor that I had years ago.
0: Yeah.
1: He retired out to Seattle.
0: Uh-huh.
1: He said, Seattle, the temperature was perfect. But when he first moved out there, he said it rained for 23 days in a row.
0: Oh, it could rain for 230 days in a row, but most of the time it's not rain. It's this weird amorphous drizzle. No, I know. I did my time in Seattle. Yes, absolutely. And it's always like that, you know. But then you get like the 1 week in June where the sky is bluer than bluer has ever been, and the pine trees are just greener than green, and it's gorgeous. And then the rest of the year, you suffer.
1: And actually, to be honest, you're in Texas.
0: Yeah,
1: the sky is much bluer and clearer than Chicago, middle of the country, more pollution, and the sky is much clearer, just beautiful here.
0: Oh, yeah. Now, you might not be saying that in downtown Houston or downtown Dallas.
1: Well, No.
0: But where you are, it's very nice. Absolutely. So, yeah, enjoy every minute. So what else is happening?
1: No, that's about it. I just wanted to say hi.
0: I'm so glad you called. It's good to hear from you.
1: No, I know you're doing trivia stuff tonight.
0: Yes, something akin to that. Yes, yes. But, you know, Tuesday to Thursday, we talk about absolutely anything, and I'm always looking for callers.
1: No, that's cool. I just wanted to say hi.
0: Well, I'm so glad you did. So check in again soon.
1: All right. You
0: okay, thanks.
1: Care.
0: Yeah. All right. So absolutely. Montgomery County, Texas, checks in. Nice. So now, 888-876-5593. But I warned him. It's somewhat of a shock, but it could be worse. You know, I mean, man, that Gulf, New Orleans, Mobile, Tampa. Oh, my good God. Yeah, right. Yeah, just unbelievable. And Houston, too, really. Yeah, all right. So, Paul in Woodstock, welcome to WGN Radio. Paul, are you still with me? Rumors that Paul's been against us from the start. No, actually, he's just hung up. So, all right, he wanted 5x5. Well, and that's courtesy of Laura and Lisa, who are just the best at that. All right, now, what are we doing here? Oh, Ruth has a request. Oh, she's still with us. You still with us, Ruth? No. This better not be all the phones are going away. It's just, I am not ready for that. All right, we did Seinfeld trivia with Jeff and Homewood, so we finished that. And we got Ralph in Rockford, I hope. Are you there, Ralph?
2: Yes, I tried to be.
0: Oh, thank God, yeah. Yeah, right, you're alive and breathing good. All's well.
2: Yeah, I'm still breathing. I don't know if I'm alive or not, but it sounds like it.
0: Well, if you're not, it's going to be a much better show. I can't wait for that interview.
2: Okay, well, it looks like the Lord took one of the famous music producers today. He was 94, and his name is Clive David.
0: Oh, yeah. He's an interesting study, that's for sure.
2: Yeah, that's the question I was going to ask you about, because you know so much about music. I think he discovered
0: Yeah, I think he was like 92, because I think he was born in 32. If I'm not mistaken,
2: okay, that...
0: he was an attorney. He was on the legal staff of CBS Records. And actually, it was very interesting because, of course, the A&R department of CBS had been, Columbia especially, but had been run completely with an iron fist by Mitch Miller. And Mitch Miller refused to release a rock and roll album on Columbia. He wouldn't do it. And so 45s, yes, to some degree, but albums forbidden. On Epic, yes, but not Columbia. Well, anyway, they finally got rid of Mitch in 1965. And they brought back Goddard Lieberson, who was a wonderful man. He was British. And he came back as president of Columbia Records for a while Clive was, walking up the ladder from attorney to ultimately record president. And Clive was an interesting sort, and he did a lot of wonderful things too. I'm not meaning to put him down as far as any of that stuff goes. But like I say, 65 Goddard was there, Goddard Lieberson, and 66 they reorged it and they put Clive Davis ahead of it, put him as president, and that's what he was there for, the newest generation of rock and roll, because they had some folk and some jazz, but not rock and roll. So okay, he did a hell of a job as far as that goes, but he I think he started to read his own publicity. And the mistake, really, the mistake that he made, the thing that got him fired, was the $1 million bar mitzvah for his son that he wrote off with Columbia money. And so they got rid of him, to say the least, which was, and that was 73. They fired him unceremoniously and literally for, and they said it too, for bankrolling the bar mitzvah. And so, it was interesting because even though Columbia Records fired him, Columbia Pictures immediately hired him to be a consultant for Bell, which they owned. Well, at the time, he wound up within a year founding Arista in 74. And so that was the deal. There was a secondary school honor society in New York. Davis was a member that was called Arista. So that's what he named the label after. And that was an outgrowth of Bell, you know. So he, of course, signed a lot of people there, and the rest is history. But the bar mitzvah was his undoing.
2: Oh, boy, that was. Well, I think the bar mitzvah is the... how we Christians celebrate the first communion. The Jews have bar mitzvah, I think.
0: Well, here's the deal, though. Remember, if you have a daughter and you're wealthy, you're going to be paying for her big wedding. But if you have a son, you're not going to be paying for the wedding. So the and of course bar mitzvahs are a little later than we got with confirmations. All right, because you're 13. That's the when you're a man at 13, and so they have these swankiest parties because you know I went to junior high school in Miami Beach, so I know I went to these parties, and they were great, incredible parties.

0: that's where you start to, you know, get nuts in terms of how it all went down, because BMG merged with Sony in 2004. And, you know, I mean, like everything else, just like there's, you know, two grocery store chains, well, there's three record chains. That's it. But the interesting thing about, I thought the bar mitzvah, that he'd never top that, okay, because that was such a story. And I was at Epic at the time. All right. So here's the deal. He topped it because he came out in 2013 as bisexual. All right. Oh. Now, this was one that I guess in his close inner circle didn't surprise anybody. But, you know, he was married to Janet for like 20 years, four kids and all that kind of stuff and all that. And I think he married somebody else after that. But anyway, the big thing was the coming out. He wrote a book and included it in there because he wanted that his coming out would lead to a greater understanding of bisexuality. Okay, so that was, he died, you know, in Manhattan. And I just, while we were talking, I just looked up and the obit said he died at 84, but I swear this guy was born in 1932. I remember this. But, I guess that would be 84. Yeah, okay, I'm not realizing it's 2026. Yeah, that would be, okay, so he was 84, because his birthday was April 4th, I remember that.
1: The NBC news that he was 94.
0: Yeah, no, I'm sorry, 94. It is 94. 94. He is 94. Was 94. All right, and I think it was a respiratory illness, and so I don't think it was anything else. He died at home in Manhattan. So, he was flamboyant, to say the least, and lived his life on his own terms. And
1: I thought maybe he gave that million to Mr. Greenspan because he made it up to 100. He died today too.
0: Oh, really?
1: Yeah.
0: Oh, that's interesting.
1: He was 100 years, and that's that kind of reminded me a little bit of Henry Kissinger, because he was 100 when he died.
0: Yeah.
1: So.
0: No, I hadn't heard about Greenspan either, who was head of the Fed from 87 to 2006, and we could have long stories on him, but it's not a political show, so we won't. I could, believe me, I could talk for hours about this, we won't. Did he do America a favor? Well, we'll leave it there. He was married, he dated Barbara Walters for a while, but he married Andrea Mitchell.
1: Mitchell, yeah, she was a correspondent.
0: Right, she was like 20 years younger. And it was Ruth Bader Ginsburg who married them.
1: I see. Okay.
0: But yeah, he had some very brief marriage that was annulled, when he was very young. And then, like I say, he dated Barbara Walters, but nothing came of that. And then he married Andrea, I think that was about 84. But he'd been sick for, he had Parkinson's.
1: Yeah, he had Parkinson's. That's what they said on the news.
0: So he'd been sick. Yeah.
1: Yeah. Well, since we never talk about politics, I want to go back just a little bit back to music, and I wanted to tell you about quite a coincidence, because Wednesday night when we talked, I remember I told you that I lived in Rockford, the Albert Pick Motel.
0: Yes.
1: And I got Channel 9, you know, WGN.
0: Right.
1: And remember I said Dave Brubeck, you know, that was the indicative that mm-hmm. movie came on Friday night, etc. And then you were kind enough to play Take 5.
0: Right.
1: Yeah, and so I couldn't believe I was, after your show, I was kind of channel surfing.
0: Right.
1: How do you call it? Yeah, and so, believe it or not, then Thursday morning, I stayed on the radio because I like radio, and there came a quiz question on one of the big stations from Chicago, just as big as WGN, or maybe not quite as big, but they always have music quizzes in the morning, I think 6:20, 7:20. And at 7:22, the question to win two tickets, believe it or not, the question was, the jazz musician Dave Brubeck is famous for playing which instrument?
0: Oh, jeez. So did you call?
1: No, because I didn't like the tickets I could have won, you know.
0: Oh.
1: But believe it or not, they said it was piano. I thought...

0: played several instruments.
1: Yeah, he did. He did. And actually, as far as piano, that's why I like that Blue Rondo a la Turk. That's a lot of piano work in that. But yeah. He was absolutely a jazz musician, and piano was his main deal. But he was a composer and a band leader and all that kind of stuff. But yeah, if you've listened to Blue Rondo a la Turk or Unsquare Dance, you can really hear his piano chops.
0: Yeah. Okay. Well, I have another little music trivia here that I wanted to tell you first about, and that was about Wolfman Jack.
1: Yes.
0: And as you know, he comes on WGN every Sunday morning from 2 to 5.
1: Yes.
0: And the announcer always says, don't call, because that was when Wolfman Jack was around.
1: Right.
0: You know? And that's very honest. Now, believe it or not, now there's a station here, radio station, I would say, in southern Wisconsin somewhere. I don't want to name the station because I don't want to get into trouble here. But I don't know how I should explain it. But in the morning show that they have, all of a sudden Wolfman Jack comes on and he says he recommends this morning show.
1: It's called
0: morning, and that is AE, right?
1: Well, no, it may be. But the other thing is, remember, Wolfman Jack, when he was alive, was syndicated for many years, and he cut liners for everybody who carried his shows. So I don't know who the personality is, but if he's recommending a personality who might have been on the air when Wolfman Jack was alive, he probably kept the liners.
0: Yeah, okay, but here is the verification, because this same station on weekends has the oldies show there in the morning. And Wolfman Jack comes on again, but this time he names the DJ who's doing that show.
1: Right.
0: And so that must be artificial intelligence.
1: Well, like I say, not necessarily. If the disc jockey was on the air, say in 1990 or sometime in the 80s, he might still have the liners.
0: Okay, well.
1: I have a lot of liners from people in the 70s and 80s. I don't play any of them, but, you know, I do have a lot of them. So, and most of these people are all dead. So if I played one, it wouldn't be AI. It would just be an old tape.
0: Oh, okay. All right. Well, I was just surprised, because this DJ has not been known to me. And he comes out of this area in southern Wisconsin, Milwaukee, or Madison, and I was just surprised that all of a sudden...
1: Remember, when Wolfman was first syndicating that show in the 70s, most of the stations that ran it were, you know, I always called places like Elephant's Breath, Montana. You know, or like when Murray the K was working for me and had to cut a liner for Red Deer, Alberta. Oh, my God, he went nuts. Red Deer? There's a place called Red Deer? I said, yeah, it's a pretty big city. It's not too far from Edmonton. But anyway, so anybody who was working at those stations in the 70s, he would have gladly cut liners for them.
0: Yeah, okay. Well, if he had known in the 70s that this jockey or this morning show would be on channel...
1: But do they mention the call letters, or do they mention just the disc jockey?
0: No, they just say, this is disc jockey so-and-so, and they use the phrase recycle. He recycles all the best music out of the 60s and 70s, you know, so...
1: Okay, but but what I'm saying is, if Bob is not, Wolfman Jack, is not mentioning the call letters, then that guy could have been working at one of the stations carrying the show in 1973.
0: Yeah, so you exclude then AI, that AI could do this.
1: Well, AI could do it, but I'm saying it probably didn't.
0: Oh, okay, well, it sounds to me like... it sounds very much... like Wolfman Jack, but I've listened to him for a long time. I think he died in 95.
1: Yes, he did. But remember, if Wolfman Jack cut it in 1974, for instance, he would not sound exactly like he did in 1980, you know, or 1990. If the call letters weren't in there and just the disc jockey's name, most likely the guy had an old tape.
0: Oh, okay. Well, I'll keep listening to it and see if I hear anything else.
1: Probably isn't AI, because it probably isn't even worth it to him to take the time to do it. But could it be done? Absolutely, easily.
0: Yeah, well, okay, well, that's what I was just going to say.
1: Yeah.
0: And, okay, so I think your show is coming almost to an end now, so...
1: you know it is. That's absolutely right.
0: Yeah.
1: Yeah, we've blown it again. Oh, man, well, we shouldn't have talked so long. Call me on Tuesday through Thursday when we can actually talk a while. All right, thanks.
0: Yeah, okay.
1: All right.
0: All right,
1: and we're already in commercials, which I think that means the show is over, which let me check with Adam here. Are we done, Adam?
2: We're done.
1: Okay, we're done. So now the stream is still running, so I'm going to talk to Stan on the stream because he knew all the bumpers, I am sure. So, Stan, welcome back.
3: Yeah, you're right. I only know about 3 or 4 of them.
1: Really? I thought you would have known them all.
3: Yeah, pretty tough this week. Yeah, real tough.
1: Okay.
3: Actually, Zoom by the Collegians.
1: Yes, on Winley, yes.
3: At Winley. That's kind of like a national anthem in the Greasy Doo-Wop group I hang around with.
1: Right.
3: We played it every week. And the first one, I'm Going to Laugh at You by the Calendars.
1: Right, on co-ed.
3: On co-ed. And then Summer Night by the Chimes, that's the flip side of Once in a While, I believe.
1: 1960, yep.
3: Yeah, and then the group from Pittsburgh, I've got on Itzy's Greatest Pittsburgh. Why Don't You Believe Me by the Diadems. Diadems, yeah. I get the accent on the wrong syllable sometimes.
1: Yeah, well, they do too. Yeah, oh, yeah.
3: Yeah, and that's about all I had.
1: Well, Bit by Bit was Merging Traffic. If I Could Only Be Sure was Nolan Porter. Juke Joint Slide was Lee Shot Williams. And The Natural Four did Heaven Right Here on Earth.
3: That did sound familiar.
1: Yeah.
3: Third Time Records, you said. Yeah, that had a nice sound to it.
1: Yeah. All right, well, always good to hear from you. Thank you.
3: Okay, well,
1: appreciate
3: thanks.
1: Okay, bye. All right, bye. So now on that note, we apologize to Naoto, to Marty, to Paul, who called back for 5x5. We'll do it again next Monday, of course. And then tomorrow night, 21 hours from now, we will reconvene, and if it's on your mind, it'll be on mine right here on WGN Radio.
4: Today at a likely be partly
1: right,
4: cloudy
1: thanks.
4: And just a little cool for the end of June. Good morning. I'm Sylvia Snowden. President Trump weighed in on this.

0: Well, I thought Barney Pipp, one of my favorite people, sadly, who's no longer with us, and Ron Britton. There were a number of really good people, but if he had a drinking problem, I don't know it.
1: Okay, well, that's, that was just my opinion, but...
0: Well, and, you know, you're right. Sometimes you can listen and you can hear what's between the lines or that as far as that goes, but it's news to me. He was originally from Detroit, born and raised, and of course working at XYZ was kind of a culmination early on. And so, like a lot of guys who get hot early, their radio career is—I won't say it's downhill from there, because obviously when you're talking about LS and CFL and all that, it's darn good. But at the same time, I don't know what how much pleasure it gave him, shall we say? I don't know.
1: Okay. So, all right. Yeah. Well, maybe I can pick your brain about another DJ who got started in Detroit. His name, professionally at least, was Lee Allen.
0: Oh, yeah, absolutely. I do remember him, and I know probably less about him. Sure, he made it, from what I remember, he made it to like 90. So the opposite of of Joel Sebastian, but he was on JLB and JBK and then XYZ for a while. I think KMH in Flint, which of course became Lucky Keener 13. So and he was doing promotion work after that, hosting a broadcast from a casino and all that kind of stuff. And so he was a little older, than a Joel Sebastian, but beloved, and I never heard a bad thing about him.
1: Not surprised.
0: Yeah, a very charismatic guy, and he was around, in the 50s and then in the early 60s, like he would have been one of the guys who was interviewing the Beatles and all that. He was in the right place at the right time. And when he worked for, what was it, Walled Lake, some casino, he was like the promotion guy. And he brought everybody from the Four Seasons to Chuck Berry to all that there. And he was on XYZ TV. You mentioned Joel Sebastian. Remember the two of them had a show together, that dance show?
1: And really?
0: So, yes, absolutely, on XYZ TV. And then later, the last thing I remember hearing about him on television, and I bet you there's clips of this on YouTube. And for people who are looking him up, remember, Allen is A-L-A-N, not A-L-L-E-N. Anyway, the deal is that he used to do car commercials. And he wrote a book to Turn Your Radio On, which was kind of biographical. But I'm going to see if there's on YouTube if there's any of those Lee Allen car commercials, because I found them priceless. But I don't know that he did. But Motor City, yeah, Lee Allen car commercials.
1: Yeah.
0: Let's see if anybody put one on. It'd be great if they did. And if you haven't seen them, that would be even better. But here we have them. Absolutely. And we've got his commercial demo. Okay. The horn, sure. And
1: Oh, yes.
0: Yeah. Right. On the horn.
1: I'm still looking for I'm still looking for one of those horns.
0: Right. Good luck. Yes, absolutely. You betcha. But they've got an air check on that on XYZ TV, TV7. You probably can take a look at all this on YouTube because it's there.
1: Yeah, well, very good. Well, I'll give you back your ear, but I'm happy to talk to you, and I'll keep listening.
0: Well, thank you, and I hope you'll call again.
1: Thank you.
0: Okay, thanks. Appreciate it. So, yeah, absolutely. And I had that book when that came out, and then I don't know where that is because I've been just trying to find old radio books. So I may see if I can't get another copy of that because I hadn't thought about him in a while. But, yeah, the TV commercials. I loved it when the guys would hawk cars on television, because some of them are just, oh, man. All right, some of the San Francisco ones and all that. And let's see. What do we have? I believe that Steve in Western Springs has been with us for a while. So, Steve, what's up?
2: Hello, Raleigh. How are you?
0: Can't complain. How about yourself?
2: Very good, thanks. I can't believe you just mentioned WMAQ in the early 70s.
0: Yeah.
2: And I mentioned to John, for no good reason, a few old-timers and myself the other day were talking about that station, and we were talking about a morning guy who didn't last long named Sweet Dick Birch.
0: Uh-huh. Yeah.
2: Do you remember, I mean, anywhere in your travels, did you cross paths with him?
0: Never did cross paths with him, but aware of who he is, and because when they first did those things, because you remember that whole thing was We've Got Personality. That's what MAQ was trying to be. But yeah, Sweet Dick Birch is going to shake up Chicago, and yeah, well, we're still waiting. And yeah, Joel Sebastian, Just Kidding Around, and Jerry G. Bishop, and all that stuff. So I remember that that lineup fairly well. So I always thought he took it from Sweet Dick in Los Angeles, but I don't really know. So yeah, absolutely heard of him. I bet you there's air checks on YouTube.
2: Well, and the one, he came in from Syracuse in the fall of 73.
0: Uh-huh.
2: And as you just said, they did billboards, they did everything. They spent a lot of money promoting him.
0: Yeah, he was on HEN in Syracuse.
2: WHEN, which,
0: yeah.
2: Isn't that also the station that later produced Al Roker?
0: I think so, but I'm no Al Roker expert on that, of course. So yeah, but HEN was, Syracuse is a good radio station as far as that goes. And,
2: what type of format?
0: You know, Mother's Music, we used to call them, Adult Contemp, MOR, you know, adult. So,
2: right.
0: Pop adult, I'd say back then. We'd call it a pop adult station.
2: Well, Sweet Dick came in.
0: By the way, let me tell you about one of the things about him. He broke two contracts in 1 year getting to NBC. He was at HEN. He broke that contract to go to NDR for more money. And then he bailed at NDR when he got the MAQ gig. And that's when Don Imus was on in New York at NBC.
2: Exact, because Imus had gone from Cleveland to WNBC,
0: yeah.
2: Right?
0: Yeah, that's right. From GAR.
2: Sweet Dick.
0: Yeah.
2: Sweet Dick supposedly was making $70,000 a year, which was good money back in those
0: days. Very. Yeah.
2: But within 6 months, they moved him to afternoons.
0: Yeah, because he couldn't make a dent in Wally Phillips.
2: Wally Phillips, and then afternoons, Larry Lujack
0: right.
2: was in ascent.
0: Right.
2: Although, you know, not doing. Birch left, and then, as you'll recall, I know you know this, the next winter, MAQ went from Adult Contemporary to Country.
0: Yeah, that was interesting, and they gave the original PD was Lee Sherwood. And Lee had been in Washington at WRC, and then they didn't know what to do with him, and he was running Monitor. And then they gave him that first PD there at MAQ, and then within a year or so, Bob Pittman basically aced him out of a job. But it was originally Lee Sherwood.
2: That's amazing. Your knowledge is staggering.
0: And
2: Bob,
0: of course,
2: Pittman.
0: Don't forget Ellie Dillon.
2: Bob Pittman had to be 20, 21 years old,
0: yeah,
2: at the time.
0: Well, he'd been driving the prize truck in Pittsburgh, and the general manager had gotten the gig as GM there, and that's who brought him in as assistant PD music director.
2: Here at MAQ in
0: yes,
2: Chicago.
0: Yes, and see, I was still promoting records then when that happened, and I think that was like the latter part of 74, and I remember at the Country Radio Seminar at the Airport Hilton, back when that's where that was held, people were apoplectic that WMAQ was going to have a 40-record playlist. Now, of course, they weren't even going to have that. You and I know that. But at the time, it wasn't unusual. You'd see, like, the big station in Nashville that was all country was Weno, and Weno had a 100-record playlist. And by golly, they'd play it, which explains why they weren't number one. But so, yeah, they were apoplectic that here's WMAQ, and they're going to do this, and I remember laughing about it, thinking, oh, the best is yet to come. So yeah,
2: the first months that MAQ went country, they were still the second to the left button on my car radio. To the far left was WIND,
0: sure, 560, of course.
2: Every time I would punch MAQ, and I was mm-hmm. not a country fan at the time,
0: yeah.
2: they were playing Good Time Charlie's Got the Blues.
0: Yeah, I'm not surprised. That's
2: they must have had like a 2-record rotation.
0: Yeah, it was a short playlist. And like I say, that drove him absolutely crazy. But a guy I'd worked with in Miami, Fred Sanders, became the overnight guy. And yeah, it was an interesting lineup. And then Ellie Hellman from Phoenix City, Alabama, got the night show.
2: And Fred Sanders from Midnight to Five, yes. Couldn't you hear him in like 38 states?
0: Whether you wanted to or not. But that was the time when there was, you know, it's funny, we were talking about pukers before, and he was one of those guys, sadly he's not alive, but maybe it's better he's not alive, I can say that. He was one of those, we used to call him Dreamy Mimi because he'd always be puking on the commercials. But anyway, at that time, most of the 50 kilowatt stations had the overnight trucking shows. And the first one was, of course, Bill Mack. At BAP in Fort Worth, and then Charlie Douglas at WWL, and then one by one everybody else, whether it's KGA in Spokane or RVA in Richmond or WWBA in Wheeling, everybody. So when Fred came on, he was one of many who was doing overnight country at that time. WLW had Jack Reno, for instance. You know, they were all trying to do country, you know, for the truck.
2: And these were all 50,000
0: stations. Yes, absolutely. And they were all going after, basically the same business, the Kenworths and all that kind of stuff, the trucking stuff. And I remember a good friend of mine, Charlie Murdoch, was running WLW. And at the time we were talking about it, he said, I can't sell this. And I said, oh, yes, you can. I said, first, make sure you have a dedicated salesman. He said, well, they'll revolt. I said, no, they won't. You only let them sell overnights. They don't want to sell overnights. Said, well, that's true. They don't. I said, now you position that as male 25 to 54. Now you're no longer selling trucking. You're selling a male 25 to 54-year-old audience. And he actually did all right with it.
2: So products of that era you would have been selling in that time slot to that demo, what would they have been?
0: See, you go after Sears, that's and the tools and all that. That's the first people you'd go after. Yeah, but anything that is, and of course all the truck things too, you know, and automotive and all that. But, anything, any business that is basing their inventory on males is what you wanted to go after. Because originally back then in 75, we were just starting to really get into demographics, and everybody was after the 25 to 34-year-old female, you know, because they were going to buy all the P&G items and all that kind of stuff. So forget the 25 to 34-year-old female. Go for older males. And I think everybody did that. Because I remember talking to Fred Sanders about it, and he said, yep, that's exactly what we're doing.
2: And didn't Sanders get entrepreneurial about a decade later? Didn't he take his base at MAQ and expand it into something larger?
0: I don't know. You know, like I say, I worked with him in Miami, and then he was at MAQ. And last I knew, before he died, he was in South Carolina. And, in between, I just don't know.
2: Sure. Riley, I don't mean to talk you into overtime. I was talking to John when you started talking about Joel Sebastian.
0: Yeah.
2: Why did his name come up tonight?
0: Caller asked. Guy from Lansing.
2: When I heard that, I tapped on his obituary from the Tribune came up.
0: Okay. I don't get to see that. I'm blocked from the Tribune because I don't pay him. So.
2: Well, he died at age 53 in 1985 or 86.
0: All right. So there you go. I'm right. Okay.
2: But it said, when MAQ went all country, they fired everyone on air.
0: True.
2: Then hired him back for weekends.
0: Right.
2: And a few years later, and this is according to the obit, he was doing classical overnights at GN, which I don't remember at all.
0: I don't either. That's interesting. I guess that would have been before Eddie Schwartz. I don't know.
2: Yes, Eddie went over from IND in like 81, 80.
0: Yeah. Right.
2: And so, Franklin McCormick.
0: Right. Absolutely.
2: Did he die on air?
0: No. I think, certainly if not on the air, around it. It was one of those.
2: And
0: weird,
2: sometimes on it.
0: That's the listeners. That was 71. And there is a story about that. And of course, I'm sure that everybody at WGN is screaming at their radio right now because I don't know this 100%. But I think he got sick on the air and then was taken to a hospital, I think.
2: And passed away.
0: Well, no. He got a little better and then had another heart attack and died.
2: Unbelievable. Riley, my final note, which was going to be my opening note, but you were talking about MAQ, so I brought up Sweet Dick Birch.
0: Yeah.
2: When you played Nightbeat, do you know that the old late news on WGN-TV, it was called Nightbeat.
0: Yes.
2: And I'm sorry, you played Take Five.
0: Right.
2: Take Five
0: had Nightbeat.
2: Yes.
0: Yeah, absolutely.
2: When
0: like I say, I used to love them because the overnight commercial of Tom Raper's RV World. So, all that. All right. Well, I think you've ended the night. Thank you for calling.
2: Thank you, Raleigh.
0: Okay, bye. And I don't know if we have time or not. I hope so, but we'll check it out on WGN Radio.
3: Freak Fatal Fall, plus Gunfight at the Obey Corral, and Oddball. I'm Grant Marshall, 2020 news, real stories, real fun. Manhattan manhole mystery. Of all the apocalyptic things that might happen to you on a New York City street, plunging straight to your death down an open manhole may not be the first thing that comes to mind. A woman parks her Mercedes on 52nd Street near 5th Avenue just after 11 p.m., and the moment she gets out of the car, an uncovered manhole swallows her into the abyss 10 feet deep. Con Edison says it's investigating, adding it's deeply saddened and safety is their top priority. Boilerplate responses can be such baloney. Big Bang Leary, Cuckoo Cocoon in the Gunshine State. Nitty Gritty Bang Bang as a community association in Port St. Lucie says, have gun will hassle. No more packing heat in common areas, say the glowers that be, anywhere from the dog park to town square to park trails. Some are happy to bite the bullet, others diss the Bang Bang ban plan. Local cops say they won't enforce. Can't you just wait to move to Florida? Petal Beach, the legend of Bagger Fence. Some catty-quack hackjack in Northern California went on a fishing expedition for golf balls, cops say, but no H2O hazard hunting for this bait balls of fire. The San Jose Trollin' One carried out tarjay practice, supposedly stealing $8,000 worth of golf balls. The heat found Scam Trap's alleged Eagle Eye and Titleist inventory inside his home. Cufflinks slapped on spree time as he awaits the bouncing ball of justice. And that's what's happening. I'm Grant Marshall, 2020 News.
0: This is a replay of the Thursday night, June 18th, WGN show. We started right at 10. If you don't hear yourself on it, it's because you didn't call. 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

0: WGN Radio. I'm Raleigh James. We have 3 hours to spend together, so if it's on your mind, it'll be on mine. But yes, I was scraping myself off the ceiling during the news, not because of anything David Jennings was saying, mind you, but it's been one of those days, and I realized that I am not alone. And we've talked a lot about this, but the complete loss of human interaction, particularly in any national company. Today it was a shipping service, not that that matters, but in any of them, where you cannot save your soul, get a human being. Now, it's difficult to do with credit card companies and the like, but ultimately you can. But in some of these entities, there is absolutely no way you are going to get a live person. And as you spend about 45 minutes of your life navigating the ridiculous AI menus that turn ultimately into a fatal loop, you get more frustrated by the moment. And I keep thinking to myself, you know, everybody these days is living like they're on their last nerve. And I'll tell you what, for the people who are already somewhat unhinged, that's how we hear these horror stories. And yes, most of us are not going to go out, you know, shooting in public. But for some people, yeah, it absolutely gets to that that degree. But the frustration that we feel, yeah, we're throwing things against the wall, we're screaming. And I mean, I'm not alone. I know I'm not. And all I can figure is that these companies are spending a fortune on the automated equipment that's giving them the AI prompts and all that, and they're being told, think about how much you'll save in personnel. The computer never gets sick. You know, the computer doesn't have to go to the doctor, and on and on and on. But the reality is that as human beings, and all of us listening are, at this point in time, most of us need that human touch when it becomes important. Now, of course, there are times you could argue that, hey, I'd rather deal with a machine. Fine. But on the other hand, the way we're wired, we want to be able to reach a living, breathing human being. Yeah, because firstly, the AI is not that good. Yeah, man, I called in a prescription the other day, and one of those AI things, and it said it wouldn't be orderable until the 21st. Okay, fine. But what I wanted to know is whether I could, in fact, pre-order and pick it up on the 21st. Well, at that point, it didn't understand anything. Nothing at all that I was saying. It just wanted to know if I wanted to check on another prescription. And on the list goes. It surprised me the other day. I was at Micro Center. I love Micro Center, don't get me wrong. And they don't have that many locations, but they do have one in the Phoenix area now. And got what I needed, and everybody there was just absolutely pleasant to deal with. But here's the thing. There is no phone number to call them directly. If I actually wanted to reach them, I have to go with their national number. Yeah, this is just wrong. There absolutely should be a way for individuals to get in touch with other breathing individuals. And I wonder at what point is the backlash going to be sufficient enough that they'll make some changes. I know, I'm a hopeless dreamer, aren't I? But I have a feeling I'm not alone, which is the only reason I shared my disgust with you. Otherwise, I wouldn't burden you with what I was going through. But I have a strong feeling you've been there, you've done that. And, you know, on some of these things, yes, there's the secret code that you can bypass AI just by doing this, that, or the other thing, or saying this, that, or the other thing. But increasingly, that doesn't work. Yeah, scary stuff. All right, so 888-876-5593, 8888-Raleigh, and Marty is in Whiting. So, Marty, welcome back to WGN Radio.
1: I'm kind of afraid to talk to you.
0: Yeah, well, hey, you're a real, breathing, living human being. There's no reason you can't. But I'm sure, Marty, that you've been through it.
1: Yeah, about a month ago, I told you my problems with the Chicago Tribune and talking to women in the Philippines. But I haven't had any problems since then. But are you still having problems with your credit card? Remember about a month ago you had problems with your credit card?
0: Well, yeah, we finally resolved that after they sent me four different numbers, literally four. What it was they have this program, the ABU program, the automatic billing update. And what they were doing is they were giving the scammers the new number each time. So, I thought, you can't be the... So, finally, it took me a while, but I opted out of this. Now, I understand you're listening to people who think they're speaking English when you know they're not, but that still is light years ahead of, you just can't get a human, and that's increasingly what I'm encountering.
1: Yeah, it's very, very frustrating.
0: Yeah.
1: Well, the reason I'm calling Last night, after your fourth break, did you play Billy Crash Craddock song?
0: No, I will for you. I meant to. I will for you as the first bumper tonight.
1: Well, that's great because you would have been upset with me. After the fourth break, I fell asleep, and I didn't wake up till like 1 o'clock in
0: oh,
1: the
0: good,
1: morning.
0: Oh, good. Good.
1: So
0: excellent.
1: I'm glad you didn't play it.
0: Okay.
1: I got another question then. Because of your knowledge, your vast, extensive knowledge about music, and I told you I'm a big blues fan, I got a trivia question to ask you.
0: Okay.
1: This is from a famous blues legend, and I kind of think I might know who it is, but years ago he came up with this, and here's how it goes. The blues had a baby, and they named the baby what?
0: Yeah.
1: The blues had a baby.
0: And they named the baby.
1: What did
0: like
1: they
0: rock,
1: name the baby?
0: Probably rock and roll.
1: Yeah, that's
0: yeah.
1: it.
0: Okay.
1: Was that Howlin' Wolf off the top of your head?
0: You know, I'm not sure. I think that I think that it actually was Muddy Waters.
1: Okay.
0: The mid 70s. He actually did a song called that.
1: Oh, really?
0: Yes.
1: I didn't know that.
0: Yes, absolutely.
1: Okay.
0: So I'll try to find that. It might not be on this computer, but if it is, I will play it. But yeah, the blues had a baby. And then in parentheses, okay. I'm seeing the label in my mind's eyes. In parentheses, it said, and they named it rock and roll. I'm pretty sure it's Muddy Waters.
1: And I'm almost positive you're right and I was wrong. Mm. But I'm glad you didn't play Billy Crash Craddock because, again, it'd be repetitious. I fell asleep. Then I got another question. It was a couple nights ago. I was picking your brain about Cousin Brucey.
0: Yeah.
1: Well, can I pick your brain about Wolfman Jack? Because on Sunday mornings from like 2 to 5, he comes on WGN.
0: Sure.
1: And I know he's deceased, but can you give me a little background on Wolfman Jack?
0: He was absolutely a trip. And like I said, he wasn't a personal friend, but a very good friend of mine was a very good friend of his. So occasionally we'd get together only because of that connection. But he was born in Brooklyn in 1938. And like many of us, he grew up listening to WLAC and all that stuff. So he adored it as far as the music. And he wanted to do radio. And he started out in Newport News, Virginia. In fact, that's where he met Wolfwoman Lou, I think, his wife. But it was a WYOU in Newport News. But the station changed to Beautiful Music. You know, pretty much it was terrible because he couldn't find another job. So for a while he was Roger Gordon and Music in Good Taste. And eventually he got a job in Shreveport, but that was playing country. He was Big Smith with the records. And then what happened was he had the opportunity to go work at XERF. Now, you got to understand XERF because we say Del Rio, Texas, but it is across the border in Ciudad Acuña. And the deal is that this station was a border blaster from way back when. The first guy in Kansas to have a radio license and the first guy in Kansas to lose a radio license was Dr. Brinkley. Now, Dr. Brinkley, he lost the license because of the medical question box. You know, basically he was prescribing potions to any listener who'd send him a couple bucks. So he developed, you know, whether he was a doctor of any sort is questionable, very questionable. But he developed this concept of restoring virility. Now, who wouldn't want to restore virility? Well, you wouldn't when you hear how he did it. It was the goat gland operation where he'd replace men's testes with those of a goat. You think I'm making this up? And I am not. So he realizes he's going to lose the station in Goodland, Kansas. And so he's like, I'm going to go to this border blaster. So he goes ahead now he's got a quarter of a million watts. This is pretty damn good. And he opens a clinic in Del Rio. And like I always said, the fastest thing on four hooves is a goat walking by the Brinkley Clinic. But nonetheless, he starts to popularize this on the radio, of course. And my favorite part of who actually went for this was the guy who owned the Los Angeles Times. I think his name was Chandler, but I don't remember. In any event, he convinced his editor-in-chief to go do this. Now, that's not the weirdest part. The editor-in-chief proclaimed it was a success, and so they started to promote this. So here's Dr. Brinkley. Well, anyway, eventually he goes down to, you know, a terrible ending, as you can imagine. But so the station still existed, but the FCC passed a rule at this point, and that was that you couldn't microwave the signal across the border. You actually had to be there or, you know, have tapes across the border coming there. So not that many people wanted to go to XCRF, but here comes, here comes Bob Smith, and he takes the job. And that's where he created the Wolfman deal. And
1: did he always have that distinctive voice, or did he work on that to perfect that?
0: He pretty much had it. I mean, Better Living Through Chemistry was part of it too, but and smoking and all that. But the deal was, you remember that Alan Freed was the moon dog. Well, so he had to become something, so he became the Wolfman. And initially, it was just a bit on the radio. Now, of course, when you're working on these border blasters, the way you make your money is the mail order stuff. And it's the mail order anything. Some of it was still left over from Dr. Brinkley, like, things that would put a glut in your strut and all that. But the preachers were real big, of course. Pieces of the original cross and the Last Supper tablecloth and the chickens and all those things. And so he was making a living. Well, he gets this letter from these college kids, and I think they were in Oklahoma, and I'm not sure, but one of the surrounding states, and they wanted him to appear. Well, hell, this now he had a problem because he wasn't the Wolfman. He was Bob Smith, for God's sakes. So he goes ahead and comes up with this ridiculous amount of money that it'll take for the personal appearance, and they write back and said they'd pay it. So now he's in trouble. Now, of course, the money's leading, of course. Who would blame him? And the deal there was he had to come up with something, and that's where he came up with, the cape and the thing and all that all that kind of stuff. And so it worked very well, but he had to cross the border every day from Del Rio to broadcast. And this was like the Wild West. And one time too many, he got shot at. I don't know that they were aiming at him. Maybe they were bad shots. But at that point, XCRB, which was in Rosarita Beach, just south of Tijuana, made him an offer. And so the mighty 1090, he went. Now, this was the best thing he ever did, although he didn't know it at the time. And he invested in the station, actually. He couldn't own it because he was an American, but he could certainly be the de facto owner by giving the owner money and all that kind of stuff. And so he goes ahead and goes to XCRB, which today is XEPRS. But anyhow, he's working there, and it's all wonderful. And in fact, it was so wonderful that ultimately the movie American Graffiti is patterned after these broadcasts. Mm-hmm. Literally, that's why people. But anyway, I'm digressing. Let me get back to it. I don't know who he pissed off, but there was someone. Because in 1971, the Mexican government outlawed preachers on the radio. Well, that was 80% of his revenue. So he's out. And so now why I say he ticked somebody off, and to this day, I don't know who it, I don't think he knew who either, because after he was long gone, the Mexican government reversed themselves and said, oh, it's fine. So, but this was a way to get him out of there. And then he wound up on K-Day in Los Angeles for 1580 for almost no money, and it was ridiculous and all that. And he was doing some armed forces radio stuff. But like I say, 1973, here comes American Graffiti. And of course, the guy who did that was a guy who, when he was growing up in Modesto, would listen to Wolfman Jack. So he's in the movie. Now, of course, Wolfman doesn't know anything about movies or what he should ask for, all that. So he gets his fee. And of course, the movie takes off. And he's thinking, too bad I didn't get a cut of the action. Well, what he didn't realize is that Lucas liked him so much, Lucas had written them in for a cut of the action. So that literally saved him. And of course, that also made him known big time. And that got him the TV deal and, the nighttime TV deal. And so that, it was off and running from there. And
1: well, I was going to ask you what I don't even need to ask you, but I was thinking when I was born in '63 in Encino, and then we moved in '69. So he wasn't in L.A. at that time. He was still across the border, correct?
0: No, he was never actually in L.A. I mean, the K-Day thing was short-lived. While in the 60s, yeah, he went from XCRF to XCRB. And they were mostly bicycling the tapes, but he had offices in Los Angeles and was basically doing it from there. But, you know, it was that 73 movie where he appeared as himself that really, really put him on the map. And, you know, so that was...
1: When did he pass away, Raleigh?
0: Oh, he died on... He died on July 4th, July 1st, actually. I remember this so well. He was 57 years old, July 1st, 1995. And he was living in North Carolina. Yeah, he was, you know, Lucy, Wolfwoman Lou, had him move back to North Carolina. And so that's where they were living. And yeah, but it was interesting. The reason I remember the date so well is I was in Los Angeles that day. I get a call from KFWB and they said, Wolfman Jack died. I said, oh, man, I'm really sorry to hear this. I didn't know. Well, yeah, we don't have anybody to do in actuality. And since you are a friend, I'm like, oh, wait, hold on. I'm not, no. And so, come on, just do an actuality for us. So, I mean, I had no business doing that, but I did an actuality on KFWB for Wolfman Jack dying. And he was...
1: Well, that was nice of you.
0: Well, I mean, it just was.
1: You've met him more than a few times.
0: Well,
1: your friend.
0: I mean, you know, I couldn't be typified as his close friend or anything. I just blushed when they said, like, right. Oh, my God, nothing could be further from the truth. But it was a heart attack. And he had been doing that syndicated show, which is what enabled him to move back to North Carolina. And he had just finished recording the week's broadcast, 57 years old, drop dead of a heart attack at home.
1: Wow. Well, it was nice. I've probably only been listening, I don't know, 4 or 5 weeks. But first time I heard him, on WGN from 2 o'clock in the morning until 5.
0: Yeah.
1: It's like, wow. So they're replaying Wolfman.
0: Yeah, which is nice.
1: They always make sure to give you a little promo. It's like, don't call the number. This is a rebroadcast.
0: Yeah, right.
1: But thanks for going into detail for that.
0: Oh, sure.
1: A request. I know you got a ton of people.
0: Okay.
1: Call. Here in Whiting. It's called The Right Stuff. It's a little magazine every month. But I just read the article by it's either a pastor or a reverend. It's a Nat King Cole song. Gosh, where'd that go? Here it is. If you got any Nat King Cole.
0: A lot.
1: But there's an article. Came out in 63. It was a number 12 on Billboard's Hot 100. That Sunday.
0: Oh, my favorite.
1: Summer.
0: One of my all-time favorite records. You have no idea how much I love this record. In fact, John always laughs because he doesn't think it's something that would normally be my taste. But I have two Nat King Cole records that I love. And the first one, That Sunday, That Summer. And the second one is That's All. Although I must admit, being an East L.A. girl at heart, the Midnighters version of That's All is probably my favorite. But That Sunday, That Summer doesn't get better than that. And there's a clip online from him doing it on a British television show. But I'll be happy to play That Sunday, That Summer. Yeah, because I probably hear it five or six times a week.
1: When I request songs from you, I always record them. How about, do you want to play Billy Crash Craddock tonight and then maybe next week That Sunday, That Summer?
0: No, I'll play them both tonight. I'll give you Rub It In next, and then I'll give you That Sunday, That Summer.
1: Okay. And I'll make this real quick and then get off the phone. But this article, he writes an article every month, but he talked about his first date, and he heard that song, and that song reminds, he's still with his wife of 60-plus years, 65,
0: oh, that's
1: 65
0: great.
1: Years later, they're still together, but he brought that song up when the article started, so I'll let you go.
0: Okay.
1: Thank you for your time.
0: Yeah,
1: you and John have a good weekend. And
0: you too.
1: I got plenty of sleep last night, so I won't fall asleep
0: all right.
1: tonight on you.
0: Good deal. Thanks. Appreciate the call. All right. So, yes, we absolutely will. But, yeah, That Sunday, That Summer, it does not get better than that. So you'll hear Rub It In, and the next break you'll hear that. And you'll hear from Lisa, from Fran, from Robert, and there's room for you, too, on WGN Radio.

0: feels good.
1: Do it.
0: Put
1: do
0: a
1: it.
0: Little bit on my left shoulder.
1: Do it.
0: Yeah.
1: Do it.
0: Put a little bit right here.
1: Do it.
0: Yeah.
1: Do it.

WGN Radio. I'm Raleigh James, and there it is, Billy Crash Craddock, and Rub It In, probably his biggest hit, actually crossed to the pop charts as a top 20 hit, so good for him. You know, he'd been singing from, well, the 50s, because originally, and what's weird, he's from Greensboro, North Carolina. I say what's weird is he first gained popularity in Australia. All right, so Boom Boom Baby, you probably heard some of this stuff. So comes the United States, and everybody thinks they're going to make him a rock and roll star. This failed miserably. I'm not even gonna bother to tell you about some of that stuff. But ultimately, they found the formula. And it was as a country singer, Cartwheel Records in 1969, and suddenly he's recording. First thing was actually a cover of Tony Orlando and Dawn Knock Three Times, which was topped the country charts. And of course, from there, several others, remakes and stuff. You Better Move On, Dream Lover, Gonna Knock on Your Door. You know, it's all a lot of the good rock and roll hits. But they said he became one of country music's first male sex symbols. No, I'm sorry. These were the years I was living in Nashville. It never occurred to me that Billy Crash Craddock was a sex symbol. But what can I tell you? It did occur to me that Rub It In was a remarkable record. He followed that up with a remake of Ruby Baby. But nothing ever did it quite as much as Rub It In. And ultimately, he went to Capitol and did a couple things, MCA, I think. And but the big thing was, like I say, Rub It In. All right, so 888-876-5593. Now, I always say we defer to first-time callers, but this one is a real follow-up to Marty and Whiting, because John says, it's the guy who wrote the article. So, Al in Dyer, Indiana, welcome to WGN Radio. Are you with me, Al? Don't tell me we lost Al. Oh, no. Well, all right, Al, thanks for writing for The Right Stuff, and thanks for highlighting that Nat King Cole song. Sorry that you couldn't hang on in there, because I would have loved to have talked to you. But appreciate your work, and of course I appreciate the song, and that'll be the next bumper that we play. All right, so with that in mind, how nice, Al called. Maybe he'll call again some night. Who knows? Lisa in Dundee, welcome back to WGN Radio. No, oh no. This cannot be happening to me. Please tell me it's not happening to me. I suddenly have no callers again. Yeah. After the day I've had, I cannot tolerate this. Let me put Lisa on hold. And let me also apologize if I hung up on Alan. He really was there. Always calling back. Yeah, what are we going to do? Fran is in Austin. Can you hear me, Fran? No. All right. Here's what needs to happen. And I need for John to tell Al this, or Al, if you're on hold and listening. I think for whatever reason, we have just blown the phone system. Not the first time I've done it, but what I'm going to do is we get to hear all of that Sunday That Summer. Let me find it here, because it is one of my favorites, and I've got several versions of it, but it's just a terrific record. I can see falling in love to that, absolutely. So let me find it here, okay? And what we're going to do is probably it will cause you to disconnect, because it takes about 2 minutes for the thing to it's the ATA, the interface I use to get the calls on there. It's going to take about 2 minutes to do this, and then I'll ask you to call me back. But in the meantime, we get to hear that Sunday That Summer. If I

0: Alrighty, I think we're back in business, but I'm not sure. And I also realized when I went to grab a version of that, that was an album version, not the original 45. And the one that does it for me, of course, is the original 45. So that gives me a reason to play it again. And don't think I won't. Yes, if nothing else, to soothe myself. Because I could use some soothing right about now. So let's check out Nathan. He's a first-time caller in Elmwood, Illinois. Welcome to WGN Radio. Are you there?
1: Yeah, I sure am.
0: Oh,
1: how are you doing,
0: God,
1: this evening? Yeah.
0: Yes, I am so glad I'm hearing your voice. All right. So hopefully everybody will call back who did before, and good to hear from you. What's up, Nathan?
1: Just on a ride home from a small side job down in Pontiac, Illinois. I'm just listening in. I've been listening for a while now. I heard you were having some radio problems, yeah. So I figured I'd chime in and see what's going on.
0: Well, thank you. Yeah, I don't know.

0: Knew I was in trouble each month if the bill came in an 8.5 by 11, in a big envelope. If it came like it was a package, I knew, I'm in trouble. Yes, $5 for the first minute and $1 a minute every, all that, sure. Yep, remember it well.
1: Can I make a 45 request?
0: I hope you will.
1: You got any Allman Brothers?
0: Yeah, actually, with them, my favorite with them is when they were Hourglass before they recorded as the Allman Brothers. When they did that Hourglass album on Liberty, Out of the Night, one of my all-time favorite records. But what is it you want to hear?
1: One Way Out, if possible.
0: Okay. Yeah, okay. All right, that's later for them. Now we're getting to the making years. Okay, I will do it.
1: I really appreciate it.
0: Thanks
1: for
0: calling,
1: Nathan. Hopefully everything goes well. Yeah. Hopefully everything goes well, and hopefully talk again soon.
0: I hope so. I'm counting on that, Nathan. Thanks for calling.
1: You have a wonderful night.
0: All right, you too. All right, so, of course, I'm going to indulge myself and play the 45 version of That Sunday That Summer, and got other requests, but we are absolutely going to get Nathan's Allman Brothers as well, and Al has called back, so hang on, Al. Right after these words of knowledge, we will, okay, maybe that's an exaggeration, we will talk on WGN Radio.

0: WGN Radio. I'm Riley James. So, all right. On my files, it says 45 version, but I got to tell you, I doubt it. And I'm a stickler for that, too. So, of course, after the show, I'll go pull the 45 and medicate myself with it on some level. Lee Gillette produced that, by the way. Now, Al has called back. All right. He's a first-time caller, too. And in Dyer, Indiana, welcome to WGN Radio. Al, tell me about your column.
1: Thank you very much. Believe me, it was kind of a treat to hear someone talk about my column that I write for That Right Stuff. But I just loved the way you present your show. And I've been a connoisseur with WGN and rock and roll since I was a kid. And I'm no kid anymore. I'm pretty far downstream. But I just want to thank you for bringing all that up. And, I remember back in the 60s, when everybody on the radio talked with a smile in their voice and all that kind of stuff.
0: Yeah, the puking. We always called it the pukers. Yeah, absolutely. Right.
1: I grew up when 45s first started to come out. I think I was in fifth or sixth grade. Okay. And, it just changed life because so much of what we remember is tied to music.
0: You're so right. It really is the soundtrack of our life. And back then, in the 50s and the early 60s, we all listened to the same stuff. It's not like today where there's hundreds of choices. At that point, if it was on our local Top 40 station, we knew it.
1: Boy, they couldn't understand why we never got algebra, but we knew every song on the Top 40.
0: Absolutely, yes. You betcha. The Gettysburg Address, forget it, But the words to 60 Minute Man, got it down.
1: We had all that crazy novelty stuff with transfusion, the nervous, yeah.
0: Norvis,
1: and the space, and all that Buchanan and Goodman stuff. I mean, it was...

0: it was a great time to be a kid, you know.
1: Oh, absolutely. Yes, Papa Galen and me, Alan. Barnyard drivers coming to classes. Lying, tired hogs and screaming jackasses. So remember to slow down today. Hey,
0: and
1: Daddy,
0: one, you know, and during the 50s, we had that Cold War stuff. One of my favorite songs by the Five Stars called Atom Bomb Baby.
1: Oh, yeah.
0: You know, they were five kids out of Indianapolis.
1: Right.
0: It was quite a treat.
1: I got to play that sometime because I have that record, actually. Yes, absolutely. No, it was crazy. All the people who decided they were putting bomb shelters in their backyards. Yeah, it was the thing. Yeah.
0: And you know, we used to have to hide under our desk and put our book on our head for our little drill. And
1: right.
0: We got blood typed and dog tagged when we were in grade school. It was just an interesting time to be a kid.
1: Well, you know, you mentioned those duck and cover drills, and I remember them so well. But the thing that I never understood, here it is, duck and cover drill, bend over and kiss your hind goodbye. Why did they make some kid go get the flag? Always some kid ran out to get the flag. I'm, wait a minute, if the bomb's coming, screw the flag. You know?
0: Well, we did so many things just out of blind faith. But
1: exactly. Yeah, but I figured, you know, they're sending out that kid. It can't be too bad.
0: Right, exactly right. And like I said before, I taught school 44 years. I had a great time. And, you know, I wrote a couple books along the way. I know I tried to get your book, but it's out of print and all that stuff.
1: It's free, wait, it's free to read. It's free to read. Go to Rolley.net, Rolley.net.
0: Right. I just going to mention, I just saw that on a website tonight.
1: Yeah, I found out that there were people who were, like, reselling it for hundreds of dollars, and I said, screw that, I'm putting it up for free. So
0: yeah,
1: anybody can read it.
0: I'm definitely going to take a shot at that. Because,
1: all right.
0: You know, that was my era. I just loved that stuff, and I said before, I just want to thank you. Well, Marty calls every now and then from Whiting. I'm a Whiting kid, and it's just a pleasure talking with you, Rolley, and I wish you guys all the best. And if you ever want to play a favorite song of mine, I've got another one by Tony Bennett called Young, Warm, and Wonderful.
1: Oh, okay, sure, I know that. I've got it on here. I'll write that down, and we'll get it this week. I should be next week now, but we'll get it.
0: And I thank you so much. I've been the columnist for that Right Stuff for 25 years, and people are kind enough to read my words, and I just appreciate it.
1: I'm delighted you do it, because community newspapers are a dying breed, and anything to keep them alive is a good thing as far as I'm concerned.
0: You know, we're the home of the International Pierogi Fest. We'll have that in July, and we're just a little town that was the greatest place on earth to be a kid.
1: Yeah. Oh, yeah. Well, that was the America that we always considered to be, you know, true Americana. Absolutely. Yeah. Well, good stuff. Well, thank you, and I hope you'll call again.
0: Well, you know what, Rolley? You stay well. Your assignment is to stay well and keep the memories coming through that beautiful WGN. I've been listening to them since I was 7 or 8 years old.
1: Oh,
0: God
1: great.
0: Bless them.
1: All right. Thanks. Appreciate it, Al.
0: You too. God bless.
1: All
0: bye-bye.
1: Right, so there you have it. 888-876-5593. We'll pick it up right after the news right here on WGN Radio.

WGN Radio. I'm Raleigh James. The Everly Brothers, 1961. And that was a request from Lisa in Joliet. And a fine one it is. Interesting record all the way around. Sonny Curtis wrote it. He had been, of course, you know, he was one of the Crickets and all that. He'd been in basic training in California and wrote that one night, part of it anyway, the first verse. And he wound up with a three-day pass. So he went on down to Hollywood, see some of the other Crickets. And Don and Phil Everly were there as well. They were actually taking acting classes for the movies. And they had just signed to Warner Brothers, which, as you know, that was a big deal because when the Everly Brothers left Cadence, it Hill & Range, the publisher, and I think it was Hill & Range, but anyway, their publisher prohibited Budlow and Felice Bryant, it wasn't Hill & Range, it was Acuff Rose, in any event, prohibited Budlow and Felice Bryant from writing for them. And of course, they had written all their big hits. And so it was like, what? And with that in mind, they were always looking for tunes. And of course, the first one, Kathy Slatton, they actually wrote on Warner Brothers. But here they run into Sonny Curtis, and he's playing the first verse that he's written of Walk Right Back. They loved it. And they said, we want to do it. If you write another verse, we'll record it. So Sonny goes back to the base, writes the verse, and he's about to mail it when he gets an emergency letter saying, well, the boys recorded it. They just recorded the first verse twice. And that was the deal. Now, what's interesting is the only other time it was a bona fide hit is when Ann Murray did it, and she recorded it their way as well with the first verse twice. But Perry Como and Andy Williams actually recorded the song as Sonny Curtis finished it with the second verse. So maybe the second verse was never meant to be. But that's one of those songs that's hard to kill. Even LaWanda Lindsay had a nice version of it. I kid you not. Tampa's own LaWanda Lindsay. Do you remember this woman? But yeah, 1977, I think. I didn't think it was half bad.

0: So there you have it. Yes, it was RCAA, I believe, 1800 17th Avenue South, where that session took place. And it was not their usual producers, Cliff Williamson, actually, and it was released not on RCA, but on Mercury. All right, enough of that. So now, what are we doing here? We're going to talk about a number of things, including Howard Johnson, but I haven't heard from Steve Bryan in a while, and I see his name on the screen, so I defer to Steve in Las Vegas. Welcome back to WGN Radio. How are you doing, Steve?
1: Raleigh, I'm doing fine. How about you and John?
0: Well, we're here. We're above ground and walking erect, so I guess that's something.
1: Very good. Very good. No, things are good here. Just it basically in the same climate zone as you, yeah. So it's been blazingly hot.
0: Oh, yeah. Yeah, it was like 111 yesterday. I couldn't believe it.
1: You beat us by a few degrees. I think we're 109.
0: Yeah, it's just everywhere. I mean, well, you know, it's not even summer yet, but it might as well be, and we're stuck with it until October at least.
1: Yeah, you're right. You're right. Anyway, it's something I heard you talk about, Wolfman Jack. He was quite a successful guest on QVC.
0: I'm not surprised at all.
1: He was the spokesperson for Brunswick Records.
0: Okay.
1: And they did a box set of some I have it somewhere, and I had him autograph it for me. Just incredible, incredible things. I mean, I think there's even some Buddy Holly on there.
0: Well, sure.
1: Some pretty cool obscure stuff too, but I mean some really good mainstream oldies. And of course he had a great knowledge and passion for it, so the set kept selling out and he kept coming on the air. And I'm kind of flattered that he was working with me, because he came to QVC and Brunswick made the pitch and they said, yes, we have Wolfman Jack. And they never used to let you dictate what host you worked with. So basically, it was the luck of the draw. Okay, you got this guy. And he had been at a music event, and Cynthia Lennon, of all people, John's first wife,
0: yeah.
1: They were talking. He said, oh, I'm going on QVC. I know you do the Beatles. She did all the Beatles shows with me for a while. And she's cool. She's about 4'8".
0: Yeah.
1: And she was married at the time, or her husband at that time was named Jim. He was a rancher on the Isle of Skye, and he was about 4'8". They were very cute together.
0: All right.
1: Really, really kind of cool. So anyway, she said, oh, QVC, well, I work with this guy. He said, and he makes it so easy and everything. So he came in and said, look, Cynthia Lennon says I should work with this guy, Steve. And they said, oh, okay, you're Wolfman Jack. You can demand who you want to work with. And the set kept selling out and selling out, and eventually, in I think it was in 95, it had to be because it was right before he died, he finished his autobiography. And we were going to be the world debut of his autobiography. And he signed, and I was impressed by this, he signed 5,000 copies. Not book plates, he signed 5,000 copies.
0: I believe it, absolutely.
1: Yeah, and we were so excited. I got the book and read it. It was great. A lot of the stories that you were talking about were there, you know, getting shot at.
0: And, oh, God, yeah.
1: Selling the baby chicks that, you know, three would arrive alive. Maybe.
0: Right, right.
2: Why are you hearing Noisy Clock by the Lawrence Keys Trio instead of the stream? Because the stream is down. Why is the stream down? If I knew that, the stream wouldn't be down. I've moved up, finding and fixing the stream, to urgent on the to-do list. Hopefully, you'll be hearing what you came to hear here soon. Until then, it's Noisy Clock on a repetitive loop. Sorry about that. Check back later. Thanks for trying to listen.

0: 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We started right at 10. If you don't hear yourself on it, it's because you didn't call, and I hope you'll rectify that soon. 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
1: Direct from the edge of the lunatic fringe. It's the Raleigh James Show.

0: Everybody knows something about something. All right, so here we go. New question. A Spokane, Washington city detective claimed he could find out more about a subject by looking at this than reading his diary. More about a subject by looking at this than reading his diary. Looking at what? All right, so 888-876-5593, and I should say Spokane, because I know there is no can in Spokane, having lived there and all, but old habits die hard. All right, so 888-876-5593. So we got my question, and you haven't heard my bumpers yet, so I don't expect you to guess any of those. They're a fine crop, I'll tell you what. And, some doo-wop, some soul, some pop, yeah, everything. All right, so with that in mind, if you want your own category, that's usually the easiest way to win. And I'm going to start with Ruth and Gurney. Welcome, Ruth, to WGN Radio.
1: You're faster than a speeding bullet, Molly.
0: Yeah, no.
1: Coming up with a question, but you got me intrigued on your trivia question.
0: Yeah?
1: This guy finds out more by looking at, what was the term you used? Did you say subject?
0: No, at this. I'm not telling you what it was. He says, I can tell you more about a subject by looking at this than by reading his diary. Looking at what?
1: Was the subject referring to a person?
0: No.
1: No, okay. Not reading a diary, but instead looking at the TV?
0: Nope.
1: A newspaper?
0: Nope.
1: I'm going to radio?
0: Nope.
1: No. Magazine?
0: No.
1: Okay, we'll leave that one alone.
0: Okay. So let's talk about America 250, the 250th centennial. That's the category you want, right? All right.
1: Correct. Because I've been finding interesting things are going on around the nation, and I wanted to see what Raleigh could do. But I also want to request a song.
0: Oh, you do,
1: so
0: do you? All right. So let's get that out.
1: Don't let me forget that one.
0: Well, I'll ask you that first. What song do you want to request?
1: I want to request, and sometimes when you do your variations, I just absolutely think that is so phenomenal to hear the artist, you know. Oh, you do such an incredible job with, two or three of a song. Okay, here's the song. Reason why is July 4th, 1984, I spent with someone that I'd known in the 1800s.
0: Oh.
1: And we didn't make history in this lifetime. But I'd like to request, and I like the Andrew Sisters, but there's other cover for it, and that is, Rumor Has It. I had a column in the Lake County Journal titled Rumor Has It.
0: Okay.
1: I was a columnist in human interest stories. So that song, and I'd love to hear what you're going to choose for it.
0: Good enough.
1: Even if it's not going to Andrew somebody else, your favorite.
0: All right.
1: Back to your trivia.
0: Okay, so here we go. So there's, there's a lot of talk about America 250. Officially, it's called three different things other than the 250th anniversary. Name any one of them.
1: Well, it's sesquicentennial. I haven't heard of the other two.
0: You're close, but... you're a little close. You can do better than this. And there's actually, with the word centennial, there's two choices of the things that become before it.
1: I can't get a multiple on that, huh?
0: No. I can't get your
1: money. This is a puzzle. This is a puzzler. So nobody else has put this out there, but here's our radio journalist, Raleigh, coming up with this.
0: Okay.
1: Something other is a reference to sesquicentennial.
0: But it's not sesquicentennial. See, that's the thing. But you're in the right idea. But it is not sesquicentennial. And you'd be absolutely right if you got the years right in this.
1: Oh, like I can't say bicentennial. That's not it.
0: No, it's not.
1: I've heard this once, I think, what you're going to state. I think I've heard it once, and I thought it was an unusual, statement, name, or whatever. Well, I'm going to hear it from you now. Okay.
0: Okay. So there's actually two of them with centennial. One is the semi-quincentennial, and the Providence Journal goes with that.
1: Oh, I did say quincentennial.
0: Yes, semi-quincentennial, semi-quin. The other is the sestercentennial, so that's centennial as well. And then the third is the quarter millennial. That's a quarter of a thousand years.
1: Wow. See, we have to go to a museum to find these things out. But you know what I was looking for was even more information about the most unique. I've been coming up and have done already some really incredibly unique things when I thought this was going to pass me by. So I am just getting so patriotism is on my sleeve, wearing it on my sleeve. And when you hear about some of the things I've done already and what I may accomplish now and then and the rest of the year, your listeners will find it very, very interesting because I love interesting stories and things about anything, you know, at all. But this one being 100 years, you know, or 50 years later. So this is going to be fantastic. But I had so many unique things 50 years ago. And
0: all right,
1: I'm looking
0: well,
1: for more.
0: There's always more next
1: of the
0: week.
1: Really unusual things that people are doing in cities and towns.
0: All right. Well, we'll talk next week. All right. Thanks. Appreciate it. All right. So 888-876-5593. A Sester Centennial. You're not going to hear that too often, but it does qualify. All right. Billy Bob and Bourbonnais, what's up tonight?
2: Hey, I'm your first time caller.
0: Yes, you are.
2: Thanks for getting my song in last Tuesday around 11:30 there.
0: Happy to do it. I assume you have another one.
2: The Orlons and the Searchers.
0: Yes.
2: And anyway, yeah, I'd like to have this week Freddie Hart's Easy Lovin' is my request.
0: Freddie Hart, Easy Lovin', all right.
2: And then one stab at your trivial question. I'll say the way that they know more about people than the diary is by reading their tea leaves.
0: No, that's funny. It's not it. All right.
2: Well, then I give up.
0: So advertising. I've got an easy slogan for you. You ready?
2: I never get them, but here goes.
0: I bet you get this. Make a run for the border.
2: Oh, Taco Bell.
0: There you go. See, you got one.
2: I'll be darned.
0: All right. Hang on. Don't go away. And the prices are worthless. Takes forever to get them. You may not outlive the list. We try. But you're doing it for the fun of it, and I'm having fun doing it with you. So we got Barry in New Hampshire. We're going to do 1971 charts. We got Don in Beloit. Ah, yes, the Battle of Britain. And Mike in Lindenhurst wants to take a guess on our trivia question as well. And there are two, count them two, lines available for you. 888-876-5593-8888. Raleigh, first bumper coming up in moments here. Yeah, bumper stumper for you on Monday Night Trivia on WGN Radio. Boom, boom.

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I'm Raleigh James. 3 big hours of Monday Night Trivia. Got a new question for you. Got 11 bumper stumpers. And, of course, you can always have your own category because every

0: WGN Radio. I'm Raleigh James. So who are they? 1961 on co-ed. All right. So I don't know if that's a hint or not for you. I'll leave that to you. But who are they? And I don't know what you know about them. You probably can't name another record by them. They were from Brooklyn. I'll tell you that much. That's about all. The only hint I got. All right, so my question, a Spokane, Washington city detective claimed he could find out more about a subject by looking at this than reading his diary. Looking at what? All right, so during the break, because I've always said Spokane, and people have gotten on me as Spokane. All right, so I just looked it up officially, and I was right. Oh, man. All right, so what could I tell you? All right, so Spokane. Either way, a detective there. And we met quite a few, actually. That's a long story. But sometime I'll share it. But nonetheless, one of their finest detectives claimed he could find out more about a subject by looking at this than by reading his diary. Looking at what? All right, so Mike in Lindenhurst wants to take a guess. So, Mike, welcome to WGN Radio. What do you think?
1: Okay, I got a couple of guesses.
0: Good.
1: First off, they're shoes.
0: Nope, not shoes.
1: Teeth.
0: Not teeth. Oh, whoa. Yeah, that would tell a story.
1: Hygiene. General hygiene.
0: General hygiene. Nope, nope, nope.
1: Eye contact.
0: Nope.
1: Handshake.
0: And what?
1: Their handshake.
0: Oh, handshakes. No.
1: I'm out.
0: Think harder and call me back. Thanks.
1: Okay.
0: All right, appreciate it. All right, and no, Mike is not on the right track, actually, so we're not going to lead you down that path. Now, let's see. Barry is in New Hampshire. All right, Barry, welcome back to WGN Radio.
2: Hey, Raleigh, can I take a guess at the
0: Of course you
2: question?
0: Can. Of course.
2: Go through the trash?
0: No, but that would be effective. You're right. Original research.
2: How about what they check out of the library?
0: No. How many people actually go to the library? That's another subject, but no.
2: All right, those are my guesses.
0: Well, they're fine guesses. They're just not right. So let's, you want this week, the week of, let's see, that would be, the closest week would be the week of June 26th in Billboard magazine. You ready? 1971.
2: Okay.
0: Okay. Number one, It's Too Late. And by the way, it was...
2: Carole King.
0: Yes, absolutely. I was going to say it was a double-sided hit. The Earth Move. I feel the Earth Move was the other side. Okay, number two. You're off to a roll here. Rainy Days and Mondays.
2: Coppiness.
0: Yes. Number three. Want Ads.
2: Ad-libs.
0: No. The ad-libs were earlier. That was the boy from New York City. Want ads? Yeah. Young and single and free. Experience is love preferred, but will accept a young trainee. The honeycomb was by the...
2: Honeycomb.
0: Yeah. Okay, on the hot wax. All right, number four, Indian Reservation.
2: The Raiders.
0: Mm-hmm. Number five, Treat Her Like a Lady.
2: Something, sister.
0: Yes, Sister Rose's. Sister Rose is in there, but who was the group?
2: Cornelius.
0: Well, if it's Sister Rose, what would the Cornelius have to be?
2: Oh.
0: You know, you can do this. I'm going to give it to you anyway, close enough. Cornelius' brothers and Sister Rose.
2: Okay.
0: Yes, a Miami record. Number six, Brown Sugar.
2: Hello?
0: Yes, number six, Brown Sugar.
2: Raleigh? Hello?
0: Yes. Are you there? Hello, hello? Oh, no. And I know you know Brown Sugar. Have we lost?
2: The Rolling Stones.
0: Yes, absolutely. Your phone almost betrayed you there. Number seven.
2: Yeah.
0: It Don't Come Easy.
2: Ringo Starr.
0: Number eight. Don't Pull Your Love Out on Me, Baby.
2: Is that the Bellamy Brothers? No,
0: Hamilton, Joe Frank, and Reynolds.
2: Okay.
0: That's all right. Number nine. When you're hot, you're hot.
2: Jerry Reed.
0: Absolutely. And number 10, Sweet and Innocent.
2: Oh, is that Donny Osmond?
0: Yes, absolutely. There you go. You just got about them all. Other than the honey cone, you did really well.
2: Okay.
0: All right. Well, hang on. So you're a winner. We'll add to your stash. Don't go away. I think there's going to be a lot more 45s in this stash because I've been just coming... You may get a car radio. Oh, man. Whatever I have, instead of throwing that out now, I'm throwing them in the prize bin, anticipating a mailing while we're all still alive. Well, we can dream, can't we? Yeah, it's sort of like that. All right, so now we're going back to history here. We're doing the Battle of Britain with Don in Beloit. So not all airplanes, although the Battle of Britain was the first battle to be fought entirely by air, which is probably why you chose it. So are you there, Don?
3: Well, yeah, like anything on it, like the commanders or squadrons or strategy or events.
0: All right, so here we go. As you know, the Battle of Britain was not only fought by the Britons, the RAF. There were pilots from many other nations. One group in particular was the absolute best in the Allied unit. They shot down 126 German planes in 42 days. Who were they? What were they called?
3: Well, the British used so many foreigners that were...
0: Well, these were the best.
3: Effective.
0: Yes.
3: Because they saw their families slaughtered, you know, so they hired these people on as great. So, and there's so many choices here, Raleigh, you know, Canadian, American, Czech, but I believe your best of the best answer would be the Polish.
0: Yes, and
3: squadron?
0: The Polish Squadron 303, but what did they call them?
3: I knew it 303. I was going to say 303.
0: Yeah, you need to tell me what they called them.
3: Oh, boy. Wow. They had a lot of nicknames for all the squadrons, maybe. But, wow. Sorry, that one, I remember 303 is a foreign, you know, there was an American-Canadian squadron, of course, and stuff like that. I'm sorry, I don't remember.
0: It's really simple. The Polish Aces.
3: Polish Aces. Okay.
0: Yeah.
3: Hey, can I also ask about your question of the week?
0: Oh, absolutely. All right. So we have this Spokane detective, and he's claiming he could find out more about a subject by looking at this than by reading the subject's diary. Looking at what?
3: Looking at, like, where they work at, their work job site or something?
0: Nope.
3: Their car?
0: Nope.
3: Friends and colleagues?
0: Nope.
3: School report card?
0: Nope.
3: Clothes they wear?
0: Nope.
3: Looking through their wallet?
0: Nope.
3: Okay, well, anyway, I...
0: Talk to you later.
3: I do the Polish one.
0: Yeah,
3: so
0: good enough. We'll add to your stash. But again, the prizes are worthless, but absolutely. All right,
3: you
0: thanks.
3: Got it.
0: Appreciate it.
3: Well, it's a good show. Okay.
0: Good deal. So we'll talk more and get your calls. We've got Cindy, we've got Eric, and room for you on WGN Radio.

0: WGN Radio. I'm Raleigh James. Okay, so who is that? Of course, if you're Australian, you probably know. But unreleased as far as on any media you've known. I guess there is a digital content, but he released it himself. And so who is that? 2024. There's a video with it, too, don't you know? All right, so 888-876-5593. I thought it was a great little record. And, well, it's not a record, actually, a great little song. It's interesting because he's considered a sex symbol in Australia, and I thought, yeah, well, maybe in the way that some people consider Sylvester Stallone a sex symbol, I don't know. But other than that, I didn't get it. But apparently he had been a male model before he took to music, and I thought he did a great job with that song. All right, it's probably the only thing I can say that he's done where I said, yeah, I really like that, but I do. So who is he? 888-876-5593. It's Monday Night Trivia, don't you know? All night. And we have our question that I've thrown out. A Spokane, Washington City detective claimed he could find out more about a subject by looking at this than by reading his diary. Looking at what? All right. So there you have it. We're going to get some guesses right now. And by the way, if you don't have any guesses and you don't know my bumpers, you can have your own category, as you well know, and sky's the limit on that. So Eric in Barrington, welcome to WGN Radio. Are you there, Eric? Oh, I think we've lost Eric. Oh, I hope that we've just lost Eric and I didn't lose the phone system, but I'm in another studio tonight, so I shouldn't be having the same problem, though. Thank God I got into this studio earlier tonight than usual, like at least an hour before the show began, only to discover that I've been meaning to replace the audio computers. I've been meaning to replace them for a while. The new ones are just sitting here waiting to be programmed. And in fact, John even said, you're going to do that over the weekend? I said, nah, got other things in mind. I should have, because the main one is down for the count, so I'm using an alternate one, but as you can tell, since you're hearing something, it actually works. So, and you're hearing the stream, so that works too. That was dicey for a moment. All right, so we've got Tom, and Tom is in Belvedere. Welcome back to WGN Radio, Tom.
1: I think maybe you're looking for phrenology, the study of bumps in the head.
0: Oh, I like that. I'm not, though, but it's a nice guess.
1: I have a question for you, though.
0: All right.
1: A couple weeks ago, you mentioned Little Joe. I just caught the words going through, and would you explain about that again?
0: What was I talking about? Little Joe, as in Little Joe in the Thrillers, Little Joe Cook?
1: No, it was a Jewish last name.
0: I don't know.
1: Something that seemed like somebody you knew.
0: Oh God!
1: I was just wondering because. I knew a disc jockey up in Duluth, Minnesota, on the overnight in the late 60s named Little Joe.
0: Okay.
1: I was just wondering with your connection, maybe it was the same person.
0: No, that, and actually, that was a guy on WEBC. Joseph Little Joe Lasnik was who that was. And, yeah, Vacation Land Calling. And that was, I guess that was on KDAL and, not WEBC, but KDAL. And so, yeah, aware of him. And no, I didn't know him. He was on the air into the 80s, I think, and did very well because, you know, a lot of disc jockeys kind of hope that one day their listeners will just leave them their estate. Well, believe it or not, to Little Joe, it happened. And a surprise, substantial bequest from an anonymous listener who left him her entire estate because his voice had brought her so much comfort. So, not bad, but he died in the, probably mid 80s. So it's not him though. So I know who he is, but I did not know him.
1: Yeah. This is just a local overnight motorcycle rider.
0: Yeah.
1: And when lived in an apartment up there, his sister lived upstairs from me.
0: Okay.
1: Come to visit.
0: Okay. Well, he had been a taxi driver in Duluth and then an ambulance driver. And then he got on the air. Yeah. Joe Lasnik. So, yeah, absolutely, remember him. And I think after KDAL, he might have been, I want to say he was at WEBC after that, but I don't know.
1: Every once in a while, this guy would decide to take off a while. He'd have an hour recorded, and he'd take off and go somewhere and have a couple of drinks and then come back.
0: Well, that's not that unusual, unfortunately.
1: Yeah. I imagine.
0: Yeah. All okay. Right. Well, good memories. So, no, I don't know who I was talking about, but not him.
1: Okay. Thank you.
0: All right, bye. Thanks for calling. Appreciate it. All right, so, yeah, I hadn't thought about him in years. So, absolutely. But a lot of overnight guys would tape an hour of the show, usually 1 to 2, and then they play it back 4 to 5 so they could go. Yeah. Bill is a first-time caller. He's in Antioch. Welcome to WGN Radio.
2: Howdy.
0: All right, thanks for calling. So what do you think?
2: I'm thinking this is way out there, but I'm saying maybe they looked at their grade point average.
0: Well, that's interesting. That is out there. It's not right, though.
2: Okay.
0: But all right, but I like that. Yes, absolutely. So, okay, but you said it says that you want Chicago Cubs trivia.
2: Yeah.
0: All right, so let's see here. All right, there we go. What were the Chicago Cubs, who began playing in 1870, called?
2: The Whales?
0: No, the Chicago White Stockings.
2: White Stockings.
0: And they joined the National League in 1876 as a charter member.
2: Okay.
0: Call me again. We'll try it again.
2: Will do.
0: Okay,
2: thanks. You.
0: Appreciate it. All right, so 888-876-5593-8888-Raleigh. Ken is in Chicago. All right, Ken, welcome back to WGN Radio.
3: Hi, Raleigh. I got 3 guesses on the trivia.
0: Oh, good.
3: The first one is the nosy next-door neighbor.
0: No.
3: Fingerprints.
0: Nope.
3: The brand of underwear he wears.
0: Nope. Oh, that's interesting. Nope.
3: Yeah. Blood work?
0: Nope.
3: Okay. Then I give up on that.
0: Okay.
3: And what else did I have? Could you play a record request?
0: All right.
3: I'm not sure of the the name. It's by one of the singers on Sha Na Na. Those Magic Changes.
0: Really?
3: The head singer of Sha Na Na.
0: All right.
3: Real
0: all
3: good
0: right.
3: singer.
0: All right, Those Magic Changes. All right.
3: I think so, yeah. He's the lead singer, short guy, dark haired.
0: Yeah, no, that.
3: Lead singer.
0: Yeah.
3: He
0: yeah.
3: sings
0: all
3: also
0: right.
3: songs. He's a very good singer.
0: Okay. Now, is it the same Those Magic Changes that was in the movie Grease? And I think you're talking about Johnny Contardo.
3: I think so, yeah. That's
0: yeah,
3: it. Yeah.
0: Yeah, I think I do have that. But I'm pretty sure that is the same thing that was in Grease. So that's...
3: I think so, yeah.
0: Yeah, Johnny Contardo. So
3: I saw him on a YouTube Sha Na Na show.
0: Oh, okay.
3: Yeah, he sings a lot of the oldies.
0: Oh,
3: sure. He's a good singer. He's got a good voice.
0: Yeah, that was a whole bit of Sha Na Na. Yeah. They and Vince Vance were the two big oldies knockoff groups. So, yeah, okay.
3: Oh, yeah.
0: Good deal. We'll do it.
3: Thanks.
0: Okay, thanks. My pleasure. And see, I actually wrote down Ken's name next to that. I already forgot who requested Easy Lovin' by Freddie Hart. But I will be playing it. I just don't know who I'll be playing it for. All right, so what else is new with that? Now, Fran is in Austin, and we're going to do lyrics. All right, well, first she's going to guess on some trivia. So, all right, Fran, how are you?
4: Well, first of all, I'm doing okay.
0: Good.
4: I have a couple of...
0: I was
4: what? Say, I'm sorry.
0: What did the doctor say Friday? Didn't you go?
4: Oh, yeah. I had a couple of doctor's appointments last week, so I'm not sure which one I was talking
0: well,
4: about.
0: Well, we were hoping they weren't going to put you back on the methotrexate.
4: Oh, they did.
0: Oh, well, sorry.
4: Yeah, they did. Fortunately, though, you know, it's fortunately, I mean, if that's the worst thing that happens to me, I don't like it.
0: Right.
4: But,
0: right.
4: you know,
0: exactly.
4: We can't like everything in life. And she put me on a lesser dose of it.
0: Okay.
4: So.
0: Good.
4: Yeah. So it's, you know, it's bad, but not as bad.
0: Okay.
4: As I thought it was going to be. So.
0: Yeah. All right. Well, good. All right. So you're still walking erect and talking, conjugating your verbs. So all's doing pretty good.
4: As far as I know, yeah.
0: Okay. All right.
4: So I have a couple of guesses.
0: I'm ready to hear them all.
4: Okay, their hands.
0: Nope.
4: Their hair, how they wear their hair.
0: Nope.
4: Their shoes.
0: Nope.
4: Okay, that's all I got.
0: And you want lyrics. 1964.
4: Yes,
0: you ready?
4: Right, yep.
0: When I think of how you looked that day in your gown of silk and lace... I know you know this. And this originally was a pop standard, but of course it was redone by somebody who redid a lot of pop standards in the early and mid-60s.
4: Hey, okay, tell me that again.
0: Okay, and maybe I'll give you a little bit more on that. Okay, when I think of how you looked that day in your gown of silk and lace, should have known that day you came my way that this was the time and the place.
4: Oh, shoot.
0: I know you know this, and the first version that I know of, anyway, was 1951. The Swallows did it, and then the Four Aces did it right after that. But everybody did this. So you know this song.
4: Oh, God, I should know it. I'm kind of into pop standards. I should know.
0: Oh, you absolutely. You're going to just hit yourself if you don't come up with this. So you've got to. You must. Let's see what I can. Yes. When I know it was love from the start, why don't we give it a try?
4: Oh, shoot.
0: I never dreamed of romance, never gave it a chance. I know I'll never be free.
4: Familiar, but...
0: What has happened to me? All right, the Beatles had a song by the same title. It clearly was not the same song. And I'm going to see what versions I have on this.
4: Okay. I don't know. Maybe the methotrexate's fried my brain. I don't know.
0: You're about to know, and you'll recognize it instantly.
4: Okay.
0: Well, you will if I get a computer that will work. So, yeah, that is always a trick here.

0: think of you, yeah.
1: You know the song, don't you?
2: Yeah. I do, but I can't think of the name of it.
1: Well, it the reason I can't give you all the verses is they all start with it. You know, tell me why. Tell me why.
2: Tell me
1: though
2: why.
1: Though I try to forget, tell me why.
2: Tell me why.
1: Why I think of you yet. Yeah, yeah. Tell me why.
2: Yeah.
1: I keep fooling
2: right.
1: my heart. Yeah, right. Tell me why. All right. So, well, geez, I know you know it. I was sure you'd have picked that up right away.
2: Yeah, it was like nagging at my brain, but not quite hitting it. So
1: yeah,
2: and oh well.
1: It was interesting that Al Alberts of the Four Aces wrote it, and the Swallows released it like a week before they did. So you just never know.
2: Wow, so, yeah. I don't know why I didn't remember that.
1: Yeah, Bobby Vinton, a big hit, and we have everybody from Keeley Smith to Dinah Washington, the Four Tunes, and Eddie Fisher who covered that.
2: Oh my God, I heard that song so many times that.
1: Yeah,
2: oh, well,
1: but then again,
2: night, I guess.
1: It was an adult song when you were a kid, so you're forgiven for that.
2: Well, that's true, but usually I'm pretty good at those. In fact, I was thinking about doing big band lyrics at some point.
1: Oh wow!
2: I know.
1: Okay.
2: I used to sing in a place that we used to do a lot of. Nat King Cole and Ella Fitzgerald and show tunes and Shoe Fly Pie and Apple Pan Dowdy and just different things like that. And so I don't know, maybe I'll try that because okay, what year am I going to try this week?
1: Yeah, right.
2: So
1: we'll figure out something.
2: Better luck.
1: Yes.
2: Better luck next time.
1: I hope so.
2: If I know an artist, I'll call back.
1: Okay, good. Thank you. Okay, bye. All right.
2: Okay, thanks.
1: And I think that Fran will know some artists. Maybe not this next one. I don't know. This may be a little out there, for I know that Stan knows them, but I'm not sure. I try to get a mix, like newer stuff, and of course, I default to doo-wop, but there's newer stuff in there too. And let me say goodbye to Fran, release that line, so there's a line available for you. We got Cindy, we got Karen, we got Bob and Gary and Shane. Ooh, who's driving? I'm going along for the ride again. Love to ride. So next Bumper Stumper on Monday Night Trivia coming up in minutes right here on WGN Radio.

0: I'm Raleigh James. Well, that's kind of a gift. Yeah, you don't know this, but you do know something else they did. They were on Tag. Yeah, probably not a label you have in your collection. A guy named Andy Leonetti had a little label. I think it was like Brooklyn or something. New York, definitely. All right, so 888-876-5593, 8888-Raleigh. And let's see, Karen in Chicago is going to take a guess on our trivia question, so I might as well tell you what it is once more. A Spokane, Washington city detective claimed that he could find out more about a subject by looking at this than by reading the subject's diary. Looking at what? Karen in Chicago, welcome to WGN Radio.
1: Hi. Yeah, I think it's body language.
0: Nope.
1: Eye movements?
0: Nope.
1: Vocal inflections?
0: Nope.
1: wow. His walk or gait?
0: Nope.
1: Well, I don't know, but thank you for letting me try.
0: I'm glad you did. Thanks for calling, Karen. I appreciate it.
1: Thank you.
0: All right,
1: bye.
0: Good deal. So, yes, not anywhere in the ballpark on any of those guesses. So let's see. Bob in Willowbrook, let's see how close he gets. Welcome back to WGN Radio. Bob, what do you think? Bob. Well, I think he gave up. All right. Well, he'll probably call back. Maybe. I don't know. But let's see. Oh, we're going to do some MASH trivia right after the news with Shane. We're driving. Betcha it's to Milwaukee. We'll find out. Gary in Elmhurst, welcome back to WGN Radio.
2: Hello. Yes. I have a guess on the Spokane detective.
0: What do you think?
2: I think it's his internet search history.
0: Oh, I love that. It's not right.
2: Okay. I have one more.
0: Yes.
2: I wouldn't say checkbook, but like financial statement, you
0: nope.
2: know, credit card statements.
0: I like that too, but that's not right either.
2: Okay.
0: Got anything
2: Thank
0: else?
2: You.
0: Thanks for trying. Call me again. Okay, appreciate
2: okay.
0: it. All right, so yes, those are fine guesses. I like those better than the body parts, actually. But again, don't listen to my clues because that'll take you right down, down God knows where. All right, so we have two more hours of Monday Night Trivia coming up and another bumper stumper right after the news right here on WGN Radio.

0: James, Pittsburgh's own. Who are they? They were on the Star label. A song was published by Phoebe Music, so you know what that's about. But so who are they? 888-876-5593-8888. Raleigh. So yes, we have a question, and hopefully you'll get it tonight. If not, it becomes next week's Straggler. A Spokane, Washington city detective claimed he could find out more about a subject by looking at this than reading the subject's diary. Looking at what? All right, 888-876-5593. Let's see what Dave on the north side has to say for his bad self. So, all right, Dave, what do you think?
1: Hello?
0: Yes, that's you.
1: Yeah, where are you?
0: So,
1: can
0: what
1: you hear
0: are
1: me?
0: What? Yes, I hear you.

0: My tears are falling.
1: Okay. All right. You got it.
0: Okay.
1: So what are we doing?
0: I guess you didn't understand me. Last week we talked about doing questions that I had to see 5x5.
1: Yes, and that was, right, and that was almost impossible. I'll come up against some, but I will not actually probably know until I read it out what it is. So if you want to do 5x5, we'll just do 5x5.
0: All right. Yeah,
1: all right. Who played Ted Baxter on the Mary Tyler Moore Show?
0: I have no clue on that one.
1: Ted Knight. Yeah, and it was patterned after a guy in Los Angeles, Jerry Dunphy. All right. Who starred in True Grit and Rooster Cogburn?
0: I give up.
1: Okay, John Wayne. All right, we'll talk to you next week. Thanks. Appreciate it. All right, so 888-876-5593, 8888-Raleigh. Yeah, and Jerry Dunphy knew it, too. He used to complain while that show was on, saying, they embarrass me every week. My feeling was, don't cop to it. Oh, well, we've got Mike in Janesville. Welcome back to WGN Radio, Mike.
2: Every week. My feeling was, don't cop to it.
1: All right, so you can't listen to the radio when you are, in fact, on hold, because otherwise you wind up, when you get on the air, not being ready to talk to me. So we'll put Mike on hold until he decides he's no longer listening to the radio. Shane is driving, taking me for a ride. Where are we going tonight, Shane?
3: Hey, Raleigh. I am up in Milwaukee right now.
1: I knew it. I just knew it. I'm kind of getting sick of Milwaukee.
3: Yeah, me too. Yeah. I'll be heading out to Quad City.
1: Okay. All right. Good enough. Get some Made Right hamburgers.
3: Okay.
1: All right. Let's see. They are the best if you are unfamiliar. All right. So let's see. I had your question right here, too. Where it couldn't have disappeared so quickly, and it was such a fine question, too. Let me look at history here, and it'll probably all come back to me now. And let's see. It was such a nice question. Oh, yeah. All right. Here we go. Here we go. And what this is, oh, don't tell me I've got to start answering them all before they'll tell me. I guess I do. All right, let me go through and go ahead and get them right or get them wrong so we can get down to my question. And I liked my question, too. So let's see. Got that. And let's see. All right. Where are we? Where are we? I don't know. Let's see. Oh, here we go. Who took over as permanent commanding officer following Henry's death? And the operative word in this is permanent commanding officer.
3: That'd have been Colonel Potter.
1: Yeah, absolutely Potter. Right. Absolutely right. Because a lot of people would have said Frank Burns, and he was acting CEO at the beginning of the season, but Potter took over and stayed for the rest of the run.
3: Yep.
1: All right, you got it. All right, well,
3: awesome.
1: Enjoy Milwaukee, but not too much. And, yes, when you're in the Quad City, stop at a Made Right. All right, you can report back. All right, thanks.
3: Thanks, Raleigh.
1: Appreciate it.
3: Bye-bye.
1: All right, so, good. I like to ride. I like Made Rights, too. They're a loose hamburger. I don't know how to describe it other than that, but they really are good. Mike is in Janesville, and he's no longer listening to the radio, thank God. So, all right, Mike, welcome back to WGN Radio.
4: Thanks, Raleigh. How are you doing?
1: I'm doing all right. How about your bad self?
4: Oh, just peachy.
1: Ah, okay. So, I believe we're going to do 5x5. Is there anything else on your mind?
4: I got a bunch of guesses for the week trivia thing.
1: Excellent. All right. For our Spokane, Washington City detective?
4: Yep.
1: All right. He could find out more about a subject by looking at this than looking at the subject's diary. Looking at what?
4: Income tax records.
1: Nope. What else you got?
4: Record CD collection.
1: What else you got?
4: Antiques collection.
1: Keep going.
4: The lures in his tackle box.
1: Definitely not. Keep going.
4: T-shirt collection.
1: No, and then?
4: Hobbies?
1: Nope.
4: And the watch he wears.
1: Nope.
4: That's all I got.
1: All right. So now we're going to do some 5x5.

0: Yes. Which,
1: Okay.
0: all right, which female Disney character was a fearless warrior who saved China?
1: Mulan?
0: Yes, very good. I have no idea who this is. You're 100% right. Who starred in Ferris Bueller's Day Off?
1: God, the same guy that did the producers.
0: Well, by the way, not the original producers, and that's the only one I know with Zero Mostel and Gene Wilder.
1: No, but it's the one with Nathan Lane.
0: Yeah, no. No, I'm sorry.
1: I even know who he married. Go ahead, I can't remember his name.
0: Matthew Broderick.
1: That's him.
0: All right, that's all right, but you're entitled to get another one wrong, too. You'll get this one right for sure. What continent contains Canada?
1: North America.
0: Yes. Which Friends cast member died?
1: Oh, God. You mean on the show
0: I
1: or
0: have no
1: life?
0: idea. Laura was kind
1: Oh.
0: enough to send me some questions. She knows what she's doing here, so I don't know. I guess on the show.
1: Okay, Joey.
0: Well, no, I need the actor's name.
1: Oh. Died for real.
0: Oh, I don't know. Well, I have to look that up. He might have died on the show. I don't know. Let me look. I thought this guy was alive, but what do I know? No, you're right. He's dead. Absolutely dead. Died in 2023.
1: Okay, well, I don't even know who Joey is, so
0: I don't either,
1: I
0: but
1: don't know.
0: the guy who died was Matthew Perry.
1: Oh, that's right. Yep, that wasn't Joey, but yep.
0: Okay,
1: Matthew Perry.
0: well, we'll try next week. Thanks for calling.
1: You betcha.
0: All right,
1: Thanks
0: good
1: for
0: deal. So,
1: having me.
0: all right, so there you go. There you go. No, I am indebted to Laura and to Lisa for doing this for me because, of course, I'm clueless. But that covers so much ground, and all of it is accurate. James is a first-time caller. Ooh, and he is in Highland Lake. Welcome to WGN Radio, James.
2: Yes, this is my first time calling,
0: And I am thrilled
2: but
0: about that. I hope you're going to make it a habit, so I'll be kind. What are we working on?
2: What the policeman looks at.
0: All right, the city
2: The
0: detective
2: questions.
0: from Spokane. Yeah, you could find out more about a subject by looking at this than looking at the subject's diary. Looking at what?
2: His eyes.
0: Nope. What else you got?
2: That's it.
0: Well, if you think of something else, you
2: Thank
0: call me
2: you.
0: back. Thank you. Appreciate it. All right, so very nice to meet James by phone in Highland Lake. All right, so now Bob called back. All right, Bob, welcome back to WGN Radio.
3: Thank you. Sorry about that snafu. I disconnected myself.
0: Oh, I've done
3: Okay.
0: it.
3: Okay, I've got, six questions on the trivia. His mail.
0: Nope.
3: His wallet.
0: Nope.
3: His car.
0: Nope.
3: Closet.
0: Nope.
3: Kitchen table.
0: Nope.
3: Children.
0: Nope. Think of another
3: Oh,
0: six and
3: boy.
0: call me back.
3: Okay.
0: Appreciate it.
3: Do you have time to take a couple of
0: I am
3: requests?
0: going to make time to take a couple requests. So let's see. Bob from Willowbrook. I got to write that down so I'll know who actually is requesting. Unlike Freddie Hart, I don't know who that was. But okay. Bob from Willowbrook. What are you requesting?
3: Okay. First one is Lily by Pink Martini.
0: Oh my God, okay. All right.
3: Now, this is a song I think your audience should be exposed to.
0: What else you got?
3: And the other one you're going to hate, Mr. Dyingly Sad,
0: Oh
3: but
0: no,
3: pretty.
0: actually, I love that record. I love that record. I don't know why you
3: Do
0: think I'd
3: you?
0: hate it. The Critters.
3: Wow.
0: Yeah, blue be your eyes,
3: Yeah.
0: blonde your hair, you beyond all care, life is
3: Yeah.
0: and
3: You know
0: I'm
3: more
0: Mr.
3: about the
0: Dyingly
3: lyrics
0: Sad.
3: than I do,
0: Yeah, and I
3: but
0: love
3: go.
0: that song.
3: Well, great.
0: Absolutely, one of my favorites. And I think John
3: Okay.
0: hates it, but I thought it was a great, great song. Yeah, and too bad it wasn't really a hit. You know, it was the Critters, and they actually
3: I
0: had,
3: remember hearing it.
0: Younger Girl was their bigger hit. And that was pretty big everywhere. But then they followed up with Mr. Dyingly Sad, which kind of did nothing. And I thought it was just a wonderful, yeah, just a breeze will muss your hair, but your smile away, yeah. Little care. Yeah, right, right. I love that. Blue be your eyes, blonde your hair. You realize beyond a care, life's in a hurry, but you're so mystifyingly glad. I'm Mr. Dyingly Sad. All right. All right.
3: Well done.
0: Yeah.
3: Thank you, Raleigh.
0: All right. Thanks for calling. Show. Appreciate it. Yeah, I thought it was a terrific record. I can't help it. All right, so yeah, some of those Wimpy White records I like. So what can I tell you? And I was willing to publicly admit it. That's something. We'll get to Andy. Oh, Los Angeles. Well, actually, he's from Los Angeles, but he wants to do New York radio trivia. All right, 60s, don't you know? Ruth in Gurney has a request, don't we all? I can't wait to hear that. Cindy in Chicago has some guesses, and she wants Miss Fisher, don't you know? All right, well, all of that and more is coming up. It's Monday Night Trivia. We've got another hour and a half of this at least, so call off and call early on WGN Radio.

0: WGN Radio. I'm Riley James, 1969 Decca. This group was from Little Rock, certainly from Arkansas, I think from Little Rock. And about the only place it got much airplay was Dallas. But I thought it was a terrific record and a woulda, coulda, shoulda. So who are they? 888-876-5593. And this is going to take us, before the news, to Cindy in Chicago. So, all right, Cindy, what's up?
1: Okay, well, I have some guesses. Some of them were guessed already.
0: Well?
1: Let's see. Oh, where's my reading glass?
0: This is going to be good. All right.
1: 1 second. Where's
0: yes,
1: my
0: of
1: reading?
0: Course. But we'll be going to the news soon, and then that'll give Cindy plenty of time to get together. Are you still with us, Cindy, or did you fall over?
1: Okay, here the
0: just check it. All right.
1: Their computer record, their phone record, their bank record, their credit card record, their phone tracker where they went, their brokerage record, their car, what is it, where they work, their job record, or their car tracker record?
0: Not a one of them.
1: All right. And then I have a couple requests.
0: Of course you do. Let me get a clean sheet of paper here for the request. What you got?
1: Okay. This one is better than the other. Are you there?
0: Oh, live and in the flesh. Be quick.
1: Okay.
0: I got to go to the news.
1: Lazy day.
0: Okay.
1: What a day.
0: Okay. Lazy day. Spanky and our gang. What else you got?
1: And baby, it's you.
0: Okay.
1: And then I wanted Miss Fisher trivia.
0: Okay, we'll give you that after the news. Hang on, don't go away. We'll pick it up right there on Monday Night Trivia right here on WGN Radio.

0: WGN Radio. I'm Riley James. Okay, so who is he? Los Angeles boy. And, died a couple of years ago now, I think it was, but made it to about 71. He was actually on a number of labels, originally on Lizard. I love that little label because of the logo. But anyway, after his Lizard run, he was on ABC, and that was the first record he actually had on ABC, and that he co-wrote with Gabe Meckler, who, interestingly, had owned Lizard. All right, so Gabe produced it, too. Who is he? 888-876-5593-8888. Raleigh, Monday Night Trivia. I have a question. And if you don't get it, well, it will become next week's straggler. But we have almost an hour and a half left. So there's plenty of time. A Spokane, Washington City detective claimed he could find out more about a subject by looking at this rather than reading the subject's diary. Looking at what? All right, now we're talking to Cindy in Chicago. She wanted her Miss Fisher murder mystery trivia thing. Okay, you with us?
1: Cindy. Yeah.
0: All right. I have your question here. Don't tell me I've lost it again. I couldn't have. I just had it here moments ago. I couldn't have... Couldn't have wiped it away by... Oh, I do. Okay, here we go. All right. So we talked last week where she lived at 221B, which was, of course, the same street address as Sherlock Holmes. But let's talk about the car she drove. It was a 1923 bold red what?
1: Roadmaster?
0: No, it was a Hispano Suiza, an H6.
1: Okay, I wouldn't have. I can see her car. But,
0: yeah, well, that well, that's the yes. You can see it, so you should have taken the time to know what it was. Now you do.
1: Okay.
0: Thanks. Appreciate it. All right. So yes, Roadmaster. All right. Well, there you go. Let's see what we're doing here. Oh, Andy in Los Angeles. Hello, Andy. How are you this week?
2: All right, how are you?
0: Oh, I can't complain. So we're going to...
2: Well, you can if you want to, but...
0: Well, right, but there's absolutely nobody who gives a damn. So we'll just move directly on.
2: I know the feeling.
0: Yeah, exactly. Yeah. And, I could tell you what hurts and everything else, but the hell with that. Now, let me find your question. Okay, now I had an absolute date here. Here we go. We're going to talk about WMGM a moment here. Because, of course, as you know, they left the top 40 format on February 28th, 1962 at 5:30 p.m.
2: Right.
0: And they, of course, became WHN with kind of mother music, if you will. All right.
2: Right.
0: So,
2: right.
0: And the last record ever played on the air, do you know what it was?
2: Yeah, I did know it one time. I think I forgot.
0: And that's actually not
2: out
0: even
2: in the streets. Out in the streets.
0: No, 1962, Peppermint Twist, Joey D. But that wasn't the wasn't the question. So that's all right. You didn't have to know that. What you have to tell me? Who was the last disc jockey on the air playing the Peppermint Twist when they switched formats?
2: All right. Now it was either one of two, and I forgot the second one. Wee Willie was the one I was listening to. The last one.
0: Okay.
2: I don't
0: Nope.
2: And, was it Kalen?
0: So, Bob Callen. Yes, absolutely was Bob Callen. Yeah, absolutely. Right, I was going to say, I'll give it to you for that. But, yeah, if you listen to him, you knew he was Bob Callen. But do you remember their jingles? Okay.
2: No, there remember that. I like the station a lot.
0: There was one in particular. You got to hear this if you haven't before.
2: Okay, yeah.
0: And let's see if I can actually find a computer to play something tonight. Here we go.
3: He was a U.S. Marshal, and Jerry was his name. So they called him Jerry Marshall, and widespread was his fame. He went to catch the outlaws, Bob

down in Callan. 20 days, 'tis said, got as far as Loman's Bar, found pretty gals instead. 2 hours there he dallied, then on Edmund's horse did leap.

0: WMGM.
1: Do you understand why they lost the keen audience?
2: Yeah. Marshall strode into the square.
1: That was
2: turned at Callan's corner and found Brown in DeFreitas there. They wheeled and drew and fired, and to this day 'tis said, each one missed the other, and they hit the air.

0: Western Hero Man.
1: And they had to recut it after it got on the air because Loman's bar, and then Loman wasn't there anymore. So they recut the damn thing. But I just thought it was the sweetest little jingle.
2: It is. What year is that from?
1: Oh, probably you like know? 1960.
2: Yeah, yeah. That I never heard before.
1: Yeah, well, they would play it occasionally, but I could even say 59, but I'm pretty sure that was like 60. And yeah, when I heard it, I said, I got to have that. And I've kept it all these years, you betcha.
2: Yeah.
1: All right,
2: but
1: you knew Bob Callan, absolutely.
2: Okay.
1: And you know, he wasn't there very long, as you probably know. Of course, he wasn't on the planet very long either. He died in his 40s.
2: Right.
1: But do you know who he kind of shared that night shift with?
2: Who he shared it with?
1: Yeah, who right before he took it over, there was another guy, and you should know this guy for a very big reason. And this is just extra credit.
2: This is overnight?
1: Well, not just
2: evening.
1: No, it's more like evenings, late, you know, 7 to midnight type hours.
2: Well, I know that,
1: I think you can do it.
2: No, I can't. No, I think I can.
1: Yeah.
2: It was someone who went to the other stations, I know.
1: Yes, right, exactly, to WABC, right? You're halfway there, so who was it?
2: Yeah, no, I know. It was, let me think for a minute, I won't get it. I should know that. Just.
1: Well, that's right, you've already won, but Bob Lewis.
2: What? Oh, yeah, I remember he was on MGM, I do.
1: Yeah, absolutely.
2: Yeah, I remember him from that. And then he went to Winston,
1: yes,
2: was on the weekends.
1: Right.
2: Yeah. And I thought he was very underrated as a DJ.
1: I agree.
2: I thought he was so easy to listen to.
1: Yeah.
2: And I really liked him, but there was no spot for him, right?
1: No,
2: really.
1: Exactly. But yeah.
2: After the All Night thing.
1: And he died
2: terrible.
1: Young, too. I think his real name was Bob Schwartzman.
2: Yeah, I don't like that.
1: Yeah.
2: Yeah.
1: Right, yeah. And by all accounts, a decent guy, sadly, died too young.
2: Yeah.
1: All right.
2: Yeah.
1: Well, as usual, you are a winner.
2: Right.
1: You remember Bob Callan. Nobody else does. All right. Hang on. Don't go away.
2: All right. Thank you.
1: So there you have it. See, we're having to get, because we've already done like ABC and MCA, so we now have to go a little deeper into New York radio trivia. Yeah. Now, if we get into the 70s, we could include some New Jersey Top 40, but no. All right. So 888, let me put Andy on hold here. 888-876-5593. I have a question, of course. A Spokane, Washington city detective claimed he could find out more about a subject by looking at this than by reading the subject's diary. Looking at what? 888-876-5593. Kimberly and Dalton, welcome back to WGN Radio.
3: Hi, Raleigh. How are you tonight?
1: All right. And by the way, I mailed your package last week, so you should get it soon.
3: Got it today.
1: Oh, you did? Okay, good.
3: Yeah, Mom's going to, anyway, appreciate it. Thank you.
1: Sure.
3: I had two questions for your trivia.
1: Okay.
3: Body language, like blinking of the eyes, sweating.
1: Nope.
3: Looking away.
1: Nope.
3: How they treat others, like service workers, like waiters, secretaries. Nope. Okay,
1: nope.
3: That's all I got.
1: All right. Nice try.
3: Here's
1: all right.
3: Mom.
1: Well, okay. So,
4: I cried most of the day.
1: Oh no!
4: No, I really appreciate all what you do for us, and I'll tell you, you'll always be one of my special people in my book. And there's about 10 people in your whole lifetime when you're getting at hundreds. And I'll tell you, you're one of them, because when I was young, the elder ladies, when they had their group, they always said, you don't have to worry about anything about a friend or hurting you or anything, because you only end up with one friend. And I'll tell you, I don't think that's true. But anyway, I really appreciate it, and I cannot say enough. But anyway,
1: it's my pleasure. You get to listen to a lot of Bing Crosby now.
4: I know, and I love it. I love it. You know, especially now I'm going through so much, you know, wondering about the grandchildren and everything and our health, both of us.
1: Sure.
4: You don't get, we are not getting any younger, and I know I have to get rid of this big, big old house. You know, it's on a corner across from a park and did us well for over 50 years, but I've got too much stuff.
1: It's tough. That's one of the toughest.
4: It's hard to get rid of it.
1: It is very hard to get rid of it. It's hard to go through it. You avoid it as long as you can. And then when you go through it, everything has a memory attached to it. And you know darn well that you should get rid of most of it. But you also know that while most of it you'll never miss, there's something that you're really going to miss. And that's what you don't want to throw out. So that makes it even longer. So, yes, I understand.
4: Exactly.
1: Yeah.
4: My granddaughter came into, you know, so I got to see the baby. But the thing is that the first thing she says, "Oh, Grandma, of course, you're so thin. What happened?" Okay. Then she goes, Oh, my gosh. This doesn't look like when I left. You've got too much stuff.
1: Oh, jeez. Jeez, no.
4: And I said, "I know." I says, "I have to have somebody help us get rid of things because so much is, you know, I collected, you know."
1: Right.
4: You know, we took care of all those 106 apartments, a 22-unit, a 14-unit, a shopping plaza. You can imagine the people that gave us stuff.
1: Oh, of course.
4: What we inherited, you know. And I said, and even now, it was funny the other day. Schlitz Brewery closed their last place in Milwaukee.
1: Uh-huh.
4: Well, you know, I've never been on top of the garage. I can't climb or do anything. And my husband has many things up in the rafters. One of them is a great big Schlitz sign, you know, that you put over a pool table.
1: Yes.
4: And I'm thinking, oh, my, that might be worth something, but how do you get it down?
1: Right. It is worth something, but you're right. But also, that's part of the problem. You've got things that are worth a lot, but you don't know what they are. And after a while, you get to the point where you say, oh, the hell with it. You know, because what happens is when you're younger, you own your possessions. When you're older, your possessions own you. And it's time for, you know, you to basically have them hit the road.
4: Right. You know, I know by my sister Dorothy, when, you know, her boy died young, you know, early 50s, and they had nobody else, and they both went in the nursing home, and Denise took over the estate, and they didn't even tell me they were doing it, and they just sold everything,
1: right,
4: which was wrong, but at the same token, it had to be done. So when I let them, I signed the papers off, I says, the heck with it, I sure don't need it anymore.
1: Right. Right, exactly.
4: And now I have to get rid of it, you know, so because I'm 92 next week and for 34, you know. I says, no way.
1: No.
4: I don't need it. So I told Elizabeth, I says, you know, I'm going to call somebody in and just have, you know, just get rid of what they want, you know, or something because there's too many things, and it does own you. It actually does.
1: Right.
4: You know, I don't care what I touch. I've seen clothes now and all these closets. Why do we need all these closets? Like,
1: right.
4: So I am going to go through that, and I'm thinking, oh boy, don't get old.
1: Well, no, absolutely.
4: Good.
1: But, you know, most of the stuff, like that Schlitz sign, today, the most that's going to be worth, the absolute most would be about $500. So you're not looking at things that are worth a fortune. So now, that said, there's probably some hand-painted doodah in your cabinet that is worth something, you know, that Antiques Roadshow would love to know about. But, you know, being in Chicagoland, there should be somebody who deals with that, who would come and clean it all out and give you what they thought the value was. And even though, of course, they'd fleece you, it'd be something better than nothing.
4: You're right. That's what I want to do, because it's owning us.
1: Right, it is.
4: Like two of us.
1: Right.
4: Because, you know, my baby is 70 and I'm 92, so, you know, it's crazy. You know, and this corner is devouring me. I mean, my grandson comes in and does a lot of work, but, you know, he's got a big job and he's got his daughter now.
1: Yeah.
4: You know, with this, we don't know if it's going to be cancer or not with this anemia business. But, you know, he brought her, you know, this week, and she says, Grandma, she says, she's so thin, because I haven't seen her. She's been gone for a year. And I said, oh, now we match, because, you know, she's so thin and drawn. And so I put my wrist up to hers. I said, see, we're the same.
1: Yeah.
4: But it's funny, you know, to think that, you know, life goes on and it's quick and everything. But, you know, I've got, you know, the future will still be here because having, you know, grandchildren, the two of them, and then the two now great-grandchildren. So life will go on. I will still be here.
1: Right.
4: I have to look at it that way.
1: I would say before you do it, though, since you are in the Chicago area, because it's so big and there's so many places, there's direct buyout companies, which is usually the fastest cash you'll get. But maximum value would be from like an estate sale liquidator. But I don't know if you have any of that stuff. But then there's the antique dealers and appraisers. So you've got people like that. And usually what it'll be is they'll spy something they really want. And they don't want anything else. But they say, oh, we'll take it all. But they're only after that one item. But that's OK. You'll get something for it. So you might check that first.
4: Mm-hmm. Oh, we're going to have to.
1: Yeah.
4: Because when Elizabeth walked in and she said, oh, I knew I was doomed. I have to do it.
1: Yeah, well, you'll want to, yeah. And you'll feel better when you do. And,
4: I hope so.
1: Yeah, so I would say get on it.
4: I don't want to leave all that work to them because my grandson, he says, "All you know, you've never looked at, you know, my husband died in 2004. And he knows I've never been out there to look at all his stuff. Mm-hmm. And he says, it takes me a year to just to go through Krampus.
1: Yeah. No, well, you know, the reality is, sadly, if you go before you do it, you know what's going to happen. One of your grandkids just going to call somebody to just haul it away. And that'll be the end.
4: Oh,
1: of it.
4: They will.
1: Yeah, exactly. That'll be the end of it. So I'd try to find out about like estate sales and antique dealers and direct buyouts because, you know, just talking to some of those will probably give you a lead on who can come and do it. You know, they've also got decluttering services, but you don't want to pay them. You want them to pay you something. So give it a try.
4: Yeah, because if I go into a home or whatever is the future, that's detrimental.
1: Well, yeah, but we're not letting you do that. You're going to be fine.
4: That's what my children say.
1: Yep, that's absolutely. Yes, if they even breathe the word, believe me, they even breathe the word home, they're out of the will. So, no.
4: I know. It was funny that you're saying that. Yesterday, or the day before yesterday, we had a little problem with Panera. I had my lip got caught on a piece of plastic in their soup, and I always have their soup, okay?
1: Yeah.
4: So we called them and told them about it, you know, and he said, I told him, I said, sure, I'm 92 years old, and I said, it could have really done damage to me, you know, a young kid. And 92, he says, you don't sound 92.
1: Right.
4: I said, well, I am, I'm sorry.
1: Right. No, you don't. We know that.
4: But then he says, you know what, we ended the conversation, that it was all right what they did for me and everything. Okay. We're cordial. But the thing was, he said, at the end, he says, you know what? He says, you're a firecracker.
1: All right. Well,
4: that was so funny.
1: I'm looking at the news, anyway, so I will talk to you soon, and it is great. You're sounding fine, so keep me posted on the junk removal.
4: I will.
1: Okay.
4: And you're great. And all the people, we can all be thankful. All the Cindy's and the Franz and the Linda's, everybody. You know, you're just wonderful, and you help a lot of people.
1: Well,
4: and I sincerely mean that. And always, I'll be thinking of you always.
1: Talk to you soon, I hope.
4: Okay, thank you. Bye-bye for now.
1: Yeah, and actually, I'm grateful to every one of you who calls. That's what makes the show a pleasure to do, truly. Couldn't do it without you. So we'll pick it right up there. I think we've got a couple moments, waning moments this hour. If not, well, then after the news, I'll let Adam be the determinant of that on WGN Radio.

0: I'm Roddy James, Lee Shot Williams, and Juke Joint Slide. Kind of a takeoff on Marsha Griffith's Electric Boogie from 1983, but Lee Shot Williams did it in 1996 on Echo. And that Marsha Griffiths, man, I'll tell you, that was like the biggest wedding party song ever. You heard it nonstop. You almost never heard it on radio stations. But in any event, I digress. 888-876-5593 is 8888 Raleigh. And Anita is a first-time caller. Welcome. Let's see if we can do this here to WGN Radio. Hi, Anita.
1: Hi. Hi.
0: Thanks for calling. What are we doing here? Guessing on our question?
1: I have a guess.
0: Oh, good. What do you think?
1: Google searches.
0: Oh, I love that. It's not right.
1: Oh, that's all I got.
0: Well, good deal. You call me again. Thank you.
1: Thank you.
0: All right. So, yes, a Spokane, Washington city detective claimed he could find out more about a subject by looking at this than by reading the subject's diary. Looking at what? 888-876-5593-8888. Raleigh. All right. So what do we got here? We're back to Cindy. I always go to the first-time callers. Are you still with us, Cindy? No, I guess we finished, Cindy, because we did Miss Fisher, right? She didn't know her car, but now she does. All right, so let's see. Jeff wants Seinfeld trivia. We'll do that. Gary in Austin wants 5x5. Gary, how are you?
2: Well, hey, Raleigh. It's great to hear all that New York radio talk that you and Andy did. I always like hearing that. And I like hearing Jean, too. I always enjoy hearing her calls. And I hope if I make to 92...
0: Oh, man. I don't know anybody I don't know anybody within a decade of that that sounds as youthful and fun as Jean. Just absolutely.
2: I know. It's amazing.
0: Yeah.
2: And I think, do I even want to be 92?
0: Not me. No. I'm ready to go like yesterday. But,
2: Yes. I can't disagree with that.
0: Yeah, John can attest to my favorite phrase, Lord, take me. I think I've been saying that since about 9. So, you know, when I was a kid, I was cute. Now they find it alarming, you know. But
2: that's true.
0: Right, but the sentiment's absolutely the same. Yeah, so.
2: Yeah, it is.
0: Yeah. Yeah. So we're going to do 5x5, are we?
2: Yeah, and also I have a guess on the...
0: Oh, good, good, good, good. I'll take all the guesses I can get.
2: What's in the refrigerator?
0: Oh, that's great. No. But that's really good. I like that. Keep thinking along those lines, because it's certainly better than what your eyes look like or whatever. So, yes.
2: Yeah.
0: All right. So, are we ready for 5x5?
2: I guess so.
0: What game used dice and you had to roll 63 points on the first half, then straights, full house, and 3, 4, and 5 of a kind?
2: Yahtzee.
0: Absolutely right. Which war was the show MASH set?
2: Korean.
0: Yeah, absolutely. How did Susan die on Seinfeld?
2: Ooh. I don't know that one.
0: I wouldn't have either, but this must have been one hell of a show. I never actually saw it. She died licking poisonous wedding invitations. Yeah. Got to give the writers creativity for that.
2: Yeah, you do. You do. And to make it funny, too.
0: Yeah, right. So. What saloon did Miss Kitty own on Gunsmoke?
2: Oh, Silver Dollar.
0: Long Branch.
2: Oh, that's right. Yeah. I should.
0: Talk to you next week.
2: Okay, talk to you soon.
0: Thanks. Bye. Good deal. So, all right. Now let's say goodbye to Gary so a line can be available for you. Okay, there it is. I think I just hung up on two people accidentally. Oh, well. Mark is a first-time caller, and he's in Evanston. All right, Mark, welcome to WGN Radio.
3: Hey, how you doing, Raleigh?
0: All right. Thank you for calling. What are we working on?
3: I want to try the trivia and also maybe a 5x5.
0: Okay, go.
3: So, circle of friends?
0: No.
3: Or family?
0: No.
3: Or criminal record?
0: No.
3: That's all I got on that.
0: Okay, 5x5. You ready?
3: Yes.
0: Mayim Bialik was on Blossom, Big Bang Theory, and hosted a game show. She also is what? And we're basically talking about educational level.
3: No, I don't know what that is.
0: Oh, she's a PhD in neuroscience.
3: Oh, okay.
0: Believe it or not. So now she's got a show that deals with, like, psychic stuff on YouTube. I don't know. A cat that lives outside and is not domesticated is what kind of a cat?
3: A feral?
0: Absolutely right. What job did Bob Hartley have on the Bob Newhart show?
3: What job did he have?
0: Yeah, what was he?
3: A shoe salesman.
0: He was a psychologist, a therapist. All right, well, that's you're not going to make five.
3: Do you have enough of me?
0: What? That's it.
3: You're not
0: going to
3: make
0: sure. Okay, well, geez, I don't know what's going on with that. But we're glad to hear from Mark. I hope he will call again. So, let's see. All right, we're going to do Seinfeld trivia, of course. But Mark and Aurora wants charts, so let's do that right now. We're doing 1968 charts. All right. So, Mark, welcome back to WGN Radio. Are you there, Mark? Oh, there.
2: Ben,
0: now you're there. All right.
2: Had some trouble getting through tonight.
0: Really? Like what kind of trouble?
2: Just had to call over and over again.
0: Okay, just that it was busy. All right. Well,
2: you don't get a busy signal. We don't get a busy signal when we call. We get an announcement from you that other callers have already gotten in.
0: Oh, all right. Well, it's a hunt group, so after
2: that's okay.
0: Yeah, after all the lines are full, then it'll go to that.
2: Yeah.
0: All right.
2: It's a what group?
0: A hunt group. In other words, you're dialing the first number, but if someone's on the first number, it automatically goes to the second. If someone's on the first and second, it goes to the third,
2: yeah.
0: To the fourth, to the fifth, to the sixth, you know, like that.
2: So it's rotational.
0: Yeah, it's absolutely.
2: Interesting.
0: It'll go back to the first if there's an opening, but if all lines are full, it'll just basically say you're SOL. All right. So
2: yeah.
0: Maybe more polite than that, but that's basically it. All right. So are we ready with the week ending June 22nd, 1968?
2: As ready as I'll ever be.
0: Mm-hmm. Number one, this guy's in love with you.
2: Herb Alpert.
0: Yes. Number two, MacArthur's Park.
2: Jimmy Webb, otherwise known as Richard Harris.
0: Yeah. Well,
2: Jimmy Webb wrote it.
0: Yes, he did write it, and he certainly isn't Richard Harris, but that's all right. Number three.
2: And he said in his songwriting book that some people called it a great rock and roll symphony and others called it an obscenity.
0: Yeah, I just didn't want to play it, but the fact that it was so nice and long, it was a perfect bathroom record. I don't think no disc jockey's ever heard more than the opening bit and the closing bit. The rest of the time, we were out of there. All right, so we have now number three, Mrs. Robinson.
2: Simon and Garfunkel.
0: Number four, Yummy, Yummy, Yummy.
2: The Ohio Express.
0: Yes, number five, The Look of Love. And
2: Or Jill Minden.
0: Yes, I'm afraid
2: Brazil
0: so.
2: 66.
0: Number six, Moni Moni.
2: May James and the Shondells.
0: Yes, number seven, Think.
2: Marisa.
0: Yes, Aretha Franklin is number eight. Angel of the Morning.
2: Whoa, was that one controversial? Mara Lee Rutt.
0: I just thought it was bad. All right, Seattle record. Number nine, Tighten Up.
2: Oh, Archie Bell and the Drells. And Archie Bell wasn't even in the country when it topped the chart.
0: Well, no, right. And the Drells were never in the session. That's the interesting part of that.
2: Yes.
0: They dubbed Archie over that. It was the Texas Tornadoes, a group from TSU, who never got any of the credit, and they dubbed Archie over it. Yes, and when he was in the service, they shipped him off to Vietnam, and he'd say to people, "That's me," and people didn't believe it. So... Yeah, all right.
2: And I love those. I love those three chords that come right after and make it mellow.
0: Yeah.
2: Good jazz.
0: That's right, and that is the Texas Tornadoes. Yeah, and they were the Texas Tornadoes. I don't know why they weren't tornadoes. The car wasn't quite that nice, but anyway. Number 10, Reach Out of the Darkness. Ugh.
2: Oh yeah, Friend and Lover.
0: Yes, I'm afraid so. All right, well, you got all 10, so we'll see how far you go.
2: Let's see how we go.
0: Number 11, Here Comes the Judge.
2: It would the first one would be the one that I'm not sure of.
0: Okay, well, it was on the Soul label, you know, because obviously...
2: And if I hear it...
0: By the way, it's not Pigmeat Markham. It's the other version.
2: Yeah. No, if I hear it, I won't know the name of the artist.
0: And he did one of my all-time favorite records that Mitch Ryder screwed up, Devil with a Blue Dress.
2: Oh.
0: Yes. Shorty Long.
2: Oh, no, I would not have known that.
0: Oh, yes, but, Shorty Long.
2: Okay,
0: wonderful.
2: At least I made it one past 10.
0: Yes, you did. All right, good deal. Well, thank you. Hang on, don't go away. All right, so good deal there. We have charts. You can pick any week, any year, any month, whatever you want, you pick, and we do it. All right, so now Fran and Austin's got some guesses for us. All right, Fran, you've been thinking about this. What do you think?
4: Medicine Cabinet.
0: You're a winner.
5: Yeah.
0: That's exactly it. A Spokane detective said he could tell more about subjects by looking in their medicine cabinet than by reading their diary.
4: That's wow.
0: It. The inside of the medicine chest. So you are a winner.
4: All right. I knew I was going to win one way
0: That's
4: or another
0: right.
4: tonight, right?
0: Right. See, it doesn't matter that you didn't remember the lyrics to Tell Me Why. All right, so...
4: I've redeemed myself.
0: You have, fully and completely. All right, hang on, don't go away. Yes, indeed.
4: Thank
0: All right.
4: you.
0: Now, what this means is that I got to come up with another question. Well, all right, here we go. People are more likely to do this in Nevada and least likely to do it in Alabama. Do what? Most likely in Nevada, least likely in Alabama. Do what? What are they doing? All right, so 888-876-5593. Another Bumper Stomper will be coming up in moments, don't you know. And then we've got 5x5 with Paul and Woodstock. We've got Seinfeld Trivia with Jeff and Homewood. And Ralph, we're going to do something else. He had some guesses, but we've already had a winner. So maybe he knows our next question. We'll see on WGN Radio.

0: WGN Radio. I'm Raleigh James. All right, so who are they? Yeah, 1975 on Curtum. So you know there's a Curtis Mayfield connection, but they're not from Chicago. They're actually an Oakland group that used to be on Bula Bula. All right, I'm not making that up. All right, so we have Jeff in Homewood wants his Seinfeld trivia. So, all right, Jeff, are you ready?
1: I'm ready.
0: Okay. Seinfeld was purportedly to be a TV show about nothing, but actually that was not the case. In 2014, Jerry Seinfeld, in an interview, put the matter to rest by definitively stating what the show was really about. What was it about?
1: Well, you got me on this one. Let me think for a second. Okay, I give up.
0: It was about how a comedian obtains his material. And the interesting thing is the pitch for the show, when Larry and Jerry went to NBC in 1988, they wanted to do a show about how a comedian gets his material. The show about nothing was a joke in an episode many years later, and to this day, both Larry and Jerry are surprised that it caught on as the way people describe the show, because to them it was actually the opposite of that. It was based on real-life experiences of Seinfeld and David, and for the first seven seasons, a 23-minute show ended by Jerry doing his own stand-up routine. So that was, you know, the content was pertinent to the same episode, hence where a comedian gets his material.
1: All right, let me try guessing the trivia question.
0: Okay, so we have Nevada, most likely. Alabama, least likely. To what?
1: Get married.
0: No. It's probably the other way around, but I don't know. All right. Wedding chapels notwithstanding. Yes, I know. All right, well, thanks. If you think of something else, call me again.
1: All right, thank you.
0: All right, thanks. So, yes, indeed, there you have that. So we'll have Pat in Magnolia, Paul in Woodstock, Ruth has a request, and Ralph in Rockford has a question. All right, well, I doubt I have an answer, but I'll make one up coming up on WGN Radio.

0: WGN Radio. I'm Riley James. Well, there's another bumper stumper for you. And who are they? Yes, you probably heard that done by several people. But who are these? 1958. No, I won't give you a label. That would give it away. All right, but I know that Stan's going to know it when we get there anyway. Well, Pat is in Magnolia, Texas. Yes, formerly of Harwood Heights. How's it going, Pat?
1: It's going beautiful. How are you, love?
0: All right, can't complain. So here we are. We're now in our second day of summer. A little bit warm, is it?
1: Yeah, yesterday was the solstice, right?
0: Yes, absolutely. Longest day of the year. Sure did feel like it.
1: Yeah. You and John, you're in Arizona, right?
0: Yes, we are. Absolutely.
1: Yeah. How's the...
0: Last week in Scottsdale, it was 111, but here in Globe tonight, see, in Globe, it gets cool at night. So when I'm at the Globe studio, it's actually kind of nice because we've got elevation going with us. Well, I mean, kind of nice. It's 86 degrees while it's, you know, more like 99 in Phoenix. Humidity is 11, but here's the deal. Humidity is 11%.
1: That's what I was going to just ask.
0: Yeah, 11%.
1: When my wife and I moved from you know, Chicago to down here,
0: yeah,
1: you said you're going to see a lot of trees.
0: Yep.
1: It is going to be really humid.
0: Yep.
1: Boy, were you right.
0: I wish I wasn't. But yes.
1: Oh.
0: It could be worse. You could be in Galveston, but it's pretty bad where you are.
1: It is. But, you know, I every time I want to kind of complain, think, you know what? I gave my neighbor my snow shovel and I left.
0: Right. You see, the thing is, anytime you're going to complain, just think about January. Because it will be wonderful where you are, and people in Chicago will be suffering.
1: Exactly.
0: Yep.
1: And I feel bad for them. I lived there for 30, 35 years.
0: Where were you before that?
1: You know, I grew up in Detroit.
0: Okay.
1: And then I spent 2 years at school at Oklahoma State.
0: Okay.
1: And then I went to Chicago and I got married and had two kids.
0: Okay.
1: You know, the snow, the cold, the brutal. I feel for those people.
0: Yeah.
1: Their winter was not very nice last year.
0: No. No, and it's the luck of the draw. Some years it's okay, and other years, man, it's an onslaught.
1: And right now, I know that I shouldn't bitch.
0: Right, right.
1: It's a trade-off. It's a trade-off.
0: Of course it is. There's no perfect place. I mean, people will say that San Diego's perfect, but I didn't think so. But, no perfect place.
1: There was an electronics mentor that I had years ago.
0: Yeah.
1: He retired out to Seattle.
0: Uh-huh.
1: He said, Seattle, the temperature was perfect. But when he first moved out there, he said it rained for 23 days in a row.
0: Oh, it could rain for 230 days in a row, but most of the time it's not rain. It's this weird amorphous drizzle. No, I know. I did my time in Seattle. Yes, absolutely. And it's always like that, you know. But then you get like the 1 week in June where the sky is bluer than bluer has ever been, and the pine trees are just greener than green, and it's gorgeous. And then the rest of the year, you suffer.
1: And actually, to be honest, you're in Texas.
0: Yeah.
1: The sky is much bluer and clearer than Chicago, middle of the country, more pollution, and the sky is much clearer, just beautiful here.
0: Oh, yeah. Now, you might not be saying that in downtown Houston or downtown Dallas.
1: Well, no.
0: But where you are, it's very nice. Absolutely. So, yeah, enjoy every minute.

0: So now, 888-876-5593. But I warned him, it's somewhat of a shock, but it could be worse. You know, I mean, man, that Gulf, New Orleans, Mobile, Tampa, oh my good God. Yeah, right. Yeah, just unbelievable. And Houston, too, really. Yeah, all right. So, Paul in Woodstock, welcome to WGN Radio. Paul, are you still with me? Rumors that Paul's been against us from the start. No, actually, he's just hung up. So, all right, he wanted 5x5. Well, and that's courtesy of Laura and Lisa, who are just the best at that. All right, now, what are we doing here? Oh, Ruth has a request. If she's still with us. You still with us, Ruth? No. This better not be all the phones are going away. It's just, I am not ready for that. All right, we did Seinfeld trivia with Jeff and Homewood, so we finished that. And we got Ralph in Rockford, I hope. Are you there, Ralph?
1: Yes, I tried
0: to
1: be.
0: Oh, thank
1: I
0: God,
1: hope
0: yeah. Yeah, right, you're alive and breathing good. All's well.
1: Yeah, I'm still breathing. I don't know if I'm alive or not, but it sounds like it.
0: Well, if you're not, it's going to be a much better show. I can't wait for that interview.
1: Okay, well, it looks like the Lord took one of the famous music producers today. He was 94, and his name is Clive David.
0: Oh, yeah. He's an interesting study, that's for sure.
1: Yeah, that's the question I was going to ask you about, because you know so much about music. I think he discovered quite a few.
0: Yeah, I think he was like 92, because I think he was born in 32. If I'm not mistaken.
1: Okay, that...
0: He was an attorney. He was on the legal staff of CBS Records. And actually, it was very interesting because, of course, the A&R department of CBS had been, Columbia especially, but had been run completely with an iron fist by Mitch Miller. And Mitch Miller refused to release a rock and roll album on Columbia. He wouldn't do it. And so 45s, yes, to some degree, but albums forbidden. On Epic, yes, but not Columbia. Well, anyway, they finally got rid of Mitch in 1965. And they brought back Goddard Lieberson, who was a wonderful man. He was British. And he came back as president of Columbia Records for a while Clive was... walking up the ladder from attorney to ultimately record president. And Clive was an interesting sort, and he did a lot of wonderful things, too. I'm not meaning to put him down as far as any of that stuff goes. But, like I say, 65, Goddard was there, Goddard Lieberson, and 66, they reorged it, and they put Clive Davis ahead of it, put him as president. And that's what he was there for, the, you know, newest generation of rock and roll, because they had some folk and some jazz, but not rock and roll. So, okay, he did a hell of a job as far as that goes, but he, I think he started to read his own publicity. And the mistake, really, the mistake that he made, the thing that got him fired, was the $1 million bar mitzvah for his son that he wrote off with Columbia money. And so they got rid of him, to say the least, which was, and that was 73. They fired him unceremoniously and literally for, and they said it too, for bankrolling the bar mitzvah. And so, it was interesting because even though Columbia Records fired him, Columbia Pictures immediately hired him to be a consultant for Bell, which they owned. Well, at the time, he wound up within a year founding Arista in 74. And so that was the deal. There was a secondary school honor society in New York. Davis was a member that was called Arista. So that's what he named the label after. And that was an outgrowth of Bell, you know. So he, of course, signed a lot of people there, and the rest is history. But the bar mitzvah was his undoing.
1: Oh, boy, that was. Well, I think the bar mitzvah is the... how we Christians celebrate the first communion. The Jews have bat mitzvah, I think.
0: Well, here's the deal, though. Remember, if you have a daughter and you're wealthy, you're going to be paying for her big wedding. But if you have a son, you're not going to be paying for the wedding. So the and of course bar mitzvahs are a little later than we got with confirmations. All right, because you're 13. That's the when you're a man at 13, and so they have these swankiest parties because you know I went to junior high school in Miami Beach, so I know I went to these parties, and they were great.

0: incredible parties. But so they're lavish. And I always thought it was, well, with a daughter, they pay for the wedding. With a son, they bankroll the bar mitzvah. And anyway, and you know, it's fine. He just should have used his own cash. And from what I understand, it was $1 million. I don't know on Long Island how you spend $1 million for a bar mitzvah, but I guess he figured it out. You know, Arista did very, very well, no doubt about that. And, you know, he started his own production companies and some other deals. He had a 2-year agreement with TriStar, and, you know, he did a number of other things. He left Arista in 2000, and Arista ultimately became part of Bertelsmann Music, you know, and now that's where you start to, you know, get nuts in terms of how it all went down, because BMG merged with Sony in 2004. And, you know, I mean, like everything else, just like there's, you know, 2 grocery store chains. Well, there's 3 record chains. That's it. Anyway, but the interesting thing about, I thought the bar mitzvah, that he'd never top that, okay? Because that was such a story. And I was at Epic at the time. All right. So here's the deal. He topped it because he came out in 2013 as bisexual. All right. Now, this was one that I guess in his close inner circle didn't surprise anybody. But, you know, he was married to Janet for like 20 years, 4 kids and all that kind of stuff and all that. And I think he married somebody else after that. But anyway, the big thing was the coming out. He wrote a book and included it in there because he wanted that his coming out would lead to a greater understanding of bisexuality. Okay, so that was, he died, you know, in Manhattan. And I just, while we were talking, I just looked up and the obit said he died at 84, but I swear this guy was born in 1932. I remember this. But, I guess that would be 84. Yeah, okay, I'm not realizing it's 2026. Yeah, that would be, okay, so he was 84, because his birthday was April 4th. I remember that.
1: The NBC news that he was 94.
0: Yeah, no, I'm sorry, 94. It is 94. 94. He is 94. Was 94. All right, and I think it was a respiratory illness, and so I don't think it was anything else. He died at home in Manhattan. So, yeah, he was flamboyant, to say the least, and lived his life on his own terms. And,
1: I thought maybe he gave that million to Mr. Greenspan because he made it up to 100. He died today too.
0: Oh, really?
1: Yeah.
0: Oh, that's interesting.
1: He was 100 years, and that's that kind of that reminded me a little bit of Henry Kissinger because he was 100 when he died.
0: Yeah.
1: So he,
0: no, I hadn't heard about Greenspan either, who was head of the Fed from 87 to 2006. And we could have long stories on him, but it's not a political show, so we won't. I could, believe me, I could talk for hours about this.
1: Yeah,
0: but we won't. Did he do America a favor? Well, we'll leave it there. He was married, he dated Barbara Walters for a while, but he married Andrea Mitchell.
1: Mitchell, yeah, she was a correspondent.
0: Right, she was like 20 years younger. And it was Ruth Bader Ginsburg who married them.
1: Oh, I see. Okay.
0: But yeah, he had some very brief marriage that was annulled, when he was very young. And then, like I say, he dated Barbara Walters, but nothing came of that. And then he married Andrea, I think that was about 84. But he'd been sick for, he had Parkinson's.
1: Yeah, he had Parkinson's. That's what they said on the news.
0: So he'd been sick. Yeah.
1: Yeah, well, since we never talk about politics, I want to go back just a little bit back to music, and I wanted to tell you about quite a coincidence, because Wednesday night, when we talked, I remember I told you that I lived in Rockford at Albert Pick Motel.
0: Yes.
1: And I got Channel 9, you know, WGN.
0: Right.
1: And I said Dave Brubeck, you know, that was the indicative that mm-hmm. movie came on Friday night, et cetera. And then you were kind enough to play Take 5.
0: Right.
1: Yeah, and so I couldn't believe I was, after your show, I was kind of channel surfing.
0: Right.
1: How do you call it? Yeah. And so, believe it or not, then Thursday morning, I stayed on the radio because I like radio, and there came a quiz question on one of the big stations from Chicago, just as big as WGN, or maybe not quite as big, but they always have music quizzes in the morning, I think 6:20, 7:20. And at 7:22, the question to win two tickets, believe it or not, the question was, the jazz musician Dave Brubeck is famous for playing which instrument?
0: Oh, jeez. So did you call?
1: No, because I didn't like the tickets I could have won, you know.
0: Oh.
1: And so, well, but believe it or not, they said it was piano. I thought he played several instruments.
0: Yeah, he did. And actually, as far as piano, that's why I like that Blue Rondo a la Turk. That's a lot of piano work in that. But yeah. He was absolutely a jazz musician, and piano was his main deal. But he was a composer and a band leader and all that kind of stuff. But yeah, if you've listened to Blue Rondo a la Turk or Unsquare Dance, you can really hear his piano chops.
1: Yeah. Okay. Well, I have another little music trivia here that I wanted to tell you fast about, and that was about Wolfman Jack.
0: Yes.
1: And as you know, he comes on WGN every Sunday morning from 2 to 5.
0: Yes.
1: And the announcer always says, don't call, because that was when Wolfman Jack was around.
0: Right.
1: You know? And that's very honest. Now, believe it or not, now there's a station here, radio station, I would say, in southern Wisconsin somewhere. I don't want to name the station because I don't want to get into trouble here. But I don't know how I should explain it. But in the morning show that they have, all of a sudden Wolfman Jack comes on and he says he recommends this morning show.
0: It's called
1: morning, and that is AE, right?
0: Well, no, it may be. But the other thing is, remember, Wolfman Jack, when he was alive, was syndicated for many years, and he cut liners for everybody who carried his shows. So I don't know who the personality is, but if he's recommending a personality who might have been on the air when Wolfman Jack was alive, he probably kept the liners.
1: Yeah, okay, but here is the verification, because this same station on weekends has the oldies show there in the morning. And Wolfman Jack comes on again, but this time he names the DJ who is doing that show.
0: Right.
1: And so that must be artificial intelligence.
0: Well, like I say, not necessarily. If the disc jockey was on the air, say in 1990 or sometime in the 80s, he might still have the liners.
1: Okay, well.
0: I have a lot of liners from people in the 70s and 80s. I don't play any of them, but, you know, I do have a lot of them. So, and most of these people are all dead. So if I played one, it wouldn't be AI. It would just be an old tape.
1: Oh, okay. All right. Well, I was just surprised because this DJ has not been known to me. And he comes out of this area in southern Wisconsin, Milwaukee, or Madison, and I was just surprised that all of a sudden...
0: Remember, when Wolfman was first syndicating that show in the 70s, most of the stations that ran it were, you know, I always called places like Elephant's Breath, Montana. You know, or like when Murray the K was working for me and had to cut a liner for Red Deer, Alberta. Oh, my God, he went nuts. Red Deer? There's a place called Red Deer? Yeah, it's a pretty big city. It's not too far from Edmonton. But anyway, so anybody who was working at those stations in the 70s, he would have gladly cut liners for them.
1: Yeah, okay. Well, if he had known in the 70s that this jockey or this morning show would be on the channel...
0: But do they mention the call letters or do they mention just the disc jockey?
1: No, they just say, this is disc jockey so-and-so, and they use the phrase recycle. He recycles all the best music out of the 60s and 70s, you know, so...
0: Okay, but but what I'm saying is if Bob is not, Wolfman Jack, is not mentioning the call letters, then that guy could have been working at one of the stations carrying the show in 1973.
1: Yeah, so you exclude then AI, that AI could do this.
0: Well, AI could do it, but I'm saying it probably didn't.
1: Oh, okay. Well, it sounds to me like very much like Wolfman Jack, but I've listened to him for a long time. I think he died in 95.
0: Yes, he did. But remember, if Wolfman Jack cut it in 1974, for instance, he would not sound exactly like he did in 1980, you know, or 1990. If the call letters weren't in there and just the disc jockey's name, most likely the guy had an old tape.
1: Oh, okay. Well, I'll keep listening to it and see if I hear anything else.
0: Probably isn't AI, because it probably isn't even worth it to him to take the time to do it. But could it be done? Absolutely, easily.
1: Yeah, well, okay. Well, that's what I was just going to say.
0: Yeah.
1: And, okay, so I think your show is coming almost to an end now, so...
0: You know it is. That's absolutely right.
1: Yeah.
0: Yeah, we've blown it again. Oh, man. Well, we shouldn't have talked so long. Call me on Tuesday through Thursday when we can actually talk a while. All right, thanks.
1: Yeah, okay.
0: All right.
1: All right.
0: And we're already in commercials, which I think that means the show is over, which let me check with Adam here. Are we done, Adam?
2: We're done.
0: Okay, we're done. So now the stream is still running, so I'm going to talk to Stan on the stream because he knew all the bumpers, I am sure. So, Stan, welcome back.
3: Hi, Rob. Yeah, you're right. I only know about three or four of them.
0: Really? I thought you would have known them all.
3: Yeah, pretty tough this week. Yeah, real tough.
0: Okay.
3: Actually, the Zoom, Zoom, Zoom by the Collegians.
0: Yes, on Winley, yes.
3: I Winley. That's kind of like a national anthem in the Greasy Doo-Wop group I hang around with.
0: Right.
3: I play that every week. And the first one, I'm Going to Laugh at You by the Calendars.
0: Right, on co-ed.
3: On co-ed. And then Summer Night by the Chimes, that's the flip side of Once in a While, I believe.
0: 1960, yep.
3: Yeah, and then the group from Pittsburgh, I've got on Itzy's Greatest Pittsburgh. Why Don't You Believe Me by the Diadems. Diadems, I get the accent on the wrong syllable sometimes.
0: They do too. Yeah.
3: And that's about all I had.
0: Well, Bit by Bit was Merging Traffic. If I Could Only Be Sure was Nolan Porter. Juke Joint Slide was Lee Shot Williams. And The Natural Four did Heaven Right Here on Earth.
3: That did sound familiar.
0: Yeah.
3: Third Time Records, you said. Yeah, that had a nice sound to it.
0: Yeah. All right. Well, always good to hear from you. Thank you.
3: Okay, well,
0: appreciate
3: thanks.
0: It. Okay, bye. All right, bye. So now on that note, we apologize to Naoto, to Marty, to Paul, who called back for 5x5. We'll do it again next Monday, of course. And then tomorrow night, 21 hours from now, we will reconvene, and if it's on your mind, it'll be on mine right here on WGN Radio.
4: 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I'm Grant Marshall, 2020 News. 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Muscle and Toe. Totaled chaos in New York City as rock and rogue tow truck schemers are driving blitz crazy, chasing crash quest dummies. Some schlocky chop shop owner runs a fleet enmity outfit, according to The Gothamist, which reports the crash and churn cowboy pitches illegal tow truck drivers like this. You want to make more money and like to fight and scream, this he hollers, is your, rhymes with trucking life, rife in the crash lane. Gold Stinger. In Australia, three scam-slinging cyber crooks are charged after allegedly laundering looted loot into flashy gold bullion buys. Detectives say the fraud-fueled flimflam funneled over $600,000 in stolen scam cash through fake firms and bogus bank business before the glittering grab got grounded by investigators. Now the accused are trading gold dreams for grim court dates. Guess their retirement plan just got heavily devalued. Better's Bathroom Blitz. Up on Tipple Shriek. Some drunkard screams like I never did flee none. At a horse racing beer drinking Squalapalooza in England, they came in through the bathroom stall door. A mom and her kid, unleashing a bonkers bathroom beatdown on another woman, cops say. Fought to trot, mom caught on camera, allegedly yanking clumps of hair out of her nemesis. The cursing so constant, the soundtrack was nothing but beeps. This is their fight throng. And that's what's happening. I'm Grant Marshall, 2020 News.
0: 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We started right at 10. If you don't hear yourself on it, it's because you didn't call, and I hope you'll rectify that soon. 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Dial 888-876-5593. 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

0: 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I'm Raleigh James. 3 big hours of Monday Night Trivia. Got a new question for you. Got 11 bumper stumpers. And, of course, you can always have your own category because everybody knows something about something. All right, so here we go. New question. A Spokane, Washington city detective claimed he could find out more about a subject by looking at this than reading his diary. More about a subject by looking at this than reading his diary. Looking at what? All right, so 888-876-5593, and I should say Spokane because I know there is no can in Spokane, having lived there and all, but old habits die hard. All right, so 888-876-5593. So we got my question, and you haven't heard my bumpers yet, so I don't expect you to guess any of those. Though they're a fine crop, I'll tell you what. And, some doo-wop, some soul, some pop. Yeah, everything. All right, so with that in mind, if you want your own category, that's usually the easiest way to win. And I'm going to start with Ruth and Gurnee. Welcome, Ruth, to WGN Radio.
1: You're faster than a speeding bullet, Raleigh.
0: Yeah, no.
1: Coming up with a question, but you got me intrigued on your trivia question.
0: Yeah.
1: This guy finds out more by looking at, what was the term you used? Did you say subject?
0: No, at this. I'm not telling you what it was. He says, I can tell you more about a subject by looking at this than by reading his diary. Looking at what?
1: Was the subject referring to a person?
0: No.
1: No, okay. Not reading a diary, but instead looking at the TV?
0: Nope.
1: A newspaper?
0: Nope.
1: I'm going to radio?
0: Nope.
1: No. Magazine?
0: No.
1: Okay, we'll leave that one alone.
0: Okay. So let's talk about America 250, the 250th centennial. That's the category you want, right? All right.
1: Correct. Because I've been finding interesting things are going on around the nation, and I wanted to see what Raleigh could do. But I also want to request a song.
0: Oh, you do you? All right. So let's get that out.
1: Don't let me forget that one.
0: Well, I'll ask you that first. What song do you want to request?
1: I want to request, and sometimes when you do your variations, I just absolutely think that is so phenomenal to hear the artist, you know. Oh, you do such an incredible job with, two or three of a song. Okay, here's the song. Reason why is July 4th, 1984, I spent with someone that I'd known in the 1800s.
0: Oh.
1: And we didn't make history in this lifetime, but I'd like to request, and I like the Andrew Sisters, but there's other cover for it, and that is, rumor has it, I had a column in the Lake County Journal titled Rumor Has It.
0: Okay.
1: I was a columnist in human interest stories. So that song, and I'd love to hear what you're going to choose for it.
0: Good enough.
1: Even if it's not going to answer somebody else, your favorite.
0: All
1: okay,
0: right.
1: Okay, back to your trivia.
0: Okay, so here we go. So there's, there's a lot of talk about America 250. Officially, though, it's called three different things other than the 250th anniversary. Name any one of them.
1: Well, it's sesquicentennial. I haven't heard of the other two.
0: You're close, but
1: quincentennial.
0: You're a little close. You can do better than this. And there's actually, with the word centennial, there's two choices of the things that become before it.
1: I can't get a multiple on that, huh?
0: No, I can't get your
1: multiple. This is a puzzle. This is a puzzler. So nobody else has put this out there, but here's our radio journalist. Raleigh coming up with this.
0: Okay.
1: Something other is a reference to sesquicentennial.
0: But it's not sesquicentennial. See, that's the thing. But you're in the right idea. But it is not sesquicentennial. And you'd be absolutely right if you got the years right in this.
1: Oh, like I can't say bicentennial. That's not it.
0: No, it's not.
1: I've heard this once, I think, what you're going to state. I think I've heard it once, and I thought it was an unusual, statement, name, or whatever. Well, I'm going to hear it from you now. Okay.
0: Okay. So there's actually two of them with centennial. One is the semi-quincentennial, and the Providence Journal goes with that.
1: Oh, I did say quincentennial.
0: Yes, semi-quincentennial, semi-quin. The other is the sestercentennial, so that's centennial as well. And then the third is the quarter millennial. That's a quarter of a thousand years.
1: Wow. We have to go to a museum to find these things out. But you know what I was looking for was even more information about the most unique. I've been coming up and have done already some really incredibly unique things when I thought this was going to pass me by. So I am just getting so patriotism is on my sleeve, wearing it on my sleeve. And when you hear about some of the things I've done already and what I may accomplish now and then and the rest of the year, your listeners will find it very, very interesting because I love interesting stories and things about anything, you know, at all. But this one being 100 years, you know, or 50 years later. So this is going to be fantastic. But I had so many unique things 50 years ago. And
0: all right,
1: I'm looking for more.
0: There's always more next
1: of the
0: week.
1: The really unusual things that people are doing in cities and towns.
0: All right. Well, we'll talk next week. All right. Thanks. Appreciate it. All right. So 888-876-5593, a sestercentennial. You're not going to hear that too often, but it does qualify. All right. Billy Bob and Bourbonnais, what's up tonight?
2: Hey, I'm your first-time caller.
0: Yes, you are.
2: Thanks for getting my song in last Tuesday around 11:30 there.
0: Happy to do it. I assume you have another one.
2: The Orons and the Searchers.
0: Yes.
2: And anyway, yeah, I'd like to have this week Freddie Hart's Easy Lovin' is my request.
0: Freddie Hart, Easy Lovin', all right.
2: And then one stab at your trivial question. I'll say the way that they know more about people than the diary is by reading their tea leaves.
0: No, that's funny. It's not it. All right.
2: Well, then I give up.
0: So advertising. I've got an easy slogan for you. You ready?
2: I never get them, but here goes.
0: I bet you get this. Make a run for the border.
2: Oh, Taco Bell.
0: There you go. See, you got one.
2: I'll be darned.
0: All right. Hang on. Don't go away. And the prices are worthless. Takes forever to get them. You may not outlive the list. We try. But you're doing it for the fun of it, and I'm having fun doing it with you. So we got Barry in New Hampshire. We're going to do 1971 charts. We got Don in Beloit. Ah, yes, the Battle of Britain. And Mike in Lindenhurst wants to take a guess on our trivia question as well. And there are two, count them two, lines available for you. 888-876-5593-8888. Raleigh, first bumper coming up in moments here. Yeah, bumper stumper for you on Monday Night Trivia on WGN Radio.

0: WGN Radio. I'm Raleigh James. So who are they? 1961 on Coed. All right. So I don't know if that's a hint or not for you. I'll leave that to you. But who are they? And I don't know what you know about them. You probably can't name another record by them. They were from Brooklyn. I'll tell you that much. That's about all. The only hint I got. All right, so my question, a Spokane, Washington city detective claimed he could find out more about a subject by looking at this than reading his diary. Looking at what? All right, so during the break, because I've always said Spokane, and people have gotten on me to Spokane. All right, so I just looked it up officially, and I was right. Oh, man. All right, so what could I tell you? All right, so Spokane. Either way, a detective there, and we met quite a few, actually. That's a long story. But sometime I'll share it. But nonetheless, one of their finest detectives claimed he could find out more about a subject by looking at this than by reading his diary. Looking at what? All right, so Mike in Lindenhurst wants to take a guess. So, Mike, welcome to WGN Radio. What do you think?
1: Okay, I got a couple of guesses.
0: Good.
1: First off, they're shoes.
0: Nope, not shoes.
1: Teeth.
0: Not teeth. Oh, whoa. Yeah, that would tell a story.
1: Hygiene. General hygiene.
0: General hygiene. Nope, nope, nope.
1: Eye contact.
0: Nope.
1: Handshake.
0: And what?
1: Their handshake.
0: Oh, handshakes. No.
1: I'm out.
0: Think harder and call me back. Thanks.
1: Okay.
0: All right, appreciate it. All right, and no, Mike is not on the right track, actually, so we're not going to lead you down that path. Now, let's see. Barry is in New Hampshire. All right, Barry, welcome back to WGN Radio.
2: Hey, Raleigh, can I take a guess at the
0: Of course you
2: question?
0: Can. Of course.
2: Go through the trash?
0: No, but that would be effective. You're right. Original research.
2: How about what they check out of the library?
0: No. How many people actually go to the library? That's another subject, but no.
2: All right, those are my guesses.
0: Well, they're fine guesses. They're just not right. So let's, you want this week, the week of, let's see, that would be, the closest week would be the week of June 26th in Billboard magazine. You ready? 1971.
2: Okay.
0: Number one, It's Too Late. And by the way, it was
2: Carole King.
0: Yes, absolutely. I was going to say it was a double-sided hit. The Earth Move. I feel the Earth Move was the other side. Okay, number two. You're off to a roll here. Rainy Days and Mondays.
2: Coppiness.
0: Yes. Number three. Want Ads.
2: Ad Libs.
0: No. The Ad Libs were earlier. That was the boy from New York City. Want Ads. Yeah. Young and Single and Free. Experience is love preferred, but will accept a young trainee. The Honeycomb was by the
2: Honeycomb.
0: Yeah. Okay. On the Hot Wax. All right. Number four, Indian Reservation.
2: The Raiders.
0: Mm-hmm. Number five, Treat Her Like a Lady.
2: Something, Sister.
0: Yes, Sister Rose is, Sister Rose is in there, but who was the group?
2: Cornelius.
0: Well, if it's Sister Rose, yeah. What would the Cornelius have to be?
2: Oh.
0: You know, you can do this. I'm going to give it to you anyway, close enough. Cornelius' brothers and Sister Rose.
2: Okay.
0: Yes, a Miami record. Number six, Brown Sugar.
2: Hello?
0: Yes, number six, Brown Sugar.
2: Raleigh? Hello?
0: Yes. Are you there? Hello? Oh, no. And I know you know Brown Sugar. Have we lost?
2: The Rolling Stones.
0: Yes, absolutely. Your phone almost betrayed you there. Number seven.
2: Yeah.
0: It Don't Come Easy.
2: Ringo Starr.
0: Number eight. Don't Pull Your Love Out on Me, Baby.
2: Is that the Bellamy Brothers? No,
0: Hamilton, Joe Frank, and Reynolds.
2: Okay.
0: That's all right. Number nine. When you're hot, you're hot.
2: Jerry Reed.
0: Absolutely. And number 10, Sweet and Innocent.
2: Oh, is that Donny Osmond?
0: Yes, absolutely. There you go. You just got about them all. Other than the Honeycomb, you did really well.
2: Okay.
0: All right. Well, hang on. So you're a winner. We'll add to your stash. Don't go away. I think there's going to be a lot more 45s in this stash because I've been just coming. You may get a car radio. Oh, man. Whatever I have, instead of throwing that out now, I'm throwing them in the prize bin, anticipating a mailing while we're all still alive. Well, we can dream, can't we? Yeah, it's sort of like that. All right, so now we're going back to history here. We're doing the Battle of Britain with Don in Beloit. So not all airplanes, although the Battle of Britain was the first battle to be fought entirely by air, which is probably why you chose it. So are you there, Don?
3: Well, yeah, any, like anything on it, like the commanders or squadrons or strategy or events.
0: All right, so here we go. As you know, the Battle of Britain was not only fought by the Britons, the RAF. There were pilots from many other nations. One group in particular was the absolute best in the Allied unit. They shot down 126 German planes in 42 days. Who were they? What were they called?
3: Well, the British used so many foreigners that were...
0: Well, these were the best.
3: You know, such, right, these so were effective, best. Yes. Because they saw their families slaughtered, you know, so they hired these people on as great. So, and there's so many choices here, Raleigh, you know, Canadian, American, Czech, but I believe your best of the best answer would be the Polish.
0: Yes, and squadron? The Polish squadron 303, but what did they call them?
3: I knew it 303. I was going to say 303.
0: Yeah, you need to tell me what they called them.
3: Oh, boy. Wow. They had a lot of nicknames for all the squadrons, maybe. But, wow. Sorry, that one, I remember 303 is a foreign, you know, there was an American-Canadian squadron, of course, and stuff like that. I'm sorry, I don't remember.
0: It's really simple. The Polish Aces.
3: Polish Aces. Okay.
0: Yeah.
3: Hey, can I also ask about your question of the week?
0: Oh, absolutely. All right, so we have this Spokane detective, and he's claiming he could find out more about a subject by looking at this than by reading the subject's diary. Looking at what?
3: Looking at, like, where they work at, their work job site or something?
0: Nope.
3: Their car?
0: Nope.
3: Friends and colleagues?
0: Nope.
3: School report card.
0: Nope.
3: Clothes they wear?
0: Nope.
3: Looking through their wallet?
0: Nope.
3: Okay. Well, anyway, I
0: talk to you later.
3: I do the Polish one.
0: Yeah,
3: so
0: good enough. We'll add to your stash. But again, the prices are worthless.
3: Okay.
0: But absolutely. All right.
3: You
0: thanks.
3: Got it.
0: Appreciate it.
3: Well, the camera
0: right.
3: Good show. Okay.
0: Good deal. So we'll talk more and get your calls. We've got Cindy. We've got Eric. And room for you on WGN Radio.

0: WGN Radio. I'm Raleigh James. Okay, so who is that? Now, of course, if you're Australian, you probably know, but unreleased as far as on any media you've known. I guess there is a digital content, but he released it himself. And so who is that? 2024. There's a video with it too, don't you know? All right, so 888-876-5593. I thought it was a great little record. And, well, it's not a record, actually. Great little song. It's interesting because he's considered a sex symbol in Australia. And I thought, yeah, well, maybe in the way that some people consider Sylvester Stallone a sex symbol. I don't know. But other than that, I didn't get it. But apparently he had been a male model before he took to music. And I thought he did a great job with that song. All right. It's probably the only thing I can say that he's done where I said, yeah, I really like that. But I do. So who is he? 888-876-5593. It's Monday Night Trivia, don't you know? All night. And we have our question that I've thrown out. A Spokane, Washington City detective claimed he could find out more about a subject by looking at this than by reading his diary. Looking at what? All right. So there you have it. We're going to get some guesses right now. And by the way, if you don't have any guesses and you don't know my bumpers, you can have your own category, as you well know, and sky's the limit on that. So, Eric in Barrington, welcome to WGN Radio. Are you there, Eric? Oh, I think we've lost Eric. Oh, I hope that we've just lost Eric and I didn't lose the phone system, but I'm in another studio tonight, so I shouldn't be having the same problem, though. Thank God I got into this studio earlier tonight than usual, like at least an hour before the show began, only to discover that I've been meaning to replace the audio computers. I've been meaning to replace them for a while. The new ones are just sitting here waiting to be programmed. And in fact, John even said, you're going to do that over the weekend? I said, nah, got other things in mind. I should have, because the main one is down for the count, so I'm using an alternate one, but as you can tell, since you're hearing something, it actually works. So, and you're hearing the stream, so that works too. That was dicey for a moment. All right, so we've got Tom, and Tom is in Belvedere. Welcome back to WGN Radio, Tom.
1: I think maybe you're looking for phrenology, the study of bumps in the head.
0: Oh, I like that. I'm not, though, but it's a nice guess.
1: I have a question for you, though.
0: All right.
1: A couple weeks ago, you mentioned Little Joe. I just caught the words going through, and would you explain about that again?
0: What was I talking about? Little Joe, as in Little Joe in the Thrillers, Little Joe Cook?
1: No, it was a Jewish last name.
0: I don't know.
1: Something that seemed like somebody you knew.
0: Oh God!
1: I was just wondering because. I knew a disc jockey up in Duluth, Minnesota, on the overnight in the late 60s named Little Joe.
0: Okay.
1: I was just wondering if, with your connection, maybe it was the same person.
0: No, that was a guy on WEBC, Joseph Little Joe Lasnik was who that was. And, Vacation Land Calling. And that was, I guess that was on KDAL and not WEBC, but KDAL. And so, yeah, aware of him. And no, I didn't know him. He was on the air into the 80s, I think, and did very well because, you know, a lot of disc jockeys kind of hope that one day their listeners will just leave them their estate. Well, believe it or not, to Little Joe, it happened. And a surprise, substantial bequest from an anonymous listener who left him her entire estate because his voice had brought her so much comfort. So not bad. But he died in the probably mid-80s. So it's not him, though. So I know who he is, but I did not know him.
1: Yeah, this is just a local overnight motorcycle rider.
0: Yeah.
1: And when I lived in an apartment up there, his sister lived upstairs from me.
0: Okay.
1: And he'd come to visit me.
0: Okay. Well, he had been a taxi driver in Duluth and then an ambulance driver. And then he got on the air. Yeah, Joe Lasnik. So, yeah, absolutely. Remember him. And I think after KDAL, he might have been, I want to say he was at WEBC after that, but I don't know.
1: Every once in a while, this guy would decide to take off while he'd have an hour recorded and he'd take off and go somewhere and have a couple of drinks and then come back.
0: Well, that's not that unusual, unfortunately.
1: Yeah. I imagine.
0: Yeah. All right. Well, good memories. So, no, I don't know who I was talking about, but not him.
1: Okay. Thank you.
0: All right. Bye. Thanks for calling. Appreciate it. All right. So, yeah, I hadn't thought about him in years. So, absolutely. But a lot of overnight guys would tape an hour of the show, usually 1 to 2, and then they play it back 4 to 5 so they could go out. Yeah. Bill is a first-time caller. He's in Antioch. Welcome to WGN Radio.
2: Howdy.
0: All right. Thanks for calling. So what do you think?
2: I'm thinking this is way out there, but I'm saying maybe they looked at their grade point average.
0: Well, that's interesting. That is out there. It's not right, though.
2: Okay.
0: But all right. But I like that. Yes, absolutely. So, okay. But you said it says that you want Chicago Cubs trivia.
2: Yeah.
0: All right. So let's see here. I'm looking. All right. There we go. What were the Chicago Cubs who began playing in 1870 called?
2: The Whales?
0: No, the Chicago White Stockings.
2: White Stockings.
0: And okay. They joined the National League in 1876 as a charter member.
2: Okay.
0: Call me again. We'll try it again.
2: Will do.
0: Okay,
2: Thank you.
0: Appreciate it. All right. So 888-876-5593-8888-Raleigh. Ken is in Chicago. All right, Ken, welcome back to WGN Radio.
3: Hi, Raleigh. I got 3 guesses on the trivia.
0: Oh, good.
3: The first one is the nosy next-door neighbor.
0: No.
3: Fingerprints.
0: Nope.
3: The brand of underwear he wears.
0: Nope. Oh, that's interesting. Nope.
3: Yeah. Blood work?
0: Nope.
3: Okay. Then I give up on that.
0: Okay.
3: And what else did I ask? Could you play a record request?
0: All right.
3: I'm not sure of the name. It's by one of the singers on Sha Na Na. Those Magic Changes.
0: Really?
3: The head singer of Sha Na Na.
0: All right.
3: Real
0: all
3: good
0: right.
3: singer.
0: All right. Those Magic Changes. All right.
3: I think so, yeah. He's the lead singer, short guy, dark haired.
0: Yeah, no, that.
3: Lead singer.
0: Yeah.
3: He
0: yeah,
3: sings
0: all
3: also
0: right.
3: songs. He's a very good singer.
0: Okay. Now, is it the same, Those Magic Changes, that was in the movie Grease? And I think you're,
3: I
0: think
3: so.
0: You're talking about Johnny Contardo.
3: I think so, yeah. That's
0: yeah,
3: it. Yeah.
0: yeah, yeah. I think I do have that. But I'm pretty sure that is the same thing that was in Grease. So that's...
3: I think so, yeah.
0: Yeah, Johnny Contardo. So
3: I saw him on a YouTube Sha Na Na show.
0: Oh, okay.
3: Yeah, he sings a lot of the oldies.
0: Oh,
3: he's,
0: sure.
3: He's a good singer. He's got a good voice.
0: Yeah, that was a whole bit of Sha Na Na. Yeah. They and Vince Vance were the two big oldies knockoff groups. So, yeah, okay.
3: Oh, yeah.
0: Good deal. We'll do it.
3: Thanks.
0: Okay, thanks. My pleasure. And see, I actually wrote down Ken's name next to that. I already forgot who requested Easy Lovin' by Freddie Hart. But I will be playing it. I just don't know who I'll be playing it for. All right, so what else is new with that? Now, Fran is in Austin, and we're going to do lyrics. All right, well, first she's going to guess on some trivia. So, all right, Fran, how are you?
4: Well, first of all, I'm doing okay.
0: Good.
4: I have a couple of... I'm sorry.
0: What did the doctor say Friday? Didn't you go?
4: Oh, yeah. I had a couple of doctor's appointments last week, so I'm not sure which one I was talking
0: well,
4: about.
0: Well, we were hoping they weren't going to put you back on the methotrexate.
4: Oh, they did.
0: Oh, well, sorry.
4: Yeah, they did. Fortunately, though, you know, it's fortunately, I mean, if that's the worst thing that happens to me, I don't like it.
0: Right.
4: But,
0: right.
4: You know,
0: exactly.
4: You can't like everything in life. And she put me on a lesser dose of it.
0: Okay.
4: So.
0: Good.
4: Yeah. So it's, you know, it's bad, but not as bad.
0: Okay.
4: As I thought it was going to be. So.
0: Yeah. All right. Well, good. All right. So you're still walking erect and talking, conjugating your verbs. So all's doing pretty good.
4: As far as I know, yeah.
0: Okay. All right.
4: So I have a couple of guesses.
0: I'm ready to hear them all.
4: Okay, their hands.
0: Nope.
4: Their hair, how they wear their hair.
0: Nope.
4: Their shoes.
0: Nope.
4: Okay, that's all I got.
0: And you want lyrics. 1964.
4: Yes,
0: you ready?
4: Right. Yep.
0: When I think of how you looked that day in your gown of silk and lace... I know you know this. And this originally was a pop standard, but of course it was redone by somebody who redid a lot of pop standards in the early and mid-60s.
4: Hey, okay, tell me that again.
0: Okay, and maybe I'll give you a little bit more on that. Okay, when I think of how you looked that day in your gown of silk and lace, should have known that day you came my way that this was the time and the place.
4: Oh, shoot. I
0: know you know this, and the first version that I know of, anyway, was 1951. The Swallows did it, and then the Four Aces did it right after that. But everybody did this. So you know this song.
4: Oh, God, I should know it. I'm kind of into pop standards. I should know.
0: Oh, you absolutely. You're gonna just hit yourself if you don't come up with this. So you've got to. You must. Let's see what I can. When I know it was love from the start, why don't we give it a try?
4: Oh, shoot.
0: I never dreamed of romance.
4: It.
0: Never gave it a chance. I know I'll never be free.
4: Familiar, but...
0: What has happened to me? All right, the Beatles had a song by the same title. It clearly was not the same song. And I'm going to see what versions I have on this.
4: Okay. I don't know. Maybe the methotrexate's fried my brain. I don't know.
0: You're about to know, and you'll recognize it instantly.
4: Okay.
0: Well, you will if I get a computer that will work. So, yeah, that is always a trick here.

0: think of you, yeah.
1: You know the song, don't you?
2: I do, but I can't think of the name of it.
1: Well, it the reason I can't give you all the verses is they all start with it. You know, tell me why. Tell me why.
2: Tell me
1: though
2: why.
1: Though I try to forget, tell me why.
2: Tell me why.
1: Why I think of you yet. Yeah, yeah. Tell me why.
2: Yeah.
1: I keep fooling my heart. Yeah, right. Tell me why. All right. So, well, geez, I know you know it. I was sure you'd have picked that up right away.
2: Yeah, it was like nagging at my brain, but not quite hitting it. So
1: yeah,
2: and oh well.
1: It was interesting that Al Alberts of the Four Aces wrote it, and the Swallows released it like a week before they did. So you just never know.
2: Wow, so, yeah. I don't know why I didn't remember that.
1: Yeah, Bobby Vinton, a big hit, and we have everybody from Keeley Smith to Dinah Washington, the Four Tunes, and Eddie Fisher who covered that.
2: Oh my God! I heard that song so many times that.
1: Yeah,
2: oh, well,
1: but then again,
2: my night, I guess
1: it was an adult song when you were a kid, so you're forgiven for that.
2: Well, that's true, but usually I'm pretty good at those. In fact, I was thinking about doing big band lyrics at some point.
1: Oh wow!
2: I know.
1: Okay.
2: I used to sing in a place that we used to do a lot of. Nat King Cole and Ella Fitzgerald and show tunes and Shoe Fly Pie and Apple Pan Dowdy and just different things like that. And so I don't know, maybe I'll try that because okay, what year am I going to try this week?
1: Yeah, right.
2: So
1: we'll figure out something.
2: Better luck.
1: Yes.
2: Better luck next time.
1: I hope so.
2: If I know an artist, I'll call back.
1: Okay, good. Thank you. Okay, bye. All right.
2: Okay, thanks.
1: And I think that Fran will know some artists. Maybe not this next one. I don't know. This may be a little out there, for I know that Stan knows them, but I'm not sure. I try to get a mix, like newer stuff, and of course, I default to doo-wop, but there's newer stuff in there too. And let me say goodbye to Fran, release that line, so there's a line available for you. We got Cindy, we got Karen, we got Bob and Gary and Shane. Ooh, who's driving? I'm going along for the ride again. Love to ride. So next Bumper Stumper on Monday Night Trivia coming up in minutes right here on WGN Radio.

0: In radio, I'm Raleigh James. Well, that's kind of a gift. You don't know this, but you do know something else they did. They were on Tag. Yeah, probably not a label you have in your collection. A guy named Andy Leonetti had a little label. I think it was like Brooklyn or something. New York, definitely. All right, so 888-876-5593, 8888, Raleigh. And let's see, Karen in Chicago is going to take a guess on our trivia question, so I might as well tell you what it is once more. A Spokane, Washington city detective claimed that he could find out more about a subject by looking at this than by reading the subject's diary. Looking at what? Karen in Chicago, welcome to WGN Radio.
1: Hi. Yeah, I think it's body language.
0: Nope.
1: Eye movements?
0: Nope.
1: Vocal inflections?
0: Nope.
1: wow. His walk or gait?
0: Nope.
1: Well, I don't know, but thank you for letting me try.
0: I'm glad you did. Thanks for calling, Karen. I appreciate it.
1: Thank you.
0: All right,
1: bye.
0: Good deal. So, yes, not anywhere in the ballpark on any of those guesses. So let's see, Bob in Willowbrook, let's see how close he gets. Welcome back to WGN Radio. Bob, what do you think? Bob. Well, I think he gave up. All right. Well, he'll probably call back. Maybe. I don't know. But let's see. Oh, we're going to do some MASH trivia right after the news with Shane. We're driving. Betcha it's to Milwaukee. We'll find out. Gary in Elmhurst, welcome back to WGN Radio.
2: Hello. Yes. I have a guess on the Spokane detective.
0: What do you think?
2: I think it's his internet search history.
0: Oh, I love that. It's not right.
2: Okay. I have one more.
0: Yes.
2: I wouldn't say checkbook, but like financial statement,
0: you know,
2: credit card statements.
0: I like that too, but that's not right either.
2: Okay.
0: Got anything
2: Thank you.
0: Else? Thanks for trying. Call me again. Okay, appreciate it. All right, so yes, those are fine guesses. I like those better than the body parts, actually. But again, don't listen to my clues because that'll take you right down, down God knows where. All right, so we have two more hours of Monday Night Trivia coming up and another bumper stumper right after the news right here on WGN Radio.

0: Radio. I'm Raleigh James. Pittsburgh's own. Who are they? They were on the Star label. A song was published by Phoebe Music, so you know what that's about. But so who are they? 888-876-5593-8888. Raleigh. So yes, we have a question, and hopefully you'll get it tonight. If not, it becomes next week's straggler. A Spokane, Washington city detective claimed he could find out more about a subject by looking at this than reading the subject's diary. Looking at what? All right, 888-876-5593. Let's see what Dave on the north side has to say for his bad selves. All right, Dave, what do you think?
1: Hello?
0: Yes, that's you.
1: Yeah, where are you?
0: So
1: can
0: what
1: you
0: are
1: hear me?
0: What? Yes, I hear you fine. What are we doing?
1: First I want to take a guess.
0: Okay.
1: Would be looking through his garbage.
0: No. What else you got?
1: That's it. And listening to detective shows, and they always did that.
0: Okay.
1: I wanted to request a song.
0: Alrighty. What song do you want to request?
1: Big Mama Thorpe.
0: Thornton, yes.
1: Thornton.
0: Uh-huh.
1: My Tears Are Falling.
0: Okay. All right. You got it.
1: Okay.
0: So what are we doing?
1: Yeah, I guess you didn't understand me. Last week we talked about doing questions that I had to see 5x5.
0: Yes, and that was, right, and that was almost impossible. I'll come up against some, but I will not actually probably know until I read it out what it is. So if you want to do 5x5, we'll just do 5x5.
1: All right. Yeah.
0: All right. Who played Ted Baxter on the Mary Tyler Moore Show?
1: I have no clue on that one.
0: Ted Knight. Yeah, and it was patterned after a guy in Los Angeles, Jerry Dunphy. All right, who starred in True Grit and Rooster Cogburn?
1: I give up.
0: Okay, John Wayne. All right, we'll talk to you next week. Thanks, appreciate it. All right, so 888-876-5593, 8888 Raleigh. Yeah, and Jerry Dunphy knew it, too. He used to complain while that show was on, saying, they embarrass me every week. My feeling was, don't cop to it. Oh, well, we've got Mike in Janesville. Welcome back to WGN Radio, Mike.
2: Every week. My feeling was, don't cop to it.
0: All right, so you can't listen to the radio when you are, in fact, on hold, because otherwise you wind up, when you get on the air, not being ready to talk to me. So we'll put Mike on hold until he decides he's no longer listening to the radio. Shane is driving, taking me for a ride. Where are we going tonight, Shane?
3: Hey, Raleigh. I am up in Milwaukee right now.
0: I knew it. I just knew it. I'm kind of getting sick of Milwaukee.
3: Yeah, me too. Yeah. I'll be heading out to Quad City.
0: Okay. All right. Good enough. Get some Made Right hamburgers.
3: Okay.
0: All right. Let's see. They are the best if you are unfamiliar. All right. So let's see. I had your question right here, too. Where it couldn't have disappeared so quickly, and it was such a fine question, too. Let me look at history here, and it'll probably all come back to me now.

0: And let's see. It was such a nice question. Oh, yeah. All right. Here we go. Here we go. And what this is, oh, don't tell me I've got to start answering them all before they'll tell me. I guess I do. All right, let me go through and go ahead and get them right or get them wrong so we can get down to my question. And I liked my question, too. So let's see. Got that. Let's see. All right. Where are we? Where are we? I don't know. Let's see. Oh, here we go. Who took over as permanent commanding officer following Henry's death? And the operative word in this is permanent commanding officer.
1: That'd have been Colonel Potter.
0: Yeah, absolutely Potter. Right. Absolutely right. Because a lot of people would have said Frank Burns, and he was acting CO at the beginning of the season, but Potter took over and stayed for the rest of the run.
1: Yep.
0: All right, you got it. All right, well,
1: awesome.
0: Enjoy Milwaukee, but not too much. And yes, when you're in the Quad Cities, stop at a Maid Rite. All right, you can report back. All right, thanks.
1: Thanks, Riley.
0: Appreciate it.
1: Bye-bye.
0: All right, so good. I like to ride. Yeah, I like Maid Rites, too. They're a loose hamburger. I don't know how to describe it other than that, but they really are good. Mike is in Janesville, and he's no longer listening to the radio, thank God. So, all right, Mike, welcome back to WGN Radio.
2: Thanks, Riley. How are you doing?
0: I'm doing all right. How about your bad self?
2: Oh, just peachy.
0: Ah, okay. So, I believe we're going to do 5x5. Is there anything else on your mind?
2: I got a bunch of guesses for the week trivia thing.
0: Excellent. All right. For our Spokane, Washington City detective?
2: Yep.
0: All right. He could find out more about a subject by looking at this than looking at the subject's diary. Looking at what?
2: Income tax records.
0: Nope. What else you got?
2: Record CD collection.
0: What else you got?
2: Antiques collection.
0: Keep going.
2: The lures in his tackle box.
0: Definitely not. Keep going.
2: T-shirt collection.
0: No, and then?
2: Hobbies?
0: Nope.
2: And the watch he wears.
0: No.
2: That's all I got.
0: All right. So now we're going to do some 5x5, yes? Which female Disney character was a fearless warrior who saved China?
2: Mulan?
0: Yes, very good. I have no idea who this is. You're 100% right. Who starred in Ferris Bueller's Day Off?
2: God, the same guy that did The Producers.
0: Well, by the way, not the original Producers, and that's the only one I know with Zero Mostel and Gene Wilder.
2: No, but it's the one with Nathan Lane.
0: Yeah, no. No, I'm sorry.
2: Married, I even know who he married. Go ahead, I can't remember his name.
0: Matthew Broderick.
2: That's him.
0: All right, that's all right, but you're entitled to get another one wrong, too. You'll get this one right for sure. What continent contains Canada?
2: North America.
0: Yes. Which Friends cast member died?
2: Oh, God. You mean on the show?
0: I have no idea. Laura was kind enough to send me some questions. She knows what she's doing here, so I don't know. I guess on the show.
2: Okay. Joey.
0: Well, no, I need the actor's name.
2: Oh. Died for real.
0: Oh, I don't know. Well, I have to look that up. He might have died on the show. I don't know. Let me look. I thought this guy was alive, but what do I know? No, you're right. He's dead. Absolutely dead. Died in 2023.
2: Okay. Well, I don't even know who Joey is, so...
0: I don't either, but the guy who died was Matthew Perry.
2: Oh, that's right. Yep, that wasn't Joey, but yep.
0: Okay, we'll try next week. Thanks for calling.
2: You betcha.
0: All right, good deal. So there you go. There you go. No, I am indebted to Laura and to Lisa for doing this for me because, of course, I'm clueless. But that covers so much ground, and all of it is accurate. James is a first-time caller. Ooh, and he is in Highland Lake. Welcome to WGN Radio, James.
3: Yes, this is my first time calling.
0: And I am thrilled about that. I hope you're going to make it a habit, yeah, so I'll be kind. What are we working on?
3: What the policeman looks at.
0: All right, the city detective from Spokane. Yeah, you could find out more about a subject by looking at this than looking at the subject's diary. Looking at what?
3: His eyes.
0: Nope. What else you got?
3: That's it.
0: Well, if you think of something else, you call me back. Thank you. Appreciate it. All right. So very nice to meet James by phone in Highland Lake. All right. So now Bob called back. All right, Bob, welcome back to WGN Radio.
4: Thank you. Sorry about that snafu. I disconnected myself.
0: Oh, I've done it.
4: Okay. Okay. I've got, 6 questions on the trivia. His mail.
0: Nope.
4: His wallet.
0: Nope.
4: His car.
0: Nope.
4: Closet.
0: Nope.
4: Kitchen table.
0: Nope.
4: Children.
0: Nope. Think of another 6
4: boy.
0: And call me back.
4: Okay.
0: Appreciate it.
4: Do you have time to take a couple of requests?
0: I am going to make time to take a couple of requests. So let's see. Bob from Willowbrook. I got to write that down so I'll know who actually is requesting. Unlike Freddie Hart, I don't know who that was. But okay, Bob from Willowbrook. What are you requesting?
4: Okay. First one is Lily by Pink Martini.
0: Oh, my God. Okay. All right.
4: Now, this is a song I think your audience should be exposed to.
0: Uh-huh. What else you got?
4: And the other one you're going to hate, Mr. Dyingly Sad.
0: Oh, no, actually, I love that record. I love that record. I don't know why you think I'd hate it. The Critters.
4: Wow.
0: Yeah, blue be your eyes, blonde your hair. You're beyond all care, life is... Yeah.
4: You know
0: I'm
4: more
0: Mr.
4: about
0: Dying
4: the lyrics than I do.
0: Yeah, I love that song. Absolutely, one of my favorites. And I think John hates it, but I thought it was a great, great song. Yeah, and too bad it wasn't really a hit. You know, it was the Critters, and they actually had...
4: I remember hearing it.
0: Yeah, Younger Girl was their bigger hit, and that was pretty big everywhere. But then they followed up with Mr. Dyingly Sad, which kind of did nothing, and I thought it was just a wonderful... Yeah, just a breeze will muss your hair, but your smile away, each little care. Yeah, right. I love that. Blue be your eyes, blonde your hair. You realize beyond a care, life's in a hurry, but you're so mystifyingly glad. I'm Mr. Dyingly Sad. All right. All right.
4: Well done.
0: Yeah.
4: Thank you, Raleigh.
0: All right. Thanks for calling. Appreciate it. Yeah, I thought it was a terrific record. I can't help it. All right. So, yeah, some of those Wimpy White records I like. So what can I tell you? And I was willing to publicly admit it. That's something. We'll get to Andy. Oh, Los Angeles. Well, actually, he's from Los Angeles, but he wants to do New York radio trivia. All right. 60s, don't you know? Ruth and Gurney has a request. Don't we all? I can't wait to hear that. Cindy in Chicago has some guesses, and she wants Miss Fisher, don't you know? All right, well, all of that and more is coming up. It's Monday Night Trivia. We've got another hour and a half of this at least, so call off and call early on WGN Radio.

0: WGN Radio. I'm Riley James, 1969 Decca. This group was from Little Rock, certainly from Arkansas, I think from Little Rock. And about the only place it got much airplay was Dallas. But I thought it was a terrific record and a woulda, coulda, shoulda. So who are they? 888-876-5593. And this is going to take us, before the news, to Cindy in Chicago. So, all right, Cindy, what's up?
1: Okay, well, I have some guesses. Some of them were guessed already.
0: Well,
1: let's see. Oh, where's my reading glass?
0: This is going to be good. All right.
1: One second. Where's
0: my reading? Yes, of course. But we'll be going to the news soon, and then that'll give Cindy plenty of time to get together. Are you still with us, Cindy, or did you fall over?
1: Okay, here the
0: check. All right.
1: Their computer record, their phone record, their bank record, their credit card record, their phone tracker where they went, their brokerage record, their car, what is it, where they work, their job record, or their car tracker record?
0: Not a one of them.
1: All right. And then I have a couple requests.
0: Of course you do. Let me get a clean sheet of paper here for the request. What you got?
1: Okay. This one is better than the other. Are you there?
0: Oh, live and in the flesh. Be quick. Okay. I got to go to the news.
1: Lazy day.
0: Okay.
1: What a day.
0: Okay. Lazy day. Spanky and our gang. What else you got?
1: And baby, it's you.
0: Okay.
1: And then I wanted Miss Fisher trivia.
0: Okay, we'll give you that after the news. Hang on, don't go away. We'll pick it up right there on Monday Night Trivia right here on WGN Radio.

0: WGN Radio. I'm Raleigh James. Okay, so who is he? Los Angeles boy. And, yeah, died a couple of years ago now, I think it was, but made it to about 71. He was actually on a number of labels, originally on Lizard. I love that little label because of the logo. But anyway, after his Lizard run, he was on ABC, and that was the first record he actually had on ABC, and that he co-wrote with Gabe Meckler, who, interestingly, had owned Lizard. All right, so Gabe produced it, too. Who is he? 888-876-5599. 388-88. Raleigh, Monday Night Trivia. I have a question. And if you don't get it, well, it will become next week's straggler. But we have almost an hour and a half left, so there's plenty of time. A Spokane, Washington City detective claimed he could find out more about a subject by looking at this rather than reading the subject's diary. Looking at what? All right, now we're talking to Cindy in Chicago. She wanted her Miss Fisher murder mystery trivia thing. Okay, you with us?
1: Cindy. Yeah.
0: All right. I have your question here. Don't tell me I've lost it again. I couldn't have. I just had it here moments ago. I couldn't have wiped it away by. Oh, I do. Okay, here we go. All right. So we talked last week where she lived at 221B, which was of course the same street address as Sherlock Holmes. But let's talk about the car she drove. It was a 1923 bold red what?
1: Roadmaster?
0: No, it was a Hispano Suiza, an H6.
1: Okay, I wouldn't have. I can see her car. But,
0: yeah, well, that well, that's the yes. You can see it, so you should have taken the time to know what it was. Now you do.
1: Okay.
0: Thanks. Appreciate it. All right. So yes, Roadmaster. All right. Well, there you go. Let's see what we're doing here. Oh, Andy in Los Angeles. Hello, Andy. How are you this week?
2: All right. How are you?
0: Oh, I can't complain. So we're going to.
2: Well, you can if you want to. But...
0: Well, right. But there's absolutely nobody who gives a damn. So we'll just move directly on.
2: I know the feeling.
0: Yeah, exactly. Yeah. And I could tell you what hurts and everything else, but the hell with that. Now, let me find your question. Okay. Now I had an absolute date here. Here we go. We're going to talk about WMGM a moment here. Because, of course, as you know, they left the top 40 format on February 28th, 1962 at 5:30 p.m.
2: Right.
0: And they, of course, became WHN with kind of mother music, if you will. All right.
2: Right.
0: So,
2: right.
0: And the last record ever played on the air, do you know what it was?
2: Yeah, I did know it one time. I think I forgot.
0: And that's actually
2: Out
0: not even
2: in the streets.
0: No, 1962, Peppermint Twist, Joey D. But that wasn't the wasn't the question. So that's all right. You didn't have to know that. What you have to tell me, who was the last disc jockey on the air playing the Peppermint Twist when they switched formats?
2: All right. Now it was either one of two, and I forgot the second one. Wee Willie was the one I was listening to, the last one.
0: Okay.
2: I don't
0: Nope.
2: And was it Kalen?
0: So, Bob Kalen. Yes, absolutely was Bob Kalen. Yeah, absolutely right. I was going to say I'll give it to you for that. But yeah, if you listen to him, you knew he was Bob Kalen. But do you remember their jingles? Okay.
2: No,
0: there
2: I
0: was
2: just remembered that. I like the station a lot.
0: There was one in particular. You got to hear this if you haven't before.
2: Okay. Yeah. Okay.
0: And let's see if I can actually find a computer to play something tonight. Here we go.
3: He was a U.S. Marshal, and Jerry was his name. So they called him Jerry Marshall, and widespread was his fame. He went to catch the outlaws, Bob Kalen.

0: WMGM.
1: Marshall trailed Brown and Callan, 20 days, 'tis said. Got as far as Loman's Bar, found pretty gals instead. 2 hours there he dallied, then on Edmund's horse did leap.

0: Radio.
1: That's amazing.
0: WMGM.
1: You understand why they lost the team, don't you?
2: Yeah. Marshall strode into the square.
1: That was
2: turned at Callan's corner and found Brown and DeFreitas there. They wheeled and drew and fired, and to this day 'tis said, each one missed the other, and they hit the air

0: Western hero man.
1: And they had to recut it after it got on the air because Loman's bar, and then Loman wasn't there anymore. So they recut the damn thing. But I just thought it was the sweetest little jingle.
2: It is. What year is that from?
1: Oh, probably you like know? 1960.
2: Yeah, yeah. That I never heard before.
1: Yeah, well, they would play it occasionally, but I could even say 59, but I'm pretty sure that was like 60. And yeah, when I heard it, I said, I got to have that. And I've kept it all these years, you betcha.
2: Yeah.
1: All right,
2: yeah.
1: But you knew Bob Callan, absolutely. Okay. And you know, he wasn't there very long, as you probably know. Of course, he wasn't on the planet very long either. He died in his 40s.
2: Right.
1: But do you know who he kind of shared that night shift with?
2: Who he shared it with?
1: Yeah, who right before he took it over, there was another guy, and you should know this guy for a very big reason. And this is just extra credit.
2: This is overnight?
1: Well, not just
2: evening.
1: No, it's more like evenings, late, you know, 7 to midnight type hours.
2: Well, I know that,
1: I think you can do it.
2: No, I can't. Right, I think I can.
1: Yeah.
2: It was someone who went to the other stations, I know.
1: Yes, right, exactly, to WABC, right? You're halfway there, so who was it?
2: Yeah, no, I know. It was, let me think for a minute, I won't get it. I should know that.
1: Well, that's right, you've already won, but Bob Lewis.
2: What? Oh, yeah, I remember he was on MGM, I do.
1: Yeah, absolutely.
2: I remember him from that. And then he went to Winston, was on the weekends.
1: Right.
2: Yeah. And I thought he was very underrated as a DJ.
1: I agree.
2: I thought he was so easy to listen to.
1: Yeah.
2: And I really liked him, but there was no spot for him, right?
1: No,
2: really.
1: Exactly. But
2: except for the all-night thing.
1: And he died young, too. I think his real name was Bob Schwartzman.
2: Yeah, something like that.
1: Yeah.
2: Yeah.
1: Right, yeah. And by all accounts, a decent guy. Sadly, died too young.
2: Yeah.
1: All right.
2: Yeah.
1: Well, as usual, you are a winner.
2: Right.
1: You remember Bob Callan. Nobody else does. All right. Hang on. Don't go away.
2: All right. Thank you.
1: So there you have it. See, we're having to get, because we've already done like ABC and MCA, so we now have to go a little deeper into New York radio trivia. Yeah. Now, if we get into the 70s, we could include some New Jersey Top 40, but no. All right. So 888, let me put Andy on hold here. 888-876-5593. I have a question, of course. A Spokane, Washington city detective claimed he could find out more about a subject by looking at this than by reading the subject's diary. Looking at what? 888-876-5593. Kimberly and Dalton, welcome back to WGN Radio.
3: Hi, Raleigh. How are you tonight?
1: All right. And by the way, I mailed your package last week, so you should get it soon.
3: Got it today.
1: Oh, you did? Okay, good.
3: Yeah, Mom's going to, anyway, appreciate it. Thank you.
1: Sure.
3: I had two questions for your trivia.
1: Okay.
3: Body language, like blinking of the eyes, sweating, looking away.
1: Nope.
3: How they treat others, like service workers, like waiters, secretaries. Nope. Okay,
1: nope.
3: That's all I got.
1: All right. Nice try.
3: Here's
1: all right.
3: Mom.
1: Well, okay. So,
4: you know, I cried most of the day.
1: Oh no! No.
4: No. I really appreciate all what you do for us, and I'll tell you, you'll always be one of my special people in my book. And there's about 10 people in your whole lifetime when you're getting at hundreds. And I'll tell you, you're one of them, because when I was young, the elder ladies, when they had their group, they always said, you don't have to worry about anything about a friend or hurting you or anything, because you only end up with one friend. And I'll tell you, I don't think that's true. But anyway, I really appreciate it, and I cannot say enough. But anyway,
1: my pleasure. You get to listen to a lot of Bing Crosby now.
4: I know, and I love it. I love it. You know, especially now I'm going through so much, you know, wondering about the grandchildren and everything and our health, both of us.
1: Sure.
4: We are not getting any younger, and I know I have to get rid of this big, big old house. You know, it's on a corner across from a park and did us well for over 50 years, but I've got too much stuff.
1: It's tough.
4: So
1: that's one of the toughest.
4: It's hard to get rid of it.
1: It is very hard to get rid of it. It's hard to go through it. You avoid it as long as you can. And then when you go through it, everything has a memory attached to it. And you know darn well that you should get rid of most of it. But you also know that while most of it you'll never miss, there's something that you're really going to miss. And that's what you don't want to throw out. So that makes it even longer. So, yes, I understand.
4: Exactly.
1: Yeah.
4: My granddaughter came into, you know, so I got to see the baby. But the thing is that the first thing she says, "Oh, Grandma, of course, you're so thin. What happened?" Okay. Then she goes, Oh, my gosh. This doesn't look like when I thought you've got too much stuff.
1: Oh, jeez. Jeez, no.
4: And I said, "I know." I says, "I have to have somebody help us get rid of things because so much is, you know, I collected, you know."
1: Right.
4: You know, we took care of all those 106 apartments, a 22-unit, a 14-unit, a shopping plaza. You can imagine the people that gave us stuff.
1: Oh, of course.
4: What we inherited, you know. And I said, and even now, it was funny the other day. Schlitz Brewery closed their last place in Milwaukee.
1: Uh-huh.
4: Well, you know, I've never been on top of the garage. I can't climb or do anything. And my husband has many things up in the rafters. One of them is a great big Schlitz sign, you know, that you put over a pool table.
1: Yes.
4: And I'm thinking, oh, my, that might be worth something, but how do you get it down?
1: Right. It is worth something, but you're right. But also, that's part of the problem. You've got things that are worth a lot, but you don't know what they are. And after a while, you get to the point where you say, oh, the hell with it. You know, because what happens is when you're younger, you own your possessions. When you're older, your possessions own you. And it's time for, you know, you to basically have them hit the road.
4: Right. You know, I know by my sister Dorothy, when, you know, her boy died young, you know, early 50s, and they had nobody else, and they both went in the nursing home, and Denise took over the estate, and they didn't even tell me they were doing it, and they just sold everything, which was wrong, but at the same token, it had to be done. So when I let them, I signed the papers off, I says, the heck with it. I sure don't need any more.
1: Right, exactly.
4: And now I have to get rid of it, you know, so because I'm 92 next week and for 34, you know. I says, no way.
1: No.
4: I don't need it. So I told Elizabeth, I says, you know, I'm going to call somebody in and just have, you know, just get rid of what they want, you know, or something because there's too many things, and it does own you. It actually does.
1: Right.
4: You know, I don't care what I touch. I've seen clothes now and all these closets. Why do we need all these closets? Like,
1: right.
4: So I am going to go through that, and I'm thinking, oh boy, don't get old.
1: Well, no, absolutely. Good. But, you know, most of the stuff, like that Schlitz sign, today, the most that's going to be worth, the absolute most would be about $500. So you're not looking at things that are worth a fortune. So now, that said, there's probably some hand-painted doodah in your cabinet that is worth something, you know, that Antiques Roadshow would love to know about. But, you know, being in Chicagoland, there should be somebody who deals with that, who would come and clean it all out and give you what they thought the value was. And even though, of course, they'd fleece you, it'd be something better than nothing.
4: You're right. That's what I want to do, because it's owning us.
1: Right, it is.
4: Like two of us.
1: Right.
4: Because, you know, my baby is 70 and I'm 92, so, you know, it's crazy. You know, and this corner is devouring me. I mean, my grandson comes in and does a lot of work, but, you know, he's got a big job and he's got his daughter now.
1: Yeah.
4: You know, with this, we don't know if it's going to be cancer or not with this anemia business, but, you know, he brought her, you know, this week and she says, "Grandma," she says, "he's so thin," because I haven't seen her. She's been gone for a year. And I said, "Oh, now we match," because, you know, she's so thin and drawn. And so I put my wrist up to hers. I said, "See, we're the same."
1: Yeah.
4: But it's funny, you know, to think that, you know, life goes on and it's quick and everything. But, you know, I've got, you know, the future will still be here because having, you know, grandchildren, the two of them, and then the two now great-grandchildren. So life will go on, and we'll still be here.
1: Right.
4: I have to look at it that way.
1: I would say before you do it, though, since you are in the Chicago area, because it's so big and there are so many places, there's direct buyout companies, which is usually the fastest cash you'll get. But maximum value would be from like an estate sale liquidator, but I don't know if you have any of that stuff. But then there's the antique dealers and appraisers. So you've got people like that. And usually what it'll be is they'll spy something they really want and they don't want anything else. But they say, oh, we'll take it all, but they're only after that one item. But that's okay. You'll get something for it. So you might check that first.
4: Mm-hmm. Oh, we're going to have to.
1: Yeah.
4: Because when Elizabeth walked in, she said, oh, I knew I was doomed. I have to do it.
1: Yeah, well, you'll want to, and you'll feel better when you do. And, I would say get on it.
4: I don't want to leave all that work to them, because my grandson, he says, oh, you know, you've never looked at, you know, my husband died in 2004. And he knows I've never been out there to look at all his stuff. Mm-hmm. And he says, you're in it just to go through Krampus.
1: Yeah. No, well, you know, the reality is, sadly, if you go before you do it, you know what's going to happen. One of your grandkids is just going to call somebody to just haul it away. And that'll be the end of it.
4: Oh, they will.
1: Yeah, exactly. That'll be the end of it. So I would, I'd try to find out about like estate sales and antique dealers and direct buyouts, because, you know, just talking to some of those will probably give you a lead on who can come and do it. You know, they've also got decluttering services, but you don't want to pay them. You want them to pay you something. So give it a try.
4: Yeah, because if I go into a home or whatever is the future, that's detrimental.
1: Well, yeah, but we're not letting you do that. You're going to be fine.
4: That's what my children say.
1: Yep, that's absolutely. Yes, if they even breathe the word, believe me, they even breathe the word home, they're out of the will. So, no.
4: I know. It was funny that you're saying that. Yesterday, or the day before yesterday, we had a little problem with Panera. I had my lip got caught on a piece of plastic in their soup, and I always have their soup, okay?
1: Yeah.
4: So we called them and told them about it, you know, and he says, I told him, I said, sure, I'm 92 years old. And I said, it could have really done damage to me, you know, a young kid. And 92? He says, you don't sound 92.
1: Right.
4: I said, well, I am. I'm sorry.
1: Right. No, you don't. We know that.
4: Yeah. But then he says, you know what? We ended the conversation. That it was all right what they did for me and everything. Okay. We're cordial. But the thing was, he said, at the end, he says, you know what? He says, you're a firecracker.
1: All right. Well,
4: that was so funny.
1: I'm looking at the news, so I will talk to you soon, and it is great. You're sounding fine, so keep me posted on the junk removal.
4: I will.
1: Okay.
4: And you're great. And all the people, we can all be thankful. All the Cindy's and the Fran's and the Linda's, everybody. You know, you're just wonderful, and you help a lot of people.
1: Well,
4: and I sincerely mean that. And always, I'll be thinking of you always.
1: Talk to you soon, I hope.
4: Okay, thank you.
1: Okay,
4: bye. Bye-bye for now.
1: Yeah, and actually, I'm grateful to every one of you who calls. That's what makes the show a pleasure to do, truly. Couldn't do it without you. So we'll pick it right up there. I think we've got a couple moments, waning moments this hour. If not, well, then after the news, I'll let Adam be the determinant of that on WGN Radio.

0: In radio, I'm Ronnie James. Lee Shot Williams and Juke Joint Slide, kind of a takeoff on Marsha Griffith's Electric Boogie from 1983, but Lee Shot Williams did it in 1996 on Echo. And that Marsha Griffith's, man, I'll tell you, that was like the biggest wedding party song ever. You heard it nonstop. You almost never heard it on radio stations. But in any event, I digress. 888-876-5593 is 8888 Raleigh. And Anita is a first-time caller. Welcome. Let's see if we can do this here to WGN Radio. Hi, Anita.
1: Hi. Hi.
0: Thanks for calling. What are we doing here? Guessing on our question?
1: I have a guess.
0: Oh, good. What do you think?
1: Google searches.
0: Oh, I love that. It's not right.
1: Oh, that's all I got.
0: Well, good deal. You call me again. Thank you.
1: Thank you.
0: All right. So, yes, a Spokane, Washington city detective claimed he could find out more about a subject by looking at this than by reading the subject's diary. Looking at what? 888-876-5593-8888 Raleigh. All right. So what do we got here? We're back to Cindy. I always go to the first-time callers. Are you still with us, Cindy? No, I guess we finished, Cindy, because we did Miss Fisher, right? She didn't know her car, but now she does. All right, so let's see. Jeff wants Seinfeld trivia. We'll do that. Gary in Austin wants 5x5. Gary, how are you?
2: Well, hey, Raleigh. It's great to hear all that New York radio talk that you and Andy did. I always like hearing that. I like hearing Jean, too. I always enjoy hearing her calls, and I hope if I make to 92...
0: Oh, man. I don't know anybody within a decade of that that sounds as youthful and fun as Jean. Just absolutely.
2: I know. It's amazing.
0: Yeah.
2: I think, do I even want to be 92?
0: No, not me. No, I'm ready to go like yesterday. But,
2: Yes. I can't disagree with that.
0: Yeah, John can attest my favorite phrase, Lord, take me. I think I've been saying that since about 9. So, you know, when I was a kid, I was cute. Now they find it alarming, you know. But
2: that's true.
0: Right, but the sentiment's absolutely the same. Yeah, so.
2: Yeah, it is.
0: Yeah. Yeah. So we're going to do 5x5, are we?
2: Yeah, oh, also I have a guess on the...
0: Oh, good, trivia, good, is, good. I'll take all the guesses I can get.
2: What's in the refrigerator?
0: Oh, that's great. No. But that's really good. I like that. Keep thinking along those lines, because it's certainly better than what your eyes look like or whatever. So, yes.
2: Yeah.
0: All right. So, are we ready for 5x5?
2: I guess so.
0: What game used dice and you had to roll 63 points on the first half, then straights, full house, and 3, 4, and 5 of a kind?
2: Yahtzee.
0: Absolutely right. Which war was the show MASH set?
2: Korean.
0: Yeah, absolutely. How did Susan die on Seinfeld?
2: Ooh. I don't know that one.
0: I wouldn't have either, but this must have been one hell of a show. I never actually saw it. She died licking poisonous wedding invitations. Yeah. Got to give the writers creativity for that.
2: Yeah, you do. You do. And to make it funny, too.
0: Yeah, right. So. What saloon did Miss Kitty own on Gunsmoke?
2: Oh. Silver Dollar.
0: Long Branch.
2: Oh, that's right. Yeah.
0: Talk to you next week.
2: Okay, talk to you.
0: Okay, thanks. Soon. Good deal. So, all right. Now let's say goodbye to Gary so a line can be available for you. Okay, there it is. I think I just hung up on two people accidentally. Oh, well. Mark is a first-time caller, and he's in Evanston. All right, Mark, welcome to WGN Radio.
3: Hey, how you doing, Raleigh?
0: All right. Thank you for calling. What are we working on?
3: I want to try the trivia and also maybe a 5x5.
0: Okay, go.
3: So, circle of friends?
0: No.
3: Or family?
0: No.
3: Or criminal record?
0: No.
3: That's all I got on that.
0: Okay, 5x5. You ready?
3: Yes.
0: Mayim Bialik was on Blossom, Big Bang Theory, and hosted a game show. She also is what? And we're basically talking about educational level.
3: No, I don't know what that is.
0: Oh, she's a PhD in neuroscience.
3: Oh, okay.
0: Believe it or not. So now she's got a show that deals with, like, psychic stuff on YouTube. I don't know. A cat that lives outside and is not domesticated is what kind of a cat?
3: A feral?
0: Absolutely right. What job did Bob Hartley have on the Bob Newhart show?
3: What job did he have?
0: Yeah, what was he?
3: A shoe salesman.
0: He was a psychologist, a therapist. All right, well, that's you're not going to make five.
3: No, so,
0: what? What? That's it.
3: You're not
0: going to
3: make
0: sure. Okay, well, geez, I don't know what's going on with that. But we're glad to hear from Mark. I hope he will call again. So, let's see. All right, we're going to do Seinfeld trivia, of course. But Mark and Aurora wants charts, so let's do that right now. We're doing 1968 charts. All right. So, Mark, welcome back to WGN Radio. Are you there? Oh, there. There.
2: Ben,
0: now you're there. All right.
2: Had some trouble getting through tonight.
0: Really? Like what kind of trouble?
2: Just had to call over and over again.
0: Okay, just that it was busy. All right. Well,
2: We don't get a busy signal when we call. We get an announcement from you that other callers have already gotten in.
0: Oh, all right. Well, it's a hunt group, so after
2: that's okay.
0: Yeah, after all the lines are full, then it'll go to that. All right.
2: It's a what group?
0: A hunt group. In other words, you're dialing the first number, but if someone's on the first number, it automatically goes to the second. If someone's on the first and second, it goes to the third, to the fourth, to the fifth, to the sixth, you know, like that.
2: So it's rotational.
0: Yeah, it's absolutely.
2: Interesting.
0: It'll go back to the first if there's an opening, but if all lines are full, it'll just basically say you're SOL. All right. So maybe more polite than that, but that's basically it. All right. So are we ready with the week ending June 22nd, 1968?
2: As ready as I'll ever be.
0: Mm-hmm. Number one, this guy's in love with you.
2: Herb Alpert.
0: Yes. Number two, MacArthur's Park.
2: Jimmy Webb, otherwise known as Richard Harris.
0: Yeah. Well,
2: Jimmy Webb wrote it.
0: Yes, he did write it, and he certainly isn't Richard Harris, but that's all right. Number three.
2: And he said in his songwriting book that some people called it a great rock and roll symphony and others called it an obscenity.
0: Yeah, I just didn't want to play it, but the fact that it was so nice and long, it was a perfect bathroom record. I don't think no disc jockey's ever heard more than the opening bit and the closing bit. The rest of the time, we were out of there. All right, so we have now number three, Mrs.
2: Number
0: Robinson.
2: Three. Simon and Garfunkel.
0: Number four, Yummy, Yummy, Yummy.
2: The Ohio Express.
0: Yes, number five, The Look of Love. And
2: Poor Jill Minden.
0: Yes, I'm afraid
2: Brazil, so. 66.
0: Number six, Moni Moni.
2: May James and the Shondells.
0: Yes, number seven, Think.
2: Marisa.
0: Yes, Aretha Franklin is number eight. Angel of the Morning.
2: Whoa, was that one controversial? Mara Lee Rutt.
0: I just thought it was bad. All right, Seattle record. Number nine, Tighten Up.
2: Oh, Archie Bell and the Drells. And Archie Bell wasn't even in the country when it topped the chart.
0: Well, no, right. And the Drells were never in the session. That's the interesting part of that.
2: Yes.
0: They dubbed Archie over that. It was the Texas Tornadoes, a group from TSU, and who never got any of the credit, and they dubbed Archie over it. Yes, and when he was in the service, they shipped him off to Vietnam, and he'd say to people, "That's me," and people didn't believe it. So... Yeah, all right.
2: And I love those. I love those three chords that come right after and make it mellow.
0: Yeah.
2: Good jazz.
0: That's right, and that is the Texas Tornadoes. Yeah, then they were the Texas Tornadoes. I don't know why they weren't tornadoes. The car wasn't quite that nice, but anyway. Number 10, Reach Out of the Darkness. Ugh.
2: Oh yeah, Friend and Lover.
0: Yes, I'm afraid so. All right, well, you got all 10, so we'll see how far you go.
2: Let's see how we go.
0: Number 11, Here Comes the Judge.
2: The first one would be the one that I'm not sure of.
0: Okay, well, it was on the Soul label. You know, because obviously,
2: and
0: by the way, it's not Pigmeat Markham. It's the other version.
2: Yeah. No, if I hear it, I won't know the name of the artist.
0: And
2: sorry.
0: He did one of my all-time favorite records that Mitch Ryder screwed up, "Devil with a Blue Dress."
2: Oh.
0: Yes, Shorty Long.
2: Oh no, I would not have known that.
0: Oh yes, but, Shorty Long.
2: Okay,
0: wonderful.
2: At least I made it 1 past 10.
0: Yes, you did. All right, good deal. Well, thank you. Hang on, don't go away. All right, so good deal there. We have charts. You can pick any week, any year, any month, whatever you want. You pick, and we do it. All right. So now, Fran and Austin's got some guesses for us. All right, Fran, you've been thinking about this. What do you think?
4: Medicine Cabinet.
0: You're a winner.
5: Yeah.
0: That's exactly it. A Spokane detective said he could tell more about subjects by looking in their medicine cabinet than by reading their diary.
4: That's wow.
0: It. The inside of the medicine chest. So you are a winner.
4: All right. Yeah, I knew I was going to win one way
0: That's
4: or another
0: right.
4: tonight, right?
0: Right. See, it doesn't matter that you didn't remember the lyrics to Tell Me Why. All right, so...
4: I've redeemed myself.
0: You
4: Yay.
0: Have, fully and completely. All right, hang on, don't
4: All
0: go
4: right.
0: away. Yes, indeed.
4: Thank
0: All right.
4: you.
0: Now, what this means is that I got to come up with another question. Well, all right, here we go. People are more likely to do this in Nevada and least likely to do it in Alabama. Do what? Most likely in Nevada, least likely in Alabama. Do what? What are they doing? All right, so 888-876-5593. Another Bumper Stomper will be coming up in moments, don't you know. And then we've got 5x5 with Paul and Woodstock. We've got Seinfeld Trivia with Jeff and Homewood. And Ralph, we're going to do something else. He had some guesses, but we've already had a winner. So maybe he knows our next question. We'll see on WGN Radio.

0: WGN Radio. I'm Raleigh James. All right, so who are they? Yeah, 1975 on Curtum. So you know there's a Curtis Mayfield connection, but they're not from Chicago. They're actually an Oakland group that used to be on Bula Bula. All right, I'm not making that up. All right, so we have Jeff in Homewood wants his Seinfeld trivia. So, all right, Jeff, are you ready?
1: I'm ready.
0: Okay. Seinfeld was purportedly to be a TV show about nothing, but actually that was not the case. In 2014, Jerry Seinfeld, in an interview, put the matter to rest by definitively stating what the show was really about. What was it about?
1: Well, you got me on this one. Let me think for a second. Okay, I give up.
0: It was about how a comedian obtains his material. And the interesting thing is the pitch for the show, when Larry and Jerry went to NBC in 1988, they wanted to do a show about how a comedian gets his material. The show about nothing was a joke in an episode many years later, and to this day, both Larry and Jerry are surprised that it caught on as the way people describe the show, because to them it was actually the opposite of that. It was based on real-life experiences of Seinfeld and David, and for the first seven seasons, a 23-minute show ended by Jerry doing his own stand-up routine. So that was, you know, the content was pertinent to the same episode, hence where a comedian gets his material.
1: All right, let me try guessing the trivia question.
0: Okay, so we have Nevada, most likely, Alabama, least likely, to what?
1: Get married.
0: No. It's probably the other way around, but I don't know. All right. Wedding chapels notwithstanding. Yes, I know. All right, well, thanks. If you think of something else, call me again.
1: All right, thank you.
0: All right, thanks. So, yes, indeed, there you have that. So we'll have Pat in Magnolia, Paul in Woodstock, Ruth has a request, and Ralph in Rockford has a question. All right, well, I doubt I have an answer, but I'll make one up coming up on WGN Radio.

0: WGN Radio. I'm Raleigh James. Well, there's another bumper stumper for you. And who are they? Yes, you probably heard that done by several people. But who are these? 1958. No, I won't give you a label. That would give it away. All right, but I know that Stan's going to know it when we get there anyway. Well, Pat is in Magnolia, Texas. Yes, formerly of Harwood Heights. How's it going, Pat?
1: It's going beautiful. How are you, love?
0: All right, can't complain. So here we are. We're now in our second day of summer. A little bit warm, is it?
1: Yeah, yesterday was the solstice, right?
0: Yes, absolutely. Longest day of the year. Sure did feel like it.
1: Yeah. You and John, you're in Arizona, right?
0: Yes, we are. Absolutely.
1: Yeah. How's it?
0: Last week in Scottsdale, it was 111, but here in Globe tonight, see, in Globe, it gets cool at night. So when I'm at the Globe studio, it's actually kind of nice because we've got elevation going with us. Well, I mean, kind of nice. It's 86 degrees while it's, you know, more like 99 in Phoenix. Humidity is 11. But here's the deal. Humidity is 11%.
1: That's what I was going to just ask.
0: Yeah, 11%.
1: When my wife and I moved from Chicago to down here,
0: yeah,
1: you said you're going to see a lot of trees.
0: Yep.
1: It is going to be really humid.
0: Yep.
1: Boy, were you right.
0: I wish I wasn't. But yes.
1: Oh.
0: It could be worse. You could be in Galveston, but it's pretty bad where you are.
1: It is. But, you know, I every time I want to kind of complain, think, you know what? I gave my neighbor my snow shovel and I left.
0: Right.

0: right. You know, the snow, the cold, the brutal. I feel for those people. Yeah. Their winter was not very nice last year.
1: No. No, and it's the luck of the draw. Some years it's okay, and other years, man, it's an onslaught.
0: And right now, I know that I shouldn't bitch.
1: Right, right.
0: It's a trade-off. It's a trade-off.
1: Of course it is. There's no perfect place. I mean, people will say that San Diego's perfect, but I didn't think so. But, yeah, there really is no perfect place.
0: There was an electronics mentor that I had years ago.
1: Yeah.
0: He retired out to Seattle.
1: Uh-huh.
0: He said, Seattle, the temperature was perfect. But when he first moved out there, he said it rained for 23 days in a row.
1: Oh, it could rain for 230 days in a row, but most of the time it's not rain. It's this weird amorphous drizzle. No, I know. I did my time in Seattle. Yes, absolutely. And it's always like that, you know. But then you get like the 1 week in June where the sky is bluer than bluer has ever been, and the pine trees are just greener than green, and it's gorgeous. And then the rest of the year, you suffer.
0: And actually, to be honest, here in Texas,
1: yeah,
0: the sky is much bluer and clearer than Chicago, middle of the country, more pollution, and the sky is much clearer, just beautiful here.
1: Oh, yeah. Now, you might not be saying that in downtown Houston or downtown Dallas.
0: Well, no.
1: But where you are, it's very nice. Absolutely. So, yeah, enjoy every minute. So what else is happening?
0: No, that's about it. I just wanted to say hi.
1: I'm so glad you called. It's good to hear from you.
0: No, I know you're doing trivia stuff tonight.
1: Yes, something akin to that. Yes. But, you know, Tuesday to Thursday, we talk about absolutely anything, and I'm always looking for callers.
0: No, that's cool. I just wanted to say hi.
1: Well, I'm so glad you did. So check in again soon.
0: All right.
1: Okay, thanks. Yeah. All right. So, absolutely. Montgomery County, Texas checks in. Nice. So now, 888-876-5593. But I warned him. It's somewhat of a shock, but it could be worse. You know, I mean, man, that Gulf, New Orleans, Mobile, Tampa. Oh, my good God. Yeah, right. Yeah. Just unbelievable. And Houston, too, really. All right. So, Paul in Woodstock, welcome to WGN Radio. Paul, are you still with me? Rumors that Paul's been against us from the start. No, actually, he's just hung up. So, all right, he wanted 5x5. Well, and that's courtesy of Laura and Lisa, who are just the best at that. All right, now, what are we doing here? Oh, Ruth has a request. If she's still with us. You still with us, Ruth? No. This better not be all the phones are going away. It's just, I am not ready for that. All right, we did Seinfeld trivia with Jeff and Homewood, so I finished that. And we got Ralph in Rockford, I hope. Are you there, Ralph?
2: Yes, I tried to be.
1: Oh, thank God,
2: hope
1: yeah. Yeah, right, you're alive and breathing good. All's well.
2: Yeah, I'm still breathing. I don't know if I'm alive or not, but it sounds like it.
1: Well, if you're not, it's going to be a much better show. I can't wait for that interview.
2: Okay, well, it looks like the Lord took one of the famous music producers today. He was 94, and his name is Clive Davis.
1: Oh, yeah. He's an interesting study, that's for sure.
2: Yeah, that's the question I was going to ask you about, because you know so much about music.
1: I think he was like 92, because I think he was born in 32. If I'm not mistaken.
2: Okay, that...
1: He was an attorney. He was on the legal staff of CBS Records. And actually, it was very interesting because, of course, the A&R department of CBS had been, Columbia especially, but had been run completely with an iron fist by Mitch Miller. And Mitch Miller refused to release a rock and roll album on Columbia. He wouldn't do it. And so 45s, yes, to some degree, but albums forbidden. On Epic, yes, but not Columbia. Well, anyway, they finally got rid of Mitch in 1965. And they brought back Goddard Lieberson, who was a wonderful man. He was British. And he came back as president of Columbia.

0: Columbia Records for a while, while Clive was, walking up the ladder from attorney to ultimately record president. And Clive was an interesting sort, and he did a lot of wonderful things too. I'm not meaning to put him down as far as any of that stuff goes. But like I say, 65 Goddard was there, Goddard Lieberson, and 66 they reorged it and they put Clive Davis ahead of it, put him as president, and that's what he was there for, the newest generation of rock and roll, because they had some folk and some jazz, but not rock and roll. So okay, he did a hell of a job as far as that goes, but he I think he started to read his own publicity. And the mistake, really, the mistake that he made, the thing that got him fired, was the $1 million bar mitzvah for his son that he wrote off with Columbia money. And so they got rid of him, to say the least, which was, and that was 73. They fired him unceremoniously and literally for, and they said it too, for bankrolling the bar mitzvah. And so, it was interesting because even though Columbia Records fired him, Columbia Pictures immediately hired him to be a consultant for Bell, which they owned. Well, at the time, he wound up within a year founding Arista in 74. And so that was the deal. There was a secondary school honor society in New York. Davis was a member that was called Arista. So that's what he named the label after. And that was an outgrowth of Bell, So he, of course, signed a lot of people there, and the rest is history. But the bar mitzvah was his undoing.
1: Oh, boy, that was. Well, I think the bar mitzvah is the how we Christians celebrate the first communion. The Jews have bar mitzvah, I think.
0: Well, here's the deal, though. Remember, if you have a daughter and you're wealthy, you're going to be paying for her big wedding. But if you have a son, you're not going to be paying for the wedding. So, and of course, bar mitzvahs are a little later than we got with confirmations. All right, because you're 13. That's when you're a man at 13, and so they have these swankiest parties. Because I went to junior high school in Miami Beach, so I know. I went to these parties, and they were great, incredible parties. But so they're lavish, and I always thought it was, well, with a daughter they pay for the wedding, with a son they bankroll the bar mitzvah. And anyway, and it's fine. He just should have used his own cash. And from what I understand, it was $1 million. I don't know on Long Island how you spend $1 million for a bar mitzvah, but I guess he figured it out. Arista did very, very well, no doubt about that. And, he started his own production companies and some other deals. He had a 2-year agreement with TriStar, and, did a number of other things. He left Arista in 2000, and Arista ultimately became part of Bertelsmann Music, and now that's where you start to, get nuts in terms of how it all went down, because BMG merged with Sony in 2004. And, like everything else, just like there's, two grocery store chains. Well, there's 3 record chains. That's it. But the interesting thing about, I thought the bar mitzvah, that he'd never top that, okay? Because that was such a story. And I was at Epic at the time. All right. So here's the deal. He topped it because he came out in 2013 as bisexual. All right. Now, this was one that I guess in his close inner circle didn't surprise anybody. But, he was married to Janet for like 20 years, 4 kids and all that kind of stuff and all that. And I think he married somebody else after that. But anyway, the big thing was the coming out. He wrote a book and included it in there because he wanted that his coming out would lead to a greater understanding of bisexuality. Okay, so that was, he died, in Manhattan. And I just, while we were talking, I just looked up and the obit said he died at 84, but I swear this guy was born in 1932. I remember this. But, I guess that would be 84. Yeah, okay, I'm not realizing it's 2026. Yeah, that would be. Okay, so he was 84 because his birthday was April 4th. I remember that.
1: The NBC news that he was 94.
0: Yeah, no, I'm sorry, 94. It is 94. 94. He is 94. Was 94. All right, and I think it was a respiratory illness, and so I don't think it was anything else. He died at home in Manhattan. So, yeah, he was... flamboyant, to say the least, and lived his life on his own terms. And
1: I thought maybe he gave that million to Mr. Greenspan because he made it up to 100. But he died today too.
0: Oh, really?
1: Yeah.
0: Oh, that's interesting.
1: He was 100 years, and reminded me a little bit of Henry Kissinger because he was 100 when he died.
0: Yeah. I hadn't heard about Greenspan either, who was head of the Fed from 87 to 2006. And we could have long stories on him, but it's not a political show, so we won't. I could, believe me, I could talk for hours about this.
1: Yeah,
0: but
1: I know that.
0: We won't.
1: Did he
0: do America a favor? Well, we'll leave it there. He was married. He dated Barbara Walters for a while, but he married Andrea Mitchell.
1: Mitchell, yeah, she was a correspondent.
0: Right, she was like 20 years younger, and it was Ruth Bader Ginsburg who married them.
1: Oh, I see. Okay.
0: But yeah, he had some very brief marriage that was annulled, when he was very young. And then, like I say, he dated Barbara Walters, but nothing came of that. And then he married Andrea. I think that was about 84. But he'd been sick for, he had Parkinson's.
1: Yeah, he had Parkinson's. That's what they said on the news.
0: Yeah, so he'd been sick. Yeah.
1: Yeah, well, since we never talk about politics, I want to go back just a little bit back to music, and I wanted to tell you about quite a coincidence, because Wednesday night, when we talked, I remember I told you that I lived in Rockford at Albert Pick Motel.
0: Yes.
1: And I got Channel 9, you know, WGN.
0: Right.
1: And remember I said Dave Brubeck, you know, that was the indicative that that movie came on Friday night. Then you were kind enough to play Take 5.
0: Right.
1: Yeah, and so I couldn't believe I was... After your show, I was kind of channel surfing.
0: Right.
1: How do you call it? Yeah, and so, believe it or not, then Thursday morning, I stayed on the radio because I like radio, and there came a quiz question on one of the big stations from Chicago, just as big as WGN, or maybe not quite as big, but they always have music quizzes in the morning, I think 6:20, 7:20. And at 7:22, the question to win two tickets, believe it or not, the question was, the jazz musician Dave Brubeck is famous for playing which instrument?
0: Oh, jeez. So did you call?
1: No, because I didn't like the tickets. I could have won, you know.
0: Oh.
1: But believe it or not, they said it was piano. I thought he played several instruments.
0: Yeah, he did. And actually, as far as piano, that's why I like that Blue Rondo a la Turk. That's a lot of piano work in that. But he was absolutely a jazz musician, and piano was his main deal. But he was a composer and a band leader and all that kind of stuff. But if you've listened to Blue Rondo a la Turk or Unsquare Dance, you can really hear his piano chops.
1: Yeah, okay. Well, I have another little music trivia here that I wanted to tell you fast about, and that was about Wolfman Jack.
0: Yes.
1: And as you know, he comes on WGN every Sunday morning from 2 to 5.
0: Yes.
1: And the announcer always says, don't call, because that was when Wolfman Jack was around.
0: Right.
1: You know? And that's very honest. Now, believe it or not, now there's a station here, radio station, I would say, in southern Wisconsin somewhere. I don't want to name the station because I don't want to get into trouble here. But I don't know how I should explain it. But in the morning show that they have, all of a sudden, Wolfman Jack comes on, and he says he recommends this morning show.
0: It's called
1: Morning. And that is AE, right?
0: Well, no, it may be, but the other thing is, remember, Wolfman Jack, when he was alive, was syndicated for many years, and he cut liners for everybody who carried his shows. So I don't know who the personality is, but if he's recommending a personality who might have been on the air when Wolfman Jack was alive, he probably kept the liners.
1: Yeah, okay, but here is the verification, because this same station on weekends has the oldies show there in the morning. And he, Wolfman Jack, comes on again, but this time he names the DJ who is doing that show.
0: Right.
1: And so that must be artificial intelligence.
0: Like I say, not necessarily. If the disc jockey was on the air, say in 1990 or sometime in the 80s, he might still have the liners.
1: Okay, well.
0: I have a lot of liners from people in the 70s and 80s. I don't play any of them, but, you know, I do have a lot of them. So, and most of these people are all dead. So if I played one, it wouldn't be AI. It would just be an old tape.
1: Oh, okay. All right. Well, I was just surprised, because this DJ has not been known to me. And he comes out of this area in southern Wisconsin, Milwaukee, or Madison, and I was just surprised that all of a sudden...
0: Remember, when Wolfman was first syndicating that show in the 70s, most of the stations that ran it were, you know, I always called places like Elephant's Breath, Montana. You know, or like when Murray the K was working for me and had to cut a liner for Red Deer, Alberta. Oh, my God, he went nuts. Red Deer? There's a place called Red Deer? I said, yeah, it's a pretty big city. It's not too far from Edmonton. But anyway, so anybody who was working at those stations in the 70s, he would have gladly cut liners for them.
1: Yeah, okay. Well, if he had known in the 70s that this jockey or this morning show would be on
0: the
1: channel...
0: But do they mention the call letters, or do they mention just the disc jockey?
1: No, they just say, this is disc jockey so-and-so, and they use the phrase recycle. He recycles all the best music out of the 60s and 70s, you know, so...
0: Okay, but but what I'm saying is if Bob is not, Wolfman Jack, is not mentioning the call letters, then that guy could have been working at one of the stations carrying the show in 1973.
1: Yeah, so you exclude then AI, that AI could do this.
0: Well, AI could do it, but I'm saying it probably didn't.
1: Oh, okay, well, it sounds to me like... it sounds very much... like Wolfman Jack, but I've listened to him for a long time. I think he died in 95.
0: Yes, he did. But remember, if Wolfman Jack cut it in 1974, for instance, he would not sound exactly like he did in 1980, you know, or 1990. If the call letters weren't in there and just the disc jockey's name, most likely the guy had an old tape.
1: Oh, okay. Well, I'll keep listening to it and see if I hear anything else.
0: It probably isn't AI, because it probably isn't even worth it to him to take the time to do it. But could it be done? Absolutely, easily.
1: Yeah, well, okay, well, that's what I was just going to say.
0: Yeah.
1: And, I think your show is coming almost to an end now, so...
0: you know it is. That's absolutely right.
1: Yeah.
0: Yeah, we've blown it again. Oh, man. Well, we shouldn't have talked so long. Call me on Tuesday through Thursday when we can actually talk a while. All right, thanks.
1: Yeah, okay.
0: All right.
1: All right.
0: And we're already in commercials, which I think that means the show is over, which let me check with Adam here. Are we done, Adam?
2: We're done.
0: Okay, we're done. So now the stream is still running, so I'm going to talk to Stan on the stream, because he knew all the bumpers, I am sure. So, Stan, welcome back.
3: Hi, Rob. Yeah, you're right. I only know about three or four of them.
0: Really? I thought you would have known them all.
3: Yeah, pretty tough this week. Yeah, real tough.
0: Okay.
3: Actually, Zoom, Zoom, Zoom by the Collegians.
0: Yes, on Winley, yes.
3: On Winley. That's kind of like a national anthem in the Greasy Doo-Wop group I hang around with.
0: Right.
3: We played it every week. And the first one, I'm Going to Laugh at You by the Calendars.
0: Right, on co-ed.
3: On co-ed. And then Summer Night by the Chimes, that's the flip side of Once in a While, I believe.
0: 1960, yep.
3: Yeah, and then the group from Pittsburgh, I've got on Itzy's Greatest Pittsburgh.
0: Oh, okay, yeah.
3: Time. Why Don't You Believe Me by the Diet...
0: The Diadems.
3: Diadems, yeah. I get the accent on the wrong syllable sometimes.
0: Yeah,
3: Diadems.
0: Well, they do too. Yeah, so yeah.
3: Yeah, and that's about all I had.
0: Well, Bit by Bit was Merging Traffic. If I Could Only Be Sure was Nolan Porter. Juke Joint Slide was Lee Shot Williams. And The Natural Four did Heaven Right Here on Earth.
3: That did sound familiar.
0: Yeah.
3: Third Time Records, you said. Yeah, that had a nice sound to it.
0: Yeah. All right, well, always good to hear from you. Thank you.
3: Okay, well,
0: appreciate
3: thanks.
0: It. Okay, bye. All right, bye. So now on that note, we apologize to Naoto, to Marty, to Paul, who called back for 5x5. We'll do it again next Monday, of course. And then tomorrow night, 21 hours from now, we will reconvene, and if it's on your mind, it'll be on mine right here on WGN Radio.
2: 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Muscle and Toe. Totaled chaos in New York City as rock and rogue tow truck schemers are driving blitz crazy, chasing Crash Quest dummies. Some schlocky chop shop owner runs a fleet enmity outfit, according to the Gothamist, which reports the crash and churn cowboy pitches illegal tow truck drivers like this. You want to make more money and like to fight and scream, this he hollers, is your, rhymes with trucking life, rife in the crash lane. Gold Stinger. In Australia, three scam-slinging cyber crooks are charged after allegedly laundering looted loot into flashy gold bullion buys. Detectives say the fraud-fueled flim-flam funneled over $600,000 in stolen scam cash through fake firms and bogus bank business before the glittering grab got grounded by investigators. Now the accused are trading gold dreams for grim court dates. Guess their retirement plan just got heavily devalued. Better's Bathroom Blitz. Up on Tipple Shriek. Some drunkard screams like I never did flee none. At a horse racing beer drinking squalapalooza in England, they came in through the bathroom stall door. A mom and her kid, unleashing a bonkers bathroom beatdown on another woman, cops say. Fought to trot, mom caught on camera, allegedly yanking clumps of hair out of her nemesis. The cursing so constant, the soundtrack was nothing but beeps. This is their fight throng. And that's what's happening. I'm Grant Marshall, 2020 News.
0: 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We started right at 10. If you don't hear yourself on it, it's because you didn't call, and I hope you'll rectify that soon. 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Dial 888-876-5593. 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

0: WGN Radio. I'm Raleigh James. 3 big hours of Monday Night Trivia. Got a new question for you. Got 11 bumper stumpers. And, of course, you can always have your own category because everybody knows something about something. All right, so here we go. New question. A Spokane, Washington city detective claimed he could find out more about a subject by looking at this than reading his diary. More about a subject by looking at this than reading his diary. Looking at what? All right, so 888-876-5593, and I should say Spokane because I know there is no can in Spokane, having lived there and all, but old habits die hard. All right, so 888-876-5593. So we got my question, and you haven't heard my bumpers yet, so I don't expect you to guess any of those, though they're a fine crop, I'll tell you what. And, some doo-wop, some soul, some pop, yeah, everything. All right, so with that in mind, if you want your own category, that's usually the easiest way to win. And I'm going to start with Ruth and Gurney. Welcome, Ruth, to WGN Radio.
1: You're faster than a speeding bullet, Raleigh.
0: Yeah, no.
1: Coming up with a question, but you got me intrigued on your trivia question.
0: Yeah?
1: This guy finds out more by looking at, what was the term you used? Did you say subject?
0: No, at this. I'm not telling you what it was. He says, I can tell you more about a subject by looking at this than by reading his diary. Looking at what?
1: Was the subject referring to a person?
0: No.
1: No, okay. Not reading a diary, but instead looking at the TV?
0: Nope.
1: A newspaper?
0: Nope.
1: I'm going to radio?
0: Nope.
1: No. Magazine?
0: No.
1: Okay, we'll leave that one alone.
0: Okay. So let's talk about America 250, the 250th centennial. That's the category you want, right? All right.
1: Correct. Because I've been finding interesting things are going on around the nation, and I wanted to see what Raleigh could do, but I also want to request a song.
0: Oh, you do,
1: so
0: do you? All right, so let's get that out.
1: Don't let me forget that one.
0: Well, I'll ask you that first. What song do you want to request?
1: I want to request, and sometimes when you do your variations, I just absolutely think that is so phenomenal to hear the artist, you know. Oh, you do such an incredible job with, two or three of a song. Okay, here's the song. Reason why is July 4th, 1984, I spent with someone that I'd known in the 1800s.
0: Oh.
1: And we didn't make history in this lifetime, but I'd like to request, and I like the Andrew Sisters, but there's other cover for it, and that is, rumor has it, I had a column in the Lake County Journal titled Rumor Has It.
0: Okay.
1: I was a columnist in Human Interest Stories. So that song, and I'd love to hear what you're going to choose
0: okay.
1: for it.
0: Good
1: even
0: enough.
1: Even if it's not going to answer somebody else, your favorite.
0: All
1: okay,
0: right.
1: Okay, back to your trivia.
0: Okay, so here we go. So there's, there's a lot of talk about America 250. Officially, though, it's called three different things other than the 250th anniversary. Name any one of them.
1: Well, it's sesquicentennial. I haven't heard of the other two.
0: You're close, but... you're a little close. You can do better than this. And there's actually, with the word centennial, there's two choices of the things that become before it.
1: I can't get a multiple on that, huh?
0: No. I can't get a multiple.
1: This is a puzzle. This is a puzzler. So nobody else has put this out there, but here's our radio journalist, Raleigh, coming up with this.
0: Okay.
1: Something other is a reference to sesquicentennial.
0: But it's not sesquicentennial. See, that's the thing. But you're in the right idea. But it is not sesquicentennial. And you'd be absolutely right if you got the years right in this.
1: Oh, okay. I can't say bicentennial. That's not it.
0: No, it's not.
1: I've heard this once, I think, what you're going to state. I think I've heard it once, and I thought it was an unusual, statement, name, or whatever. Well, I'm going to hear it from you now. Okay.
0: Okay. Cool. There's actually two of them with centennial. One is the semi-quincentennial, and the Providence Journal goes with that.
1: Oh, I did say quincentennial.
0: Yes, semi-quincentennial, semi-quin. The other is the sestercentennial, so that's centennial as well. And then the third is the quarter millennial. That's a quarter of a thousand years.
1: Wow. We have to go to a museum to find these things out. But you know what I was looking for was even more information about the most unique. I've been coming up and have done already some really incredibly unique things when I thought this was going to pass me by. So I am just getting so patriotism is on my sleeve, wearing it on my sleeve. And when you hear about some of the things I've done already and what I may accomplish, now and then in the rest of the year, your listeners will find it very, very interesting, because I love interesting stories and things about anything, you know, at all. But this one being 100 years, you know, or 50 years later. So this is going to be fantastic. But I had so many unique things 50 years ago. And
0: all right,
1: I'm looking for more.
0: There's always more next
1: of the
0: week.
1: Really unusual things that people are doing in cities and towns.
0: All right. Well, we'll talk next week. All right. Thanks. Appreciate it. All right. So 888-876-5593. A sestercentennial. You're not going to hear that too often, but it does qualify. All right. Billy Bob and Bourbonnais, what's up tonight?
2: Hey, I'm your first-time caller.
0: Yes, you are.
2: Thanks for getting my song in last Tuesday around 11:30 there.
0: Happy to do it. I assume you have another one.
2: The Lorons and the Searchers.
0: Yes.
2: And anyway, yeah, I'd like to have this week Freddie Hart's Easy Lovin' is my request.
0: Freddie Hart, Easy Lovin', all right.
2: And then one stab at your trivial question. I'll say the way that they know more about people than the diary is by reading their tea leaves.
0: No, that's funny. That's not it.
2: Well, then I give up.
0: So advertising. I've got an easy slogan for you. You ready?
2: I never get them, but here goes.
0: I bet you get this. Make a run for the border.
2: Oh, Taco Bell.
0: There you go. See, you got one.
2: I'll be darned.
0: All right. Hang on. Don't go away. And the prices are worthless. Takes forever to get them. You may not outlive the list. We try. But you're doing it for the fun of it, and I'm having fun doing it with you. So we got Barry in New Hampshire. We're going to do 1971 charts. We got Don in Beloit. Ah, yes, the Battle of Britain. And Mike in Lindenhurst wants to take a guess on our trivia question as well. And there are two, count them two, lines available for you. 888-876-5593-8888. Raleigh, first bumper coming up in moments here. Yeah, bumper stumper for you on Monday Night Trivia on WGN Radio.

0: WGN Radio. I'm Raleigh James. So who are they? 1961 on Coed. All right. So I don't know if that's a hint or not for you. I'll leave that to you. But who are they? And I don't know what you know about them. You probably can't name another record by them. They were from Brooklyn. I'll tell you that much. That's about all. The only hint I got. All right, so my question, a Spokane, Washington city detective claimed he could find out more about a subject by looking at this than reading his diary. Looking at what? All right, so during the break, because I've always said Spokane, and people have gotten on me to Spokane. All right, so I just looked it up officially, and I was right. Oh, man. All right, so what could I tell you? All right, so Spokane, either way, a detective there. And we met quite a few, actually. That's a long story. But sometime I'll share it. But nonetheless, one of their finest detectives claimed he could find out more about a subject by looking at this than by reading his diary. Looking at what? All right, so Mike in Lindenhurst wants to take a guess. So, Mike, welcome to WGN Radio. What do you think?
1: Okay, I got a couple of guesses.
0: Good.
1: First off, they're shoes.
0: Nope, not shoes.
1: Teeth.
0: Not teeth. Oh, whoa. Yeah, that would tell a story.
1: Hygiene. General hygiene.
0: General hygiene. Nope, nope, nope.
1: Eye contact.
0: Nope.
1: Handshake.
0: And what?
1: Their handshake.
0: Oh, handshakes. No.
1: I'm out.
0: Think harder and call me back. Thanks.
1: Okay.
0: All right, appreciate it. All right, and no, Mike is not on the right track, actually, so we're not going to lead you down that path. Now, let's see. Barry is in New Hampshire. All right, Barry, welcome back to WGN Radio.
2: Hey, Raleigh, can I take a guess at the
0: Of course you
2: question?
0: Can. Of course.
2: Go through the trash?
0: No, but that would be effective. You're right. Original research.
2: How about what they check out of the library?
0: No. How many people actually go to the library? That's another subject, but no.
2: All right, those are my guesses.
0: Well, they're fine guesses. They're just not right. So let's, you want this week, the week of, let's see, that would be, the closest week would be the week of June 26th in Billboard magazine. You ready? 1971.
2: Okay.
0: Okay. Number one, It's Too Late. And by the way, it was,
2: Carole King.
0: Yes, absolutely. I was going to say it was a double-sided hit. The Earth Move. I feel the Earth Move was the other side. Okay, number two. You're off to a roll here. Rainy Days and Mondays.
2: Coppiness.
0: Yes. Number three. Want ads.
2: Ad-libs.
0: No. The ad-libs were earlier. That was the boy from New York City. Want ads? Yeah. Young and single and free. Experience is love preferred, but will accept a young trainee. The honey cone was by the...
2: Honey cones.
0: Okay. Yeah. Okay, on hot wax. All right, number four, Indian Reservation.
2: The Raiders.
0: Mm-hmm. Number five, Treat Her Like a Lady.
2: Sister...
0: Yes, Sister Rose is in there, but who was the group?
2: Cornelius.
0: Well, if it's Sister Rose, what would the Cornelius have to be?
2: Oh.
0: You know, you can do this. I'm going to give it to you anyway, close enough. Cornelius Brothers and Sister Rose.
2: Okay.
0: Yes, a Miami record. Number six, Brown Sugar.
2: Hello?
0: Yes, number six, Brown Sugar.
2: Probably. Hello?
0: Yes. Are you there? Hello, hello? Oh, no. And I know you know Brown Sugar. Have we lost Barry?
2: The Rolling Stones.
0: Yes, absolutely. Your phone almost betrayed you there. Number seven.
2: Yeah.
0: It Don't Come Easy.
2: Ringo Starr.
0: Number eight. Don't Pull Your Love Out on Me, Baby.
2: Is that the Bellamy Brothers?
0: No, Hamilton, Joe Frank, and Reynolds.
2: Okay.
0: That's all right. Number nine. When you're hot, you're hot.
2: Jerry Reed.
0: Absolutely. And number 10, Sweet and Innocent.
2: Oh, is that Donny Osmond?
0: Yes, absolutely. There you go. You just got about them all. Other than the honey cone, you did really well.
2: Okay.
0: All right. Well, hang on. So you're a winner. We'll add to your stash. Don't go away. I think there's going to be a lot more 45s in this stash because I've been just coming... You may get a car radio, but yeah. Oh, man. Whatever I have, instead of throwing that out now, I'm throwing them in the prize bin, anticipating a mailing while we're all still alive. Well, we can dream, can't we? Yeah, it's sort of like that. All right, so now we're going back to history here. We're doing the Battle of Britain with Don in Beloit. So not all airplanes, although the Battle of Britain was the first battle to be fought entirely by air, which is probably why you chose it. So are you there, Don?
3: Well, yeah, like anything on it, like the commanders or squadrons or strategy or events.
0: All right, so here we go. As you know, the Battle of Britain was not only fought by the Britons, the RAF. There were pilots from many other nations. One group in particular was the absolute best in the Allied unit. They shot down 126 German planes in 42 days. Who were they? What were they called?
3: Well, the British used so many foreigners that were...
0: Well, these were the best.
3: Because they saw their families slaughtered, they hired these people on as great. And there's so many choices here, Raleigh, Canadian, American, Czech. But I believe your best of the best answer would be the Polish
0: The Polish Squadron 303, but what did they call them?
3: I was going to say 303.
0: You need to tell me what they called them.
3: Oh, boy. Wow. They had a lot of nicknames for all the squadrons, maybe. But, wow. Sorry, that one. I remember 303 is a foreign unit. There was an American-Canadian squadron, of course, and stuff like that. I'm sorry, I don't remember.
0: It's really simple. The Polish Aces.
3: Polish Aces. Okay.
0: Yeah.
3: Hey, can I also ask about your question of the week?
0: Oh, absolutely. All right, so we have this Spokane detective, and he's claiming he could find out more about a subject by looking at this than by reading the subject's diary. Looking at what?
3: Looking at, like, where they work at, their work job site or something?
0: Nope.
3: Their car?
0: Nope.
3: Friends and colleagues?
0: Nope.
3: School report card.
0: Nope.
3: Clothes they wear?
0: Nope.
3: Looking through their wallet?
0: Nope.
3: Okay. Well, anyway, I
0: talk to you later.
3: I knew the Polish one.
0: Yeah,
3: so
0: good enough. We'll add to your stash. But again, the prizes are worthless.
3: Okay.
0: But absolutely. All right.
3: You
0: thanks.
3: Got it.
0: Appreciate it.
3: Well, have a good show. Okay.
0: Good deal. So we'll talk more and get your calls. We've got Cindy. We've got Eric. And room for you on WGN Radio.

0: WGN Radio. I'm Riley James. Okay, so who is that? Of course, if you're Australian, you probably know. But unreleased as far as on any media you've known. I guess there is a digital content, but he released it himself. And so who is that? 2024. There's a video with it, too, don't you know? All right, so 888-876-5593. I thought it was a great little record. And, well, it's not a record, actually. Great little song. It's interesting because he's considered a sex symbol in Australia. And I thought, yeah, well, maybe in the way that some people consider Sylvester Stallone a sex symbol. I don't know. But other than that, I didn't get it. But apparently he had been a male model before he took to music. And I thought he did a great job with that song. All right. It's probably the only thing I can say that he's done where I said, yeah, I really like that. But I do. So who is he? 888-876-5593. It's Monday Night Trivia, don't you know? All night. And we have our question that I've thrown out. A Spokane, Washington City detective claimed he could find out more about a subject by looking at this than by reading his diary. Looking at what? All right. So there you have it. We're going to get some guesses right now. And by the way, if you don't have any guesses and you don't know my bumpers, you can have your own category, as you well know, and sky's the limit on that. So, Eric in Barrington, welcome to WGN Radio. Are you there, Eric? Oh, I think we've lost Eric. Oh, I hope that we've just lost Eric and I didn't lose the phone system, but I'm in another studio tonight, so I shouldn't be having the same problem, though. Thank God I got into this studio earlier tonight than usual, like at least an hour before the show began, only to discover that I've been meaning to replace the audio computers. I've been meaning to replace them for a while. The new ones are just sitting here waiting to be programmed. And in fact, John even said, you going to do that over the weekend? I said, nah, got other things in mind. I should have, because the main one is down for the count, so I'm using an alternate one, but as you can tell, since you're hearing something, it actually works. So, and you're hearing the stream, so that works too. That was dicey for a moment. All right, so we've got Tom, and Tom is in Belvedere. Welcome back to WGN Radio, Tom.
1: I think maybe you're looking for phrenology, the study of bumps in the head.
0: Oh, I like that. I'm not, though, but it's a nice guess.
1: I have a question for you, though.
0: All right.
1: A couple weeks ago, you mentioned Little Joe. I just caught the words going through, and would you explain about that again?
0: What, was I talking about Little Joe as in Little Joe in the Thrillers, Little Joe Cook?
1: No, it was a Jewish last name.
0: I don't know.
1: Something that seemed like somebody you knew.
0: Oh, God.
1: I was just wondering because I knew a disc jockey up in Duluth, Minnesota on the overnight in the late 60s named Little Joe.
0: Okay.
1: I just wondered if with your connection, maybe it was the same person.
0: No, that was a guy on WEBC. Joseph Little Joe Lasnik was who that was. And Vacation Land Calling. And that was, I guess that was on KDAL and not WEBC, but KDAL. And so, yeah, aware of him, and no, I didn't know him. He was on the air into the 80s, I think, and did very well because, you know, a lot of disc jockeys kind of hope that one day their listeners will just leave them their estate. Well, believe it or not, to Little Joe, it happened. And a surprise, substantial bequest from an anonymous listener who left him her entire estate because his voice had brought her so much comfort. So not bad. But he died in the probably mid-80s. So it's not him, though. So I know who he is, but I did not know him.
1: Yeah, this is just a local overnight motorcycle rider.
0: Yeah.
1: And when I lived in an apartment up there, his sister lived upstairs from me.
0: Okay.
1: He'd come to visit.
0: Okay. Well, he had been a taxi driver in Duluth and then an ambulance driver. And then he got on the air. Yeah, Joe Lasnik. So, yeah, absolutely.
1: I remember him.
0: And I think after KDAL, he might have been, I want to say he was at WEBC after that, but I don't know.
1: Every once in a while, this guy would decide to take off while he'd have an hour recorded and he'd take off and go somewhere and have a couple of drinks and then come back.
0: Well, that's not that unusual, unfortunately.
1: Yeah. I imagine.
0: Yeah. All right. Well, good memories. So, no, I don't know who I was talking about, but not him.
1: Okay. Thank you.
0: All right. Bye. Thanks for calling. Appreciate it. All right. So, yeah, I hadn't thought about him in years. So, absolutely. But a lot of overnight guys would tape an hour of the show, usually 1 to 2, and then they play it back 4 to 5 so they could go. Yeah. Bill is a first-time caller. He's in Antioch. Welcome to WGN Radio.
2: Howdy.
0: All right. Thanks for calling. So what do you think?
2: I'm thinking this is way out there, but I'm saying maybe they looked at their grade point average.
0: Well, that's interesting. That is out there. It's not right, though.
2: Okay.
0: But all right. But I like that. Yes, absolutely. So, okay. But you said it says that you want Chicago Cubs trivia.
2: Yeah.
0: All right. So let's see here. All right. There we go. What were the Chicago Cubs who began playing in 1870 called?
2: The Whales?
0: No, the Chicago White Stockings.
2: White Stockings.
0: And they joined the National League in 1876 as a charter member.
2: Okay.
0: Call me again. We'll try it again.
2: Will do.
0: Okay,
2: Thank you.
0: Appreciate it. All right. So 888-876-5593-8888-Raleigh. Ken is in Chicago. All right, Ken, welcome back to WGN Radio.
3: Hi, Raleigh. I got 3 guesses on the trivia.
0: Oh, good.
3: The first one is the nosy next-door neighbor.
0: No.
3: Fingerprints.
0: Nope.
3: The brand of underwear he wears.
0: Nope. Oh, that's interesting. Nope.
3: Yeah. Well, blood work?
0: Nope.
3: Okay, then I give up on that.
0: Okay.
3: And what else did I ask? Could you play a record request?
0: All right.
3: I'm not sure of the name. It's by one of the singers on Sha Na Na. Those Magic Changes.
0: Really?
3: The head singer of Sha Na Na.
0: All right.
3: Real good singer.
0: All right. Those Magic Changes. All right.
3: I think so. Yeah. He's the lead singer, short guy, dark hair.
0: Yeah, no, that's...
3: lead singer.
0: Yeah,
3: He sings songs. He's a very good singer.
0: Okay. Now, is it the same, those Magic Changes, that was in the movie Grease? And I think you're talking about Johnny Contardo?
3: I think so, yeah.
0: Yeah, I think I do have that. But I'm pretty sure that is the same thing that was in Grease. So that's...
3: I think so, yeah.
0: Yeah, Johnny Contardo. So
3: I saw him on a YouTube Sha Na Na show.
0: Okay.
3: Yeah, he sings a lot of the oldies.
0: Oh,
3: He's a good singer. He's got a good voice.
0: Yeah, that was a whole bit of Sha Na Na. Yeah, they and Vince Vance were the two big oldies knockoff groups. So yeah, okay.
3: Oh yeah.
0: Good deal. We'll do it.
3: Thanks.
0: Okay, thanks. My pleasure. And see, I actually wrote down Ken's name next to that. I already forgot who requested Easy Lovin' by Freddie Hart. But I will be playing it. I just don't know who I'll be playing it for. All right, so what else is new with that? Now, Fran is in Austin, and we're going to do lyrics. All right, well, first she's going to guess on some trivia. So, all right, Fran, how are you?
4: Well, first of all, I'm doing okay.
0: Good.
4: I have a couple of...
0: What did the doctor say Friday? Didn't you go?
4: I had a couple of doctor's appointments last week, so I'm not sure which one I was talking
0: about.
4: Well,
0: we were hoping they weren't going to put you back on the methotrexate.
4: Oh, they did.
0: Oh, well, sorry.
4: Yeah, they did. Fortunately, it's fortunately, I mean, if that's the worst thing that happens to me, I don't like it.
0: Right.
4: But,
0: right.
4: You know,
0: exactly.
4: We can't like everything in life. And she put me on a lesser dose of it.
0: Okay.
4: So.
0: Good.
4: Yeah. So it's, you know, it's bad, but not as bad.
0: Okay.
4: As I thought it was going to be. So.
0: Yeah. All right. Well, good. All right. So you're still walking erect and talking, conjugating your verbs. So all's doing pretty good.
4: As far as I know. Yeah.
0: Okay. All right.
4: So I have a couple of guesses.
0: I'm ready to hear them all.
4: Okay, their hands.
0: Nope.
4: Their hair, how they wear their hair.
0: Nope.
4: Their shoes.
0: Nope.
4: Okay, that's all I got.
0: And you want lyrics. 1964.
4: Yes,
0: you ready?
4: Right. Yep.
0: When I think of how you looked that day in your gown of silk and lace... I know you know this. And this originally was a pop standard, but of course it was redone by somebody who redid a lot of pop standards in the early and mid-60s.
4: Hey, okay, tell me that again.
0: Okay, and maybe I'll give you a little bit more on that. Okay, when I think of how you looked that day in your gown of silk and lace, should have known that day you came my way that this was the time and the place.
4: I
0: know you know this, and the first version that I know of, anyway, was 1951. The Swallows did it, and then the Four Aces did it right after that. But everybody did this. So you know this song.
4: Oh, God, I should know it. I'm kind of into pop standards. I should know.
0: Oh, you absolutely, you're going to just hit yourself if you don't come up with this. So you've got to, you must. So let's see what I can, yes. When I know it was love from the start, why don't we give it a try?
4: Oh, shoot.
0: I never dreamed of romance, never gave it a chance. I know I'll never be free.
4: Familiar,
0: what has happened to me? All right, the Beatles had a song by the same title. It clearly was not the same song. And I'm going to see what versions I have on this.
4: Okay. I don't know. Maybe the methotrexate's fried my brain. I don't know.
0: Well, you're
4: on the methotrexate.
0: No, you're about to know, and you'll recognize it instantly.
4: Okay.
0: Well, you will if I get a computer that will work. So, yeah, that is always a trick here.

0: think of
1: you, yeah. You know the song, don't you?
2: Yeah. I do, but I can't think of the name of it.
1: Well, it the reason I can't give you all the verses is they all start with it. You know, tell me why. Tell me why.
2: Tell me why.
1: Though I try to forget, tell me why.
2: Tell me why.
1: Why I think of you yet. Yeah, yeah. Tell me why.
2: Yeah.
1: I keep fooling my heart. Yeah, right. Tell me why. All right. So, well, geez, I know you know it. I was sure you'd have picked that up right away.
2: Yeah, it was like nagging at my brain, but not quite hitting it. So
1: yeah, and
2: it
1: was interesting that Al Alberts of the Four Aces wrote it, and the Swallows released it like a week before they did. So you just never know.
2: Wow, so, I don't know why I didn't remember that.
1: Yeah, Bobby Vinton, a big hit, and we have everybody from Keeley Smith to Dinah Washington, the Four Tunes, and Eddie Fisher who covered that.
2: Oh my God, I heard that song so many times that
1: I
2: guess
1: it was an adult song when you were a kid, so you're forgiven for that.
2: Well, that's true, but usually I'm pretty good at those. In fact, I was thinking about doing big band lyrics at some point.
1: Oh wow!
2: I know.
1: Okay.
2: I used to sing in a place that we used to do a lot of Nat King Cole and Ella Fitzgerald and show tunes and Shoe Fly Pie and Apple Pan Dowdy and, just different things like that. And so, I don't know, maybe I'll try that. Because what year am I going to try this week?
1: Yeah, right.
2: So,
1: well, we'll figure out something.
2: Better luck.
1: Yes.
2: Better luck next time.
1: I hope so.
2: If I know an artist, I'll call back.
1: Okay, good. Thank you. Okay, bye. All right.
2: Okay, thanks.
1: And I think that Fran will know some artists. Maybe not this next one. I don't know. This may be a little out there, for I know that Stan knows them, but I'm not sure. I try to get a mix, like newer stuff, and of course, I default to doo-wop, but there's newer stuff in there too. And let me say goodbye to Fran, release that line, so there's a line available for you. We got Cindy, we got Karen, we got Bob and Gary and Shane. Ooh, who's driving? I'm going along for the ride again. Love to ride. So next Bumper Stumper on Monday Night Trivia coming up in minutes right here on WGN Radio.

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1: Hi. Yeah, I think it's body language.
0: Nope.
1: Eye movements?
0: Nope.
1: Vocal inflections?
0: Nope.
1: Wow. His walk or gait?
0: Nope.
1: Well, I don't know, but thank you for letting me try.
0: I'm glad you did. Thanks for calling, Karen. I appreciate it.
1: Thank you.
0: All right,
1: bye.
0: Good deal. So, yes, not anywhere in the ballpark on any of those guesses. So let's see. Bob in Willowbrook, let's see how close he gets. Welcome back to WGN Radio. Bob, what do you think? Bob. Well, I think he gave up. All right. Well, he'll probably call back. Maybe. I don't know. But let's see. Oh, we're going to do some MASH trivia right after the news with Shane. We're driving. Betcha it's to Milwaukee. We'll find out. Gary in Elmhurst. Welcome back to WGN Radio.
2: Hello. Yes. I have a guest on the Spokane Detective.
0: What do you think?
2: I think it's his internet search history.
0: Oh, I love that. It's not right.
2: Okay. I have one more.
0: Yes.
2: I wouldn't say checkbook, but like financial statement, you know, credit card statements.
0: I like that too, but that's not right either.
2: Okay.
0: Got anything
2: Thank
0: else?
2: You.
0: Thanks for trying. Call me again. Okay, appreciate it. All right. So yes, those are fine guesses. I like those better than the body parts, actually. But again, don't listen to my clues because that'll take you right down. down God knows where. All right. So we have two more hours of Monday Night Trivia coming up and another bumper stumper right after the news right here on WGN Radio.

0: Flames, Pittsburgh's own. Who are they? They were on the Star label. A song was published by Phoebe Music, so you know what that's about. But so who are they? 888-876-5593-8888. Raleigh. So yes, we have a question, and hopefully you'll get it tonight. If not, it becomes next week's Straggler. A Spokane, Washington city detective claimed he could find out more about a subject by looking at this than reading the subject's diary. Looking at what? All right, 888-876-5593. Let's see what Dave on the north side has to say for his bad self. So, all right, Dave, what do you think?
1: Hello?
0: Yes, that's you.
1: Yeah, where are you?
0: So,
1: can
0: what
1: you
0: are...
1: hear me?
0: What? Yes, I hear you fine. What are we doing?
1: At first, I want to take a guess.
0: Okay.
1: Would be looking through his garbage.
0: No. What else you got?
1: That's it. And listening to detective shows, and they always did that.
0: Okay.
1: I wanted to request a song.
0: Alrighty. What song do you want to request?
1: Big Mama Thorpe.

0: Thornton, yes.
1: Thornton?
0: Uh-huh.
1: My tears are fallen.
0: Okay. All right. You got it.
1: Okay.
0: So what are we doing?
1: Okay. I guess you didn't understand me. Last week we talked about doing questions that I had to see 5x5.
0: Yes, and that was, right, and that was almost impossible. I'll come up against some, but I will not actually probably know until I read it out what it is. So if you want to do 5x5, we'll just do 5x5.
1: All right. Yeah,
0: all right. Who played Ted Baxter on the Mary Tyler Moore Show?
1: I have no clue on that one.
0: Ted Knight. Yeah, and it was patterned after a guy in Los Angeles, Jerry Dunphy. All right. Who starred in True Grit and Rooster Cogburn?
1: I give up.
0: Okay, John Wayne. All right, we'll talk to you next week. Thanks. Appreciate it. All right, so 888-876-5593, 8888-Raleigh. Yeah, and Jerry Dunphy knew it, too. He used to complain while that show was on, saying, they embarrass me every week. My feeling was, don't cop to it. Oh, well, we've got Mike in Janesville. Welcome back to WGN Radio, Mike.
2: Every week. My feeling was, don't cop to it.
0: All right, so you can't listen to the radio when you are, in fact, on hold, because otherwise you wind up, when you get on the air, not being ready to talk to me. So we'll put Mike on hold until he decides he's no longer listening to the radio. Shane is driving, taking me for a ride. Where are we going tonight, Shane?
3: Hey, Raleigh, I am up in Milwaukee right now.
0: I knew it. I just knew it. I'm kind of getting sick of Milwaukee.
3: Yeah, me too. Yeah. I'll be heading out to Quad City.
0: Okay. All right. Good enough. Get some Made Right hamburgers.
3: Okay.
0: All right. Let's see. They are the best if you are unfamiliar. All right. So let's see. I had your question right here, too. Where it couldn't have disappeared so quickly, and it was such a fine question, too. Let me look at history here, and it'll probably all come back to me now. And let's see. It was such a nice question. Oh, yeah. All right. Here we go. Here we go. And what this is, oh, don't tell me I've got to start answering them all before they'll tell me. I guess I do. All right, let me go through and go ahead and get them right or get them wrong so we can get down to my question. And I liked my question, too. So let's see. Got that. And let's see. All right. Where are we? Where are we? I don't know. Let's see. Oh, here we go. Who took over as permanent commanding officer following Henry's death? And the operative word in this is permanent commanding officer.
3: That'd have been Colonel Potter.
0: Yeah, absolutely Potter. Right. Absolutely right. Because a lot of people would have said Frank Burns, and he was acting CO at the beginning of the season, but Potter took over and stayed for the rest of the run.
3: Yep.
0: All right, you got it. All right, well,
3: awesome.
0: Enjoy Milwaukee, but not too much. And, yes, when you're in the Quad City, stop at a Made Right. All right, you can report back. All right, thanks.
3: Thanks, Raleigh.
0: Appreciate it.
3: Bye-bye.
0: All right, so, good. I like to ride. I like Made Rights, too. They're a loose hamburger. I don't know how to describe it other than that, but they really are good. Mike is in Janesville, and he's no longer listening to the radio, thank God. So, all right, Mike, welcome back to WGN Radio.
4: Thanks, Raleigh. How are you doing?
0: I'm doing all right. How about your bad self?
4: Oh, just peachy.
0: Ah, okay. So, I believe we're going to do 5x5. Is there anything else on your mind?
4: I got a bunch of guesses for the week trivia thing.
0: Excellent. All right. For our Spokane, Washington City detective?
4: Yep.
0: All right. He could find out more about a subject by looking at this than looking at the subject's diary. Looking at what?
4: Income tax records.
0: Nope. What else you got?
4: Record CD collection.
0: What else you got?
4: Antiques collection.
0: Keep going.
4: The lures in his tackle box.
0: Definitely not. Keep going.
4: T-shirt collection.
0: No, and then?
4: Hobbies?
0: Nope.
4: And the watch he wears.
0: Nope.
4: That's all I got.
0: All right. So now we're going to do some 5x5, yes? All right. Which female Disney character was a fearless warrior who saved China?
4: Mulan?
0: Yes, very good. I have no idea who this is. You're 100% right. Who starred in Ferris Bueller's Day Off?
4: The same guy that did The Producers.
0: Well, by the way, not the original Producers, and that's the only one I know with Zero Mostel and Gene Wilder.
4: No, but it's the one with Nathan Lane.
0: Yeah, no. No, I'm sorry.
4: I even know who he married. Go ahead. I can't remember his name.
0: Matthew Broderick.
4: That's him.
0: All right, that's all right, but you're entitled to get another one wrong, too. You'll get this one right for sure. What continent contains Canada?
4: North America.
0: Yes. Which Friends cast member died?
4: Oh, God. You mean on the show?
0: I have no idea. Laura was kind enough to send me some questions. She knows what she's doing here, so I don't know. I guess on the show.
4: Okay, Joey.
0: Well, no, I need the actor's name.
4: Oh, died for real.
0: Oh, I don't know. Well, I have to look that up. He might have died on the show. I don't know. Let me look. I thought this guy was alive, but what do I know? No, you're right. He's dead. Absolutely dead. Died in 2023.
4: Okay. Well, I don't even know who Joey is, so.
0: I don't either, but the guy who died was Matthew Perry.
4: Oh, that's right. Yep, that wasn't Joey, but yep.
0: Okay, we'll try next week. Thanks for calling.
4: You betcha.
0: All right, thanks. Good deal. So, all right, so there you go. There you go. No, I am indebted to Laura and to Lisa for doing this for me because, of course, I'm clueless. But that covers so much ground, and all of it is accurate. James is a first-time caller. Ooh, and he is in Highland Lake. Welcome to WGN Radio, James.
5: Yes, this is my first time calling.
0: And I am thrilled about that. I hope you're going to make it a habit, so I'll be kind. What are we working on?
5: What the policeman looks at.
0: All right, the city detective from Spokane. Yeah, you could find out more about a subject by looking at this than looking at the subject's diary. Looking at what?
5: His eyes.
0: Nope. What else you got?
5: That's it.
0: Well, if you think of something else, me back. Thank you. Appreciate it. All right, so very nice to meet James by phone in Highland Lake. All right, so now Bob called back. All right, Bob, welcome back to WGN Radio.
6: Thank you. Sorry about that snafu. I disconnected myself.
0: Oh, I've done it.
6: Okay. Okay, I've got, 6 questions on the trivia. His mail.
0: Nope.
6: His wallet.
0: Nope.
6: His car.
0: Nope.
6: Closet.
0: Nope.
6: Kitchen table.
0: Nope.
6: Children.
0: Nope. Think of another 6
6: boy.
0: And call me back.
6: Okay.
0: Appreciate it.
6: Do you have time to take a couple of requests?
0: I am going to make time to take a couple of requests. So let's see. Bob from Willowbrook. I got to write that down so I'll know who actually is requesting. Unlike Freddie Hart, I don't know who that was. But okay, Bob from Willowbrook. What are you requesting?
6: Okay. First one is Lily by Pink Martini.
0: Oh, my God. Okay. All right.
6: Now, this is a song I think your audience should be exposed to.
0: Uh-huh. What else you got?
6: And the other one you're going to hate, Mr. Dyingly Sad. But
0: oh, no, actually, I love that record. I love that record. I don't know why you think I'd hate it. The Critters.
6: Wow.
0: Yeah, blue be your eyes, blonde your hair, you beyond all care, life is... Yeah.
6: You know
0: I'm
6: more
0: Mr.
6: about
0: Dyingly
6: the lyrics than I do.
0: Yeah, I love that song. Absolutely, one of my favorites. And I think John hates it, but I thought it was a great, great song. Yeah, too bad it wasn't really a hit. You know, it was the Critters, and they actually had...
6: I remember hearing it.
0: Yeah, Younger Girl was their bigger hit, and that was pretty big everywhere. But then they followed up with Mr. Dyingly Sad, which kind of did nothing, and I thought it was just a wonderful, yeah, just a breeze, a little muss your hair, but your smile away, each little care. Yeah, right, right. I love that. Blue be your eyes, blonde your hair. You realize beyond a care, life's in a hurry, but you're so mystifyingly glad. I'm Mr. Dyingly sad. All right. All right.
6: Well done.
0: Yeah.
6: Thank you, Raleigh.
0: All right. Thanks for calling. Appreciate it. Yeah, I thought it was a terrific record. I can't help it. All right. So, yeah, some of those Wimpy White records I like. So what can I tell you? And I was willing to publicly admit it. That's something. We'll get to Andy. Oh, Los Angeles. Well, actually, he's from Los Angeles, but he wants to do New York radio trivia. All right. 60s, don't you know? Ruth and Gurney has a request. Don't we all? I can't wait to hear that. Cindy in Chicago has some guesses, and she wants Miss Fisher, don't you know? All right, well, all of that and more is coming up. It's Monday Night Trivia. We've got another hour and a half of this at least, so call off and call early on WGN Radio.

0: WGN Radio. I'm Riley James, 1969 Decca. This group was from Little Rock, certainly from Arkansas, I think from Little Rock, and about the only place it got much airplay was Dallas, but I thought it was a terrific record and a woulda, coulda, shoulda, so who are they? 888-876-5593. And this is going to take us, before the news, to Cindy in Chicago. So, all right, Cindy, what's up?
1: Okay, well, I have some guesses. Some of them were guessed already.
0: Well?
1: Let's see. Oh, where's my reading glass?
0: This is going to be good. All right.
1: One second. Where's
0: my reading? Yes, of course. But we'll be going to the news soon, and then that'll give Cindy plenty of time to get together. Are you still with us, Cindy, or did you fall over?
1: Okay, here the
0: just checking. All right.
1: Their computer record, their phone record, their bank record, their credit card record, their phone tracker where they went, their brokerage record, their car, what is it, where they work, their job record, or their car tracker record?
0: Not a one of them.
1: All right. And then I have a couple requests.
0: Of course you do. Let me get a clean sheet of paper here for the request. What you got?
1: Okay. This one is better than the other. Are you there?
0: Oh, live and in the flesh. Be quick. Okay. I got to go to the news.
1: Lazy day.
0: Okay.
1: What a day.
0: Okay. Lazy day. Spanky and our gang. What else you got?
1: And baby, it's you.
0: Okay.
1: And then I wanted Miss Fisher trivia.
0: Okay, we'll give you that after the news. Hang on, don't go away. We'll pick it up right there on Monday Night Trivia right here on WGN Radio.

0: WGN Radio. I'm Raleigh James. Okay, so who is he? Los Angeles boy. And, yeah, died a couple of years ago now, I think it was, but made it to about 71. He was actually on a number of labels, originally on Lizard. I love that little label because of the logo. But anyway, after his Lizard run, he was on ABC, and that was the first record he actually had on ABC, and that he co-wrote with Gabe Meckler, who, interestingly, had owned Lizard. All right, so Gabe produced it, too. Who is he? 888-876-5593-8888. Raleigh, Monday Night Trivia. I have a question. And if you don't get it, well, it will become next week's straggler. But we have almost an hour and a half left, so there's plenty of time. A Spokane, Washington City detective claimed he could find out more about a subject by looking at this rather than reading the subject's diary. Looking at what? All right, now we're talking to Cindy in Chicago. She wanted her Miss Fisher murder mystery trivia thing. Okay, you with us?
1: Cindy. Yeah.
0: All right. I have your question here. Don't tell me I've lost it again. I couldn't have. I just had it here moments ago. I couldn't have wiped it away by. Oh, I do. Okay, here we go. All right. So we talked last week where she lived at 221B, which was, of course, the same street address as Sherlock Holmes. But let's talk about the car she drove. It was a 1923 bold red what?
1: Roadmaster?
0: No, it was a Hispano Suiza, an H6.
1: Okay, I wouldn't have. I can see her car. But,
0: yeah, that's the. Yes, you can see it, so you should have taken the time to know what it was. Now you do.
1: Okay.
0: Thanks, appreciate it. All right, so yes, Roadmaster. All right, well, there you go. Let's see what we're doing here. Oh, Andy in Los Angeles. Hello, Andy. How are you this week?
2: All right, how are you?
0: I can't complain. So we're going to...
2: Well, you can if you want to, but...
0: Well, right, but there's absolutely nobody who gives a damn. So we'll just move directly on.
2: I know the feeling.
0: Yeah, exactly. Yeah. And, yeah, I could tell you what hurts and everything else, but the hell with that. Now, let me find your question. Okay, now I had an absolute date here. Here we go. We're going to talk about WMGM a moment here. Because, of course, as you know, they left the top 40 format on February 28th, 1962 at 5:30 p.m.
2: Right.
0: And they, of course, became WHN with kind of mother music, if you will. All right.
2: Right.
0: So,
2: right.
0: And the last record ever played on the air, do you know what it was?
2: Yeah, I did know it one time. I think I forgot.
0: And that's actually
2: Out
0: not even
2: in the streets. Out in the streets.
0: No, 1962, Peppermint Twist, Joey D. But that wasn't the wasn't the question. So that's all right. You didn't have to know that. What you have to tell me, who was the last disc jockey on the air playing the Peppermint Twist when they switched formats?
2: All right. Now it was either one of two when I thought the second one. Wee Willie was the one I was listening to, the last one. But
0: okay.
2: I don't think
0: Nope.
2: And, was it Kalin?
0: Bob Kalin. Yes, absolutely was Bob Kalin. Yeah, absolutely. Right. I was going to say, I'll give it to you for that. But yeah, if you listen to him, you knew he was Bob Kalin. But do you remember their jingles? Okay.
2: No, I like the station a lot.
0: There was one in particular. You got to hear this if you haven't before.
2: Okay. Yeah. Okay.
0: And let's see if I can actually find a computer to play something tonight. Here we go.
3: He was a U.S. Marshal, and Jerry was his name. So they called him Jerry Marshall, and widespread was his fame. He went to catch the outlaws, Bob Kalin and Ted Brown, who were rustling old Dick

Down in Callan, 20 days 'tis said, got as far as Loman's Bar, found pretty gals instead. 2 hours there he dallied, then on Edmund's horse did leap. Still

0: WMGM.
1: Do you understand why they lost the team?
2: Marshall strode into the square and turned at Callan's corner and found Brown and DeFreitas there. They wheeled and drew and fired, and to this day 'tis said each one missed the other and they hit the air instead.

0: Western hero man.
1: And they had to recut it after it got on the air because Loman's bar, and then Loman wasn't there anymore. So they recut the damn thing. But I just thought it was the sweetest little jingle.
2: It is. What year is that from?
1: Oh, probably like 1960.
2: Yeah, yeah. That I never heard before.
1: Yeah, but they would play it occasionally, but I could even say 59, but I'm pretty sure it was like 60. And yeah, when I heard it, I said, I got to have that. And I've kept
2: that's
1: it all
2: great.
1: These years, you betcha.
2: Yeah.
1: All right,
2: yeah.
1: But you knew Bob Callan, absolutely.
2: Okay.
1: And you know, he wasn't there very long, as you probably know. Of course, he wasn't on the planet very long either. He died in his 40s.
2: Right.
1: But do you know who he kind of shared that night shift with?
2: Who he shared it with?
1: Yeah, who right before he took it over, there was another guy, and you should know this guy for a very big reason. And this is just extra credit.
2: This is overnight?
1: Well, not just
2: overnight.
1: No, it's more like evenings, late, you know, 7 to midnight type hours.
2: Well, I know that,
1: I think you can do it.
2: No, I can't. No, I think I can.
1: Yeah.
2: It was someone who went to the other stations, I know.
1: Yes, right, exactly, to WABC, right? You're halfway there, so who was it?
2: Yeah, no, I know. It was, let me think for a minute, I don't get it. Wasn't it bad? Oh, I should know that. Just.
1: Well, that's right, you've already won, but Bob Lewis.
2: What? Oh, yeah, I remember he was on MGM,
1: I do. Yeah, absolutely.
2: Yeah, I remember him from that. And then he went to Winston,
1: yes,
2: was on the weekends.
1: Right.
2: Yeah. And I thought he was very underrated as a DJ.
1: I agree.
2: I thought he was so easy to listen to.
1: Yeah.
2: And I really liked him, but there was no spot for him, right?
1: No,
2: really.
1: Exactly. But yeah.
2: After the All Night thing. Which
1: and he died
2: terrible.
1: Young, too. I think his real name was Bob Schwartzman.
2: Yeah, I don't like that.
1: Yeah.
2: Yeah.
1: Right, yeah. And by all accounts, a decent guy, sadly died too young.
2: Yeah.
1: All right.
2: Yeah.
1: Well, as usual, you are a winner.
2: Right.
1: You remember Bob Callan. Nobody else does. All right. Hang on. Don't go away.
2: All right.
1: So there you have it. See, we're having to get, because you've already done like ABC and MCA, so we now have to go a little deeper into New York radio trivia. Yeah. Now, if we get into the 70s, we could include some New Jersey Top 40, but no. All right. So 888, let me put Annie on hold here. 888-876-5593. I have a question, of course. A Spokane, Washington city detective claimed you could find out more about a subject by looking at this than by reading the subject's diary. Looking at what? 888-876-5593. Kimberly and Dalton, welcome back to WGN Radio.
3: Hi, Raleigh. How are you tonight?
1: All right. And by the way, I mailed your package last week, so you should get it soon.
3: Got it today.
1: Oh, you did? Okay, good.
3: Yeah, Mom's going to, anyway, appreciate it. Thank you.
1: Sure.
3: I had two questions for your trivia.
1: Okay.
3: Body language, like blinking of the eyes, sweating.
1: Nope.
3: Looking away.
1: Nope.
3: How they treat others, like service workers, like waiters, secretaries. Nope. Okay,
1: nope.
3: That's all I got.
1: All right. Nice try.
3: Here's
1: all right.
3: Mom.
1: Well, okay. So,
4: I cried most of the day.
1: Oh no!
4: No, I really appreciate all that you do for us, and I'll tell you, you'll always be one of my special people in my book. And there's about 10 people in your whole lifetime when you're getting at hundreds. And I'll tell you, you're one of them, because when I was young, the elder ladies, when they had their group, they always said, you don't have to worry about anything about a friend or hurting you or anything, because you only end up with one friend when you're
1: yeah.
4: And I'll tell you, I don't think that's true. But anyway, I really appreciate it, and I cannot say enough. But anyway,
1: it's my pleasure. You get to listen to a lot of Bing Crosby now.
4: I know, and I love it. I love it. You know, especially now I'm going through so much, you know, wondering about the grandchildren and everything and our health, both of us.
1: Sure.
4: We are not getting any younger, and I know I have to get rid of this big, big old house. You know, it's on a corner across from a park and did us well for over 50 years, but I've got too much stuff.
1: It's tough. That's one of the toughest.
4: It's hard to get rid of it.
1: It is very hard to get rid of it. It's hard to go through it. You avoid it as long as you can. And then when you go through it, everything has a memory attached to it. And you know darn well that you should get rid of most of it. But you also know that while most of it you'll never miss, there's something that you're really going to miss. And that's what you don't want to throw out. So that makes it even longer. So, yes, I understand.
4: Exactly.
1: Yeah.
4: My granddaughter came into, so I got to see the baby. But the thing is that the first thing she says, "Oh, Grandma, of course, you're so thin. What happened?" Okay. Then she goes, Oh, my gosh. This doesn't look like when I'm up. You've got too much stuff.
1: Oh, jeez, no.
4: And I said, "I know." I says, "I have to have somebody help us get rid of things because so much is, I collected,
1: Right.
4: We took care of all those 106 apartments, a 22-unit, a 14-unit, a shopping plaza. You can imagine the people that gave us stuff.
1: Oh, of course.
4: What we inherited, And I said, and even now, it was funny the other day, Schlitz Brewery closed their last place in Milwaukee.
1: Uh-huh.
4: Well, I've never been on top of the garage. I can't climb or do anything. And my husband has many things up in the rafters. One of them is a great big Schlitz sign, that you put over a pool table.
1: Yes.
4: And I'm thinking, oh, my, that might be worth something, but how do you get it down?
1: Right. It is worth something, but you're right. But also, that's part of the problem. You've got things that are worth a lot, but you don't know what they are. And after a while, you get to the point where you say, oh, the hell with it. Because what happens is when you're younger, you own your possessions. When you're older, your possessions own you. And it's time for, you to basically have them hit the road.
4: Right. I know by my sister Dorothy, when her boy died at young, early 50s, and they had nobody else, and they both went in the nursing home, and Denise took over the estate, and they didn't even tell me they were doing it, and they just sold everything,
1: right,
4: which was wrong, but at the same token, it had to be done. So when I let them, I signed the papers off, I says, the heck with it, I sure don't need it anymore.
1: Right, exactly.
4: And now I have to get rid of it, because I'm 92 next week and for 34, I says, no way.
1: No.
4: I don't need it. So I told Elizabeth, I says, I'm going to call somebody in and just have, just get rid of what they want, or something, because there's too many things, and it does own you. It actually does.
1: Right.
4: I don't care what I touch. I've seen clothes now in all these closets. Why do we need all these closets full of clothes?
1: Right.
4: So I am going to go through that, and I'm thinking, oh boy, don't get old.
1: Well, no, absolutely.
4: Good.
1: But, most of the stuff, like that Schlitz sign, today, the most that's going to be worth, the absolute most would be about $500. So you're not looking at things that are worth a fortune. So now, that said, there's probably some hand-painted doodah in your cabinet that is worth something, that Antiques Roadshow would love to know about. But, being in Chicagoland, there should be somebody who deals with that, who would come and clean it all out and give you what they thought the value was. And even though, of course, they'd fleece you, it'd be something better than nothing.
4: You're right. That's what I want to do, because it's owning us.
1: Right, it is.
4: Like two of us.
1: Right.
4: Because, my baby is 70 and I'm 92, so, it's crazy.
1: You know,
4: and this coroner is devouring me. I mean, my grandson comes in and does a lot of work, but, he's got a big job and he's got his daughter now.
1: Yeah.
4: With this, we don't know if it's going to be cancer or not with this anemia business. But, he brought her, this week and she says, "Grandma," she says, "she's so thin," because I haven't seen her. She's been gone for a year. And I said, "Oh, now we match," because, she's so thin and drawn. And so I put my wrist up to hers. I said, "See, we're the same."
1: Yeah.
4: But it's funny, to think that, life goes on and it's quick and everything. But, I've got, the future will still be here because having, a grandchildren, the two of them, and then the two now great-grandchildren. So life will go on. I will still be here.
1: Right.
4: I have to look at it that way.
1: I would say before you do it, though, since you are in the Chicago area, because it's so big and there's so many places, there's direct buyout companies, which is usually the fastest cash you'll get. But maximum value would be from like an estate sale liquidator. But I don't know if you have any of that stuff. But then there's the antique dealers and appraisers. So you've got people like that. And usually what it'll be is they'll spy something they really want and they don't want anything else. But they say, oh, we'll take it all. But they're only after that one item. But that's okay. You'll get something for it. So you might check that first.
4: Mm-hmm. Oh, we're going to have to.
1: Yeah.
4: Because when Elizabeth walked in and she said, oh, I knew I was doomed. I have to do it.
1: Yeah, well, you'll want to, yeah. And you'll feel better when you do. And,
4: I hope so.
1: I would say get on it.
4: I don't want to leave all that work to them because my grandson, he says, you've never looked at, my husband died in 2004. And he knows I've never been out there to look at all his stuff. Mm-hmm. And he says, it takes me a year to just to go through Krampus.
1: Yeah. No, well, the reality is, sadly, if you go before you do it, you know what's going to happen. One of your grandkids is just going to call somebody to just haul it away. And that'll be the end of it.
4: Oh, they will.
1: Yeah, exactly. That'll be the end of it. So I'd try to find out about like estate sales and antique dealers and direct buyouts because, just talking to some of those will probably give you a lead on who can come and do it. They've also got decluttering services, but you don't want to pay them. You want them to pay you something. So give it a try.
4: Yeah, because if I go into a home or whatever is the future, that's a tremendous barrier.
1: Well, yeah, but we're not letting you do that. You're going to be fine.
4: That's what my children say.
1: Yep, that's absolutely yes. If they even breathe the word, believe me, they even breathe the word home, they're out of the will. So no.
4: I know. It was funny that you're saying that yesterday or the day before yesterday, we had a little problem with Panera. I had my lip got caught on a piece of plastic in their soup, and I always have their soup, okay?
1: Yeah.
4: So we called them and told them about it, and he says, I told him, I said, sure, I'm 92 years old, and I said, it could have really done damage to me, a young kid. And 92, he says, you don't sound 92.
1: Right.
4: I says, well, I am, I'm sorry.
1: Right. No, you don't. We know that.
4: And he says, what? We ended the conversation. It was all right what they did for me and everything. Okay. We're cordial. But the thing was, he said at the end, he says, what? He says, you're a firecracker.
1: All right. Well,
4: that was so funny.
1: I'm looking at the news, so I will talk to you soon. And it is great. You're sounding fine. So keep me posted on the junk removal.
4: I will.
1: Okay.
4: And you're great. And all the people, we can all be thankful. All the Cindy's and the Fran's and the Linda's, everybody. You're just wonderful. And you help a lot of people.
1: Well,
4: and I sincerely mean that. And always, I'll be thinking of you always.
1: Talk to you soon, I hope.
4: Okay, thank you. Bye-bye for now.
1: Yeah, and actually, I'm grateful to every one of you who calls. That's what makes the show a pleasure to do, truly. Couldn't do it without you. So we'll pick it right up there. I think we've got a couple moments, waning moments this hour. If not, well, then after the news, I'll let Adam be the determinant of that on WGN Radio.

0: I'm Riley James. Lee Shot Williams. Juke Joint Slide. Kind of a takeoff on Marsha Griffiths' Electric Boogie from 1983, but Lee Shot Williams did it in 1996 on Echo. And that Marsha Griffiths, man, I'll tell you, that was like the biggest wedding party song ever. You heard it nonstop. You almost never heard it on radio stations. But in any event, I digress. 888-876-5593 is 8888-Raleigh. And Anita is a first-time caller. Welcome. Let's see if we can do this here to WGN Radio. Hi, Anita.
1: Hi. Hi.
0: Thanks for calling. What are we doing here? Guessing on our question?
1: I have a guess.
0: Oh, good. What do you think?
1: Google searches.
0: Oh, I love that. It's not right.
1: Oh, it's all I got.
0: Well, good deal. You call me again. Thank you.
1: Thank you.
0: All right. So, yes, a Spokane, Washington city detective claimed he could find out more about a subject by looking at this than by reading the subject's diary. Looking at what? 888-876-5593-8888-Raleigh. All right, so what do we got here? We're back to Cindy. I always go to the first-time callers. Are you still with us, Cindy? No, I guess we finished, Cindy, because we did Miss Fisher, right? She didn't know her car, but now she does. All right, so let's see. Jeff wants Seinfeld trivia. We'll do that. Gary in Austin wants 5x5. Gary, how are you?
2: Well, hey, Riley. It's great to hear all that New York radio talk that you and Andy did. I always like hearing that. I like hearing Jean, too. I always enjoy hearing her calls. And I hope if I make to 92...
0: Oh, man. I don't know anybody within a decade of that that sounds as youthful and fun as Jean. Just absolutely.
2: I know. It's amazing.
0: Yeah.
2: I think, do I even want to be 92?
0: No, not me. No, I'm ready to go like yesterday. But,
2: Yes. I can't disagree with that.
0: Yeah, John can attest my favorite phrase, Lord, take me. I think I've been saying that since about 9. So, you know, when I was a kid, I was cute. Now they find it alarming, you know. But
2: that's true.
0: Right, but the sentiment's absolutely the same. Yeah, so.
2: Yeah, it is.
0: Yeah. Yeah. So we're going to do 5x5, are we?
2: Yeah, oh, also I have a guess on the...
0: Oh, good, trivia, good, is, good. I'll take all the guesses I can get.
2: What's in the refrigerator?
0: Oh, that's great. No. But that's really good. I like that. Keep thinking along those lines, because it's certainly better than what your eyes look like or whatever. So, yes.
2: Yeah.
0: All right. So, are we ready for 5x5?
2: I guess so.
0: What game used dice and you had to roll 63 points on the first half, then straights, full house, and 3, 4, and 5 of a kind?
2: Yahtzee.
0: Absolutely right. Which war was the show MASH set?
2: Korean.
0: Yeah, absolutely. How did Susan die on Seinfeld?
2: Ooh. I don't know that one.
0: I wouldn't have either, but this must have been one hell of a show. I never actually saw it. She died licking poisonous wedding invitations. Yeah. Got to give the writers creativity for that.
2: Yeah, you do. You do. And to make it funny, too.
0: Yeah, right. So. What saloon did Miss Kitty own on Gunsmoke?
2: Oh. Silver Dollar.
0: Long Branch.
2: Oh, that's right. Yeah.
0: Talk to you next week.
2: Okay, talk to you soon.
0: Thanks. Bye. Good deal. So, all right. Now let's say goodbye to Gary so a line can be available for you. Okay, there it is. I think I just hung up on two people accidentally. Oh, well, Mark is a first-time caller, and he's in Evanston. All right, Mark, welcome to WGN Radio.
3: Hey, how you doing, Raleigh?
0: All right, thank you for calling. What are we working on?
3: I want to try the trivia and also maybe a 5x5.
0: Okay, go.
3: So, circle of friends?
0: No.
3: Or family?
0: No.
3: Or criminal record?
0: No.
3: That's all I got on that.
0: Okay, 5x5. You ready?
3: Yes.
0: Mayim Bialik was on Blossom, Big Bang Theory, and hosted a game show. She also is what? And we're basically talking about educational level.
3: No, I don't know what that is.
0: Oh, she's a PhD in neuroscience.
3: Oh, okay.
0: Believe it or not. So now she's got a show that deals with, like, psychic stuff on YouTube. I don't know. A cat that lives outside and is not domesticated is what kind of a cat?
3: A feral?
0: Absolutely right. What job did Bob Hartley have on the Bob Newhart show?
3: What job did he have?
0: Yeah, what was he?
3: A shoe salesman.
0: He was a psychologist, a therapist. All right, well, that's you're not going to make five.
3: No, so,
0: what? What? That's it.
3: You're not
0: going to
3: make
0: sure. Okay, well, geez, I don't know what's going on with that. But we're glad to hear from Mark. I hope he will call again. So, let's see. All right, we're going to do Seinfeld trivia, of course. But Mark and Aurora wants charts, so let's do that right now. We're doing 1968 charts. All right. So, Mark, welcome back to WGN Radio. Are you there, Mark? Oh, there. There.
2: Ben,
0: now you're there.
2: Ben,
0: all right.
2: Had some trouble getting through tonight.
0: Really? Like what kind of trouble?
2: Just had to call over and over again.
0: Okay, just that it was busy. All right. Well,
2: We don't get a busy signal when we call. We get an announcement from you that other callers have already gotten in.
0: Oh, all right. Well, it's a hunt group, so after
2: that's okay.
0: Yeah, after all the lines are full, then it'll go to that. All right.
2: It's a what group?
0: A hunt group. In other words, you're dialing the first number, but if someone's on the first number, it automatically goes to the second. If someone's on the first and second, it goes to the third, to the fourth, to the fifth, to the sixth, you know, like that.
2: So it's rotational.
0: Yeah, it's absolutely.
2: Interesting.
0: It'll go back to the first if there's an opening, but if all lines are full, it'll just basically say you're SOL. All right. So maybe more polite than that, but that's basically it. All right. So are we ready with the week ending June 22nd, 1968?
2: As ready as I'll ever be.
0: Mm-hmm. Number one, this guy's in love with you.
2: Herb Alpert.
0: Yes. Number two, MacArthur's Park.
2: Jimmy Webb, otherwise known as Richard Harris.
0: Yeah. Well,
2: Jimmy Webb wrote it.
0: Yes, he did write it, and he certainly isn't Richard Harris, but that's all right. Number three.
2: And he said in his songwriting book that some people called it a great rock and roll symphony and others called it an obscenity.
0: Yeah, I just didn't want to play it, but the fact that it was so nice and long, it was a perfect bathroom record. I don't think no disc jockey's ever heard more than the opening bit and the closing bit. The rest of the time, we were out of there. All right, so we have now number three, Mrs.
2: Number
0: Robinson.
2: Three. Simon and Garfunkel.
0: Number four, Yummy, Yummy, Yummy.
2: The Ohio Express.
0: Yes, number five, The Look of Love. And
2: Poor Jill Minden.
0: Yes, I'm afraid
2: Brazil
0: so.
2: 66.
0: Number six, Moni Moni.
2: May James and the Shondells.
0: Yes, number seven, Think.
2: Marisa.
0: Yes, Aretha Franklin is number eight. Angel of the Morning.
2: Whoa, was that one controversial? Mara Lee Rutt.
0: I just thought it was bad. All right, Seattle record. Number nine, Tighten Up.
2: Oh, Archie Bell and the Drells. And Archie Bell wasn't even in the country when it topped the chart.
0: Well, no, right. And the Drells were never in the session. That's the interesting part of that.
2: Yes.
0: They dubbed Archie over that. It was the Texas Tornadoes, a group from TSU, and who never got any of the credit, and they dubbed Archie over it. Yes, and when he was in the service, they shipped him off to Vietnam, and he'd say to people, "That's me," and people didn't believe it. So... Yeah, all right.
2: And I love those. I love those three chords that come right after and make it mellow.
0: Yeah.
2: Good jazz.
0: That's right, and that is the Texas Tornadoes. Yeah, then they were the Texas Tornadoes. I don't know why they weren't tornadoes. The car wasn't quite that nice, but anyway. Number 10, Reach Out of the Darkness. Ugh.
2: Oh yeah, Friend and Lover.
0: Yes, I'm afraid so. All right, well, you got all 10, so we'll see how far you go.
2: Let's see how we go.
0: Number 11, Here Comes the Judge.
2: The first one would be the one that I'm not sure of.
0: Okay, well, it was on the Soul label. You know, because obviously,
2: and
0: it's,
2: if I hear
0: it's,
2: it,
0: it's,
2: and if I,
0: by the way, it's not Pigmeat Markham. It's the other version.
2: Yeah. No, if I hear it, I won't know the name of the artist.
0: And
2: sorry.
0: he did one of my all-time favorite records that Mitch Ryder screwed up, "Devil with a Blue Dress."
2: Oh.
0: Yes, Shorty Long.
2: Oh no, I would not have known that.
0: Oh yes, but, Shorty Long.
2: Okay,
0: wonderful.
2: At least I made it 1 past 10.
0: Yes, you did. All yeah. right, good deal. Well, thank you. Hang on, don't
2: okay.
0: go away. All right, so good deal there. We have charts. You can pick any week, any year, any month, whatever you want. You pick, and we do it. All right. So now, Fran and Austin's got some guesses for us. All right, Fran, you've been thinking about this. What do you think?
4: Medicine Cabinet.
0: You're a winner.
5: Yeah.
0: That's exactly it. A Spokane detective said he could tell more about subjects by looking in their medicine cabinet than by reading their diary. That's
4: wow.
0: it. The inside of the medicine chest. So you are a winner.
4: All right. Yeah, I knew I was going to win one way
0: That's
4: or another
0: right.
4: tonight, right?
0: Right. See, it doesn't matter that you didn't remember the lyrics to Tell Me Why. All right, so...
4: I've redeemed myself.
0: You
4: Yay.
0: Have, fully and completely. All right, hang on, don't
4: All
0: go
4: right.
0: away. Yes, indeed.
4: Thank
0: All right.
4: you.
0: Now, what this means is that I got to come up with another question. Well, all right, here we go. People are more likely to do this in Nevada and least likely to do it in Alabama. Do what? Most likely in Nevada, least likely in Alabama. Do what? What are they doing? All right, so 888-876-5593. Another Bumper Stomper will be coming up in moments, don't you know. And then we've got 5x5 with Paul and Woodstock. We've got Seinfeld Trivia with Jeff and Homewood. And Ralph, we're going to do something else. He had some guesses, but we've already had a winner. So maybe he knows our next question. We'll see on WGN Radio.

0: WGN Radio. I'm Raleigh James. All right, so who are they? Yeah, 1975 on Curtum. So you know there's a Curtis Mayfield connection, but they're not from Chicago. They're actually an Oakland group that used to be on Bula Bula. All right, I'm not making that up. All right, so we have Jeff in Homewood wants his Seinfeld trivia. So, all right, Jeff, are you ready?
1: I'm ready.
0: Okay. Seinfeld was purportedly to be a TV show about nothing, but actually that was not the case. In 2014, Jerry Seinfeld, in an interview, put the matter to rest by definitively stating what the show was really about. What was it about?
1: Well, you got me on this one. Let me think for a second. Okay, I give up.
0: It was about how a comedian obtains his material. And the interesting thing is the pitch for the show, when Larry and Jerry went to NBC in 1988, they wanted to do a show about how a comedian gets his material. The show about nothing was a joke in an episode many years later, and to this day, both Larry and Jerry are surprised that it caught on as the way people describe the show, because to them it was actually the opposite of that. It was based on real-life experiences of Seinfeld and David, and for the first seven seasons, a 23-minute show ended by Jerry doing his own stand-up routine. So that was, you know, the content was pertinent to the same episode, hence where a comedian gets his material.
1: All right, let me try guessing the trivia question.
0: Okay, so we have Nevada, most likely, Alabama, least likely, to what?
1: Get married.
0: No. It's probably the other way around, but I don't know. All right. Wedding chapels notwithstanding, yes, I know. All right, well, thanks. If you think of something else, call me again.
1: All right, thank you.
0: All right, thanks. So, yes, indeed, there you have that. So we'll have Pat in Magnolia, Paul in Woodstock, Ruth has a request, and Ralph in Rockford has a question. All right, well, I doubt I have an answer, but I'll make one up coming up on WGN Radio.

0: WGN Radio. I'm Riley James. Well, there's another bumper stumper for you. And who are they? Yes, you probably heard that done by several people. But who are these? 1958. No, I won't give you a label. That would give it away. All right, but I know that Stan's going to know it when we get there anyway. Well, Pat is in Magnolia, Texas. Yes, formerly of Harwood Heights. How's it going, Pat?
1: It's going beautiful. How are you, love?
0: All right, can't complain. So here we are. We're now in our second day of summer. A little bit warm, is it?
1: Yeah, yesterday was the solstice, right?
0: Yes, absolutely. Longest day of the year. Sure did feel like it.
1: Yeah. You and John, you're in Arizona, right?
0: Yes, we are. Absolutely.
1: Yeah. How's the...
0: Last week in Scottsdale, it was 111, but here in Globe tonight, see, in Globe, it gets cool at night. So when I'm at the Globe studio, it's actually kind of nice because we've got elevation going with us. Well, I mean, kind of nice. It's 86 degrees while it's, you know, more like 99 in Phoenix. Humidity is 11, but here's the deal. Humidity is 11%.
1: That's what I was going to just ask.
0: Yeah, 11%.
1: When my wife and I moved from you know, Chicago to down here,
0: yeah,
1: you said you're going to see a lot of trees.
0: Yep.
1: It is going to be really humid.
0: Yep.
1: Boy, were you right.
0: I wish I wasn't. But yes.
1: Oh.
0: It could be worse. You could be in Galveston, but it's pretty bad where you are.
1: It is. But, you know, I every time I want to kind of complain, think, you know what? I gave my neighbor my snow shovel and I left.
0: Right. You see, the thing is, anytime you're going to complain, just think about January. Because it will be wonderful where you are, and people in Chicago will be suffering.
1: Exactly.
0: Yep.
1: And I feel bad for them. I lived there for 35 years.
0: Where were you before that?
1: You know, I grew up in Detroit.
0: Okay.
1: And then I spent 2 years at school at Oklahoma State.
0: Okay.
1: And then I went to Chicago and I got married and had two kids.
0: Okay.
1: All right. You know, the snow, the cold, the brutal. I feel for those people.
0: Yeah.
1: Their winter was not very nice last year.
0: No. No, and it's the luck of the draw. Some years it's okay, and other years, man, it's an onslaught.
1: And right now, I know that I shouldn't bitch.
0: Right, right.
1: It's a trade-off. It's a trade-off.
0: Of course it is. There's no perfect place. I mean, people will say that San Diego's perfect, but I didn't think so. But, yeah, there really is no perfect place.
1: There was an electronics mentor that I had years ago.
0: Yeah.
1: He retired out to Seattle.
0: Uh-huh.
1: He said, Seattle, the temperature was perfect. But when he first moved out there, he said it rained for 23 days in a row.
0: Oh, it could rain for 230 days in a row, but most of the time it's not rain. It's this weird amorphous drizzle. No, I know. I did my time in Seattle. Yes, absolutely. And it's always like that, you know. But then you get like the 1 week in June where the sky is bluer than bluer has ever been, and the pine trees are just greener than green, and it's gorgeous. And then the rest of the year, you suffer.
1: And actually, to be honest, here in Texas,
0: yeah,
1: the sky is much bluer and clearer than Chicago, middle of the country, more pollution, and the sky is much clearer, just beautiful here.
0: Oh, yeah. Now, you might not be saying that in downtown Houston or downtown Dallas.
1: Well,
0: No. But where you are, it's very nice. Absolutely. So, yeah, enjoy every minute. So what else is happening?
1: No, that's about it. I just wanted to say hi.
0: I'm so glad you called. It's good to hear from you.
1: No, I know you're doing trivia stuff tonight.
0: Yes, something akin to that. Yes, yes. But, you know, Tuesday to Thursday, we talk about absolutely anything, and I'm always looking for callers.
1: No, that's cool. I just wanted to say hi.
0: Well, I'm so glad you did. So check in again soon.
1: All right. You
0: okay, thanks.
1: Care.
0: Yeah. All right.

0: So, absolutely. Montgomery County, Texas checks in. Nice. So now, 888-876-5593. But I warned him. It's somewhat of a shock, but it could be worse. You know, I mean, man, that Gulf, New Orleans, Mobile, Tampa. Oh, my good God. Yeah, right. Yeah, just unbelievable. And Houston, too, really. Yeah, all right. So, Paul in Woodstock, welcome to WGN Radio. Paul, are you still with me? Rumors that Paul's been against us from the start. No, actually, he's just hung up. So, all right, he wanted 5x5. Well, and that's courtesy of Laura and Lisa, who are just the best at that. All right, now, what are we doing here? Oh, Ruth has a request. If she's still with us. You still with us, Ruth? No. This better not be all the phones are going away. It's just, I am not ready for that. All right, we did Seinfeld trivia with Jeff and Homewood, so we finished that. And we got Ralph in Rockford, I hope. Are you there, Ralph?
1: Yes, I tried to be.
0: Oh, thank God,
1: yeah.
0: Yeah, right, you're alive and breathing good. All's well.
1: Yeah, I'm still breathing. I don't know if I'm alive or not, but it sounds like it.
0: Well, if you're not, it's going to be a much better show. I can't wait for that interview.
1: Okay, well, it looks like the Lord took one of the famous music producers today. He was 94, and his name is Clive Davis.
0: Oh, yeah. He's an interesting study, that's for sure.
1: Yeah, that's the question I was going to ask you about, because you know so much about music. I think he discovered
0: Yeah, I think he was like 92, because I think he was born in 32. If I'm not mistaken,
1: okay, that...
0: he was an attorney. He was on the legal staff of CBS Records. And actually, it was very interesting because, of course, the A&R department of CBS had been, Columbia especially, but had been run completely with an iron fist by Mitch Miller. And Mitch Miller refused to release a rock and roll album on Columbia. He wouldn't do it. And so 45s, yes, to some degree, but albums forbidden. On Epic, yes, but not Columbia. Well, anyway, they finally got rid of Mitch in 1965. And they brought back Goddard Lieberson, who was a wonderful man. He was British. And he came back as president of Columbia Records for a while Clive was... you know, walking up the ladder from attorney to ultimately record president. And Clive was an interesting sort, and he did a lot of wonderful things, too. I'm not meaning to put him down as far as any of that stuff goes. But, you know, it, like I say, 65, Goddard was there, Goddard Lieberson, and 66, they reorged it, and they put Clive Davis ahead of it, put him as president. And that's what he was there for, the, you know, newest generation of rock and roll, because they had some folk and some jazz, but not rock and roll. So, okay, he did a hell of a job as far as that goes, but I think he started to read his own publicity. And the mistake, really, the mistake that he made, the thing that got him fired, was the $1 million bar mitzvah for his son that he wrote off with Columbia money. And so they got rid of him, to say the least, which was, and that was 73. They fired him unceremoniously and literally for, and they said it too, for bankrolling the bar mitzvah. And so, it was interesting because even though Columbia Records fired him, Columbia Pictures immediately hired him to be a consultant for Bell, which they owned. Well, at the time, he wound up within a year founding Arista in 74. And so that was the deal. There was a secondary school honor society in New York. Davis was a member that was called Arista. So that's what he named the label after. And that was an outgrowth of Bell, you know. So he, of course, signed a lot of people there, and the rest is history. But the bar mitzvah was his undoing.
1: Oh, boy, that was. Well, I think the bar mitzvah is the... how we Christians celebrate the first communion. The Jews have bat mitzvah, I think.
0: Well, here's the deal, though. Remember, if you have a daughter and you're wealthy, you're going to be paying for her big wedding. But if you have a son, you're not going to be paying for the wedding. So the and of course bar mitzvahs are a little later than we got with confirmations. All right, because you're 13. That's the when you're a man at 13, and so they have these swankiest parties because you know I went to junior high school in Miami Beach, so I know I went to these parties and they were great, incredible parties. But so they're lavish, and I always thought it was well with a daughter they pay for the wedding, with a son they bankroll the bar mitzvah. And anyway, and you know, it's fine. He just should have used his own cash. And from what I understand, it was $1 million. I don't know on Long Island how you spend $1 million for a bar mitzvah, but I guess he figured it out. You know, Arista did very, very well, no doubt about that. And, you know, he started his own production companies and some other deals. He had a 2-year agreement with TriStar, and, you know, he did a number of other things. He left Arista in 2000, and Arista ultimately became part of Bertelsmann Music, you know, and now that's where you start to, you know, get nuts in terms of how it all went down, because BMG merged with Sony in 2004. And, you know, I mean, like everything else, just like there's, you know, 2 grocery store chains, well, there's 3 record chains. That's it. So anyway, but the interesting thing about, I thought the bar mitzvah, that he'd never top that, okay, because that was such a story. And I was at Epic at the time. All right. So here's the deal. He topped it because he came out in 2013 as bisexual. All right. Now, this was one that I guess in his close inner circle didn't surprise anybody. But, you know, he was married to Janet for like 20 years, 4 kids and all that kind of stuff and all that. And I think he married somebody else after that. But anyway, the big thing was the coming out. He wrote a book and included it in there because he wanted that his coming out would lead to a greater understanding of bisexuality. Okay, so that was, he died, you know, in Manhattan. And I just, while we were talking, I just looked up and the obit said he died at 84, but I swear this guy was born in 1932. I remember this. But, I guess that would be 84. Yeah, okay, I'm not realizing it's 2026. Yeah, that would be, okay, so he was 84, because his birthday was April 4th, I remember that.
1: The NBC news that he was 94.
0: Yeah, no, I'm sorry, 94. It is 94. 94. He is 94. Was 94. All right, and I think it was a respiratory illness, and so I don't think it was anything else. He died at home in Manhattan. So, yeah, he was flamboyant, to say the least, and lived his life on his own terms. And
1: I thought maybe he gave that million to Mr. Greenspan because he made it up to 100. He died today too.
0: Oh, really?
1: Yeah.
0: Oh, that's interesting.
1: He was 100 years, and that's that kind of that reminded me a little bit of Henry Kissinger because he was 100 when he died.
0: Yeah. No, I hadn't heard about Greenspan either, who was head of the Fed from 87 to 2006. And we could have long stories on him, but it's not a political show, so we won't. But I could, believe me, I could talk for hours about this.
1: Yeah,
0: but
1: I know that.
0: We won't. Yeah, boy. But did he do America a favor? Well, we'll leave it there. He was married, he dated Barbara Walters for a while, but he married Andrea Mitchell.
1: Mitchell, yeah, she was a correspondent.
0: Right, she was like 20 years younger. And it was Ruth Bader Ginsburg who married them.
1: Oh, I see. Okay.
0: But yeah, he had some very brief marriage that was annulled, when he was very young. And then, like I say, he dated Barbara Walters, but nothing came of that. And then he married Andrea, I think that was about 84. But he'd been sick for, he had Parkinson's.
1: Yeah, he had Parkinson's. That's what they said on the news.
0: So he'd been sick. Yeah.
1: Yeah. Well, since we never talk about politics, I want to go back just a little bit back to music. And I wanted to tell you about quite a coincidence because Wednesday night, when we talked, I remember I told you that I lived in Rockford at Albert Pick Motel.
0: Yes.
1: And I got Channel 9, you know, WGN.
0: Right.
1: And remember, when you I said, Dave Brubeck, you know, that was the indicative that that mm-hmm. movie came on
0: right.
1: Friday night, et cetera. And then you were kind enough to play Take Five.
0: Right.
1: Yeah, and so I couldn't believe I was, after your show, I was kind of channel surfing.
0: Right.
1: How do you call it? Yeah, and so, believe it or not, then Thursday morning, I stayed on the radio because I like radio, and there came a quiz question on one of the big stations from Chicago, just as big as WGN, or maybe not quite as big, but they always have music quizzes in the morning,
0: uh-huh.
1: I think 6:20, 7:20. And at 7:22, the question to win two tickets, believe it or not, the question was, the jazz musician Dave Brubeck is famous for playing which instrument?
0: Oh, jeez. So did you call?
1: No, because I didn't like the tickets. I could have won, you know.
0: Oh.
1: And so, well, but believe it or not, they said it was piano. I thought he played several instruments.
0: Yeah, he did. And actually, as far as piano, that's why I like that Blue Rondo a la Turk. That's a lot of piano work
1: yeah.
0: in that. But yeah, he was absolutely a jazz musician, and piano was his main deal. But he was a composer and a
1: yeah.
0: band leader and all that kind of stuff. But yeah, if you've listened to Blue Rondo a la Turk or Unsquare Dance, you can
1: yeah.
0: really hear his piano chops.
1: Yeah, okay. Well, I have another little music trivia here that I wanted to tell you fast about, and that was about Wolfman Jack.
0: Yes.
1: And as you know, he comes on WGN every Sunday morning
0: yes.
1: from 2 to 5.
0: Yes.
1: And the announcer always says, don't call, because that was when Wolfman Jack was around.
0: Right.
1: You know, and so, and that's very honest. Now, believe it or not, now there's a station here, radio station, I would say, in southern Wisconsin somewhere. I don't want to name the station because I don't want to get into
0: okay.
1: trouble here. But I don't know how I should explain it. But in the morning show that they have, all of a sudden, Wolfman Jack comes on, and he says he recommends this morning show. It's
0: okay.
1: Morning. And that is A.E., right?
0: Well, no, it may be, but the other thing is, remember, Wolfman Jack, when he was alive, was syndicated for many years, and he cut
1: yeah.
0: liners for everybody who carried his shows. So I don't know
1: yeah.
0: who the personality is, but if he's recommending a personality who might have been on the air when Wolfman Jack was alive, he probably kept the liners.
1: Yeah, okay, but here is the verification, because this same station on weekends has the oldies show there in the morning, and Wolfman Jack comes on again, but this time he names the DJ who is doing that show.
0: Right.
1: And so that must be artificial intelligence.
0: Well, like I say, not necessarily. If the disc jockey was on the air, say in 1990 or sometime in the 80s, he might still have the liners.
1: Okay, well,
0: I have a lot of liners from people in the 70s and 80s. I don't play any of them, but you know, I do have a lot of them. So, and most of these people are all dead. So if I played one, it wouldn't be AI, it would just be an old tape.
1: Oh, okay. All right. Well, I was just surprised, because this DJ has not been known to me, and he comes out of this area in southern Wisconsin, Milwaukee or Madison, and I was just surprised that all of a sudden...
0: Remember, when Wolfman yeah. was first syndicating that show in the 70s, most of the
1: yeah.
0: stations that ran it were, you know, I always called places like Elephant's Breath, Montana. You know, or like when Murray the K was working for me and had to cut a liner for Red Deer, Alberta. Oh, my God, he went nuts. Red Deer? There's a place called Red Deer? Yeah, it's a pretty big city. It's not too far from Edmonton. But anyway, so anybody who was working at those stations in the 70s, he would have gladly cut liners for them.
1: Yeah, yeah, okay. Well, if he had known in the 70s that this jockey or this morning show would be on
0: well,
1: this
0: see,
1: channel...
0: But do they mention the call letters, or do they mention just the disc jockey?
1: No, they just say this is this jockey so and so, and they use the phrase recycle. He recycles all the best music out of the 60s and 70s. You know, so
0: okay. But what I'm saying is, if Bob is not Wolfman Jack is not mentioning the call letters, then that guy could have been working at one of the stations carrying the show in 1973.
1: Yeah, so you exclude then AI, that AI could do this.
0: Well, AI could do it, but I'm saying it probably didn't.
1: Oh, okay. Well, it sounds to me like very much like Wolfman Jack, but I've listened to him for a long time. I think he died in 95.
0: Yes, he did. But remember, if Wolfman Jack cut it in 1974, for instance, he would not sound exactly like he did in 1980, you know, or 1990. If the call letters weren't in there and just the disc jockey's name, most likely the guy had an old tape.
1: Oh, okay. Well, I'll keep listening to it and see if I hear anything else.
0: It probably isn't AI, because it probably isn't even worth it to him to take the time to do it. But could it be done? Absolutely, easily.
1: Yeah, well, okay, well, that's what I was just going to say.
0: Yeah.
1: And, I think your show is coming almost to an end now, so...
0: you know it is. That's absolutely right.
1: Yeah.
0: Yeah, we've blown it again. Oh, man, well, we shouldn't have talked so long. Call me on Tuesday through Thursday when we can actually talk a while. All right, thanks.
1: Yeah, okay.
0: All right.
1: All right,
0: and we're already in commercials, which I think that means the show is over, which let me check with Adam here. Are we done, Adam?
2: We're done.
0: Okay, we're done. So now the stream is still running, so I'm going to talk to Stan on the stream because he knew all the bumpers, I am sure. So, Stan, welcome back.
3: Hi, Rob. Yeah, you're right. I only know about three or four of them.
0: Really? I thought you would have known them all.
3: Yeah, pretty tough this week. Yeah, real tough.
0: Okay.
3: Actually, the Zoom, Zoom, Zoom by the Collegians.
0: Yes, on Winley, yes.
3: I Winley. That's kind of like a national anthem in the Greasy Doo-Wop group I hang around with.
0: Right.
3: I play that every week. And the first one, I'm Gonna Laugh at You by the Calendars.
0: Right, on co-ed.
3: On co-ed. And then Summer Night by the Chimes, that's the flip side of Once in a While, I believe.
0: 1960, yep.
3: Yeah, and then the group from Pittsburgh, I've got on Itzy's Greatest Pittsburgh. Why Don't You Believe Me by the
0: The Diadems.
3: Diadems, yeah. I get the accent on the wrong syllable sometimes.
0: Do too. Yeah.
3: And that's about all I had.
0: Well, Bit by Bit was Merging Traffic. If I Could Only Be Sure was Nolan Porter. Juke Joint Slide was Lee Shot Williams. And The Natural Four did Heaven Right Here on Earth.
3: That did sound familiar.
0: Yeah.
3: For Tom Records, you said. Yeah, that had a nice sound to it.
0: Yeah. All right. Well, always good to hear from you. Thank you.
3: Okay, well, thanks.
0: Okay, bye. All right, bye. So now on that note, we apologize to Naoto, to Marty, to Paul, who called back for 5x5. We'll do it again next Monday, of course. And then tomorrow night, 21 hours from now, we will reconvene, and if it's on your mind, it'll be on mine right here on WGN Radio.
4: 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I'm Grant Marshall, 2020 News. 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Muscle and Toe. Totaled chaos in New York City as rock and rogue tow truck schemers are driving blitz crazy, chasing crash quest dummies. Some schlocky chop shop owner runs a fleet enmity outfit, according to The Gothamist, which reports the crash and churn cowboy pitches illegal tow truck drivers like this. You want to make more money and like to fight and scream, this he hollers, is your, rhymes with trucking life, rife in the crash lane. Gold Stinger. In Australia, three scam-slinging cyber crooks are charged after allegedly laundering looted loot into flashy gold bullion buys. Detectives say the fraud-fueled flimflam funneled over $600,000 in stolen scam cash through fake firms and bogus bank business before the glittering grab got grounded by investigators. Now the accused are trading gold dreams for grim court dates. Guess their retirement plan just got heavily devalued. Better's Bathroom Blitz. Up on Tipple Shriek. Some drunkard screams like I never did flee none. At a horse racing beer drinking Squalapalooza in England, they came in through the bathroom stall door. A mom and her kid, unleashing a bonkers bathroom beatdown on another woman, cops say. Fought to trot, mom caught on camera, allegedly yanking clumps of hair out of her nemesis. The cursing so constant, the soundtrack was nothing but beeps. This is their fight throng. And that's what's happening. I'm Grant Marshall, 2020 News.
0: 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We started right at 10. If you don't hear yourself on it, it's because you didn't call, and I hope you'll rectify that soon. 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Dial 888-876-5593. 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

0: WGN Radio. I'm Raleigh James. 3 big hours of Monday Night Trivia. Got a new question for you. Got 11 bumper stumpers. And, of course, you can always have your own category because everybody knows something about something. All right, so here we go. New question. A Spokane, Washington city detective claimed he could find out more about a subject by looking at this than reading his diary. More about a subject by looking at this than reading his diary. Looking at what? All right, so 888-876-5593, and I should say Spokane because I know there is no can in Spokane, having lived there and all, but old habits die hard. All right, so 888-876-5593. So we got my question, and you haven't heard my bumpers yet, so I don't expect you to guess any of those. Though they're a fine crop, I'll tell you what. And, some doo-wop, some soul, some pop, everything. All right, so with that in mind, if you want your own category, that's usually the easiest way to win. And I'm going to start with Ruth and Gurnee. Welcome, Ruth, to WGN Radio.
1: You're faster than a speeding bullet, Raleigh.
0: Yeah, no.
1: Coming up with a question, but you got me intrigued on your trivia question.
0: Yeah?
1: This guy finds out more by looking at, what was the term you used? Did you say subject?
0: No, at this. I'm not telling you what it was. He says, I can tell you more about a subject by looking at this than by reading his diary. Looking at what?
1: Was the subject referring to a person?
0: No.
1: No, okay. Not reading a diary, but instead looking at the TV?
0: Nope.
1: A newspaper?
0: Nope.
1: I'm going to radio?
0: Nope.
1: Nope. Magazine.
0: No.
1: Okay, we'll leave that one alone.
0: Okay. So let's talk about America 250, the 250th centennial. That's the category you want, right? All right.
1: Correct. Because I've been finding interesting things are going on around the nation, and I wanted to see what Raleigh could do, but I also want to request a song.
0: Oh, you do, do you? All right. So let's get that out.
1: Don't let me forget that one.
0: Well, I'll ask you that first. What song do you want to request?
1: I want to request, and sometimes when you do your variations, I just absolutely think that is so phenomenal to hear the artist, you know, you do such an incredible job with, two or three of a song. Okay, here's the song. Reason why is July 4th, 1984, I spent with someone that I'd known in the 1800s.
0: Oh.
1: And we didn't make history in this lifetime. But I'd like to request, and I like the Andrew Sisters, but there's other cover for it, and that is, Rumor Has It. I had a column in the Lake County Journal titled Rumor Has It.
0: Okay.
1: I was a columnist in human interest stories. So that song, and I'd love to hear what you're going to choose for it.
0: Good enough.
1: Even if it's not going to Andrew somebody else, your favorite.
0: All right.
1: Back to your trivia.
0: Okay, so here we go. So there's, there's a lot of talk about America 250. Officially, it's called three different things other than the 250th anniversary. Name any one of them.
1: Well, it's sesquicentennial. I haven't heard of the other two.
0: You're close, but... you're a little close. You can do better than this. And there's actually, with the word centennial, there's two choices of the things that become before it.
1: I can't get a multiple on that, huh?
0: No, I can't get your
1: multiple. This is a puzzler. So nobody else has put this out there, but here's our radio journalist, Raleigh, coming up with this.
0: Okay.
1: Something other is a reference to sesquicentennial.
0: But it's not sesquicentennial. See, that's the thing. But you're in the right idea. But it is not sesquicentennial. And you'd be absolutely right if you got the years right in this.
1: Oh, like I can't say bicentennial. That's not it.
0: No, it's not.
1: I've heard this once, I think, what you're going to state. I think I've heard it once, and I thought it was an unusual, statement, name, or whatever. Well, I'm going to hear it from you now. Okay.
0: Okay. Cool. There's actually two of them with centennial. One is the semi-quincentennial, and the Providence Journal goes with that.
1: Oh, I did say quincentennial.
0: Yes, semi-quincentennial, semi-quin. The other is the sestercentennial, so that's centennial as well. And then the third is the quarter millennial. That's a quarter of a thousand years.
1: Wow. We have to go to a museum to find these things out. But you know what I was looking for was even more information about the most unique. I've been coming up and have done already some really incredibly unique things when I thought this was going to pass me by. So I am just getting so patriotism is on my sleeve, wearing it on my sleeve. And when you hear about some of the things I've done already and what I may accomplish now and then and the rest of the year, your listeners will find it very, very interesting because I love interesting stories and things about anything, you know, at all. But this one being 100 years, you know, or 50 years later. So this is going to be fantastic. But I had so many unique things 50 years ago. And
0: all right,
1: I'm looking for more.
0: There's always more next
1: of the
0: week.
1: Really unusual things that people are doing in cities and towns.
0: All right. Well, we'll talk next week. All right. Thanks. Appreciate it. All right. So 888-876-5593. A sestercentennial. You're not going to hear that too often, but it does qualify. All right. Billy Bob and Bourbonnais, what's up tonight?
2: Hey, I'm your first time caller.
0: Yes, you are.
2: Thanks for getting my song in last Tuesday around 11:30 there.
0: Happy to do it. I assume you have another one.
2: The Lorons and the Searchers.
0: Yes.
2: And anyway, yeah, I'd like to have this week Freddie Hart's Easy Lovin' is my request.
0: Freddie Hart, Easy Lovin', all right.
2: And then one stab at your trivial question. I'll say the way that they know more about people than the diary is by reading their tea leaves.
0: No, that's funny. It's not it. All right.
2: Well, then I give up.
0: So advertising. I've got an easy slogan for you. You ready?
2: I never get them, but here goes.
0: I bet you get this. Make a run for the border.
2: Oh, Taco Bell.
0: There you go. See, you got one.
2: I'll be darned.
0: All right, hang on. Don't go away. And the prices are worthless. Takes forever to get them. You may not outlive the list. We try. But you're doing it for the fun of it, and I'm having fun doing it with you. So we got Barry in New Hampshire. We're going to do 1971 charts. We got Don in Beloit. Ah, yes, the Battle of Britain. And Mike in Lindenhurst wants to take a guess on our trivia question as well. And there are two, count them two, lines available for you. 888-876-5593-8888. Raleigh, first bumper coming up in moments here. Yeah, bumper stumper for you on Monday Night Trivia on WGN Radio.

0: WGN Radio. I'm Raleigh James. So who are they? 1961 on Coed. All right. So I don't know if that's a hint or not for you. I'll leave that to you. But who are they? And I don't know what you know about them. You probably can't name another record by them. They were from Brooklyn. I'll tell you that much. That's about all. The only hint I got. All right, so my question, a Spokane, Washington city detective claimed he could find out more about a subject by looking at this than reading his diary. Looking at what? All right, so during the break, because I've always said Spokane, and people have gotten on me to Spokane. All right, so I just looked it up officially, and I was right. Oh, man. All right, so what could I tell you? All right, so Spokane. Either way, a detective there. And we met quite a few, actually. That's a long story. But sometime I'll share it. But nonetheless, one of their finest detectives claimed he could find out more about a subject by looking at this than by reading his diary. Looking at what? All right, so Mike in Lindenhurst wants to take a guess. So, Mike, welcome to WGN Radio. What do you think?
1: Okay, I got a couple of guesses.
0: Good.
1: First off, they're shoes.
0: Nope, not shoes.
1: Teeth.
0: Not teeth. Oh, whoa. Yeah, that would tell a story.
1: Hygiene. General hygiene.
0: General hygiene. Nope, nope, nope.
1: Eye contact.
0: Nope.
1: Handshake.
0: And what?
1: Their handshake.
0: Oh, handshakes. No.
1: I'm out.
0: Think harder and call me back. Thanks.
1: Okay.
0: All right, appreciate it. All right, and no, Mike is not on the right track, actually, so we're not going to lead you down that path. Now, let's see. Barry is in New Hampshire. All right, Barry, welcome back to WGN Radio.
2: Hey, Raleigh. Can I take a guess at the
0: Of course you
2: question?
0: Can. Of course.
2: Go through the trash?
0: No, but that would be effective. You're right. Original research.
2: How about what they check out of the library?
0: No. How many people actually go to the library? That's another subject, but no.
2: All right, those are my guesses.
0: Well, they're fine guesses. They're just not right. So let's, you want this week, the week of, let's see, that would be, the closest week would be the week of June 26th in Billboard magazine. You ready? 1971.
2: Okay.
0: Number one, It's Too Late. And by the way, it
2: Carole
0: was...
2: King.
0: Yes, absolutely. I was going to say it was a double-sided hit. The Earth Move. I feel the Earth Move was the other side. Okay, number two, you're off to a roll here. Rainy Days and Mondays.
2: Coppiness.
0: Yes. Number three, Want Ads.
2: Ad-libs.
0: No. The ad-libs were earlier. That was the boy from New York City. Want Ads. Yeah. Young and single and free. Experience is love preferred, but will accept a young trainee. The Honeycomb was by the...
2: Honeycomb.
0: Yeah. Okay, on the Hot Wax. All right, number four, Indian Reservation.
2: The Raiders.
0: Mm-hmm. Number five, Treat Her Like a Lady.
2: Something, Sister.
0: Yes, Sister Rose is, Sister Rose is in there, but who was the group?
2: Cornelius.
0: Well, if it's Sister Rose, what would the Cornelius have to be?
2: Oh.
0: You know, you can do this. I'm going to give it to you anyway, close enough. Cornelius' brothers and Sister Rose.
2: Okay.
0: Yes, a Miami record. Number six, Brown Sugar.
2: Hello?
0: Yes, number six, Brown Sugar.
2: Raleigh? Hello?
0: Yes. Are you there? Hello? Oh, no. And I know you know Brown Sugar. Have we lost,
2: The Rolling Stones.
0: Yes, absolutely. Your phone almost betrayed you there. Number seven.
2: Yeah.
0: It Don't Come Easy.
2: Ringo Starr.
0: Number eight. Don't Pull Your Love Out on Me, Baby.
2: Is that the Bellamy Brothers? No,
0: Hamilton, Joe Frank, and Reynolds.
2: Okay.
0: That's all right. Number nine. When you're hot, you're hot.
2: Jerry Reed.
0: Absolutely. And number 10, Sweet and Innocent.
2: Oh, is that Donny Osmond?
0: Yes, absolutely. There you go. You just got about them all. Other than the Honeycomb, you did really well.
2: Okay.
0: All right. Well, hang on. So you're a winner. We'll add to your stash. Don't go away. I think there's going to be a lot more 45s in this stash because I've been just coming. You may get a car radio. Oh, man. Whatever I have, instead of throwing that out now, I'm throwing them in the prize bin, anticipating a mailing while we're all still alive. Well, we can dream, can't we? Yeah, it's sort of like that. All right, so now we're going back to history here. We're doing the Battle of Britain with Don in Beloit. So not all airplanes, although the Battle of Britain was the first battle to be fought entirely by air, which is probably why you chose it. So are you there, Don?
3: Well, yeah, any, like anything on it, like the commanders or squadrons or strategy or events.
0: All right, so here we go. As you know, the Battle of Britain was not only fought by the Britons, the RAF. There were pilots from many other nations. One group in particular was the absolute best in the Allied unit. They shot down 126 German planes in 42 days. Who were they? What were they called?
3: Well, the British used so many foreigners that were...
0: Well, these were the best.
3: You know, such, right, these so were effective, the best. Yes. Because they saw their families slaughtered, you know, so they hired these people on as great. So, and there's so many choices here, Raleigh, you know, Canadian, American, Czech, but I believe your best of the best answer would be the Polish.
0: Yes, and squadron? The Polish squadron 303, but what did they call them?
3: I knew it 303. I was going to say 303.
0: Yeah, you need to tell me what they called them.
3: Oh, boy. Wow. They had a lot of nicknames for all the squadrons, maybe. But, wow. Sorry, that one, I remember 303 is a foreign, you know, there was an American-Canadian squadron, of course, and stuff like that. I'm sorry, I don't remember.
0: It's really simple. The Polish Aces.
3: Polish Aces. Okay.
0: Yeah.
3: Hey, can I also ask about your question of the week?
0: Oh, absolutely. All right, so we have this Spokane detective, and he's claiming he could find out more about a subject by looking at this than by reading the subject's diary. Looking at what?
3: Looking at, like, where they work at, their work job site or something?
0: Nope.
3: Their car?
0: Nope.
3: Friends and colleagues?
0: Nope.
3: School report card.
0: Nope.
3: Clothes they wear?
0: Nope.
3: Looking through their wallet?
0: Nope.
3: Okay. Well, anyway, I
0: talk to you later.
3: I do the Polish one.
0: Yeah,
3: so
0: good enough. We'll add to your stash. But again, the prices are worthless.
3: Okay.
0: But absolutely. All right.
3: You
0: thanks.
3: Got it.
0: Appreciate it.
3: Well, the camera
0: right.
3: Good show. Okay.
0: Good deal. So we'll talk more and get your calls. We've got Cindy. We've got Eric. And room for you on WGN Radio.

0: WGN Radio. I'm Riley James. Okay, so who is that? Of course, if you're Australian, you probably know. But unreleased, as far as on any media you've known. I guess there is a digital content, but he released it himself. And so who is that? 2024. There's a video with it, too, don't you know? All right, so 888-876-5593. I thought it was a great little record. And, well, it's not a record, actually, a great little song. It's interesting because he's considered a sex symbol in Australia, and I thought, yeah, well, maybe in the way that some people consider Sylvester Stallone a sex symbol, I don't know. But other than that, I didn't get it. But apparently he had been a male model before he took to music, and I thought he did a great job with that song. All right, it's probably the only thing I can say that he's done where I said, yeah, I really like that, but I do. So who is he? 888-876-5593. It's Monday Night Trivia, don't you know? All night. And we have our question that I've thrown out. A Spokane, Washington City detective claimed he could find out more about a subject by looking at this than by reading his diary. Looking at what? All right, so there you have it. We're going to get some guesses right now. And by the way, if you don't have any guesses and you don't know my bumpers, you can have your own category, as you well know, and sky's the limit on that. So, Eric in Barrington, welcome to WGN Radio. Are you there, Eric? Oh, I think we've lost Eric. Oh, I hope that we've just lost Eric and I didn't lose the phone system, but I'm in another studio tonight, so I shouldn't be having the same problem, though. Thank God I got into this studio earlier tonight than usual, like at least an hour before the show began, only to discover that I've been meaning to replace the audio computers. I've been meaning to replace them for a while. The new ones are just sitting here waiting to be programmed. And in fact, John even said, you're going to do that over the weekend? I said, nah, got other things in mind. I should have, because the main one is down for the count, so I'm using an alternate one, but as you can tell, since you're hearing something, it actually works. So, and you're hearing the stream, so that works too. That was dicey for a moment. All right, so we've got Tom, and Tom is in Belvedere. Welcome back to WGN Radio, Tom.
1: I think maybe you're looking for phrenology, the study of bumps in the head.
0: Oh, I like that. I'm not, though, but it's a nice guess.
1: I have a question for you, though.
0: All right.
1: A couple weeks ago, you mentioned Little Joe. I just caught the words going through, and would you explain about that again?
0: What was I talking about? Little Joe, as in Little Joe in the Thrillers? Little Joe Cook?
1: No, it was a Jewish last name.
0: I don't know.
1: Something that seemed like somebody you knew.
0: Oh God!
1: I was just wondering because. I knew a disc jockey up in Duluth, Minnesota, on the overnight in the late 60s named Little Joe.
0: Okay.
1: I was just wondering if, with your connection, maybe it was the same person.
0: No, that was a guy on WEBC. Joseph Little Joe Lasnik was who that was. And, Vacation Land Calling. And that was, I guess that was on KDAL and not WEBC, but KDAL. And so, yeah, aware of him. And no, I didn't know him. He was on the air into the 80s, I think, and did very well because, you know, a lot of disc jockeys kind of hope that one day their listeners will just leave them their estate. Well, believe it or not, to Little Joe, it happened. And a surprise, substantial bequest from an anonymous listener who left him her entire estate because his voice had brought her so much comfort. So, not bad, but he died in the probably mid-80s, so it's not him, though. So, I know who he is, but I did not know him.
1: Yeah, this is just a local overnight motorcycle rider.
0: Yeah.
1: And I lived in an apartment up there. His sister lived upstairs from me.
0: Okay.
1: He'd come to visit.
0: Okay. Well, he had been a taxi driver in Duluth and then an ambulance driver, and then he got on the air. Yeah, Joe Lasnik. So, yeah, absolutely, remember him. And I think after KDAL, he might have been, I want to say he was at WEBC after that, but I don't know.
1: Every once in a while, this guy would decide to take off a while. He'd have an hour recorded, and he'd take off and go somewhere and have a couple of drinks and then come back.
0: Well, that's not that unusual, unfortunately.
1: Yeah. I imagine.
0: Yeah. All right. Well, good memories. So, no, I don't know who I was talking about, but not him.
1: Okay. Thank you.
0: All right, bye. Thanks for calling. Appreciate it. All right, so, yeah, I hadn't thought about him in years. So, absolutely. But a lot of overnight guys would tape an hour of the show, usually 1 to 2, and then they play it back 4 to 5 so they could go. Yeah. Bill is a first-time caller. He's in Antioch. Welcome to WGN Radio.
2: Howdy.
0: All right, thanks for calling. So what do you think?
2: I'm thinking this is way out there, but I'm saying maybe they looked at their grade point average.
0: Well, that's interesting. That is out there. It's not right, though.
2: Okay.
0: But all right, but I like that. Yes, absolutely. So, okay, but you said it says that you want Chicago Cubs trivia.
2: Yeah.
0: All right, so let's see here. All right, there we go. What were the Chicago Cubs, who began playing in 1870, called?
2: The Whales?
0: No, the Chicago White Stockings.
2: White Stockings.
0: And they joined the National League in 1876 as a charter member.
2: Okay.
0: Call me again. We'll try it again.
2: Will do.
0: Okay,
2: Thank you.
0: Appreciate it. All right, so 888-876-5593-8888-Raleigh. Ken is in Chicago. All right, Ken, welcome back to WGN Radio.
3: Hi, Raleigh. I got 3 guesses on the trivia.
0: Oh, good.
3: The first one is the nosy next-door neighbor.
0: No.
3: Fingerprints.
0: Nope.
3: The brand of underwear he wears.
0: Nope. Oh, that's interesting. Nope.
3: Yeah. Blood work?
0: Nope.
3: Okay. Then I give up on that.
0: Okay.
3: And what else did I ask? Could you play a record request?
0: All right.
3: I'm not sure of the name. It's by one of the singers on Sha Na Na. Those Magic Changes.
0: Really?
3: The head singer of Sha Na Na.
0: All right.
3: Real good singer.
0: All right. Those Magic Changes. All right.
3: I think so, yeah. He's the lead singer, short guy, dark hair.
0: Yeah, no, that.
3: Lead singer.
0: Yeah.
3: He sings songs. He's a very good singer.
0: Okay. Now, is it the same, those Magic Changes, that was in the movie Grease?
3: I think you're
0: talking about Johnny Contardo.
3: I think so, yeah.
0: I think I do have that. But I'm pretty sure that is the same thing that was in Grease. So that's...
3: I think so, yeah.
0: Yeah, Johnny Contardo. So
3: I saw him on a YouTube Sha Na Na show.
0: Oh, okay.
3: Yeah, he sings a lot of the oldies.
0: Oh,
3: He's a good singer. He's got a good voice.
0: Yeah, that was a whole bit of Sha Na Na. Yeah. They and Vince Vance were the two big oldies knockoff groups. So, yeah, okay.
3: Oh, yeah.
0: Good deal. We'll do it.
3: Thanks.
0: Okay, thanks. My pleasure. And see, I actually wrote down Ken's name next to that. I already forgot who requested Easy Lovin' by Freddie Hart. But I will be playing it. I just don't know who I'll be playing it for. All right, so what else is new with that? Now, Fran is in Austin, and we're going to do lyrics. All right, well, first she's going to guess on some trivia. So, all right, Fran, how are you?
4: Well, first of all, I'm doing okay.
0: Good.
4: What'd
0: the doctor say Friday? Didn't you go?
4: Oh, yeah, I had a couple of doctor's appointments last week, so I'm not sure which one I was talking
0: about.
4: Well,
0: we were hoping they weren't going to put you back on the methotrexate.
4: Oh, they did.
0: Oh, well, sorry.
4: Yeah, they did. Fortunately, it's if that's the worst thing that happens to me, I don't like it.
0: Right.
4: But,
0: right.
4: You know,
0: exactly.
4: We can't like everything in life. And she put me on a lesser dose of it.
0: Okay.
4: So.
0: Good.
4: Yeah. So it's, you know, it's bad, but not as bad.
0: Okay.
4: As I thought it was going to be. So.
0: Yeah. All right. Well, good. All right. So you're still walking erect and talking, conjugating your verbs. So all's doing pretty good.
4: As far as I know, yeah.
0: Okay. All right.
4: So I have a couple of guesses.
0: I'm ready to hear them all.
4: Okay, their hands.
0: Nope.
4: Their hair, how they wear their hair.
0: Nope.
4: Their shoes.
0: Nope.
4: Okay, that's all I got.
0: And you want lyrics. 1964.
4: Yes,
0: you ready?
4: Right. Yep.
0: When I think of how you looked that day in your gown of silk and lace... I know you know this. And this originally was a pop standard, but of course it was redone by somebody who redid a lot of pop standards in the early and mid-60s.
4: Okay, tell me that again.
0: Okay, and maybe I'll give you a little bit more on that. Okay, when I think of how you looked that day in your gown of silk and lace, should have known that day you came my way that this was the time and the place.
4: Oh, shoot.
0: I know you know this, and the first version that I know of, anyway, was 1951. The Swallows did it, and then the Four Aces did it right after that. But everybody did this. So you know this song.
4: Oh, God, I should know it. I'm kind of into pop standards. I should know.
0: Oh, you absolutely. You're gonna just hit yourself if you don't come up with this. So you've got to. You must. So let's see what I can. Yes. When I know it was love from the start, why don't we give it a try?
4: Oh, shoot.
0: I never dreamed of romance. Never gave it a chance. I know I'll never be free.
4: Familiar,
0: what has happened to me? All right, the Beatles had a song by the same title. It clearly was not the same song. And I'm going to see what versions I have on this.
4: Okay. I don't know. Maybe the methotrexate's fried my brain. I don't know.
0: You're about to know, and you'll recognize it instantly.
4: Okay.
0: Well, you will if I get a computer that will work. So, yeah, that is always a trick here.

0: I think of
1: you,
0: yeah.
1: You know the song, don't you?
2: Yeah. I do, but I can't think of the name of it.
1: Well, it the reason I can't give you all the verses is they all start with it. You know, tell me why. Tell me why.
2: Tell me why.
1: Though I try to forget. Tell me why.
2: Tell me why.
1: Why I think of you yet. Yeah. Yeah. Tell me why.
2: Yeah.
1: I keep fooling my heart. Yeah, right. Tell me why. All right. So, well, geez, I know you know it. I was sure you'd have picked that up right away.
2: Yeah, it was like nagging at my brain, but not quite hitting it. So.
1: Yeah.
2: And
1: it was interesting that, Al Alberts of the Four Aces wrote it. And the Swallows released it like a week before they did. So you just never know.
2: Wow. So, I don't know why I didn't remember that.
1: Yeah, Bobby Vinton, a big, big hit. And we have everybody from Keeley Smith to Dinah Washington, the Four Tunes, and Eddie Fisher who covered that.
2: Oh, my God. I heard that song so many times that...
1: Yeah,
2: oh,
1: but
2: well,
1: but then again,
2: night, I guess
1: it was an adult song when you were a kid, so you're forgiven for that.
2: Well, that's true, but usually I'm pretty good at those. In fact, I was thinking about doing big band lyrics at some point.
1: Oh wow!
2: I know.
1: Okay.
2: I used to sing in a place that we used to do a lot of Nat King Cole and Ella Fitzgerald and show tunes and Shoe Fly Pie and Apple Pan Dowdy and, just different things like that. And so, I don't know, maybe I'll try that. Because I keep, what year am I going to try this week?
1: Yeah, right.
2: So,
1: well, we'll figure out something.
2: Better luck

0: WGN Radio. I'm Raleigh James. Well, that's kind of a gift. Yeah, you don't know this, but you do know something else they did. They were on Tag. Yeah, probably not a label you have in your collection. A guy named Andy Leonetti had a little label. I think it was like Brooklyn or something. New York, definitely. All right, so 888-876-5593, 8888-Raleigh. And let's see, Karen in Chicago is going to take a guess on our trivia question, so I might as well tell you what it is once more. A Spokane, Washington city detective claimed that he could find out more about a subject by looking at this than by reading the subject's diary. Looking at what? Karen in Chicago, welcome to WGN Radio.
1: Hi. Yeah, I think it's body language.
0: Nope.
1: Eye movements?
0: Nope.
1: Vocal inflections?
0: Nope.
1: wow. His walk or gait?
0: Nope.
1: Well, I don't know, but thank you for letting me try.
0: I'm glad you did. Thanks for calling, Karen. I appreciate it.
1: Thank you.
0: All right,
1: bye.
0: Good deal. So, yes, not anywhere in the ballpark on any of those guesses. So let's see. Bob in Willowbrook, let's see how close he gets. Welcome back to WGN Radio. Bob, what do you think? Bob. Well, I think he gave up. All right. Well, he'll probably call back. Maybe. I don't know. But let's see. Oh, we're going to do some MASH trivia right after the news with Shane. We're driving. Betcha it's to Milwaukee. We'll find out. Gary in Elmhurst, welcome back to WGN Radio.
2: Hello. Yes. I have a guess on the Spokane detective.
0: What do you think?
2: I think it's his internet search history.
0: Oh, I love that. It's not right.
2: Okay. I have one more.
0: Yes.
2: I wouldn't say checkbook, but like financial statement, you
0: nope.
2: know, credit card statements.
0: I like that too, but that's not right either.
2: Okay.
0: Got anything
2: Thank
0: else?
2: You.
0: Thanks for trying. Call me again. Okay, appreciate
2: okay.
0: it. All right, so yes, those are fine guesses. I like those better than the body parts, actually. But again, don't listen to my clues because that'll take you right down, down God knows where. All right, so we have two more hours of Monday Night Trivia coming up and another bumper stumper right after the news right here on WGN Radio.

0: James, Pittsburgh's own. Who are they? They were on the Star label. A song was published by Phoebe Music, so you know what that's about. But so who are they? 888-876-5593-8888. Rally. So yes, we have a question, and hopefully you'll get it tonight. If not, it becomes next week's Straggler. A Spokane, Washington city detective claimed he could find out more about a subject by looking at this than reading the subject's diary. Looking at what? All right, 888-876-5593. Let's see what Dave on the north side has to say for his bad self. So, all right, Dave, what do you think?
1: Hello?
0: Yes, that's you.
1: Yeah, where are you?
0: So,
1: can
0: what
1: you
0: are... What, yes, I hear you fine. What are we doing?
1: I first want to take a guess.
0: Okay.
1: Would be looking through his garbage.
0: No. What else you got?
1: That's it. And I've listened to detective shows, and they always did that.
0: Okay.
1: I wanted to request a song.
0: Alrighty. What song do you want to request?
1: Big Mama Thorpe.
0: Thornton, yes.
1: Thornton.
0: Uh-huh.
1: My Tears Are Falling.
0: Okay. All right. You got it.
1: Okay.
0: So what are we doing?
1: Okay. Yeah, I guess you didn't understand me. Last week we talked about doing questions that I had to see 5x5.
0: Yes, and that was, right, and that was almost impossible. I'll come up against some, but I will not actually probably know until I read it out what it is. So if you want to do 5x5, we'll just do 5x5.
1: All right. Yeah.
0: All right. Who played Ted Baxter on the Mary Tyler Moore Show?
1: I have no clue on that one.
0: Ted Knight. Yeah, and it was patterned after a guy in Los Angeles, Jerry Dunphy. All right. Who starred in True Grit and Rooster Cogburn?
1: I give up.
0: Okay, John Wayne. All right, we'll talk to you next week. Thanks. Appreciate it. All right, so 888-876-5593, 8888-Raleigh. Yeah, and Jerry Dunphy knew it, too. He used to complain while that show was on, saying, they embarrass me every week. My feeling was, don't cop to it. Oh, well, we've got Mike in Janesville. Welcome back to WGN Radio, Mike.
2: Every week. My feeling was, don't cop to it.
0: All right, so you can't listen to the radio when you are, in fact, on hold, because otherwise you wind up, when you get on the air, not being ready to talk to me. So we'll put Mike on hold until he decides he's no longer listening to the radio. Shane is driving, taking me for a ride. Where are we going tonight, Shane?
3: Hey, Raleigh, I am up in Milwaukee right now.
0: I knew it. I just knew it. I'm kind of getting sick of Milwaukee.
3: Yeah, me too. Yeah. I'll be heading out to Quad City.
0: Okay. All right. Good enough. Get some Made Right hamburgers.
3: Okay.
0: All right. Let's see. They are the best if you are unfamiliar. All right. So let's see. I had your question right here, too. Where it couldn't have disappeared so quickly, and it was such a fine question, too. Let me look at history here, and it'll probably all come back to me now. And let's see. It was such a nice question. Oh, yeah. All right. Here we go. Here we go. And what this is, oh, don't tell me I've got to start answering them all before they'll tell me. I guess I do. All right, let me go through and go ahead and get them right or get them wrong so we can get down to my question. And I liked my question, too. So let's see. Got that. Let's see. All right. Where are we? Where are we? I don't know. Let's see. Oh, here we go. Who took over as permanent commanding officer following Henry's death? And the operative word, in this is permanent commanding officer.
3: That'd have been Colonel Potter.
0: Yeah, absolutely Potter. Right. Absolutely right. Because a lot of people would have said Frank Burns, and he was acting CEO at the beginning of the season, but Potter took over and stayed for the rest of the run.
3: Yep.
0: All right, you got it. All right. Well,
3: awesome.
0: Enjoy Milwaukee, but not too much. And yes, when you're in the Quad City, stop at a Maid Right. All right. You can report back. All right. Thanks.
3: Thanks, Raleigh.
0: Appreciate it.
3: Bye-bye.
0: All right. So good. I like to ride. So yeah, I like Maid Rights too. They're a loose hamburger. I don't know how to describe it other than that. But they really are good. Mike is in Janesville, and he's no longer listening to the radio, thank God. So, all right, Mike, welcome back to WGN Radio.
4: Thanks, Raleigh. How are you doing?
0: I'm doing all right. How about your bad self?
4: Oh, just peachy.
0: Ah, okay. So, I believe we're going to do 5x5. Is there anything else on your mind?
4: I got a bunch of guesses for the week trivia thing.
0: Excellent. All right. For our Spokane, Washington City detective?
4: Yep.
0: All right. He could find out more about a subject by looking at this than looking at the subject's diary. Looking at what?
4: Income tax records.
0: Nope. What else you got?
4: Record CD collection.
0: What else you got?
4: Antiques collection.
0: Keep going.
4: The lures in his tackle box.
0: Definitely not. Keep going.
4: T-shirt collection.
0: No, and then?
4: Hobbies?
0: Nope.
4: The watch he wears.
0: No.
4: That's all I got.
0: All right. So now we're going to do some 5x5, yes? All right. Which female Disney character was a fearless warrior who saved China?
4: Mulan?
0: Yes, very good. I have no idea who this is. You're 100% right. Who starred in Ferris Bueller's Day Off?
4: The same guy that did The Producers.
0: Well, by the way, not the original Producers, and that's the only one I know with Zero Mostel and Gene Wilder.
4: No, but it's the one with Nathan Lane.
0: Yeah, no. No, I'm sorry.
4: I don't even know who he married. Go ahead. I can't remember his name.
0: Matthew Broderick.
4: That's him.
0: All right. That's all right. But you're entitled to get another one wrong, too. You'll get this one right for sure. What continent contains Canada?
4: North America.
0: Yes. Which Friends cast member died?
4: Oh, God. You mean on the show?
0: I have no idea. Laura was kind enough to send me some questions. She knows what she's doing here, so I don't know. I guess on the show.
4: Okay, Joey.
0: Well, no, I need the actor's name.
4: Oh, died for real.
0: Oh, I don't know. Well, I have to look that up. He might have died on the show. I don't know. Let me look. I thought this guy was alive, but what do I know? No, you're right. He's dead. Absolutely dead. Died in 2023.
4: Okay. Well, I don't even know who Joey is, so.
0: I don't either, but the guy who died was Matthew Perry.
4: Oh, that's right. Yep, that wasn't Joey, but yep.
0: Okay, we'll try next week. Thanks for calling.
4: You betcha.
0: All right, good deal. So. All right, so there you go. There you go. Now, I am indebted to Laura and to Lisa for doing this for me because, of course, I'm clueless. But that covers so much ground, and all of it is accurate. James is a first-time caller. Ooh, and he is in Highland Lake. Welcome to WGN Radio, James.
5: Yes, this is my first time calling.
0: And I am thrilled about that. I hope you're going to make it a habit, yes, so I'll be kind. What are we working on?
5: What the policeman looks at.
0: All right, the city detective from Spokane. Yeah, you could find out more about a subject by looking at this than looking at the subject's diary. Looking at what?
5: His eyes.
0: Nope. What else you got?
5: That's it.
0: Well, if you think of something else, call me back. Thank you. Appreciate it. All right, so very nice to meet James by phone in Highland Lake. All right, so now Bob called back. All right, Bob, welcome back to WGN Radio.
6: Thank you. Sorry about that snafu. I disconnected myself.
0: Oh, I've done it.
6: Okay. I've got, 6 questions on the trivia. His mail.
0: Nope.
6: His wallet.
0: Nope.
6: His car.
0: Nope.
6: Closet.
0: Nope.
6: Kitchen table.
0: Nope.
6: Children.
0: Nope. Think of another six
6: boy.
0: And call me back.
6: Okay.
0: Appreciate it.
6: Do you have time to take a couple of requests?
0: I am going to make time to take a couple of requests. So let's see. Bob from Willowbrook. I got to write that down so I'll know who actually is requesting. Unlike Freddie Hart, I don't know who that was. But okay, Bob from Willowbrook. What are you requesting?
6: Okay. First one is Lily by Pink Martini.
0: Oh, my God. Okay. All right.
6: Now, this is a song I think your audience should be exposed to.
0: Uh-huh. What else you got?
6: And the other one you're going to hate, Mr. Dyingly Sad. But
0: oh, no, actually, I love that record. I love that record. I don't know why you think I'd hate it. The Critters.
6: Wow.
0: Yeah, blue be your eyes, blonde your hair. You're beyond all care, life is... Yeah.
6: You know
0: I'm
6: more
0: Mr.
6: about
0: Dying
6: the lyrics than I do.
0: Yeah, I love that song.
6: Well,
0: absolutely, one of my favorites. And I think John hates it, but I thought it was a great, great song. Yeah, too bad it wasn't really a hit. You know, it was the Critters, and they actually had...
6: I remember hearing it.
0: Yeah, Younger Girl was their bigger hit, and that was pretty big everywhere. But then they followed up with Mr. Dyingly Sad, which kind of did nothing, and I thought it was just a wonderful... Yeah, just a breeze will muss your hair, but your smile away, each little care. Yeah, right, right. I love that. Blue be your eyes, blonde your hair. You realize beyond a care, life's in a hurry, but you're so mystifyingly glad. I'm Mr. Dyingly Sad. All right. All right.
6: Well done.
0: Yeah.
6: Thank you, Raleigh.
0: All right. Thanks for calling. Appreciate it. Yeah, I thought it was a terrific record. I can't help it. All right. So, yeah, some of those Wimpy White records I like. So what can I tell you? And I was willing to publicly admit it. That's something. We'll get to Andy. Oh, Los Angeles. Well, actually, he's from Los Angeles, but he wants to do New York radio trivia. All right. 60s, don't you know? Ruth in Gurnee has a request. Don't we all? I can't wait to hear that. Cindy in Chicago has some guesses, and she wants Miss Fisher, don't you know? All right, well, all of that and more is coming up. It's Monday Night Trivia. We've got another hour and a half of this at least, so call off and call early on WGN Radio.

0: WGN Radio. I'm Raleigh James, 1969 Decca. This group was from Little Rock, certainly from Arkansas, I think from Little Rock. And about the only place it got much airplay was Dallas. But I thought it was a terrific record and a woulda, coulda, shoulda. So who are they? 888-876-5593. And this is going to take us, before the news, to Cindy in Chicago. So, all right, Cindy, what's up?
1: Okay, well, I have some guesses. Some of them were guessed already.
0: Well,
1: let's see. Oh, where's my reading glass?
0: This is going to be good. All right.
1: One second. Where's
0: my reading? Yes, of course. But we'll be going to the news soon, and then that'll give Cindy plenty of time to get together. Are you still with us, Cindy, or did you fall over?
1: Okay, here the
0: just checking. All right.
1: Their computer record, their phone record, their bank record, their credit card record, their phone tracker where they went, their brokerage record, their car, what is it, where they work, their job record, or their car tracker record?
0: Not a one of them.
1: All right. And then I have a couple requests.
0: Of course you do. Let me get a clean sheet of paper here for the request. What you got?
1: Okay. This one is better than the other. Are you there?
0: Oh, live and in the flesh. Be quick.
1: Okay.
0: I got to go to the news.
1: Lazy day.
0: Okay.
1: What a day.
0: Okay. Lazy day. Spanky and our gang. What else you got?
1: And baby, it's you.
0: Okay.
1: And then I wanted Miss Fisher trivia.
0: Okay, we'll give you that after the news. Hang on, don't go away. We'll pick it up right there on Monday Night Trivia right here on WGN Radio.

0: WGN Radio. I'm Raleigh James. Okay, so who is he? Los Angeles boy. And, yeah, died a couple of years ago now, I think it was, but made it to about 71. He was actually on a number of labels, originally on Lizard. I love that little label because of the logo. But anyway, after his Lizard run, he was on ABC, and that was the first record he actually had on ABC, and that he co-wrote with Gabe Meckler, who, interestingly, had owned Lizard. All right, so Gabe produced it, too. Who is he? 888-876-5593-8888. Raleigh, Monday Night Trivia. I have a question. And if you don't get it, well, it will become next week's straggler. But we have almost an hour and a half left, so there's plenty of time. A Spokane, Washington City detective claimed he could find out more about a subject by looking at this, rather than reading the subject's diary. Looking at what? All right, now we're talking to Cindy in Chicago. She wanted her Miss Fisher murder mystery trivia thing. Okay, you with us?
1: Cindy. Yeah.
0: All right. I have your question here. Don't tell me I've lost it again. I couldn't have. I just had it here moments ago. I couldn't have wiped it away by. Oh, I do. Okay, here we go. All right. So we talked last week where she lived at 221B, which was, of course, the same street address as Sherlock Holmes. But let's talk about the car she drove. It was a 1923 bold red what?
1: Roadmaster?
0: No, it was a Hispano Suiza, an H6.
1: Okay, I wouldn't have. I can see her car. But,
0: yeah, that's yes, you can see it. So you should have taken the time to know what it was. Now you do.
1: Okay.
0: All right, thanks. Appreciate it. All right. So yes, Roadmaster. All right. Well, there you go. Let's see what we're doing here. Oh, Andy in Los Angeles. Hello, Andy. How are you this week?
2: All right, how are you?
0: Oh, I can't complain. So we're going to...
2: Well, you can if you want to, but...
0: Well, right, but there's absolutely nobody who gives a damn. So we'll just move directly on.
2: I know the feeling.
0: Yeah, exactly. Yeah. And, I could tell you what hurts and everything else, but the hell with that. Now, let me find your question. Okay, now I had an episode date here. Here we go. We're going to talk about WMGM a moment here. Because, of course, as you know, they left the top 40 format on February 28th, 1962 at 5:30 p.m.
2: Right.
0: And they, of course, became WHN with kind of mother music, if you will. All right.
2: Right.
0: So,
2: right.
0: And the last record ever played on the air, do you know what it was?
2: I did know it one time. I think I forgot.
0: And that's actually
2: Out
0: not even
2: in the streets.
0: No, 1962, Peppermint Twist, Joey D. But that wasn't the wasn't the question. So that's all right. You didn't have to know that. What you have to tell me, who was the last disc jockey on the air playing the Peppermint Twist when they switched formats?
2: All right. Now it was either one of two, and I forgot the second one. Wee Willie was the one I was listening to. The last one.
0: Okay.
2: I don't
0: nope.
2: Know
0: nope.
2: No. And, was it Kalen?
0: So, Bob Kalen. Yes, absolutely Kalen. Was
2: okay.
0: Bob Kalen.
2: Enough.
0: Yeah, absolutely. Right. I was going to say, I'll give it to you for that. But yeah, if you listen to him, you knew he was Bob Kalen. But do you remember their jingles? Okay.
2: No, there was one, remember that. I like the station a lot.
0: There was one in particular. You got to hear this if you haven't before.
2: Okay. Yeah. Okay.
0: And let's see if I can actually find a computer to play something tonight. Here we go.
3: He was a U.S. Marshal, and Jerry was his name. So they called him Jerry Marshall, and widespread was his fame. He went to catch the outlaws, Bob Kalen.

Marshall trailed Brown and Callan, 20 days, 'tis said. Got as far as Lowman's bar, found pretty gals instead. 2 hours there he dallied, then on Edmund's horse did leap.

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1: That's amazing.
0: WMGM.
1: Do you understand why they lost the King?
2: Deserted, yeah. Marshall strode into the square, and turned at Callan's corner, and found Brown and DeFreitas there. They wheeled and drew and fired, and to this day 'tis said, each one missed the other, and they hit the air.

0: Western hero man.
1: And they had to recut it after it got on the air because Loman's bar, and then Loman wasn't there anymore. So they recut the damn thing. But I just thought it was the sweetest little jingle.
2: It is. What year is that from?
1: Oh, probably like 1960.
2: Yeah, yeah. That I never heard before.
1: Yeah, well, they would play it occasionally, but I could even say 59, but I'm pretty sure it was like 60. And yeah, when I heard it, I said, I got to have that. And I've kept
2: That's
1: it all
2: great.
1: These years, you betcha.
2: Yeah.
1: All right,
2: yeah.
1: But you knew Bob Callan, absolutely.
2: Okay.
1: And you know, he wasn't there very long, as you probably know, because he wasn't on the planet very long either. He died in his 40s.
2: Right.
1: But do you know who he kind of shared that night shift with?
2: Who he shared it with?
1: Yeah, right before he took it over, there was another guy, and you should know this guy for a very big reason. And this is just extra credit.
2: This is overnight?
1: Well, not just
2: evening.
1: No, it's more like evenings, late, you know, 7 to midnight type hours.
2: Well, I know that,
1: I think you can do it.
2: No, I can't. No, I think I can.
1: Yeah.
2: It was someone who went to the other stations, I know.
1: Yes, right, exactly, to WABC, right? You're halfway there, so who was it?
2: Yeah, no, I know. It was, let me think for a minute, I don't get it. I should know that. Just.
1: Well, that's right, you've already won, but Bob Lewis.
2: What? Oh, yeah, I remember he was on MGM, I do.
1: Yeah, absolutely.
2: Yeah, I remember him from that. And then he went to Winston,
1: yes,
2: he was on the weekends.
1: Right.
2: Yeah. And I thought he was very underrated as a DJ.
1: I agree.
2: I thought he was so easy to listen to.
1: Yeah.
2: And I really liked him, but there was no spot for him, right?
1: No,
2: really.
1: Exactly. But yeah.
2: After the old night thing. Which
1: and he died
2: terrible.
1: Young, too. I think his real name was Bob Schwartzman.
2: Yeah, something like that.
1: Yeah.
2: Yeah.
1: Right, yeah. And by all accounts, a decent guy, sadly, died too young.
2: Yeah.
1: All right.
2: Yeah.
1: Well, as usual, you are a winner.
2: Right.
1: You remember Bob Callan. Nobody else does. All right. Hang on. Don't go away.
2: All right. Thank you.
1: So there you have it. See, we're having to get, because we've already done like ABC and MCA, so we now have to go a little deeper into New York radio trivia. Yeah. Now, if we get into the 70s, we could include some New Jersey Top 40, but no. All right. So 888, let me put Annie on hold here. 888-876-5593. I have a question, of course. A Spokane, Washington city detective claimed he could find out more about a subject by looking at this than by reading the subject's diary. Looking at what? 888-876-5593. Kimberly and Dalton, welcome back to WGN Radio.
3: Hi, Raleigh. How are you tonight?
1: All right. And by the way, I mailed your package last week, so you should get it soon.
3: Got it today.
1: Oh, you did? Okay, good.
3: Yeah, Mom's going to, anyway, appreciate it. Thank you.
1: Sure.
3: I had two questions for your trivia.
1: Okay.
3: Body language, like blinking of the eyes, sweating, looking away.
1: Nope.
3: How they treat others, like service workers, like waiters, secretaries. Nope. Okay,
1: nope.
3: That's all I got.
1: All right. Nice try.
3: Here's
1: all right.
3: Mom.
1: Well, okay. So,
4: I cried most of the day.
1: Oh no!
4: No, I really appreciate all that you do for us, and I'll tell you, you'll always be one of my special people in my book. And there's about 10 people in your whole lifetime when you're getting at hundreds. And I'll tell you, you're one of them, because when I was young, the elder ladies, when they had their group, they always said, you don't have to worry about anything about a friend or hurting you or anything, because you only end up with one friend. And I'll tell you, I don't think that's true. But anyway, I really appreciate it, and I cannot say enough. But anyway,
1: it's my pleasure. You get to listen to a lot of Bing Crosby now.
4: I know, and I love it. I love it. You know, especially now I'm going through so much, you know, wondering about the grandchildren and everything and our health, both of us.
1: Sure.
4: We are not getting any younger, and I know I have to get rid of this big, big old house. You know, it's on a corner across from a park and did us well for over 50 years, but I've got too much stuff.
1: It's tough.
3: That's one of the toughest.
1: It is very hard to get rid of it. It's hard to go through it. You avoid it as long as you can. And then when you go through it, everything has a memory attached to it. And you know darn well that you should get rid of most of it. But you also know that while most of it you'll never miss, there's something that you're really going to miss. And that's what you don't want to throw out. So that makes it even longer. So, yes, I understand.
3: Exactly.
1: Yeah.
3: My granddaughter came into, you know, so I got to see the baby. But the thing is that the first thing she says, "Oh, Grandma, of course, you're so thin. What happened?" Okay. Then she goes, Oh, my gosh. This doesn't look like what I love. You've got too much stuff.
1: Oh, jeez. Jeez, no.
3: And I said, "I know." I says, "I have to have somebody help us get rid of things because so much is, you know, I collected, you know."
1: Right.
3: You know, we took care of all those 106 apartments, a 22-unit, a 14-unit, a shopping plaza. You can imagine the people that gave us stuff.
1: Oh, of course.
3: What we inherited, you know. And I said, and even now, it was funny the other day. Schlitz Brewery closed their last place in Milwaukee.
1: Uh-huh.
3: Well, you know, I've never been on top of the garage. I can't climb or do anything. And my husband has many things up in the rafters. One of them is a great big Schlitz sign, you know, that you put over a pool table.
1: Yes.
3: And I'm thinking, oh, my, that might be worth something, but how do you get it down?
1: Right. It is worth something, but you're right. But also, that's part of the problem. You've got things that are worth a lot, but you don't know what they are. And after a while, you get to the point where you say, oh, the hell with it. You know, because what happens is when you're younger, you own your possessions. When you're older, your possessions own you. And it's time for, you know, you to basically have them hit the road.
3: Right. You know, I know by my sister Dorothy, when, you know, her boy died young, you know, early 50s, and they had nobody else, and they both went in the nursing home, and Denise took over the estate, and they didn't even tell me they were doing it, and they just sold everything,
1: right,
3: which was wrong, but at the same token, it had to be done. So when I let them, I signed the papers off, I says, the heck with it, I sure don't need it anymore.
1: Right. Right, exactly.
3: And now I have to get rid of it, you know, so because I'm 92 next week and for 34, you know. I says, no way.
1: No.
3: I don't need it. So I told Elizabeth, I says, you know, I'm going to call somebody in and just have, you know, just get rid of what they want, you know, or something because there's too many things and it does own you. It actually does.
1: Right.
3: You know, I don't care what I touch. I've seen clothes now and all these closets. Why do we need all these closets?
1: Right.
3: So I am going to go through that and I'm thinking, oh boy, don't get old.
1: Well, no, absolutely. Good. But, you know, most of the stuff, like that Schlitz sign, today, the most that's going to be worth, the absolute most would be about $500. So you're not looking at things that are worth a fortune. So now, that said, there's probably some hand-painted doodah in your cabinet that is worth something, you know, that Antiques Roadshow would love to know about. But, you know, being in Chicagoland, there should be somebody who deals with that, who would come and clean it all out and give you what they thought the value was. And even though, of course, they'd fleece you, it'd be something better than nothing.
3: You're right. That's what I want to do, because it's owning us.
1: Right, it is.
3: Like two of us.
1: Right.
3: Because, you know, my baby is 70 and I'm 92, so, you know, it's crazy. You know, and this corner is devouring me. I mean, my grandson comes in and does a lot of work, but, you know, he's got a big job and he's got his daughter now.
1: Yeah.
3: You know, with this, we don't know if it's going to be cancer or not with this anemia business. But, you know, he brought her, you know, this week and she says, Grandma, she says, she's so thin because I haven't seen her. She's been gone for a year. And I said, oh, now we match because, you know, she's so thin and drawn. And so I put my wrist up to hers. I said, see, we're the same.
1: Yeah.
3: But it's funny, you know, to think that, you know, life goes on and it's quick and everything. But, you know, I've got, you know, the future will still be here because having, you know, grandchildren, the two of them, and then the
4: two now great grandchildren. So life will go on. I will still be here.
1: Right.
4: I have to look at it that way.
1: I would say before you do it, though, since you are in the Chicago area, because it's so big and there's so many places, there's direct buyout companies, which is usually the fastest cash you'll get. But maximum value would be from like an estate sale liquidator. But I don't know if you have any of that stuff. But then there's the antique dealers and appraisers. So you've got people like that. And usually what it'll be is they'll spy something they really want. And they don't want anything else. But they say, oh, we'll take it all. But they're only after that one item. But that's OK. You'll get something for it. So you might check that first.
4: Mm-hmm. Oh, we're going to have to.
1: Yeah.
4: Because when Elizabeth walked in and she said, oh, I knew I was doomed. I have to do it.
1: Yeah, well, you'll want to, and you'll feel better when you do. And,
4: I hope so.
1: Yeah, so I would say get on it.
4: I don't want to leave all that work to them because my grandson, he says, "All, you know, you've never looked at, you know, my husband died in 2004. And he knows I've never been out there to look at all his stuff. Mm-hmm. And he says, it takes me a year to just to go through Grandpa's.
1: Yeah. No, well, you know, the reality is, sadly, if you go before you do it, you know what's going to happen. One of your grandkids just going to call somebody to just haul it away. And that'll be the end of it.
4: Oh, they will.
1: Yeah, exactly. That'll be the end of it. So I'd try to find out about like estate sales and antique dealers and direct buyouts because, you know, just talking to some of those will probably give you a lead on who can come and do it. You know, they've also got decluttering services, but you don't want to pay them. You want them to pay you something. So give it a try.
4: Yeah, because if I go into a home or whatever is the future, that's expensive.
1: We're not letting you do that. You're going to be fine.
4: That's what my children say.
1: Yep, that's absolutely yes. If they even breathe the word, believe me, they even breathe the word home, they're out of the will. So no.
4: I know. It was funny that you're saying that. Yesterday or the day before yesterday, we had a little problem with Panera. I had my lip got caught on a piece of plastic in their soup, and I always have their soup.
1: Yeah.
4: Okay.
1: Yeah.
4: So we called them and told them about it. You know, and he says, I told him, I said, sure, I'm 92 years old. And I said, it could have really done damage to me, you know, a young kid. And 92, he says, you don't sound 92.
1: Right.
4: I said, well, I am. I'm sorry.
1: Right. No, you don't. We know that.
4: But then he says, you know what? We ended the conversation. It was all right what they did for me and everything. Okay. We're cordial. But the thing was, he said, at the end, he says, you know what? He says, you're a firecracker.
1: All right. Well,
4: that was so funny.
1: I'm looking at the news, anyway, so I will talk to you soon, and it is great. You're sounding fine, so keep me posted on the junk removal.
4: I will.
1: Okay.
4: And you're great. And all the people, we can all be thankful, all the Cindy's and the Fran's and the Linda's, everybody. You know, you're just wonderful, and you help a lot of people.
1: Well,
4: and I sincerely mean that. And always, I'll be thinking of you always.
1: Talk to you soon, I hope.
4: Okay, thank you. Bye-bye for now.
1: Yeah, and actually, I'm grateful to every one of you who calls. That's what makes the show a pleasure to do, truly. Couldn't do it without you. So we'll pick it right up there. I think we've got a couple moments, waning moments this hour. If not, well, then after the news, I'll let Adam be the determinant of that on WGN Radio.

0: In radio, I'm Ronnie James. Lee Shot Williams and Juke Joint Slide. Kind of a takeoff on Marsha Griffith's Electric Boogie from 1983, but Lee Shot Williams did it in 1996 on Echo. And that Marsha Griffith's, man, I'll tell you, that was like the biggest wedding party song ever. You heard it nonstop. You almost never heard it on radio stations. But in any event, I digress. 888-876-5593 is 8888 Raleigh. And Anita is a first-time caller. Welcome. Let's see if we can do this here to WGN Radio. Hi, Anita.
1: Hi. Hi.
0: Thanks for calling. What are we doing here? Guessing on our question?
1: I have a guess.
0: Oh, good. What do you think?
1: Google searches.
0: Oh, I love that. It's not right.
1: Oh, that's all I got.
0: Well, good deal. You call me again. Thank you.
1: Thank you.
0: All right. So, yes, a Spokane, Washington city detective claimed he could find out more about a subject by looking at this than by reading the subject's diary. Looking at what? 888-876-5593-8888 Raleigh. All right. So what do we got here? We're back to Cindy. I always go to the first-time callers. Are you still with us, Cindy? No, I guess we finished, Cindy, because we did Miss Fisher, right? She didn't know her car, but now she does. All right, so let's see. Jeff wants Seinfeld trivia. We'll do that. Gary in Austin wants 5x5. Gary, how are you?
2: Well, hey, Raleigh. It's great to hear all that New York radio talk that you and Andy did. I always like hearing that. And I like hearing Jean, too. I always enjoy hearing her calls. And I hope if I make to 92...
0: Oh, man. I don't know anybody I don't know anybody within a decade of that that sounds as youthful and fun as Jean. Just absolutely.
2: I know. It's amazing.
0: Yeah.
2: I think, do I even want to be 92?
0: No, not me. No, I'm ready to go like yesterday. But,
2: Yes. I can't disagree with that.
0: Yeah, John can attest my favorite phrase, Lord, take me. I think I've been saying that since about 9. So, you know, when I was a kid, I was cute. Now they find it alarming, you know. But
2: that's true.
0: Right, but the sentiment's absolutely the same. Yeah, so.
2: Yeah, it is.
0: Yeah. Yeah. So we're going to do 5x5, are we?
2: Yeah, I also have a guess on the...
0: Oh, good, good, good, good. I'll take all the guesses I can get.
2: What's in the refrigerator?
0: Oh, that's great. No. But that's really good. I like that. Keep thinking along those lines, because it's certainly better than what your eyes look like or whatever. So, yes.
2: Yeah.
0: All right. So, are we ready for 5x5?
2: I guess so.
0: What game used dice and you had to roll 63 points on the first half, then straights, full house, and 3, 4, and 5 of a kind?
2: Yahtzee.
0: Absolutely right. Which war was the show MASH set?
2: Korean.
0: Yeah, absolutely. How did Susan die on Seinfeld?
2: Ooh. I don't know that one.
0: I wouldn't have either, but this must have been one hell of a show. I never actually saw it. She died licking poisonous wedding invitations. Yeah. Got to give the writers creativity for that.
2: Yeah, you do. You do. And to make it funny, too.
0: Yeah, right. So. What saloon did Miss Kitty own on Gunsmoke?
2: Oh. Silver Dollar.
0: Long Branch.
2: Oh, that's right. Yeah.
0: Talk to you next week.
2: Okay. Talk to you.
0: Okay. Thanks.
2: Soon.
0: Good deal. So, All right. Now let's say goodbye to Gary, so a line can be available for you. Okay. There it is. I think I just hung up on two people accidentally. Oh well. Mark is a first-time caller, and he's in Evanston. All right, Mark. Welcome to WGN Radio.
3: Hey, how you doing, Raleigh?
0: All right. Thank you for calling. What are we working on?
3: I want to try the trivia and also maybe a 5x5.
0: Okay, go.
3: So, circle of friends?
0: No.
3: Or family?
0: No.
3: Or criminal record?
0: No.
3: That's all I got on that.
0: Okay, 5x5. You ready?
3: Yes.
0: Mayim Bialik was on Blossom, Big Bang Theory, and hosted a game show. She also is what? And we're basically talking about educational level.
3: No, I don't know what that is.
0: Oh, she's a PhD in neuroscience.
3: Oh, okay.
0: Believe it or not. So now she's got a show that deals with, like, psychic stuff on YouTube. I don't know. A cat that lives outside and is not domesticated is what kind of a cat?
3: A feral?
0: Absolutely right. What job did Bob Hartley have on the Bob Newhart show?
3: What job did he have?
0: Yeah, what was he?
3: A shoe salesman.
0: He was a psychologist, a therapist. All right, well, that's you're not going to make five.
3: No, so,
0: what? What? That's it.
3: You're not
0: going to
3: make sure.
0: Okay, well, geez, I don't know what's going on with that. But we're glad to hear from Mark. I hope he will call again. So, let's see. All right, we're going to do Seinfeld trivia, of course. But Mark and Aurora wants charts, so let's do that right now. We're doing 1968 charts. All right. So, Mark, welcome back to WGN Radio. Are you there? Oh, there. There.
2: Ben,
0: now you're there. All right.
2: Had some trouble getting through tonight.
0: Really? Like what kind of trouble?
2: Just had to call over and over again.
0: Okay, just that it was busy. All right. Well,
2: We don't get a busy signal when we call. We get an announcement from you that other callers have already gotten in.
0: Oh, all right. Well, it's a hunt group, so after
2: that's okay.
0: Yeah, after all the lines are full, then it'll go to that. All right.
2: It's a what group?
0: A hunt group. In other words, you're dialing the first number, but if someone's on the first number, it automatically goes to the second. If someone's on the first and second, it goes to the third, to the fourth, to the fifth, to the sixth, you know, like that.
2: So it's rotational.
0: Yeah, it's absolutely.
2: Interesting.
0: It'll go back to the first if there's an opening, but if all lines are full, it'll just basically say you're SOL. All right. So maybe more polite than that, but that's basically it. All right. So are we ready with the week ending June 22nd, 1968?
2: As ready as I'll ever be.
0: Mm-hmm. Number one, This Guy's in Love with You.
2: Herb Alpert.
0: Yes. Number two, MacArthur's Park.
2: Jimmy Webb, otherwise known as Richard Harris.
0: Yeah. Well,
2: Jimmy Webb wrote it.
0: Yes, he did write it, and he certainly isn't Richard Harris, but that's all right. Number three.
2: And he said in his songwriting book that some people called it a great rock and roll symphony and others called it an obscenity.
0: Yeah, I just didn't want to play it, but the fact that it was so nice and long, it was a perfect bathroom record. I don't think jockey's ever heard more than the opening bit and the closing bit. The rest of the time, we were out of there. All right, so we have now number three, Mrs.
2: Number
0: Robinson.
2: Three. Simon and Garfunkel.
0: Number four, Yummy, Yummy, Yummy.
2: The Ohio Express.
0: Yes, number five, The Look of Love. And not
2: Where's Jill Minton?
0: Yes, I'm afraid
2: Brazil
0: so.
2: 66.
0: Number six, Moni Moni.
2: May James and the Shondells.
0: Yes, number seven, Think.
2: Marisa.
0: Yes, Aretha Franklin is number eight. Angel of the Morning.
2: Whoa, was that one controversial? Mary Lee Ruck.
0: I just thought it was bad. All right, no, Seattle record. Number nine, Tighten Up.
2: Oh, Archie Bell and the Drells. And Archie Bell wasn't even in the country when it topped the chart.
0: Well, no, right. And the Drells were never in the session. That's the interesting part of that.
2: Yeah.
0: They dubbed Archie over that. It was the Texas Tornadoes, a group from TSU, and who never got any of the credit, and they dubbed Archie over it. Yes, and when he was in the service, they shipped him off to Vietnam, and he'd say to people, "That's me," and people didn't believe it. So... Yeah, all right.
2: And I love those. I love those three chords that come right after and make it mellow.
0: Yeah.
2: Good jazz.
0: That's right, and that is the Texas Tornadoes. Yeah, and they were the Texas Tornadoes. I don't know why they weren't tornadoes. The car wasn't quite that nice, but anyway. Number 10, Reach Out of the Darkness. Ugh.
2: Oh yeah, Friend and Lover.
0: Yes, I'm afraid so. All right. Well, you got all 10, so we'll see how far you go.
2: Let's see how we go.
0: Number 11, Here Comes the Judge.
2: It would the first one would be the one that I'm not sure of.
0: Okay, well, it was on the Soul label, you know, because obviously...
2: And
0: By the way, it's not Pig Meat Markham. It's the other version.
2: Yeah. No, if I hear it, I won't know the name of the artist.
0: And
2: sorry.
0: He did one of my all-time favorite records that Mitch Ryder screwed up, Devil with a Blue Dress.
2: Oh.
0: Yes. Shorty Long.
2: Oh, no, I would not have known that.
0: Oh, yes, Shorty Long.
2: Okay, at least I made it one past 10.
0: Yes, you did. All right, good deal. Well, thank you. Hang on, don't go away. All right, so good deal there. We have charts. You can pick any week, any year, any month, whatever you want, you pick, and we do it. All right, so now Fran and Austin's got some guesses for us. All right, Fran, you've been thinking about this. What do you think?
4: Medicine Cabinet.
0: You're a winner.
5: Yeah.
0: That's exactly it. A Spokane detective said he could tell more about subjects by looking in their medicine cabinet than by reading their diary.
4: That's wow.
0: The inside of the medicine chest. So you are a winner.
4: All right. I knew I was going to win one way
0: That's
4: or another
0: right.
4: tonight, right?
0: Right. See, it doesn't matter that you didn't remember the lyrics to Tell Me Why. All right, so...
4: I've redeemed myself.
0: You have, fully and completely. All right, hang on, don't go away. Yes, indeed.
4: Thank you.
0: Now, what this means is that I got to come up with another question. Well, all right, here we go. People are more likely to do this in Nevada and least likely to do it in Alabama. Do what? Most likely in Nevada, least likely in Alabama. Do what? What are they doing? All right, so 888-876-5593. Another Bumper Stomper will be coming up in moments, don't you know. And then we've got 5x5 with Paul and Woodstock. We've got Seinfeld Trivia with Jeff and Homewood. And Ralph, we're going to do something else. He had some guesses, but we've already had a winner. So maybe he knows our next question. We'll see on WGN Radio.

0: WGN Radio. I'm Raleigh James. All right, so who are they? Yeah, 1975 on Curtum. So you know there's a Curtis Mayfield connection, but they're not from Chicago. They're actually an Oakland group that used to be on Bula Bula. All right, I'm not making that up. All right, so we have Jeff in Homewood wants his Seinfeld trivia. So, all right, Jeff, are you ready?
1: I'm ready.
0: Okay. Seinfeld was purportedly to be a TV show about nothing, but actually that was not the case. In 2014, Jerry Seinfeld, in an interview, put the matter to rest by definitively stating what the show was really about. What was it about?
1: Well, you got me on this one. Let me think for a second. Okay, I give up.
0: It was about how a comedian obtains his material. And
1: oh.

0: to the same episode, hence where a comedian gets his material.
1: All right, let me try guessing the trivia question.
0: Okay, so we have Nevada, most likely, Alabama, least likely, to what?
1: Get married.
0: No. It's probably the other way around, but I don't know. All right. Wedding chapels notwithstanding. Yes, I know. All right. Well, thanks. If you think of something else, call me again.
1: All right. Thank you.
0: All right. Thanks. So, yes, indeed. There you have that. So we'll have Pat in Magnolia, Paul in Woodstock, Ruth has a request, and Ralph in Rockford has a question. All right. Well, I doubt I have an answer, but I'll make one up coming up on WGN Radio.

0: WGN Radio. I'm Raleigh James. Well, there's another bumper stumper for you. And who are they? Yes, you probably heard that done by several people. But who are these? 1958. No, I won't give you a label. That would give it away. All right, but I know that Stan's going to know it when we get there anyway. Well, Pat is in Magnolia, Texas. Yes, formerly of Harwood Heights. How's it going, Pat?
1: It's going beautiful. How are you, love?
0: All right, can't complain. So here we are. We're now in our second day of summer. A little bit warm, is it?
1: Yeah, yesterday was the solstice, right?
0: Yes, absolutely. Longest day of the year. Sure did feel like it.
1: Yeah. You and John, you're in Arizona, right?
0: Yes, we are. Absolutely.
1: Yeah. How's it?
0: Last week in Scottsdale, it was 111, but here in Globe tonight, see, in Globe, it gets cool at night. So when I'm at the Globe studio, it's actually kind of nice because we've got elevation going with us. Well, I mean, kind of nice. It's 86 degrees while it's, you know, more like 99 in Phoenix. Humidity is 11. But here's the deal. Humidity is 11%.
1: That's what I was going to just ask.
0: Yeah, 11%.
1: When my wife and I moved from you know, Chicago to down here,
0: yeah,
1: you said you're going to see a lot of trees.
0: Yep.
1: It is going to be really humid.
0: Yep.
1: Boy, were you right.
0: I wish I wasn't. But yes.
1: Oh.
0: It could be worse. You could be in Galveston, but it's pretty bad where you are.
1: It is. But, you know, I every time I want to kind of complain, think, you know what? I gave my neighbor my snow shovel and I left.
0: Right. You see, the thing is, anytime you're going to complain, just think about January. Because it will be wonderful where you are, and people in Chicago will be suffering.
1: Exactly.
0: Yep.
1: And I feel bad for them. I lived there for 30, 35 years.
0: Where were you before that?
1: You know, I grew up in Detroit.
0: Okay.
1: And then I spent 2 years at school at Oklahoma State.
0: Okay.
1: And then I went to Chicago and I got married.

0: and had two kids.
1: Okay.
0: And so,
1: all
0: but
1: right.
0: You know, the snow, the cold, the brutal. I feel for those people.
1: Yeah.
0: Their winter was not very nice last year.
1: No, and it's the luck of the draw. Some years it's okay, and other years, man, it's an onslaught.
0: And right now, I know that I shouldn't bitch.
1: Right.
0: It's a trade-off. It's a trade-off.
1: Of course it is. There's no perfect place. I mean, people will say that San Diego's perfect, but I didn't think so. But, yeah, there really is no perfect place.
0: There was an electronics mentor that I had years ago.
1: Yeah.
0: He retired out to Seattle.
1: Uh-huh.
0: He said, Seattle, the temperature was perfect. But when he first moved out there, he said it rained for 23 days in a row.
1: Oh, it could rain for 230 days in a row, but most of the time it's not rain. It's this weird amorphous drizzle. No, I know. I did my time in Seattle. Yes, absolutely. And it's always like that, you know. But then you get like the 1 week in June where the sky is bluer than bluer has ever been, and the pine trees are just greener than green, and it's gorgeous. And then the rest of the year, you suffer.
0: And actually, to be honest, you're in Texas.
1: Yeah,
0: the sky is much bluer and clearer than Chicago, middle of the country, more pollution, and the sky is much clearer, just beautiful here.
1: Oh, yeah. Now, you might not be saying that in downtown Houston or downtown Dallas.
0: Well, no.
1: But where you are, it's very nice. Absolutely. So, yeah, enjoy every minute. So what else is happening?
0: No, that's about it. I just wanted to say hi.
1: I'm so glad you called. It's good to hear from you.
0: No, I know you're doing trivia stuff tonight.
1: Yes, something akin to that. Yes. But, you know, Tuesday to Thursday, we talk about absolutely anything, and I'm always looking for callers.
0: No, that's cool. I just wanted to say hi.
1: Well, I'm so glad you did. So check in again soon.
0: All right. You
1: okay, thanks. Care. Yeah. All right. So, absolutely. Montgomery County, Texas checks in. Nice. So now, 888-876-5593. But I warned him. It's somewhat of a shock, but it could be worse. You know, I mean, man, that Gulf, New Orleans, Mobile, Tampa. Oh, my good God. Yeah, right. Yeah. Just unbelievable. And Houston, too, really. Yeah, all right. So, Paul in Woodstock, welcome to WGN Radio. Paul, are you still with me? Rumors that Paul's been against us from the start. No, actually, he's just hung up. So, all right, he wanted 5x5. Well, and that's courtesy of Laura and Lisa, who are just the best at that. All right, now, what are we doing here? Oh, Ruth has a request. Oh, she's still with us. You still with us, Ruth? No. This better not be all the phones are going away. It's just, I am not ready for that. All right, we did Seinfeld trivia with Jeff and Homewood, so we finished that. And we got Ralph in Rockford, I hope. Are you there, Ralph?
2: Yes, I tried to be.
1: Oh, thank God,
2: I hope
1: yeah. Yeah, right, you're alive and breathing good. All's well.
2: Yeah, I'm still breathing. I don't know if I'm alive or not, but it sounds like it.
1: Well, if you're not, it's going to be a much better show. I can't wait for that interview.
2: Okay, well, it looks like the Lord took one of the famous music producers today. He was 94, and his name is Clive David.
1: Oh, yeah. He's an interesting study, that's for sure.
2: Yeah, that's the question I was going to ask you about, because you know so much about music.
1: I think he was like 92, because I think he was born in 32. If I'm not mistaken,
2: okay, well,
1: he was an attorney. He was on the legal staff of CBS Records. And actually, it was very interesting because, of course, the A&R department of CBS had been, Columbia especially, but had been run completely with an iron fist by Mitch Miller. And Mitch Miller refused to release a rock and roll album on Columbia. He wouldn't do it. And so 45s, yes, to some degree, but albums forbidden. On Epic, yes, but not Columbia. Well, anyway, they finally got rid of Mitch in 1965. And they brought back Goddard Lieberson, who was a wonderful man. He was British. And he came back as president of Columbia Records for a while Clive was... walking up the ladder from attorney to ultimately record president. And Clive was an interesting sort, and he did a lot of wonderful things, too. I'm not meaning to put him down as far as any of that stuff goes. But, like I say, 65, Goddard was there, Goddard Lieberson, and 66, they reorged it, and they put Clive Davis ahead of it, put him as president. And that's what he was there for, the, you know, newest generation of rock and roll, because they had some folk and some jazz, but not rock and roll. So, okay, he did a hell of a job as far as that goes, but I think he started to read his own publicity. And the mistake, really, the mistake that he made, the thing that got him fired, was the $1 million bar mitzvah for his son that he wrote off with Columbia money. And so they got rid of him, to say the least, which was, and that was 73. They fired him unceremoniously, and literally for, and they said it too, for bankrolling the bar mitzvah. And so, it was interesting because even though Columbia Records fired him, Columbia Pictures immediately hired him to be a consultant for Bell, which they owned. Well, at the time, he wound up within a year founding Arista in 74. And so that was the deal. There was a secondary school honor society in New York. Davis was a member that was called Arista. So that's what he named the label after. And that was an outgrowth of Bell, you know. So he, of course, signed a lot of people there, and the rest is history. But the bar mitzvah was his undoing.
2: Oh, boy, that was. Well, I think the bar mitzvah is the... how we Christians celebrate the First Communion. The Jews have bar mitzvah, I think.
1: Well, here's the deal, though. Remember, if you have a daughter and you're wealthy, you're going to be paying for her big wedding. But if you have a son, you're not going to be paying for the wedding. So, and of course, bar mitzvahs are a little later than we got with confirmations. All right, because you're 13. That's the when you're a man at 13, and so they have the swankiest parties. Because I went to junior high school in Miami Beach, so I know. I went to these parties, and they were great, incredible parties. But so they're lavish, and I always thought it was, well, with a daughter they pay for the wedding, with a son they bankroll the bar mitzvah. And anyway, and you know, it's fine. He just should have used his own cash. And from what I understand, it was $1 million. I don't know on Long Island how you spend $1 million for a bar mitzvah, but I guess he figured it out. Arista did very, very well, no doubt about that. And, you know, he started his own production companies and some other deals. He had a 2-year agreement with TriStar, and, did a number of other things. He left Arista in 2000, and Arista ultimately became part of Bertelsmann Music, you know, and now that's where you start to, you know, get nuts in terms of how it all went down, because BMG merged with Sony in 2004. And, like everything else, just like there's, you know, 2 grocery store chains. Well, there's 3 record chains. That's it. But the interesting thing about, I thought the bar mitzvah, that he'd never top that, okay? Because that was such a story. And I was at Epic at the time. All right. So here's the deal. He topped it because he came out in 2013 as bisexual. All right. Now, this was one that I guess in his close inner circle didn't surprise anybody. But, you know, he was married to Janet for like 20 years, 4 kids and all that kind of stuff and all that. And I think he married somebody else after that. But anyway, the big thing was the coming out. He wrote a book and included it in there because he wanted that his coming out would lead to a greater understanding of bisexuality. Okay, so that was, he died, in Manhattan. And I just, while we were talking, I just looked up and the obit said he died at 84, but I swear this guy was born in 1932. I remember this. But I guess that would be 84. Yeah, okay. I'm not realizing it's 2026. Yeah, that would be. Okay, so he was 84 because his birthday was April 4th. I remember that.
2: The NBC news that he was 94.
1: Yeah, no, I'm sorry, 94. It is 94. 94. He is 94. Was 94. Yeah. All right, and I think it was a respiratory illness, and so I don't think it was anything else. He died at home in Manhattan. So, yeah, he was flamboyant, to say the least, and lived his life on his own terms. And,
2: I thought maybe he gave that million to Mr. Greenspan because he made it up to 100. But he died today too.
1: Oh, really?
2: Yeah.
1: Oh, that's interesting.
2: He was 100 years, and that's the kind of that reminded me a little bit of Henry Kissinger because he was 100 when he died.
1: Yeah.
2: So.
1: No, I hadn't heard about Greenspan either, who was head of the Fed from 87 to 2006, and we could have long stories on him, but it's not a political show, so we won't.
2: No,
1: I could, believe me, I could talk for hours about this, but we won't. Did he do America a favor? Well, we'll leave it there. He was married, he dated Barbara Walters for a while, but he married Andrea Mitchell.
2: Mitchell, yeah, she was a correspondent.
1: Right, she was like 20 years younger. And it was Ruth Bader Ginsburg who married them.
2: Oh, I see. Okay.
1: But yeah, he had some very brief marriage that was annulled, when he was very young. And then, like I say, he dated Barbara Walters, but nothing came of that. And then he married Andrea, I think that was about 84. But he'd been sick for, he had Parkinson's.
2: Yeah, he had Parkinson's. That's what they said on the news.
1: Yeah, so he'd been sick. Yeah.
2: Yeah, well, since we never talk about politics, I want to go back just a little bit back to music, and I wanted to tell you about quite a coincidence, because Wednesday night, when we talked, I remember I told you that I lived in Rockford, Albert Pick Motel.
1: Yes.
2: And I got Channel 9, you know, WGN.
1: Right.
2: And remember I said Dave Brubeck, you know, that was the indicative that mm-hmm. movie came on Friday night. Et cetera, and then you were kind enough to play Take 5.
1: Right.
2: Yeah, and so I couldn't believe I was... After your show, I was kind of channel surfing.
1: Right.
2: How do you call it? Yeah, and so, believe it or not, then Thursday morning, I stayed on the radio because I like radio, and there came a quiz question on one of the big stations from Chicago, just as big as WGN, or maybe not quite as big, but they always have music quizzes in the morning, I think 6:20, 7:20. And at 7:22, the question to win two tickets, believe it or not, the question was, the jazz musician Dave Brubeck is famous for playing which instrument?
1: Oh, jeez. So did you call?
2: No, because I didn't like the tickets. I could have won, you know.
1: Oh.
2: But believe it or not, they said it was piano. I thought he played several instruments.
1: Yeah, he did. And actually, as far as piano, that's why I like that Blue Rondo a la Turk. That's a lot of piano work in that. But he was absolutely a jazz musician. And piano was his main deal. But he was a composer and a band leader and all that kind of stuff. But if you've listened to Blue Rondo a la Turk or Unsquare Dance, you can really hear his piano chops.
2: Yeah, okay. Well, I have another little music trivia here that I wanted to tell you fast about, and that was about Wolfman Jack.
1: Yes.
2: And as you know, he comes on WGN every Sunday morning from 2 to 5.
1: Yes.
2: And the announcer always says, don't call, because that was when Wolfman Jack was around.
1: Right.
2: You know? And that's very honest. Now, believe it or not, now there's a station here, radio station, I would say, in southern Wisconsin somewhere. I don't want to name the station because I don't want to get into trouble here. But I don't know how I should explain it. But in the morning show that they have, all of a sudden, Wolfman Jack comes on and he says he recommends this morning show.
1: Okay.
2: Morning. And that is AE, right?
1: Well, no, it may be, but the other thing is, remember, Wolfman Jack, when he was alive, was syndicated for many years, and he cut liners for everybody who carried his shows. So I don't know who the personality is, but if he's recommending a personality who might have been on the air when Wolfman Jack was alive, he probably kept the liners.
2: Yeah, okay, but here is the verification, because this same station on weekends has the oldies show there in the morning. And Wolfman Jack comes on again, but this time he names the DJ who is doing that show.
1: Right.
2: And so that must be artificial intelligence.
1: Well, like I say, not necessarily. If the disc jockey was on the air, say in 1990 or sometime in the 80s, he might still have the liners.
2: Okay, well.
1: I have a lot of liners from people in the 70s and 80s. I don't play any of them, but you know, I do have a lot of them. So, and most of these people are all dead. So if I played one, it wouldn't be AI, it would just be an old tape.
2: Oh, okay. All right. Well, I was just surprised, because this DJ has not been known to me, and he comes out of this area in southern Wisconsin, Milwaukee, or Madison, and I was just surprised that all of a sudden...
1: Remember, when Wolfman was first syndicating that show in the 70s, most of the stations that ran it were, you know, I always called places like Elephant's Breath, Montana. You know, or like when Murray the K was working for me and had to cut a liner for Red Deer, Alberta. Oh, my God, he went nuts. Red Deer? There's a place called Red Deer? I said, yeah, it's a pretty big city. It's not too far from Edmonton. But anyway, so anybody who was working at those stations in the 70s, he would have gladly cut liners for them.
2: Yeah, okay. Well, if he had known in the 70s that this jockey or this morning show would be on
1: the
2: channel...
1: But do they mention the call letters, or do they mention just the disc jockey?
2: No, they just say, this is disc jockey so-and-so, and they use the phrase recycle. He recycles all the best music out of the 60s and 70s, you know, so...
1: Okay, but but what I'm saying is if Bob is not, Wolfman Jack, is not mentioning the call letters, then that guy could have been working at one of the stations carrying the show in 1973.
2: Yeah, so you exclude then AI, that AI could do this.
1: Well, AI could do it, but I'm saying it probably didn't.
2: Oh, okay, well, it sounds to me like... it sounds very much... like Wolfman Jack, but I've listened to him for a long time. I think he died in 1995.
1: Yes, he did. But remember, if Wolfman Jack cut it in 1974, for instance, he would not sound exactly like he did in 1980, you know, or 1990. If the call letters weren't in there and just the disc jockey's name, most likely the guy had an old tape.
2: Oh, okay. Well, I'll keep listening to it and see if I hear anything else.
1: It probably isn't AI, because it probably isn't even worth it to him to take the time to do it. But could it be done? Absolutely, easily.
2: Yeah, well, okay, well, that's what I was just going to say.
1: Yeah.
2: And, I think your show is coming almost to an end now, so...
1: you know it is. That's absolutely right.
2: Yeah.
1: Yeah, we've blown it again. Oh, man. Well, we shouldn't have talked so long. Call me on Tuesday through Thursday when we can actually talk a while. All right, thanks.
2: Yeah, okay.
1: All right.
2: All right.
1: And we're already in commercials, which I think that means the show is over, which let me check with Adam here. Are we done, Adam?
3: We're done.
1: Okay, we're done. So now the stream is still running, so I'm going to talk to Stan on the stream, because he knew all the bumpers, I am sure. So, Stan, welcome back.
4: Hi, Rob. Yeah, you're right. I only know about... three or four of them.
1: Really? I thought you would have known them all.
4: Yeah, pretty tough this week. Yeah, real tough.
1: Okay.
4: Actually, Zoom, Zoom, Zoom by the Collegians.
1: Yes, on Winley, yes.
4: On Winley. That's kind of like a national anthem in the Greasy Doo-Wop group I hang around with.
1: Right.
4: We played it every week. And the first one, I'm Going to Laugh at You by the Calendars.
1: Right, on co-ed.
4: On co-ed. And then Summer Night by the Chimes at the flip side of Once in a While,
1: right.
4: I believe.
1: 1960, yep.
4: Yeah, and then the group from Pittsburgh. I've got on Itzy's Greatest Pittsburgh.
1: Oh, okay, yeah.
4: Time. Why Don't You Believe Me by the Diet...
1: The Diadems.
4: Diadems, yeah. I get the accent on the wrong syllable sometimes.
1: Yeah,
4: diadems,
1: well, they do too. Yeah, so yeah.
4: Yeah, and that's about all I had.
1: Well, Bit by Bit was Merging Traffic. If I Could Only Be Sure was Nolan Porter. Juke Joint Slide was Lee Shot Williams. And The Natural Four did Heaven Right Here on Earth.
4: That did sound familiar.
1: Yeah.
4: Third Time Records, you said. Yeah, that had a nice sound to it.
1: Yeah. All right, well, always good to hear from you. Thank you.
4: Okay, well,
1: appreciate
4: thanks.
1: It. Okay, bye. All right, bye. So now on that note, we apologize to Naoto, to Marty, to Paul, who called back for 5x5. We'll do it again next Monday, of course. And then tomorrow night, 21 hours from now, we will reconvene, and if it's on your mind, it'll be on mine right here on WGN Radio.
3: 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I'm Grant Marshall, 2020 News. 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Muscle and Toe. Totaled chaos in New York City as rock and rogue tow truck schemers are driving blitz crazy, chasing Crash Quest dummies. Some schlocky chop shop owner runs a fleet enmity outfit, according to The Gothamist, which reports the crash and churn cowboy pitches illegal tow truck drivers like this. You want to make more money and like to fight and scream, this he hollers, is your, rhymes with trucking life, rife in the crash lane. Gold Stinger. In Australia, three scam-slinging cyber crooks are charged after allegedly laundering looted loot into flashy gold bullion buys. Detectives say the fraud-fueled flim-flam funneled over $600,000 in stolen scam cash through fake firms and bogus bank business before the glittering grab got grounded by investigators. Now the accused are trading gold dreams for grim court dates. Guess their retirement plan just got heavily devalued. Better's Bathroom Blitz. Up on Tipple Shriek. Some drunkard screams like I never did flee none. At a horse racing beer drinking squalapalooza in England, they came in through the bathroom stall door. A mom and her kid, unleashing a bonkers bathroom beatdown on another woman, cops say. Fought to trot, mom caught on camera, allegedly yanking clumps of hair out of her nemesis. The cursing so constant, the soundtrack was nothing but beeps. This is their fight throng. And that's what's happening. I'm Grant Marshall, 2020 News.
1: 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We started right at 10. 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

0: WGN Radio. I'm Raleigh James. 3 big hours of Monday Night Trivia. Got a new question for you. Got 11 bumper stumpers. And, of course, you can always have your own category because everybody knows something about something. All right, so here we go. New question. A Spokane, Washington city detective claimed he could find out more about a subject by looking at this than reading his diary. More about a subject by looking at this than reading his diary. Looking at what? All right, so 888-876-5593, and I should say Spokane because I know there is no can in Spokane, having lived there and all, but hey, old habits die hard. All right, so 888-876-5593. So we got my question, and you haven't heard my bumpers yet, so I don't expect you to guess any of those, though they're a fine crop, I'll tell you what. And yeah, some doo-wop, some soul, some pop, yeah, everything. All right, so with that in mind, if you want your own category, that's usually the easiest way to win. And I'm going to start with Ruth and Gurnee. Welcome, Ruth, to WGN Radio.
1: You're faster than a speeding bullet.
0: Yeah,
1: Raleigh,
0: no.
1: They're coming up with a question, but you got me intrigued on your trivia question.
0: Yeah.
1: This guy finds out more by looking at, what was the term you used? Did you say subject?
0: No, at this. I'm not telling you what it was. He says, I can tell you more about a subject by looking at this than by reading his diary. Looking at what?
1: Was the subject referring to a person?
0: No.
1: No, okay. Not reading a diary, but instead looking at the TV?
0: Nope.
1: A newspaper?
0: Nope.
1: I'm going to radio?
0: Nope.
1: Nope. Magazine.
0: No.
1: Okay, we'll leave that one alone.
0: Okay. So let's talk about America 250, the 250th centennial. That's the category you want, right? All right.
1: Correct. Because I've been finding interesting things are going on around the nation, and I wanted to see what Raleigh could do, but I also want to request a song.
0: Oh, you do, do you? All right. So let's get that out.
1: Don't let me forget that one.
0: Well, I'll ask you that first. What song do you want to request?
1: I want to request, and sometimes when you do your variations, I just absolutely think that is so phenomenal to hear the artist, you know, oh, you do such an incredible job with, you know, two or three of a song. Okay, here's the song. Reason why is July 4th, 1984, I spent with someone that I'd known in the 1800s.
0: Oh.
1: And we didn't make history in this lifetime, but I'd like to request, and I like the Andrew Sisters, but there's other cover for it, and that is, rumor has it, I had a column in the Lake County Journal titled Rumor Has It.
0: Okay.
1: I was a columnist in human interest stories. So that song, and I'd love to hear what you're going to choose
0: okay.
1: for it.
0: Good enough.
1: Even if it's not going to answer somebody else, your favorite.
0: All
1: okay,
0: right.
1: Okay, back to your trivia.
0: Okay, so here we go. So there's, like say, and like you know, there's a lot of talk about America 250. Officially, though, it's called three different things other than the 250th anniversary. Name any one of them.
1: Well, it's sesquicentennial. I haven't heard of the other two.
0: You're close, but
1: quicentennial?
0: You're a little close. You can do better than this. Yeah, and there's actually, with the word centennial, there's two choices of the things that become before it.
1: I can't get a multiple on that, huh?
0: No, I can't get a multiple.
1: This is a puzzle. This is a puzzler. So nobody else has put this out there, but here's our radio journalist, Raleigh, coming up with this.
0: Okay.
1: Something other is a reference to sesquicentennial.
0: But see, it's not sesquicentennial. See, that's the thing. But you're in the right idea. But it is not sesquicentennial. And you'd be absolutely right if you got the years right in this.
1: Oh, like I can't say bicentennial. That's not it.
0: No, it's not.
1: I've heard this once, I think, what you're going to state. I think I've heard it once, and I thought it was an unusual, statement. name or whatever. Well, I'm going to hear it from you now. Okay.
0: There's actually two of them with centennial. One is the semi-quincentennial, and the Providence Journal goes with that.
1: Oh, I did say quincentennial.
0: Yes, semi-quincentennial, semi-quin. The other is the sestercentennial, so that's centennial as well. And then the third is the quarter millennial. That's a quarter of a thousand years.
1: Wow. We have to go to a museum to find these things out. But you know what I was looking for was even more information about the most unique. I have been coming up and have done already some really incredibly unique things when I thought this was going to pass me by. So I am just getting so patriotism is on my sleeve, wearing it on my sleeve. And when you hear about some of the things I've done already and what I may accomplish now and then and the rest of the year, your listeners will find it very, very interesting, because I love interesting stories and things about anything, you know, at all. But this one being 100 years, you know, or 50 years later. So this is going to be fantastic. But I had so many unique things 50 years ago. And
0: all right,
1: I'm looking
0: for
1: more.
0: There's always
1: more
0: next
1: of the
0: week.
1: Really unusual things that people are doing in cities and towns.
0: All right. Well, we'll talk next week. All right. Thanks. Appreciate it. All right. So 888-876-5593, a sestercentennial. You're not going to hear that too often, but it does qualify. All right. Billy Bob and Bourbonnais, what's up tonight?
2: Hey, I'm your first time caller.
0: Yes, you are.
2: Thanks for getting my song in last Tuesday around 11:30 there.
0: Happy to do it. I assume you have another one.
2: The Lorons and the Searchers.
0: Yes.
2: And anyway, yeah, I'd like to have this week Freddie Hart's Easy Lovin' is my request.
0: Freddie Hart, Easy Lovin', all right.
2: And then one stab at your trivial question. I'll say the way that they know more about people than the diary is by reading their tea leaves.
0: No, that's funny. It's not it. All right.
2: Well, then I give up.
0: So advertising. I've got an easy slogan for you. You ready?
2: I never get them, but here goes.
0: I bet you get this. Make a run for the border.
2: Oh, Taco Bell.
0: There you go. See, you got one.
2: I'll be darned.
0: All right. Hang on. Don't go away. And the prices are worthless. Takes forever to get them. You may not outlive the list. We try. But you're doing it for the fun of it, and I'm having fun doing it with you. So we got Barry in New Hampshire. We're going to do 1971 charts. We've got Don in Beloit. Ah, yes, the Battle of Britain. And Mike in Lindenhurst wants to take a guess on our trivia question as well. And there are two, count them two, lines available for you. 888-876-5593-8888. Raleigh, first bumper coming up in moments here. Yeah, bumper stumper for you on Monday Night Trivia on WGN Radio.

0: WGN Radio. I'm Raleigh James. So who are they? 1961 on Coed. All right. So I don't know if that's a hint or not for you. I'll leave that to you. But who are they? And I don't know what you know about them. You probably can't name another record by them. They were from Brooklyn. I'll tell you that much. That's about all. The only hint I got. All right, so my question, a Spokane, Washington city detective claimed he could find out more about a subject by looking at this than reading his diary. Looking at what? All right, so during the break, because I've always said Spokane, and people have gotten on me as Spokane. All right, so I just looked it up officially, and I was right. Oh, man. All right, so what could I tell you? All right, so Spokane. Either way, a detective there, and we met quite a few, actually. That's a long story. But sometime I'll share it. But nonetheless, one of their finest detectives claimed he could find out more about a subject by looking at this than by reading his diary. Looking at what? All right, so Mike in Lindenhurst wants to take a guess. So, Mike, welcome to WGN Radio. What do you think?
1: Okay, I got a couple of guesses.
0: Good.
1: First off, they're shoes.
0: Nope, not shoes.
1: Teeth.
0: Not teeth. Oh, whoa. Yeah, that would tell a story.
1: Hygiene. General hygiene.
0: General hygiene. Nope, nope, nope.
1: Eye contact.
0: Nope.
1: Handshake.
0: And what?
1: Their handshake.
0: Oh, handshakes. Nope.
1: I'm out.
0: Think harder and call me back. Thanks.
1: Okay.
0: All right, appreciate it. All right, and no, Mike is not on the right track, actually, so we're not going to lead you down that path. Now, let's see. Barry is in New Hampshire. All right, Barry, welcome back to WGN Radio.
2: Hey, Raleigh, can I take a guess at the
0: Of course you
2: question?
0: Can. Of course.
2: Go through the trash?
0: No, but that would be effective. You're right. Original research.
2: How about what they check out of the library?
0: Nope. How many people actually go to the library? That's another subject, but no.
2: All right, those are my guesses.
0: Well, they're fine guesses. They're just not right. So you want this week, the week of, that would be the closest week would be the week of June 26th in Billboard magazine. You ready? 1971.
2: Okay.
0: Number one, It's Too Late. And by the way, yes, absolutely. I was going to say it was a double-sided hit. The Earth Move. I feel the Earth Move was the other side. Okay, number two. You're off to a roll here. Rainy Days and Mondays.
2: Happiness.
0: Yes. Number three, Want Ads.
2: Ad-libs.
0: No. The ad-libs were earlier. That was the boy from New York City. Want ads? Yeah. Young and single and free. Experience is loved preferred, but will accept a young trainee. The honeycomb was by the...
2: Honeycomb, sorry.
0: Yeah. Okay, on the hot wax. All right, number four, Indian Reservation.
2: The Raiders.
0: Mm-hmm. Number five, Treat Her Like a Lady.
2: Something, sister.
0: Yes, Sister Rose is in there. But who was the group?
2: Cornelius.
0: Well, if it's Sister Rose, what would the Cornelius have to be?
2: Oh.
0: You know, you can do this. I'm going to give it to you anyway, close enough. Cornelius Brothers and Sister Rose.
2: Okay.
0: Yes, a Miami record. Number six, Brown Sugar.
2: Hello?
0: Yes, number six, Brown Sugar.
2: Probably. Hello?
0: Yes. Are you there? Hello? Oh, no. And I know you know Brown Sugar. Have we lost?
2: The Rolling Stones.
0: Yes, absolutely. Your phone almost betrayed you there. Number seven.
2: Yes.
0: It Don't Come Easy.
2: Ringo Starr.
0: Number eight. Don't Pull Your Love Out on Me, Baby.
2: Is that the Bellamy Brothers? No,
0: Hamilton, Joe Frank, and Reynolds.
2: Okay.
0: It's all right. Number nine. When you're hot, you're hot.
2: Jerry Reed.
0: Absolutely. And number 10, Sweet and Innocent.
2: Oh, is that Donny Osmond?
0: Yes, absolutely. There you go. You just got about them all. Other than the honeycomb, you did really well.
2: Okay.
0: All right. Well, hang on. So you're a winner. We'll add to your stash. Don't go away. I think there's going to be a lot more 45s in this stash because I've been just coming... You may get a car radio. Oh, man. Whatever I have, instead of throwing that out now, I'm throwing them in the prize bin, anticipating a mailing while we're all still alive. Well, we can dream, can't we? Yeah, it's sort of like that. All right, so now we're going back to history here. We're doing the Battle of Britain with Don in Beloit. So not all airplanes, although the Battle of Britain was the first battle to be fought entirely by air, which is probably why you chose it. So are you there, Don?
3: Well, yeah, Yeah, like anything on it, like the commanders or squadrons or strategy or events.
0: All right, so here we go. As you know, the Battle of Britain was not only fought by the Britons, the RAF. There were pilots from many other nations. One group in particular was the absolute best in the Allied unit. They shot down 126 German planes in 42 days. Who were they? What were they called?
3: Well, the British used so many foreigners that were...
0: Well, these were the best.
3: You know, such, right, these so were effective, the best. Yes. Because they saw their families slaughtered, you know, so they hired these people on as great. So, and there's so many choices here, Raleigh, you know, Canadian, American, Czech, but I believe your best of the best answer would be the Polish.
0: Yes, and squadron? The Polish Squadron 303, but what did they call them?
3: I knew it 303. I was going to say 303.
0: Yeah, you need to tell me what they called them.
3: Oh, boy. Wow. They had a lot of nicknames for all the squadrons, maybe. But, wow. Sorry, that one, I remember 303 is a foreign, you know, there was an American-Canadian squadron, of course, and stuff like that. I'm sorry, I don't remember.
0: It's really simple. The Polish Aces.
3: Polish Aces. Okay.
0: Yeah.
3: Hey, can I also ask about your question of the week?
0: Oh, absolutely. All right. So we have this Spokane detective, and he's claiming he could find out more about a subject by looking at this than by reading the subject's diary. Looking at what?
3: Looking at, like, where they work at, their work job site or something?
0: Nope.
3: Their car?
0: Nope.
3: Friends and colleagues?
0: Nope.
3: School report card?
0: Nope.
3: Clothes they wear?
0: Nope.
3: Looking through their wallet?
0: Nope.
3: Okay. Well, anyway, I
0: talk to you later.
3: I do the Polish one.
0: Yeah,
3: so
0: good enough. We'll add to your stash. But again, the prices are worthless.
3: Okay.
0: But absolutely. All right.
3: You
0: thanks.
3: Got it.
0: Appreciate it.
3: Well, it's
0: right.
3: A good show. Okay.
0: Good deal. So we'll talk more and get your calls. We've got Cindy. We've got Eric. And room for you on WGN Radio.

0: WGN Radio. I'm Raleigh James. Okay, so who is that? Of course, if you're Australian, you probably know, but unreleased as far as on any media you've known. I guess there is a digital content, but he released it himself. And so who is that? 2024. There's a video with it too, don't you know? All right, so 888-876-5593. I thought it was a great little record. And, well, it's not a record, actually. Great little song. It's interesting because he's considered a sex symbol in Australia. And I thought, yeah, well, maybe in the way that some people consider Sylvester Stallone a sex symbol. I don't know. But other than that, I didn't get it. But apparently he had been a male model before he took to music. And I thought he did a great job with that song. All right. It's probably the only thing I can say that he's done where I said, yeah, I really like that. But I do. So who is he? 888-876-5593. It's Monday Night Trivia, don't you know? All night. And we have our question that I've thrown out. A Spokane, Washington City detective claimed he could find out more about a subject by looking at this than by reading his diary. Looking at what? All right. So there you have it. We're going to get some guesses right now. And by the way, if you don't have any guesses and you don't know my bumpers, you can have your own category, as you well know, and sky's the limit on that. So, Eric in Barrington, welcome to WGN Radio. Are you there, Eric? Oh, I think we've lost Eric. Well, I hope that we've just lost Eric and I didn't lose the phone system, but I'm in another studio tonight, so I shouldn't be having the same problem, though. Thank God I got into this studio earlier tonight than usual, like at least an hour before the show began, only to discover that I've been meaning to replace the audio computers. I've been meaning to replace them for a while. The new ones are just sitting here waiting to be programmed. And in fact, John even said, you're going to do that over the weekend? I said, nah, got other things in mind. I should have, because the main one is down for the count, so I'm using an alternate one, but as you can tell, since you're hearing something, it actually works. So, and you're hearing the stream, so that works too. That was dicey for a moment. All right, so we've got Tom, and Tom is in Belvedere. Welcome back to WGN Radio, Tom.
1: I think maybe you're looking for phrenology, the study of bumps in the head.
0: Oh, I like that. I'm not, though, but it's a nice guess.
1: I have a question for you, though.
0: All right.
1: A couple weeks ago, you mentioned Little Joe. I just caught the words going through, and would you explain about that again?
0: What was I talking about? Little Joe, as in Little Joe in the Thrillers, Little Joe Cook?
1: No, it was a Jewish last name.
0: I don't know.
1: Something that seemed like somebody you knew.
0: Oh God!
1: I was just wondering because. I knew a disc jockey up in Duluth, Minnesota, on the overnight in the late 60s named Little Joe.
0: Okay.
1: I was just wondering if, with your connection, maybe it was the same person.
0: No, that, and actually, that was a guy on WEBC, Joseph Little Joe Lasnik was who that was. And, Vacation Land Calling. And that was, I guess that was on KDAL and, not WEBC, but KDAL. And so, yeah, aware of him. And no, I didn't know him. He was on the air into the 80s, I think. And, did very well because, you know, a lot of disc jockeys kind of hope that one day their listeners will just leave them their estate. Well, believe it or not, to Little Joe, it happened. And a surprise, substantial bequest from an anonymous listener who left him her entire estate because his voice had brought her so much comfort. So not bad. But he died in the probably mid-80s. So it's not him, though. So I know who he is, but I did not know him.
1: Yeah, this is just a local overnight motorcycle rider.
0: Yeah.
1: And when I lived in an apartment up there, his sister lived upstairs from me.
0: Okay.
1: Come to visit.
0: Okay. Well, he had been a taxi driver in Duluth and then an ambulance driver. And then he got on the air. Yeah. Joe Lasnik. So, yeah, absolutely. Remember him. And I think after KDAL, he might have been, I want to say he was at WEBC after that, but I don't know.
1: Every once in a while, this guy would decide to take off while he'd have an hour recorded and he'd take off and go somewhere and have a couple of drinks and then come back.
0: Well, that's not that unusual, unfortunately.
1: Yeah. I imagine.
0: Yeah. All right. Well, good memories. So, no, I don't know who I was talking about, but not him.
1: Okay. Thank you.
0: All right. Bye. Thanks for calling. Appreciate it. All right. So, yeah, I hadn't thought about him in years. So, absolutely. But a lot of overnight guys would tape an hour of the show, usually 1 to 2, and then they play it back 4 to 5 so they could go. Yeah. Bill is a first-time caller. He's in Antioch. Welcome to WGN Radio.
2: Howdy.
0: All right. Thanks for calling. So what do you think?
2: I'm thinking this is way out there, but I'm saying maybe they looked at their grade point average.
0: Well, that's interesting. That is out there. It's not right, though.
2: Okay.
0: But all right. But I like that. Yes, absolutely. So, okay. But you said it says that you want Chicago Cubs trivia.
2: Yeah.
0: All right. So let's see here. I'm looking. All right. There we go. What were the Chicago Cubs who began playing in 1870 called?
2: The Whales?
0: No, the Chicago White Stockings.
2: White Stockings.
0: And they joined the National League in 1876 as a charter member.
2: Okay.
0: Call me again. We'll try it again.
2: Will do.
0: Okay,
2: thank
0: thanks.
2: You.
0: Appreciate it. All right. So 888-876-5593-8888-Raleigh. Ken is in Chicago. All right, Ken, welcome back to WGN Radio.
3: Hi, Raleigh. I got 3 guesses on the trivia.
0: Oh, good.
3: The first one is the nosy next-door neighbor.
0: No.
3: Fingerprints.
0: Nope.
3: The brand of underwear he wears.
0: Nope. Oh, that's interesting. Nope.
3: Yeah. Blood work?
0: Nope.
3: Okay, then I give up on that.
0: Okay.
3: And what else did I ask? Could you play a record request?
0: All right.
3: I'm not sure of the name. It's by one of the singers on Sha Na Na. Those Magic Changes.
0: Really?
3: The head singer of Sha Na Na.
0: All right.
3: Real
0: all
3: good
0: right.
3: singer.
0: All right. Those Magic Changes. All right.
3: I think so. Yeah. He's the lead singer, short guy, dark haired.
0: Yeah, no, that.
3: Lead singer.
0: Yeah,
3: he
0: yeah,
3: sings
0: all
3: also
0: right.
3: songs. He's a very good singer.
0: Okay, now is it the same Those Magic Changes that was in the movie Grease? And I think
3: I think
0: you're talking about Johnny Contardo.
3: I think so. Yeah, that's
0: yeah,
3: it. Yeah.
0: yeah, yeah. I think I do have that, but I'm pretty sure that is the same thing that was in Grease. So that's.
3: I think so. Yeah.
0: Yeah, Johnny Contardo. So
3: I saw him on a YouTube Sha Na Na show.
0: Okay.
3: Yeah, he sings a lot of the oldies.
0: Oh,
3: he's,
0: sure.
3: He's a good singer. He's got a good voice.
0: Yeah, that was a whole bit of Sha Na Na. Yeah, they and Vince yeah. Vance were the two big oldies knockoff groups. So yeah, okay.
3: Oh yeah.
0: Good deal. We'll do it.
3: Thanks.
0: Okay, thanks. My pleasure. And see, I actually wrote down Ken's name next to that. I already forgot who requested Easy Lovin' by Freddie Hart. But I will be playing it. I just don't know who I'll be playing it for. All right, so what else is new with that? Now, Fran is in Austin, and we're going to do lyrics. All right, well, first she's going to guess on some trivia. So, all right, Fran, how are you?
4: Well, first of all, I'm doing okay.
0: Good.
4: I have a couple of...
0: What did the doctor say Friday? Didn't you go?
4: I had a couple of doctor's appointments last week, so I'm not sure which one I was talking
0: well,
4: about.
0: Well, we were hoping they weren't going to put you back on the methotrexate.
4: Oh, they did.
0: Oh, well, sorry.
4: Yeah, they did. Fortunately, though, you know, it's fortunately, I mean, if that's the worst thing that happens to me, I don't like it.
0: Right.
4: But,
0: right.
4: you know,
0: exactly.
4: You can't like everything in life. And she put me on a lesser dose of it.
0: Okay.
4: So.
0: Good.
4: Yeah. So it's, you know, it's bad, but not as bad.
0: Okay.
4: As I thought it was going to be. So.
0: yeah. All right. Well, good. All right. So you're still walking erect and talking, conjugating your verbs. So all's doing pretty good.
4: As far as I know. Yeah.
0: okay. All right.
4: So I have a couple of guesses.
0: I'm ready to hear them all.
4: Okay, their hands.
0: Nope.
4: Their hair, how they wear their hair.
0: Nope.
4: Their shoes.
0: Nope.
4: okay, that's all I got.
0: And you want lyrics. 1964.
4: Yes,
0: you ready?
4: Right. Yep.
0: When I think of how you looked that day in your gown of silk and lace... I know you know this. And this originally was a pop standard, but of course it was redone by somebody who redid a lot of pop standards in the early and mid-60s.
4: Hey, okay, tell me that again.
0: Okay, and maybe I'll give you a little bit more on that. Okay, when I think of how you looked that day in your gown of silk and lace, should have known that day you came my way that this was the time and the place.
4: I
0: know you know this, and the first version that I know of, anyway, was 1951. The Swallows did it, and then the Four Aces did it right after that. But everybody did this. So you know this song.
4: Oh, God, I should know it. I'm kind of into pop standards. I should know.
0: Oh, you absolutely, you're going to just hit yourself if you don't come up with this. So you've got to, you must. Let's see what I can, yes. When I know it was love from the start, why don't we give it a try?
4: Oh, shoot.
0: I never dreamed of romance, never gave it a chance. I know I'll never be free.
4: Familiar, but...
0: What has happened to me? All right, the Beatles had a song by the same title. It clearly was not the same song.

0: think of you,
1: yeah. You know the song, don't you?
2: Yeah. I do, but I can't think of the name of it.
1: Well, it the reason I can't give you all the verses is they all start with it. You know, tell me why. Tell me why.
2: Tell me why.
1: Though I try to forget, tell me why.
2: Tell me why.
1: Why I think of you yet. Yeah, yeah. Tell me why.
2: Yeah.
1: I keep fooling my heart. Yeah, right. Tell me why. All right. So, well, geez, I know you know it. I was sure you'd have picked that up right away.
2: Yeah, it was like nagging at my brain, but not quite hitting it. So.
1: Yeah.
2: And
1: it was interesting that, Al Alberts of the Four Aces wrote it, and the Swallows released it like a week before they did. So you just never know.
2: Wow. So, I don't know why I didn't remember that.
1: Yeah, Bobby Vinton, a big, big hit. And, we have everybody from Keeley Smith to Dinah Washington, the Four Tunes, and Eddie Fisher who covered that.
2: Oh, my God. I heard that song so many times that
1: yeah, but then again,
2: night, I guess
1: it was an adult song when you were a kid, so you're forgiven for that.
2: Well, that's true, but usually I'm pretty good at those. In fact, I was thinking about doing big band lyrics at some point.
1: Oh wow!
2: I know.
1: Okay.
2: I used to sing in a place that we used to do a lot of Nat King Cole and Ella Fitzgerald and show tunes and Shoe Fly Pie and Ethel Pan Dowdy and, just different things like that. And so, I don't know, maybe I'll try that. Because what year am I going to try this week?
1: Yeah, right.
2: So,
1: we'll figure out something.
2: Better luck.
1: Yes.
2: Better luck next time.
1: I hope so.
2: If I know an artist, I'll call back.
1: Okay, good. Thank you. Okay, bye. All right.
2: Okay, thanks.
1: And I think that Fran will know some artists. Maybe not this next one. I don't know. This may be a little out there, for I know that Stan knows them, but I'm not sure. I try to get a mix, like newer stuff, and of course, I default to doo-wop, but there's newer stuff in there too. And let me say goodbye to Fran, release that line, so there's a line available for you. We got Cindy, we got Karen, we got Bob and Gary and Shane. Ooh, who's driving? I'm going along for the ride again. Love to ride. So next Bumper Stumper on Monday Night Trivia coming up in minutes right here on WGN Radio.

Radio. I'm Raleigh James. Well, that's kind of a gift. Yeah, you don't know this, but you do know something else they did. They were on Tag. Yeah, probably not a label you have in your collection. A guy named Andy Leonetti had a little label. I think it was like Brooklyn or something. New York, definitely. All right, so 888-876-5593, 8888, Raleigh. And let's see, Karen in Chicago is going to take a guess on our trivia question, so I might as well tell you what it is once more. A Spokane, Washington city detective claimed that he could find out more about a subject

0: by looking at this than by reading the subject's diary. Looking at what? Karen in Chicago, welcome to WGN Radio.
1: Hi. Yeah, I think it's body language.
0: Nope.
1: Eye movements?
0: Nope.
1: Vocal inflections?
0: Nope.
1: wow. His walk or gait?
0: Nope.
1: Well, I don't know, but thank you for letting me try.
0: I'm glad you did. Thanks for calling, Karen. I appreciate it.
1: Thank you.
0: All right,
1: bye.
0: Good deal. So, yes, not anywhere in the ballpark on any of those guesses. So let's see. Bob in Willowbrook, let's see how close he gets. Welcome back to WGN Radio. Bob, what do you think? Bob. Well, I think he gave up. All right. Well, he'll probably call back. Maybe. I don't know. But let's see. Oh, we're going to do some MASH trivia right after the news with Shane. We're driving. Betcha it's to Milwaukee. We'll find out. Gary in Elmhurst, welcome back to WGN Radio.
2: Hello. Yes. I have a guess on the Spokane detective.
0: What do you think?
2: I think it's his internet search history.
0: Oh, I love that. It's not right.
2: Okay. I have one more.
0: Yes.
2: I wouldn't say checkbook, but like financial statement, you
0: nope.
2: know, credit card statements.
0: I like that too, but that's not right either.
2: Okay.
0: Got anything
2: Thank
0: else?
2: You.
0: Thanks for trying. Call me again. Okay, appreciate
2: okay.
0: it. All right, so yes, those are fine guesses. I like those better than the body parts, actually. But again, don't listen to my clues because that'll take you right down, down God knows where. All right, so we have two more hours of Monday Night Trivia coming up and another bumper stumper right after the news right here on WGN Radio.

0: in radio. I'm Raleigh James. Pittsburgh's own. Who are they? They were on the Star label. A song was published by Phoebe Music, so you know what that's about. But so who are they? 888-876-5593-8888. Raleigh. So yes, we have a question, and hopefully you'll get it tonight. If not, it becomes next week's Straggler. A Spokane, Washington city detective claimed he could find out more about a subject by looking at this than reading the subject's diary. Looking at what? All right, 888-876-5593. Let's see what Dave on the north side has to say for his bad self. So, all right, Dave, what do you think?
1: Hello?
0: Yes, that's you.
1: Yeah, where are you?
0: So
1: can
0: what
1: you
0: are what? Yes, I hear you fine. What are we doing?
1: At first, I want to take a guess.
0: Okay.
1: Would be looking through his garbage.
0: No. What else you got?
1: That's it. And listening to detective shows, and they always did that.
0: Okay.
1: I wanted to request a song.
0: Alrighty, what song do you want to request?
1: Big Mama Thorpe.
0: Thornton, yes.
1: Thornton.
0: Uh-huh.
1: My Tears Are Falling.
0: Okay. Alright. You got it.
1: Okay.
0: So what are we doing?
1: Okay. Yeah, I guess you didn't understand me. Last week we talked about doing questions that I had to see 5x5.
0: Yes, and that was, right, so. And that was almost impossible. I'll come up against some, but I will not actually probably know until I read it out what it is. So if you want to do 5x5, we'll just do 5x5.
1: All right. Yeah.
0: All right. Who played Ted Baxter on the Mary Tyler Moore Show?
1: I have no clue on that one.
0: Ted Knight. Yeah, and it was patterned after a guy in Los Angeles, Jerry Dunphy. All right. Who starred in True Grit and Rooster Cogburn?
1: I give up.
0: Okay, John Wayne. All right, we'll talk to you next week. Thanks. Appreciate it. All right, so 888-876-5593, 8888 Raleigh. Yeah, and Jerry Dunphy knew it, too. He used to complain while that show was on, saying, they embarrass me every week. My feeling was, don't cop to it. Oh, well, we've got Mike in Janesville. Welcome back to WGN Radio, Mike.
2: Every week. My feeling was, don't cop to it.
0: All right, so you can't listen to the radio when you are, in fact, on hold, because otherwise you wind up, when you get on the air, not being ready to talk to me. So we'll put Mike on hold until he decides he's no longer listening to the radio. Shane is driving, taking me for a ride. Where are we going tonight, Shane?
3: Hey, Raleigh. I am up in Milwaukee right now.
0: I knew it. I just knew it. I'm kind of getting sick of Milwaukee.
3: Yeah, me too. Yeah. I'll be heading out to Quad City.
0: Okay. All right. Good enough. Get some Made Right hamburgers.
3: Okay.
0: All right. Let's see. They are the best if you are unfamiliar. All right. So let's see. I had your question right here, too. Where it couldn't have disappeared so quickly, and it was such a fine question, too. Let me look at history here, and it'll probably all come back to me now. And let's see. It was such a nice question. Oh, yeah. All right. Here we go. Here we go. And what this is, don't tell me I've got to start answering them all before they'll tell me. I guess I do. All right, let me go through and go ahead and get them right or get them wrong so we can get down to my question. And I liked my question, too. So let's see. Got that. And let's see. All right. Where are we? Where are we? I don't know. Let's see. Oh, here we go. Who took over as permanent commanding officer following Henry's death? And the operative word in this is permanent commanding officer.
3: That'd have been Colonel Potter.
0: Yeah, absolutely Potter. Right. Absolutely right. Because a lot of people would have said Frank Burns, and he was acting CO at the beginning of the season, but Potter took over and stayed for the rest of the run.
3: Yep.
0: All right, you got it. All right. Well,
3: awesome.
0: Enjoy Milwaukee, but not too much. And yes, when you're in the Quad City, stop at a Maid Right. All right. You can report back. All right. Thanks.
3: Thanks, Raleigh.
0: Appreciate it.
3: Bye-bye.
0: All right. So good. I like to ride. Yeah, I like Maid Rights too. They're a loose hamburger. I don't know how to describe it other than that, but they really are good. Mike is in Janesville, and he's no longer listening to the radio. Thank God. So, all right, Mike, welcome back to WGN Radio.
4: Thanks, Raleigh. How are you doing?
0: I'm doing all right. How about your bad self?
4: Oh, just peachy.
0: Ah, okay. So, I believe we're going to do 5x5. Is there anything else on your mind?
4: I got a bunch of guesses for the week trivia thing.
0: Excellent. All right. For our Spokane, Washington City detective?
4: Yep.
0: All right. He could find out more about a subject by looking at this than looking at the subject's diary. Looking at what?
4: Income tax records.
0: Nope. What else you got?
4: Record CD collection.
0: What else you got?
4: Antiques collection.
0: Keep going.
4: The lures in his tackle box.
0: Definitely not. Keep going.
4: T-shirt collection.
0: No, and then?
4: Hobbies?
0: Nope.
4: The watch he wears.
0: No.
4: That's all I got.
0: All right. So now we're going to do some 5x5, yes?
4: Okay.
0: All right. Which female Disney character was a fearless warrior who saved China?
4: Mulan?
0: Yes, very good. I have no idea who this is. You're 100% right. Who starred in Ferris Bueller's Day Off?
4: God, the same guy that did The Producers.
0: Well, by the way, not the original Producers, and that's the only one I know with Zero Mostel and Gene Wilder.
4: No, but it's the one with Nathan Lane.
0: Yeah, no. No, I'm
4: he
0: sorry.
4: Married, I even know who he married. Go ahead. I can't remember his name.
0: Matthew Broderick.
4: That's him.
0: All right, that's all right, but you're entitled to get another one wrong, too. You'll get this one right for sure. What continent contains Canada?
4: North America.
0: Yes. Which Friends cast member died?
4: Oh, God. You mean on the show?
0: I have no idea. Laura was kind enough to send me some questions. She knows what she's doing here, so I don't know. I guess on the show.
4: Okay, Joey.
0: Well, no, I need the actor's name.
4: Oh, died for real.
0: Oh, I don't know. Well, I have to look that up. He might have died on the show. I don't know. Let me look. I thought this guy was alive, but what do I know? No, you're right. He's dead. Absolutely dead. Died in 2023.
4: Okay, well, I don't even know who Joey is, so.
0: I don't either, but the guy who died was Matthew Perry.
4: Oh, that's right. Yep, that wasn't Joey, but yep.
0: Okay, we'll try next week. Thanks for calling.
4: You betcha.
0: All right, thanks. Good deal. So. All right, so there you go. There you go. No, I am indebted to Laura and to Lisa for doing this for me because, of course, I'm clueless. But that covers so much ground, and all of it is accurate. James is a first-time caller. Ooh, and he is in Highland Lake. Welcome to WGN Radio, James.
5: Yes, this is my first time calling.
0: And I am thrilled about that. I hope you're going to make it a habit, yes, so I'll be kind. What are we working on?
5: What the policeman looks at.
0: All right, the city detective from Spokane. Yeah, you could find out more about a subject by looking at this than looking at the subject's diary. Looking at what?
5: His eyes.
0: Nope. What else you got?
5: That's it.
0: Well, if you think of something else,
5: you call
0: me back. Thank you. Appreciate it. All right, so very nice to meet James by phone in Highland Lake. All right, so now Bob called back. All right, Bob, welcome back to WGN Radio.
6: Thank you. Sorry about that snafu. I disconnected myself.
0: Oh, I've done it.
6: Okay. Okay, I've got, 6 questions on the trivia. His mail.
0: Nope.
6: His wallet.
0: Nope.
6: His car.
0: Nope.
6: Closet.
0: Nope.
6: Kitchen table.
0: Nope.
6: Children.
0: Nope. Think of another six
6: boy.
0: And call me back.
6: Okay.
0: Appreciate it.
6: Do you have time to take a couple of requests?
0: I am going to make time to take a couple of requests. So let's see. Bob from Willowbrook. I got to write that down so I'll know who actually is requesting. Unlike Freddie Hart, I don't know who that was. But okay, Bob from Willowbrook. What are you requesting?
6: Okay. First one is Lily by Pink Martini.
0: Oh, my God. Okay. All right.
6: Now, this is a song I think your audience should be exposed to.
0: Uh-huh. What else you got?
6: And the other one you're going to hate, Mr. Dyingly Sad.
0: Oh, no, actually, I love that record. I love that record. I don't know why you think I'd hate it. The Critters.
6: Wow.
0: Yeah, blue be your eyes, blonde your hair. You're beyond all care, life is... Yeah.
6: You know
0: I'm
6: more
0: Mr.
6: about
0: Dying,
6: the lyrics than I do.
0: Yeah, I love that song. Absolutely, one of my favorites. And I think John hates it, but I thought it was a great, great song. Yeah, and too bad it wasn't really a hit. You know, it was the Critters, and they actually had...
6: I remember hearing it.
0: Yeah, Younger Girl was their bigger hit, and that was pretty big everywhere. But then they followed up with Mr. Dyingly Sad, which kind of did nothing, and I thought it was just a wonderful... Yeah, just a breeze will muss your hair, but your smile away, each little care. Yeah, right. I love that. Blue be your eyes, blonde your hair. You realize beyond a care, life's in a hurry, but you're so mystifyingly glad. I'm Mr. Dyingly Sad. All right. All right.
6: Well done.
0: Yeah.
6: Thank you, Raleigh.
0: All right. Thanks for calling. Appreciate it. Yeah, I thought it was a terrific record. I can't help it. All right. So, yeah, some of those Wimpy White records I like. So what can I tell you? And I was willing to publicly admit it. That's something. We'll get to Andy. Oh, Los Angeles. Well, actually, he's from Los Angeles, but he wants to do New York radio trivia. All right. 60s, don't you know? Ruth in Gurnee has a request. Don't we all? I can't wait to hear that. Cindy in Chicago has some guesses, and she wants Miss Fisher, don't you know? All right, well, all of that and more is coming up. It's Monday Night Trivia. We've got another hour and a half of this at least, so call off and call early on WGN Radio.

0: WGN Radio. I'm Raleigh James, 1969 Decca. This group was from Little Rock, certainly from Arkansas, I think from Little Rock, and about the only place that got much airplay was Dallas, but I thought it was a terrific record and a woulda, coulda, shoulda, so who are they? 888-876-5593. And this is going to take us, before the news, to Cindy in Chicago. So, all right, Cindy, what's up?
1: Okay, well, I have some guesses. Some of them were guessed already.
0: Well?
1: Let's see. Oh, where's my reading glass?
0: This is going to be good. All right.
1: 1 second. Where's
0: yes,
1: my
0: of
1: reading?
0: Course. But we'll be going to the news soon, and then that'll give Cindy plenty of time to get together. Are you still with us, Cindy, or should you fall over?
1: Okay, no, here the check.
0: All right.
1: Their computer record, their phone record, their bank record, their credit card record, their phone tracker where they went, their brokerage record, their car, what is it, where they work, their job record, or their car tracker record?
0: Not a one of them.
1: All right. And then... I have a couple requests.
0: Of course you do. Let me get a clean sheet of paper here for the request. What you got?
1: Okay. This one is better than the other. Are you there?
0: Live and in the flesh. Be quick. Okay. I got to go to the news.
1: Lazy day.
0: Okay.
1: What a day.
0: Okay. Lazy day. Spanky and our gang. What else you got?
1: And baby, it's you.
0: Okay.
1: And then I wanted Miss Fisher trivia.
0: Okay, we'll give you that after the news. Hang on, don't go away. We'll pick it up right there on Monday Night Trivia right here on WGN Radio.

0: WGN Radio. I'm Raleigh James. Okay, so who is he? Los Angeles boy. And, yeah, died a couple of years ago now, I think it was, but made it to about 71. He was actually on a number of labels, originally on Lizard. I love that little label because of the logo. But anyway, after his Lizard run, he was on ABC, and that was the first record he actually had on ABC, and that he co-wrote with Gabe Meckler, who, interestingly, had owned Lizard. All right, so Gabe produced it, too. Who is he? 888-876-5599. 388-88. Raleigh, Monday Night Trivia. I have a question. And if you don't get it, well, it will become next week's straggler. But we have almost an hour and a half left, so there's plenty of time. A Spokane, Washington City detective claimed he could find out more about a subject by looking at this rather than reading the subject's diary. Looking at what? All right, now we're talking to Cindy in Chicago. She wanted her Miss Fisher murder mystery trivia thing. Okay, you with us?
1: Cindy. Yeah.
0: All right. I have your question here. Don't tell me I've lost it again. I couldn't have. I just had it here moments ago. I couldn't have wiped it away by. Oh, I do. Okay, here we go. All right. So we talked last week where she lived at 221B, which was of course the same street address as Sherlock Holmes. But let's talk about the car she drove. It was a 1923 bold red what?
1: Roadmaster?
0: No, it was a Hispano Suiza, an H6.
1: Okay, I wouldn't have. I can see her car. But,
0: yeah, that's the. Yes, you can see it, so you should have taken the time to know what it was. Now you do.
1: Okay.
0: Thanks, appreciate it. All right, so yes, Roadmaster. All right, well, there you go. Let's see what we're doing here. Oh, Andy in Los Angeles. Hello, Andy. How are you this week?
2: All right, how are you?
0: Oh, I can't complain. So we're going to...
2: Well, you can if you want to, but...
0: Well, right, but there's absolutely nobody who gives a damn. So we'll just move directly on.
2: I know the feeling.
0: Yeah, exactly. Yeah. And, I could tell you what hurts and everything else, but the hell with that. Now, let me find your question. Okay, now I had an absolute date here. Here we go. We're going to talk about WMGM a moment here. Because, of course, as you know, they left the top 40 format on February 28th, 1962 at 5:30 p.m.
2: Right.
0: And they, of course, became WHN with kind of mother music, if you will. All right.
2: Right.
0: So,
2: right.
0: And the last record ever played on the air, do you know what it was?
2: Yeah, I did know it one time. I think I forgot.
0: And that's actually
2: Out
0: not even
2: in the streets. Out in the streets.
0: No, 1962, Peppermint Twist, Joey D. But that wasn't the wasn't the question. So that's all right. You didn't have to know that. What you have to tell me, who was the last disc jockey on the air playing the Peppermint Twist when they switched formats?
2: All right. Now it was either one of two, and I forgot the second one. Wee Willie was the one I was listening to. The last one.
0: Okay.
2: No. And, was it Kalen?
0: So, Bob Kalen. Yes, absolutely Bob Kalen. Yeah, absolutely. Right. I was going to say, I'll give it to you for that. But yeah, if you listen to him, you knew he was Bob Kalen. But do you remember their jingles? Okay.
2: No, remember that. I like the station a lot.
0: There was one in particular. You got to hear this if you haven't before.
2: Okay. Yeah. Okay.
0: And let's see if I can actually find a computer to play something tonight. Here we go.
3: Was a U.S. Marshal, and Jerry was his name. So they called him Jerry Marshall, and widespread was his fame. He went to catch the outlaws, Bob

Marshall trailed Brown and Callan, 20 days, 'tis said. Got as far as Lowman's Bar, found pretty gals instead. 2 hours there he dallied, then on Edmund's horse did leap.

0: WMGM.
1: You understand why they lost the team, don't you?
2: Yeah. Marshall strode into the square.
1: That was
2: turned
1: cool.
2: At Callan's corner and found Brown and DeFreitas there. They wheeled and drew and fired, and to this day 'tis said, each one missed the other, and they hit the air instead.

0: Western hero man.
1: And they had to recut it after it got on the air because Loman's bar, and then Loman wasn't there anymore. So they recut the damn thing. But I just thought it was the sweetest little jingle.
2: It is. What year is that from?
1: Oh, probably you like know? 1960.
2: Yeah, yeah. That I never heard before.
1: Yeah, well, they would play it occasionally, but I could even say 59, but I'm pretty sure that was like 60. And yeah, when I heard it, I said, I got to have that. And I've kept it all these years, you betcha.
2: Yeah.
1: All right,
2: yeah.
1: But you knew Bob Callan, absolutely.
2: Okay.
1: And you know, he wasn't there very long, as you probably know. Of course, he wasn't on the planet very long either. He died in his 40s.
2: Right.
1: But do you know who he kind of shared that night shift with?
2: Who he shared it with?
1: Yeah, who right before he took it over, there was another guy, and you should know this guy for a very big reason. And this is just extra credit.
2: This is overnight?
1: Well, not just
2: overnight.
1: No, it's more like evenings, late, you know, 7 to midnight type hours.
2: Well, I know that,
1: I think you can do it.
2: No, I can't. Right, I think I can.
1: Yeah.
2: It was someone who went to the other stations, I know.
1: Yes, right, exactly, to WABC, right? You're halfway there, so who was it?
2: Yeah, no, I know. It was, let me think for a minute, I won't get it. I should know that.
1: Well, that's right, you've already won, but Bob Lewis.
2: I remember he was on MGM,
1: do. Yeah, absolutely.
2: I remember him from that. And then he went to Winston, was on the weekends.
1: Right.
2: Yeah. And I thought he was very underrated as a DJ.
1: I agree.
2: I thought he was so easy to listen to.
1: Yeah.
2: And I really liked him, but there was no spot for him, right?
1: No,
2: really.
1: Exactly. But
2: except for the all-night thing.
1: And he died
2: terrible.
1: Young, too. I think his real name was Bob Schwartzman.
2: Yeah, something like that.
1: Yeah. Right, yeah. And by all accounts, a decent guy. Sadly, died too young.
2: Yeah.
1: All right.
2: Yeah.
1: Well, as usual, you are a winner.
2: Right.
1: You remember Bob Callan. Nobody else does. All right. Hang on. Don't go away.
2: All right. Thank you.
1: So there you have it. See, we're having to get, because we've already done like ABC and MCA, so we now have to go a little deeper into New York radio trivia. Yeah. Now, if we get into the 70s, we could include some New Jersey Top 40, but no. All right. So 888, let me put Andy on hold here. 888-876-5593. I have a question, of course. A Spokane, Washington city detective claimed he could find out more about a subject by looking at this than by reading the subject's diary. Looking at what? 888-876-5593. Kimberly and Dalton, welcome back to WGN Radio.
3: Hi, Raleigh. How are you tonight?
1: All right. And by the way, I mailed your package last week, so you should get it soon.
3: Got it today.
1: Oh, you did? Okay, good.
3: Yeah, Mom's going to, anyway, appreciate it. Thank you.
1: Sure.
3: I had two questions for your trivia.
1: Okay.
3: Body language, like blinking of the eyes, sweating, looking away.
1: Nope.
3: How they treat others, like service workers, like waiters, secretaries. Nope. Okay,
1: nope.
3: That's all I got.
1: All right. Nice try.
3: Here's
1: all right.
3: Mom.
1: Well, okay. So,
4: I cried most of the day.
1: Oh no!
4: I really appreciate all what you do for us, and I'll tell you, you'll always be one of my special people in my book. And there's about 10 people in your whole lifetime when you're getting at hundreds. And I'll tell you, you're one of them, because when I was young, the elder ladies, when they had their group, they always said, you don't have to worry about anything about a friend or hurting you or anything, because you only end up with one friend. And I'll tell you, I don't think that's true. But anyway, I really appreciate it, and I cannot say enough. But anyway,
1: my pleasure. You get to listen to a lot of Bing Crosby now.
4: I know, and I love it. I love it. You know, especially now I'm going through so much, you know, wondering about the grandchildren and everything and our health, both of us.
1: Sure.
4: We are not getting any younger, and I know I have to get rid of this big, big old house. You know, it's on a corner across from a park and did us well for over 50 years, but I've got too much stuff.
1: It's tough.
4: So
1: that's one of the toughest.
4: It's hard to get rid of it.
1: It is very hard to get rid of it. It's hard to go through it. You avoid it as long as you can. And then when you go through it, everything has a memory attached to it. And you know darn well that you should get rid of most of it. But you also know that while most of it you'll never miss, there's something that you're really going to miss. And that's what you don't want to throw out. So that makes it even longer. So, yes, I understand.
4: Exactly.
1: Yeah.
4: My granddaughter came so I got to see the baby. But the thing is that the first thing she says, "Oh, Grandma, of course, you're so thin. What happened?" Okay. Then she goes, Oh, my gosh. This doesn't look like when I'm up. You've got too much stuff.
1: Oh, jeez. Jeez, no.
4: And I said, "I know." I says, "I have to have somebody help us get rid of things because so much is, I collected,
1: Right.
4: We took care of all those 106 apartments, a 22-unit, a 14-unit, a shopping plaza. You can imagine the people that gave us stuff.
1: Oh, of course.
4: What we inherited, And I said, and even now, it was funny the other day, Schlitz Brewery closed their last place in Milwaukee.
1: Uh-huh.
4: Well, I've never been on top of the garage. I can't climb or do anything. And my husband has many things up in the rafters. One of them is a great big Schlitz sign, that you put over a pool table.
1: Yes.
4: And I'm thinking, oh, my, that might be worth something, but how do you get it down?
1: Right. It is worth something, but you're right. But also, that's part of the problem. You've got things that are worth a lot, but you don't know what they are. And after a while, you get to the point where you say, oh, the hell with it. Because what happens is when you're younger, you own your possessions. When you're older, your possessions own you. And it's time for, you to basically have them hit the road.
4: Right. I know by my sister Dorothy, when, her boy died at young, early 50s, and they had nobody else, and they both went in the nursing home, and Anise took over the estate, and they didn't even tell me they were doing it, and they just sold everything, which was wrong, but at the same token, it had to be done. So when I let them, I signed the papers off, I says, the heck with it. I sure don't need anymore.
1: Right, exactly.
4: And now I have to get rid of it, because I'm 92 next week and for 34, I says, no way.
1: No.
4: I don't need it. So I told Elizabeth, I says, I'm going to call somebody in and just have, just get rid of what they want, or something because there's too many things and it does own you. It actually does.
1: Right.
4: I don't care what I touch. I've seen clothes now and all these closets. Why do we need all these closets?
1: Right.
4: So I am going to go through that and I'm thinking, oh boy, don't get old.
1: Well, no, absolutely. Good. But, most of the stuff, like that Schlitz sign, today, the most that's going to be worth, the absolute most would be about $500. So you're not looking at things that are worth a fortune. So now, that said, there's probably some hand-painted doodah in your cabinet that is worth something, that Antiques Roadshow would love to know about. But, being in Chicagoland, there should be somebody who deals with that, who would come and clean it all out and give you what they thought the value was. And even though, of course, they'd fleece you, it'd be something better than nothing.
4: You're right. That's what I want to do, because it's owning us.
1: Right, it is.
4: The two of us.
1: Right.
4: Because, my baby is 70 and I'm 92, so, it's crazy. And this corner is devouring me. I mean, my grandson comes in and does a lot of work, but, he's got a big job and he's got his daughter now.
1: Yeah.
4: With this, we don't know if it's going to be cancer or not with this anemia business. But, he brought her, this week and she says, "Grandma," she says, "he's so thin," because I haven't seen her. She's been gone for a year. And I said, "Oh, now we match," because, she's so thin and drawn. And so I put my wrist up to hers. I said, "See, we're the same."
1: Yeah.
4: But it's funny, to think that, life goes on and it's quick and everything. But, I've got, the future will still be here because having, a grandchildren, the two of them, and then the two now great-grandchildren. So life will go on, and we'll still be here.
1: Right.
4: I have to look at it that way.
1: I would say before you do it, though, since you are in the Chicago area, because it's so big and there are so many places, there's direct buyout companies, which is usually the fastest cash you'll get. But maximum value would be from like an estate sale liquidator, but I don't know if you have any of that stuff. But then there's the antique dealers and appraisers. So you've got people like that. And usually what it'll be is they'll spy something they really want and they don't want anything else. But they say, oh, we'll take it all, but they're only after that one item. But that's okay. You'll get something for it. So you might check that first.
4: Mm-hmm. Oh, we're going to have to.
1: Yeah.
4: Because when Elizabeth walked in and she said, oh, I knew I was doomed. I have to do it.
1: Yeah, well, you'll want to, and you'll feel better when you do. And, I would say get on it.
4: I don't want to leave all that work to them because my grandson, he says, oh, you know, you've never looked at, you know, my husband died in 2004. And he knows I've never been out there to look at all his stuff. Mm-hmm. And he says, you're in it just to go through Krampus.
1: Yeah. No, well, you know, the reality is, sadly, if you go before you do it, you know what's going to happen. One of your grandkids is just going to call somebody to just haul it away. And that'll be the end of it.
4: Oh, they will.
1: Yeah, exactly. That'll be the end of it. So I would, I'd try to find out about like estate sales and antique dealers and direct buyouts because, you know, just talking to some of those will probably give you a lead on who can come and do it. You know, they've also got decluttering services, but you don't want to pay them. You want them to pay you something. So give it a try.
4: Yeah, because if I go into a home or whatever is the future, that's detrimental.
1: Well, yeah, but we're not letting you do that. You're going to be fine.
4: That's what my children say.
1: Yep, that's absolutely. Yes, if they even breathe the word, believe me, they even breathe the word home, they're out of the will. So, no.
4: I know. It was funny that you're saying that. Yesterday, or the day before yesterday, we had a little problem with Panera. I had my lip got caught on a piece of plastic in their soup, and I always have their soup, okay?
1: Yeah.
4: So we called them and told them about it, you know, and he says, I told him, I said, sure, I'm 92 years old. And I said, it could have really done damage to me, you know, a young kid. And 92? He says, you don't sound 92.
1: Right.
4: I said, well, I am. I'm sorry.
1: Right. No, you don't. We know that.
4: Yeah. But then he says, you know what? We ended the conversation. That it was all right what they did for me and everything. Okay. We're cordial. But the thing was, he said, at the end, he says, you know what? He says, you're a firecracker.
1: All right. Well,
4: that was so funny.
1: I'm looking at the news, so I will talk to you soon, and it is great. You're sounding fine, so keep me posted on the junk removal.
4: I will.
1: Okay.
4: And you're great. And all the people, we can all be thankful. All the Cindy's and the Fran's and the Linda's, everybody. You know, you're just wonderful, and you help a lot of people.
1: Well,
4: and I sincerely mean that. And always, I'll be thinking of you always.
1: Talk to you soon, I hope.
4: Okay, thank you. Bye-bye for now.
1: Yeah, and actually, I'm grateful to every one of you who calls. That's what makes the show a pleasure to do, truly. Couldn't do it without you. So we'll pick it right up there. I think we've got a couple moments, waning moments this hour. If not, well, then after the news, I'll let Adam be the determinant of that on WGN Radio.

0: Morning Radio. I'm Ronnie James. Lee Shot Williams and Juke Joint Slide. Kind of a takeoff on Marsha Griffith's Electric Boogie from 1983, but Lee Shot Williams did it in 1996 on Echo. And that Marsha Griffith's, man, I'll tell you, that was like the biggest wedding party song ever. You heard it nonstop. You almost never heard it on radio stations. But in any event, I digress. 888-876-5593 is 8888-ROLLIE. And Anita is a first-time caller. Welcome. Let's see if we can do this here to WGN Radio. Hi, Anita.
1: Hi. Hi.
0: Thanks for calling. What are we doing here? Guessing on our question?
1: I have a guess.
0: Oh, good. What do you think?
1: Google searches.
0: Oh, I love that. It's not right.
1: Oh, that's all I got.
0: Well, good deal. You call me again. Thank you.
1: Thank you.
0: All
1: Bye-bye.
0: Right. So, yes, a Spokane, Washington city detective claimed he could find out more about a subject by looking at this than by reading the subject's diary. Looking at what? 888-876-5593-8888-ROLLIE. All right, so what do we got here? We're back to Cindy. I always go to the first-time callers. Are you still with us, Cindy? No, I guess we finished, Cindy, because we did Miss Fisher, right? She didn't know her car, but now she does. All right, so let's see. Jeff wants Seinfeld trivia. We'll do that. Gary in Austin wants 5x5. Gary, how are you?
2: Well, hey, Raleigh. It's great to hear all that New York radio talk that you and Andy did. I always like hearing that. And I like hearing Jean, too. I always enjoy hearing her calls. And I hope if I make to 92...
0: Oh, man. I don't know anybody I don't know anybody within a decade of that that sounds as youthful and fun as Jean. Just absolutely.
2: I know. It's amazing.
0: Yeah.
2: Yeah. I think, do I even want to be 92?
0: Not me. No. I'm ready to go like yesterday. But,
2: Yes. I can't disagree
0: with
2: that.
0: Yeah. John can attest my favorite phrase, Lord, take me. I think I've been saying that since about 9. So, you know, when I was a kid, I was cute. Now they find it alarming, you know. But
2: that's true.
0: Right. But the sentiment's absolutely the same. Yeah. So,
2: yeah, it is.
0: Yeah. Yeah. So we're going to do 5x5, are we?
2: Yeah, mm-hmm. Also I have a guess on the...
0: Oh, good, trivia, good. I'll take all the guesses I can get.
2: What's in the refrigerator?
0: Oh, that's great. No. But that's really good. I like that. Keep thinking along those lines, because it's certainly better than what your eyes look like or whatever. So, yes.
2: Yeah.
0: All right. So, are we ready for 5x5?
2: I guess so.
0: What game used dice and you had to roll 63 points on the first half, then straights, full house, and 3, 4, and 5 of a kind?
2: Yahtzee.
0: Absolutely right. Which war was the show MASH set?
2: Korean.
0: Yeah, absolutely. How did Susan die on Seinfeld?
2: Ooh. I don't know that one.
0: I wouldn't have either, but this must have been one hell of a show. I never actually saw it. She died licking poisonous wedding invitations. Yeah. Got to give the writers creativity for that.
2: Yeah, you do. You do. And to make it funny, too.
0: Yeah, right. So. What saloon did Miss Kitty own on Gunsmoke?
2: Oh, Silver Dollar.
0: Long Branch.
2: Oh, that's right. Yeah. I
0: talk to you next week.
2: Okay. Talk to you.
0: Okay. Thanks.
2: Soon.
0: Good
2: Bye.
0: Deal. So, all right. Now let's say goodbye to Gary so a line can be available for you. Okay. There it is. I think I just hung up on two people accidentally. Oh, well. Mark is a first time caller and he's in Evanston. All right. Mark, welcome to WGN Radio.
3: Hey, how you doing, Raleigh?
0: All right. Thank you for calling. What are we working on?
3: I want to try the trivia and also maybe a 5x5.
0: Okay, go.
3: So, circle of friends?
0: No.
3: Or family?
0: No.
3: Or criminal record?
0: No.
3: That's all I got on that.
0: Okay, 5x5. You ready?
3: Yes.
0: Mayim Bialik was on Blossom, Big Bang Theory, and hosted a game show. She also is what? And we're basically talking about educational level.
3: No, I don't know what that is.
0: Oh, she's a PhD in neuroscience.
3: Oh, okay.
0: Believe it or not. So now she's got a show that deals with, like, psychic stuff on YouTube. I don't know. A cat that lives outside and is not domesticated is what kind of a cat?
3: A feral?
0: Absolutely right. What job did Bob Hartley have on the Bob Newhart show?
3: What job did he have?
0: Yeah, what was he?
3: A shoe salesman.
0: He was a psychologist, a therapist. All right, well, that's you're not going to make five.
3: No, so,
0: what? What? That's it.
3: You're not
0: going to
3: make sure.
0: Okay, well, geez, I don't know what's going on with that. But we're glad to hear from Mark. I hope he will call again. So, let's see. All right, we're going to do Seinfeld trivia, of course. But Mark and Aurora wants charts, so let's do that right now. We're doing 1968 charts. All right. So, Mark, welcome back to WGN Radio. Are you there? Oh, there.
2: Ben,
0: now you're there. All right.
2: Had some trouble getting through tonight.
0: Really? Like what kind of trouble?
2: Just had to call over and over again.
0: Okay, just that it was busy. All right. Well,
2: We don't get a busy signal when we call. We get an announcement from you that other callers have already gotten in.
0: Oh, all right. Well, it's a hunt group, so after
2: that's okay.
0: Yeah, after all the lines are full, then it'll go to that. All right.
2: It's a what group?
0: A hunt group. In other words, you're dialing the first number, but if someone's on the first number, it automatically goes to the second. If someone's on the first and second, it goes to the third, to the fourth, to the fifth, to the sixth, you know, like that.
2: So it's rotational.
0: Yeah, it's absolutely.
2: Interesting.
0: It'll go back to the first if there's an opening, but if all lines are full, it'll just basically say you're SOL. All right. So maybe more polite than that, but that's basically it. All right. So are we ready with the week ending June 22nd, 1968?
2: As ready as I'll ever be.
0: Mm-hmm. Number one, This Guy's in Love with You.
2: Herb Alpert.
0: Yes. Number two, MacArthur's Park.
2: Jimmy Webb, otherwise known as Richard Harris.
0: Yeah.
2: Jimmy Webb wrote it.
0: Yes, he did write it, and he certainly isn't Richard Harris, but that's all right. Number three.
2: And he said in his songwriting book that some people called it a great rock and roll symphony and others called it an obscenity.
0: Yeah, I just didn't want to play it, but the fact that it was so nice and long, it was a perfect bathroom record. I don't think jockey's ever heard more than the opening bit and the closing bit. The rest of the time, we were out of there. All right, so we have now number three, Mrs. Robinson.
2: Simon and Garfunkel.
0: Number four, Yummy, Yummy, Yummy.
2: The Ohio Express.
0: Yes, number five, The Look of Love.
2: And not Gil Mendes.
0: Yes, I'm afraid
2: Brazil
0: so.
2: 66.
0: Number six, Moni Moni.
2: Me, James and the Shondells.
0: Yes, number seven, Think.
2: Marisa.
0: Yes, Aretha Franklin is number eight. Angel of the Morning.
2: Whoa, was that one controversial? Mary Lee Ruck.
0: I just thought it was bad. All right, no, Seattle record. Number nine, Tighten Up.
2: Oh, Archie Bell and the Drells. And Archie Bell wasn't even in the country when it topped the chart.
0: Well, no, right. And the Drells were never in the session. That's the interesting part of that.
2: Yes.
0: They dubbed Archie over that. It was the Texas Tornadoes, a group from TSU, and who never got any of the credit, and they dubbed Archie over it. Yes, and when he was in the service, they shipped him off to Vietnam, and he'd say to people, "That's me," and people didn't believe it. So... Yeah, all right.
2: And I love those. I love those three chords that come right after and make it mellow.
0: Yeah.
2: Good jazz.
0: That's right, and that is the Texas Tornadoes. Yeah, then they were the Texas Tornadoes. I don't know why they weren't tornadoes. The car wasn't quite that nice, but anyway. Number 10, Reach Out of the Darkness.
2: Ugh. Oh yeah, Friend and Lover.
0: Yes, I'm afraid so. All right, well, you got all 10, so we'll see how far you go.
2: Let's see how we go.
0: Number 11, Here Comes the Judge.
2: The first one would be the one that I'm not sure of.
0: Okay, well, it was on the Soul label. You know, because obviously,
2: and
0: by the way, it's not Pig Meat Markham. It's the other version.
2: Yeah. No, if I hear it, I won't know the name of the artist.
0: And he
2: Sorry.
0: he did one of my all-time favorite records that Mitch Ryder screwed up, "Devil with a Blue Dress."
2: Oh.
0: Yes, Shorty Long.
2: Oh no, no, I would not have known that.
0: Oh yes, Shorty Long.
2: Okay,
0: wonderful.
2: At least I made it one past 10.
0: Yes, you did. All right, good deal. Well, thank you. Hang on, don't go away. All right, so good deal there. We have charts. You can pick any week, any year, any month, whatever you want. You pick, and we do it. All right. So now, Fran and Austin's got some guesses for us. All right, Fran, you've been thinking about this. What do you think?
4: Medicine Cabinet.
0: You're a winner.
5: Yeah.
0: That's exactly it. A Spokane detective said he could tell more about subjects by looking in their medicine cabinet than by reading their diary. That's
4: wow.
0: It. The inside of the medicine chest. So you are a winner.
4: All right. I knew I was going to win one way
0: That's
4: or another
0: right.
4: tonight, right?
0: Right. See, it doesn't matter that you didn't remember the lyrics to Tell Me Why. All right. So
4: I've redeemed myself.
0: You
4: Yay.
0: Have, fully and completely. All right, hang on, don't
4: All
0: go
4: right.
0: away. Yes, indeed.
4: Thank
0: All right.
4: you.
0: Now, what this means is that I got to come up with another question. Well, all right, here we go. People are more likely to do this in Nevada and least likely to do it in Alabama. Do what? Most likely in Nevada, least likely in Alabama. Do what? What are they doing? All right, so 888-876-5593. Another Bumper Stomper will be coming up in moments, don't you know. And then we've got 5x5 with Paul and Woodstock. We've got Seinfeld Trivia with Jeff and Homewood. And Ralph, we're going to do something else. He had some guesses, but we've already had a winner. So maybe he knows.

0: WGN Radio. I'm Raleigh James. All right, so who are they? Yeah, 1975 on Curtum. So you know there's a Curtis Mayfield connection, but they're not from Chicago. They're actually an Oakland group that used to be on Bula Bula. All right, I'm not making that up. All right, so we have Jeff in Homewood wants his Seinfeld trivia. So, all right, Jeff, are you ready?
1: I'm ready.
0: Okay. Seinfeld was purportedly to be a TV show about nothing, but actually that was not the case. In 2014, Jerry Seinfeld, in an interview, put the matter to rest by definitively stating what the show was really about. What was it about?
1: Well, you got me on this one. Let me think for a second. Okay, I give up.
0: It was about how a comedian obtains his material. And the interesting thing is the pitch for the show, when Larry and Jerry went to NBC in 1988, they wanted to do a show about how a comedian gets his material. The show about nothing was a joke in an episode many years later, and to this day, both Larry and Jerry are surprised that it caught on as the way people describe the show, because to them it was actually the opposite of that. It was based on real-life experiences of Seinfeld and David, and for the first seven seasons, a 23-minute show ended by Jerry doing his own stand-up routine. So that was, you know, the content was pertinent to the same episode, hence where a comedian gets his material.
1: All right, let me try guessing the trivia question.
0: Okay, so we have Nevada, most likely, Alabama, least likely, to what?
1: Get married.
0: No. It's probably the other way around, but I don't know. All right. Wedding chapels notwithstanding. Yes, I know. All right, well, thanks. If you think of something else, call me again.
1: All right, thank you.
0: All right, thanks. So, yes, indeed, there you have that. So we'll have Pat in Magnolia, Paul in Woodstock, Ruth has a request, and Ralph in Rockford has a question. All right, well, I doubt I have an answer, but I'll make one up coming up on WGN Radio.

0: WGN Radio. I'm Raleigh James. Well, there's another bumper stumper for you. And who are they? Yes, you probably heard that done by several people, but who are these? 1958. No, I won't give you a label. That would give it away. All right, but I know that Stan's going to know it when we get there anyway. Well, Pat is in Magnolia, Texas. Yes, formerly of Harwood Heights. How's it going, Pat?
1: It's going beautiful. How are you, love?
0: All right, can't complain. So here we are. We're now in our second day of summer. A little bit warm, is it?
1: Yeah, yesterday was the solstice, right?
0: Yes, absolutely. Longest day of the year. Sure did feel like it.
1: Yeah. You and John, you're in Arizona, right?
0: Yes, we are. Absolutely.
1: Yeah. How's it too hot there or not?
0: Last week in Scottsdale, it was 111, but here in Globe tonight, see, in Globe, it gets cool at night. So when I'm at the Globe studio, it's actually kind of nice because we've got elevation going with us. Well, I mean, kind of nice. It's 86 degrees while it's, you know, more like 99 in Phoenix. Humidity is 11, but here's the deal. Humidity is 11%.
1: That's what I was going to just ask.
0: Yeah, 11%.
1: When my wife and I moved from you know, Chicago to down here,
0: yeah,
1: you said you're going to see a lot of trees.
0: Yep.
1: It is going to be really humid.
0: Yep.
1: Boy, were you right.
0: I wish I wasn't. But yes.
1: Oh.
0: It could be worse. You could be in Galveston, but it's pretty bad where you are.
1: It is. But, you know, I every time I want to kind of complain, think, you know what? I gave my neighbor my snow shovel and I left.
0: Right. You see, the thing is, anytime you're going to complain, just think about January. Because it will be wonderful where you are, and people in Chicago will be suffering.
1: Exactly.
0: Yep.
1: And I feel bad for them. I lived there for 30, 35 years.
0: Where were you before that?
1: You know, I grew up in Detroit.
0: Okay.
1: And then I spent 2 years at school at Oklahoma State.
0: Okay.
1: And then I went to Chicago and I got married and had two kids.
0: Okay.
1: You know, the snow, the cold, the brutal. I feel for those people.
0: Yeah.
1: Their winter was not very nice last year.
0: No. No, and it's the luck of the draw. Some years it's okay, and other years, man, it's an onslaught.
1: And right now, I know that I shouldn't bitch.
0: Right, right.
1: It's a trade-off. It's a trade-off.
0: Of course it is. There's no perfect place. I mean, people will say that San Diego's perfect, but I didn't think so. But, yeah, there really is no perfect place.
1: There was an electronics mentor that I had years ago.
0: Yeah.
1: He retired out to Seattle.
0: Uh-huh.
1: He said, Seattle, the temperature was perfect. But when he first moved out there, he said it rained for 23 days in a row.
0: Oh, it could rain for 230 days in a row, but most of the time it's not rain. It's this weird amorphous drizzle. No, I know. I did my time in Seattle. Yes, absolutely. And it's always like that, you know. But then you get like the 1 week in June where the sky is bluer than bluer has ever been, and the pine trees are just greener than green, and it's gorgeous. And then the rest of the year, you suffer.
1: And actually, to be honest, here in Texas,
0: yeah,
1: the sky is much bluer and clearer than Chicago, middle of the country, more pollution, and the sky is much clearer, just beautiful here.
0: Oh, yeah. Now, you might not be saying that in downtown Houston or downtown Dallas.
1: Well,
0: No. But where you are, it's very nice. Absolutely. So, yeah, enjoy every minute. So what else is happening?
1: No, that's about it. I just wanted to say hi.
0: I'm so glad you called. It's good to hear from you.
1: No, I know you're doing trivia stuff tonight.
0: Yes, something akin to that. But, you know, Tuesday to Thursday, we talk about absolutely anything, and I'm always looking for callers.
1: No, that's cool. I just wanted to say hi.
0: Well, I'm so glad you did. So check in again soon.
1: All right. You
0: okay, thanks. Yeah. All right. So, absolutely. Montgomery County, Texas checks in. Nice. So now, 888-876-5593. But I warned him. It's somewhat of a shock, but it could be worse. You know, I mean, man, that Gulf, New Orleans, Mobile, Tampa. Oh, my good God. Yeah, right. Yeah, just unbelievable. And Houston, too, really. Yeah, all right. So, Paul in Woodstock, welcome to WGN Radio. Paul, are you still with me? Rumors that Paul's been against us from the start. No, actually, he's just hung up. So, all right, he wanted 5x5. Well, and that's courtesy of Laura and Lisa, who are just the best at that. All right, now, what are we doing here? Oh, Ruth has a request. If she's still with us. You still with us, Ruth? No. This better not be all the phones are going away. It's just, I am not ready for that. All right, we did Seinfeld trivia with Jeff and Homewood, so I finished that. And we got Ralph in Rockford, I hope. Are you there, Ralph?
2: Yes, I tried to be.
0: Oh, thank God, hope yeah. Yeah, right, you're alive and breathing good. All's well.
2: Yeah, I'm still breathing. I don't know if I'm alive or not, but it sounds like it.
0: Well, if you're not, it's going to be a much better show. I can't wait for that interview.
2: Okay, well, it looks like the Lord took one of the famous music producers today. He was 94, and his name is Clive Davis.
0: Oh, yeah. He's an interesting study, that's for sure.
2: Yeah, that's the question I was going to ask you about, because you know so much about music. I think he discovered quite a few.
0: Yeah, I think he was like 92, because I think he was born in 32. If I'm not mistaken.
2: Okay, that...
0: He was an attorney. He was on the legal staff of CBS Records. And actually, it was very interesting because, of course, the A&R department of CBS had been, Columbia especially, but had been run completely with an iron fist by Mitch Miller. And Mitch Miller refused to release a rock and roll album on Columbia. He wouldn't do it. And so 45s, yes, to some degree, but albums forbidden. On Epic, yes, but not Columbia. Well, anyway, they finally got rid of Mitch in 1965. And they brought back Goddard Lieberson, who was a wonderful man. He was British. And he came back as president of Columbia Records for a while Clive was, walking up the ladder from attorney to ultimately record president. And Clive was an interesting sort, and he did a lot of wonderful things, too. I'm not meaning to put him down as far as any of that stuff goes. But, like I say, 65, Goddard was there, Goddard Lieberson, and 66, they reorged it, and they put Clive Davis ahead of it, put him as president. And that's what he was there for, the, you know, newest generation of rock and roll, because they had some folk and some jazz, but not rock and roll. So, okay, he did a hell of a job as far as that goes, but I think he started to read his own publicity. And the mistake, really, the mistake that he made, the thing that got him fired, was the $1 million bar mitzvah for his son that he wrote off with Columbia money. And so they got rid of him, to say the least, which was, and that was 73. They fired him unceremoniously and literally for, and they said it too, for bankrolling the bar mitzvah. And so, it was interesting because even though Columbia Records fired him, Columbia Pictures immediately hired him to be a consultant for Bell, which they owned. Well, at the time, he wound up within a year founding Arista in 74. And so that was the deal. There was a secondary school honor society in New York. Davis was a member that was called Arista. So that's what he named the label after. And that was an outgrowth of Bell, you know. So he, of course, signed a lot of people there, and the rest is history. But the bar mitzvah was his undoing.
2: Oh, boy, that was. Well, I think the bar mitzvah is the... how we Christians celebrate the First Communion. The Jews have bat mitzvah, I think.
0: Well, here's the deal, though. Remember, if you have a daughter and you're wealthy, you're going to be paying for her big wedding. But if you have a son, you're not going to be paying for the wedding. So, and of course, bar mitzvahs are a little later than we got with confirmations. All right, because you're 13. That's when you're a man at 13, and so They have the swankiest parties because, you know, I went to junior high school in Miami Beach, so I know. I went to these parties, and they were great, incredible parties. But so they're lavish, and I always thought it was, well, with a daughter, they pay for the wedding. With a son, they bankroll the bar mitzvah. And anyway, and, you know, it's fine. He just should have used his own cash. And from what I understand, it was $1 million. I don't know on Long Island how you spend $1 million for a bar mitzvah, but I guess he figured it out. You know, Arista did very, very well, no doubt about that. And, you know, he started his own production companies and some other deals. He had a 2-year agreement with TriStar, and, you know, he did a number of other things. He left Arista in 2000, and Arista ultimately became part of Bertelsmann Music, you know, and now that's where you start to, you know, get nuts in terms of how it all went down, because BMG merged with Sony in 2004. And, you know, I mean, like everything else, just like there's, you know, 2 grocery store chains. Well, there's 3 record chains. That's it. But the interesting thing about, I thought the bar mitzvah, that he'd never top that, okay? Because that was such a story. And I was at Epic at the time. All right. So here's the deal. He topped it because he came out in 2013 as bisexual. All right. Now, this was one that I guess in his close inner circle didn't surprise anybody. But, you know, he was married to Janet for like 20 years, 4 kids and all that kind of stuff and all that. And I think he married somebody else after that. But anyway, the big thing was the coming out. He wrote a book and included it in there because he wanted that his coming out would lead to a greater understanding of bisexuality. Okay, so that was, he died, you know, in Manhattan. And I just, while we were talking, I just looked up and the obit said he died at 84, but I swear this guy was born in 1932. I remember this. But, I guess that would be 84. Yeah, okay, I'm not realizing it's 2026. Yeah, that would be, okay, so he was 84 because his birthday was April 4th. I remember that.
2: The NBC news that he was 94.
0: Yeah, no, I'm sorry, 94. It is 94. 94. He is 94. Was 94. All right, and I think it was a respiratory illness, and so I don't think it was anything else. He died at home in Manhattan. So, yeah, he was flamboyant, to say the least, and lived his life on his own terms. And,
2: I thought maybe he gave that million to Mr. Greenspan because he made it up to 100. But he died today too.
0: Oh, really?
2: Yeah.
0: Oh, that's interesting.
2: He was 100 years, and that's that kind of reminded me a little bit of Henry Kissinger because he was 100 when he died.
0: Yeah. I hadn't heard about Greenspan either, who was head of the Fed from 87 to 2006. And we could have long stories on him, but it's not a political show, so we won't. But I could, believe me, I could talk for hours about this. Did he do America a favor? Well, we'll leave it there. He was married, he dated Barbara Walters for a while, but he married Andrea Mitchell.
2: Mitchell, yeah, she was a correspondent.
0: Right, she was like 20 years younger. And it was Ruth Bader Ginsburg who married them.
2: Oh, I see. Okay.
0: But yeah, he had some very brief marriage that was annulled, when he was very young. And then, like I say, he dated Barbara Walters, but nothing came of that. And then he married Andrea, I think that was about 84. But he'd been sick for, he had Parkinson's.
2: Yeah, he had Parkinson's. That's what they said on the news.
0: So he'd been sick. Yeah.
2: Yeah, well, since we never talk about politics, I want to go back just a little bit back to music, and I wanted to tell you about quite a coincidence, because Wednesday night, when we talked, I remember I told you that I lived in Rockford at Albert Pick Motel.
0: Yes.
2: And I got Channel 9, you know, WGN.
0: Right.
2: And I said Dave Brubeck, you know, that was the indicative that mm-hmm. movie came on Friday night, et cetera. And then you were kind enough to play Take 5.
0: Right.
2: Yeah, and so I couldn't believe I was... After your show, I was kind of channel channel surfing.
0: Right.
2: How do you call it? Yeah, and so, believe it or not, then Thursday morning, I stayed on the radio because I like radio, and there came a quiz question on one of the big stations from Chicago, just as big as WGN, or maybe not quite as big, but they always have music quizzes in the morning,
0: uh-huh.
2: I think 6:20, 7:20. And at 7:22, the question to win two tickets, believe it or not, the question was, the jazz musician Dave Brubeck is famous for playing which instrument?
0: Oh, jeez. So did you call?
2: No, because I didn't like the tickets I could have won, you know.
0: Oh.
2: But believe it or not, they said it was piano. I thought he played several instruments.
0: Yeah, he did. And actually, as far as piano, that's why I like that Blue Rondo a la Turk. That's a lot of piano work in that. But yeah. He was absolutely a jazz musician, and piano was his main deal. But he was a composer and a band leader and all that kind of stuff. But if you've listened to Blue Rondo a la Turk or Unsquare Dance, you can really hear his piano chops.
2: Yeah. Okay. Well, I have another little music trivia here that I wanted to tell you fast about, and that was about Wolfman Jack.
0: Yes.
2: And as you know, he comes on WGN every Sunday morning from 2 to 5.
0: Yes.
2: And the announcer always says, don't call, because that was when Wolfman Jack was around.
0: Right.
2: You know? And that's very honest. Now, believe it or not, now there's a station here, radio station, I would say, in southern Wisconsin somewhere. I don't want to name the station because I don't want to get into trouble here. But I don't know how I should explain it. But in the morning show that they have, all of a sudden Wolfman Jack comes on and he says he recommends this morning show.
0: It's called
2: morning, and that is AE, right?
0: Well, no, it may be. But the other thing is, remember, Wolfman Jack, when he was alive, was syndicated for many years, and he cut liners for everybody who carried his shows. So I don't know who the personality is, but if he's recommending a personality who might have been on the air when Wolfman Jack was alive, he probably kept the liners.
2: Yeah, okay, but here is the verification, because this same station on weekends has the oldies show there in the morning. And Wolfman Jack comes on again, but this time he names the DJ who is doing that show.
0: Right.
2: And so that must be artificial intelligence.
0: Well, like I say, not necessarily. If the disc jockey was on the air, say in 1990 or sometime in the 80s, he might still have the liners.
2: Okay, well.
0: I have a lot of liners from people in the 70s and 80s. I don't play any of them, but, you know, I do have a lot of them. So, and most of these people are all dead. So if I played one, it wouldn't be AI. It would just be an old tape.
2: Oh, okay. All right. Well, I was just surprised because this DJ has not been known to me. And he comes out of this area in southern Wisconsin, Milwaukee, or Madison, and I was just surprised that all of a sudden...
0: Remember, when Wolfman was first syndicating that show in the 70s, most of the stations that ran it were, you know, I always called places like Elephant's Breath, Montana. You know, or like when Murray the K was working for me and had to cut a liner for Red Deer, Alberta. Oh, my God, he went nuts. Red Deer? There's a place called Red Deer? I said, yeah, it's a pretty big city. It's not too far from Edmonton. But anyway, so anybody who was working at those stations in the 70s, he would have gladly cut liners for them.
2: Yeah, okay. Well, if he had known in the 70s that this jockey or this morning show would be on the channel...
0: Well, see, but do they mention the call letters or do they mention just the disc jockey?
2: No, they just say, this is disc jockey so-and-so, and they use the phrase recycle. He recycles all the best music out of the 60s and 70s, you know, so...
0: Okay, but what I'm saying is if if Bob is not, Wolfman Jack, is not mentioning the call letters, then that guy could have been working at one of the stations carrying the show in 1973.
2: Yeah, so you exclude then AI, that AI could do this.
0: Well, AI could do it, but I'm saying it probably didn't.
2: Oh, okay. Well, it sounds to me like it sounds very much like Wolfman Jack, but I've listened to him for a long time. I think he died in 95.
0: Yes, he did. But remember, if Wolfman Jack cut it in 1974, for instance, he would not sound exactly like he did in 1980, you know, or 1990. If the call letters weren't in there and just the disc jockey's name, most likely the guy had an old tape.
2: Oh, okay. Well, I'll keep listening to it and see if I hear anything else.
0: Probably isn't AI, because it probably isn't even worth it to him to take the time to do it. But could it be done? Absolutely, easily.
2: Yeah, well, okay. Well, that's what I was just going to say.
0: Yeah.
2: And, okay, so I think your show is coming almost to an end now, so...
0: you know it is. That's absolutely right.
2: Yeah.
0: Yeah, we've blown it again. Oh, man. Well, we shouldn't have talked so long. Call me on Tuesday through Thursday when we can actually talk a while. All right, thanks.
2: Yeah, okay.
0: All right.
2: All right.
0: And we're already in commercials, which I think that means the show is over, which let me check with Adam here. Are we done, Adam?
3: We're done.
0: Okay, we're done. So now the stream is still running, so I'm going to talk to Stan on the stream because he knew all the bumpers, I am sure. So, Stan, welcome back.
4: Hi, Rob. Yeah, you're right. I only know about three or four of them.
0: Really? I thought you would have known them all.
4: Yeah, pretty tough this week. Yeah, real tough.
0: Okay.
4: Actually, zoom by the Collegians.
0: Yes, on Winley, yes.
4: At Winley. That's kind of like a national anthem in the Greasy Doo-Wop group I hang around with.
0: Right.
4: We played it every week. And the first one, I'm Going to Laugh at You by the Calendars.
0: Right, on co-ed.
4: On co-ed. And then Summer Night by the Chimes, that's the flip side of Once in a While, I believe.
0: 1960, yep.
4: Yeah, and then the group from Pittsburgh, I've got on Itzy's Greatest Pittsburgh.
0: Time.
4: Why Don't You Believe Me by the
0: The Diadems.
4: Diadems, yeah. I get the accent and wrong syllable sometimes.
0: Do too. Yeah.
4: And that's about all I had.
0: Well, Bit by Bit was Merging Traffic. If I Could Only Be Sure was Nolan Porter. Juke Joint Slide was Lee Shot Williams. And The Natural Four did Heaven Right Here on Earth.
4: That did sound familiar.
0: Yeah.
4: Third Time Records, you said. Yeah, that had a nice sound to it.
0: Yeah. All right. Well, always good to hear from you. Thank you.
4: Okay, well, thanks.
0: Okay, bye. All right, bye. So now on that note, we apologize to Naoto, to Marty, to Paul, who called back for 5x5. We'll do it again next Monday, of course. And then tomorrow night, 21 hours from now, we will reconvene, and if it's on your mind, it'll be on mine right here on WGN Radio.
5: 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I'm Grant Marshall, 2020 News. 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Muscle and Tow. Totaled chaos in New York City as rock and rogue tow truck schemers are driving blitz crazy, chasing Crash Quest dummies. Some schlocky chop shop owner runs a fleet enmity outfit, according to The Gothamist, which reports the crash and churn cowboy pitches illegal tow truck drivers like this. You want to make more money and like to fight and scream, this he hollers, is your, rhymes with trucking life, rife in the crash lane. Gold Stinger. In Australia, three scam-slinging cyber crooks are charged after allegedly laundering looted loot into flashy gold bullion buys. Detectives say the fraud-fueled flim-flam funneled over $600,000 in stolen scam cash through fake firms and bogus bank business before the glittering grab got grounded by investigators. Now the accused are trading gold dreams for grim court dates. Guess their retirement plan just got heavily devalued. Better's Bathroom Blitz. Up on Tipple Shriek. Some drunkard screams like I never did flee none. At a horse racing beer drinking Squalapalooza in England, they came in through the bathroom stall door. A mom and her kid, unleashing a bonkers bathroom beatdown on another woman, cops say. Fought to trot, mom caught on camera, allegedly yanking clumps of hair out of her nemesis. The cursing so constant, the soundtrack was nothing but beeps. This is their fight throng. And that's what's happening. I'm Grant Marshall, 2020 News.
0: 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We started right at 10. If you don't hear yourself on it, it's because you didn't call, and I hope you'll rectify that soon. 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Dial 888-876-5593. 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

0: WGN Radio. I'm Raleigh James. 3 big hours of Monday Night Trivia. Got a new question for you. Got 11 bumper stumpers. And, of course, you can always have your own category because everybody knows something about something. All right, so here we go. New question. A Spokane, Washington city detective claimed he could find out more about a subject by looking at this than reading his diary. More about a subject by looking at this than reading his diary. Looking at what? All right, so 888-876-5593, and I should say Spokane because I know there is no can in Spokane, having lived there and all, but old habits die hard. All right, so 888-876-5593. So we got my question, and you haven't heard my bumpers yet, so I don't expect you to guess any of those. They're a fine crop, I'll tell you what. And, some doo-wop, some soul, some pop, yeah, everything. All right, so with that in mind, if you want your own category, that's usually the easiest way to win. And I'm going to start with Ruth and Gurney. Welcome, Ruth, to WGN Radio.
1: You're faster than a speeding bullet, Raleigh.
0: Yeah, no.
1: Coming up with a question, but you got me intrigued on your trivia question.
0: Yeah?
1: This guy finds out more by looking at, what was the term you used? Did you say subject?
0: No, at this. I'm not telling you what it was. He says, I can tell you more about a subject by looking at this than by reading his diary. Looking at what?
1: Was the subject referring to a person?
0: No.
1: No, okay. Not reading a diary, but instead looking at the TV?
0: Nope.
1: A newspaper?
0: Nope.
1: I'm going to radio?
0: Nope.
1: No. Magazine?
0: No.
1: Okay, we'll leave that one alone.
0: Okay. So let's talk about America 250, the 250th centennial. That's the category you want, right? All right.
1: Correct. Because I've been finding interesting things are going on around the nation, and I wanted to see what Raleigh could do. But I also want to request a song.
0: Oh, you do,
1: so
0: do you? All right. So let's get that out.
1: Don't let me forget that one.
0: Well, I'll ask you that first. What song do you want to request?
1: I want to request, and sometimes when you do your variations, I just absolutely think that is so phenomenal to hear the artist, you know. Oh, you do such an incredible job with, two or three of a song. Okay, here's the song. Reason why is July 4th, 1984, I spent with someone that I'd known in the 1800s.
0: Oh.
1: And we didn't make history in this lifetime, but I'd like to request, and I like the Andrew Sisters, but there's other cover for it, and that is, rumor has it, I had a column in the Lake County Journal titled Rumor Has It.
0: Okay.
1: I was a columnist in human interest stories. So that song, and I'd love to hear what you're going to choose for it.
0: Good enough.
1: Even if it's not going to answer somebody else, your favorite.
0: All right.
1: Back to your trivia.
0: Okay, so here we go. So there's, there's a lot of talk about America 250. Officially, it's called three different things other than the 250th anniversary. Name any one of them.
1: Well, it's sesquicentennial. I haven't heard of the other two.
0: You're close, but... you're a little close. You can do better than this. And there's actually, with the word centennial, there's two choices of the things that become before it.
1: I can't get a multiple on that, huh?
0: No. I can't get your
1: money. This is a puzzler. So nobody else has put this out there, but here's our radio journalist, Raleigh, coming up with this.
0: Okay.
1: Something other is a reference to sesquicentennial.
0: But it's not sesquicentennial. See, that's the thing. But you're in the right idea. But it is not sesquicentennial. And you'd be absolutely right if you got the years right in this.
1: Oh, like I can't say bicentennial. That's not it.
0: No, it's not.
1: I've heard this once, I think, what you're going to state. I think I've heard it once, and I thought it was an unusual, statement. name or whatever. Well, I'm going to hear it from you now. Okay.
0: Okay. So there's actually two of them with centennial. One is the semi-quincentennial, and the Providence Journal goes with that.
1: Oh, I did say quincentennial.
0: Yes, semi-quincentennial, semi-quin. The other is the sestercentennial, so that's centennial as well. And then the third is the quarter millennial. That's a quarter of a thousand years.
1: Wow. See
0: the,
1: that? We have to go to a museum to find these things out. But you know what I was looking for was even more information about the most unique. I've been coming up and have done already some really incredibly unique things when I thought this was going to pass me by. So I am just getting so patriotism is on my sleeve, wearing it on my sleeve. And when you hear about some of the things I've done already and what I may accomplish between now and then and the rest of the year, your listeners will find it very, very interesting because I love interesting stories and things about anything, you know, at all. But this one being 100 years, you know, or 50 years later. So this is going to be fantastic. But I had so many unique things 50 years ago. And
0: all right,
1: I'm looking
0: well,
1: for more.
0: There's always more next
1: of the
0: week.
1: Really unusual things that people are doing in cities and towns.
0: All right. Well, we'll talk next week. All right. Thanks. Appreciate it. All right. So 888-876-5593, a sestercentennial. You're not going to hear that too often, but it does qualify. All right. Billy Bob and Bourbonnais, what's up tonight?
2: Hey, I'm your first-time caller.
0: Yes, you are.
2: Thanks for getting my song in last Tuesday around 11:30 there.
0: Happy to do it. I assume you have another one.
2: The Orlans and the Searchers.
0: Yes.
2: And anyway, yeah, I'd like to have this week Freddie Hart's Easy Lovin' is my request.
0: Freddie Hart, Easy Lovin', all right.
2: And then one stab at your trivial question. I'll say the way that they know more about people than the diary is by reading their tea leaves.
0: No, that's funny. It's not it. All right.
2: Well, then I give up.
0: So advertising. I've got an easy slogan for you. You ready?
2: I never get them, but here goes.
0: I bet you get this. Make a run for the border.
2: Oh, Taco Bell.
0: There you go. See, you got one.
2: I'll be darned.
0: All right. Hang on. Don't go away. And the prices are worthless. Takes forever to get them. You may not outlive the list. We try. But you're doing it for the fun of it, and I'm having fun doing it with you. So we got Barry in New Hampshire. We're going to do 1971 charts. We got Don in Beloit. Ah, yes, the Battle of Britain. And Mike in Lindenhurst wants to take a guess on our trivia question as well. And there are two, count them two, lines available for you. 888-876-5593-8888. Raleigh, first bumper coming up in moments here. Yeah, bumper stumper for you on Monday Night Trivia on WGN Radio.

0: WGN Radio. I'm Raleigh James. So who are they? 1961 on Coed. All right. So I don't know if that's a hint or not for you. I'll leave that to you. But who are they? And I don't know what you know about them. You probably can't name another record by them. They were from Brooklyn. I'll tell you that much. That's about all. The only hint I got. All right, so my question, a Spokane, Washington city detective claimed he could find out more about a subject by looking at this than reading his diary. Looking at what? All right, so during the break, because I've always said Spokane, and people have gotten on me as Spokane. All right, so I just looked it up officially, and I was right. Oh, man. All right, so what could I tell you? All right, so Spokane. Either way, a detective there, and we met quite a few, actually. That's a long story. But sometime I'll share it. But nonetheless, one of their finest detectives claimed he could find out more about a subject by looking at this than by reading his diary. Looking at what? All right, so Mike in Lindenhurst wants to take a guess. So, Mike, welcome to WGN Radio. What do you think?
1: Okay, I got a couple of guesses.
0: Good.
1: First off, they're shoes.
0: Nope, not shoes.
1: Teeth.
0: Not teeth. Oh, whoa. Yeah, that would tell a story.
1: Hygiene. General hygiene.
0: General hygiene. Nope, nope, nope.
1: Eye contact.
0: Nope.
1: Handshake.
0: And what?
1: Their handshake.
0: Oh, handshakes. No.
1: I'm out.
0: Think harder and call me back. Thanks.
1: Okay.
0: All right, appreciate it. All right, and no, Mike is not on the right track, actually, so we're not going to lead you down that path. Now, let's see. Barry is in New Hampshire. All right, Barry, welcome back to WGN Radio.
2: Hey, Raleigh, can I take a guess at the
0: Of course you
2: question?
0: Can. Of course.
2: Go through the trash?
0: No, but that would be effective. You're right. Original research.
2: How about what they check out of the library?
0: No. How many people actually go to the library? That's another subject, but no.
2: All right, those are my guesses.
0: Well, they're fine guesses. They're just not right. So let's, you want this week, the week of, let's see, that would be, the closest week would be the week of June 26th in Billboard magazine. You ready? 1971.
2: Okay.
0: Okay. Number one, It's Too Late. And by the way,
2: Carol King.
0: Yes, absolutely. I was going to say it was a double-sided hit. The Earth Move. I feel the Earth Move was the other side. Okay, number two. You're off to a roll here. Rainy Days and Mondays.
2: Coppiness.
0: Yes. Number three. Want ads.
2: Ad-libs.
0: No. The ad-libs were earlier. That was the boy from New York City. Want ads? Yeah. Young and single and free. Experience is loved and preferred, but will accept a young trainee. The honeycomb was by the...
2: Honeycomb, sorry.
0: Yeah. Okay, on Hot Wax. All right, number four, Indian Reservation.
2: The Raiders.
0: Mm-hmm. Number five, Treat Her Like a Lady.
2: Something, sister...
0: Yes, Sister Rose is in there, but who was the group?
2: Cornelius.
0: Well, if it's Sister Rose, what would the Cornelius have to be?
2: Oh.
0: You know, you can do this. I'm going to give it to you anyway, close enough. Cornelius' brothers and Sister Rose.
2: Okay.
0: Yes, a Miami record. Number six, Brown Sugar.
2: Hello?
0: Yes, number six, Brown Sugar.
2: Probably. Hello?
0: Yes. Are you there? Hello, hello? Oh, no. And I know you know Brown Sugar. Have we lost
2: Barry? The Rolling Stones.
0: Yes, absolutely. Your phone almost betrayed you there. Number seven.
2: Yeah.
0: It Don't Come Easy.
2: Ringo Starr.
0: Number eight. Don't Pull Your Love Out on Me, Baby.
2: Is that the Bellamy Brothers?
0: No, Hamilton, Joe Frank, and Reynolds.
2: Okay.
0: That's all right. Number nine. When you're hot, you're hot.
2: Jerry Reed.
0: Absolutely. And number 10, Sweet and Innocent.
2: Oh, is that Donny Osmond?
0: Yes, absolutely. There you go. You just got about them all. Other than the honey cone, you did really well.
2: Okay.
0: All right. Well, hang on. So you're a winner. We'll add to your stash. Don't go away. I think there's going to be a lot more 45s in this stash because I've been just coming... You may get a car radio. Oh, man. Whatever I have, instead of throwing that out now, I'm throwing them in the prize bin, anticipating a mailing while we're all still alive. Well, we can dream, can't we? Yeah, it's sort of like that. All right, so now we're going back to history here. We're doing the Battle of Britain with Don in Beloit. So not all airplanes, although the Battle of Britain was the first battle to be fought entirely by air, which is probably why you chose it. So are you there, Don?
3: Well, yeah, like anything on it, like the commanders or squadrons or strategy or events.
0: All right, so here we go. As you know, the Battle of Britain was not only fought by the Britons, the RAF. There were pilots from many other nations. One group in particular was the absolute best in the Allied unit. They shot down 126 German planes in 42 days. Who were they? What were they called?
3: Well, the British used so many foreigners that were...
0: Well, these were the best.
3: You know, such, right, these so were effective, the best. Yes. Because they saw their families slaughtered, you know, so they hired these people on as great. So, and there's so many choices here, Raleigh, you know, Canadian, American, Czech, but I believe your best of the best answer would be the Polish.
0: Yes, and
3: squadron?
0: The Polish Squadron 303, but what did they call them?
3: I knew it 303. I was going to say 303.
0: Yeah,
3: sorry,
0: well, you need to tell me what they called them.
3: Oh, boy. Wow. They had a lot of nicknames for all the squadrons, maybe. But, wow. Sorry, that one, I remember 303 is a foreign unit. There was an American-Canadian squadron, of course, and stuff like that. I'm sorry, I don't remember.
0: It's really simple. The Polish Aces.
3: Polish Aces. Okay.
0: Yeah.
3: Hey, can I also ask about your question of the week?
0: Oh, absolutely. All right. So we have this Spokane detective, and he's claiming he could find out more about a subject by looking at this than by reading the subject's diary. Looking at what?
3: Looking at, like, where they work at, their work job site or something?
0: Nope.
3: Their car?
0: Nope.
3: Friends and colleagues?
0: Nope.
3: School report card.
0: Nope.
3: Clothes they wear?
0: Nope.
3: Looking through their wallet?
0: Nope.
3: Okay. Well, anyway, I
0: talk to you later.
3: I knew the Polish one.
0: Yeah,
3: so
0: good enough. We'll add to your stash. But again, the prizes are worthless.
3: Okay.
0: But absolutely. All right.
3: You
0: thanks.
3: Got it.
0: Appreciate it.
3: Well, it
0: came a
3: good show. Okay.
0: Good deal. So we'll talk more and get your calls. We've got Cindy. We've got Eric, and room for you on WGN Radio.

0: WGN Radio. I'm Riley James. Okay, so who is that? Of course, if you're Australian, you probably know. But unreleased as far as on any media you've known. I guess there is a digital content, but he released it himself. And so who is that? 2024. There's a video with it, too, don't you know? All right, so 888-876-5593. I thought it was a great little record. And, well, it's not a record, actually. A great little song. It's interesting because he's considered a sex symbol in Australia. And I thought, yeah, well, maybe in the way that some people consider Sylvester Stallone a sex symbol. I don't know. But other than that, I didn't get it. But apparently he had been a male model before he took to music. And I thought he did a great job with that song. All right. It's probably the only thing I can say that he's done where I said, yeah, I really like that. But I do. So who is he? 888-876-5593. It's Monday Night Trivia, don't you know? All night. And we have our question that I've thrown out. A Spokane, Washington City detective claimed he could find out more about a subject by looking at this than by reading his diary. Looking at what? All right. So there you have it. We're going to get some guesses right now. And by the way, if you don't have any guesses and you don't know my bumpers, you can have your own category, as you well know, and sky's the limit on that. So, Eric in Barrington, welcome to WGN Radio. Are you there, Eric? Oh, I think we've lost Eric. Oh, I hope that we've just lost Eric and I didn't lose the phone system, but I'm in another studio tonight, so I shouldn't be having the same problem, though. Thank God I got into this studio earlier tonight than usual, like at least an hour before the show began, only to discover that I've been meaning to replace the audio computers. I've been meaning to replace them for a while. The new ones are just sitting here waiting to be programmed. And in fact, John even said, you're going to do that over the weekend? I said, nah, got other things in mind. I should have, because the main one is down for the count, so I'm using an alternate one, but as you can tell, since you're hearing something, it actually works. So, and you're hearing the stream, so that works too. That was dicey for a moment. All right, so we've got Tom, and Tom is in Belvedere. Welcome back to WGN Radio, Tom.
1: I think maybe you're looking for phrenology, the study of bumps in the head.
0: Oh, I like that. I'm not, though, but it's a nice guess.
1: I have a question for you, though.
0: All right.
1: A couple weeks ago, you mentioned Little Joe. I just caught the words going through, and would you explain about that again?
0: What was I talking about? Little Joe, as in Little Joe in the Thrillers, Little Joe Cook?
1: No, it was a Jewish last name.
0: I don't know.
1: Something that seemed like somebody you knew.
0: Oh God!
1: I was just wondering because. I knew a disc jockey up in Duluth, Minnesota, on the overnight in the late 60s named Little Joe.
0: Okay.
1: I was just wondering if, with your connection, maybe it was the same person.
0: No, that, and actually, that was a guy on WEBC. Joseph Little Joe Lasnik was who that was. And, yeah, Vacation Land Calling. And that was, I guess that was on KDAL and, not WEBC, but KDAL. And so, yeah, aware of him. And no, I didn't know him. He was on the air into the 80s, I think, and did very well because, you know, a lot of disc jockeys kind of hope that one day their listeners will just leave them their estate. Well, believe it or not, to Little Joe, it happened. And a surprise, substantial bequest from an anonymous listener who left him her entire estate because his voice had brought her so much comfort. So, not bad, but he died in the, probably mid-80s, so it's not him, though. So, I know who he is, but I did not know him.
1: Yeah, this is just a local overnight motorcycle rider.
0: Yeah.
1: And when I lived in an apartment up there, his sister lived upstairs from me.
0: Okay.
1: Come to visit.
0: Okay. Well, he had been a taxi driver in Duluth and then an ambulance driver, and then he got on the air. Yeah, Joe Lasnik. So, yeah, absolutely, remember him. And I think after KDAL, he might have been, I want to say he was at WEBC after that, but I don't know.
1: Every once in a while, this guy would decide to take off while he'd have an hour recorded, and he'd take off and go somewhere and have a couple of drinks and then come back.
0: Well, that's not that unusual, unfortunately.
1: Yeah. I imagine.
0: Yeah. All okay. Right. Well, good memories. So, no, I don't know who I was talking about, but not him.
1: Okay. Thank you.
0: All right, bye. Thanks for calling. Appreciate it. All right, so, yeah, I hadn't thought about him in years. So, absolutely. But a lot of overnight guys would tape an hour of the show, usually 1 to 2, and then they play it back 4 to 5 so they could go out. Yeah. Bill is a first-time caller. He's in Antioch. Welcome to WGN Radio.
2: Howdy.
0: All right, thanks for calling. So what do you think?
2: I'm thinking this is way out there, but I'm saying maybe they looked at their grade point average.
0: Well, that's interesting. That is out there. It's not right, though.
2: Okay.
0: But all right, but I like that. Yes, absolutely. So, okay, but you said it says that you want Chicago Cubs trivia.
2: Yeah.
0: All right, so let's see here. All right, there we go. What were the Chicago Cubs, who began playing in 1870, called?
2: The Whales?
0: No, the Chicago White Stockings.
2: White Stockings.
0: And they joined the National League in 1876 as a charter member.
2: Okay.
0: Call me again. We'll try it again.
2: Will do.
0: Okay,
2: Thank you.
0: Appreciate it. All right, so 888-876-5593-8888-Raleigh. Ken is in Chicago. All right, Ken, welcome back to WGN Radio.
3: Hi, Raleigh. I got 3 guesses on the trivia.
0: Oh, good.
3: The first one is the nosy next-door neighbor.
0: No.
3: Fingerprints.
0: Nope.
3: The brand of underwear he wears.
0: Nope. Oh, that's interesting. Nope.
3: Yeah. Well, blood work?
0: Nope.
3: Okay. Then I give up on that.
0: Okay.
3: And what else did I have? Could you play a record request?
0: All right.
3: I'm not sure of the name. It's by one of the singers on Sha Na Na. Those Magic Changes.
0: Really?
3: The head singer of Sha Na Na.
0: All right.
3: Real good singer.
0: All right. Those Magic Changes. All right.
3: I think so, yeah. He's the lead singer, short guy, dark haired.
0: Yeah, no, that.
3: Lead singer.
0: Yeah.
3: He sings songs. He's a very good singer.
0: Okay. Now, is it the same, Those Magic Changes, that was in the movie Grease? And I think you're talking about Johnny Contardo.
3: I think so, yeah. That's
0: yeah,
3: it. Yeah.
0: Yeah, I think I do have that. But I'm pretty sure that is the same thing that was in Grease. So that's...
3: I think so, yeah.
0: Yeah, Johnny Contardo. So
3: I saw him on a YouTube Sha Na Na show.
0: Oh, okay.
3: Yeah, he sings a lot of the oldies.
0: Oh,
3: He's a good singer. He's got a good voice.
0: Yeah, that was a whole bit of Sha Na Na. Yeah. They and Vince Vance were the two big oldies knockoff groups. So, yeah, okay.
3: Oh, yeah.
0: Good deal. We'll do it.
3: Thanks.
0: Okay, thanks. My pleasure. And see, I actually wrote down Ken's name next to that. I already forgot who requested Easy Lovin' by Freddie Hart. But I will be playing it. I just don't know who I'll be playing it for. All right, so what else is new with that? Now, Fran is in Austin, and we're going to do lyrics. All right, well, first she's going to guess on some trivia. So, all right, Fran, how are you?
4: Well, first of all, I'm doing okay.
0: Good.
4: What'd
0: the doctor say Friday? Didn't you go?
4: I had a couple of doctor's appointments last week, so I'm not sure which one I was talking
0: about.
4: Well,
0: we were hoping they weren't going to put you back on the methotrexate.
4: Oh, they did.
0: Oh, well, sorry.
4: Yeah, they did. Fortunately, it's fortunately, I mean, if that's the worst thing that happens to me, I don't like it.
0: Right.
4: But,
0: right.
4: You know,
0: exactly.
4: We can't like everything in life. And she put me on a lesser dose of it.
0: Okay.
4: So...

0: Okay, that's all I got.
1: And you want lyrics. 1964. Yes. You ready?
0: Right. Yep.
1: When I think of how you looked that day in your gown of silk and lace. I know you know this. And this originally was a pop standard, but of course it was redone by somebody who redid a lot of pop standards in the early and mid-60s.
0: Hey, okay, tell me that again.
1: Okay, and maybe I'll give you a little bit more on that. Okay, when I think of how you looked that day in your gown of silk and lace, should have known that day you came my way that this was the time and the place.
0: Oh, shoot. I'm
1: and
0: drawing
1: I,
0: a blank.
1: I know you know this, and the first version that I know of, anyway, was 1951. The Swallows did it, and then the Four Aces did it right after that. But everybody did this. So you know this song.
0: Oh, God, I should know it. I'm kind of into pop standards. I should know.
1: Oh, you absolutely. You're gonna just hit yourself if you don't come up with this. So you've got to. You must. So let's see what I can. Yes. When I know it was love from the start, why don't we give it a try?
0: Oh, shoot.
1: I never dreamed of romance. It. Never gave it a chance. I know I'll never be free.
0: Familiar,
1: what has happened to me? All right, the Beatles had a song by the same title. It clearly was not the same song. And I'm going to see what versions I have on this.
0: Okay. I don't know. Maybe the methotrexate's fried my brain. I don't know.
1: Well, you're
0: on the methotrexate.
1: No, you're about to know, and you'll recognize it instantly.
0: Okay.
1: Well, you will if I get a computer that will work. So, yeah, that is always a trick here.

0: I think of you, yeah.
1: You know the song, don't you?
2: Yeah. I do, but I can't think of the name of it.
1: Well, it the reason I can't give you all the verses is they all start with it. You know, tell me why. Tell me why.
2: Tell me why.
1: Though I try to forget, tell me why.
2: Tell me why.
1: Why I think of you yet. Yeah. Yeah. Tell me why.
2: Yeah.
1: I keep fooling my heart. Yeah, right. Tell me why. All right. So, well, geez, I know you know it. I was sure you'd have picked that up right away.
2: Yeah, it was like nagging at my brain, but not quite hitting it. So
1: yeah,
2: and
1: it was interesting that Al Alberts of the Four Aces wrote it, and the Swallows released it like a week before they did. So you just never know.
2: Wow, so, I don't know why I didn't remember that.
1: Yeah, Bobby Vinton, a big hit, and we have everybody from Keeley Smith to Dinah Washington, the Four Tunes, and Eddie Fisher who covered that.
2: Oh my God! I've heard that song so many times that.
1: Yeah,
2: but
1: then again,
2: night, I guess
1: it was an adult song when you were a kid, so you're forgiven for that.
2: Well, that's true, but usually I'm pretty good at those. In fact, I was thinking about doing big band lyrics at some point.
1: Oh wow!
2: I know.
1: Okay.
2: I used to sing in a place that we used to do a lot of. Nat King Cole and Ella Fitzgerald and show tunes and Shoe Fly Pie and Ethel Pan Dowdy and just different things like that. And so I don't know, maybe I'll try that because I keep what year am I going to try this week?
1: Yeah, right.
2: So
1: we'll figure out something.
2: Better luck.
1: Yes.
2: Better luck next time.
1: I hope so.
2: If I know an artist, I'll call back.
1: Okay, good. Thank you. Okay, bye. All right.
2: Okay, thanks.
1: And I think that Fran will know some artists. Maybe not this next one. I don't know. This may be a little out there, for I know that Stan knows them, but I'm not sure. I tried to get a mix, like newer stuff, and of course, I default to doo-wop, but there's newer stuff in there, too. And let me say goodbye to Fran, release that line, so there's a line available for you. We got Cindy, we got Karen, we got Bob and Gary and Shane, who's driving. I'm going along for the ride again. Love to ride. So next bumper.

0: WGN Radio. I'm Raleigh James. Well, that's kind of a gift. You don't know this, but you do know something else they did. They were on Tag. Yeah, probably not a label you have in your collection. A guy named Andy Leonetti had a little label. I think it was like Brooklyn or something. New York, definitely. All right, so 888-876-5593-8888. Raleigh. And let's see. Karen in Chicago is going to take a guess on our trivia question, so I might as well tell you what it is once more. A Spokane, Washington city detective claimed that he could find out more about a subject by looking at this than by reading the subject's diary. Looking at what? Karen in Chicago, welcome to WGN Radio.
1: Hi. Yeah, I think it's body language.
0: Nope.
1: Eye movements?
0: Nope.
1: Vocal inflections?
0: Nope.
1: wow. His walk or gait?
0: Nope.
1: Well, I don't know, but thank you for letting me try.
0: I'm glad you did. Thanks for calling, Karen. I appreciate it.
1: Thank you.
0: All right,
1: bye.
0: Good deal. So, yes, not anywhere in the ballpark on any of those guesses. So let's see. Bob in Willowbrook, let's see how close he gets. Welcome back to WGN Radio. Bob, what do you think? Bob. Well, I think he gave up. All right. Well, he'll probably call back. Maybe. I don't know. But let's see. Oh, we're going to do some MASH trivia right after the news with Shane. We're driving. Betcha it's to Milwaukee. We'll find out. Gary in Elmhurst, welcome back to WGN Radio.
2: Hello. Yes. I have a guest on the Spokane Detective.
0: What do you think?
2: I think it's his internet search history.
0: Oh, I love that. It's not right.
2: Okay. I have one more.
0: Yes.
2: I wanted to say checkbook, but like financial statement, you know, credit card statements.
0: I like that too, but that's not right either.
2: Okay.
0: Got anything
2: Thank you.
0: Else? Thanks for trying. Call me again. Okay, appreciate it. All right, so yes, those are fine guesses. I like those better than the body parts, actually. But again, don't listen to my clues because that'll take you right down, down God knows where. All right, so we have two more hours of Monday Night Trivia coming up and another bumper stumper right after the news right here on WGN Radio.

0: Radio. I'm Raleigh James. Pittsburgh's own. Who are they? They were on the Star label. Song was published by Phoebe Music, so you know what that's about. But so who are they? 888-876-5593-8888. Raleigh. So yes, we have a question, and hopefully you'll get it tonight. If not, it becomes next week's Straggler. A Spokane, Washington city detective claimed he could find out more about a subject by looking at this than reading the subject's diary. Looking at what? All right, 888-876-5593. Let's see what Dave on the north side has to say for his bad self. So, all right, Dave, what do you think?
1: Hello?
0: Yes, that's you.
1: Yeah, where are you?
0: So
1: can
0: what
1: you
0: are
1: hear me?
0: What? Yes, I hear you fine. What are we doing?
1: At first, I want to take a guess.
0: Okay.
1: Would be looking through his garbage.
0: No. What else you got?
1: That's it. And listening to detective shows, and they always did that.
0: Okay.
1: I wanted to request a song.
0: Alrighty, what song do you want to request?
1: Big Mama Thorpe.
0: Thornton, yes.
1: Thornton.
0: Uh-huh.
1: My Tears Are Falling.
0: Okay. Alright. You got it.
1: Okay.
0: So what are we doing?
1: Okay. I guess you didn't understand me. Last week we talked about doing questions that I had to see 5x5.
0: Yes, and that was, right, and that was almost impossible. I'll come up against some, but I will not actually probably know until I read it out what it is. So if you want to do 5x5, we'll just do 5x5.
1: All right. Yeah.
0: All right. Who played Ted Baxter on the Mary Tyler Moore Show?
1: I have no clue on that one.
0: Ted Knight. Yeah, and it was patterned after a guy in Los Angeles, Jerry Dunphy. All right. Who starred in True Grit and Rooster Cogburn?
1: I give up.
0: Okay, John Wayne. All right, we'll talk to you next week. Thanks. Appreciate it. All right, so 888-876-5593, 8888 Raleigh. Yeah, and Jerry Dunphy knew it, too. He used to complain while that show was on, saying, they embarrass me every week. My feeling was, don't cop to it. Oh, well, we've got Mike in Janesville. Welcome back to WGN Radio, Mike.
2: Every week. My feeling was, don't cop to it.
0: All right, so you can't listen to the radio when you are, in fact, on hold, because otherwise you wind up, when you get on the air, not being ready to talk to me. So we'll put Mike on hold until he decides he's no longer listening to the radio. Shane is driving, taking me for a ride. Where are we going tonight, Shane?
3: Hey, Raleigh. I am up in Milwaukee right now.
0: I knew it. I just knew it. I'm kind of getting sick of Milwaukee.
3: Yeah, me too. Yeah. I'll be heading out to Quad City.
0: Okay. All right. Good enough. Get some Made Right hamburgers.
3: Okay.
0: All right. Let's see. They are the best if you are unfamiliar. All right. So let's see. I had your question right here, too. Where it couldn't have disappeared so quickly, and it was such a fine question, too. Let me look at history here, and it'll probably all come back to me now. And let's see. It was such a nice question. Oh, yeah. All right. Here we go. Here we go. And what this is, oh, don't tell me I've got to start answering them all before they'll tell me. I guess I do. All right, let me go through and go ahead and get them right or get them wrong so we can get down to my question. And I liked my question, too. So let's see. Got that. And let's see. All right. Where are we? Where are we? I don't know. Let's see. Oh, here we go. Who took over as permanent commanding officer following Henry's death? And the operative word in this is permanent commanding officer.
3: That'd have been Colonel Potter.
0: Yeah, absolutely Potter. Right. Absolutely right. Because a lot of people would have said Frank Burns, and he was acting CEO at the beginning of the season, but Potter took over and stayed for the rest of the run.
3: Yep.
0: All right, you got it. All right. Well,
3: awesome.
0: Enjoy Milwaukee, but not too much. And yes, when you're in the Quad City, stop at a Maid Right. All right. You can report back. All right. Thanks.
3: Thanks, Raleigh.
0: Appreciate it.
3: Bye-bye.
0: All right. So good. I like to ride. Yeah, I like Maid Rights too. They're a loose hamburger. I don't know how to describe it other than that, but they really are good. Mike is in Janesville, and he's no longer listening to the radio. Thank God. So, all right, Mike, welcome back to WGN Radio.
4: Thanks, Raleigh. How are you doing?
0: I'm doing all right. How about your bad self?
4: Oh, just peachy.
0: Ah, okay. So, I believe we're going to do 5x5. Is there anything else on your mind?
4: I got a bunch of guesses for the week trivia thing.
0: Excellent. All right. For our Spokane, Washington City detective?
4: Yep.
0: All right. He could find out more about a subject by looking at this than looking at the subject's diary. Looking at what?
4: Income tax records.
0: Nope. What else you got?
4: Record CD collection.
0: What else you got?
4: Antiques collection.
0: Keep going.
4: The lures in his tackle box.
0: Definitely not. Keep going.
4: T-shirt collection.
0: No, and then?
4: Hobbies?
0: Nope.
4: And the watch he wears.
0: No.
4: That's all I got.
0: All right. So now we're going to do some 5x5, yes? Which female Disney character was a fearless warrior who saved China?
4: Mulan?
0: Yes, very good. I have no idea who this is. You're 100% right. Who starred in Ferris Bueller's Day Off?
4: God, the same guy that did The Producers.
0: Well, by the way, not the original Producers, and that's the only one I know with Zero Mostel and Gene Wilder.
4: No, but it's the one with Nathan Lane.
0: Yeah, no. No, I'm
4: sorry. Married, I even know who he married. Go ahead, I can't remember his name.
0: Matthew Broderick.
4: That's him.
0: All right, that's all right, but you're entitled to get another one wrong, too. You'll get this one right for sure. What continent contains Canada?
4: North America.
0: Yes. Which Friends cast member died?
4: Oh, God. You mean on the show?
0: I have no idea. Laura was kind enough to send me some questions. She knows what she's doing here, so I don't know. I guess on the show.
4: Okay, Joey.
0: Well, no, I need the actor's name.
4: Oh, died for real.
0: Oh, I don't know. Well, I have to look that up. He might have died on the show. I don't know. Let me look. I thought this guy was alive, but what do I know? No, you're right. He's dead. Absolutely dead. Died in 2023.
4: Okay. Well, I don't even know who Joey is, so.
0: I don't either, but the guy who died was Matthew Perry.
4: Oh, that's right. Yep, that wasn't Joey, but yep.
0: Okay, well, we'll try next week. Thanks for calling.
4: You betcha.
0: All right, thanks. Good deal. So, all right, so there you go. There you go. No, I am indebted to Laura and to Lisa for doing this for me because, of course, I'm clueless. But that covers so much ground, and all of it is accurate. James is a first-time caller. Ooh, and he is in Highland Lake. Welcome to WGN Radio, James.
5: Yes, this is my first time calling.
0: And I am thrilled about that. I hope you're going to make it a habit, so I'll be kind. What are we working on?
5: What the policeman looks at.
0: All right, the city detective from Spokane. Yeah, you could find out more about a subject by looking at this than looking at the subject's diary. Looking at what?
5: His eyes.
0: Nope. What else you got?
5: That's it.
0: Well, if you think of something else, you call me back. Thank you. Appreciate it. All right, so very nice to meet James by phone in Highland Lake. All right, so now Bob called back. All right, Bob, welcome back to WGN Radio.
6: Thank you. Sorry about that snafu. I disconnected myself.
0: Oh, I've done it.
6: Okay. Okay, I've got, 6 questions on the trivia. His mail.
0: Nope.
6: His wallet.
0: Nope.
6: His car.
0: Nope.
6: Closet.
0: Nope.
6: Kitchen table.
0: Nope.
6: Children.
0: Nope. Think of another six and call me back. Okay. Appreciate it.
6: Do you have time to take a couple of requests?
0: I am going to make time to take a couple of requests. So let's see. Bob from Willowbrook. I got to write that down so I'll know who actually is requesting. Unlike Freddie Hart, I don't know who that was. But okay, Bob from Willowbrook. What are you requesting?
6: Okay. First one is Lily by Pink Martini.
0: Oh, my God. Okay. All right.
6: Now, this is a song I think your audience should be exposed to.
0: Uh-huh. What else you got?
6: And the other one you're going to hate, Mr. Dyingly Sad. But
0: oh, no, actually, I love that record. I love that record. I don't know why you think I'd hate it. The Critters.
6: Wow.
0: Yeah, Blue Be Your Eyes, Blonde Your Hair, you Beyond All Care, Life is... Yeah.
6: You know more
0: Mr.
6: about
0: Dying
6: the lyrics than I do.
0: Yeah, I love that song. Absolutely, one of my favorites. And I think John hates it, but I thought it was a great, great song. Yeah, and too bad it wasn't really a hit. You know, the it was the Critters, and they actually had...
6: I remember hearing it.
0: Yeah, Younger Girl was their bigger hit, and that was pretty big everywhere. But then they followed up with Mr. Dyingly Sad, which kind of did nothing, and I thought it was just a wonderful... Yeah, just a breeze will muss your hair, but your smile away, each little care. Yeah, right. I love that. Blue be your eyes, blonde your hair. You realize beyond a care, life's in a hurry, but you're so mystifyingly glad. I'm Mr. Dyingly Sad. All right. All right.
6: Well done.
0: Yeah.
6: Thank you, Raleigh.
0: All right. Thanks for calling. Appreciate it. Yeah, I thought it was a terrific record. I can't help it. All right. So, yeah, some of those Wimpy White records I like. So what can I tell you? And I was willing to publicly admit it. That's something. We'll get to Andy. Oh, Los Angeles. Well, actually, he's from Los Angeles, but he wants to do New York radio trivia. All right. 60s, don't you know? Ruth and Gurney has a request. Don't we all? I can't wait to hear that. Cindy in Chicago has some guesses, and she wants Miss Fisher, don't you know? All right, well, all of that and more is coming up. It's Monday Night Trivia. We've got another hour and a half of this at least, so call off and call early on WGN Radio.

0: WGN Radio. I'm Riley James, 1969 Decca. This group was from Little Rock, certainly from Arkansas, I think from Little Rock. And about the only place it got much airplay was Dallas. But I thought it was a terrific record and a woulda, coulda, shoulda. So who are they? 888-876-5593. And this is going to take us, before the news, to Cindy in Chicago. So, all right, Cindy, what's up?
1: Okay, well, I have some guesses. Some of them were guessed already.
0: Well,
1: let's see. Oh, where's my reading glass?
0: This is going to be good. All right.
1: One second. Where's
0: my reading? Yes, of course. But we'll be going to the news soon, and then that'll give Cindy plenty of time to get together. Are you still with us, Cindy, or did you fall over?
1: Okay, here the
0: just checking. All right.
1: Their computer record, their phone record, their bank record, their credit card record, their phone tracker where they went, their brokerage record, their car, what is it, where they work, their job record, or their car tracker record?
0: Not a one of them.
1: All right. And then I have a couple requests.
0: Of course you do. Let me get a clean sheet of paper here for the request. What you got?
1: Okay. This one is better than the other. Are you there?
0: Oh, live and in the flesh. Be quick.
1: Okay.
0: I got to go to the news.
1: Lazy day.
0: Okay.
1: What a day.
0: Okay. Lazy day. Spanky and our gang. What else you got?
1: And baby, it's you.
0: Okay.
1: And then I wanted Miss Fisher trivia.
0: Okay, we'll give you that after the news. Hang on, don't go away. We'll pick it up right there on Monday Night Trivia right here on WGN Radio.

0: WGN Radio. I'm Raleigh James. Okay, so who is he? Los Angeles boy. And, yeah, died a couple of years ago now, I think it was, but made it to about 71. He was actually on a number of labels, originally on Lizard. I love that little label because of the logo. But anyway, after his Lizard run, he was on ABC, and that was the first record he actually had on ABC, and that he co-wrote with Gabe Meckler, who, interestingly, had owned Lizard. All right, so Gabe produced it, too. Who is he? 888-876-5593-8888. Raleigh, Monday Night Trivia. I have a question. And if you don't get it, well, it will become next week's straggler. But we have almost an hour and a half left, so there's plenty of time. A Spokane, Washington City detective claimed he could find out more about a subject by looking at this rather than reading the subject's diary. Looking at what? All right, now we're talking to Cindy in Chicago. She wanted her Miss Fisher murder mystery trivia thing. Okay, you with us?
1: Cindy. Yeah.
0: All right. I have your question here. Don't tell me I've lost it again. I couldn't have. I just had it here moments ago. I couldn't have wiped it away by. Oh, I do. Okay, here we go. All right. So we talked last week where she lived at 221B, which was of course the same street address as Sherlock Holmes. But let's talk about the car she drove. It was a 1923 bold red what?
1: Roadmaster?
0: No, it was a Hispano Suiza, an H6.
1: Okay, I wouldn't have. I can see her car. But,
0: yeah, well, that well, that's yes, you can see it. So you should have taken the time to know what it was. Now you do.
1: Okay.
0: Thanks. Appreciate it. All right. So yes, Roadmaster. All right. Well, there you go. Let's see what we're doing here. Oh, Andy in Los Angeles. Hello, Andy. How are you this week?
2: All right. How are you?
0: I can't complain. So we're going to.
2: Well, you can if you want to. But
0: well, right. But there's absolutely nobody who gives a damn. So we'll just move directly on.
2: I know the feeling.
0: Yeah. Exactly. Yeah. And yeah, I could tell you what hurts and everything else, but the hell with that. Now, let me find your question. Okay. Now I had an absolute date here. Here we go. We're going to talk about WMGM a moment here. Because, of course, as you know, they left the top 40 format on February 28th, 1962 at 5:30 p.m.
2: Right.
0: And they, of course, became WHN with kind of mother music, if you will. All right.
2: Right.
0: So,
2: right.
0: And the last record ever played on the air, do you know what it was?
2: Yeah, I did know it one time. I think I forgot.
0: And that's actually
2: out
0: not
2: in
0: even
2: the streets. Out in the streets.
0: No, 1962, Peppermint Twist, Joey D. But that wasn't the wasn't the question. So that's all right. You didn't have to know that. What you have to tell me, who was the last disc jockey on the air playing the Peppermint Twist when they switched formats?
2: All right. Now it was either one of two when I forgot the second one. Wee Willie was the one I was listening to, the last one. But
0: okay.
2: I don't
0: Nope.
2: And, was it Kalen?
0: So, Bob Callen. Yes, absolutely Callen. Was
2: okay.
0: Bob Callen. Yeah, absolutely. Right. I was going to say, I'll give it to you for that. But yeah, if you listen to him, you knew he was Bob Callen. But do you remember their jingles? Okay.
2: No,
0: there
2: I
0: was
2: just remember that. I like the station a lot.
0: There was one in particular. You got to hear this if you haven't before.
2: Okay. Yeah. Okay.
0: And let's see if I can actually find a computer to play something tonight. Here we go.
3: He was a U.S. Marshal, and Jerry was his name. So they called him Jerry Marshall, and widespread was his fame. He went to catch the outlaws, Bob

down in Callan, 20 days, 'tis said, got as far as Loman's Bar, found pretty gals instead. 2 hours there he dallied, then on Edmund's horse did leap.

0: Radio.
1: That's amazing.
0: WMGM.
1: Do you understand why they lost the team?
2: Deserted, yeah. Marshall strode into the square.
1: That was
2: turned at Callan's corner and found Brown and DeFreitas there. They wheeled and drew and fired, and to this day 'tis said, each one missed the other, and they hit the air

0: Western Hero Man.
1: And they had to recut it after it got on the air because Loman's bar, and then Loman wasn't there anymore. So they recut the damn thing. But I just thought it was the sweetest little jingle.
2: It is. What year is that from?
1: Oh, probably like 1960.
2: Yeah, yeah. That I never heard before.
1: Yeah, well, they would play it occasionally, but I could even say 59, but I'm pretty sure it was like 60. And yeah, when I heard it, I said, I got to have that. And I've kept it all these years, you betcha.
2: Yeah.
1: All right, but you knew Bob Callan, absolutely. Okay. And you know, he wasn't there very long, as you probably know. Of course, he wasn't on the planet very long either. He died in his 40s.
2: Right.
1: But do you know who he kind of shared that night shift with?
2: Who he shared it with?
1: Yeah, right before he took it over, there was another guy, and you should know this guy for a very big reason. And this is just extra credit.
2: This is overnight?
1: Well, not just
2: overnight.
1: No, it's more like evenings, late, you know, 7 to midnight type hours.
2: Well, I know that,
1: I think you can do it.
2: No, I can't. No, I think I can.
1: Yeah.
2: It was someone who went to the other stations, I know.
1: Yes, right, exactly, to WABC, right? You're halfway there, so who was it?
2: Yeah, no, I know. It was, let me think for a minute, I don't get it. I should know that. Just.
1: Well, that's right, you've already won, but Bob Lewis.
2: I remember he was on MGM, I do.
1: Yeah, absolutely.
2: I remember him from that. And then he went to Winton, he was on the weekends.
1: Right.
2: Yeah. And I thought he was very underrated as a DJ.
1: I agree.
2: I thought he was so easy to listen to.
1: Yeah.
2: And I really liked him, but there was no spot for him, right?
1: No,
2: really.
1: Exactly. But
2: after the all-night thing.
1: And he died terrible. Young, too. I think his real name was Bob Schwartzman.
2: Yeah, something like that.
1: Yeah. Right, yeah. And by all accounts, a decent guy, sadly, died too young.
2: Yeah.
1: All right.
2: Yeah.
1: Well, as usual, you are a winner.
2: Right.
1: You remember Bob Callan. Nobody else does. All right. Hang on. Don't go away.
2: All right. Thank you.
1: So there you have it. See, we're having to get, because we've already done like ABC and MCA, so we now have to go a little deeper into New York radio trivia. Yeah. Now, if we get into the 70s, we could include some New Jersey Top 40, but no. All right. So 888, let me put Andy on hold here. 888-876-5593. I have a question, of course. A Spokane, Washington city detective claimed he could find out more about a subject by looking at this than by reading the subject's diary. Looking at what? 888-876-5593. Kimberly and Dalton, welcome back to WGN Radio.
3: Hi, Raleigh. How are you tonight?
1: All right. And by the way, I mailed your package last week, so you should get it soon.
3: Got it today.
1: Oh, you did? Okay, good.
3: Yeah, Mom's going to, anyway, appreciate it. Thank you.
1: Sure.
3: I had two questions for your trivia.
1: Okay.
3: Body language, like blinking of the eyes, sweating.
1: Nope.
3: Looking away.
1: Nope.
3: How they treat others, like service workers, like waiters, secretaries. Nope. Okay,
1: nope.
3: That's all I got.
1: All right. Nice try.
3: Here's
1: all right.
3: Mom.
1: Well, okay. So,
4: I cried most of the day.
1: Oh no!
4: No, I really appreciate all that you do for us, and I'll tell you, you'll always be one of my special people in my book. And there's about 10 people in your whole lifetime when you're getting at hundreds. And I'll tell you, you're one of them, because when I was young, the elder ladies, when they had their group, they always said, you don't have to worry about anything about a friend or hurting you or anything, because you only end up with one friend. And I'll tell you, I don't think that's true. But anyway, I really appreciate it, and I cannot say enough. But anyway,
1: it's my pleasure. You get to listen to a lot of Bing Crosby now.
4: I know, and I love it. I love it. You know, especially now I'm going through so much, you know, wondering about the grandchildren and everything and our health, both of us.
1: Sure.
4: We are not getting any younger, and I know I have to get rid of this big, big old house. You know, it's on a corner across from a park and did us well for over 50 years, but I've got too much stuff.
1: It's tough. That's one of the toughest.
4: It's hard to get rid of it.
1: It is very hard to get rid of it. It's hard to go through it. You avoid it as long as you can. And then when you go through it, everything has a memory attached to it. And you know darn well that you should get rid of most of it. But you also know that while most of it you'll never miss, there's something that you're really going to miss. And that's what you don't want to throw out. So that makes it even longer. So, yes, I understand.
4: Exactly.
1: Yeah.
4: My granddaughter came so I got to see the baby. But the thing is that the first thing she says, "Oh, Grandma, of course, you're so thin. What happened?" Okay. Then she goes, Oh, my gosh. This doesn't look like what I want. You've got too much stuff.
1: Oh, jeez, no.
4: And I said, "I know." I says, "I have to have somebody help us get rid of things because so much is, I collected,
1: Right.
4: We took care of all those 106 departments, a 22-unit, a 14-unit, a shopping plaza. You can imagine the people that gave us stuff.
1: Oh, of course.
4: What we inherited, And I said, and even now, it was funny the other day. Schlitz Brewery closed their last place in Milwaukee.
1: Uh-huh.
4: Well, I've never been on top of the garage. I can't climb or do anything. And my husband has many things up in the rafters. One of them is a great big Schlitz sign, that you put over a pool table.
1: Yes.
4: And I'm thinking, oh, my, that might be worth something, but how do you get it down?
1: Right. It is worth something, but you're right. But also, that's part of the problem. You've got things that are worth a lot, but you don't know what they are. And after a while, you get to the point where you say, oh, the hell with it. Because what happens is when you're younger, you own your possessions. When you're older, your possessions own you. And it's time for, you to basically have them hit the road.
4: Right. I know by my sister Dorothy when, her boy died young, early 50s, and they had nobody else, and they both went in the nursing home, and Denise took over the estate, and they didn't even tell me they were doing it, and they just sold everything,
1: right,
4: which was wrong, but at the same token, it had to be done. So when I let them, I signed the papers off, I says, the heck with it, I sure don't need it anymore.
1: Right, exactly.
4: And now I have to get rid of it, because I'm 92 next week and for 34, I says, no way.
1: No.
4: I don't need it. So I told Elizabeth, I says, I'm going to call somebody in and just have, just get rid of what they want, or something, because there's too many things, and it does own you. It actually does.
1: Right.
4: I don't care what I touch. I've seen clothes now in all these closets. Why do we need all these closets full of clothes?
1: Right.
4: So I am going to go through that, and I'm thinking, oh boy, don't get old.
1: Well, no, absolutely.
4: Good.
1: But, most of the stuff, like that Schlitz sign, today, the most that's going to be worth, the absolute most would be about $500. So you're not looking at things that are worth a fortune. So now, that said, there's probably some hand-painted doodah in your cabinet that is worth something, that Antiques Roadshow would love to know about. But, being in Chicagoland, there should be somebody who deals with that, who would come and clean it all out and give you what they thought the value was. And even though, of course, they'd fleece you, it'd be something better than nothing.
4: You're right. That's what I want to do, because it's owning us.
1: Right, it is.
4: Like two of us.
1: Right.
4: Because, my baby is 70 and I'm 92, so, it's crazy. And this coroner is devouring me. I mean, my grandson comes in and does a lot of work, but, he's got a big job and he's got his daughter now.
1: Yeah.
4: With this, we don't know if it's going to be cancer or not with this anemia business. But, he brought her, this week, and she says, "Grandma," she says, "she's so thin," because I haven't seen her. She's been gone for a year. And I said, "Oh, now we match," because, she's so thin and drawn. And so I put my wrist up to hers. I said, "See, we're the same."
1: Yeah.
4: But it's funny, to think that, life goes on and it's quick and everything. But, I've got, the future will still be here because having, a grandchildren, the two of them, and then the two now great grandchildren. So life will go on. I will still be here.
1: Right.
4: I have to look at it that way.
1: I would say before you do it, though, since you are in the Chicago area, because it's so big and there's so many places, there's direct buyout companies, which is usually the fastest cash you'll get. But maximum value would be from like an estate sale liquidator. But I don't know if you have any of that stuff. But then there's the antique dealers and appraisers. So you've got people like that. And usually what it'll be is they'll spy something they really want and they don't want anything else. But they say, oh, we'll take it all. But they're only after that one item. But that's okay. You'll get something for it. So you might check that first.
4: Mm-hmm. Oh, we're going to have to.
1: Yeah.
4: Because when Elizabeth walked in and she said, oh, I knew I was doomed. I have to do it.
1: Yeah, well, you'll want to, and you'll feel better when you do. And,
4: I hope so.
1: Yeah, so I would say get on it.
4: I don't want to leave all that work to them because my grandson, he says, "All, you know, you've never looked at, you know, my husband died in 2004. And he knows I've never been out there to look at all his stuff. Mm-hmm. And he says, it takes me a year to just to go through Krampus.
1: Yeah. No, well, you know, the reality is, sadly, if you go before you do it, you know what's going to happen. One of your grandkids just going to call somebody to just haul it away. And that'll be the end of it.
4: Oh, they will.
1: Yeah, exactly. That'll be the end of it. So I'd try to find out about like estate sales and antique dealers and direct buyouts because, you know, just talking to some of those will probably give you a lead on who can come and do it. You know, they've also got decluttering services, but you don't want to pay them. You want them to pay you something. So give it a try.
4: Yeah, because if I go into a home or whatever's in the future, that's expensive.
1: We're not letting you do that. You're going to be fine.
4: That's what my children say.
1: Yep, that's absolutely yes. If they even breathe the word, believe me, they even breathe the word home, they're out of the will. So no.
4: I know. It was funny that you're saying that yesterday or the day before yesterday, we had a little problem with Panera. Uh-huh. I had my lip got caught on a piece of plastic in their soup, and I always have their soup, okay?
1: Yeah.
4: So we called them and told them about it, you know, and he says, I told him, I said, sure, I'm 92 years old, and I said, it could have really done damage to me, you know, a young kid. And 92? He says, you don't sound 92.
1: Right.
4: I says, well, I am. I'm sorry.
1: Right. No, you don't. We know that.
4: But then he says, you know what? We ended the conversation. It was all right what they did for me and everything. Okay. We're cordial. But the thing was, he said, at the end, he says, you know what? He says, you're a firecracker.
1: Oh, all right. Well,
4: that was so funny.
1: I'm looking at the news, so I will talk to you soon, and it is great. You're sounding fine, so keep me posted on the junk removal.
4: I will.
1: Okay.
4: And you're great. And all the people, we can all be thankful. All the Cindy's and the Fran's and the Linda's, everybody. You know, you're just wonderful, and you help a lot of people.
1: Well,
4: and I sincerely mean that. And always, I'll be thinking of you always.
1: Talk to you soon, I hope.
4: Okay, thank you.
1: Bye-bye
4: for now.
1: Yeah, and actually, I'm grateful to every one of you who calls. That's what makes the show a pleasure to do, truly. Couldn't do it without you. So we'll pick it right up there. I think we've got a couple moments, waning moments this hour. If not, well, then after the news, I'll let Adam be the determinant of that on WGN Radio.

0: I'm Riley James. Lee Shot Williams. Juke Joint Slide, kind of a takeoff on Marsha Griffiths' Electric Boogie from 1983, but Lee Shot Williams did it in 1996 on Echo. And that Marsha Griffiths, man, I'll tell you, that was like the biggest wedding party song ever. You heard it nonstop. You almost never heard it on radio stations. But in any event, I digress. 888-876-5593 is 8888-Raleigh. And Anita is a first-time caller. Welcome. Let's see if we can do this here to WGN Radio. Hi, Anita.
1: Hi. Hi.
0: Thanks for calling. What are we doing here? Guessing on our question?
1: I have a guess.
0: Oh, good. What do you think?
1: Google searches.
0: Oh, I love that. It's not right.
1: Oh, that's all I got.
0: Well, good deal. You call me again. Thank you.
1: Thank you.
0: All right. So, yes, a Spokane, Washington city detective claimed he could find out more about a subject by looking at this than by reading the subject's diary. Looking at what? 888-876-5593-8888-Raleigh. All right, so what do we got here? We're back to Cindy. I always go to the first-time callers. Are you still with us, Cindy? No, I guess we finished, Cindy, because we did Miss Fisher, right? She didn't know her car, but now she does. All right, so let's see. Jeff wants Seinfeld trivia. We'll do that. Gary in Austin wants 5x5. Gary, how are you?
2: Well, hey, Riley. It's great to hear all that New York radio talk that you and Andy did. I always like hearing that. And I like hearing Jean, too. I always enjoy hearing her calls. And I hope if I make to 92...
0: Oh, man. I don't know anybody I don't know anybody within a decade of that sounds as youthful and fun as Jean. Just absolutely.
2: I know. It's amazing.
0: Yeah.
2: I think, do I even want to be 92?
0: No, not me. No. I'm ready to go like yesterday. But,
2: Yes. I can't disagree with that.
0: Yeah, John can attest my favorite phrase, Lord, take me. I think I've been saying that since about 9. So, you know, when I was a kid, I was cute. Now they find it alarming, you know. But
2: that's true.
0: Right, but the sentiment's absolutely the same. Yeah, so.
2: Yeah, it is.
0: Yeah. Yeah. So we're going to do 5x5, are we?
2: Yeah, oh, also I have a guess on the...
0: Oh, good, trivia, good. I'll take all the guesses I can get.
2: What's in the refrigerator?
0: Oh, that's great. No. But that's really good. I like that. Keep thinking along those lines, because it's certainly better than what your eyes look like or whatever. So, yes.
2: Yeah.
0: All right. So, are we ready for 5x5?
2: I guess so.
0: What game used dice and you had to roll 63 points on the first half, then straights, full house, and 3, 4, and 5 of a kind?
2: Yahtzee.
0: Absolutely right. Which war was the show MASH set?
2: Korean.
0: Yeah, absolutely. How did Susan die on Seinfeld?
2: Ooh. I don't know that one.
0: I wouldn't have either, but this must have been one hell of a show. I never actually saw it. She died licking poisonous wedding invitations. Yeah. Got to give the writers creativity for that.
2: Yeah, you do. You do. And to make it funny, too.
0: Yeah, right. So. What saloon did Miss Kitty own on Gunsmoke?
2: Oh. Silver Dollar.
0: Long Branch.
2: Oh, that's right. Yeah.
0: Talk to you next week.
2: Okay, talk to you.
0: Okay, thanks. Soon. Good deal. So, all right. Now let's say goodbye to Gary so a line can be available for you. Okay, there it is. I think I just hung up on two people accidentally. Oh, well. Mark is a first-time caller, and he's in Evanston. All right, Mark, welcome to WGN Radio.
3: Hey, how you doing, Raleigh?
0: All right, thank you for calling. What are we working on?
3: I want to try the trivia and also maybe a 5x5.
0: Okay, go.
3: So, circle of friends?
0: No.
3: Or family?
0: No.
3: Or criminal record?
0: No.
3: That's all I got on that.
0: Okay, 5x5. You ready?
3: Yes.
0: Mayim Bialik was on Blossom, Big Bang Theory, and hosted a game show. She also is what? And we're basically talking about educational level.
3: No, I don't know what that is.
0: Oh, she's a PhD in neuroscience.
3: Oh, okay.
0: Believe it or not. So now she's got a show that deals with, like, psychic stuff on YouTube. I don't know. A cat that lives outside and is not domesticated is what kind of a cat?
3: A feral?
0: Absolutely right. What job did Bob Hartley have on the Bob Newhart show?
3: What job did he have?
0: Yeah, what was he?
3: A shoe salesman.
0: He was a psychologist, a therapist. All right, well, that's you're not going to make five.
3: Up on me?
0: What? What? That's it.
3: You're not
0: going to
3: make
0: sure. Okay, well, geez, I don't know what's going on with that. But we're glad to hear from Mark. I hope he will call again. So let's see. All right, we're going to do Seinfeld trivia, of course. But Mark and Aurora wants charts, so let's do that right now. We're doing 1968 charts. All right. So, Mark, welcome back to WGN Radio. Are you there? Oh, there. There.
2: Ben,
0: now you're there. All right.
2: Had some trouble getting through tonight.
0: Really? Like, what kind of trouble?
2: Just had to call over and over again.
0: Okay, just that it was busy. All right. Well,
2: We don't get a busy signal when we call. We get an announcement from you that other callers have already gotten in.
0: Oh, all right. Well, it's a hunt group, so after...
2: That's okay.
0: Yeah, after all the lines are full, then it'll go to that.
2: Yeah.
0: All right.
2: It's a what group?
0: A hunt group. In other words, you're dialing the first number, but if someone's on the first number, it automatically goes to the second. If someone's on the first and second, it goes to the third,
2: yeah.
0: To the fourth, to the fifth, to the sixth, you know, like that.
2: So it's rotational.
0: Yeah, it's absolutely.
2: Interesting.
0: It'll go back to the first if there's an opening, but if all lines are full, it'll just basically say you're SOL. All right. So maybe more polite than that, but that's basically it. All right. So are we ready with the week ending June 22nd, 1968?
2: As ready as I'll ever be.
0: Mm-hmm. Number one, this guy's in love with you.
2: Herb Alpert.
0: Yes. Number two, MacArthur's Park.
2: Jimmy Webb, otherwise known as Richard Harris.
0: Yeah. Well,
2: Jimmy Webb wrote it.
0: Yes, he did write it, and he certainly isn't Richard Harris, but that's all right. Number three.
2: And he said in his songwriting book that some people called it a great rock and roll symphony and others called it an obscenity.
0: Yeah, I just didn't want to play it, but the fact that it was so nice and long, it was a perfect bathroom record. I don't think no disc jockey's ever heard more than the opening bit and the closing bit. The rest of the time, we were out of there. All right, so we have now number three, Mrs.
2: Number
0: Robinson.
2: Three. Simon and Garfunkel.
0: Number four, Yummy, Yummy, Yummy.
2: The Ohio Express.
0: Yes, number five, The Look of Love. And
2: Gilles Mendes.
0: Yes, I'm afraid
2: Brazil
0: so.
2: 66.
0: Number six, Moni Moni.
2: May James and the Shondells.
0: Yes, number seven, Think.
2: Marisa.
0: Yes, Aretha Franklin is number eight. Angel of the Morning.
2: Whoa, was that one controversial? Mara Lee Rutt.
0: I just thought it was bad. All right, no, Seattle record. Number nine, Tighten Up.
2: Oh, Archie Bell and the Drells. And Archie Bell wasn't even in the country when it topped the chart.
0: Well, no, right. And the Drells were never in the session. That's the interesting part of that.
2: Yeah.
0: They dubbed Archie over that. It was the Texas Tornadoes, a group from TSU, and who never got any of the credit, and they dubbed Archie over it. Yes, and when he was in the service, they shipped him off to Vietnam, and he'd say to people, "That's me," and people didn't believe it. So... Yeah, all right.
2: And I love those. I love those three chords that come right after and make it mellow.
0: Yeah.
2: Good jazz.
0: That's right, and that is the Texas Tornadoes. Yeah, then they were the Texas Tornadoes. I don't know why they weren't tornadoes. The car wasn't quite that nice, but anyway.

0: that Mitch Ryder screwed up Devil with a Blue Dress.
1: Oh.
0: Yes. Shorty Long.
1: Oh, no, no, I would not have known that.
0: Oh, yes, Shorty Long.
1: Okay,
0: wonderful.
1: At least I made it one past 10.
0: Yes, you did. All right, good deal. Well, thank you. Hang on, don't go away. All right, so good deal there. We have charts. You can pick any week, any year, any month, whatever you want, you pick, and we do it. All right, so now Fran and Austin's got some guesses for us. All right, Fran, you've been thinking about this. What do you think?
2: Medicine cabinet.
0: You're a winner.
3: Yeah.
0: That's exactly it. A Spokane detective said he could tell more about subjects by looking in their medicine cabinet than by reading their diary. That's
2: wow.
0: It. Yeah, the inside of the medicine chest. So you are a winner.
2: All right. I knew I was going to win one way
0: That's
2: or another
0: right.
2: tonight, right?
0: Right. See, it doesn't matter that you didn't remember the lyrics to Tell Me Why. All right, so...
2: I've redeemed myself.
0: You have, fully and completely. All right, hang on, don't go away. Yes, indeed.
2: Thank you.
0: Now, what this means is that I got to come up with another question. Well, all right, here we go. People are more likely to do this in Nevada and least likely to do it in Alabama. Do what? Most likely in Nevada, least likely in Alabama. Do what? What are they doing? All right, so 888-876-5593. Another Bumper Stomper will be coming up in moments, don't you know. And then we've got 5x5 with Paul and Woodstock. We've got Seinfeld Trivia with Jeff and Homewood. And Ralph, we're going to do something else. He had some guesses, but we've already had a winner. So maybe he knows our next question. We'll see on WGN Radio.

0: WGN Radio. I'm Raleigh James. All right, so who are they? Yeah, 1975 on Curtum. So you know there's a Curtis Mayfield connection, but they're not from Chicago. They're actually an Oakland group. They used to be on Bula Bula. All right, I'm not making that up. All right, so we have Jeff in Homewood wants his Seinfeld trivia. So, all right, Jeff, are you ready?
1: I'm ready.
0: Okay. Seinfeld was purportedly to be a TV show about nothing, but actually that was not the case. In 2014, Jerry Seinfeld, in an interview, put the matter to rest by definitively stating what the show was really about. What was it about?
1: Well, you got me on this one. Let me think for a second. Okay, I give up.
0: It was about how a comedian obtains his material. And the interesting thing is the pitch for the show, when Larry and Jerry went to NBC in 1988, they wanted to do a show about how a comedian gets his material. The show about nothing was a joke in an episode many years later, and to this day, both Larry and Jerry are surprised that it caught on as the way people describe the show, because to them it was actually the opposite of that. It was based on real-life experiences of Seinfeld and David, and for the first seven seasons, a 23-minute show ended by Jerry doing his own stand-up routine. So that was, you know, con-

0: the content was pertinent to the same episode, hence where a comedian gets his material.
1: All right, let me try guessing the trivia question.
0: Okay, so we have Nevada, most likely, Alabama, least likely, to what?
1: Get married.
0: No. It's probably the other way around, but I don't know. All right. Wedding chapels notwithstanding. Yes, I know. All right. Well, thanks. If you think of something else, call me again.
1: All right. Thank you.
0: All right. Thanks. So, yes, indeed. There you have that. So we'll have Pat in Magnolia, Paul in Woodstock. Ruth has a request, and Ralph in Rockford has a question. All right. Well, I doubt I have an answer, but I'll make one up coming up on WGN Radio.

0: WGN Radio. I'm Raleigh James. Well, there's another bumper stumper for you. And who are they? Yes, you probably heard that done by several people, but who are these? 1958. No, I won't give you a label. That would give it away. All right, but I know that Stan's going to know it when we get there anyway. Well, Pat is in Magnolia, Texas. Yes, formerly of Harwood Heights. How's it going, Pat?
1: It's going beautiful. How are you, love?
0: All right, can't complain. So here we are. We're now in our second day of summer. A little bit warm, is it?
1: Yeah, yesterday was the solstice, right?
0: Yes, absolutely. Longest day of the year. Sure did feel like it.
1: Yeah. You and John, you're in Arizona, right?
0: Yes, we are. Absolutely.
1: Yeah. How's it too hot there or not?
0: Last week in Scottsdale, it was 111, but here in Globe tonight, see, in Globe, it gets cool at night. So when I'm at the Globe studio, it's actually kind of nice because we've got elevation going with us. Well, I mean, kind of nice. It's 86 degrees while it's, you know, more like 99 in Phoenix. Humidity is 11. But here's the deal. Humidity is 11%.
1: That's what I was going to just ask.
0: Yeah, 11%.
1: When my wife and I moved from Chicago to down here,
0: yeah,
1: you said you're going to see a lot of trees.
0: Yep,
1: it is going to be really humid.
0: Yep,
1: boy, were you right.
0: I wish I wasn't. But yes,
1: oh.
0: It could be worse. You could be in Galveston, but it's pretty bad where you are.
1: It is, but you know, I every time I want to kind of complain. Think, you know what? I gave my neighbor my snow shovel and I left.
0: Right. You see, the thing is, anytime you're going to complain, just think about January. Because it will be wonderful where you are, and people in Chicago will be suffering.
1: Exactly.
0: Yep.
1: And I feel bad for them. I lived there for 35 years.
0: Where were you before that?
1: You know, I grew up in Detroit.
0: Okay.
1: And then I spent 2 years at school at Oklahoma State.
0: Okay.
1: And then I went to Chicago and I got married and had two kids.
0: Okay.
1: All right. You know, the snow, the cold, the brutal. I feel for those people.
0: Yeah.
1: Their winter was not very nice last year.
0: No. No, and it's the luck of the draw. Some years it's okay, and other years, man, it's an onslaught.
1: And right now, I know that I shouldn't bitch.
0: Right, right.
1: It's a trade-off. It's a trade-off.
0: Of course it is. There's no perfect place. I mean, people will say that San Diego's perfect, but I didn't think so. But, yeah, no perfect place.
1: There was an electronics mentor that I had years ago.
0: Yeah.
1: He retired out to Seattle.
0: Uh-huh.
1: He said, Seattle, the temperature was perfect. But when he first moved out there, he said it rained for 23 days in a row.
0: Oh, it could rain for 230 days in a row, but most of the time it's not rain. It's this weird amorphous drizzle. No, I know. I did my time in Seattle. Yes, absolutely. And it's always like that, you know. But then you get like the 1 week in June where the sky is bluer than bluer has ever been, and the pine trees are just greener than green, and it's gorgeous. And then the rest of the year, you suffer.
1: And actually, to be honest, you're in Texas.
0: Yeah,
1: the sky is much bluer and clearer than. Chicago, middle of the country, more pollution, and the sky is much clearer, just beautiful here.
0: Oh, yeah. Now, you might not be saying that in downtown Houston or downtown Dallas.
1: Well, no.
0: But where you are, it's very nice. Absolutely. So, yeah, enjoy every minute. So what else is happening?
1: No, that's about it. I just wanted to say hi.
0: I'm so glad you called. It's good to hear from you.
1: No, I know you're doing trivia stuff tonight.
0: Yes, something akin to that. Yes, yes. But, you know, Tuesday to Thursday, we talk about absolutely anything, and I'm always looking for callers.
1: No, that's cool. I just wanted to say hi.
0: Well, I'm so glad you did. So check in again soon.
1: All right. You
0: okay,
1: take
0: thanks.
1: Care.
0: Yeah. All right. So, absolutely. Montgomery County, Texas, checks in. Nice. So now, 888-876-5593. But I warned him. It's somewhat of a shock, but it could be worse. You know, I mean, man, that Gulf, New Orleans, Mobile, Tampa. Oh, my good God. Yeah, right. Yeah, just unbelievable. And Houston, too, really. Yeah, all right. So, Paul in Woodstock, welcome to WGN Radio. Paul, are you still with me? Rumors that Paul's been against us from the start. No, actually, he's just hung up. So, all right, he wanted 5x5. Well, and that's courtesy of Laura and Lisa, who are just the best at that. All right, now, what are we doing here? Oh, Ruth has a request. Oh, she's still with us. You still with us, Ruth? No. This better not be all the phones are going away. It's just, I am not ready for that. All right, we did Seinfeld trivia with Jeff and Homewood, so we finished that. And we got Ralph in Rockford, I hope. Are you there, Ralph?
2: Yes, I tried to be.
0: Oh, thank God,
2: hope
0: yeah. Yeah, right, you're alive and breathing good. All's well.
2: Yeah, I'm still breathing. I don't know if I'm alive or not, but it sounds like it.
0: Well, if you're not, it's going to be a much better show. I can't wait for that interview.
2: Okay, well, it looks like the Lord took one of the famous music producers today. He was 94, and his name is Clive David.
0: Oh, yeah. He's an interesting study, that's for sure.
2: Yeah, that's the question I was going to ask you about, because you know so much about music. I think he discovered
0: Yeah, I think he was like 92, because I think he was born in 32. If I'm not mistaken,
2: okay, that...
0: he was an attorney. He was on the legal staff of CBS Records. And actually, it was very interesting because, of course, the A&R department of CBS had been, Columbia especially, but had been run completely with an iron fist by Mitch Miller. And Mitch Miller refused to release a rock and roll album on Columbia. He wouldn't do it. And so 45s, yes, to some degree, but albums forbidden. On Epic, yes, but not Columbia. Well, anyway, they finally got rid of Mitch in 1965. And they brought back Goddard Lieberson, who was a wonderful man. He was British. And he came back as president of Columbia Records for a while Clive was, walking up the ladder from attorney to ultimately record president. And Clive was an interesting sort, and he did a lot of wonderful things too. I'm not meaning to put him down as far as any of that stuff goes. But like I say, 65 Goddard was there, Goddard Lieberson, and 66 they reorged it and they put Clive Davis ahead of it, put him as president, and that's what he was there for, the newest generation of rock and roll, because they had some folk and some jazz, but not rock and roll. So okay, he did a hell of a job as far as that goes, but he I think he started to read his own publicity. And the mistake, really, the mistake that he made, the thing that got him fired, was the $1 million bar mitzvah for his son that he wrote off with Columbia money. And so they got rid of him, to say the least, which was, and that was 73. They fired him unceremoniously and literally for, and they said it too, for bankrolling the bar mitzvah. And so, it was interesting because even though Columbia Records fired him, Columbia Pictures immediately hired him to be a consultant for Bell, which they owned. Well, at the time, he wound up within a year founding Arista in 74. And so that was the deal. There was a secondary school honor society in New York. Davis was a member that was called Arista. So that's what he named the label after. And that was an outgrowth of Bell, So he, of course, signed a lot of people there, and the rest is history. But the bar mitzvah was his undoing.
2: Oh, boy, that was. Well, I think the bar mitzvah is the... how we Christians celebrate the first communion. The Jews have bar mitzvah, I think.
0: Well, here's the deal, though. Remember, if you have a daughter and you're wealthy, you're going to be paying for her big wedding. But if you have a son, you're not going to be paying for the wedding. So the and of course bar mitzvahs are a little later than we got with confirmations. All right, because you're 13. That's the when you're a man at 13, and so they have these swankiest parties because you know I went to junior high school in Miami Beach, so I know I went to these parties and they were great, incredible parties. But so they're lavish, and I always thought it was well with a daughter they pay for the wedding, with a son they bankroll the bar mitzvah. And anyway, and you know, it's fine. He just should have used his own cash. And from what I understand, it was $1 million. I don't know on Long Island how you spend $1 million for a bar mitzvah, but I guess he figured it out. You know, Arista did very, very well, no doubt about that. And, you know, he started his own production companies and some other deals. He had a 2-year agreement with TriStar, and, you know, he did a number of other things. He left Arista in 2000, and Arista ultimately became part of Bertelsmann Music, you know, and now that's where you start to, you know, get nuts in terms of how it all went down, because BMG merged with Sony in 2004. And, you know, I mean, like everything else, just like there's, you know, 2 grocery store chains, well, there's 3 record chains. That's it. But the interesting thing about, I thought the bar mitzvah, that he'd never top that, okay? Because that was such a story. And I was at Epic at the time. All right. So here's the deal. He topped it because he came out in 2013 as bisexual. All right. Now, this was one that I guess in his close inner circle didn't surprise anybody. But, you know, he was married to Janet for like 20 years, 4 kids and all that kind of stuff and all that. And I think he married somebody else after that. But anyway, the big thing was the coming out. He wrote a book and included it in there because he wanted that his coming out would lead to a greater understanding of bisexuality. Okay, so that was, he died, you know, in Manhattan. And I just, while we were talking, I just looked up and the obit said he died at 84, but I swear this guy was born in 1932. I remember this. But, I guess that would be 84. Yeah, okay, I'm not realizing it's 2026. Yeah, that would be, okay, so he was 84 because his birthday was April 4th. I remember that.
2: The NBC news that he was 94.
0: Yeah, no, I'm sorry, 94. It is 94. 94. He is 94. Was 94. All right, and I think it was a respiratory illness, and so I don't think it was anything else. He died at home in Manhattan. So, he was flamboyant, to say the least, and lived his life on his own terms. And,
2: I thought maybe he gave that million to Mr. Greenspan because he made it up to 100. But he died today too.
0: Oh, really?
2: Yeah.
0: Oh, that's interesting.
2: He was 100 years, and that's that kind of reminded me a little bit of Henry Kissinger because he was 100 too when he died.
0: Yeah. No, I hadn't heard about Greenspan either, who was head of the Fed from 87 to 2006. And we could have long stories on him, but it's not a political show, so we won't. I could, believe me, I could talk for hours about this.
2: Yeah,
0: but
2: I know that.
0: We won't. Yeah, boy. Did he do America a favor? Well, we'll leave it there. He was married, he dated Barbara Walters for a while, but he married Andrea Mitchell.
2: Mitchell, she was a correspondent.
0: Right, she was like 20 years younger. And it was Ruth Bader Ginsburg who married them.
2: Oh, I see. Okay.
0: But yeah, he had some very brief marriage that was annulled, when he was very young. And then, like I say, he dated Barbara Walters, but nothing came of that. And then he married Andrea, I think that was about 84. But he'd been sick for, he had Parkinson's.
2: Yeah, he had Parkinson's. That's what they said on the news.
0: Yeah, so he'd been sick. Yeah.
2: Yeah, well, since we never talk about politics, I want to go back just a little bit back to music, and I wanted to tell you about quite a coincidence, because Wednesday night, when we talked, I remember I told you that I lived in Rockford, Albert Pick Motel.
0: Yes.
2: And I got Channel 9, you know, WGN.
0: Right.
2: And remember, when you, I said, Dave Brubeck, you know, that was the indicative that that movie came on Friday night. And then you were kind enough to play Take Five.
0: Right.
2: Yeah, and so I couldn't believe I was, after your show, I was kind of channel, you know, channel surfing.
0: Right.
2: How do you call it? Yeah, and so believe it or not, then Thursday morning, I stayed on the radio because I like radio, and there came a quiz question on one of the big stations from Chicago, just as big as WGN, or maybe not quite as big, but they always have music quizzes in the morning, I think 6:20, 7:20. And at 7:22, the question to win two tickets, believe it or not, the question was, the jazz musician Dave Brubeck is famous for playing which instrument?
0: Oh, jeez. So did you call?
2: No, because I didn't like the tickets I could have won, you know.
0: Oh.
2: And so, well, but believe it or not, they said it was piano. I thought he played several instruments.
0: Yeah, he did. And I, actually, as far as piano, that's why I like that Blue Rondo a la Turk. That's a lot of piano work in that. But yeah. He was absolutely a jazz musician, and piano was his main deal, but he was a composer and a band leader and all that kind of stuff. But if you've listened to Blue Rondo a la Turk or Unsquare Dance, you can really hear his piano chops.
2: Yeah, okay. Well, I have another little music trivia here that I wanted to tell you fast about, and that was about Wolfman Jack.
0: Yes.
2: And as you know, he comes on WGN every Sunday morning from 2 to 5.
0: Yes.
2: And the announcer always says, don't call, because that was when Wolfman Jack was around.
0: Right.
2: You know? And so, and that's very honest. Now, believe it or not, now there's a station here, a radio station, I would say, in southern Wisconsin somewhere. I don't want to name the station because I don't want to get into trouble here. But I don't know how I should explain it. But in the morning show that they have, all of a sudden Wolfman Jack comes on, and he says he recommends this morning show.
0: It's okay.
2: Morning, and that is AE, right?
0: Well, no, it may be. But the other thing is, remember, Wolfman Jack, when he was alive, was syndicated for many years, and he cut liners for everybody who carried his shows. So I don't know who the personality is, but if he's recommending a personality who might have been on the air when Wolfman Jack was alive, he probably kept the liners.
2: Yeah, okay, but here is the verification, because this same station on weekends has the oldies show there in the morning. And Wolfman Jack comes on again, but this time he names the DJ who's doing that show.
0: Right.
2: And so that must be artificial intelligence.
0: Well, like I say, not necessarily. If the disc jockey was on the air, say in 1990 or sometime in the 80s, he might still have the liners.
2: Okay, well.
0: I have a lot of liners from people in the 70s and 80s. I don't play any of them. I don't play any of them, but you know, I do have a lot of them. So, and most of these people are all dead. So, if I played one, it wouldn't be AI. It would just be an old tape.
2: Oh, okay. All right. Well, I was just surprised because this DJ has not been known to me, and he comes out of this area in southern. Southern Wisconsin, Milwaukee, or Madison, and I was just surprised that all of a sudden...
0: Remember, when Wolfman was first syndicating that show in the 70s, most of the stations that ran it were, you know, I always called places like Elephant's Breath, Montana. You know, or like when Murray the K was working for me and had to cut a liner for Red Deer, Alberta. Oh, my God, he went nuts. Red Deer? There's a place called Red Deer? I said, yeah, it's a pretty big city. It's not too far from Edmonton. But anyway, so anybody who was working at those stations in the 70s, he would have gladly cut liners for them.
2: Yeah, okay. Well, if he had known in the 70s that this jockey or this morning show would be on
0: the
2: channel...
0: But do they mention the call letters, or do they mention just the disc jockey?
2: No, they just say this is disc jockey so and so, and he then they use the phrase recycle. He recycles all the best music out of the 60s and 70s, you know. So
0: okay, but but what I'm saying is if Bob is not Wolfman Jack is not mentioning the call letters, then that guy could have been working at one of the stations carrying the show in 1973.
2: Yeah, so you exclude then AI, that AI could do this.
0: Well, AI could do it, but I'm saying it probably didn't.
2: Oh, okay. Well, it sounds to me like very much like Wolfman Jack, but I've listened to him for a long time. I think he died in 95.
0: Yes, he did. But remember, if Wolfman Jack cut it in 1974, for instance, he would not sound exactly like he did in 1980, you know, or 1990. If the call letters weren't in there and just the disc jockey's name, most likely the guy had an old tape.
2: Oh, okay. Well, I'll keep listening to it and see if I hear anything else.
0: It probably isn't AI, because it probably isn't even worth it to him to take the time to do it. But could it be done? Absolutely, easily.
2: Yeah, well, okay. Well, that's what I was just going to say.
0: Yeah.
2: And, I think your show is coming almost to an end now, so...
0: you know it is. That's absolutely right.
2: Yeah.
0: Yeah, we've blown it again. Oh, man. Well, we shouldn't have talked so long. Call me on Tuesday through Thursday when we can actually talk a while. All right, thanks.
2: Yeah, okay.
0: All right.
2: All right.
0: And we're already in commercials, which I think that means the show is over, which let me check with Adam here. Are we done, Adam?
3: We're done.
0: Okay, we're done. So now the stream is still running, so I'm going to talk to Stan on the stream because he knew all the bumpers, I am sure. So, Stan, welcome back.
4: Hi, Rob. Yeah, you're right. I only know about 3 or 4 of them.
0: Really? I thought you would have known them all.
4: Yeah, pretty tough this week. Yeah, real tough.
0: Okay.
4: Actually, the Zoom, Zoom, Zoom by the Collegians.
0: Yes, on Winley, yes.
4: I wouldn't let it. That's kind of like a national anthem in the greasy doo-wop group I hang around with.
0: Right.
4: I play that every week. And the first one, I'm Gonna Laugh at You by the Calendars.
0: Right, on co-ed.
4: On co-ed. And then Summer Night by the Chimes at the flip side of Once in a While, I believe.
0: 1960, yep.
4: Yeah, and then the group from Pittsburgh. I've got on Itzy's Greatest Pittsburgh.
0: Oh, okay, yeah.
4: Why Don't You Believe Me by the
0: The Diadems.
4: Diadems, yeah. I get the accent on the wrong syllable sometimes.
0: Yeah, well, they do too. Yeah. Oh, yeah.
4: Yeah. And that's about all I had.
0: Well, Bit by Bit was Merging Traffic. If I Could Only Be Sure was Nolan Porter. Juke Joint Slide was Lee Shot Williams. And The Natural Four did Heaven Right Here on Earth.
4: That did sound familiar.
0: Yeah.
4: Third Time Records, you said. Yeah, that had a nice sound to it.
0: Yeah. All right. Well, always good to hear from you. Thank you.
4: Okay,
0: bye. All right, bye. So now on that note, we apologize to Naoto, to Marty, to Paul, who called back for 5x5. We'll do it again next Monday, of course. And then tomorrow night, 21 hours from now, we will reconvene, and if it's on your mind, it'll be on mine right here on WGN Radio.
5: 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I'm Grant Marshall, 2020 News. 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Muscle and Toe. Totaled chaos in New York City as rock and rogue tow truck schemers are driving blitz crazy, chasing Crash Quest dummies. Some schlocky chop shop owner runs a fleet enmity outfit, according to The Gothamist, which reports the crash and churn cowboy pitches illegal tow truck drivers like this. You want to make more money and like to fight and scream, this he hollers, is your, rhymes with trucking life, rife in the crash lane. Gold Stinger. In Australia, 3 scam-slinging cyber crooks are charged after allegedly laundering looted loot into flashy gold bullion buys. Detectives say the fraud-fueled flim-flam funneled over $600,000 in stolen scam cash through fake firms and bogus bank business before the glittering grab got grounded by investigators. Now the accused are trading gold dreams for grim court dates. Guess their retirement plan just got heavily devalued. Better's Bathroom Blitz. Up on Tipple Shriek. Some drunkard screams like I never did flee none. At a horse racing beer drinking Squalapalooza in England, they came in through the bathroom stall door. A mom and her kid, unleashing a bonkers bathroom beatdown on another woman, cops say. Fought to trot, mom caught on camera, allegedly yanking clumps of hair out of her nemesis. The cursing so constant, the soundtrack was nothing but beeps. This is their fight throng. And that's what's happening. I'm Grant Marshall, 2020 News.
0: 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We started right at 10. If you don't hear yourself on it, it's because you didn't call, and I hope you'll rectify that soon. 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Dial 888-876-5593. 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

0: WGN Radio. I'm Raleigh James. 3 big hours of Monday Night Trivia. Got a new question for you. Got 11 bumper stumpers. And, of course, you can always have your own category because everybody knows something about something. All right, so here we go. New question. A Spokane, Washington city detective claimed he could find out more about a subject by looking at this than reading his diary. More about a subject by looking at this than reading his diary. Looking at what? All right, so 888-876-5593, and I should say Spokane because I know there is no can in Spokane, having lived there and all, but hey, old habits die hard. All right, so 888-876-5593. So we got my question, and you haven't heard my bumpers yet, so I don't expect you to guess any of those, though they're a fine crop, I'll tell you what. And, yeah, some doo-wop, some soul, some pop, yeah, everything. All right, so with that in mind, if you want your own category, that's usually the easiest way to win. And I'm going to start with Ruth and Gurney. Welcome, Ruth, to WGN Radio.
1: You're faster than a speeding bullet, Raleigh.
0: Yeah, no, they're
1: coming up with a question, but you got me intrigued on your trivia question.
0: Yeah.
1: This guy finds out more by looking at, what was the term you used? Did you say subject?
0: No, at this. I'm not telling you what it was. He says, I can tell you more about a subject by looking at this than by reading his diary. Looking at what?
1: Was the subject referring to a person?
0: No.
1: No, okay. Not reading a diary, but instead looking at the TV?
0: Nope.
1: A newspaper?
0: Nope.
1: I'm going to radio?
0: Nope.
1: No. Magazine?
0: No.
1: Okay, we'll leave that one alone.
0: Okay. So let's talk about America 250, the 250th centennial. That's the category you want, right? All right.
1: Correct. Because I've been finding interesting things are going on around the nation, and I wanted to see what Raleigh could do, but I also want to request a song.
0: Oh, you do,
1: so
0: do you? All right, so let's get that out.
1: Don't let me forget that one.
0: Well, I'll ask you that first. What song do you want to request?
1: I want to request, and sometimes when you do your variations, I just absolutely think that is so phenomenal to hear the artist, you know. Oh, you do such an incredible job with, two or three of a song. Okay, here's the song. Reason why is July 4th, 1984, I spent with someone that I'd known in the 1800s.
0: Oh.
1: And we didn't make history in this lifetime, but I'd like to request, and I like the Andrew Sisters, but there's other cover for it, and that is, rumor has it, I had a column in the Lake County Journal titled Rumor Has It.
0: Okay.
1: I was a columnist in Human Interest Stories. So that song, and I'd love to hear what you're going to choose
0: okay.
1: for it.
0: Good
1: even
0: enough.
1: Even if it's not going to answer somebody else, your favorite.
0: All
1: okay,
0: right.
1: Back to your trivia.
0: Okay, so here we go. So there's, like say, and like you know, there's a lot of talk about America 250. And officially, though, it's called three different things other than the 250th anniversary. Name any one of them.
1: Well, it's sesquicentennial? I haven't heard of the other two.
0: You're close, but you're a little close. You can do better than this. And there's actually, with the word centennial, there's two choices of the things that become before it.
1: I can't get a multiple on that, huh?
0: No, I can't get a multiple.
1: This is a puzzle. This is a puzzler. So nobody else has put this out there, but here's our radio journalist, Raleigh, coming up with this.
0: Okay.
1: Something other is a reference to sesquicentennial.
0: But see, it's not sesquicentennial. See, that's the thing. But you're in the right idea. But it is not sesquicentennial. And you'd be absolutely right if you got the years right in this.
1: Oh, like I can't say bicentennial. That's not it.
0: No, it's not.
1: Okay. I've heard this once, I think, what you're going to state. I think I've heard it once, and I thought it was an unusual, statement, name or whatever. Well, I'm going to hear it from you now. Okay.
0: Okay. So there's actually there's actually two of them with centennial. One is the semi-quincentennial, and the Providence Journal goes with that.
1: Oh, I did say quincentennial.
0: Yes, semi-quincentennial, semi-quin. The other is the sestercentennial, so that's centennial as well. And then the third is the quarter millennial. That's a quarter of a thousand years.
1: Wow. We have to go to a museum to find these things out. But you know what I was looking for was even more information about the most unique. I have been coming up and have done already some really incredibly unique things when I thought this was going to pass me by. So I am just getting so patriotism is on my sleeve, wearing it on my sleeve. And when you hear about some of the things I've done already and what I may accomplish now and then in the rest of the year, your listeners will find it very, very interesting, because I love interesting stories and things about anything, you know, at all. But this one being 100 years, you know, or 50 years later. So this is going to be fantastic. But I had so many unique things 50 years ago. And
0: all right,
1: I'm looking for more.
0: There's always next
1: the
0: week.
1: Really unusual things that people are doing in cities and towns.
0: All right. Well, we'll talk next week. All right. Thanks. Appreciate it. All right. So 888-876-5593. A sestercentennial. You're not going to hear that too often, but it does qualify. All right. Billy Bob and Bourbon A, what's up tonight?
2: Hey, I'm your first-time caller.
0: Yes, you are.
2: Thanks for getting my song in last Tuesday around 11:30 there.
0: Happy to do it. I assume you have another one.
2: The Orons and the Searchers.
0: Yes.
2: And anyway, yeah, I'd like to have this week Freddie Hart's Easy Lovin' is my request.
0: Freddie Hart, Easy Lovin', all right.
2: And then one stab at your trivial question. I'll say the way that they know more about people than the diary is by reading their tea leaves.
0: No, that's funny. That's not it. All right.
2: Well, then I give up.
0: So advertising. I've got an easy slogan for you. You ready?
2: I never get them, but here goes.
0: I bet you get this. Make a run for the border.
2: Oh, Taco Bell.
0: There you go. See, you got one.
2: I'll be darned.
0: All right. Hang on. Don't go away. And the prices are worthless. Takes forever to get them. You may not outlive the list. We try. But you're doing it for the fun of it, and I'm having fun doing it with you. So we got Barry in New Hampshire. We're going to do 1971 charts. We got Don in Beloit. Ah, yes, the Battle of Britain. And Mike in Lindenhurst wants to take a guess on our trivia question as well. And there are two, count them two, lines available for you. 888-876-5593-8888. Raleigh, first bumper coming up in moments here. Yeah, bumper stumper for you on Monday Night Trivia on WGN Radio.

0: WGN Radio. I'm Raleigh James. So who are they? 1961 on co-ed. All right. So I don't know if that's a hint or not for you. I'll leave that to you. But who are they? And I don't know what you know about them. You probably can't name another record by them. They were from Brooklyn. I'll tell you that much. That's about all. The only hint I got. All right, so my question, a Spokane, Washington city detective claimed he could find out more about a subject by looking at this than reading his diary. Looking at what? All right, so during the break, because I've always said Spokane, and people have gotten on me to Spokane. All right, so I just looked it up officially, and I was right. Oh, man. All right, so what could I tell you? All right, so Spokane, either way, a detective there. And we met quite a few, actually. That's a long story. But sometime I'll share it. But nonetheless, one of their finest detectives claimed he could find out more about a subject by looking at this than by reading his diary. Looking at what? All right, so Mike in Lindenhurst wants to take a guess. So, Mike, welcome to WGN Radio. What do you think?
1: Okay, I got a couple of guesses.
0: Good.
1: First off, their shoes.
0: Nope, not shoes.
1: Teeth.
0: Not teeth. Oh, whoa. Yeah, that would tell a story.
1: Hygiene. General hygiene.
0: General hygiene. Nope, nope, nope.
1: Eye contact.
0: Nope.
1: Handshake.
0: And what?
1: Their handshake.
0: Oh, handshakes. No.
1: I'm out.
0: Think harder and call me back. Thanks.
1: Okay.
0: All right, appreciate it. All right, and no, Mike is not on the right track, actually, so we're not going to lead you down that path. Now, let's see. Barry is in New Hampshire. All right, Barry, welcome back to WGN Radio.
2: Hey, Raleigh, can I take a guess at the
0: Of course you
2: question?
0: Can. Of course.
2: Go through the trash?
0: No, but that would be effective. You're right. Original research.
2: How about what they check out of the library?
0: Nope. How many people actually go to the library? That's another subject, but no.
2: All right, those are my guesses.
0: Well, they're fine guesses. They're just not right. So let's, you want this week, the week of, let's see, that would be, the closest week would be the week of June 26th in Billboard magazine. You ready? 1971.
2: Okay.
0: Okay. Number one, It's Too Late. And by the way, it was,
2: Carole King.
0: Yes, absolutely. I was going to say it was a double-sided hit. The Earth Move. I feel the Earth Move was the other side. Okay, number two. You're off to a roll here. Rainy Days and Mondays.
2: Poppiness.
0: Yes. Number three. Want ads.
2: Ad-libs.
0: No. The ad-libs were earlier. That was the boy from New York City. Want ads? Yeah. Young and single and free. Experience is love preferred, but will accept a young trainee. The honey cone was by the...
2: Honey cones.
0: Okay, on Hot Wax. All right, number four, Indian Reservation.
2: The Raiders.
0: Mm-hmm. Number five, Treat Her Like a Lady.
2: Sister...
0: Yes, Sister Rose is in there, but who was the group?
2: Cornelius.
0: Well, if it's Sister Rose, what would the Cornelius have to be?
2: Oh.
0: You know, you can do this. I'm going to give it to you anyway, close enough. Cornelius' brothers and Sister Rose.
2: Okay.
0: Good enough. Yes, a Miami record. Number six, Brown Sugar.
2: Hello?
0: Yes, number six, Brown Sugar.
2: Probably. Hello?
0: Yes. Are you there? Hello, hello? Oh, no. And I know you know Brown Sugar. Have we lost Barry?
2: The Rolling Stones.
0: Yes, absolutely. Your phone almost betrayed you there. Number seven.
2: Yes.
0: It Don't Come Easy.
2: Ringo Starr.
0: Number eight. Don't Pull Your Love Out on Me, Baby.
2: is that the Bellamy Brothers? No,
0: Hamilton, Joe Frank, and Reynolds.
2: Okay.
0: That's all right. Number nine. When you're hot, you're hot.
2: Jerry Reed.
0: Absolutely. And number 10, Sweet and Innocent.
2: Oh, is that Donny Osmond?
0: Yes, absolutely. There you go. You just got about them all. Other than the honey cone, you did really well.
2: Okay.
0: All right. Well, hang on. So you're a winner. We'll add to your stash. Don't go away. I think there's going to be a lot more 45s in this stash because I've been just coming... You may get a car radio, but yeah. Oh, man. Whatever I have, instead of throwing this out now, I'm throwing them in the prize bin, anticipating a mailing while we're all still alive. Well, we can dream, can't we? Yeah, it's sort of like that. All right, so now we're going back to history here. We're doing the Battle of Britain with Don in Beloit. So not all airplanes, although the Battle of Britain was the first battle to be fought entirely by air, which is probably why you chose it. So are you there, Don?
3: Well, yeah, like anything on it, like the commanders or squadrons or strategy or events.
0: All right, so here we go. As you know, the Battle of Britain was not only fought by the Britons, the RAF. There were pilots from many other nations. One group in particular was the actual best in the Allied unit. They shot down 126 German planes in 42 days. Who were they? What were they called?
3: Well, the British used so many foreigners that were...
0: Well, these were the best.
3: Because they saw their families slaughtered, you know, they hired these people on as great. So, and there's so many choices here, Raleigh, you know, Canadian, American, Czech. But I believe your best of the best answer would be the Polish.
0: Yes, and squadron. The Polish squadron 303. But what did they call them?
3: I knew it 303. I was going to say 303.
0: Yeah, you need to tell me what they called them.
3: Oh, boy. Wow. They had a lot of nicknames for all the squadrons, maybe. But, wow. Sorry, that one, I remember 303 is a foreign unit. There was an American-Canadian squadron, of course, and stuff like that. I'm sorry, I don't remember.
0: It's really simple. The Polish Aces.
3: Polish Aces. Okay.
0: Yeah.
3: Hey, can I also ask about your question of the week?
0: Oh, absolutely. All right, so we have this Spokane detective, and he's claiming he could find out more about a subject by looking at this than by reading the subject's diary. Looking at what?
3: Looking at, like, where they work at, their work job site or something?
0: Nope.
3: Their car?
0: Nope.
3: Friends and colleagues?
0: Nope.
3: School report card.
0: Nope.
3: Clothes they wear?
0: Nope.
3: Looking through their wallet?
0: Nope.
3: Okay. Well, anyway, I
0: talk to you later.
3: I knew the Polish one.
0: Yeah,
3: so
0: good enough. We'll add to your stash. But again, the prizes are worthless.
3: Okay.
0: But absolutely. All right.
3: You
0: thanks.
3: Got it.
0: Appreciate it.
3: Well, have a good show. Okay.
0: Good deal. So we'll talk more and get your calls. We've got Cindy. We've got Eric, and room for you on WGN Radio.

0: WGN Radio. I'm Raleigh James. Okay, so who is that? Of course, if you're Australian, you probably know, but unreleased as far as on any media you've known. I guess there is a digital content, but he released it himself. And so who is that? 2024. There's a video with it too, don't you know? All right, so 888-876-5593. I thought it was a great little record. And, well, it's not a record, actually. Great little song. It's interesting because he's considered a sex symbol in Australia. And I thought, yeah, well, maybe in the way that some people consider Sylvester Stallone a sex symbol. I don't know. But other than that, I didn't get it. But apparently he had been a male model before he took to music. And I thought he did a great job with that song. All right. It's probably the only thing I can say that he's done where I said, yeah, I really like that. But I do. So who is he? 888-876-5593. It's Monday Night Trivia, don't you know? All night. And we have our question that I've thrown out. A Spokane, Washington City detective claimed he could find out more about a subject by looking at this than by reading his diary. Looking at what? All right. So there you have it. We're going to get some guesses right now. And by the way, if you don't have any guesses and you don't know my bumpers, you can have your own category, as you well know, and sky's the limit on that. So, Eric in Barrington, welcome to WGN Radio. Are you there, Eric? Oh, I think we've lost Eric. Oh, I hope that we've just lost Eric and I didn't lose the phone system, but I'm in another studio tonight, so I shouldn't be having the same problem, though. Thank God I got into this studio earlier tonight than usual, like at least an hour before the show began, only to discover that I've been meaning to replace the audio computers. I've been meaning to replace them for a while. The new ones are just sitting here waiting to be programmed. And in fact, John even said, you're going to do that over the weekend? I said, nah, got other things in mind. I should have, because the main one is down for the count, so I'm using an alternate one, but as you can tell, since you're hearing something, it actually works. So, and you're hearing the stream, so that works too. That was dicey for a moment. All right, so we've got Tom, and Tom is in Belvedere. Welcome back to WGN Radio, Tom.
1: I think maybe you're looking for phrenology, the study of bumps in the head.
0: Oh, I like that. I'm not, though, but it's a nice guess.
1: I have a question for you, though.
0: All right.
1: A couple weeks ago, you mentioned Little Joe. I just caught the words going through, and would you explain about that again?
0: What was I talking about? Little Joe, as in Little Joe in the Thrillers, Little Joe Cook?
1: No, it was a Jewish last name.
0: I don't know.
1: Something that seemed like somebody you knew.
0: Oh God!
1: I was just wondering because. I knew a disc jockey up in Duluth, Minnesota, on the overnight in the late 60s named Little Joe.
0: Okay.
1: I was just wondering if, with your connection, maybe it was the same person.
0: No, that was a guy on WEBC, Joseph Little Joe Lasnik was who that was. And, Vacation Land Calling. And that was, I guess that was on KDAL and, not WEBC, but KDAL. And so, yeah, aware of him. And no, I didn't know him. He was on the air into the 80s, I think. And, did very well because, you know, a lot of disc jockeys kind of hope that one day their listeners will just leave them their estate. Well, believe it or not, to Little Joe, it happened. And a surprise, substantial bequest from an anonymous listener who left him her entire estate because his voice had brought her so much comfort. So not bad. But he died in the probably mid-80s. So it's not him, though. So I know who he is, but I did not know him.
1: Yeah, this is just a local overnight motorcycle rider.
0: Yeah.
1: And when I lived in an apartment up there, his sister lived upstairs from me.
0: Okay.
1: Come to visit.
0: Okay. Well, he had been a taxi driver in Duluth and then an ambulance driver. And then he got on the air. Yeah, Joe Lasnik. So, yeah, absolutely. Remember him. And I think after KDAL, he might have been, I want to say he was at WEBC after that, but I don't know.
1: Every once in a while, this guy would decide to take off while he'd have an hour recorded and he'd take off and go somewhere and have a couple of drinks and then come back.
0: Well, that's not that unusual, unfortunately.
1: Yeah. I imagine.
0: Yeah. All right. Well, good memories. So, no, I don't know who I was talking about, but not him.
1: Okay. Thank you.
0: All right. Bye. Thanks for calling. Appreciate it. All right. So, yeah, I hadn't thought about him in years. So, absolutely. But a lot of overnight guys would tape an hour of the show, usually 1 to 2, and then they play it back 4 to 5 so they could go. Yeah. Bill is a first-time caller. He's in Antioch. Welcome to WGN Radio.
2: Howdy.
0: All right. Thanks for calling. So what do you think?
2: I'm thinking this is way out there, but I'm saying maybe they looked at their grade point average.
0: Well, that's interesting. That is out there. It's not right, though.
2: Okay.
0: But all right. But I like that. Yes, absolutely. So, okay. But you said it says that you want Chicago Cubs trivia.
2: Yeah.
0: All right. So let's see here. I'm looking. All right. There we go. What were the Chicago Cubs, who began playing in 1870, called?
2: The Whales?
0: No, the Chicago White Stockings.
2: White Stockings.
0: And okay. They joined the National League in 1876 as a charter member.
2: Okay.
0: Call me again. We'll try it again.
2: Will do.
0: Okay,
2: Thank you.
0: Appreciate it. All right. So 888-876-5593-8888, Raleigh. Ken is in Chicago. All right, Ken, welcome back to WGN Radio.
3: Hi, Raleigh. I got 3 guesses on the trivia.
0: Oh, good.
3: The first one is the nosy next-door neighbor.
0: No.

0: those magic changes.
1: Really?
0: The head singer of Shana Na.
1: All right.
0: Real
1: all
0: good
1: right.
0: singer.
1: All right, those magic changes. All right.
0: I think so, yeah. He's the lead singer, short guy, dark hair.
1: Yeah, no, that's...
0: Lead singer.
1: Yeah,
0: he
1: yeah.
0: sings
1: all
0: also
1: right.
0: songs. He's a very good singer.
1: Okay. Now, is it the same, those magic changes that was in the movie Grease? And I think you're,
0: I
1: think
0: so.
1: You're talking about Johnny Contardo.
0: I think so, yeah. That's
1: yeah,
0: it. Yeah.
1: Yeah, yeah, I think I do have that. But I'm pretty sure that is the same thing that was in Grease. So that's...
0: I think so, yeah.
1: Yeah, Johnny Contardo. So
0: I saw him on a YouTube Shana Na show.
1: Okay.
0: Yeah, he sings a lot of the oldies.
1: Oh,
0: he's,
1: sure.
0: He's a good singer. He's got a good voice.
1: Yeah, that was a whole bit of Shana Na. Yeah, they and Vince Vance were the two big oldies knockoff groups. So yeah, okay.
0: Oh yeah.
1: Good deal. We'll do it.
0: Thanks.
1: Okay, thanks. My pleasure. And see, I actually wrote down Ken's name next to that. I already forgot who requested Easy Lovin' by Freddie Hart. But I will be playing it. I just don't know who I'll be playing it for. All right, so what else is new with that? Now, Fran is in Austin, and we're going to do lyrics. All right, well, first she's going to guess on some trivia. So, all right, Fran, how are you?
2: Well, first of all, I'm doing okay.
1: Good.
2: I have a couple of...
1: What did the doctor say Friday? Didn't you go?
2: I had a couple of doctor's appointments last week, so I'm not sure which one I was talking
1: about.
2: Well,
1: we were hoping they weren't going to put you back on the methotrexate.
2: Oh, they did.
1: Oh, well, sorry.
2: Yeah, then. They did. Fortunately, if that's the worst thing that happens to me, I don't like it.
1: Right.
2: But,
1: right.
2: You know,
1: exactly.
2: We can't like everything in life. And she put me on a lesser dose of it.
1: Okay.
2: So.
1: Good.
2: Yeah. So it's, you know, it's bad, but not as bad.
1: Okay.
2: As I thought it was going to be. So.
1: Yeah. All right. Well, good. All right. So you're still walking erect and talking, conjugating your verbs. So all's doing pretty good.
2: As far as I know. Yeah.
1: Okay. All right.
2: So I have a couple of guesses.
1: I'm ready to hear them all.
2: Okay, their hands.
1: Nope.
2: Their hair, how they wear their hair.
1: Nope.
2: Their shoes.
1: Nope.
2: Okay, that's all I got.
1: And you want lyrics. 1964.
2: Yes.
1: You ready?
2: Right. Yep.
1: When I think of how you looked that day in your gown of silk and lace... I know you know this. And this originally was a pop standard, but of course it was redone by somebody who redid a lot of pop standards in the early and mid-60s.
2: Hey, okay, tell me that again.
1: Okay, and maybe I'll give you a little bit more on that. Okay, when I think of how you looked that day in your gown of silk and lace, should have known that day you came my way that this was the time and the place.
2: I
1: know you know this, and the first version that I know of, anyway, was 1951. The Swallows did it, and then the Four Aces did it right after that. But everybody did this. So you know this song.
2: Oh, God, I should know it. I'm kind of into pop standards. I should know.
1: Oh, you absolutely, you're going to just hit yourself if you don't come up with this. So you've got to, you must. Let's see what I can, yes. When I know it was love from the start, why don't we give it a try?
2: Oh, shoot.
1: I never dreamed of romance, never gave it a chance. I know I'll never be free.
2: Familiar, but...
1: What has happened to me? All right, the Beatles had a song by the same title. It clearly was not the same song. And I'm going to see what versions I have on this.
2: Okay. I don't know. Maybe the methotrexate's fried my brain. I don't know.
1: Well, you're
2: on the methotrexate.
1: No, you're about to know, and you'll recognize it instantly.
2: Okay.
1: Well, you will if I get a computer that will work. So, yeah, that is always a trick here.

0: love you, yeah.
1: You know the song, don't you?
2: Yeah. I do, but I can't think of the name of it.
1: Well, it the reason I can't give you all the verses is they all start with it. You know, tell me why. Tell me why.
2: Tell me why.
1: Though I try to forget. Tell me why.
2: Tell me why.
1: Why I think of you yet. Yeah. Yeah. Tell me why.
2: Yeah.
1: I keep fooling my heart. Yeah, right. Tell me why. All right. So, well, geez, I know you know it. I was sure you'd have picked that up right away.
2: Yeah, it was like nagging at my brain, but not quite hitting it. So.
1: Yeah.
2: And oh, well.
1: It was interesting that, Al Alberts of the Four Aces wrote it, and the Swallows released it like a week before they did. So you just never know.
2: Wow. So, I don't know why I didn't remember that.
1: Yeah, Bobby Vinton, a big, big hit. And, we have everybody from Keeley Smith to Dinah Washington, the Four Tunes, and Eddie Fisher who covered that.
2: Oh, my God. I heard that song so many times that
1: yeah,
2: oh,
1: but,
2: well,
1: but then again,
2: night, I guess
1: it was an adult song when you were a kid, so you're forgiven for that.
2: Well, that's true, but usually I'm pretty good at those. In fact, I was thinking about doing big band lyrics at some point.
1: Oh wow!
2: I know.
1: Okay.
2: I used to sing in a place that we used to do a lot of Nat King Cole and Ella Fitzgerald and show tunes and Shoe Fly Pie and Apple Pan Dowdy and, just different things like that. And so, I don't know, maybe I'll try that. Because okay, what year am I going to try this week?
1: Yeah, right.
2: So,
1: well, we'll figure out something.
2: Better luck.
1: Yes.
2: Better luck next time.
1: I hope so.
2: If I know an artist, I'll call back.
1: Okay, good. Thank you. Okay, bye. All right.
2: Okay, thanks.
1: And I think that Fran will know some artists. Maybe not this next one. I don't know. This may be a little out there, for I know that Stan knows them, but I'm not sure. I try to get a mix, like newer stuff, and of course, I default to doo-wop, but there's newer stuff in there too. And let me say goodbye to Fran, release that line, so there's a line available for you. We got Cindy, we got Karen, we got Bob and Gary and Shane. Ooh, who's driving? I'm going along for the ride again. Love to ride. So next Bumper Stumper on Monday Night Trivia coming up in minutes right here on WGN Radio.

0: WGN Radio. I'm Raleigh James. Well, that's kind of a gift. You don't know this, but you do know something else they did. They were on Tag. Yeah, probably not a label you have in your collection. A guy named Andy Leonetti had a little label. I think it was like Brooklyn or something. New York, definitely. All right, so 888-876-5593-8888. Raleigh. And let's see. Karen in Chicago is going to take a guess on our trivia question, so I might as well tell you what it is once more. A Spokane, Washington city detective claimed that he could find out more about a subject by looking at this than by reading the subject's diary. Looking at what? Karen in Chicago, welcome to WGN Radio.
1: Hi. Yeah, I think it's body language.
0: Nope.
1: Eye movements?
0: Nope.
1: Vocal inflections?
0: Nope.
1: wow. His walk or gait?
0: Nope.
1: Well, I don't know, but thank you for letting me try.
0: I'm glad you did. Thanks for calling, Karen. I appreciate it.
1: Thank you.
0: All right,
1: bye.
0: Good deal. So, yes, not anywhere in the ballpark on any of those guesses. So let's see. Bob in Willowbrook, let's see how close he gets. Welcome back to WGN Radio. Bob, what do you think? Bob. Well, I think he gave up. All right. Well, he'll probably call back. Maybe. I don't know. But let's see. Oh, we're going to do some MASH trivia right after the news with Shane. We're driving. Betcha it's to Milwaukee. We'll find out. Gary in Elmhurst. Welcome back to WGN Radio.
2: Hello. Yes. I have a guest on the Spokane Detective.
0: What do you think?
2: I think it's his internet search history.
0: Oh, I love that. It's not right.
2: Okay. I have one more.
0: Yes.
2: I wouldn't say checkbook, but like financial statement, you know, credit card statements.
0: I like that too, but that's not right either.
2: Okay.
0: Got anything
2: Thank
0: else?
2: You.
0: Thanks for trying. Call me again. Okay, appreciate it. All right, so yes, those are fine guesses. I like those better than the body parts, actually. But again, don't listen to my clues because that'll take you right down, down God knows where. All right, so we have two more hours of Monday Night Trivia coming up and another bumper stumper right after the news right here on WGN Radio.

0: Radio. I'm Raleigh James. Pittsburgh's own. Who are they? They were on the Star label. A song was published by Phoebe Music, so you know what that's about. But so who are they? 888-876-5593-8888. Raleigh. So yes, we have a question, and hopefully you'll get it tonight. If not, it becomes next week's Straggler. A Spokane, Washington city detective claimed he could find out more about a subject by looking at this than reading the subject's diary. Looking at what? All right, 888-876-5593. Let's see what Dave on the north side has to say for his bad self. So, all right, Dave, what do you think?
1: Hello?
0: Yes, that's you.
1: Yeah, where are you?
0: So
1: can
0: what
1: you
0: are
1: hear me?
0: What? Yes, I hear you fine. What are we doing?
1: At first, I want to take a guess.
0: Okay.
1: Would be looking through his garbage.
0: No. What else you got?
1: That's it. And listening to detective shows, and they always did that.
0: Okay.
1: I wanted to request a song.
0: Alrighty, what song do you want to request?
1: Big Mama Thorpe.
0: Thornton, yes.
1: Thornton.
0: Uh-huh.
1: My Tears Are Falling.
0: Okay. All right. You got it.
1: Okay.
0: So what are we doing?
1: Okay. Yeah, I guess you didn't understand me. Last week we talked about doing questions that I had to see 5x5.
0: Yes, and that was, right, and that was almost impossible. I'll come up against some, but I will not actually probably know until I read it out what it is. So if you want to do 5x5, we'll just do 5x5.
1: All right. Yeah.
0: All right. Who played Ted Baxter on the Mary Tyler Moore Show?
1: I have no clue on that one.
0: Ted Knight. Yeah, and it was patterned after a guy in Los Angeles, Jerry Dunphy. All right. Who starred in True Grit and Rooster Cogburn?
1: I give up.
0: Okay, John Wayne. All right, we'll talk to you next week. Thanks. Appreciate it. All right, so 888-876-5593, 8888 Raleigh. Yeah, and Jerry Dunphy knew it, too. He used to complain while that show was on, saying, they embarrass me every week. My feeling was, don't cop to it. Oh, well, we've got Mike in Janesville. Welcome back to WGN Radio, Mike.
2: Every week. My feeling was, don't cop to it.
0: All right, so you can't listen to the radio when you are, in fact, on hold, because otherwise you wind up, when you get on the air, not being ready to talk to me. So we'll put Mike on hold until he decides he's no longer listening to the radio. Shane is driving, taking me for a ride. Where are we going tonight, Shane?
3: Hey, Raleigh. I am up in Milwaukee right now.
0: I knew it. I just knew it. I'm kind of getting sick of Milwaukee.
3: Yeah, me too. Yeah. I'll be heading out to Quad City.
0: Okay. All right. Good enough. Get some Made Right hamburgers.
3: Okay.
0: All right. Let's see. They are the best if you are unfamiliar. All right. So let's see. I had your question right here, too. Where it couldn't have disappeared so quickly, and it was such a fine question, too. Let me look at history here, and it'll probably all come back to me now. And let's see. It was such a nice question. Oh, yeah. All right. Here we go. Here we go. And what this is, oh, don't tell me I've got to start answering them all before they'll tell me. I guess I do. All right, let me go through and go ahead and get them right or get them wrong so we can get down to my question. And I liked my question, too. So let's see. Got that. Let's see. All right. Where are we? I don't know. Let's see. Oh, here we go. Who took over as permanent commanding officer following Henry's death? And the operative word in this is permanent commanding officer.
3: That'd have been Colonel Potter.
0: Yeah, absolutely Potter. Right. Absolutely right. Because a lot of people would have said Frank Burns, and he was acting CEO at the beginning of the season, but Potter took over and stayed for the rest of the run.
3: Yep.
0: All right, you got it. All right. Well,
3: awesome.
0: Enjoy Milwaukee, but not too much. And yes, when you're in the Quad City, stop at a Maid Right. All right. You can report back. All right. Thanks.
3: Thanks, Raleigh.
0: Appreciate it.
3: Bye-bye.
0: All right. So good. I like to ride. So yeah, I like Maid Rights too. They're a loose hamburger. I don't know how to describe it other than that, but they really are good. Mike is in Janesville, and he's no longer listening to the radio. Thank God. So, all right, Mike, welcome back to WGN Radio.
4: Thanks, Raleigh. How are you doing?
0: I'm doing all right. How about your bad self?
4: Oh, just peachy.
0: Ah, okay. So, I believe we're going to do 5x5. Is there anything else on your mind?
4: I got a bunch of guesses for the week trivia thing.
0: Excellent. All right. For our Spokane, Washington City detective?
4: Yep.
0: All right. He could find out more about a subject by looking at this than looking at the subject's diary. Looking at what?
4: Income tax records.
0: Nope. What else you got?
4: Record CD collection.
0: What else you got?
4: Antiques collection.
0: Keep going.
4: The lures in his tackle box.
0: Definitely not. Keep going.
4: T-shirt collection.
0: No, and then?
4: Hobbies?
0: Nope.
4: And the watch he wears.
0: No.
4: That's all I got.
0: All right. So now we're going to do some 5x5, yes?
4: Okay.
0: All right. Which female Disney character was a fearless warrior who saved China?
4: Mulan?
0: Yes, very good. I have no idea who this is. You're 100% right. Who starred in Ferris Bueller's Day Off?
4: God, the same guy that did The Producers.
0: Well, by the way, not the original Producers, and that's the only one I know with Zero Mostel and Gene Wilder.
4: No, but it's the one with Nathan Lane.
0: Yeah, no. No, I'm sorry.
4: Married. I even know who he married. Go ahead. I can't remember his name.
0: Matthew Broderick.
4: That's him.
0: All right. That's all right. But you're entitled to get another one wrong, too. You'll get this one right for sure. What continent contains Canada?
4: North America.
0: Yes. Which Friends cast member died?
4: Oh, God. You mean on the show?
0: I have no idea. Laura was kind enough to send me some questions. She knows what she's doing here, so I don't know. I guess on the show.
4: Okay, Joey.
0: Well, no, I need the actor's name.
4: Oh, died for real.
0: Oh, I don't know. Well, I have to look that up. He might have died on the show. I don't know. Let me look. I thought this guy was alive, but what do I know? No, you're right. He's dead. Absolutely dead. Died in 2023.
4: Okay, well, I don't even know who Joey is, so.
0: I don't either, but the guy who died was Matthew Perry.
4: Oh, that's right. Yep, that wasn't Joey, but yep.
0: Okay, well, we'll try next week. Thanks for calling.
4: You betcha.
0: All right, thanks. Good deal. So. All right, so there you go. There you go. No, I am indebted to Laura and to Lisa for doing this for me because, of course, I'm clueless. But that covers so much ground, and all of it is accurate. James is a first-time caller. Ooh, and he is in Highland Lake. Welcome to WGN Radio, James.
5: Yes, this is my first time calling.
0: And I am thrilled about that. I hope you're going to make it a habit, so I'll be kind. What are we working on?
5: What the policeman looks at.
0: All right, the city detective from Spokane. Yeah, you could find out more about a subject by looking at this than looking at the subject's diary. Looking at what?
5: His eyes.
0: Nope. What else you got?
5: That's it.
0: Well, if you think of something else,
5: you call
0: me back. Thank you. Appreciate it. All right, so very nice to meet James by phone in Highland Lake. All right, so now Bob called back. All right, Bob, welcome back to WGN Radio.
6: Thank you. Sorry about that snafu. I disconnected myself.
0: Oh, I've done it.
6: Okay. Okay, I've got, 6 questions on the trivia. His mail.
0: Nope.
6: His wallet.
0: Nope.
6: His car.
0: Nope.
6: Closet.
0: Nope.
6: Kitchen table.
0: Nope.
6: Children.
0: Nope. Think of another six
6: boy.
0: And call me back.
6: Okay.
0: Appreciate it.
6: Do you have time to take a couple of requests?
0: I am going to make time to take a couple of requests. So let's see. Bob from Willowbrook. I got to write that down so I'll know who actually is requesting. Unlike Freddie Hart, I don't know who that was. But okay, Bob from Willowbrook. What are you requesting?
6: Okay. First one is Lily by Pink Martini.
0: Oh, my God. Okay. All right.
6: Now, this is a song I think your audience should be exposed to.
0: Uh-huh. What else you got?
6: And the other one you're going to hate, Mr. Dyingly Sad. But
0: oh, no, actually, I love that record. I love that record. I don't know why you think I'd hate it. The Critters.
6: Wow.
0: Yeah, blue be your eyes, blonde your hair, you beyond all care, life is... Yeah.
6: You know more about the lyrics than I do.
0: Yeah, I love that song. Absolutely, one of my favorites. And I think John hates it, but I thought it was a great, great song. Yeah, and too bad it wasn't really a hit. You know, it was the Critters, and they actually had...
6: I remember hearing it.
0: Yeah, Younger Girl was their bigger hit, and that was pretty big everywhere. But then they followed up with Mr. Dyingly Sad, which kind of did nothing, and I thought it was just a wonderful... Yeah, just a breeze will muss your hair, but your smile away, each little care. Yeah, right. Right, I love that. Blue be your eyes, blonde your hair. You realize beyond a care, life's in a hurry. But you're so mystifyingly glad. I'm Mr. Dyingly Sad. All right. All right.
6: Well done.
0: Yeah.
6: Thank you, Raleigh.
0: All right, thanks for calling. Appreciate it. Yeah, I thought it was a terrific record. I can't help it. All right, so yeah, some of those Wimpy White records I like. So what can I tell you? And I was willing to publicly admit it. That's something. We'll get to Andy. Oh, Los Angeles. Well, actually, he's from Los Angeles, but he wants to do New York radio trivia. All right, 60s, don't you know? Ruth in Gurney has a request. Don't we all? I can't wait to hear that. Cindy in Chicago has some guesses, and she wants Miss Fisher, don't you know? All right, well, all of that and more is coming up. It's Monday Night Trivia. We've got another hour and a half of this at least, so call off and call early on WGN Radio.

0: WGN Radio. I'm Raleigh James, 1969 Decca. This group was from Little Rock, certainly from Arkansas, I think from Little Rock. And about the only place that got much airplay was Dallas. But I thought it was a terrific record and a woulda, coulda, shoulda. So who are they? 888-876-5593. And this is going to take us, before the news, to Cindy in Chicago. So, all right, Cindy, what's up?
1: Okay, well, I have some guesses. Some of them were guessed already.
0: Well,
1: let's see. Oh, where's my reading glass?
0: This is going to be good. All right.
1: 1 second. Where's
0: yes,
1: my
0: of course.
1: Reading?
0: But we'll be going to the news soon, and then that'll give Cindy plenty of time to get together. Are you still with us, Cindy, or did you fall over?
1: Okay, here the news.
0: Just check it. All right.
1: Their computer record, their phone record, their bank record, their credit card record, their phone tracker where they went, their brokerage record, their car, what is it, where they work, their job record, or their car tracker record?
0: Not a one of them.
1: All right. And then I have a couple requests.
0: Of course you do. Let me get a clean sheet of paper here for the request. What you got?
1: Okay. This one is better than the other. Are you there?
0: Oh, live and in the flesh. Be quick.
1: Okay.
0: I got to go to the news.
1: Lazy day.
0: Okay.
1: What a day.
0: Okay. Lazy day. Spanky and our gang. What else you got?
1: And baby, it's you.
0: Okay.
1: And then I wanted Miss Fisher trivia.
0: Okay, we'll give you that after the news. Hang on, don't go away. We'll pick it up right there on Monday Night Trivia right here on WGN Radio.

0: WGN Radio. I'm Riley James. Okay, so who is he? Los Angeles boy. And, died a couple of years ago now, I think it was, but made it to about 71. He was actually on a number of labels, originally on Lizard. I love that little label because of the logo. But anyway, after his Lizard run, he was on ABC, and that was the first record he actually had on ABC, and that he co-wrote with Gabe Meckler, who, interestingly, had owned Lizard. All right, so Gabe produced it, too. Who is he? 888-876-5593-8888. Raleigh, Monday Night Trivia. I have a question. And if you don't get it, well, it will become next week's straggler. But we have almost an hour and a half left. So there's plenty of time. A Spokane, Washington City detective claimed he could find out more about a subject by looking at this rather than reading the subject's diary. Looking at what? All right, now we're talking to Cindy in Chicago. She wanted her Miss Fisher murder mystery trivia thing. Okay, you with us?
1: Cindy. Yeah.
0: All right. I have your question here. Don't tell me I've lost it again. I couldn't have. I just had it here moments ago. I couldn't have... Couldn't have wiped it away by... Oh, I do. Okay, here we go. All right. So we talked last week where she lived at 221B, which was, of course, the same street address as Sherlock Holmes. But let's talk about the car she drove. It was a 1923 bold red what?
1: Roadmaster?
0: No, it was a Hispano Suiza, an H6.
1: Okay, I wouldn't have. I can see her car. But,
0: yeah, well, that. Well, yeah. That's yes. You can see it, so you should have taken the time to know what it was. Now you do.
1: Okay.
0: Thanks. Appreciate it. All right. So yes, Roadmaster. All right. Well, there you go. Let's see what we're doing here. Oh, Andy in Los Angeles. Hello, Andy. How are you this week?
2: All right, how are you?
0: Oh, I can't complain. So we're going to...
2: Well, you can if you want to, but...
0: Well, right, but there's absolutely nobody who gives a damn. So we'll just move directly on.
2: I know the feeling.
0: Yeah, exactly. Yeah. And, I could tell you what hurts and everything else, but the hell with that. Now, let me find your question. Okay, now I had an absolute date here. Here we go. We're going to talk about WMGM a moment here. Because, of course, as you know, they left the top 40 format on February 28th, 1962 at 5:30 p.m.
2: Right.
0: And they, of course, became WHN with kind of mother music, if you will. All right.
2: Right.
0: So,
2: right.
0: And the last record ever played on the air, do you know what it was?
2: Yeah, I did know it one time. I think I forgot.
0: And that's actually not even
2: in the streets.
0: No, 1962, Peppermint Twist, Joey D. But that wasn't the wasn't the question. So that's all right. You didn't have to know that. What you have to tell me, who was the last disc jockey on the air playing the Peppermint Twist when they switched formats?
2: All right. Now it was either one of two when I thought the second one. Wee Willie was the one I was listening to, the last one.
0: Okay.
2: I don't
0: Nope.
2: And, was it Kalen?
0: So, Bob Callen. Yes, absolutely Callen. Was
2: okay.
0: Bob Callen.
2: Enough.
0: Yeah, absolutely. Right. I was going to say, I'll give it to you for that. But yeah, if you listen to him, you knew he was Bob Callen. But do you remember their jingles? Okay.
2: No,
0: there
2: I
0: was
2: just remember that. I like the station a lot.
0: There was one in particular. You got to hear this if you haven't before.
2: Okay. Yeah. Okay.
0: And let's see if I can actually find a computer to play something tonight. Here we go.
3: He was a U.S. Marshal, and Jerry was his name. So they called him Jerry Marshall, and widespread was his fame. He went to catch the outlaws, Bob K.

Marshall trailed Brown and Callan, 20 days, 'tis said. Got as far as Lowman's Bar, found pretty gals instead. 2 hours there he dallied, then on Edmund's horse did leap. Still

0: Radio.
1: That's amazing.
0: WMGM.
1: Do you understand why they lost the keen audience?
2: Yeah. Marshall strode into the square.
1: That was
2: turned at Callan's corner and found Brown in DeFreitas there. They wheeled and drew and fired, and to this day 'tis said, each one missed the other, and they hit the air

0: Western hero man.
1: And they had to recut it after it got on the air because Loman's bar, and then Loman wasn't there anymore. So they recut the damn thing. But I just thought it was the sweetest little jingle.
2: It is. What year is that from?
1: Oh, probably you like know? 1960.
2: Yeah, yeah. That I never heard before.
1: Yeah, well, they would play it occasionally, but I could even say 59, but I'm pretty sure it was like 60. And yeah, when I heard it, I said, I got to have that. And I've kept it all these years, you betcha.
2: Yeah.
1: All right,
2: but
1: you knew Bob Callan, absolutely.
2: Okay.
1: And you know, he wasn't there very long, as you probably know. Of course, he wasn't on the planet very long either. He died in his 40s.
2: Right.
1: But do you know who he kind of shared that night shift with?
2: Who he shared it with?
1: Yeah, who right before he took it over, there was another guy, and you should know this guy for a very big reason. And this is just extra credit.
2: This is overnight?
1: Well, not just
2: evening.
1: No, it's more like evenings, late, you know, 7 to midnight type hours.
2: Well, I know that,
1: I think you can do it.
2: No, I can't. No, I think I can.
1: Yeah.
2: It was someone who went to the other stations, I know.
1: Yes, right, exactly, to WABC, right? You're halfway there, so who was it?
2: Yeah, no, I know. It was, let me think for a minute, I won't get it. I should know that. Just.
1: Well, that's right, you've already won, but Bob Lewis.
2: What? Oh, yeah, I remember he was on MGM, I do.
1: Yeah, absolutely.
2: Yeah, I remember him from that. And then he went to Winston,
1: yes,
2: was on the weekends.
1: Right.
2: Yeah. And I thought he was very underrated as a DJ.
1: I agree.
2: I thought he was so easy to listen to.
1: Yeah.
2: And I really liked him, but there was no spot for him, right?
1: No,
2: really.
1: Exactly. But yeah.
2: After the all-night thing.
1: And he died
2: terrible.
1: Young, too. I think his real name was Bob Schwartzman.
2: Yeah, I don't like that.
1: Yeah.
2: Yeah.
1: Right, yeah. And by all accounts, a decent guy, sadly died too young.
2: Yeah.
1: All right.
2: Yeah.
1: Well, as usual, you are a winner.
2: Right.
1: You remember Bob Callan. Nobody else does. All right. Hang on. Don't go away.
2: All right. Thank you.
1: So there you have it. See, we're having to get, because we've already done like ABC and MCA, so we now have to go a little deeper into New York radio trivia. Yeah. Now, if we get into the 70s, we could include some New Jersey Top 40, but no. All right. So 888, let me put Andy on hold here. 888-876-5593. I have a question, of course. A Spokane, Washington city detective claimed he could find out more about a subject by looking at this than by reading the subject's diary. Looking at what? 888-876-5593. Kimberly and Dalton, welcome back to WGN Radio.
3: Hi, Raleigh. How are you tonight?
1: All right. And by the way, I mailed your package last week, so you should get it soon.
3: Got it today.
1: Oh, you did? Okay, good.
3: Yeah, Mom's going to, anyway, appreciate it. Thank you.
1: Sure.
3: I had two questions for your trivia.
1: Okay.
3: Body language, like blinking of the eyes, sweating, looking away.
1: Nope.
3: How they treat others, like service workers, like waiters, secretaries. Nope. Okay,
1: nope.
3: That's all I got.
1: All right. Nice try.
3: Here's
1: all right.
3: Mom.
1: Well, okay. So,
3: I cried most of the day.
1: Oh no!
3: No, I really appreciate all what you do for us, and I'll tell you, you'll always be one of my special people in my book. And there's about 10 people in your whole lifetime when you're getting at hundreds. And I'll tell you, you're one of them, because when I was young, the elder ladies, when they had their group, they always said, you don't have to worry about anything, about a friend or hurting you or anything, because you only end up with one friend. And I'll tell you, I don't think that's true. But anyway, I really appreciate it, and I cannot say enough. But anyway,
1: it's my pleasure. You get to listen to a lot of Bing Crosby now.
3: I know, and I love it. I love it. You know, especially now I'm going through so much, you know, wondering about the grandchildren and everything and our health, both of us.
1: Sure.
3: You don't get, we are not getting any younger, and I know I have to get rid of this big, big old house. You know, it's on a corner across from a park and did us well for over 50 years, but I've got too much stuff.
1: It's tough. That's one of the toughest.
3: It's hard to get rid of it.
1: It is very hard to get rid of it. It's hard to go through it. You avoid it as long as you can. And then when you go through it, everything has a memory attached to it. And you know darn well that you should get rid of most of it. But you also know that while most of it you'll never miss, there's something that you're really going to miss. And that's what you don't want to throw out. So that makes it even longer. So, yes, I understand.
3: Exactly.
1: Yeah.
3: My granddaughter came into, you know, so I got to see the baby. But the thing is that the first thing she says, "Oh, Grandma, of course, you're so thin. What happened?" Okay. Then she goes, Oh, my gosh. This doesn't look like when I left. You've got too much stuff.
1: Oh, jeez. Jeez, no.
3: And I said, "I know." I says, "I have to have somebody help us get rid of things because so much, I collected,
1: Right.
3: You know, we took care of all those 106 apartments, a 22-unit, a 14-unit, a shopping plaza. You can imagine the people that gave us stuff.
1: Oh, of course.
3: What we inherited, And I said, and even now, it was funny the other day. Schlitz Brewery closed their last place in Milwaukee.
1: Uh-huh.
3: Well, I've never been on top of the garage. I can't climb or do anything. And my husband has many things up in the rafters. One of them is a great big Schlitz sign, that you put over a pool table.
1: Yes.
3: And I'm thinking, oh, my, that might be worth something, but how do you get it down?
1: Right. It is worth something, but you're right. But also, that's part of the problem. You've got things that are worth a lot, but you don't know what they are. And after a while, you get to the point where you say, oh, the hell with it. Because what happens is when you're younger, you own your possessions. When you're older, your possessions own you. And it's time for, you to basically have them hit the road.
3: Right. I know by my sister Dorothy, when, her boy died at young, early 50s, and they had nobody else, and they both went in the nursing home, and Denise took over the estate, and they didn't even tell me they were doing it, and they just sold everything,
1: right,
3: which was wrong, but at the same token, it had to be done. So when I let them, I signed the papers off, I says, the heck with it, I sure don't need it anymore.
1: Right, exactly.
3: And now I have to get rid of it, because I'm 92 next week and for 34, I says, no way.
1: No.
3: I don't need it. So I told Elizabeth, I says, I'm going to call somebody in and just have, just get rid of what they want, or something, because there's too many things, and it does own you. It actually does.
1: Right.
3: I don't care what I touch. I've seen clothes now in all these closets. Why do we need all these closets?
1: Right.
3: So I am going to go through that, and I'm thinking, oh, boy, don't get old.
1: Well, no, absolutely.
3: Good.
1: But, most of the stuff, like that Schlitz sign, today, the most that's going to be worth, the absolute most would be about $500. So you're not looking at things that are worth a fortune. So now, that said, there's probably some hand-painted doodah in your cabinet that is worth something, that Antiques Roadshow would love to know about. But, being in Chicagoland, there should be somebody who deals with that, who would come and clean it all out and give you what they thought the value was. And even though, of course, they'd fleece you, it'd be something better than nothing.
3: You're right. That's what I want to do, because it's owning us.
1: Right, it is.
3: The two of us.
1: Right.
3: Because, my baby is 70 and I'm 92, so, it's crazy. And this corner is devouring me. I mean, my grandson comes in and does a lot of work, but, he's got a big job and he's got his daughter now.
1: Yeah.
3: With this, we don't know if it's going to be cancer or not with this anemia business. But, he brought her, this week and she says, Grandma, she says, she's so thin because I haven't seen her. She's been gone for a year. And I said, now we match because, she's so thin and drawn. And so I put my wrist up to hers. I said, see, we're the same.
1: Yeah.
3: But it's funny, to think that, life goes on and it's quick and everything. But, I've got, the future will still be here because having, grandchildren, the two of them, and then the two now great-grandchildren, so life will go on. I will still be here.
1: Right.
3: I have to look at it that way.
1: I would say before you do it, though, since you are in the Chicago area, because it's so big and there's so many places, there's direct buyout companies, which is usually the fastest cash you'll get. But maximum value would be from like an estate sale liquidator. But I don't know if you have any of that stuff. But then there's the antique dealers and appraisers. So you've got people like that. And usually what it'll be is they'll spy something they really want. And they don't want anything else. But they say, oh, we'll take it all. But they're only after that one item. But that's okay. You'll get something for it. So you might check that first.
3: Mm-hmm. Oh, we're going to have to.
1: Yeah.
3: Because when Elizabeth walked in and she said, oh, I knew I was doomed. I have to do it.
1: Yeah, well, you'll want to, yeah. And you'll feel better when you do. And, I would say get on it.
3: I don't want to leave all that work to them because my grandson, he says, oh, you know, you've never looked at, you know, my husband died in 2004. And he knows I've never been out there to look at all his stuff. Mm-hmm. And he says, it takes me a year to just to go through Krampus.
1: Yeah. No, well, you know, the reality is, sadly, if you go before you do it, you know what's going to happen. One of your grandkids just going to call somebody to just haul it away, and that'll be the end.
3: Oh,
1: of it.
3: They will.
1: Yeah, exactly. That'll be the end of it. So I'd try to find out about like estate sales and antique dealers and direct buyouts because, you know, just talking to some of those will probably give you a lead on who can come and do it. You know, they've also got decluttering services, but you don't want to pay them. You want them to pay you something. So give it a try.
3: Yeah, because if I go into a home or whatever is the future, that's detrimental.
1: Well, yeah, but we're not letting you do that. You're going to be fine.
3: That's what my children say.
1: Yep, that's absolutely yes. If they even breathe the word, believe me, they even breathe the word home, they're out of the will. So no.
3: I know. It was funny that you're saying that. Yesterday or the day before yesterday, we had a little problem with Panera.
1: Uh-huh.
3: I had my lip got caught on a piece of plastic in their soup, and I always have their soup, okay?
1: Yeah.
3: So we called them and told them about it, you know, and he says, I told him, I said, sure, I'm 92 years old. And I said, it could have really done damage to me, you know, a young kid. And 92? He says, you don't sound 92.
1: Right.
3: I says, well, I am. I'm sorry.
1: Right. No, you don't. We know that.
3: Yeah. But then he says, you know what? We ended the conversation. It was all right what they did for me and everything. Okay. We're cordial. But the thing was, he said, at the end, he says, you know what? He says, you're a firecracker.
1: All right. Well,
3: that was so funny.
1: I'm looking at the news, anyway, so I will talk to you soon, and it is great. You're sounding fine, so keep me posted on the junk removal.
3: I will.
1: Okay.
3: And you're great. And all the people, we can all be thankful. All the Cindy's and the Franz and the Lindas, everybody. You know, you're just wonderful, and you help a lot of people.
1: Well,
3: and I sincerely mean that. And always, I'll be thinking of you always.
1: Talk to you soon, I hope.
3: Okay, thank you. Bye-bye for now.
1: Yeah, and actually, I'm grateful to every one of you who calls. That's what makes the show a pleasure to do, truly. Couldn't do it without you. So we'll pick it right up there. I think we've got a couple moments, waning moments this hour. If not, well, then after the news, I'll let Adam be the determinant of that on WGN Radio.

0: I'm Riley James. Lee Shot Williams and Juke Joint Slide, kind of a takeoff on Marsha Griffith's Electric Boogie from 1983, but Lee Shot Williams did it in 1996 on Echo. And that Marsha Griffith's, man, I'll tell you, that was like the biggest wedding party song ever. You heard it nonstop. You almost never heard it on radio stations. But in any event, I digress. 888-876-5593 is 8888 Raleigh. And Anita is a first-time caller. Welcome. Let's see if we can do this here to WGN Radio. Hi, Anita.
1: Hi. Hi.
0: Thanks for calling. What are we doing here? Guessing on our question?
1: I have a guess.
0: Oh, good. What do you think?
1: Google searches.
0: Oh, I love that. It's not right.
1: Oh, that's all I got.
0: Well, good deal. You call me again. Thank you.
1: Thank you.
0: All
1: Bye-bye.
0: Right. So, yes, a Spokane, Washington city detective claimed he could find out more about a subject by looking at this than by reading the subject's diary. Looking at what? 888-876-5593-8888. Raleigh. All right. So what do we got here? We're back to Cindy. I always go to the first-time callers. Are you still with us, Cindy? No, I guess we finished, Cindy, because we did Miss Fisher, right? She didn't know her car, but now she does. All right, so let's see. Jeff wants Seinfeld trivia. We'll do that. Gary in Austin wants 5x5. Gary, how are you?
2: Well, hey, Riley. It's great to hear all that New York radio talk that you and Andy did. I always like hearing that. And I like hearing Jean, too. I always enjoy hearing her calls. And I hope if I make to 92...
0: Oh, man. I don't know anybody I don't know anybody within a decade of that sounds as youthful and fun as Jean. Just absolutely.
2: I know. It's amazing.
0: Yeah.
2: I think, do I even want to be 92?
0: No, not me. No, I'm ready to go like yesterday. But,
2: Yes. I can't disagree with that.
0: Yeah, John can attest my favorite phrase, Lord, take me. I think I've been saying that since about 9. So, you know, when I was a kid, I was cute. Now they find it alarming, you know. But
2: that's true.
0: Right, but the sentiment's absolutely the same. Yeah, so.
2: Yeah, it is.
0: Yeah. Yeah. So we're going to do 5x5, are we?
2: Yeah, and I'll also have a guess on the.
0: Oh, good, trivia, good. I'll take all the guesses I can get.
2: What's in the refrigerator?
0: Oh, that's great. No. But that's really good. I like that. Keep thinking along those lines because it's certainly better than what your eyes look like or whatever. So, yes.
2: Yeah.
0: All right. So, are we ready for 5x5?
2: I guess so.
0: What game used dice and you had to roll 63 points on the first half, then straights, full house, and 3, 4, and 5 of a kind?
2: Yahtzee.
0: Absolutely right. Which war was the show MASH set?
2: Korean.
0: Yeah, absolutely. How did Susan die on Seinfeld?
2: Ooh. I don't know that one.
0: I wouldn't have either, but this must have been one hell of a show. I never actually saw it. She died licking poisonous wedding invitations. Yeah. Got to give the writers creativity for that.
2: Yeah, you do. You do. And to make it funny, too.
0: Yeah, right. So. What saloon did Miss Kitty own on Gunsmoke?
2: Oh. Silver Dollar.
0: Long Branch.
2: Oh, that's right. Yeah.
0: Talk to you next week.
2: Okay. Talk to you.
0: Okay. Thanks.
2: Soon.
0: Good deal. So, All right. Now let's say goodbye to Gary, so a line can be available for you. Okay. There it is. I think I just hung up on two people accidentally. Oh well. Mark is a first-time caller, and he's in Evanston. All right, Mark. Welcome to WGN Radio.
3: Hey, how you doing, Raleigh?
0: All right. Thank you for calling. What are we working on?
3: I want to try the trivia and also maybe a 5x5.
0: Okay, go.
3: So, circle of friends?
0: No.
3: Or family?
0: No.
3: Or criminal record?
0: No.
3: That's all I got on that.
0: Okay, 5x5. You ready?
3: Yes.
0: Mayim Bialik was on Blossom, Big Bang Theory, and hosted a game show. She also is what? And we're basically talking about educational level.
3: No, I don't know what that is.
0: Oh, she's a PhD in neuroscience.
3: Oh, okay.
0: Believe it or not. So now she's got a show that deals with, like, psychic stuff on YouTube. I don't know. A cat that lives outside and is not domesticated is what kind of a cat?
3: A feral?
0: Absolutely right. What job did Bob Hartley have on the Bob Newhart show?
3: What job did he have?
0: Yeah, what was he?
3: A shoe salesman.
0: He was a psychologist, a therapist. All right, well, you're not going to make five.
3: No, so,
0: what? What? That's it.
3: You're not
0: going to
3: make sure.
0: Okay, well, geez, I don't know what's going on with that. But we're glad to hear from Mark. I hope he will call again. So, let's see. All right, we're going to do Seinfeld trivia, of course. But Mark and Aurora wants charts, so let's do that right now. We're doing 1968 charts. All right. So, Mark, welcome back to WGN Radio. Are you there? There.
2: And
0: now you're there.
2: Had some trouble getting through tonight.
0: Really? Like, what kind of trouble?
2: Just had to call over and over again.
0: Okay, just that it was busy. All right. Well,
2: We don't get a busy signal when we call. We get an announcement from you that other callers have already gotten in.
0: Oh, all right. Well, it's a hunt group, so after...
2: That's okay.
0: Yeah, after all the lines are full, then it'll go to that.
2: Yeah.
0: All right.
2: It's a what group?
0: A hunt group. In other words, you're dialing the first number, but if someone's on the first number, it automatically goes to the second. If someone's on the first and second, it goes to the third,
2: yeah,
0: to the fourth, to the fifth, to the sixth, like that.
2: So it's rotational.
0: Yeah, it's absolutely. But if all

0: Yes, he did write it, and he certainly isn't Richard Harris, but that's all right.
1: Number three. And he said in his songwriting book that some people called it a great rock and roll symphony and others called it an obscenity.
0: Yeah, I just didn't want to play it, but the fact that it was so nice and long, it was a perfect bathroom record. I don't think jockey's ever heard more than the opening bit and the closing bit. The rest of the time, we were out of there. All right, so we have now number three, Mrs.
1: Number
0: Robinson.
1: Three. Simon and Garfunkel.
0: Number four, Yummy, Yummy, Yummy.
1: The Ohio Express.
0: Yes, number five, The Look of Love.
1: And not, Sir Gilles Mendes.
0: Yes, I'm afraid
1: Brazil
0: so.
1: 66.
0: Number six, Moni Moni.
1: May James and the Shondells.
0: Yes, number seven, Think.
1: Marisa.
0: Yes, Aretha Franklin is number eight. Angel of the Morning.
1: Whoa, was that one controversial? Mara Lee Rutt.
0: I just thought it was bad. All right, no, Seattle record. Number nine, Tighten Up.
1: Oh, Archie Bell and the Drells. And Archie Bell wasn't even in the country when it topped the chart.
0: Well, no, right. And the Drells were never in the session. That's the interesting part of that.
1: Yes.
0: They dubbed Archie over that. It was the Texas Tornadoes, a group from TSU, and who never got any of the credit, and they dubbed Archie over it. Yes, and when he was in the service, they shipped him off to Vietnam, and he'd say to people, "That's me," and people didn't believe it. So... Yeah, all right.
1: And I love those. I love those three chords that come right after and make it mellow.
0: Yeah.
1: Good jazz.
0: That's right, and that is the Texas Tornadoes. Yeah, then they were the Texas Tornadoes. I don't know why they weren't tornadoes. The car wasn't quite that nice, but anyway, number 10, Reach Out of the Darkness. Ugh.
1: Oh yeah, Friend and Lover.
0: Yes, I'm afraid so. All right, well, you got all 10, so we'll see how far you go.
1: Let's see how we go.
0: Number 11, Here Comes the Judge.
1: The first one would be the one that I'm not sure of.
0: Okay, well, it was on the Soul label, you know, because obviously...
1: And
0: by the way, it's not Pigmeat Markham. It's the other version.
1: Yeah. No, if I hear it, I won't know the name of the artist.
0: And
1: sorry.
0: He did one of my all-time favorite records that Mitch Ryder screwed up, "Devil with a Blue Dress."
1: Oh.
0: Yes, Shorty Long.
1: Oh no, I would not have known that.
0: Oh yes, but, Shorty Long.
1: Okay,
0: wonderful.
1: At least I made it one past 10.
0: Yes, you did. All right, good deal. Well, thank you. Hang on, don't go away. All right, so good deal there. We have charts. You can pick any week, any year, any month, whatever you want. You pick, and we do it. All right. So now, Fran and Austin's got some guesses for us. All right, Fran, you've been thinking about this. What do you think?
2: Medicine Cabinet.
0: You're a winner.
3: Yeah.
0: That's exactly it. A Spokane detective said he could tell more about subjects by looking in their medicine cabinet than by reading their diary. That's
2: wow.
0: It. The inside of the medicine chest. So you are a winner.
2: All right. Yeah, I knew I was going to win one way
0: That's
2: or another
0: right.
2: tonight, right?
0: Right. See, it doesn't matter that you didn't remember the lyrics to Tell Me Why. All right, so...
2: I've redeemed myself.
0: You
2: Yay.
0: Have, fully. Fully and completely. All right, hang on. Don't
2: All
0: go
2: right.
0: away. Yes, indeed.
2: Thank
0: All right.
2: you.
0: Now, what this means is that I got to come up with another question. Well, all right, here we go. People are more likely to do this in Nevada and least likely to do it in Alabama. Do what? Most likely in Nevada, least likely in Alabama. Do what? What are they doing? All right, so 888-876-5593. Another Bumper Stomper will be coming up in moments, don't you know. And then we've got 5x5 with Paul and Woodstock. We've got Seinfeld Trivia with Jeff and Homewood. And Ralph, we're going to do something else. He had some guesses, but we've already had a winner. So maybe he knows our next question. We'll see on WGN Radio.

0: WGN Radio. I'm Raleigh James. All right, so who are they? Yeah, 1975 on Curtum. So you know there's a Curtis Mayfield connection, but they're not from Chicago. They're actually an Oakland group that used to be on Bula Bula. All right, I'm not making that up. All right, so we have Jeff in Homewood wants his Seinfeld trivia. So, all right, Jeff, are you ready?
1: I'm ready.
0: Okay. Seinfeld was purportedly to be a TV show about nothing, but actually that was not the case. In 2014, Jerry Seinfeld, in an interview, put the matter to rest by definitively stating what the show was really about. What was it about?
1: Well, you got me on this one. Let me think for a second. Okay, I give up.
0: It was about how a comedian obtains his material. And the interesting thing is the pitch for the show, when Larry and Jerry went to NBC in 1988, they wanted to do a show about how a comedian gets his material. The show about nothing was a joke in an episode many years later, and to this day, both Larry and Jerry are surprised that it caught on as the way people describe the show, because to them it was actually the opposite of that. It was based on real-life experiences of Seinfeld and David, and for the first seven seasons, a 23-minute show ended by Jerry doing his own stand-up routine. So that was, you know, the content was pertinent to the same episode, hence where a comedian gets his material.
1: All right, let me try guessing the trivia question.
0: Okay, so we have Nevada, most likely, Alabama, least likely, to what?
1: Get married.
0: No. It's probably the other way around, but I don't know. All right. Wedding chapels notwithstanding. Yes, I know. All right, well, thanks. If you think of something else, call me again.
1: All right, thank you.
0: All right, thanks. So, yes, indeed, there you have that. So we'll have Pat in Magnolia, Paul in Woodstock, Ruth has a request, and Ralph in Rockford has a question. All right, well, I doubt I have an answer, but I'll make one up coming up on WGN Radio.

0: WGN Radio. I'm Riley James. Well, there's another bumper stumper for you. And who are they? Yes, you probably heard that done by several people. But who are these? 1958. No, I won't give you a label. That would give it away. All right, but I know that Stan's going to know it when we get there anyway. Well, Pat is in Magnolia, Texas. Yes, formerly of Harwood Heights. How's it going, Pat?
1: It's going beautiful. How are you, love?
0: All right, can't complain. So here we are. We're now in our second day of summer. A little bit warm, is it?
1: Yeah, yesterday was the solstice, right?
0: Yes, absolutely. Longest day of the year. Sure did feel like it.
1: Yeah. You and John, you're in Arizona, right?
0: Yes, we are. Absolutely.
1: Yeah. How's the...
0: Last week in Scottsdale, it was 111, but here in Globe tonight, see, in Globe, it gets cool at night. So when I'm at the Globe studio, it's actually kind of nice because we've got elevation going with us. Well, I mean, kind of nice. It's 86 degrees while it's, you know, more like 99 in Phoenix. Humidity is 11, but here's the deal. Humidity is 11%.
1: That's what I was going to just ask.
0: Yeah, 11%.
1: When my wife and I moved from Chicago to down here,
0: yeah,
1: you said you're going to see a lot of trees.
0: Yep.
1: It is going to be really humid.
0: Yep.
1: Boy, were you right.
0: I wish I wasn't. But yes.
1: Oh.
0: It could be worse. You could be in Galveston, but it's pretty bad where you are.
1: It is. But, you know, I every time I want to kind of complain, think, you know what? I gave my neighbor my snow shovel and I left.
0: Right. You see, the thing is, anytime you're going to complain, just think about January, because it will be wonderful where you are, and people in Chicago will be suffering.
1: Exactly.
0: Yep.
1: And I feel bad for them. I lived there for 35 years.
0: Where were you before that?
1: You know, I grew up in Detroit.
0: Okay.
1: And then I spent 2 years at school at Oklahoma State.
0: Okay.
1: And then I went to Chicago and I got married and had two kids.
0: Okay.
1: All right. You know, the snow, the cold, the brutal. I feel for those people.
0: Yeah.
1: Their winter was not very nice last year.
0: No. No, and it's the luck of the draw. Some years it's okay, and other years, man, it's an onslaught.
1: And right now, I know that I shouldn't bitch.
0: Right, right.
1: It's a trade-off. It's a trade-off.
0: Of course it is. There's no perfect place. I mean, people will say that San Diego's perfect, but I didn't think so. But, yeah, there really is no perfect place.
1: There was an electronics mentor that I had years ago.
0: Yeah.
1: He retired out to Seattle.
0: Uh-huh.
1: He said, Seattle, the temperature was perfect. But when he first moved out there, he said it rained for 23 days in a row.
0: Oh, it could rain for 230 days in a row, but most of the time it's not rain. It's this weird amorphous drizzle. No, I know. I did my time in Seattle. Yes, absolutely. And it's always like that, you know. But then you get like the 1 week in June where the sky is bluer than bluer has ever been, and the pine trees are just greener than green, and it's gorgeous. And then the rest of the year, you suffer.
1: And actually, to be honest, you're in Texas.
0: Yeah.
1: The sky is much bluer and clearer than Chicago, middle of the country, more pollution, and the sky is much clearer, just beautiful here.
0: Oh, yeah. Now, you might not be saying that in downtown Houston or downtown Dallas.
1: Well, no.
0: But where you are, yeah, it's very nice. Absolutely. So, yeah, enjoy every minute. So what else is happening?
1: No, that's about it. I just wanted to say hi.
0: I'm so glad you called. It's good to hear from you.
1: No, I know you're doing trivia stuff tonight.
0: Yes, something akin to that. Yes, yes. But, you know, Tuesday to Thursday, we talk about absolutely anything, and I'm always looking for callers.
1: No, that's cool. I just wanted to say hi.
0: Well, I'm so glad you did. So check in again soon.
1: All right. You
0: okay, thanks. Care. Yeah. All right. So, absolutely. Montgomery County, Texas checks in. Nice. So now, 888-876-5593. But I warned him. It's somewhat of a shock, but it could be worse. You know, I mean, man, that Gulf, New Orleans, Mobile, Tampa. Oh, my good God. Yeah, right. Yeah, just unbelievable. And Houston, too, really. Yeah, all right. So, Paul in Woodstock, welcome to WGN Radio. Paul, are you still with me? Rumors that Paul's been against us from the start. No, actually, he's just hung up. So, all right, he wanted 5x5. Well, and that's courtesy of Laura and Lisa, who are just the best at that. All right, now, what are we doing here? Oh, Ruth has a request. Oh, she's still with us. You still with us, Ruth? No. This better not be all the phones are going away. It's just, I am not ready for that. All right, we did Seinfeld trivia with Jeff and Homewood, so we finished that. And we got Ralph in Rockford, I hope. Are you there, Ralph?
2: Yes, I tried to be.
0: Oh, thank God,
2: yeah.
0: Yeah, right, you're alive and breathing good. All's well.
2: Yeah, I'm still breathing. I don't know if I'm alive or not, but it sounds like it.
0: Well, if you're not, it's going to be a much better show. I can't wait for that interview.
2: Okay, well, it looks like the Lord took one of the famous music producers today. He was 94, and his name is Clive David.
0: Oh, yeah. He's an interesting study, that's for sure.
2: Yeah, that's the question I was going to ask you about, because you know so much about music. I think he discovered
0: Yeah, I think he was like 92, because I think he was born in 32. If I'm not mistaken.
2: Okay,
0: he was an attorney. He was on the legal staff of CBS Records. And actually, it was very interesting because, of course, the A&R department of CBS had been, Columbia especially, but had been run completely with an iron fist by Mitch Miller. And Mitch Miller refused to release a rock and roll album on Columbia. He wouldn't do it. And so 45s, yes, to some degree, but albums forbidden. On Epic, yes, but not Columbia. Well, anyway, they finally got rid of Mitch in 1965. And they brought back Goddard Lieberson, who was a wonderful man. He was British. And he came back as president of Columbia Records for a while Clive was, walking up the ladder from attorney to ultimately record president. And Clive was an interesting sort, and he did a lot of wonderful things too. I'm not meaning to put him down as far as any of that stuff goes. But like I say, 65 Goddard was there, Goddard Lieberson, and 66 they reorged it and they put Clive Davis ahead of it, put him as president, and that's what he was there for, the newest generation of rock and roll, because they had some folk and some jazz, but not rock and roll. So okay, he did a hell of a job as far as that goes, but he I think he started to read his own publicity. And the mistake that he made, the thing that got him fired, was the $1 million bar mitzvah for his son that he wrote off with Columbia money. And so they got rid of him, to say the least, which was, and that was 73. They fired him unceremoniously and literally for, and they said it too, for bankrolling the bar mitzvah. And so, it was interesting because even though Columbia Records fired him, Columbia Pictures immediately hired him to be a consultant for Bell, which they owned. Well, at the time, he wound up within a year founding Arista in 74. And so that was the deal. There was a secondary school honor society in New York. Davis was a member that was called Arista. So that's what he named the label after. And that was an outgrowth of Bell, you know. So he, of course, signed a lot of people there, and the rest is history. But the bar mitzvah was his undoing.
2: Oh, boy, that was. Well, I think the bar mitzvah is the, how we Christians celebrate the first communion. The Jews have bar mitzvah, I think.
0: Well, here's the deal, though. Remember, if you have a daughter and you're wealthy, you're going to be paying for her big wedding. But if you have a son, you're not going to be paying for the wedding. So the and of course, bar mitzvahs are a little later than we got with confirmations. All right, because you're 13. That's the when you're a man at 13, and so they have these swankiest parties because you know I went to junior high school in Miami Beach, so I know I went to these parties, and they were great, incredible parties. But so they're lavish, and I always thought it was well with a daughter they pay for the wedding, with a son they bankroll the bar mitzvah. And anyway, and you know, it's fine. He just should have used his own cash. And from what I understand, it was $1 million. I don't know on Long Island how you spend $1 million for a bar mitzvah, but I guess he figured it out. You know, Arista did very, very well, no doubt about that. And, you know, he started his own production companies and some other deals. He had a 2-year agreement with TriStar, and, you know, he did a number of other things. He left Arista in 2000, and Arista ultimately became part of Bertelsmann Music, you know, and now that's where you start to, you know, get nuts in terms of how it all went down, because BMG merged with Sony in 2004. And, you know, I mean, like everything else, just like there's, you know, 2 grocery store chains, well, there's 3 record chains. That's it. But the interesting thing about, I thought the bar mitzvah, that he'd never top that, okay? Because that was such a story. And I was at Epic at the time. All right. So here's the deal. He topped it because he came out in 2013 as bisexual. All right. Now, this was one that I guess in his close inner circle didn't surprise anybody. But, you know, he was married to Janet for like 20 years, 4 kids and all that kind of stuff and all that. And I think he married somebody else after that. But anyway, the big thing was the coming out. He wrote a book and included it in there because he wanted that his coming out would lead to a greater understanding of bisexuality. Okay, so that was, he died, you know, in Manhattan. And I just, while we were talking, I just looked up and the obit said he died at 84, but I swear this guy was born in 1932. I remember this. But, I guess that would be 84. Yeah, okay, I'm not realizing it's 2026. Yeah, that would be, okay, so he was 84 because his birthday was April 4th. I remember that.
2: The NBC news that he was 94.
0: Yeah, no, I'm sorry, 94. It is 94. 94. He is 94. Was 94. All right, and I think it was a respiratory illness, and so I don't think it was anything else. He died at home in Manhattan. So, he was flamboyant, to say the least, and lived his life on his own terms. And
2: I thought maybe he gave that million to Mr. Greenspan because he made it up to 100. He died today too.
0: Oh, really?
2: Yeah.
0: Oh, that's interesting.
2: He was 100 years, and that's that kind of reminded me a little bit of Henry Kissinger because he was 100 too when he died.
0: Yeah. So no, I hadn't heard about Greenspan either, who was head of the Fed from 87 to 2006. And we could have long stories on him, but it's not a political show, so we won't.
2: No,
0: I could, believe me, I could talk for hours about this. Yeah, but we won't. Did he do America a favor? Well, we'll leave it there. He was married, he dated Barbara Walters for a while, but he married Andrea Mitchell.
2: She was a correspondent.
0: Right, she was like 20 years younger. And it was Ruth Bader Ginsburg who married them.
2: Oh, I see. Okay.
0: But yeah, he had some very brief marriage that was annulled, when he was very young. And then, like I say, he dated Barbara Walters, but nothing came of that. And then he married Andrea, I think that was about 84. But he'd been sick for, he had Parkinson's.
2: Yeah, he had Parkinson's. That's what they said on the news.
0: Yeah, so he'd been sick. Yeah.
2: Yeah, well, since we never talk about politics, I want to go back just a little bit back to music, and I wanted to tell you about quite a coincidence, because Wednesday night, when we talked, I remember I told you that I lived in Rockford, Albert Pick Motel.
0: Yes.
2: And I got Channel 9, you know, WGN.
0: Right.
2: And remember, when you I said, Dave Brubeck, you know, that was the indicative that that movie came on
0: right.
2: Friday night. Et and then you were kind enough to play Take Five.
0: Right.
2: Yeah, and so I couldn't believe I was, after your show, I was kind of channel, you know, channel surfing.
0: Right.
2: How do you call it? Yeah, and so believe it or not, then Thursday morning, I stayed on the radio because I like radio, and there came a quiz question on one of the big stations from Chicago, just as big as WGN, or maybe not quite as big, but they always have music quizzes in the morning,
0: uh-huh.
2: I think 6:20, 7:20. And at 7:22, the question to win two tickets, believe it or not, the question was, the jazz musician Dave Brubeck is famous for playing which instrument?
0: Oh, jeez. So did you call?
2: No, because I didn't like the tickets I could have won, you know.
0: Oh.
2: And so, well, but believe it or not, they said it was piano. I thought he played several instruments.
0: Yeah, he did. And actually, as far as piano, that's why I like that Blue Rondo a la Turk. That's a lot of piano work in that. But yeah. He was absolutely a jazz musician, and piano was his main deal. But he was a composer and a band leader and all that kind of stuff. But if you've listened to Blue Rondo a la Turk or Unsquare Dance, you can really hear his piano chops.
2: Yeah. Okay. Well, I have another little music trivia here that I wanted to tell you fast about, and that was about Wolfman Jack.
0: Yes.
2: And as you know, he comes on WGN every Sunday morning from 2 to 5.
0: Yes.
2: And the announcer always says, don't call, because that was when Wolfman Jack was around.
0: Right.
2: You know? And so, and that's very honest. Now, believe it or not, now there's a station here, radio station, I would say, in southern Wisconsin somewhere. I don't want to name the station because I don't want to get into trouble here. But I don't know how I should explain it. But in the morning show that they have, all of a sudden Wolfman Jack comes on and he says he recommends this morning show.
0: It's okay.
2: Morning, and that is AE, right?
0: Well, no, it may be. But the other thing is, remember, Wolfman Jack, when he was alive, was syndicated for many years, and he cut liners for everybody who carried his shows. So I don't know who the personality is, but if he's recommending a personality who might have been on the air when Wolfman Jack was alive, he probably kept the liners.
2: Yeah, okay, but here is the verification, because this same station on weekends has the oldies show there in the morning. And Wolfman Jack comes on again, but this time he names the DJ who's doing that show.
0: Right.
2: And so that must be artificial intelligence.
0: Well, like I say, not necessarily. If the disc jockey was on the air, say in 1990 or sometime in the 80s, he might still have the liners.
2: Okay, well.
0: I have a lot of liners from people in the 70s and 80s.
2: Oh,
0: I don't play any of I don't play any of them, but you know I do have a lot of them. So, and most of these people are all dead. So if I played one, it wouldn't be AI; it would just be an old tape.
2: Oh, okay, all right. Well, this I was just surprised because this DJ has not been known to me, and he comes out of this area in southern. Southern Wisconsin, Milwaukee, or Madison, and I was just surprised that all of a sudden...
0: Remember, when Wolfman was first syndicating that show in the 70s, most of the stations that ran it were, you know, I always called places like Elephant's Breath, Montana. You know, or like when Murray the K was working for me and had to cut a liner for Red Deer, Alberta. Oh, my God, he went nuts. Red Deer? There's a place called Red Deer? I said, yeah, it's a pretty big city. It's not too far from Edmonton. But anyway, so anybody who was working at those stations in the 70s, he would have gladly cut liners for them.
2: Yeah, okay. Well, if he had known in the 70s that this jockey or this morning show would be on
0: the
2: channel...
0: But do they mention the call letters or do they mention just the disc jockey?
2: No, they just say this is disc jockey so and so, and he then uses the phrase recycle. He recycles all the best music out of the 60s and 70s, you know. So
0: okay, but but what I'm saying is if Bob is not Wolfman Jack is not mentioning the call letters, then that guy could have been working at one of the stations carrying the show in 1973.
2: Yeah, so you exclude then AI, that AI could do this.
0: Well, AI could do it, but I'm saying it probably didn't.
2: Oh, okay. Well, it sounds to me like very much like Wolfman Jack, but I've listened to him for a long time. I think he died in 95.
0: Yes, he did. But remember, if Wolfman Jack cut it in 1974, for instance, he would not sound exactly like he did in 1980, you know, or 1990. If the call letters weren't in there and just the disc jockey's name, most likely the guy had an old tape.
2: Oh, okay. Well, I'll keep listening to it and see if I hear anything else.
0: It probably isn't AI, because it probably isn't even worth it to him to take the time to do it. But could it be done? Absolutely, easily.
2: Yeah, well, okay, well, that's what I was just going to say.
0: Yeah.
2: And, okay, so I think your show is coming almost to an end now, so...
0: you know it is. That's absolutely right.
2: Yeah,
0: we've blown it again. Oh, man. Well, we shouldn't have talked so long. Call me on Tuesday through Thursday when we can actually talk a while. All right, thanks.
2: Yeah, okay.
0: All right.
2: All right.
0: And we're already in commercials, which I think that means the show is over, which let me check with Adam here. Are we done, Adam?
3: We're done.
0: Okay, we're done. So now the stream is still running, so I'm going to talk to Stan on the stream because he knew all the bumpers, I am sure. So, Stan, welcome back.
4: Hi, Rob. Yeah, you're right. I only know about 3 or 4 of them.
0: Really? I thought you would have known them all.
4: Yeah, pretty tough this week. Yeah, real tough.
0: Okay.
4: Actually, the Zoom by the Collegians.
0: Yes, on Winley, yes.
4: At Winley. That's kind of like a national anthem in the Greasy Doo-Wop group I hang around with.
0: Right.
4: We played it every week. And the first one, I'm Gonna Laugh at You by the Calendars.
0: Right, on co-ed.
4: On co-ed. And then Summer Night by the Chimes, at the flip side of Once in a While, I believe.
0: 1960, yep.
4: Yeah, and then the group from Pittsburgh. I've got on Itzy's Greatest Pittsburgh.
0: Oh, okay, yeah.
4: Why Don't You Believe Me by the
0: The Diadems.
4: Diadems, yeah. I get the accent on the wrong syllable sometimes.
0: Yeah, well, they do too. Yeah. Oh, yeah.
4: Yeah. And that's about all I had.
0: Well, Bit by Bit was Merging Traffic. If I Could Only Be Sure was Nolan Porter. Juke Joint Slide was Lee Shot Williams. And The Natural Four did Heaven Right Here on Earth.
4: That did sound familiar.
0: Yeah.
4: Third Time Records, you said. Yeah, that had a nice sound to it.
0: Yeah. All right. Well, always good to hear from you. Thank you.
4: Okay,
0: bye. All right, bye. So now on that note, we apologize to Naoto, to Marty, to Paul, who called back for 5x5. We'll do it again next Monday, of course. And then tomorrow night, 21 hours from now, we will reconvene, and if it's on your mind, it'll be on mine right here on WGN Radio.
5: 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I'm Grant Marshall, 2020 News. Real news, real stories, real fun. Muscle and Tow. Totaled chaos in New York City as rock and rogue tow truck schemers are driving blitz crazy, chasing Crash Quest dummies. Some schlocky chop shop owner runs a fleet enmity outfit, according to the Gothamist, which reports the crash and churn cowboy pitches illegal tow truck drivers like this. You want to make more money and like to fight and scream, this he hollers, is your, rhymes with trucking life, rife in the crash lane. Gold Stinger. In Australia, 3 scam-slinging cyber crooks are charged after allegedly laundering looted loot into flashy gold bullion buys. Detectives say the fraud-fueled flim-flam funneled over $600,000 in stolen scam cash through fake firms and bogus bank business before the glittering grab got grounded by investigators. Now the accused are trading gold dreams for grim court dates. Guess their retirement plan just got heavily devalued. Better's Bathroom Blitz. Up on Tipple Shriek. Some drunkard screams like I never did flee none. At a horse racing beer drinking Squalapalooza in England, they came in through the bathroom stall door. A mom and her kid, unleashing a bonkers bathroom beatdown on another woman, cops say. Fought to trot, mom caught on camera, allegedly yanking clumps of hair out of her nemesis. The cursing so constant, the soundtrack was nothing but beeps. This is their fight throng. And that's what's happening. I'm Grant Marshall, 2020 News.
0: 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We started right at 10. If you don't hear yourself on it, it's because you didn't call, and I hope you'll rectify that soon. 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

0: WGN Radio. I'm Raleigh James. 3 big hours of Monday Night Trivia. Got a new question for you. Got 11 bumper stumpers. And, of course, you can always have your own category because everybody knows something about something. All right, so here we go. New question. A Spokane, Washington city detective claimed he could find out more about a subject by looking at this than reading his diary. More about a subject by looking at this than reading his diary. Looking at what? All right, so 888-876-5593, and I should say Spokane because I know there is no can in Spokane, having lived there and all, but old habits die hard. All right, so 888-876-5593. So we got my question, and you haven't heard my bumpers yet, so I don't expect you to guess any of those. They're a fine crop, I'll tell you what. And, some doo-wop, some soul, some pop, yeah, everything. All right, so with that in mind, if you want your own category, that's usually the easiest way to win. And I'm going to start with Ruth and Gurney. Welcome, Ruth, to WGN Radio.
1: You're faster than a speeding bullet.
0: Yeah,
1: Raleigh,
0: no.
1: Coming up with a question, but you got me intrigued on your trivia question.
0: Yeah.
1: This guy finds out more by looking at, what was the term you used? Did you say subject?
0: No, at this. I'm not telling you what it was. He says, I can tell you more about a subject by looking at this than by reading his diary. Looking at what?
1: Was the subject referring to a person?
0: No.
1: No, okay. Not reading a diary, but instead looking at the TV?
0: Nope.
1: A newspaper?
0: Nope.
1: I'm going to radio?
0: Nope.
1: No. Magazine?
0: No.
1: Okay, we'll leave that one alone.
0: Okay. So let's talk about America 250, the 250th centennial. That's the category you want, right? All right.
1: Correct. Because I've been finding interesting things are going on around the nation, and I wanted to see what Raleigh could do, but I also want to request a song.
0: Oh, you do,
1: so,
0: do you? All right, so let's get that out.
1: Don't let me forget that one.
0: Well, okay, I'll ask you that first. What song do you want to request?
1: I want to request, and sometimes when you do your variations, I just absolutely think that is so phenomenal to hear the artist, you know. Oh, you do such an incredible job with, two or three of a song. Okay, here's the song. Reason why is July 4th, 1984, I spent with someone that I'd known in the 1800s.
0: Oh.
1: And we didn't make history in this lifetime, but I'd like to request, and I like the Andrew Sisters, but there's other cover for it, and that is, rumor has it, I had a column in the Lake County Journal titled Rumor Has It.
0: Okay.
1: I was a columnist in human interest stories. So that song, and I'd love to hear what you're going to choose
0: okay.
1: for it.
0: Good enough.
1: Even if it's not going to answer somebody else, your favorite.
0: All
1: okay,
0: right.
1: Back to your trivia.
0: Okay, so here we go. So there's, there's a lot of talk about America 250. Officially, it's called three different things other than the 250th anniversary. Name any one of them.
1: Well, it's Susquehannial? I haven't heard of the other two.
0: You're close, but...
1: Quincentennial?
0: You're a little close. You can do better than this. And there's actually, with the word centennial, there's two choices of the things that become before it.
1: I can't get a multiple on that, huh?
0: No. I can't get a multiple.
1: This is a puzzler. So nobody else has put this out there, but here's our radio journalist, Raleigh, coming up with this.
0: Okay.
1: Something other is a reference to sesquicentennial.
0: But it's not sesquicentennial. See, that's the thing, but you're in the right idea. But it is not sesquicentennial, and you'd be absolutely right if you got the years right in this.
1: Oh, okay. I can't say bicentennial. That's not it.
0: No, it's not.
1: Okay. I've heard this once, I think, what you're going to state. I think I've heard it once, and I thought it was an unusual, statement, name, or whatever. Well, I'm going to hear it from you now. Okay.
0: Okay. Cool. There's actually two of them with centennial. One is the semi-quincentennial, and the Providence Journal goes with that.
1: Oh, I did say quincentennial.
0: Yes, semi-quincentennial, semi-quin. The other is the sestercentennial, so that's centennial as well. And then the third is the quarter millennial. That's a quarter of a thousand years.
1: Wow. We have to go to a museum to find these things out. But you know what I was looking for was even more information about the most unique. I've been coming up and have done already some really incredibly unique things when I thought this was going to pass me by. So I am just getting so patriotism is on my sleeve, wearing it on my sleeve. And when you hear about some of the things I've done already and what I may accomplish now and then in the rest of the year, your listeners will find it very, very interesting, because I love interesting stories and things about anything, you know, at all. But this one being 100 years, you know, or 50 years later. So this is going to be fantastic. But I had so many unique things 50 years ago. And
0: all right,
1: I'm looking for more.
0: There's always
1: more
0: next
1: of the
0: week.
1: Really unusual things that people are doing in cities and towns.
0: All right. Well, we'll talk next week. All right. Thanks. Appreciate it. All right. So 888-876-5593. A sestercentennial. You're not going to hear that too often, but it does qualify. All right. Billy Bob and Bourbon A, what's up tonight?
2: Hey, I'm your first-time caller.
0: Yes, you are.
2: Thanks for getting my song in last Tuesday around 11:30 there.
0: Happy to do it. I assume you have another one.
2: The Lorons and the Searchers.
0: Yes.
2: And anyway, yeah, I'd like to have this week Freddie Hart, Easy Lovin' is my request.
0: Freddie Hart, Easy Lovin', all right.
2: And then one stab at your trivial question. I'll say the way that they know more about people than the diary is by reading their tea leaves.
0: No, that's funny. It's not it. All right.
2: Well, then I give up.
0: So advertising. I've got an easy slogan for you. You ready?
2: I never get them, but here goes.
0: I bet you get this. Make a run for the border.
2: Oh, Taco Bell.
0: There you go. See, you got one.
2: I'll be darned.
0: All
2: thank
0: right.
2: You.
0: Hang on. Don't go away. And the prices are worthless. Takes forever to get them. You may not outlive the list. We try. But you're doing it for the fun of it, and I'm having fun doing it with you. So we got Barry in New Hampshire. We're going to do 1971 charts. We got Don in Beloit. Ah, yes, the Battle of Britain. And Mike in Lindenhurst wants to take a guess on our trivia question as well. And there are two, count them two, lines available for you. 888-876-5593-8888. Raleigh, first bumper coming up in moments here. Yeah, bumper stumper for you on Monday Night Trivia on WGN Radio.

0: WGN Radio. I'm Raleigh James. So who are they? 1961 on Coed. All right. So I don't know if that's a hint or not for you. I'll leave that to you. But who are they? And I don't know what you know about them. You probably can't name another record by them. They were from Brooklyn. I'll tell you that much. That's about all. The only hint I got. All right, so my question, a Spokane, Washington city detective claimed he could find out more about a subject by looking at this than reading his diary. Looking at what? All right, so during the break, because I've always said Spokane, and people have gotten on me to Spokane. All right, so I just looked it up officially, and I was right. Oh, man. All right, so what could I tell you? All right, so Spokane, either way, a detective there. And we met quite a few, actually. That's a long story. But sometime I'll share it. But nonetheless, one of their finest detectives claimed he could find out more about a subject by looking at this than by reading his diary. Looking at what? All right, so Mike in Lindenhurst wants to take a guess. So, Mike, welcome to WGN Radio. What do you think?
1: Okay, I got a couple of guesses.
0: Good.
1: First off, they're shoes.
0: Nope, not shoes.
1: Teeth.
0: Not teeth. Oh, whoa. Yeah, that would tell a story.
1: Hygiene. General hygiene.
0: General hygiene. Nope, nope, nope.
1: Eye contact.
0: Nope.
1: Handshake.
0: And what?
1: Their handshake.
0: Oh, handshakes. No.
1: I'm out.
0: Think harder and call me back. Thanks.
1: Okay.
0: All right, appreciate it. All right, and no, Mike is not on the right track, actually, so we're not going to lead you down that path. Now, let's see. Barry is in New Hampshire. All right, Barry, welcome back to WGN Radio.
2: Hey, Raleigh, can I take a guess at the question?
0: Of course you can. Of course.
2: Go through the trash?
0: No, but that would be effective. You're right. Original research.
2: How about what they check out of the library?
0: Nope. How many people actually go to the library? That's another subject, but no.
2: All right, those are my guesses.
0: Well, they're fine guesses. They're just not right. So let's, you want this week, the week of, let's see, that would be, the closest week would be the week of June 26th in Billboard Magazine. You ready? 1971.
2: Okay.
0: Okay. Number one, It's Too Late. And by the way, yes, absolutely. I was going to say it was a double-sided hit. The Earth Move. I feel the Earth Move was the other side. Okay, number two. You're off to a roll here. Rainy Days and Mondays.
2: Coppiness.
0: Yes. Number three. Want ads.
2: Ad-libs.
0: No. The ad-libs were earlier. That was the boy from New York City. Want ads? Yeah. Young and single and free. Experience is love preferred, but will accept a young trainee. The honey cone was by the...
2: Honey cones.
0: Okay, on Hot Wax. All right, number four, Indian Reservation.
2: The Raiders.
0: Mm-hmm. Number five, Treat Her Like a Lady.
2: Something, sister...
0: Yes, Sister Rose is in there, but who was the group?
2: Cornelius.
0: Well, if it's Sister Rose, what would the Cornelius have to be?
2: Oh.
0: You know, you can do this. I'm going to give it to you anyway, close enough. Cornelius Brothers and Sister Rose.
2: Okay.
0: Yes, a Miami record. Number six, Brown Sugar.
2: Hello?
0: Yes, number six, Brown Sugar.
2: Probably. Hello?
0: Yes. Are you there? Hello, hello? Oh, no. And I know you know Brown Sugar. Have we lost Barry?
2: The Rolling Stones.
0: Yes, absolutely. Your phone almost betrayed you there. Number seven.
2: Yeah.
0: It Don't Come Easy.
2: Ringo Starr.
0: Number eight. Don't Pull Your Love Out on Me, Baby.
2: Is that the Bellamy Brothers?
0: No, Hamilton, Joe Frank, and Reynolds.
2: Okay.
0: That's all right. Number nine. When you're hot, you're hot.
2: Jerry Reed.
0: Absolutely. And number 10, Sweet and Innocent.
2: Oh, is that Donny Osmond?
0: Yes, absolutely. There you go. You just got about them all. Other than the honey cone, you did really well.
2: Okay.
0: All right. Well, hang on. So you're a winner. We'll add to your stash. Don't go away. I think there's going to be a lot more 45s in this stash because I've been just coming... You may get a car radio, but yeah. Oh, man. Whatever I have, instead of throwing this out now, I'm throwing them in the prize bin, anticipating a mailing while we're all still alive. Well, we can dream, can't we? Yeah, it's sort of like that. All right, so now we're going back to history here. We're doing the Battle of Britain with Don in Beloit. So not all airplanes, although the Battle of Britain was the first battle to be fought entirely by air, which is probably why you chose it. So are you there, Don?
3: Well, yeah, like anything on it, like the commanders or squadrons or strategy or events.
0: All right, so here we go. As you know, the Battle of Britain was not only fought by the Britons, the RAF. There were pilots from many other nations. One group in particular was the actual best in the Allied unit. They shot down 126 German planes in 42 days. Who were they? What were they called?
3: Well, the British used so many foreigners that were...
0: Well, these were the best.
3: Because they saw their families slaughtered, you know, they hired these people on as great. So, and there's so many choices here, Raleigh, you know, Canadian, American, Czech. But I believe your best of the best answer would be the Polish.
0: Yes, and squadron. The Polish squadron 303, but what did they call them?
3: I knew it 303. I was going to say 303.
0: Yeah, you need to tell me what they called them.
3: Oh, boy. Wow. They had a lot of nicknames for all the squadrons, maybe. But, wow. Sorry, that one, I remember 303 is a foreign unit. There was an American-Canadian squadron, of course, and stuff like that. I'm sorry, I don't remember.
0: It's really simple. The Polish Aces.
3: Polish Aces. Okay.
0: Yeah.
3: Hey, can I also ask about your question of the week?
0: Oh, absolutely. All right. So we have this Spokane detective, and he's claiming he could find out more about a subject by looking at this than by reading the subject's diary. Looking at what?
3: Looking at, like, where they work at, their work job site or something?
0: Nope.
3: Their car?
0: Nope.
3: Friends and colleagues?
0: Nope.
3: School report card.
0: Nope.
3: Clothes they wear?
0: Nope.
3: Looking through their wallet?
0: Nope.
3: Okay. Well, anyway, I
0: talk to you later.
3: I knew the Polish one.
0: Yeah,
3: so
0: good enough. We'll add to your stash. But again, the prizes are worthless.
3: Okay.
0: But absolutely. All right.
3: You
0: thanks.
3: Got it.
0: Appreciate it.
3: Well,
0: have a
3: good show. Okay.
0: Good deal. So we'll talk more and get your calls. We've got Cindy. We've got Eric. And room for you on WGN Radio.

0: WGN Radio. I'm Riley James. Okay, so who is that? Of course, if you're Australian, you probably know. But unreleased, as far as on any media you've known. I guess there is a digital content, but he released it himself. And so who is that? 2024. There's a video with it, too, don't you know? All right, so 888-876-5593. I thought it was a great little record. And, well, it's not a record, actually. Great little song. It's interesting because he's considered a sex symbol in Australia. And I thought, yeah, well, maybe in the way that some people consider Sylvester Stallone a sex symbol. I don't know. But other than that, I didn't get it. But apparently he had been a male model before he took to music. And I thought he did a great job with that song. All right. It's probably the only thing I can say that he's done where I said, yeah, I really like that. But I do. So who is he? 888-876-5593. It's Monday Night Trivia, don't you know? All night. And we have our question that I've thrown out. A Spokane, Washington City detective claimed he could find out more about a subject by looking at this than by reading his diary. Looking at what? All right. So there you have it. We're going to get some guesses right now. And by the way, if you don't have any guesses and you don't know my bumpers, you can have your own category, as you well know, and sky's the limit on that. So, Eric in Barrington, welcome to WGN Radio. Are you there, Eric? Oh, I think we've lost Eric. Oh, I hope that we've just lost Eric and I didn't lose the phone system, but I'm in another studio tonight, so I shouldn't be having the same problem, though. Thank God I got into this studio earlier tonight than usual, like at least an hour before the show began, only to discover that I've been meaning to replace the audio computers. I've been meaning to replace them for a while. The new ones are just sitting here waiting to be programmed. And in fact, John even said, you're going to do that over the weekend? I said, nah, got other things in mind. I should have, because the main one is down for the count, so I'm using an alternate one, but as you can tell, since you're hearing something, it actually works. So, and you're hearing the stream, so that works too. That was dicey for a moment. All right, so we've got Tom, and Tom is in Belvedere. Welcome back to WGN Radio, Tom.
1: I think maybe you're looking for phrenology, the study of bumps in the head.
0: Oh, I like that. I'm not, though, but it's a nice guess.
1: I have a question for you, though.
0: All right.
1: A couple weeks ago, you mentioned Little Joe. I just caught the words going through, and would you explain about that again?
0: What was I talking about? Little Joe, as in Little Joe in the Thrillers, Little Joe Cook?
1: No, it was a Jewish last name.
0: I don't know.
1: Something that seemed like somebody you knew.
0: Oh God!
1: I was just wondering because. I knew a disc jockey up in Duluth, Minnesota, on the overnight in the late 60s named Little Joe.
0: Okay.
1: I was just wondering, with your connection, maybe it was the same person.
0: No, that, and actually, that was a guy on WEBC, Joseph Little Joe Lasnik was who that was. And, yeah, Vacation Land Calling. And that was, I guess that was on KDAL, and not WEBC, but KDAL. And so, yeah, aware of him, and no, I didn't know him. He was on the air into the 80s, I think, and did very well because, you know, a lot of disc jockeys kind of hope that one day their listeners will just leave them their estate. Well, believe it or not, to Little Joe, it happened. And so a surprise, substantial bequest from an anonymous

0: Yeah. And I think after KDAL, he might have been, I want to say he was at WEBC after that, but I don't know.
1: Every once in a while, this guy would decide to take off a while. He'd have an hour recorded, and he'd take off and go somewhere and have a couple of drinks and then come back.
0: Well, that's not that unusual, unfortunately.
1: Yeah. I imagine.
0: Yeah. All right. Well, good memories. So no, I don't know who I was talking about, but not him.
1: Okay. Thank you.
0: All right. Bye. Thanks for calling. Appreciate it. All right. So, yeah, I hadn't thought about him in years. So, absolutely. But a lot of overnight guys would tape an hour of the show, usually 1 to 2, and then they play it back 4 to 5 so they could go. Yeah. Bill is a first-time caller. He's in Antioch. Welcome to WGN Radio.
2: Howdy.
0: All right. Thanks for calling. So what do you think?
2: I'm thinking this is way out there, but I'm saying maybe they looked at their grade point average.
0: Well, that's interesting. That is out there. It's not right, though.
2: Okay.
0: But all right. But I like that. Yes, absolutely. So, okay. But you said it says that you want Chicago Cubs trivia.
2: Yeah.
0: All right. So let's see here. I'm looking. All right. There we go. What were the Chicago Cubs who began playing in 1870 called?
2: The Whales?
0: No, the Chicago White Stockings.
2: White Stockings.
0: And they joined the National League in 1876 as a charter member.
2: Okay.
0: Call me again. We'll try it again.
2: Will do.
0: Okay,
2: thank
0: thanks.
2: You.
0: Appreciate it. All right. So 888-876-5593-8888, Raleigh. Ken is in Chicago. All right, Ken, welcome back to WGN Radio.
3: Hi, Raleigh. I got 3 guesses on the trivia.
0: Oh, good.
3: The first one is the nosy next-door neighbor.
0: No.
3: Fingerprints.
0: Nope.
3: The brand of underwear he wears.
0: Nope. Oh, that's interesting. Nope.
3: Yeah. Blood work?
0: Nope.
3: Okay, then I give up on that.
0: Okay.
3: And what else did I ask? Could you play a record request?
0: All right.
3: I'm not sure of the name. It's by one of the singers on Sha Na Na. Those Magic Changes.
0: Really?
3: The head singer of Sha Na Na.
0: All right.
3: Real
0: all
3: good
0: right.
3: singer.
0: All right. Those Magic Changes. All right.
3: I think so. Yeah. He's the lead singer. Short guy, dark haired.
0: Yeah. No. That.
3: Lead singer.
0: Yeah.
3: He
0: yeah,
3: sings also
0: right.
3: songs. He's a very good singer.
0: Okay. Now, is it the same Those Magic Changes that was in the movie Grease? And I think you're talking about Johnny Contardo.
3: I think so. Yeah. That's
0: yeah,
3: it.
0: Yeah. Yeah. Yeah. I think I do have that, but I'm pretty sure that is the same thing that was in Grease. So that's...
3: I think so, yeah.
0: Yeah, Johnny Contardo. So
3: I saw him on a YouTube Sha Na Na show.
0: Oh, okay.
3: Yeah, he sings a lot of the oldies.
0: Oh,
3: sure. He's a good singer. He's got a good voice.
0: Yeah, that was a whole bit of Sha Na Na. Yeah. They and Vince yeah. Vance were the two big oldies knockoff groups. So, yeah, okay.
3: Oh, yeah.
0: Good deal. We'll do it.
3: Thanks.
0: Okay, thanks. My pleasure. And see, I actually wrote down Ken's name next to that. I already forgot who requested Easy Lovin' by Freddie Hart. But I will be playing it. I just don't know who I'll be playing it for. All right. So what else is new with that? Now, Fran is in Austin, and we're going to do lyrics. All right. Well, first she's going to guess on some trivia. So, all right, Fran, how are you?
4: Well, first of all, I'm doing okay.
0: Good.
4: I have a couple of...
0: What did the doctor say Friday? Didn't you go?
4: I had a couple of doctor's appointments last week, so I'm not sure which one I was talking
0: well,
4: about.
0: Well, we were hoping they weren't going to put you back on the methotrexate.
4: Oh, they did.
0: Oh, well, sorry.
4: Yeah, they did. Fortunately, though, you know, it's fortunately, I mean, if that's the worst thing that happens to me, I don't like it.
0: Right.
4: But,
0: right.
4: You know,
0: exactly.
4: You can't like everything in life. And she put me on a lesser dose of it.
0: Okay.
4: So.
0: Good.
4: Yeah. So it's, you know, it's bad, but not as bad.
0: Okay.
4: As I thought it was going to be. So.
0: Yeah. All right. Well, good. All right. So you're still walking erect and talking, conjugating your verbs. So all's doing pretty good.
4: As far as I know. Yeah.
0: Okay. All right.
4: So I have a couple of guesses.
0: I'm ready to hear them all.
4: Okay, their hands.
0: Nope.
4: Their hair.

0: how they wear their hair.
1: Nope.
0: Their shoes.
1: Nope.
0: Okay, that's all I got.
1: And you want lyrics. 1964. Yes. You ready?
0: Right. Yep.
1: When I think of how you looked that day in your gown of silk and lace. I know you know this. And this originally was a pop standard, but of course it was redone by somebody who redid a lot of pop standards in the early and mid-60s.
0: Hey, okay, tell me that again.
1: Okay, and maybe I'll give you a little bit more on that. Okay, when I think of how you looked that day in your gown of silk and lace, should have known that day you came my way that this was the time and the place.
0: Oh, shoot. I'm drawing a blank.
1: I know you know this, and the first version that I know of, anyway, was 1951. The Swallows did it, and then the Four Aces did it right after that. But everybody did this. So you know this song.
0: Oh, God, I should know it. I'm kind of into pop standards. I should know.
1: Oh, you absolutely. You're gonna just hit yourself if you don't come up with this. So you've got to. You must. So let's see what I can. Yes. When I know it was love from the start, why don't we give it a try?
0: Oh, shoot.
1: I never dreamed of romance. It. Never gave it a chance. I know I'll never be free.
0: Familiar, but...
1: What has happened to me? All right, the Beatles had a song by the same title. It clearly was not the same song. And I'm going to see what versions I have on this.
0: Okay. I don't know. Maybe the methotrexate's fried my brain. I don't know.
1: You're about to know, and you'll recognize it instantly.
0: Okay.
1: Well, you will if I get a computer that will work. So, yeah, that is always a trick here.

0: love you, yeah.
1: You know the song, don't you?
2: Yeah. I do, but I can't think of the name of it.
1: Which, well, it the reason I can't give you all the verses is they all start with it. You know, tell me why. Tell me why.
2: Tell me
1: though
2: why.
1: Though I try to forget, tell me why.
2: Tell me why.
1: Why I think of you yet. Yeah, yeah. Tell me why.
2: Yeah.
1: I keep fooling
2: right.
1: my heart. Yeah, right. Tell me why. All right. So, well, geez, I know you know it. I was sure you'd have picked that up right away.
2: Yeah, it was like nagging at my brain, but not quite hitting it. So
1: yeah, and
2: oh, well.
1: It was interesting that Al Alberts of the Four Aces wrote it, and the Swallows released it like a week before they did. So you just never know.
2: Wow, so, yeah. I don't know why I didn't remember that.
1: Yeah, Bobby Vinton, a big hit, and we have everybody from Keeley Smith to Dinah Washington, the Four Tunes, and Eddie Fisher who covered that.
2: Oh my God, I heard that song so many times that
1: yeah,
2: oh,
1: but,
2: well,
1: but then again
2: my night, I guess
1: it was an adult song when you were a kid, so you're forgiven for that.
2: Well, that's true, but usually I'm pretty good at those. In fact, I was thinking about doing big band lyrics at some point.
1: Oh wow.
2: I know.
1: Okay.
2: I used to sing in a place that we used to do a lot of Nat King Cole and Ella Fitzgerald and show tunes and you know, Shoe Fly Pie and Apple Pan Dowdy and, you know, just different things like that. And so, I don't know, maybe I'll try that. Because it's like, okay, what year am I going to try this week?
1: Yeah, right.
2: So,
1: well, we'll figure out something.
2: Better luck.
1: Yes.
2: Better luck next time.
1: I hope so.
2: If I know an artist, I'll call back.
1: Okay, good. Thank you. Okay, bye. All right.
2: Okay, thanks.
1: And I think that Fran will know some artists. Maybe not this next one. I don't know. This may be a little out there, for I know that Stan knows them, but I'm not sure. I tried to get a mix, like newer stuff, and of course, you know, I default to doo-wop, but there's newer stuff in there too. And let me say goodbye to Fran, release that line, so there's a line available for you. We got Cindy, we got Karen, we got Bob and Gary and Shane. Ooh, who's driving? I'm going along for the ride again. Love to ride. So next Bumper Stumper on Monday Night Trivia coming up in minutes right here on WGN Radio.

0: 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I'm Raleigh James. Well, that's kind of a gift. You don't know this, but you do know something else they did. They were on Tag. Yeah, probably not a label you have in your collection. A guy named Andy Leonetti had a little label. I think it was like Brooklyn or something. New York, definitely. All right, so 888-876-5593, 8888 Raleigh. And let's see, Karen in Chicago is going to take a guess on our trivia question, so I might as well tell you what it is once more. A Spokane, Washington city detective claimed that he could find out more about a subject by looking at this than by reading the subject's diary. Looking at what? Karen in Chicago, welcome to WGN Radio.
1: Hi. Yeah, I think it's body language.
0: Nope.
1: Eye movements?
0: Nope.
1: Vocal inflections?
0: Nope.
1: wow. His walk or gait?
0: Nope.
1: Well, I don't know, but thank you for letting me try.
0: I'm glad you did. Thanks for calling, Karen. I appreciate it.
1: Thank you.
0: All right,
1: bye.
0: Good deal. So, yes, not anywhere in the ballpark on any of those guesses. So let's see, Bob in Willowbrook, let's see how close he gets. Welcome back to WGN Radio. Bob, what do you think? Bob. Well, I think he gave up. All right, well, he'll probably call back. Maybe, I don't know. But let's see. Oh, we're going to do some MASH trivia right after the news with Shane. We're driving. Betcha it's to Milwaukee. We'll find out. Gary in Elmhurst, welcome back to WGN Radio.
2: Hello. Yes, I have a guess on the Spokane detective.
0: What do you think?
2: I think it's his internet search history.
0: Oh, I love that. It's not right.
2: Okay, I have one more.
0: Yes.
2: I wanted to say checkbook, but like financial statement, you know, credit card statements.
0: I like that too, but that's not right either.
2: Okay.
0: Got anything
2: Thank you.
0: Else? Thanks for trying. Call me again. Okay, appreciate it. All right, so yes, those are fine guesses. I like those better than the body parts, actually. But again, don't listen to my clues because that'll take you right down, down God knows where. All right, so we have two more hours of Monday Night Trivia coming up and another bumper stumper right after the news right here on WGN Radio.

0: Radio. I'm Raleigh James. Pittsburgh's own. Who are they? They were on the Star label. A song was published by Phoebe Music, so you know what that's about. But so who are they? 888-876-5593-8888. Raleigh. So yes, we have a question, and hopefully you'll get it tonight. If not, it becomes next week's Straggler. A Spokane, Washington city detective claimed he could find out more about a subject by looking at this than reading the subject's diary. Looking at what? All right, 888-876-5593. Let's see what Dave on the north side has to say for his bad self. So, all right, Dave, what do you think?
1: Hello?
0: Yes, that's you.
1: Yeah, where are you?
0: So,
1: can
0: what
1: you
0: are...
1: hear me?
0: What, yes, I hear you fine. What are we doing?
1: First, I want to take a guess.
0: Okay.
1: Would be looking through his garbage.
0: No. What else you got?
1: That's it. And listening to detective shows, and they always did that.
0: Okay.
1: I wanted to request a song.
0: All righty. What song do you want to request?
1: Big Mama Thorpe.
0: Thornton, yes.
1: Thornton.
0: Uh-huh.
1: My Tears Are Fallen.
0: Okay. All right. You got it.
1: Okay.
0: So what are we doing?
1: Okay. Yeah, I guess you didn't understand me. Last week we talked about doing questions that I had to see 5x5.
0: Yes, and that was, right, and that was almost impossible. I'll come up against some, but I will not actually probably know until I read it out what it is. So if you want to do 5x5, we'll just do 5x5.
1: All right. Yeah.
0: All right. Who played Ted Baxter on the Mary Tyler Moore Show?
1: I have no clue on that one.
0: Ted Knight. Yeah, and it was patterned after a guy in Los Angeles, Jerry Dunphy. All right. Who starred in True Grit and Rooster Cogburn?
1: I give up.
0: Okay, John Wayne. All right, we'll talk to you next week. Thanks. Appreciate it. All right, so 888-876-5593, 8888-Raleigh. Yeah, and Jerry Dunphy knew it, too. He used to complain while that show was on, saying, they embarrass me every week. My feeling was, don't cop to it. Oh, well, we've got Mike in Janesville. Welcome back to WGN Radio, Mike.
2: Every week. My feeling was, don't cop to it.
0: All right, so you can't listen to the radio when you are, in fact, on hold, because otherwise you wind up, when you get on the air, not being ready to talk to me. So we'll put Mike on hold until he decides he's no longer listening to the radio. Shane is driving, taking me for a ride. Where are we going tonight, Shane?
3: Hey, Raleigh, I am up in Milwaukee right now.
0: I knew it. I just knew it. I'm kind of getting sick of Milwaukee.
3: Yeah, me too. Yeah. I'll be heading out to Quad City.
0: Okay. All right. Good enough. Get some Made Right hamburgers.
3: Okay.
0: All right. Let's see. They are the best if you are unfamiliar. All right. So let's see. I had your question right here, too. Where it couldn't have disappeared so quickly, and it was such a fine question, too. Let me look at history here, and it'll probably all come back to me now. And let's see. It was such a nice question. Oh, yeah. All right. Here we go. Here we go. And what this is, oh, don't tell me I've got to start answering them all before they'll tell me. I guess I do. All right, let me go through and go ahead and get them right or get them wrong so we can get down to my question. And I liked my question, too. So let's see. Got that. And let's see. All right. Where are we? Where are we? I don't know. Let's see. Oh, here we go. Who took over as permanent commanding officer following Henry's death? And the operative word, in this is permanent commanding officer.
3: That'd have been Colonel Potter.
0: Yeah, absolutely Potter. Right. Absolutely right. Because a lot of people would have said Frank Burns, and he was acting CEO at the beginning of the season, but Potter took over and stayed for the rest of the run.
3: Yep.
0: All right, you got it. All right. Well,
3: awesome.
0: Enjoy Milwaukee, but not too much. And yes, when you're in the Quad City, stop at a Maid Rite. All right. You can report back. All right. Thanks.
3: Thanks, Raleigh.
0: Appreciate it.
3: Bye-bye.
0: All right. So good. I like to ride. Yeah, I like Maid Rites too. They're a loose hamburger. I don't know how to describe it other than that. But they really are good. Mike is in Janesville, and he's no longer listening to the radio, thank God. So, all right, Mike, welcome back to WGN Radio.
4: Thanks, Raleigh. How are you doing?
0: I'm doing all right. How about your bad self?
4: Oh, just peachy.
0: Ah, okay. So, I believe we're going to do 5x5. Is there anything else on your mind?
4: I got a bunch of guesses for the week trivia thing.
0: Excellent. All right. For our Spokane, Washington City detective?
4: Yep.
0: All right. He could find out more about a subject by looking at this than looking at the subject's diary. Looking at what?
4: Income tax records.
0: Nope. What else you got?
4: Record CD collection.
0: What else you got?
4: Antiques collection.
0: Keep going.
4: The lures in his tackle box.
0: Definitely not. Keep going.
4: T-shirt collection.
0: No, and then?
4: Hobbies?
0: Nope.
4: The watch he wears.
0: No.
4: That's all I got.
0: All right. So now we're going to do some 5x5, yes? All right. Which female Disney character was a fearless warrior who saved China?
4: Mulan?
0: Yes, very good. I have no idea who this is. You're 100% right. Who starred in Ferris Bueller's Day Off?
4: God, the same guy that did The Producers.
0: Well, by the way, not the original Producers, and that's the only one I know with Zero Mostel and Gene Wilder.
4: No, but it's the one with Nathan Lane.
0: Yeah, no. No, I'm
4: sorry. I don't even know who he married. Go ahead. I can't remember his name.
0: Matthew Broderick.
4: That's him.
0: All right. That's all right. But you're entitled to get another one wrong, too. You'll get this one right for sure. What continent contains Canada?
4: North America.
0: Yes. Which Friends cast member died?
4: Oh, God. You mean on the show?
0: I have no idea. Laura was kind enough to send me some questions. She knows what she's doing here, so I don't know. I guess on the show.
4: Okay, Joey.
0: Well, no, I need the actor's name.
4: Oh, died for real.
0: Oh, I don't know. Well, I have to look that up. He might have died on the show. I don't know. Let me look. I thought this guy was alive, but what do I know? No, you're right. He's dead. Absolutely dead. Died in 2023.
4: Okay. Well, I don't even know who Joey is, so.
0: I don't either, but the guy who died was Matthew Perry.
4: Oh, that's right. Yep, that wasn't Joey, but yep.
0: Okay, we'll try next week. Thanks for calling.
4: You betcha.
0: All right, thanks. Good deal. So. All right, so there you go. There you go. No, I am indebted to Laura and Lisa for doing this for me because, of course, I'm clueless. But that covers so much ground, and all of it is accurate. James is a first-time caller. Ooh, and he is in Highland Lake. Welcome to WGN Radio, James.
5: Yes, this is my first time calling.
0: And I am thrilled about that. I hope you're going to make it a habit, so I'll be kind. What are we working on?
5: What the policeman looks at.
0: All right, the city detective from Spokane. Yeah, you could find out more about a subject by looking at this than looking at the subject's diary. Looking at what?
5: His eyes.
0: Nope. What else you got?
5: That's it.
0: Well, if you think of something else,
5: you call
0: me back. Thank you. Appreciate it. All right, so very nice to meet James by phone in Highland Lake. All right, so now Bob called back. All right, Bob, welcome back to WGN Radio.
6: Thank you. Sorry about that snafu. I disconnected myself.
0: Oh, I've done it.
6: Okay. Okay, I've got, 6 questions on the trivia. His mail.
0: Nope.
6: His wallet.
0: Nope.
6: His car.
0: Nope.
6: Closet.
0: Nope.
6: Kitchen table.
0: Nope.
6: Children.
0: Nope. Think of another six and call me back. Okay. Appreciate it.
6: Do you have time to take a couple of requests?
0: I am going to make time to take a couple of requests. So let's see. Bob from Willowbrook. I got to write that down so I'll know who actually is requesting. Unlike Freddie Hart, I don't know who that was. But okay, Bob from Willowbrook. What are you requesting?
6: Okay. First one is Lily by Pink Martini.
0: Oh, my God. Okay. All right.
6: Now, this is a song I think your audience should be exposed to.
0: Uh-huh. What else you got?
6: And yeah, the other one you're going to hate, Mr. Dyingly Sad.
0: Oh, no, actually, I love that record. I love that record. I don't know why you think I'd hate it. The Critters.
6: Wow.
0: Yeah, blue be your eyes, blonde your hair. You beyond all care, life is the...
6: You know more
0: Mr.
6: about
0: Dyingly
6: the lyrics than I do.
0: Yeah, I love that song. Absolutely, one of my favorites. And I think John hates it, but I thought it was a great, great song. Yeah, too bad it wasn't really a hit. You know, it was the Critters, and they actually had...
6: I remember hearing it.
0: Yeah, Younger Girl was their bigger hit, and that was pretty big everywhere. But then they followed up with Mr. Dyingly Sad, which kind of did nothing, and I thought it was just a wonderful... Yeah, just a breeze will muss your hair, but your smile away, it's little care. Yeah, right, right. I love that. Blue be your eyes, blonde your hair. You realize beyond a care, life's in a hurry, but you're so mystifyingly glad. I'm Mr. Dyingly Sad. All right. All right.
6: Well done.
0: Yeah.
6: Thank you, Raleigh.
0: All right. Thanks for calling. Appreciate it. Yeah, I thought it was a terrific record. I can't help it. All right. So, yeah, some of those Wimpy White records I like. So what can I tell you? And I was willing to publicly admit it. That's something. We'll get to Andy. Oh, Los Angeles. Well, actually, he's from Los Angeles, but he wants to do New York radio trivia. All right. 60s, don't you know? Ruth in Gurnee has a request. Don't we all? I can't wait to hear that. Cindy in Chicago has some guesses, and she wants Miss Fisher, don't you know? All right, well, all of that and more is coming up. It's Monday Night Trivia. We've got another hour and a half of this at least, so call off and call early on WGN Radio.

0: WGN Radio. I'm Raleigh James, 1969 Decca. This group was from Little Rock, certainly from Arkansas, I think from Little Rock. And about the only place it got much airplay was Dallas. But I thought it was a terrific record and a woulda, coulda, shoulda. So who are they? 888-876-5593. And this is going to take us, before the news, to Cindy in Chicago. So, all right, Cindy, what's up?
1: Okay, well, I have some guesses. Some of them were guessed already.
0: Well,
1: let's see. Oh, where's my reading glass?
0: This is going to be good. All right.
1: One second. Where's
0: my reading? Yes, of course. But we'll be going to the news soon, and then that'll give Cindy plenty of time to get together. Are you still with us, Cindy, or did you fall over?
1: Okay, here the
0: guesses. Just checking. All right.
1: Their computer record, their phone record, their bank record, their credit card record, their phone tracker where they went, their brokerage record, their car, what is it, where they work, their job record, or their car tracker record?
0: Not a one of them.
1: All right. And then I have a couple requests.
0: Of course you do. Let me get a clean sheet of paper here for the request. What you got?
1: Okay. This one is better than the other. Are you there?
0: Oh, live and in the flesh. Be quick. Okay. I got to go to the news.
1: Lazy day.
0: Okay.
1: What a day.
0: Okay. Lazy day. Spanky and our gang. What else you got?
1: And baby, it's you.
0: Okay.
1: And then I wanted Miss Fisher trivia.
0: Okay, we'll give you that after the news. Hang on, don't go away. We'll pick it up right there on Monday Night Trivia right here on WGN Radio.

0: WGN Radio. I'm Raleigh James. Okay, so who is he? Los Angeles boy. And, yeah, died a couple of years ago now, I think it was, but made it to about 71. He was actually on a number of labels, originally on Lizard. I love that little label because of the logo. But anyway, after his Lizard run, he was on ABC, and that was the first record he actually had on ABC, and that he co-wrote with Gabe Meckler, who, interestingly, had owned Lizard. All right, so Gabe produced it, too. Who is he? 888-876-5593-8888. Raleigh, Monday Night Trivia. I have a question. And if you don't get it, well, it will become next week's straggler. But we have almost an hour and a half left, so there's plenty of time. A Spokane, Washington City detective claimed he could find out more about a subject by looking at this rather than reading the subject's diary. Looking at what? All right, now we're talking to Cindy in Chicago. She wanted her Miss Fisher murder mystery trivia thing. Okay, you with us?
1: Cindy. Yeah.
0: All right. I have your question here. Don't tell me I've lost it again. I couldn't have. I just had it here moments ago. I couldn't have wiped it away by. Oh, I do. Okay, here we go. All right. So we talked last week where she lived at 221B, which was of course the same street address as Sherlock Holmes. But let's talk about the car she drove. It was a 1923 bold red what?
1: Roadmaster?
0: No, it was a Hispano Suiza, an H6.
1: Okay, I wouldn't have. I can see her car. But,
0: yeah, well, that well, that's the yes. You can see it, so you should have taken the time to know what it was. Now you do.
1: Okay.
0: Thanks. Appreciate it. All right. So yes, Roadmaster. All right. Well, there you go. Let's see what we're doing here. Oh, Andy in Los Angeles. Hello, Andy. How are you this week?
2: All right. How are you?
0: Oh, I can't complain. So we're going to.
2: Well, you can if you want to. But
0: well, right. But there's absolutely nobody who gives a damn. So we'll just move directly on.
2: I know the feeling.
0: Yeah. Exactly. Yeah. And I could tell you what hurts and everything else, but the hell with that. Now, let me find your question. Okay. Now I had an absolute date here. Here we go. We're going to talk about WMGM a moment here. Because, of course, as you know, they left the top 40 format on February 28th, 1962 at 5:30 p.m.
2: Right.
0: And they, of course, became WHN with kind of mother music, if you will. All right.
2: Right.
0: So,
2: right.
0: And the last record ever played on the air, do you know what it was?
2: Yeah, I did know it one time. I think I forgot.
0: And that's actually not even
2: in the streets.
0: No, 1962, Peppermint Twist, Joey D. But that wasn't wasn't the question. So that's all right. You didn't have to know that. What you have to tell me, who was the last disc jockey on the air playing the Peppermint Twist when they switched formats?
2: All right. Now, it was either one of two when I forgot the second one. Wee Willie was the one I was listening to, the last one.
0: Okay,
2: I don't
0: Nope.
2: And, was it Kalen?
0: So, Bob Callen. Yes, absolutely was Bob Callen. Yeah, absolutely. Right, I was going to say, I'll give it to you for that. But, yeah, if you listen to him, you knew he was Bob Callen. But do you remember their jingles?
2: Okay. No, there remember that. I like the station a lot.
0: There was one in particular. You got to hear this if you haven't before.
2: Okay, yeah. Okay.
0: And let's see if I can actually find a computer to play something tonight. Here we go.
3: He was a U.S. Marshal, and Jerry was his name. So they called him Jerry Marshall, and widespread was his fame. He went to catch the outlaws, Bob Callen and Ted Brown, who were rustling.

Marshall trailed Brown and Callan, 20 days, 'tis said. Got as far as Lowman's Bar, found pretty gals instead. 2 hours there he dallied, then on Edmund's horse did leap.

0: WNGM.
1: Do you understand why they lost the team?
2: Marshall strode into the square and turned at Callan's corner and found Brown and DeFreitas there. They wheeled and drew and fired, and to this day 'tis said each one missed the other and they hit the air.

0: Western hero man.
1: And they had to recut it after it got on the air because Loman's bar, and then Loman wasn't there anymore. So they recut the damn thing. But I just thought it was the sweetest little jingle.
2: It is. What year is that from?
1: Oh, probably you like know? 1960.
2: Yeah, yeah. That I never heard before.
1: Yeah, well, they would play it occasionally, but I could even say 59, but I'm pretty sure that was like 60. And yeah, when I heard it, I said, I got to have that. And I've kept it all these years, you betcha.
2: Yeah.
1: All right,
2: yeah.
1: But you knew Bob Callan, absolutely.
2: Okay.
1: And you know, he wasn't there very long, as you probably know. Of course, he wasn't on the planet very long either. He died in his 40s.
2: Right.
1: But do you know who he kind of shared that night shift with?
2: Who he shared it with?
1: Yeah, who right before he took it over, there was another guy, and you should know this guy for a very big reason. And this is just extra credit.
2: This is overnight?
1: Well, not just
2: evening.
1: No, it's more like evenings, late, you know, 7 to midnight type hours.
2: Well, I know that,
1: I think you can do it.
2: No, I can't. Right, I think I can.
1: Yeah.
2: It was someone who went to the other stations, I know.
1: Yes, right, exactly, to WABC, right? You're halfway there, so who was it?
2: Yeah, no, I know. It was, let me think for a minute, I won't get it. Oh, I should know that.
1: Well, that's right, you've already won, but Bob Lewis.
2: I remember he was on MGM, I do.
1: Yeah, absolutely.
2: I remember him from that. And then he went to Winston,
1: yes,
2: was on the weekends.
1: Right.
2: Yeah. And I thought he was very underrated as a DJ.
1: I agree.
2: I thought he was so easy to listen to.
1: Yeah.
2: And I really liked him, but there was no spot for him, right?
1: No,
2: really.
1: Exactly. But yeah.
2: After the all night thing.
1: And he died young, too. I think his real name was Bob Schwartzman.
2: Yeah, something like that.
1: Yeah.
2: Yeah.
1: Right, yeah. And by all accounts, a decent guy, sadly, died too young.
2: Yeah.
1: All right.
2: Yeah.
1: Well, as usual, you are a winner.
2: Right.
1: You remember Bob Callan. Nobody else does. All right. Hang on. Don't go away.
2: All right. Thank you.
1: So there you have it. See, we're having to get, because we've already done like ABC and MCA, so we now have to go a little deeper into New York radio trivia. Yeah. Now, if we get into the 70s, we could include some New Jersey Top 40, but no. All right. So 888, let me put Andy on hold here. 888-876-5593. I have a question, of course. A Spokane, Washington city detective claimed he could find out more about a subject by looking at this than by reading the subject's diary. Looking at what? 888-876-5593. Kimberly and Dalton, welcome back to WGN Radio.
3: Hi, Raleigh. How are you tonight?
1: All right. And by the way, I mailed your package last week, so you should get it soon.
3: Got it today.
1: Oh, you did? Okay, good.
3: Yeah, mom's going to, anyway, appreciate it. Thank you.
1: Sure.
3: I had two questions for your trivia.
1: Okay.
3: Body language, like blinking of the eyes, sweating, looking away.
1: Nope.
3: How they treat others, like service workers, like waiters, secretaries. Nope. Okay,
1: nope.
3: That's all I got.
1: All right. Nice try.
3: Here's
1: all right.
3: My mom.
1: Well, okay. So,
3: I cried most of the day.
1: Oh no!
3: No, I really appreciate all what you do for us, and I'll tell you, you'll always be one of my special people in my book. And there's about 10 people in your whole lifetime when you're getting at hundreds. And I'll tell you, you're one of them, because when I was young, the elder ladies, when they had their group, they always said, you don't have to worry about anything about a friend or hurting you or anything, because you only end up with one friend. And I'll tell you, I don't think that's true. But anyway, I really appreciate it, and I cannot say enough. But anyway,
1: it's my pleasure. You get to listen to a lot of Bing Crosby now.
3: I know, and I love it. I love it. You know, especially now I'm going through so much, you know, wondering about the grandchildren and everything and our health, both of us.
1: Sure.
3: We are not getting any younger, and I know I have to get rid of this big, big old house. You know, it's on a corner across from a park and did us well for over 50 years, but I've got too much stuff.
1: It's tough. That's one of the toughest.
3: It's hard to get rid of it.
1: It is very hard to get rid of it. It's hard to go through it. You avoid it as long as you can. And then when you go through it, everything has a memory attached to it. And you know darn well that you should get rid of most of it. But you also know that while most of it you'll never miss, there's something that you're really going to miss. And that's what you don't want to throw out. So that makes it even longer. So, yes, I understand.
3: Exactly.
1: Yeah.
3: My granddaughter came so I got to see the baby. But the thing is that the first thing she says, "Oh, Grandma, of course, you're so thin. What happened?" Okay. Then she goes, Oh, my gosh. This doesn't look like when I left. You've got too much stuff.
1: Oh, jeez, no.
3: And I said, "I know." I says, "I have to have somebody help us get rid of things because so much is, I collected,
1: Right.
3: You know, we took care of all those 106 apartments, a 22-unit, a 14-unit,
1: right.
3: a shopping plaza. You can imagine the people that gave us stuff.
1: Oh, of course.
3: What we inherited, And I said, and even now, it was funny the other day, Schlitz Brewery closed their last place in Milwaukee.
1: Uh-huh.
3: Well, I've never been on top of the garage. I can't climb or do anything. And my husband has many things up in the rafters. One of them is a great big Schlitz sign, that you put over a pool table.
1: Yes.
3: And I'm thinking, oh, my, that might be worth something, but how do you get it down?
1: Right. It is worth something, but you're right. But also, that's part of the problem. You've got things that are worth a lot, but you don't know what they are. And after a while, you get to the point where you say, oh, the hell with it. Because what happens is when you're younger, you own your possessions. When you're older, your possessions own you. And it's time for, you to basically have them hit the road.
3: Right. I know by my sister, Dorothy, when, her boy died at young, early 50s, and they had nobody else, and they both went in the nursing home, and Anise took over the estate. And they didn't even tell me they were doing it. And they just sold everything.
1: Right.
3: Which was wrong, but at the same token, it had to be done. So when I let them, I signed the papers off, I says, the heck with it, I sure don't need any more.
1: Right, exactly.
3: And now I have to get rid of it, because I'm 92 next week and for 34, I says, no way.
1: No.
3: I don't need it. So I told Elizabeth, I says, I'm going to call somebody in and just have, just get rid of what they want, or something.
1: Yeah.
3: Because there's too many things, and it does own you. It actually does.
1: Right.
3: I don't care what I touch. I've seen clothes now and all these closets. Why do we need all these closets full of clothes?
1: Right.
3: So I am going to go through that, and I'm thinking, oh boy, don't get old.
1: Well, no, absolutely.
3: Good.
1: But, most of the stuff, like that Schlitz sign, today, the most that's going to be worth, the absolute most would be about $500. So you're not looking at things that are worth a fortune. So now, that said, there's probably some hand-painted doodah in your cabinet that is worth something, that Antiques Roadshow would love to know about. But, being in Chicagoland, there should be somebody who deals with that, who would come and clean it all out and give you what they thought the value was. And even though, of course, they'd fleece you, it'd be something better than nothing.
3: You're right. That's what I want to do, because it's owning us.
1: Right, it is.
3: Like two of us.
1: Right.
3: Because, my baby is 70 and I'm 92, so, it's crazy. And this corner is devouring me. I mean, my grandson comes in and does a lot of work, but, he's got a big job and he's got his daughter now.
1: Yeah.
3: With this, we don't know if it's going to be cancer or not with this anemia business. But, he brought her, this week and she says, Grandma, she says, he's so thin because I haven't seen her. She's been gone for a year. And I said, oh, now we match because, she's so thin and drawn. And so I put my wrist up to hers. I said, see, we're the same.
1: Yeah.
3: But it's funny, to think that, life goes on and it's quick and everything. But, I've got, the future will still be here because having, grandchildren, the two of them, and then the two now great-grandchildren. So life will go on, and we'll still be here.
1: Right.
3: I have to look at it that way.
1: I would say before you do it, though, since you are in the Chicago area, because it's so big and there's so many places, there's direct buyout companies, which is usually the fastest cash you'll get. But maximum value would be from like an estate sale liquidator. But I don't know if you have any of that stuff. But then there's the antique dealers and appraisers. So you've got people like that. And usually what it'll be is they'll spy something they really want. And they don't want anything else. But they say, oh, we'll take it all. But they're only after that one item. But that's okay. You'll get something for it. So you might check that first.
3: Mm-hmm. Oh, we're going to have to.
1: Yeah.
3: Because when Elizabeth walked in and she said, oh, I knew I was doomed. I have to do it.
1: Yeah, well, you'll want to, and you'll feel better when you do. And, I would say get on it.
3: I don't want to leave all that work to them because my grandson, he says, oh, you know, you've never looked at, you know, my husband died in 2004. And he knows I've never been out there to look at all his stuff. Mm-hmm. And he says, you're here to just to go through Grandpa's.
1: Yeah. No, well, you know, the reality is, sadly, if you go before you do it, you know what's going to happen. One of your grandkids is just going to call somebody to just haul it away. And that'll be the end.
3: Oh, they will.
1: Yeah, exactly. That'll be the end of it. So I'd try to find out about like estate sales and antique dealers and direct buyouts because, you know, just talking to some of those will probably give you a lead on who can come and do it. You know, they've also got decluttering services, but you don't want to pay them. You want them to pay you something. So give it a try.
3: Yeah, because if I go into a home or whatever is the future, that's expensive.
1: We're not letting you do that. You're going to be fine.
3: What my children say.
1: Yep, that's absolutely. Yes, if they even breathe the word, believe me, they even breathe the word home, they're out of the will. So, no.
3: I know. It was funny that you're saying that yesterday or the day before yesterday, we had a little problem with Panera.
1: Uh-huh.
3: I had my lip got caught on a piece of plastic in their soup, and I always have their soup, okay?
1: Yeah.
3: So, I called them and told them about it. You know, and he says, I told him, I said, sure, I'm 92 years old. And I said, it could have really done damage to me, you know, a young kid. And 92, he says, you don't sound 92.
1: Right.
3: I said, well, I am. I'm sorry.
1: Right. No, you don't. We know that.
3: Yeah. But then he says, you know what? We ended the conversation. That it was all right what they did for me and everything. Okay. We're cordial. But the thing was, he said, at the end, he says, you know what? He says, you're a firecracker.
1: All right. Well,
3: that was so funny.
1: I'm looking at the news, so I will talk to you soon, and it is great. You're sounding fine, so keep me posted on the junk removal.
3: I will.
1: Okay.
3: And you're great. And all the people, we can all be thankful, all the Cindy's and the Franz and the Lindas, everybody. You know, you're just wonderful, and you help a lot of people.
1: Well,
3: and I sincerely mean that. And always, I'll be thinking of you always.
1: Talk to you soon, I hope.
3: Okay, thank you. Bye-bye for now.
1: Yeah, and actually, I'm grateful to every one of you who calls. That's what makes the show a pleasure to do, truly. Couldn't do it without you. So we'll pick it right up there. I think we've got a couple moments, waning moments this hour. If not, well, then after the news, I'll let Adam be the determinant of that on WGN Radio.

0: CNN Radio, I'm Ronnie James. Lee Shot Williams and Juke Joint Slide. Kind of a takeoff on Marsha Griffith's Electric Boogie from 1983, but Lee Shot Williams did it in 1996 on Echo. And yeah, that Marsha Griffith's, man, I'll tell you, that was like the biggest wedding party song ever. You heard it nonstop. You almost never heard it on radio stations. But in any event, I digress. 888-876-5593 is 8888 Raleigh. And Anita is a first-time caller. Welcome. Let's see if we can do this here to WGN Radio. Hi, Anita.
1: Hi. Hi.
0: Thanks for calling. What are we doing here? Guessing on our question?
1: I have a guess.
0: Oh, good. What do you think?
1: Google searches.
0: Oh, I love that. It's not right.
1: Oh, that's all I got.
0: Well, good deal. You call me again. Thank you.
1: Thank you.
0: All
1: Bye-bye.
0: Right. So, yes, a Spokane, Washington city detective claimed he could find out more about a subject by looking at this than by reading the subject's diary. Looking at what? 888-876-5593-8888. Raleigh. All right. So what do we got here? We're back to Cindy. I always go to the first-time callers. Are you still with us, Cindy? No, I guess we finished, Cindy, because we did Miss Fisher, right? She didn't know her car, but now she does. All right, so let's see. Jeff wants Seinfeld trivia. We'll do that. Gary in Austin wants 5x5. Gary, how are you?
2: Well, hey, Raleigh. It's great to hear all that New York radio talk that you and Andy did. I always like hearing that. And I like hearing Jean, too. I always enjoy hearing her calls. And I hope if I make to 92...
0: Oh, man. I don't know anybody I don't know anybody within a decade of that sounds as youthful and fun as Jean. Just absolutely.
2: I know. It's amazing.
0: Yeah.
2: And I think, do I even want to be 92?
0: Not me. No. I'm ready to go like yesterday. But,
2: Yes. I can't disagree with that.
0: Yeah, John can attest my favorite phrase, Lord, take me. I think I've been saying that since about 9. So, you know, when I was a kid, I was cute. Now they find it alarming, you know. But
2: that's true.
0: Right, but the sentiment's absolutely the same. Yeah, so.
2: Yeah, it is.
0: Yeah. Yeah. So we're going to do 5x5, are we?
2: Yeah, and also I have a guess on the...
0: Oh, good, trivia, good. I'll take all the guesses I can get.
2: What's in the refrigerator?
0: Oh, that's great. No. But that's really good. I like that. Keep thinking along those lines, because it's certainly better than what your eyes look like or whatever. So, yes.
2: Yeah.
0: All right. So, are we ready for 5x5?
2: I guess so.
0: What game used dice and you had to roll 63 points on the first half, then straights, full house, and 3, 4, and 5 of a kind?
2: Yahtzee.
0: Absolutely right. Which war was the show MASH set?
2: Korean.
0: Yeah, absolutely. How did Susan die on Seinfeld?
2: Ooh. I don't know that one.
0: I wouldn't have either, but this must have been one hell of a show. I never actually saw it. She died licking poisonous wedding invitations. Yeah. Got to give the writers creativity for that.
2: Yeah, you do. You do. And to make it funny, too.
0: Yeah, right. So. What saloon did Miss Kitty own on Gunsmoke?
2: Oh. Silver Dollar.
0: Long Branch.
2: Oh, that's right. Yeah. I
0: talk to you next week.
2: Okay. Talk to you.
0: Okay. Thanks.
2: Soon.
0: Good
2: Bye.
0: Deal. So, All right. Now let's say goodbye to Gary, so a line can be available for you. Okay. There it is. I think I just hung up on two people accidentally. Oh well. Mark is a first-time caller, and he's in Evanston. All right, Mark. Welcome to WGN Radio.
3: Hey, how you doing, Raleigh?
0: All right. Thank you for calling. What are we working on?

0: science.
1: Oh, okay.
0: Believe it or not. So now she's got a show that deals with, like, psychic stuff on YouTube. I don't know. A cat that lives outside and is not domesticated is what kind of a cat?
1: A feral?
0: Absolutely right. What job did Bob Hartley have on the Bob Newhart show?
1: What job did he have?
0: Yeah, what was he?
1: A shoe salesman.
0: He was a psychologist, a therapist. All right, well, you're not going to make five.
1: Did you hang up on me?
0: What? What? That's it.
1: You're not
0: going to
1: make sure.
0: Okay, well, geez, I don't know what's going on with that. But we're glad to hear from Mark. I hope he will call again. So, let's see. All right, we're going to do Seinfeld trivia, of course. But Mark and Aurora wants charts, so let's do that right now. We're doing 1968 charts. All right. So, Mark, welcome back to WGN Radio. Are you there? Oh, there.
2: Ben,
0: now you're there. All right.
2: Had some trouble getting through tonight.
0: Really? Like what kind of trouble?
2: Just had to call over and over again.
0: Okay, just that it was busy. All right. Well,
2: We don't get a busy signal when we call. We get an announcement from you that other callers have already gotten in.
0: Oh, all right. Well, it's a hunt group, so after
2: that's okay.
0: Yeah, after all the lines are full, then it'll go to that. All right.
2: It's a what group?
0: A hunt group. In other words, you're dialing the first number, but if someone's on the first number, it automatically goes to the second. If someone's on the first and second, it goes to the third, to the fourth, to the fifth, to the sixth, you know, like that.
2: So it's rotational.
0: Yeah, it's absolutely.
2: Interesting.
0: It'll go back to the first if there's an opening, but if all lines are full, it'll just basically say you're SOL. All right. So maybe more polite than that, but that's basically it. All right. So are we ready with the week ending June 22nd, 1968?
2: As ready as I'll ever be.
0: Mm-hmm. Number one, this guy's in love with you.
2: Herb Alpert.
0: Yes. Number two, MacArthur's Park.
2: Jimmy Webb, otherwise known as Richard Harris.
0: Yeah. Well,
2: Jimmy Webb wrote it.
0: Yes, he did write it, and he certainly isn't Richard Harris, but that's all right. Number three.
2: And he said in his songwriting book that some people called it a great rock and roll symphony and others called it an obscenity.
0: Yeah, I just didn't want to play it, but the fact that it was so nice and long, it was a perfect bathroom record. I don't think jockey's ever heard more than the opening bit and the closing bit. The rest of the time, we were out of there. All right, so we have now number three, Mrs.
2: Number
0: Robinson.
2: Three. Simon and Garfunkel.
0: Number four, Yummy, Yummy, Yummy.
2: The Ohio Express.
0: Yes, number five, The Look of Love. And
2: Gilles Mendes.
0: Yes, I'm afraid
2: so. 66.
0: Number six, Moni Moni.
2: May James and the Shondells.
0: Yes, number seven, Think.
2: Marisa.
0: Yes, Aretha Franklin is number eight. Angel of the Morning.
2: Whoa, was that one controversial? Mary Lee Rutt.
0: I just thought it was bad. All right, no, Seattle record. Number nine, Tighten Up.
2: Oh, Archie Bell and the Drells. And Archie Bell wasn't even in the country when it topped the chart.
0: Well, no, right. And the Drells were never in the session. That's the interesting part of that.
2: Yes.
0: They dubbed Archie over that. It was the Texas Tornadoes, a group from TSU, and who never got any of the credit, and they dubbed Archie over it. Yes, and when he was in the service, they shipped him off to Vietnam, and he'd say to people, "That's me," and people didn't believe it. So... Yeah, all right.
2: And I love those three chords that come right after and make it mellow.
0: Yeah.
2: Good jazz.
0: That's right. And that is the Texas Tornadoes. Yeah, then they were the Texas Tornadoes. I don't know why they weren't tornadoes. The car wasn't quite that nice. But anyway, number 10, Reach Out of the Darkness. Ugh.
2: Oh, yeah. Friend and Lover.
0: Yes, I'm afraid so. All right, well, you got all 10, so we'll see how far you go.
2: Let's see how we go.
0: Number 11, Here Comes the Judge.
2: The first one would be the one that I'm not sure of.
0: Okay, well, it was on the Soul label, you know, because obviously...
2: And if I hear it...
0: By the way, it's not...

0: Not Pigmeat Markham. It's the other version.
1: Yeah. No, if I hear it, I won't know the name of the artist.
0: And
1: sorry.
0: He did one of my all-time favorite records that Mitch Ryder screwed up, Devil with a Blue Dress.
1: Oh.
0: Yes. Shorty Long.
1: Oh, no, no, I would not have known that.
0: Oh, yes, Shorty Long.
1: Okay, at least I made it 1 past 10.
0: Yes, you did. All yeah. right, good deal. Well, thank you. Hang on, don't
1: okay.
0: go away. All right, so good deal there. We have charts. You can pick any week, any year, any month, whatever you want, you pick, and we do it. All right, so now Fran and Austin's got some guesses for us. All right, Fran, you've been thinking about this. What do you think?
2: Medicine Cabinet.
0: You're a winner.
3: Yeah.
0: That's exactly it. A Spokane detective said he could tell more about subjects by looking in their medicine cabinet than by reading their diary. That's
2: wow.
0: it. Yeah, the inside of the medicine chest. So you are a winner.
2: All right.
0: All right.
2: I knew I was going to win one way
0: That's
2: or another
0: right.
2: tonight, right?
0: Right. See, it doesn't matter that you didn't remember the lyrics to Tell Me Why. All right. So
2: I've redeemed myself. Yay.
0: You have, fully and completely. All right, hang on, don't
2: All
0: go
2: right.
0: away. Yes, indeed.
2: Thank
0: All right.
2: you.
0: Now, what this means is that I got to come up with another question. Well, all right, here we go. People are more likely to do this in Nevada and least likely to do it in Alabama. Do what? Most likely in Nevada, least likely in Alabama. Do what? What are they doing? All right, so 888-876-5593. Another Bumper Stomper will be coming up in moments, don't you know. And then we've got 5x5 with Paul and Woodstock. We've got Seinfeld Trivia with Jeff and Homewood. And Ralph, we're going to do something else. He had some guesses, but we've already had a winner. So maybe he knows our next question. We'll see on WGN Radio.

0: 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I'm Raleigh James. All right, so who are they? Yeah, 1975 on Curtum. So you know there's a Curtis Mayfield connection, but they're not from Chicago. They're actually an Oakland group. They used to be on Bula Bula. All right, I'm not making that up. All right, so we have Jeff in Homewood wants his Seinfeld trivia. So, all right, Jeff, are you ready?
1: I'm ready.
0: Okay. Seinfeld was purportedly to be a TV show about nothing, but actually that was not the case. In 2014, Jerry Seinfeld, in an interview, put the matter to rest by definitively stating what the show was really about. What was it about?
1: Well, you got me on this one. Let me think for a second. Okay, I give up.
0: It was about how a comedian obtains his material. And the interesting thing is the pitch for the show, when Larry and Jerry went to NBC in 1988, they wanted to do a show about how a comedian gets his material. The show about nothing was a joke in an episode many years later, and to this day, both Larry and Jerry are surprised that it caught on as the way people describe the show, because to them it was actually the opposite of that. It was based on real-life experiences of Seinfeld and David, and for the first seven seasons, a 23-minute show ended by Jerry doing his own stand-up routine. So that was, you know, the content was pertinent to the same episode, hence where a comedian gets his material.
1: All right, let me try guessing the trivia question.
0: Okay, so we have Nevada, most likely, Alabama, least likely, to what?
1: Get married.
0: No. It's probably the other way around, but I don't know. All right. Wedding chapels notwithstanding. Yes, I know. All right, well, thanks. If you think of something else, call me again.
1: All right, thank you.
0: All right, thanks. So, yes, indeed, there you have that. So we'll have Pat in Magnolia, Paul in Woodstock, Ruth has a request, and Ralph in Rockford has a question. All right, well, I doubt I have an answer, but I'll make one up coming up on WGN Radio.

0: WGN Radio. I'm Raleigh James. Well, there's another bumper stumper for you. And who are they? Yes, you probably heard that done by several people, but who are these? 1958. No, I won't give you a label. That would give it away. All right, but I know that Stan's going to know it when we get there anyway. Well, Pat is in Magnolia, Texas. Yes, formerly of Harwood Heights. How's it going, Pat?
1: It's going beautiful. How are you, love?
0: All right, can't complain. So here we are. We're now in our second day of summer. A little bit warm, is it?
1: Yeah, yesterday was the solstice, right?
0: Yes, absolutely. Longest day of the year. Sure did feel like it.
1: Yeah. You and John, you're in Arizona, right?
0: Yes, we are. Absolutely.
1: Yeah. How's it too hot there or not?
0: Last week in Scottsdale, it was 111, but here in Globe tonight, see, in Globe, it gets cool at night. So when I'm at the Globe studio, it's actually kind of nice because we've got elevation going with us. Well, I mean, kind of nice. It's 86 degrees while it's, you know, more like 99 in Phoenix. Humidity is 11. But here's the deal. Humidity is 11%.
1: That's what I was going to just ask.
0: Yeah, 11%.
1: When my wife and I moved from you know, Chicago to down here,
0: yeah,
1: you said you're going to see a lot of trees.
0: Yep.
1: It is going to be really humid.
0: Yep.
1: Boy, were you right.
0: I wish I wasn't. But yes.
1: Oh.
0: It could be worse. You could be in Galveston, but it's pretty bad where you are.
1: It is. But, you know, I every time I want to kind of complain, think, you know what? I gave my neighbor my snow shovel and I left.
0: Right. You see, the thing is, anytime you're going to complain, just think about January. Because it will be wonderful
1: yes.
0: where you are, and people in Chicago will be suffering.
1: Exactly.
0: Yep.
1: And I feel bad for them. I lived there for 35 years.
0: Where were you before that?
1: You know, I grew up in Detroit.
0: Okay.
1: And then I spent 2 years at school at Oklahoma State.
0: Okay.
1: And then I went to Chicago and I got married and had two kids.
0: Okay.
1: All right. You know, the snow, the cold, the brutal. I feel for those people.
0: Yeah.
1: Their winter was not very nice last year.
0: No. No, and it's the luck of the draw. Some years it's okay, and other years, man, it's an onslaught.
1: And right now, I know that I shouldn't bitch.
0: Right, right.
1: It's a trade-off. It's a trade-off.
0: Of course it is. There's no perfect place. I mean, people will say that San Diego's perfect, but I didn't think so. But, yeah, no perfect place.
1: There was an electronics mentor that I had years ago.
0: Yeah.
1: He retired out to Seattle.
0: Uh-huh.
1: He said, Seattle, the temperature was perfect. But when he first moved out there, he said it rained for 23 days in a row.
0: Oh, it could rain for 230 days in a row, but most of the time it's not rain. It's this weird amorphous drizzle. No, I know. I did my time in Seattle. Yes, absolutely. And it's always like that, you know. But then you get like the 1 week in June where the sky is bluer than bluer has ever been, and the pine trees are just greener than green, and it's gorgeous. And then the rest of the year, you suffer.
1: And actually, to be honest, here in Texas,
0: yeah,
1: the sky is much bluer and clearer than. Chicago, middle of the country, more pollution, and the sky is much clearer, just beautiful here.
0: Oh, yeah. Now, you might not be saying that in downtown Houston or downtown Dallas.
1: Well, no. No.
0: But where you are,
1: north
0: of there. It's very nice. Absolutely. So, yeah, enjoy every minute. So what else is happening?
1: No, that's about it. I just wanted to say hi.
0: I'm so glad you called. It's good to hear from you.
1: No, I know you're doing trivia stuff tonight.
0: Yes, something akin to that. Yes, yes. But, you know, Tuesday to Thursday, we talk about absolutely anything, and I'm always looking for callers.
1: No, that's cool. I just wanted to say hi.
0: Well, I'm so glad you did. So check in again soon.
1: All right. You
0: okay, thanks. Care. Yeah. All right. So, absolutely. Montgomery County, Texas checks in. Nice. So now, 888-876-5593. But I warned him. It's somewhat of a shock, but it could be worse. You know, I mean, man, that Gulf, New Orleans, Mobile, Tampa. Oh, my good God. Yeah, right. Yeah, just unbelievable. And Houston, too, really. Yeah, all right. So, Paul in Woodstock, welcome to WGN Radio. Paul, are you still with me? Rumors that Paul's been against us from the start. No, actually, he's just hung up. So, all right, he wanted 5x5. Well, and that's courtesy of Laura and Lisa, who are just the best at that. All right, now, what are we doing here? Oh, Ruth has a request. Oh, she's still with us. You still with us, Ruth? No. This better not be all the phones are going away. It's just, I am not ready for that. All right, we did Seinfeld trivia with Jeff and Homewood, so I finished that. And we got Ralph in Rockford, I hope. Are you there, Ralph?
2: Yes, I tried to be.
0: Oh, thank God,
2: hope
0: yeah. Yeah, right, you're alive and breathing good. All's well.
2: Yeah, I'm still breathing. I don't know if I'm alive or not, but it sounds like it.
0: Well, if you're not, it's going to be a much better show. I can't wait for that interview.
2: Okay, well, it looks like the Lord took one of the famous music producers today. He was 94, and his name is Clive David.
0: Oh, yeah. He's an interesting study, that's for sure.
2: Yeah, that's the question I was going to ask you about, because you know so much about music. I think he discovered quite a few.
0: Yeah, I think he was like 92, because I think he was born in 32. If I'm not mistaken,
2: okay, that...
0: he was an attorney. He was on the legal staff of CBS Records. And actually, it was very interesting because, of course, the A&R department of CBS had been, Columbia especially, but had been run completely with an iron fist by Mitch Miller. And Mitch Miller refused to release a rock and roll album on Columbia. He wouldn't do it. And so 45s, yes, to some degree, but albums forbidden. On Epic, yes, but not Columbia. Well, anyway, they finally got rid of Mitch in 1965. And they brought back Goddard Lieberson, who was a wonderful man. He was British. And he came back as president of Columbia Records for a while Clive was, walking up the ladder from attorney to ultimately record president. And Clive was an interesting sort, and he did a lot of wonderful things, too. I'm not meaning to put him down as far as any of that stuff goes. But, like I say, 65, Goddard was there, Goddard Lieberson, and 66, they reorged it, and they put Clive Davis ahead of it, put him as president. And that's what he was there for, the, you know, newest generation of rock and roll, because they had some folk and some jazz, but not rock and roll. So, okay, he did a hell of a job as far as that goes, but I think he started to read his own publicity. And the mistake, really, the mistake that he made, the thing that got him fired, was the $1 million bar mitzvah for his son that he wrote off with Columbia money. And so they got rid of him, to say the least, which was, and that was 73. They fired him unceremoniously and literally for, and they said it too, for bankrolling the bar mitzvah. And so, it was interesting because even though Columbia Records fired him, Columbia Pictures immediately hired him to be a consultant for Bell, which they owned. Well, at the time, he wound up within a year founding Arista in 74. And so that was the deal. There was a secondary school honor society in New York. Davis was a member that was called Arista. So that's what he named the label after. And that was an outgrowth of Bell, you know. So he, of course, signed a lot of people there, and the rest is history. But the bar mitzvah was his undoing.
2: Oh, boy, that was. Well, I think the bar mitzvah is the... how we Christians celebrate the First Communion, the Jews have bar mitzvah, I think.
0: Well, here's the deal, though. Remember, if you have a daughter and you're wealthy, you're going to be paying for her big wedding. But if you have a son, you're not going to be paying for the wedding. So the and of course bar mitzvahs are a little later than we got with confirmations. All right, because you're 13. That's the when you're a man at 13, and so they have these swankiest parties because you know I went to junior high school in Miami Beach, so I know I went to these parties and they were great, incredible parties. But so they're lavish, and I always thought it was well with a daughter they pay for the wedding, with a son they bankroll the bar mitzvah. And anyway, and you know, it's fine. He just should have used his own cash. And from what I understand, it was $1 million. I don't know on Long Island how you spend $1 million for a bar mitzvah, but I guess he figured it out. You know, Arista did very, very well, no doubt about that. And, you know, he started his own production companies and some other deals. He had a 2-year agreement with TriStar, and, you know, he did a number of other things. He left Arista in 2000, and Arista ultimately became part of Bertelsmann Music, you know, and now that's where you start to, you know, get nuts in terms of how it all went down, because BMG merged with Sony in 2004. And, you know, I mean, like everything else, just like there's, you know, 2 grocery store chains. Well, there's 3 record chains. That's it. But the interesting thing about, I thought the bar mitzvah, that he'd never top that, okay? Because that was such a story. And I was at Epic at the time. All right. So here's the deal. He topped it because he came out in 2013 as bisexual. All right. Now, this was one that I guess in his close inner circle didn't surprise anybody. But, you know, he was married to Janet for like 20 years, 4 kids and all that kind of stuff and all that. And I think he married somebody else after that. But anyway, the big thing was the coming out. He wrote a book and included it in there because he wanted that his coming out would lead to a greater understanding of bisexuality. Okay, so that was, he died, you know, in Manhattan. And I just, while we were talking, I just looked up and the obit said he died at 84, but I swear this guy was born in 1932. I remember this. But, I guess that would be 84. Yeah, okay, I'm not realizing it's 2026. Yeah, that would be, okay, so he was 84 because his birthday was April 4th. I remember that.
2: The NBC news that he was 94.
0: Yeah, no, I'm sorry, 94. It is 94. 94. He is 94. Was 94. All right, and I think it was a respiratory illness, and so I don't think it was anything else. He died at home in Manhattan. So, yeah, he was flamboyant, to say the least, and lived his life on his own terms. And,
2: I thought maybe he gave that million to Mr. Greenspan because he made it up to 100. But he died today too.
0: Oh, really?
2: Yeah.
0: Oh, that's interesting.
2: He was 100 years, and that's the kind of that reminded me a little bit of Henry Kissinger because he was 100 when he died.
0: Yeah. No, I hadn't heard about Greenspan either, who was head of the Fed from 87 to 2006. And we could have long stories on him, but it's not a political show, so we won't.
2: No,
0: I could, believe me, I could talk for hours about this. Yeah, but we won't. Did he do America a favor? Well, we'll leave it there. He was married, he dated Barbara Walters for a while, but he married Andrea Mitchell.
2: Mitchell, yeah, she was a correspondent.
0: Right, she was like 20 years younger. And it was Ruth Bader Ginsburg who married them.
2: Oh, I see. Okay.
0: But yeah, he had some very brief marriage that was annulled, when he was very young. And then, like I say, he dated Barbara Walters, but nothing came of that. And then he married Andrea, I think that was about 84. But he'd been sick for, he had Parkinson's.
2: Yeah, he had Parkinson's. That's what they said on the news.
0: Yeah, so he'd been sick. Yeah.
2: Yeah, well, since we never talk about politics, I want to go back just a little bit back to music, and I wanted to tell you about quite a coincidence, because Wednesday night, when we talked, I remember I told you that I lived in Rockford, Albert Pick Motel.
0: Yes.
2: And I got Channel 9, you know, WGN.
0: Right.
2: And remember, when you I said, Dave Brubeck, you know, that was the indicative that that movie came on Friday night, et cetera. And then you were kind enough to play Take Five.
0: Right.
2: Yeah, and so I couldn't believe I was, after your show, I was kind of channel, you know, channel surfing.
0: Right.
2: How do you call it? Yeah, and so believe it or not, then Thursday morning, I stayed on the radio because I like radio, and there came a quiz question on one of the big stations from Chicago, just as big as WGN, or maybe not quite as big, but they always have music quizzes in the morning,
0: uh-huh.
2: 6:20, 7:20. And at 7:22, the question to win two tickets, believe it or not, the question was, the jazz musician Dave Brubeck is famous for playing which instrument?
0: Oh, jeez. So did you call?
2: Yeah, no, because I didn't like the tickets. I could have won, you know.
0: Oh.
2: And so, well, but believe it or not, they said it was piano. I thought he played several instruments.
0: Yeah, he did. And actually, as far as piano, that's why I like that Blue Rondo a la Turk. That's a lot of piano work in that. But yeah. He was absolutely a jazz musician, and piano was his main deal. But he was a composer and a band leader and all that kind of stuff. But yeah, if you've listened to Blue Rondo a la Turk or Unsquare Dance, you can really hear his piano chops.
2: Yeah. Okay. Well, I have another little music trivia here that I wanted to tell you fast about, and that was about Wolfman Jack.
0: Yes.
2: And as you know, he comes on WGN every Sunday morning from 2 to 5.
0: Yes.
2: And the announcer always says, don't call, because that was when Wolfman Jack was around.
0: Right.
2: You know? And so, and that's very honest. Now, believe it or not, now there's a station here, a radio station, I would say, in southern Wisconsin somewhere. I don't want to name the station because I don't want to get into trouble here. But I don't know how I should explain it. But in the morning show that they have, all of a sudden Wolfman Jack comes on and he says he recommends this morning show.
0: It's called
2: morning, and that is AE, right?
0: Well, no, it may be. But the other thing is, remember, Wolfman Jack, when he was alive, was syndicated for many years, and he cut liners for everybody who carried his shows. So I don't know who the personality is, but if he's recommending a personality who might have been on the air when Wolfman Jack was alive, he probably kept the liners.
2: Yeah, okay, but here is the verification, because this same station on weekends has the oldies show there in the morning. And Wolfman Jack comes on again, but this time he names the DJ who is doing that show.
0: Right.
2: And so that must be artificial intelligence.
0: Well, like I say, not necessarily. If the disc jockey was on the air, say in 1990 or sometime in the 80s, he might still have the liners.
2: Okay, well.
0: I have a lot of liners from people in the 70s and 80s. I don't play any of them, but, you know, I do have a lot of them. So, and most of these people are all dead. So if I played one, it wouldn't be AI. It would just be an old tape.
2: Oh, okay. All right. Well, I was just surprised because this DJ has not been known to me. And he comes out of this area in southern Wisconsin, Milwaukee, or Madison, and I was just surprised that all of a sudden...
0: Remember, when Wolfman was first syndicating that show in the 70s, most of the stations that ran it were, you know, I always called places like Elephant's Breath, Montana. You know, or like when Murray the K was working for me and had to cut a liner for Red Deer, Alberta. Oh, my God, he went nuts. Red Deer? There's a place called Red Deer? I said, yeah, it's a pretty big city. It's not too far from Edmonton. But anyway, so anybody who was working at those stations in the 70s, he would have gladly cut liners for them.
2: Yeah, okay. Well, if he had known in the 70s that this jockey or this morning show would be on channel...
0: But do they mention the call letters or do they mention just the disc jockey?
2: No, they just say this is this jockey so and so, and he the useless phrase recycle. He recycles all the best music out of the 60s and 70s, you know. So
0: okay, but but what I'm saying is if Bob is not Wolfman Jack is not mentioning the call letters, then that guy could have been working at one of the stations carrying the show in 1973.
2: Yeah, so you exclude then AI, that AI could do this.
0: Well, AI could do it, but I'm saying it probably didn't.
2: Oh, okay. Well, it sounds to me like it sounds very much like Wolfman Jack, but I've listened to him for a long time. I think he died in 95.
0: Yes, he did. But remember, if Wolfman Jack cut it in 1974, for instance, he would not sound exactly like he did in 1980, you know, or 1990. If the call letters weren't in there and just the disc jockey's name, most likely the guy had an old tape.
2: Oh, okay. Well, I'll keep listening to it and see if I hear anything else.
0: It probably isn't AI, because it probably isn't even worth it to him to take the time to do it. But could it be done? Absolutely, easily.
2: Yeah, well, okay, well, that's what I was just going to say.
0: Yeah.
2: And, I think your show is coming almost to an end now, so...
0: you know it is. That's absolutely right.
2: Yeah.
0: Yeah, we've blown it again. Oh, man. Well, we shouldn't have talked so long. Call me on Tuesday through Thursday when we can actually talk a while. All right, thanks.
2: Yeah, okay.
0: All right.
2: All right.
0: And we're already in commercials, which I think that means the show is over, which let me check with Adam here. Are we done, Adam?
3: We're done.
0: Okay, we're done. So now the stream is still running, so I'm going to talk to Stan on the stream because he knew all the bumpers, I am sure. So, Stan, welcome back.
4: Hi, you're right. I only know about three or four of them.
0: Really? I thought you would have known them all.
4: Yeah, pretty tough this week. Yeah, real tough.
0: Okay.
4: Actually, the Zoom, Zoom, Zoom by the Collegians.
0: Yes, on Winley, yes.
4: On Winley. That's kind of like a national anthem in the greasy doo-wop group I hang around with.
0: Right.
4: We played it every week. And the first one, I'm Going to Laugh at You by the Calendars.
0: Right, on co-ed.
4: On co-ed. And then Summer Night by the Chimes, that's the flip side of Once in a While, I believe.
0: 1960, yep.
4: Yeah, and then the group from Pittsburgh, I've got on ITZY's Greatest Pittsburgh.
0: Oh, okay, yeah.
4: Why Don't You Believe Me by the
0: The Diadems.
4: Diadems, yeah. I get the accent on the wrong syllable sometimes.
0: Yeah, well, they do too. Yeah. Oh, yeah.
4: Yeah. And that's about all I had.
0: Well, Bit by Bit was Merging Traffic. If I Could Only Be Sure was Nolan Porter. Juke Joint Slide was Lee Shot Williams. And The Natural Four did Heaven Right Here on Earth.
4: That did sound familiar.
0: Yeah.
4: Third Time Records, you said. Yeah, that had a nice sound to it.
0: Yeah. All right. Well, always good to hear from you. Thank you.
4: Okay,
0: bye. All right, bye. So now on that note, we apologize to Naoto, to Marty, to Paul, who called back for 5x5. We'll do it again next Monday, of course. And then tomorrow night, 21 hours from now, we will reconvene, and if it's on your mind, it'll be on mine right here on WGN Radio.
5: 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I'm Grant Marshall, 2020 News. 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Muscle and Toe, totaled chaos in New York City as rock and rogue tow truck schemers are driving blitz crazy, chasing Crash Quest dummies. Some schlocky chop shop owner runs a fleet enmity outfit, according to The Gothamist, which reports the crash and churn cowboy pitches illegal tow truck drivers like this. You want to make more money and like to fight and scream, this he hollers, is your, rhymes with trucking life, rife in the crash lane. Gold Stinger. In Australia, three scam-slinging cyber crooks are charged after allegedly laundering looted loot into flashy gold bullion buys. Detectives say the fraud-fueled flim-flam funneled over $600,000 in stolen scam cash through fake firms and bogus bank business before the glittering grab got grounded by investigators. Now the accused are trading gold dreams for grim court dates. Guess their retirement plan just got heavily devalued. Better's Bathroom Blitz. Up on Tipple Shriek. Some drunkard screams like I never did flee none. At a horse racing beer drinking squalapalooza in England, they came in through the bathroom stall door. A mom and her kid, unleashing a bonkers bathroom beatdown on another woman, cops say. Fought to trot, mom caught on camera, allegedly yanking clumps of hair out of her nemesis. The cursing so constant, the soundtrack was nothing but beeps. This is their fight throng. And that's what's happening. I'm Grant Marshall, 2020 News.
0: 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We started right at 10. If you don't hear yourself on it, it's because you didn't call, and I hope you'll rectify that soon. 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Dial 888-876-5593. 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

0: WGN Radio. I'm Raleigh James. 3 big hours of Monday Night Trivia. Got a new question for you. Got 11 bumper stumpers. And, of course, you can always have your own category because everybody knows something about something. All right, so here we go. New question. A Spokane, Washington city detective claimed he could find out more about a subject by looking at this than reading his diary. More about a subject by looking at this than reading his diary. Looking at what? All right, so 888-876-5593, and I should say Spokane because I know there is no can in Spokane, having lived there and all, but hey, old habits die hard. All right, so 888-876-5593. So we got my question, and you haven't heard my bumpers yet, so I don't expect you to guess any of those, though they're a fine crop, I'll tell you what. And, yeah, some doo-wop, some soul, some pop, yeah, everything. All right, so with that in mind, if you want your own category, that's usually the easiest way to win. And I'm going to start with Ruth and Gurney. Welcome, Ruth, to WGN Radio.
1: You're faster than a speeding bullet,
0: yeah,
1: Raleigh,
0: no,
1: coming up with a question, but you got me intrigued on your trivia question.
0: Yeah.
1: This guy finds out more by looking at, what was the term you used? Did you say subject?
0: No, at this. I'm not telling you what it was. He says, I can tell you more about a subject by looking at this than by reading his diary. Looking at what?
1: Was the subject referring to a person?
0: No.
1: No, okay. Not reading a diary, but instead looking at the TV?
0: Nope.
1: A newspaper?
0: Nope.
1: I'm going to radio?
0: Nope.
1: No. Magazine?
0: No.
1: Okay, we'll leave that one alone.
0: Okay. So let's talk about America 250, the 250th centennial. That's the category you want, right? All right.
1: Correct. I've been finding interesting things are going on around the nation, and I wanted to see what Raleigh could do, but I also want to request a song.
0: Oh, you do,
1: so,
0: do you? All right, so let's get that out.
1: Don't let me forget that one.
0: Well, I'll ask you that first. What song do you want to request?
1: I want to request, and sometimes when you do your variations, I just absolutely think that is so phenomenal to hear the artist, you know. Oh, you do such an incredible job with, you know, two or three of a song. Okay, here's the song. Reason why is July 4th, 1984, I spent with someone that I'd known in the 1800s.
0: Oh.
1: And we didn't make history in this lifetime, but I'd like to request, and I like the Andrew Sisters, but there's other cover for it, and that is, rumor has it, I had a column in the Lake County Journal titled Rumor Has It.
0: Okay.
1: I was a columnist in human interest stories. So that song, and I'd love to hear what you're going to choose
0: okay.
1: for it.
0: Good enough.
1: Even if it's not going to answer somebody else, your favorite.
0: All
1: okay,
0: right.
1: Okay, back to your trivia.
0: Okay, so here we go. So there's, like say, and like you know, there's a lot of talk about America 250. Officially, though, it's called three different things other than the 250th anniversary. Name any one of them.
1: Well, it's sesquicentennial. I haven't heard of the other two.
0: You're close, but
1: Centennial?
0: Well, you're a little close. You can do better than this. And there's actually, with the word centennial, there's two choices of the things that become before it.
1: I can't get a multiple on that, huh?
0: No. I can't get a multiple.
1: This is a puzzler. So nobody else has put this out there, but here's our radio journalist, Raleigh, coming up with this.
0: Okay.
1: Something other is a reference to sesquicentennial.
0: But it's not sesquicentennial. See, that's the thing. But you're in the right idea. But it is not sesquicentennial. And you'd be absolutely right if you got the years right in this.
1: Oh, like I can't say bicentennial. That's not it.
0: No, it's not.
1: I've heard this once, I think, what you're going to state. I think I've heard it once, and I thought it was an unusual, statement. name or whatever. Well, I'm going to hear from you now. Okay.
0: Okay. Well, there's actually two of them with centennial. One is the semi-quincentennial, and the Providence Journal goes with that.
1: Oh, I did say quincentennial.
0: Yes, semi-quincentennial, semi-quin. The other is the sestercentennial, so that's centennial as well. And then the third is the quarter millennial. That's a quarter of a thousand years.
1: Wow. We have to go to a museum to find these things out. But you know what I was looking for was even more information about the most unique. I have been coming up and have done already some really incredibly unique things when I thought this was going to pass me by. So I am just getting so patriotism is on my sleeve, wearing it on my sleeve. And when you hear about some of the things I've done already and what I may accomplish now and then and the rest of the year, your listeners will find it very, very interesting, because I love interesting stories and things about anything, you know, at all. But this one being 100 years, you know, or 50 years later. So this is going to be fantastic. But I had so many unique things 50 years ago. And
0: all right,
1: I'm looking
0: well,
1: for more.
0: There's always
1: more
0: next
1: of the
0: week.
1: Really unusual things that people are doing in cities and towns.
0: All right. Well, we'll talk next week. All right. Thanks. Appreciate it. All right. So 888-876-5593, a sestercentennial. You're not going to hear that too often, but it does qualify. All right. Billy Bob and Bourbonnais, what's up tonight?
2: Hey, I'm your first-time caller.
0: Yes, you are.
2: Thanks for getting my song in last Tuesday around 11:30 there.
0: Happy to do it. I assume you have another one.
2: The Lorons and the Searchers.
0: Yes.
2: And anyway, yeah, I'd like to have this week Freddie Hart's Easy Lovin' is my request.
0: Freddie Hart, Easy Lovin', all right.
2: And then one stab at your trivial question. I'll say the way that they know more about people than the diary is by reading their tea leaves.
0: No, that's funny. It's not it. All right.
2: Well, then I give up.
0: So advertising. I've got an easy slogan for you. You ready?
2: I never get them, but here goes.
0: I bet you get this. Make a run for the border.
2: Oh, Taco Bell.
0: There you go. See, you got one.
2: I'll be darned.
0: All right. Hang on. Don't go away. And the prices are worthless. Takes forever to get them. You may not outlive the list. We try. But you're doing it for the fun of it, and I'm having fun doing it with you. So we got Barry in New Hampshire. We're going to do 1971 charts. We got Don in Beloit. Ah, yes, the Battle of Britain. And Mike in Lindenhurst wants to take a guess on our trivia question as well. And there are two, count them, two lines available for you. 888-876-5593-8888. Raleigh, first bumper coming up in moments here. Yeah, bumper stumper for you on Monday Night Trivia on WGN Radio.

0: WGN Radio. I'm Raleigh James. So who are they? 1961 on Coed. All right. So I don't know if that's a hint or not for you. I'll leave that to you. But who are they? And I don't know what you know about them. You probably can't name another record by them. They were from Brooklyn. I'll tell you that much. That's about all. The only hint I got. All right, so my question, a Spokane, Washington city detective claimed he could find out more about a subject by looking at this than reading his diary. Looking at what? All right, so during the break, because I've always said Spokane, and people have gotten on me to Spokane. All right, so I just looked it up officially, and I was right. Oh, man. All right, so what could I tell you? All right, so Spokane, either way, a detective there. And we met quite a few, actually. That's a long story. But sometime I'll share it. But nonetheless, one of their finest detectives claimed he could find out more about a subject by looking at this than by reading his diary. Looking at what? All right, so Mike in Lindenhurst wants to take a guess. So, Mike, welcome to WGN Radio. What do you think?
1: Okay, I got a couple of guesses.
0: Good.
1: First off, they're shoes.
0: Nope, not shoes.
1: Teeth.
0: Not teeth. Oh, whoa. Yeah, that would tell a story.
1: Hygiene. General hygiene.
0: General hygiene. Nope, nope, nope.
1: Eye contact.
0: Nope.
1: Handshake.
0: And what?
1: Their handshake.
0: Oh, handshakes. No.
1: I'm out.
0: Think harder and call me back. Thanks.
1: Okay.
0: All right, appreciate it. All right, and no, Mike is not on the right track, actually, so we're not going to lead you down that path. Now, let's see. Barry is in New Hampshire. All right, Barry, welcome back to WGN Radio.
2: Hey, Raleigh, can I take a guess at the
0: Of course you
2: question?
0: Can. Of course.
2: Go through the trash?
0: No, but that would be effective. You're right. Original research.
2: How about what they check out of the library?
0: No. How many people actually go to the library? That's another subject, but no.
2: All right, those are my guesses.
0: Well, they're fine guesses. They're just not right. So let's, you want this week, the week of, let's see, that would be, the closest week would be the week of June 26th in Billboard magazine. You ready? 1971.
2: Okay.
0: Okay. Number one, It's Too Late. And by the way, it was,
2: Carole King.
0: Yes, absolutely. I was going to say it was a double-sided hit. The Earth Move. I feel the Earth Move was the other side. Okay, number two, you're off to a roll here. Rainy Days and Mondays.
2: Happiness.
0: Yes. Number three, want ads.
2: Ad-libs.
0: No. The ad-libs were earlier. That was the boy from New York City. Want ads? Yeah. Young and single and free. Experience is love preferred, but will accept a young trainee. The honeycomb was by the
2: honeycombs.
0: Okay, on the hot wax. All right. Number four, Indian Reservation.
2: The Raiders.
0: Mm-hmm. Number five, Treat Her Like a Lady.
2: Something, sister.
0: Yes, Sister Rose's. Sister Rose is in there, but who was the group?
2: Cornelius.
0: Well, if it's Sister Rose, what would the Cornelius have to be?
2: Oh.
0: You know, you can do this. I'm going to give it to you anyway, close enough. Cornelius' brothers and Sister Rose.
2: Okay.
0: Yes, a Miami record. Number six, Brown Sugar.
2: Hello?
0: Yes, number six, Brown Sugar.
2: Raleigh? Hello?
0: Yes. Are you there? Hello, hello? Oh, no. And I know you know Brown Sugar. Have we lost Barry?
2: The Rolling Stones.
0: Yes, absolutely. Your phone almost betrayed you there. Number seven,
2: yeah.
0: It Don't Come Easy.
2: Ringo Starr.
0: Number eight, Don't Pull Your Love Out on Me, Baby.
2: Is that the Bellamy Brothers? No,
0: Hamilton, Joe Frank, and Reynolds.
2: Okay.
0: It's all right. Number nine, When You're Hot, You're Hot.
2: Jerry Reed.
0: Absolutely. And number 10, Sweet and Innocent.
2: Oh, is that... Donny Osmond.
0: Yes, absolutely. There you go. You just got about them all. Other than the honey cone, you did really well.
2: Okay.
0: All right. Well, hang on. So you're a winner. We'll add to your stash. Don't go away. I think there's going to be a lot more 45s in this stash because I've been just coming. You may get a car radio. Oh, man. Whatever I have, instead of throwing that out now, I'm throwing them in the prize bin. Anticipating a mailing while we're all still alive. Well, we can dream, can't we? Yeah, it's sort of like that. All right, so now we're going back to history here. We're doing the Battle of Britain with Don in Beloit. So not all airplanes, although the Battle of Britain was the first battle to be fought entirely by air, which is probably why you chose it. So are you there, Don?
3: Well, yeah, like anything on it, like the commanders or squadrons or strategy or events.
0: All right, so here we go. As you know, the Battle of Britain was not only fought by the Britons, the RAF. There were pilots from many other nations. One group in particular was the absolute best in the Allied unit. They shot down 126 German planes in 42 days. Who were they? What were they called?
3: Well, the British used so many foreigners that were...
0: Well, these were the best.
3: Because they saw their families slaughtered, so they hired these people on as great. And there's so many choices here, Raleigh, Canadian, American, Czech, but I believe your best of the best answer would be the Polish.
0: Yes, and squadron? The Polish squadron 303, but what did they call them?
3: I knew it 303. I was going to say 303.
0: Yeah, you need to tell me what they called them.
3: Oh, boy. Wow. They had a lot of nicknames for all the squadrons, maybe. But, wow. Sorry, that one, I remember 303 is a foreign, there was an American-Canadian squadron, of course, and stuff like that. I'm sorry, I don't remember.
0: It's really simple. The Polish Aces.
3: Polish Aces. Okay.
0: Yeah.
3: Hey, can I also ask about your question of the week?
0: Oh, absolutely. All right. So we have this Spokane detective, and he's claiming he could find out more about a subject by looking at this than by reading the subject's diary. Looking at what?
3: Looking at, like, where they work at, their work job site or something?
0: Nope.
3: Their car?
0: Nope.
3: Friends and colleagues?
0: Nope.
3: School report card?
0: Nope.
3: Clothes they wear?
0: Nope.
3: Looking through their wallet?
0: Nope.
3: Okay. Well, anyway, I
0: talk to you later.
3: I do the Polish one.
0: Yeah,
3: so
0: good enough. We'll add to your stash. But again, the prizes are worthless.
3: Okay.
0: But absolutely. All right.
3: You
0: thanks.
3: Got it.
0: Appreciate it.
3: Well, have a good show. Okay.
0: Good deal. So we'll talk more and get your calls. We've got Cindy. We've got Eric. And room for you on WGN Radio.

WGN Radio. I'm Raleigh James. Okay, so who is that? Of course, if you're Australian, you probably know. But unreleased as far as on any media you've known. I guess there is a digital content, but he released it himself. And so who is that? 2024. There's a video with it, too, don't you know? All right, so 888-876-5593. I thought it was a great little record. And, well, it's not a record, actually. Great little song. It's interesting because he's considered a sex symbol in Australia. And I thought, yeah, well, maybe in the way that some people consider Sylvester Stallone a sex symbol. I don't know. But other than that, I didn't get it. But apparently he had been a male model before he took to music. And I thought he did a great job with that song. All right. It's probably the only thing I can say that he's done where I said, yeah, I really like that. But I do. So who is he? 888-876-5593. It's Monday Night Trivia, don't you know? All night. And we have our question that I've thrown out. A Spokane, Washington City detective claimed he could find out more about a subject by looking at this than by reading his diary. Looking at what? All right. So there you have it. We're going to get some guesses right now. And by the way, if you don't

0: You're waiting to be programmed. And in fact, John even said, you're going to do that over the weekend? I said, nah, got other things in mind. I should have, because the main one is down for the count. So I'm using an alternate one. But as you can tell, since you're hearing something, it actually works. So, and you're hearing the stream. So that works too. That was dicey for a moment. All right. So we've got Tom, and Tom is in Belvedere. Welcome back to WGN Radio, Tom.
1: I think maybe you're looking for phrenology, the study of bumps in the head.
0: Oh, I like that. I'm not, though, but it's a nice guess.
1: I have a question for you, though.
0: All right.
1: A couple weeks ago, you mentioned Little Joe. I just caught the words going through, and would you explain about that again?
0: What, was I talking about Little Joe as in Little Joe in the Thrillers, Little Joe Cook?
1: No, it was a Jewish last name.
0: I don't know.
1: Something that seemed like somebody you knew.
0: Oh, God.
1: I was just wondering because I knew a disc jockey up in Duluth, Minnesota on the overnight in the late 60s named Little Joe.
0: Okay.
1: I was just wondering if with your connection, maybe it was the same person.
0: No, that, and actually, that was a guy on WEBC. Joseph Little Joe Lasnik was who that was. And, yeah, Vacation Land Calling. And that was, I guess that was on KDAL and, not WEBC, but KDAL. And so, yeah, aware of him. And no, I didn't know him. He was on the air into the 80s, I think, and did very well because, you know, a lot of disc jockeys kind of hope that one day their listeners will just leave them their estate. Well, believe it or not, to Little Joe, it happened. And so a surprise, substantial bequest from an anonymous listener who left him her entire estate because his voice had brought her so much comfort. So, not bad, but he died in the, probably mid-80s, so it's not him, though. So, I know who he is, but I did not know him.
1: Yeah, this is just a local overnight motorcycle rider.
0: Yeah.
1: And when I lived in an apartment up there, his sister lived upstairs from me.
0: Okay.
1: Come to visit.
0: Okay. Well, he had been a taxi driver in Duluth and then an ambulance driver, and then he got on the air. Yeah, Joe Lasnik. So, yeah, absolutely, remember him. And I think after KDAL, he might have been, I want to say he was at WEBC after that, but I don't know.
1: Every once in a while, this guy would decide to take off a while. He'd have an hour recorded, and he'd take off and go somewhere and have a couple of drinks and then come back.
0: Well, that's not that unusual, unfortunately.
1: Yeah. I imagine.
0: Yeah. All okay. Right. Well, good memories. So, no, I don't know who I was talking about, but not him.
1: Okay. Thank you.
0: All right.
1: Bye.
0: Thanks for calling. Appreciate it. All right. So, yeah, I hadn't thought about him in years. So, absolutely. But a lot of overnight guys would tape an hour of the show, usually 1 to 2, and then they play it back 4 to 5 so they could go. Yeah. Bill is a first-time caller. He's in Antioch. Welcome to WGN Radio.
2: Howdy.
0: All right. Thanks for calling. So what do you think?
2: I'm thinking this is way out there, but I'm saying maybe they looked at their grade point average.
0: Well, that's interesting. That is out there. It's not right, though.
2: Okay.
0: But all right. But I like that. Yes, absolutely. So, okay. But you said it says that you want Chicago Cubs trivia.
2: Yeah.
0: All right. So let's see here. All right. There we go. What were the Chicago Cubs who began playing in 1870 called?
2: The Whales?
0: No, the Chicago White Stockings.
2: White Stockings.
0: And they joined the National League in 1876 as a charter member.
2: Okay.
0: Call me again. We'll try it again.
2: Will do.
0: Okay,
2: thanks. You.
0: Appreciate it. All right, so 888-876-5593-8888 Raleigh. Ken is in Chicago. All right, Ken, welcome back to WGN Radio.
3: Hi, Raleigh. I got 3 guesses on the trivia.
0: Oh, good.
3: The first one is the nosy next-door neighbor.
0: No.
3: Fingerprints.
0: Nope.
3: The brand of underwear he wears.
0: Nope. Oh, that's interesting. Nope.
3: Yeah. Blood work?
0: Nope.
3: Okay. Then I give up on that.
0: Okay.
3: And what else did I have? Could you could you play a record request?
0: All right, let me...
3: I'm not sure.